0: Early voting runs from today until August 28, before polling day on the 29th. A new opinion poll shows Angus Taylor continues to struggle to make any headway against One Nation. The latest Resolve Political Monitor reveals the coalition's primary vote remains stagnant at 23%. One Nation sits on 26% and Labor leads with core support of 28%. Campaigning in the Labor-held seat of Ida Monaro, Mr Taylor maintains the opposition is holding the government to account.
1: To axe Labor's toxic taxes, to bring down the cost of power, to build more houses, to cap immigration based on housing supply, and to put Australians first. I mean, and I know that is a plan that is good for Eden Monaro, but good for the rest of Australia as well.
0: And the opposition is denying accusations it intends to decimate compulsory superannuation. One Nation is calling for cash-strapped Australians to be allowed early access to their super. The federal government claims if either the minor party or the coalition wins office, they'll scrap compulsory super. But Deputy Liberal Leader Jane Hume says there would be no change. In finance, the All Ords is down 23 points at 9,289 at the opening. The dollar is buying 70.8 US cents and 12,639 Indonesian rupiah.
2: Finance on Perth 6PR. Whatever role you need them to play, NAB is your partner for every stage of business. NAB, more than money.
0: West Coast coach Andrew McWalter says despite yesterday's loss to the Giants and facing the last game of the season next week, they're still determined to grab a win. The Eagles went down by 54 points to GWS in Sydney yesterday. McWalter says they owe it to the fans to try to get a final win to end their season.
3: We get one more opportunity to go and improve our football play against another good team and we'll be throwing everything at it. You get a big break after every season, so these guys, however they're feeling now, they'll be fine. So we're going to build up. We're going to train really hard during the week. We're going to prepare these guys to try and beat the Hawks next week.
0: The second last round of the AFL regular season saw two draws, the first time that's happened since 1977. Hawthorn and Collingwood drew 92 points each on Saturday, that game marking the first time in the code's history that the same two teams have played out two draws in the same season. Then yesterday, the Western Bulldogs and Carlton drew with 12-10, 82 points apiece. A century from Cameron Green couldn't save Australia from an embarrassing 9-wicket loss to Bangladesh in their first test in Darwin. Captain Pat Cummins has hinted at potential changes to the batting lineup, with Jake Weatherald and Marnus Labuschagne under increasing pressure. The Kookaburras have opened their campaign at the Hockey World Cup with a 3-1 victory over Ireland. They take on Spain next, that game getting underway tomorrow night. And Arsenal has defeated Manchester City 3-0 to win the Community Shield. That's the latest news and sport.
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5: Mitchell Freeway southbound under speed, Whitford Ave and Reid Highway, as well as Hutton Street, Kwinana Freeway northbound, busy Anchortail Road to Roller Road, Farrington Road to the Mount Henry Bridge, Graham Farmer Freeway, no major delays there. The tunnel moving well in both directions. Still reports of this breakdown. Welshpool, Leach Highway is southbound after Welshpool Road. The left emergency lane there is blocked. I'm Seb Clark, I'm Perth's traffic leader, 6PR.
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0: with a top of 20, a partly cloudy Thursday 21, a mostly sunny Friday 23, and for the weekend, a shower or two both days, 23 Saturday, 20 for Sunday. 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
2: And we, of course, have Peter Ford not too far away. But before we do that, we've been running the competition now, all thanks to Air North, and we've been giving you the chance to win a great Kimberley Escape.
1: The Kimberley is calling.
2: It's thanks to Air North, Kingfisher Tours, Kimberley Graham Resort, and we are about to draw the winner, Millsy. So we've got the big wheel
3: that's set up
2: ready to go.
3: Everybody's name's in there. We spin it around. When you're ready, Seb, give it a nice old whirl. There we go. Love that electronic wheel.
4: Jeez, it was close.
2: Whoa. Okay, so we're going to ring this person.
4: Got a winner.
2: I can tell you that if you live in Auburn Grove, your phone might be about to ring.
3: Right.
2: That's what I can say. The winner is from Auburn Grove, Millsy.
3: I can't even see the wheel.
2: Ah.
3: Oh, well, you can see it.
2: I can see it, yes.
3: I can see the name of the person.
2: You've got the name of the person? All right, well, that's good. Well, you've got the name.
5: Hello.
3: Hello, is that Samantha?
5: Yes.
3: Samantha, it's Millsy and Carl from 6PR Breakfast. How are you?
5: Oh, my God.
3: No, it's only Millsy and Carl.
2: We'd like to be God.
3: I don't.
5: Oh, my gosh.
3: Hey, listen, no, do you know why we're calling?
5: Yes. Have I won?
2: What have you won? Tell us what you've won.
4: Second prize.
5: Sorry, I'm just not very well today because I'm feeling very sick, but I'm... was it the Kimberley Escape?
3: Yeah!
5: Oh, wow.
3: Congratulations. Well done. It's the Air North competition.
5: Oh, my God, I can't believe it. Thank you so much.
3: That's okay.
2: Well, hopefully it'll make you feel better. Air North, Kingfisher Tours, Kimberley Graham Resort, 4 nights accommodation, return flights, wonderful four-wheel drive adventure. So I hope you get well.
5: Thank you so much, Millsy, and thank you to 6PR.
3: Good on you. And as Carl said, I hope you do feel better soon, Sam, because you're going to need all your wits about you to explore the beautiful Kimberley.
2: You're going
3: to
2: love take.
5: It. Oh, yeah, that's a fantastic prize. I'm feeling a little bit better now.
3: I would be too.
5: Thank you.
3: No worries. Who will you take up there?
5: Oh, my husband.
3: Ah, very good. What's his name?
5: Giacomo.
3: Giacomo, okay. Well, good. Like, have you been up there before, Sam? I think I asked you that previously.
5: No, I haven't been to the Kimberley. I've been to Broome, but not the Kimberley.
3: Right
5: not
3: up to the top end. You're going to love it, aren't you? Isn't she,
2: Carl? Yeah, absolutely. Yeah.
3: All right, Sam, well, hopefully you feel better as a consequence of that, and congratulations.
5: Oh, thank you so much.
3: Good on you. Well done to her. And she's off and feeling a bit better, as you would if you win a wonderful prize like that. Now, Brad has got mixed messages from various people who said he's a has-been. We shouldn't listen to someone like Brad because he's always hated the Eagles. But a lot of other people are saying it's perfectly clear what he said is absolutely on the money. I totally agree with Brad re the Eagles. I've been saying it for ages, says Bev, and some suggest that there should be some announcements of retirements after the Hawthorn game. That includes Tommy Cole and Elliot Yeo. That's from Bruce. What do you think of that? Will that happen?
2: I'm not sure whether that will happen. I mean, that's up to the list managers. But what we do know is that 2/3 of the players that played for the West Coast Eagles in that team yesterday have been brought in by the new current coach and selection committee and others that have been employed in those roles. So it's whether you can see the development. And look, I think that there has been some progress. I mean, they haven't got worse than last year.
3: Yep.
2: They wouldn't have wanted to. They have got better in a number of areas of the game, but they're just not winning. And when you deliver they delivered for half the game yesterday or over half that game yesterday, that's where you sort of start asking questions.
3: Neil reckons we need a hard nut coach at the Eagles. That's what he thinks. And,
2: it hasn't helped St Kilda.
3: Richmond were very lucky to escape. Well, he's not a hard nut. Ross is a caring, loving guy these days. Let's review the Logies with this man.
1: Entertainment news with Peter Ford. 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Cherish Pet Food.
3: Fordy, good morning. I didn't see all the Logies. In fact, I've only seen some highlight reels.

0: To David. It seemed Robert Irwin did all right as the host.
1: Yes, but you'd have to be up to 11:40 to have seen the whole thing. It was a bit of a marathon, as it always is. But I thought Robert Irwin was terrific. I really did. I thought he had such exuberance. They played to his strengths, obviously. But even taking him out of his comfort zone, you know, doing an opening monologue with gags that have obviously been written for him. But you've then got to land them, and he did that. You know, doing comedy shtick with Magda as Sharon Strzelecki. I mean, he just is so good at everything he does. It's almost annoying, yeah. But I thought he was a breath of fresh air, and I think the room was with him. You know, it's a really tough gig. I mean, the Logies is like the pinata of Australian TV. Everyone wants to get a stick and whack it. But I thought he held the room. You know, you could hear at times there'd be a bit of rumbling. They're getting a bit restless, and then he kind of pulled them back in again. So, yeah, full marks to him.
0: The bloke that he replaced as the host, Sam Pang, he took out the gold Logie.
1: He did, and I thought it was a pretty even sort of playing field last night. I didn't know who to tip. I guess what Sam has got going for him, he's got two TV shows on two different networks, so that kind of gives you, I guess, a bigger support base, if you like. But he spoke very well, and I think everybody in the room, you know, ironic, of course, that he's been hosting it for the last 3 years and now suddenly he's collecting it.
2: Was it a bold choice to have three Hall of Famers?
1: Well, it was a bold choice. I think it's great. I almost would like it to be done as a separate show, apart from Logie's Night. And, you know, I know there'd been a bit of campaigning. TV Tonight website have been pushing for a while for more inclusivity and more women to be recognised. And last night, I hope it's going to be an annual thing, a man, a woman and a show all nominated. And I thought the packages that they put together leading up to the person or the show collecting were beautifully put together. And even if you didn't know who Andrew Denton was or Deborah Mailman was or A Country Practice was, you'd say, oh, they look pretty special. They look like they deserve to be honoured. So I thought that was very well done. And all three, you know, great recipients. And I thought Denton was great when he talked about people in the industry should be more supportive of one another and write a note or send a message. And I'm big on card writing and all that stuff, and people laugh at me, but I do believe there should be more of a community or a sorority spirit in the showbiz media world.
0: Yeah, now the death of Johnny Young, JY's death came to hand after we finished on Friday, but he was a terrific bloke. But did the Logies, did they get it right with a tribute to him last night?
1: Yeah, they did. They brought Danny Minogue in, and they had All My Loving playing in the background, and Danny spoke beautifully, and you know, that room would have been full of a lot of people who've worked with him or for him or knew him, and everybody has spoken so beautifully of him. And of course, great ambassador for Perth, that goes without saying, you know, always. And our love goes to his wife Marisha and two daughters, and of course, ironically, it was pancreatic cancer that took him, and that's what took his son Craig about 12 years ago. But, you know, Johnny was a great mix of business acumen and creativity, and the two don't always go hand in hand. I remember one night being in Perth, and we were going out for dinner, and he came to collect me at the hotel, and we're in the car. So I'm shouting dinner tonight, and I said, well, why is that? He said, well, I've just done a new deal with Subaru today for the real thing for the next, I think it was 2 years or 5 years. And he said, little did I know, 50 years ago when I wrote that, I would be writing my superannuation account.
0: Yeah, amazing. Yeah, he was a good fella. And finally, Kath and Kim voted the number one television show ever. Is that a shock?
1: Well, no, I knew it'd be up there. Look, the whole thing, it's nothing really scientific about it. Clearly, it depends on who's voting, the age of those people. And, you know, there were very important TV shows that didn't even get into the top 70. So I thought Kath and Kim deserved to be up there. I certainly think, Home and Away deserved to be up there. So there's no point arguing about it. You know, it is what it is. But there certainly were a lot of noticeable absentees who didn't get in at all.
0: Give us an example of one.
1: Well, Homicide.
0: Yeah. That's going back, isn't it, really? Yeah, it's a long time.
1: It's going far back. That's the whole point. I mean, it's not fresh in people's minds. Yeah. I don't think it's in reruns anywhere. But, you know, as I say, it's not scientific. It's good fun.
0: Yeah, indeed. All right. Thanks, Peter. Good on you. Well done. Nice report on the Logies, and congratulations to Sam Pang on taking out the gold Logie winner. Speaking of gongs, was Carl able to hang on and beat the boys? We'll find out thanks to Ross's Auctions. That's coming up. It's 17 past 8.
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4: Good news, this breakdown has been cleared from Leach Highway southbound after Welshpool Road in Welshpool. Traffic now flowing much better. Still reports of this crash coming through from Kewdale though. Tonkin Highway northbound at Abernethy Road. The centre lane is blocked. Traffic is very heavy on approach, so be patient and allow for some extra travel time. I'm Seb Clark in Perth, traffic leader, 6PR.
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0: Well, it's interesting, isn't it? Because I wonder whether there are many competitions out there that where if you have a draw that you actually get the chocolates, because in our media tipping competition you can tip a draw, but if you don't tip the draw, then you don't get it right.
1: You don't get the point.
0: No, you don't get a point for draws.
1: Well, there were draws all over the place. There were two draws. Remarkably, Hawthorn and Collingwood. That was an amazing draw. It was the second time they've done it this year. This is quite remarkable. And we finished up with a draw yesterday with the Bulldogs and Carlton, which meant Carl Lee of Middle Swan finished up with a perfect score. Frio, St Kilda, Cats, Lions, Hawks, Demons, GWS, the Bulldogs and the Swans. And you, my friend, tip Fremantle, St Kilda, Cats, Lions, Hawks, Demons, GWS, Carlton and Swans. So it's a draw!
0: And now what a draw means for our poor competitor, they lose. So it means that Lee of Middle Swan is a loser, and it means that we've got a $400 jackpot coming up this week, Millsy, to play Beat the Boys.
1: All thanks to Ross's Auction. So make sure you're listening on Thursday morning. All right, well, there's a few stories about tradies today, which we quite liked. Becoming a Sparky is very popular at the moment. More than 30,000 Aussies have become electricians in the last year. We need as many Sparkies as we can get, but is that too many? But this is really interesting, that tradies deserve the pension at 60 for a couple of reasons. One is it'll encourage more people into the trades. But secondly, their bodies had it by the time they get to 60 because of the physical labour that they have to endure. Kane Tyler Smith is a trades and services expert, I think, who subscribes to the fact that they should get the pension at 60. Kane, good morning.
2: Good morning. Thanks for having me on.
1: How bad is the body of a tradie by the time they get to 60?
2: Oh, it can be pretty bad, hey, especially between all different trades, like electricians have to crawl through roof spaces most of the time and tilers are on their knees all day. So, yeah, the bodies are pretty hard.
0: They're on a pretty good hourly rate, though.
2: Not all of them. I think that's another big problem, to be honest, which we could probably go into as well another time.
1: Right. So you're saying that they should get the, in order to entice people to stay in the trades or continue the trade or start a trade, is the reason that you're saying, well, maybe think about it at the end, that they are eligible for the pension at 60 rather than at 67.
2: I think so, yeah. I don't think it's going to entice people to get into trade because at that young age, you're not really thinking that far ahead. But for the guys that don't end up getting off the tools and being a supervisor or a manager, there's no way that they can do the physical job until they're 60. Like, we have guys early to mid-30s who will take personal leave days to recover from a hard day's work, and that is becoming a lot more common these days.
1: Right. What about nurses and people that do heavy lifting of patients, et cetera? Should they be able to retire at 60 and get the pension too?
2: Possibly. That is not my expertise at all.
1: Right, so you don't have an opinion on that.
0: But just going back, so you're talking about someone in their 30s. I've got mates that are in their 50s and 60s that are still on the tools that have done really well for themselves and they've had it as their career job. And they, in a lot of cases, they work for themselves and they're not just pulling Swifties, taking sickies, saying that they're tired from a hard day's work.
2: Yes, you're obviously going to get people in both ways. Same thing. I know a guy who's 65 and he's smashing it. He's a roofer. He's still up and down roofs all day, every day. But there are some people that physically cannot do the job anymore. Like, I know tilers, for example, they're on their knees all day laying big tiles in bathrooms and they've got to have like knee replacements when they're like mid 40s to 50s. So I think throwing a blanket rule over it make it difficult. Like, some people can do it, but a lot of people can't.
1: I've seen some plasterers whose hands are like deformed. Like, they can't even hold the instruments anymore. That's how tough they've had it over the years. I'd be keen to hear from any tradies who are still working past 60 and how their bodies are, because as you said, Kane, there's always the exception, but as a rule, maybe they think, you know, this is a really good idea or it's not. I appreciate your time this morning.
2: Thank you.
1: Kane Tyler Smith there, trades and services expert. You don't agree with it?
0: Well, no, I don't. And, you know, one of the main reasons I don't agree with it is because a lot of the injuries that you sustain, whether you are someone that works in that environment or you don't, are sustained quite often outside your actual place of work, like on a weekend playing sport, playing footy, you do your knee. And then obviously you've got restrictions on what you can do because you're doing a physical type of job.
1: Yeah.
0: Okay. So it does affect everyone in each and every different way. But there's a lot of blokes that I do know that are around my age in their 50s and 60s that are still tradies, and they've done really well for themselves. So right. I think it's the way that you invest and, you know, you work to obviously make a living. It's the way that you actually, what you do with your money that helps.
1: Liam's had a crack at the Sparkies. Sparky's working hard. Calm down. Obviously doesn't believe that. Try shearing sheep for 40 years. What other profession should be able to retire early because it's too physically demanding? And if you are a tradie, still going strong, then give us a hoy. 133-882. It's 26 past 8.
3: Traffic. Got something you want to say? You're in the right place. This is Perth 6PR. Give us a call on 133-882.
4: It's a busy morning on our roads. A breakdown in Aussie Park, Mitchell Freeway northbound after Hutton Street. The right emergency lane is blocked. Traffic is slow on approach, so drive with some caution there. A breakdown in Leeming, Roe Highway eastbound before South Street. The right lane has been closed by the incident response team. Traffic is slow on approach, so proceed with some care. I'm Seb Clark and Perth's traffic leader, 6PR.
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2: Plenty of tradies lining up to have a yak to us, which we'll do straight over 8.30. They're also taking another swing here at the electrician, saying that they're the precious little petals of all trades. That's if you can let get them to do a proper day's work. The least physical work of any of the trades. He's pumped up, this person is Grant, by the way, he's pumped up builders and mechanics and welders and brickies, but he has said, nah, precious little petals, those electricians.
3: What about people who've sat at a desk all their lives and end up with back, neck and other ailments? You don't know what it's like. And Tom says you don't know what it's like, Carl.
2: What about a gardener?
3: Until you do 40 years of physical labour.
2: What about a gardener then? How do they fit in?
3: Well,
2: all the work they do.
3: They're in the sun. Sun on their backs.
2: Getting burnt.
3: That's true. So every job's hard, but this is a plan that they want. The tradies to get the pension at 60.
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4: It's 15 degrees at 8.30. Good morning, I'm Philippa Maher. There's been a crash on Roe Highway in Willetton. It's understood a truck has collided with several cars just before South Street. St John Ambulance says there are no serious injuries. The right lane is blocked and there is congestion on approach. A woman has been charged over a fatal crash in Canning Vale in June. Police say the 33-year-old was driving a car which collided with another, injuring her and two children who were in the car. A 4-year-old girl later died in hospital. The woman has now been charged with careless driving causing death, failing to ensure a child was properly restrained, and having no authority to drive. She's due before Armidale Magistrates Court next month. Early voting has opened for the Secret Harbour by-election. Labor's Georgia Tree, the Liberals' Ryan Robertson and One Nation's Luke Hurtigan are three of the 16 candidates nominated for the area. Early polling is available in Port Kennedy and on St George's Terrace in Perth. Early votes can be cast until August 28, with polling day on the 29th. The federal government is calling for all states to sign on to the gun buyback scheme to bolster community safety. New South Wales has become the first jurisdiction to commit to the program, which has been launched in the wake of the Bondi Beach terror attack. Other states are currently refusing to sign up to the scheme. WA completed its own buyback scheme in January. Labor MP Ali France says jurisdictions should follow New South Wales' lead.
5: Less guns in the community means, I think, a less dangerous community. The thing is about this, the gun buyback scheme, it's voluntary. I mean, we're not forcing anybody to go through this. Congratulations, New South Wales.
4: A Victorian crime boss is fighting for life in hospital after being shot whilst sitting in a car in his driveway. It's the fourth shooting of a senior crime figure in Melbourne in as many years. 48-year-old Fadi Hadara was ambushed last night. The gunman remains on the run. In finance, the All Ords is down 16 points at 9,296. The dollar is buying 70.9 US cents and 12,641 Indonesian rupiah.
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4: The Eagles have lost their final away game of the season, thrashed by GWS by 54 points. Dane Mepham reports.
6: It was the consolation prize for the Giants following Carlton's draw with the Bulldogs. They're officially eliminated from finals contention. Despite a strong start from West Coast, the game was very much in GWS's control, holding the visitors goalless for consecutive quarters. Callum Brown booted 4 goals, while Lockie Ash, Lockie Whitfield and Clayton Oliver found the ball at will, combining for just under 100 disposals. Eventually, the Giants cruising to the win, 111-57. For the Eagles, it's another head-scratcher. They'll take on the Hawks to round out round 24. Dame FM, Perth.
4: And it was a disappointing start to the AFLW season for both WA teams, the Eagles and the Dockers, recording losses yesterday. Melbourne star Tom Sparrow has signed a contract extension, the 26-year-old turning down offers to return home to South Australia to remain a Demon until 2031. To soccer, and reigning English Premier League champions Arsenal have defeated Manchester City 3-0 to win the Community Shield.
7: Still on the move yet again, Solis.
4: Meanwhile, Manchester City will lose Spanish captain Rodri to Barcelona in a £65 million deal. That's the latest news and sport.
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11: Checking in on the roads once again after a busy morning. Some good news. That crash has been cleared from Tonkin Highway northbound at Abernethy Road in Kewdale. Traffic remains heavy on approach back to Welshpool Road East. A breakdown in Aussie Park, Mitchell Freeway northbound after Huffman Street. The right emergency lane is blocked. Traffic slow on approach, so drive with caution. I'm Seb Clark, I'm Perth's traffic leader, 6PR.
12: Hi, my name is George, and this is my first time in an ad. 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
13: The USA's gone crazy. 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
1: Showers today becoming less likely later this afternoon. We could get up to 10 mils. We're heading for 20 degrees. A cloudy day tomorrow with 19. A shower or two again for Wednesday with 20. A partly cloudy Thursday, 21. And a mostly sunny Friday to end the working week with 23 degrees. For the weekend, a shower or two both days. Right now, it's 15 degrees. More news at 9 on Perth 6PR.
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2: Well, calls and more calls. Nice to have you as part of our program. And let me tell you, starting on Monday, we have the promotion for the biggest sporting event of the year, the 2026 Toyota AFL Grand Final. You could be there. 6PR's ultimate Grand Final giveaway. It kicks off on Monday. You listen for a footy siren that we will play across the day. And when you hear that siren, all you need to do is pick up the phone on 133 882, and you could be in to win return flights to Melbourne, 3 nights accommodation, 2 tickets to the 2026 Toyota AFL Grand Final. It's all thanks to Parkwood Plumbing Centre, to Lena and Steve. Thank you for the opportunity for our listeners to get involved. They are suppliers of quality Caroma bathroom accessories. Authorised Grand Final promotion, GFAFL 26/102. Heaps of tradies. Some bloke, Brent, had a go at me. Yeah. Brent, I was only reading out Grant of Helena Valley's sledging, yeah, of precious, what he describes as precious little electrician. Well, that wasn't my
3: He's
2: thought.
3: Not the only one having a crack. What is it about Sparkies and the other tradies? They don't like each other.
2: I didn't know.
3: Sparkies buy a pair of King G shorts when they start their apprenticeship and retire in the same pair. Flour bags. Kids don't want to work hard, hence the 30,000 apprentices that have become electricians. That's from Luke. Well, Paul's at Cannington. Morning, you're a tradie, Paul?
4: No, Millsy, I'm not. I'm just coming from the angle that you and I are in the same sort of age group.
3: Yeah.
4: But we've come through the golden age of employment. There's been a few bad years, but anyone that's been 40 years or even, say, 30 years in a trade, like a sparky or a carpenter and all that, I can't see how they have a large amount of wealth. So how would they even qualify for the pension?
3: That's a very good point. I was thinking that myself. I mean, the income rule, the asset rule might get them, I reckon. So they might qualify for a part pension, Paul, to be honest. But yeah, I don't think they'll be getting a full pension. But then again, you don't know what anyone's been through, marriage breakups, all that stuff. Mick's at Malaga. You're a tradie, Mick?
5: I am, yeah. I actually work two trades. So I work on a rig and I'm time off. I run around and run me electrical contracting business. Now, we're not so much wet, we're precious. We're just smarter.
2: That's good.
3: Well, in what way, though?
5: Well, it's a great trade, and we just know what we're doing. You know, it takes a little bit to become a sparky or an in-stroke tech. So there you go, to the rest of the trades.
2: So the question is, Mick, which is the reason why we had the guest on the program, is around the pension. So do you need the pension? Will you need the pension?
5: I won't qualify for it because I've been pretty good through the years, but I have no intention of stopping. I just want to keep working just so that I stay fit and healthy.
3: Yeah, okay. So you don't have any aches and pains?
5: You get the a little bit ones, but I just don't let the old man in.
3: Okay, good on you. So it's a mind game.
2: But
3: for
2: who doesn't have aches and pains? Even if you've sat behind a desk and not done the physical work, as I said to you, the extracurricular activities that some blokes get up to causes more aches and pains. I look at you walking in, Millsy.
3: Yeah, I work hard. That's why. You've never worked a day in your life, according to that bloke. Gary's at Lansdale. G'day, Gary.
6: How you going, Millsy? Carl, how are you?
3: Very good, Gary. You're a tradie. You're 66. Is that right?
6: 66-year-old bricklayer, boys.
3: You're still laying bricks?
6: Still laying bundies. I think we're all getting a little bit soft. Like, I got involved, I'd done an apprenticeship as a 15-year-old, got involved with the business, put on a load of weight, give myself a bit of a heart issue, come back on the trail, and I reckon it saved my life. Been doing it for about 16, 17 years now. Love it.
3: How's your hands and your wrists? You got any arthritis?
6: Oh, yeah, a bit of arthritis, mate, but like the other caller, you know, who hasn't got aches and pains at 66?
2: Yeah, do you need the pension?
6: Nah, I'll be right.
2: Yeah, there you go.
3: As a bricky,
6: I'll keep laying bricks till I drop, Carl.
3: How much do you get a brick these days, Gary?
6: $3.10.
3: $3.10?
6: Yeah.
3: Wow, so you lay two bricks, you got a cup of coffee.
6: That's it, mate.
2: Right. End of the day, in simple terms.
3: End,
2: yes.
3: End of the day, I got a new car. How good's that, yeah. Gary? Good on you. Well done. Wayne's at Heathrow. He's 69 car.
2: Hello, Wayne.
7: Yeah, g'day, Carl Millsy. Yeah, I'm a steering wheel attendant. I've been doing it for 30 years. I love the job. Keeps me fit, in and out of the van, doing deliveries.
3: Right.
7: Get to talk to a lot of people. They call me Have a Chat. Takes me 10 times as long to do a run as what other drivers do.
2: I love it. Steering wheel attendant.
3: Yeah, well, that's a good description. It's a great description. How long will you keep going for, Wayne?
7: Well, I wanted to retire at the end of this year, but I've decided to go on to the end of the financial year next year.
3: Okay.
7: Only because if I retire, I'll expire because my missus said she'll bloody kill me.
3: Oh, oh, don't need that. Oh, is she going to?
7: No, not really.
3: Is she going to retire too?
7: Yeah, yeah, we're both going to retire. We're just putting a working a little bit longer to get a bit money, bit of money to behind us because the price of diesel's gone up, yeah. So you need the extra money to tow the caravan.
3: Yeah, you're not wrong. True. You're not wrong. Hey, well done, Wayne. Keep going. Hopefully all things will be okay. Danny's had a crack at the Sparkies as well. I'm not having a go at you, Sparkies, right?
2: Well, I know I wasn't either, no, so but Brent.
3: It seems to be a lot of, I don't know, animosity towards the Sparkies. Maybe they're jealous. Danny goes, Sparkies. Three wires. Wow, really smart. I mean, it's more than three wires.
2: Let's go to
3: a resident gardener.
2: Your favourite gardener.
3: Yeah, Zeno's at Yokon. How old are you, Z? Sorry, mate, it sounds like you're with a duck. What are you doing?
8: I'm just going for a ride.
2: So, 68, did you say? 68? Well, 58. 58.
8: No, 58. 58, yeah.
2: 58.
8: I've been gardening for about almost 10 years now. When I first started out, it was a tough gig. And some days are really tough, you know, when you're having to climb up tree-metre ladders, doing some trimming, pruning, mulching. But, yeah. It's a pretty rewarding job.
3: Are you really out there gardening or someone just blowing on you? Because there's a big wind coming through there.
8: No, I'm not gardening today.
3: Oh, okay. All right. Well, I don't know what you're doing. It's very windy. Thanks, Z. Good on you. Well done. I'm a painter.
2: Yes.
3: I've just turned 71.
2: Yeah.
3: Like Carl said, doing well. But don't want the pension yet. Went through a roof back in May.
2: Oh.
3: I broke my hand, ribs, vertebrae, shoulder blade, and a punctured lung. Lucky to be back at work. A lot of workload for now, but want to keep going. However, the option should be for the tradies to retire at 60, particularly brickies and tilers. That's from
2: I don't reckon there'd be one tradie out there, not one, who has actually started work looking forward to getting the pension at 60. I don't reckon there'd be any.
3: Well, I think
2: because
3: is if you can only do that and you can't do anything else, but you're physically not able to do it anymore.
2: Mm-hmm.
3: That's the argument that we started with, saying should they be looked at because we've got a shortage of tradies.
2: Yeah.
3: Should we be looking after them at the end of their career, taking a longer term view to keep them in the industry?
2: Yeah, I think
3: the same about nurses.
2: But I personally felt that if the tradies had invested and they'd worked particularly for that length of time, like you're talking 30, 40. Maybe even 50 years, in these cases of a lot of the guys that have rung us today, then hopefully they've been able to use their money wisely and they shouldn't have to rely on a pension because the last thing you want to do when you get to 60 or 65 is to have to rely on the pension. I know a lot of people listening to us probably have had to.
3: Yeah.
2: But that...
3: Things happen.
2: It does.
3: It
2: does,
3: mate. Expect.
2: So that's the safety net if you need it.
3: Now, do you reckon this is true? Right. Dave from Bicton says, the brickie who 4 years ago built our house extension was 83 years old and working on his own. No signs of him slowing down. That's from Dave. So if he's still going, he'd be 87. He's still laying bricks.
2: Yeah, I reckon.
3: You couldn't possibly keep doing that. Eventually something would give.
2: Mate,
3: your back, the bricky, your hands.
2: The bricky that built my joint, because he pretty much did it on his own, mixing his own sand and mud. He was well over 60. He was over 65.
3: Right. Haven't heard from the plumbers. I mean, they get down and they get dirty. They got to get into places.
2: Trenches.
3: Yeah. Tilers, roof tilers, that type of stuff.
2: Mm.
3: Peter is at Canning Vale. G'day, Pedro.
9: Good morning, Millsy. G'day, Carl. Yeah, look, I'm not a tradie, guys, but I actually agree with you, Millsy, that the option should be there. You know, you get outside and you're doing your gardening and all that, and you think to yourself, gee, my back feels sore or my knees feel sore or whatever. If you're doing that continuously each day, okay, there's guys out there that can go past the 60 into the 70s, but the option still should be there for tradies to be able to get the pension at 60. And, you know, like the electricians in the roof and roof tilers and all that sort of stuff, you know. On your side,
3: Mill. No, I'll just speak from my own experience. I can do some physical work. I'm not afraid of physical work, but seriously, the next day I can hardly walk. Now, I gather you get used to it. Someone said you don't let the old man in. But if the old man is not in, but someone's got possession of your body, albeit that you can't move anymore, I mean, how do you front every day? I mean, I would find that extremely difficult to do. And they must work through a lot of pain. And I reckon there'd be a lot of, what do they call that, swelling tablets? Bring the down.
2: Anti-inflammatories.
3: Anti-inflammatory shit. Yeah. They'd bring that in. Sorry. Yeah. You wouldn't want to be on those for a long period of time because they do damage to your body. You might have some other comments. Simon's not well.
2: No, he got an infection.
3: Yeah.
2: I was talking about that.
3: Bad.
2: And it's gotten worse. So no, he won't be with us today. So, Chrissy's stepping in for him and.
3: Nice.
2: I see that, Todd's out as well. So, we've got Mark Doran who's stepping in. So we've got a few changes in the team today.
3: 12 to 9.
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10: Checking in on the roads once again, and it has been a busy morning, but some good news. That breakdown finally cleared from Leemingro Highway eastbound before South Street. Traffic does remain slow on approach, so a breakdown in Aussie Park still causing issues. Mitchell Freeway northbound after Hutton Street, the right emergency lane is blocked. Traffic is slow on approach, so drive with caution. Mitchell Freeway southbound, underspeed Warwick Road and Reid Highway, as well as Hutton Street. I'm Seb Clark, I'm Perth's traffic leader, 6PR.
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2: It is 10 to 9. Make it almost 9 to 9. We've got plenty of calls coming through. Chrissy Morrissey is in the studio and is in the chair for Simon. Simon's got an infection in his ear that's gravitated to other parts of his body. So he's not well.
3: Yeah, he's not well at all. So, no. Bo, if you're listening, hopefully you're feeling better. But Chrissy looks fantastic. She is here. Good morning.
16: I did my hair, got up early. I'm set.
3: You do. You look great. Now, someone's just had a crack at me. You know me pretty well, all right? So you can tell me. Morning, Mr. Mills and Langdon. Did I just hear Millsy say he likes manual work? Laugh, laugh, laugh emoji. Turn it up. Says Lee, well, mate.
15: He's a very practical man.
3: Lee, if I could, I would. And wait, I'm the son of a painter, and I could paint a whole house in a couple of days if I had to. So you get to a stage in life where you've worked a lot physically. And look, I carry a lot of bags. I do.
15: Full
3: of
15: money.
3: No, I carry a lot of bags. It's in bookmaker bags and suitcases, et cetera, TVs.
15: So
3: I
15: do,
3: so Lee, it's a bit rough to say that I don't do manual work. I mean, I'm out there with the best of them, and people say to me, how do you do it, mate? I don't know how you do it. Well, I just do it because that's what I do.
15: Is he talking to the mirror? Is he trying to convince himself?
16: He's talking to himself. This is what he does a lot. Just there's others of us listening.
3: So what do you think of that? What do you think?
15: I like the baggage bit, you know, carrying the baggage.
3: Thank you.
15: Do you know, yesterday I was painting the house yesterday when I got the call to come in because Simon still wasn't well. And I just got, the other half's got this U-Butte $1 million spray gun to do paste paint. It died. So what was supposed to help me?
3: You got to unblock it. Did you unblock it?
15: No, I didn't.
3: See, son of a painter, you should have rang me. Should have been there.
15: I forgot about that detail. Yeah. If I'd have not, but you know, the fact that you're getting up at 3 a.m. in the morning.
3: I might write a song like that.
15: No, don't.
3: Son of a painter.
15: Preserve us.
3: What's on the program?
15: What a lead off. We had the live broadcast at the Ageing Well Expo the other week. Toddy was there. I was hosting the stage, so I got to hear all these really interesting discussions, cybersecurity, ageing in the home, etc. And I loved the ageing at home package. I thought, this is amazing, this new development. The more I listened to it, the more concerned I got. There's 200,000 Australians waiting at the moment. So they've been assessed as needing care, some of them urgent. And from what I could see, you could die waiting for the funding to come through so you can access the services.
3: So a woman that I was speaking to, this is up north, so I don't know who it was, who the provider was, but they get a cleaner that comes in every couple of weeks, right? The cleaner that comes is not allowed to pick up a bath mat. So when they arrive, the husband, who's on a Zimmer frame, he has to bend over and pick up the bath mat. They have to put the chairs on top of the table because she's not allowed to move a chair. I mean, some of the rules and regulation that these people actually have to do before they can use the service seems ridiculous, if that's true.
15: Yeah, you're adding to the list of basket case things that are an issue. So we're going to talk about that. Young Will's coming in to talk sport.
3: Good.
15: Bangladesh. What
3: fantastic performance by them. They should be very proud of themselves and we should be ashamed.
15: Oh, I like the conversation to that point there. That was very positive. That was very Ted Lasso.
3: Thank you.
15: You watched that yet?
16: Yeah, new series is out, Millsy. Ted Lasso, you seen the first one?
3: No, never seen it.
16: Oh, you should watch it.
3: I don't like the Lasso rule, so I won't like
16: quite
3: that.
16: Quite quirky, no, you'd like it.
15: It's positive, isn't
16: it?
15: It is,
16: yeah.
15: So it's really, really positive. So there's lots of other things to talk about, but the ageing at home to me is really important. And the other one is, if you've ever had to use a lawyer in court, you know how ridiculously expensive it is. Would you use AI? Because a case has just been won using AI here in Australia.
3: I wouldn't trust it. I mean, Carl still thinks the mint's on St. George's Terrace.
16: No, it was
3: Terrace.
16: What Google told me through AI. Anyway, it doesn't know anything.
15: Bye, boys.
16: Thank you, Chrissy. Now, just if you missed it earlier, this is what happened earlier today on our program. And ironically, it was a birthday.
3: You kind of stumbled about the world's, what is the longest river in the world, gave us a few answers, and then right on the bell you said the Nile. I'm glad you did because you've just won $1,000. Well done.
17: It's actually my birthday today.
16: Happy birthday.
3: Happy birthday, Rita.
16: To you. So there you go. Happy birthday.
3: Oh, but you never said dear Rita.
16: Ripper Rita.
3: When you were singing.
16: Oh, well, happy birthday, Rita.
3: Right.
16: Of Morley. Happy birthday to you, Rita.
3: Hey, Rita, you may like to
16: play
3: a racetrack.
16: Happy birthday to you, Rita.
3: Very good. Different Rita, by the way. Some people were saying, was that Rita, 1 metre Rita, but it wasn't.
16: No,
3: Rita. It's 4 to 9.
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10: Mitchell Freeway southbound under speed, Warwick Road and Reid Highway, as well as Hutton Street as a result of an earlier breakdown. Kwinana Freeway northbound, busy Raleigh Road, Leach Highway to Canning Highway. The Graham Farmer Freeway experiencing no major delays. Tonkin Highway heavy northbound, Welshpool Road east to Abernethy Road. I'm Seb Clark, I'm Perth's traffic leader, 6pr.

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7: It is a minute away from nine and we've got some winners and we need to announce who those winners are, Millsy.
4: Yes, Dino of Bibra Lake. Well done. You're off to the Grosvenor Hotel. Good morning to Richard and all the team there. Yep. Great spot to watch the sport. Rumour file winner for today. $100 goes to Say Cheese and someone's going to the draw for $20,000. That's at the end of the week. Now, someone's had a crack at you.
8: Who for?
4: Well, basically calling tradies soft. Carl, maybe these soft AFL players who stopped playing in their 30s should toughen up and play into their 50s. There you go. That's from Rodney.
7: I wasn't having a go. I was reading out other people having a go. I didn't have a go at anybody. I said I know a lot of blokes have been doing it for a long time and they've done really well for themselves, so I don't think any of them would need the pension at 60. That was the only point I made.
4: Yeah.
7: All right.
4: A few people aren't happy with super being, you know, people telling you what to do with your super.
7: Well, you should be able to access your super whenever you like. That's my opinion.
4: Yeah. Well, Pauline Hanson agrees with it as far as young home buyers are concerned.
7: Well, absolutely. I mean, you know, you think there's a large chunk of money there that they could utilise now.
4: Well, force prices up according to the financial guru. We spoke earlier today. You can be the judge of that. Have a great day, everyone. We'll do it again tomorrow. See you.
1: 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Call 6PR 133-882. 6PR News.
9: It's 16 degrees at 9 o'clock. Good morning, I'm Philippa Maher. Police have charged a woman over a crash in Canning Vale which left a child dead. The incident happened in June when police say the 33-year-old was driving a car which collided with another vehicle. A 4-year-old girl who was a passenger in the woman's car died in hospital from her injuries. The Southern River woman is facing 4 charges, including careless driving causing death, failing to ensure the girl was properly restrained and never having authority to drive. She'll front court next month. And a woman has died after a crash in the Wheatbelt. Police say the 22-year-old was heading east on Yannut Road in Old Plains when her orange Volvo hatchback collided with a tree just before 11 last night. She was the only person in the car. She died at the scene. Anyone who saw the crash or has footage of it is urged to contact Crime Stoppers. 340,000 people who recently turned 50 will soon receive a letter from the federal government with advice on delaying or preventing dementia. The disease is Australia's leading cause of death. Minister for Aged Care and Seniors, Sam Ray, says it's hoped it will get people talking about how to reduce the risk, with 50 being a good time to start taking your health seriously.
8: And these letters are a simple prompt to start a conversation that every Aussie should be having with their doctor and with their loved one. And thinking about how they can reduce their risk of dementia in the future.
9: The drugs regulator says it seized $120,000 worth of illegal peptides and steroids linked to an influencer. It's alleged the influencer imported and relabeled the products before advertising and selling them on social media. The unnamed person has not been charged. Wildfires are continuing to rage across Europe. German residents in a town near the border with Belgium have been told to leave as Belgium's biggest fire on record continues to burn despite efforts to contain it. In northeast Spain, a soldier was killed while battling to save a 1,000-year-old monastery. And in Greece, two people have died on the island of Salamina near Athens after several fires broke out simultaneously. Australian academics believe they have figured out what makes a hit pop song. And analysing the lyrics of songs from the last 35 years, they found themes of human connection were present in 73% of chart toppers. RMIT senior lecturer and clinical psychologist Mark Lee has told 6PR Breakfast it got him thinking about his own favourite tracks.
10: I was thinking about one that I listen to quite often that I go to, probably not an obvious example, but Bruce Springsteen, an old classic, Dancing in the Dark, you know, and you think about it and, you know, I've always felt a great sense of connection with this song. With this one, it's a sense of confidence, frustration, you know, he's really, you know, he's feeling like he's struggling, but he's wanting to be understood.
9: In finance, the All Ords is down 24 points at 9,289. The dollar is buying 70.9 US cents and 12,618 Indonesian rupiah.
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9: Melbourne star Tom Sparrow has signed a contract extension. He's turned down offers to return home to Australia and will remain a Demon until 2031. Dean Cox says Sydney is prepared if Mark McVeigh is appointed as Essendon assistant. The Swans assistant is down to the final four for the job at the Bombers. Cox says there's been no distractions at the Swans.
11: As long as Mark's doing his job, which he's doing, and then, you know, I understand that, you know, I want to develop people as well and give them an opportunity to live their dreams and coach AFL footy. So we're, as a club, really supportive of that. And, yeah, he's been really respectful in doing what he has to do whilst also focusing a little bit on the future as well.
9: Australian captain Pat Cummins has flagged a batting overhaul for the side after the shock loss to Bangladesh in Darwin. Marnus Labuschagne and Jake Weatherald are under increasing pressure, both averaging less than 27 runs since the start of last summer. That's the latest news and sport.
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13: Mitchell Freeway southbound under speed, Warwick Road and Reed Highway. Quinana Freeway northbound, busy Rolly Road, Leach Highway to Millpoint Road. The Graham Farmer Freeway and Northbridge Tunnel both slow westbound. Still reports of this breakdown in Aussie Park. Mitchell Freeway northbound after Hutton Street. The right emergency lane is blocked. Traffic is slow on approach, so again, drive with some caution. I'm Seb Clark, I'm Perth's traffic leader, 6PR.
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0: I'm here in your company this morning, and we all hope that Bowie gets well sooner rather than later. And it is a standing warning to all gentlemen out there to look after your health earlier rather than battling through and thinking you'll be invincible, because sometimes you're not. And thank goodness for modern medicine and the fact that Bowie has a beautiful partner who has roundly given him the tap and said, go and do something now, because I actually love you and I'd like to keep you longer than if you looked after yourself. So that's the status at the moment. I'll be here with you today. I'll be here tomorrow. And then I'm actually off down to Pemberton Way, because there's the launching of the refurbishment of an avocado processing facility down there. Now, we talked about it on the weekend on the gardening program, something a little bit different to start you off your morning thinking. $17 million refurbishment. Do you know we send 8.2 million trays of avocados around the place? 1.2 million of them go into Asia from Perth, Western Australia. I think that is really interesting. So it's a huge boon to our economy. So she said avocados, you think that's a bit light and fluffy, but actually it's a really hard news story. And they're putting robotics into the actual factory. They have the processing factory, which will make it easier and less wear and tear on the bodies too, because picking an avocado and getting it out to market is not a cheap thing to do. It all has to be done by hand. So, yeah, really interesting innovation. So that's where I'll be Wednesday. So, Bowie, do the right thing. Listen to those who love you. Listen to the doctors, because you're back here on Wednesday morning regardless, because I can't do it from Pemberton at the avocado thing. Our caller of the day today, a $100 shoe bar voucher. So that's what's in the offing there. To be in it, to win it, you need to be our talkback caller of the day. That involves picking up the telephone and dialing 133882. Our caller of the week this week, as always, is in the running for that 6PR t-shirt. I reckon at the end of the year, we should get everyone that's been the caller of the week in for a big group family shot. I think that would be really neat, actually. I've just had that idea, and Taz has not heard me, and thankfully, because she'd be up like a meerkat over the parapet out there going, no, Christina, stop suggesting things like that. Now, we've got a yes-no question for you today. I want to launch into that before I tell you what else is on the show.
1: Right, let's clear this up once and for all.
2: Yes, no.
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0: So I read a really interesting story over the weekend about a young Australian guy who's a computer scientist, and he has just won a legal case in court against a pretty, well-resourced opposition, if you'd like to call it that. And he's done that using AI. So he had 15 different AI agents working on his behalf. Obviously, he's a computer tech, so maybe a bit more savvy than you and I. But rather than paying hundreds of thousands of dollars for lawyers, he's used AI agents and ChatGPT, basically, to win a legal case. Now, that puts the question out to all of you. Would you use AI instead of a lawyer to represent you in court? So there's the question. Would you trust it? Would you use AI to represent you in court? 133-882 or 0487-999-882. I've got friends who are going through divorces, and they're horror stories of how big the fees are. $200,000, $300,000. I know of one gentleman at the moment who's currently in discussions with his former partner. Now, he has spent already, and they haven't even got to the courty court part of it, $120,000. He's taken out a loan for a further $50,000. And apparently, when they get to court, if they go to court for the actual divorce course, it's a four-day hearing, and he's facing another $200,000 in court fees. She's actually using AI. How's that for interesting? I'll be interested to see how that works. For everything, but just to help her and guide her through some of the process. And I think that more of us are tempted and are actually doing this because that you just can't afford the legal fees. The cost of living is ridiculous anyway, but to add a $200,000, $300,000, even if you wanted to send a letter to someone in a legal sense, you know, it's a couple of hundred dollars. It's $600, $700 to sit and speak with a lawyer. So are more of us, would you be tempted to use AI to represent you in court? Give us a yell, 133-882, and you can always join us on the text line 0487-999-882. So lawyers are expensive. AI is sitting on your phone or on your computer.

0: Is this beginning of ordinary people saying, why am I paying thousands of dollars for someone to research my case when I could ask AI to help me do it myself? Would you consider it? And we'll actually talk to an expert on that after the news, sometime after 10 this morning. So keep listening out. Also on the show today, we'll be having a chat with Russell Brinkner. Now, Russell is the CEO of Juniper, and I was lucky enough to be engaged to host the main stage, the presentation stage at the Aging Well Expo recently. And if you're a keen listener to us here at 6PR, especially Toddy's show in the afternoon, you know that we did an OB from there on the Friday when the Aging Well Expo was on. And I heard some fantastic talks during my time on the stage. I heard four discussions over the 2 days on the new staying at home package, which I'm sure some of you have had some dealing with. And at first I was excited, and then I was absolutely horrified, because there are more than 200,000 people waiting for the money that has been promised to them as part of a stay-at-home care package. Now, these in cases of people who are 80. Now, a year to you and I, when we're a bit younger, a year to a 12-year-old is nothing. A year to an 80-year-old, a 90-year-old who I talked to at the Aging Well Expo, that's a long time. And these packages are designed to stay at home. So I'm happy to talk to you about it. If you've got some feedback on it, 1-833-882. That would be fantastic. Also, there was an interesting little bit came through on one of my feeds last night down in Mandurah. There was a whole heap of bread and milk and things that were put into the wheelie bins, the big food bins, the big wheelie bins outside of Coles and Aldi. And a local down in Mandurah said, cop a look at this, everyone. I reckon this is disgusting. Surely one of our charities could have picked all this food. There was bread, there was milk, perishables. They could have picked it up and given it to people in need. So we're going to raise that question with the CEO of Food Bank WA, Kate O'Hara, a little bit later on the program. And you may have seen cases of this around where you live, but this one particular fellow saw the stuff on one bin and thought, hello, that's not right. And he went and investigated around a couple of other places in Mandurah, and he's posted the photos. Now, it was a Sunday. Does that make a difference? I don't know. We'll have a chat with Kate O'Hara about that, but you may have some feedback there as well. AI specialist Alex Jenkins, as I said, is going to join us in relation to our yes, no question. You know, are more of us being tempted to use AI? It's interesting. We've got a couple of texts through already. Roger has said, good morning, Chrissy. As far as the AI goes, what a great idea. The lawyers charging these days are a total disgrace. Thanks from Roger. We've also got here, now no name here. Oh no, we have. It's Ben. Hello, Ben. Ben says, I think it's a bit similar to gamblers. We always hear of the ones who win, but not the ones that lose or the complete failures. Guiding through the process would make sense, but not too sure about handing the whole case to AI. Thanks, Ben. Appreciate your feedback there, buddy. Aileen says, Chrissy, I'd certainly be tempted, knowing the cost of even a relatively straightforward divorce. I wonder, though, if we will ever have these cases heard before an AI judge. Very interesting, Aileen. Give us a yell, 1-833-882. Would you use AI to represent you in court? The yes is a 3, the no's a 4. We're going to talk Outback Rodeos with the founder of Outback Rodeos in WA off the back of Coolgardie's very successful rodeo. And, of course, Will's in for sport.
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5: Ah, lovely to be here. Chrissy Morrissey instead of Simon Beaumont this morning. He is recovering from a nasty little infection. Should be back with you on Wednesday, 19 minutes past nine. And I want to get on to this story I was talking to you about aging. And it's something I heard at the Aging Well Expo. It has been bothering me ever since. You know that we broadcast live from the event. It was very successful. Todd and I had an awesome time down there, and I was actually hosting on the presentation stage while Toddy was presenting for us. We heard some fascinating conversations on that stage. There was dementia, hearing loss, cyber safety, how to stay healthy, and how to be healthy and independent as we get older. And when we got into aged care, specifically the federal government's support at home program, and on paper, when I was doing the research, I remember thinking, gee, this sounds fantastic. You know, you get to help mum or dad stay safely in their own homes for as long as possible. And that's what most of us want, and probably what most of us want for ourselves as well, in all honesty, to age gracefully in the place that we've built for ourselves and our friends can still come over and family. But the people in the audience, and I heard this discussion three or four times, so we had three or four goes at this. And what I noticed was people in the audience were starting to put their hands up, and they were talking about waiting, and they were talking about trying to navigate the system. And remember, this is a system that is supposed to be improved on what we had. We had a huge discussion on this last year. And they were talking about being assessed as needing help and still waiting for the help once they'd be assessed as needing help. And that was the bit that I really haven't been able to shake, because if we have already decided that an 80-year-old human being needs care to remain safely at home, what happens to them while they're still waiting for it? And that is not a small problem. Juniper Aged Care, and Juniper's not alone, they say that more than 200,000 older Australians are waiting either to be assessed or to receive support at home. And Juniper were one of the presenters on the big stage when I was at the Aging Well Expert. So I'm using them as my base, and I've actually gone to them to talk to them about this problem this morning. So Juniper is saying that some people who have been approved for care are initially receiving only 60% of that approved care. That's after waiting for a copious amount of time. The stories just get worse. And if you were listening to me talking to the boys before the news at nine, then Steve had a whole heap of other stories to add to it as well. So Juniper is arguing, and I will argue, that the consequences can be pretty serious. People's health is deteriorating, available hospital admissions and avoidable hospital admissions, and some people are entering residential aged care earlier than they otherwise might have done. And later this month, Juniper CEO Russell Bruckner will put those concerns before the Senate inquiry when it holds a hearing here in Perth on August the 27th. Now, that was just announced at the end of last week, so I thought we should jump onto it. And since I'm here today for Bowie, I'm happy to pick up the baton and run with that. And Russell joins us now. Russell, good morning.
6: Morning, Chrissy.
5: Thanks so much for taking the time to have a chat with us about this today. Oh, I want to forget the government jargon for a moment. Let's say you've assessed an older person as needing help. They're sitting at home waiting. What actually happens to that person while the system catches up?
6: Usually not a lot. unless they have access to another program, which is called the Commonwealth Home Support Program, where they can get some assistance around the home and maybe some nursing support. But normally what would happen is not a lot. And when we, that's one of the big issues in the system, is that people can wait for 12 months before they can actually get support.
5: And the danger is, isn't it, that in that time, by the time the care finally arrives, the level of care they need has changed, and then they have to go and start again.
6: Yeah, that's right. And that's what we're seeing time and again. There's a really scary statistic I saw this morning. There's 13 Australians dying every day while waiting for supported home packages. That's more than our national road toll. And that, I think, is a real shame, because it says we're not valuing older people.
5: That is absolutely, that's terrifying. That's really terrifying. Russell, when I was reading through, you've prepared a news release for this week, and you've very graciously allowed us to have it here at 6PR earlier. And one of the things that I really struggled to understand is that someone goes through an assessment, the system determines how much care they need, and you're saying that some people then initially receive only 60% of that approved care. Why is that happening?
6: We think it's because the government's trying to manage cost. And if you remember back to the Aged Care Royal Commission, one of the big findings from that was every time government manages costs, older people suffer. And that's the, we think that's why it's happening. So you've waited for 12 months, you're told you get a certain level of package, and then you get 60% of the funding for up to 12 weeks. So you can't really get the services you need.
5: And we've got more than 200,000 older Australians, and you can correct me, I think that was the number that we got the other day, are waiting for assessment, or either one or the other, assessment or support at home.
6: Yep.
5: So can you put that into to real life for me? If it was my mum's 79 going on 80, if she's listening to this, she'll be horrified because she's currently in a caravan traipsing around Australia. But just say she's starting to struggle in the shower, she's unsteady in her feet, maybe she can't prepare the meal the way she used to. How long could she be realistically waiting for?
6: Yeah, so there's actually two queues, and the two put together can add up to 12 months. The first is the wait before you can get assessed, and that can take some months. So you go onto My Aged Care and you fill in the forms, and someone will need to assess you. That's the first stage. And then once you're assessed, you go into the national prioritisation queue for support at home. And depending on your urgency of need, you could wait for a further several months before you get a service.
5: So how's an elderly person living alone supposed to manage that?
6: And that's the big problem in the system. So what we're finding in WA is, if you look at the cohort that this service is designed for, and that's people usually from their late 70s onwards, the majority of hospital admissions in that age group are coming from people at home who are not getting the support services they need. And I'll use an example of my father-in-law, who last week admitted into hospital because he had a whole lot of issues going on. Yeah. That's what we're seeing happening. The problem we've got is we're robbing Peter to pay Paul. It's the same funding that's going into the hospital admissions, but it's much more expensive.
5: Jim has just texted us through, and you're welcome to join us here. Jump in at any time, team, 0487 999 882 or 133 882. Jim says, Chrissy, and the assessment is done with AI. Someone comes out to your home, and that's just given to them on a computer. So it's an algorithm, isn't it? And I believe there's more problems with the algorithm.
6: Correct. And so what happens is a human should come and visit you, and that person will work with you through a questionnaire. But the actual funding decision and recommendation is made by an algorithm. And in some cases we've seen the algorithm making really odd choices because there's been a mistake filling in the form. So, you know, we've got cases where people have either received less services or the type of services they've received has been reduced because of an error completing the form. And rather than fixing that error, you've got to go back to the start again.
5: And I believe, Jim, and you can fill us in on this one, Russell, that you cannot override what the AI says. So a human being can't override what the algorithm says.
6: That's my understanding currently, although I believe they're moving to change that at the moment. But, yeah, it's not a really good state. Good. There's an ethical position here. Yeah. You know, if we're making a decision about the well-being of a person, should a computer algorithm make that decision or should a person?
5: Yeah, I think it'll be the latter, and I think most of our audience would agree. 1-888-0487-999-882. Two quick ones, if you wouldn't mind. You're appearing before the Senate inquiry here in Perth on the 27th of August. Juniper has put forward 11 recommendations, including more available packages, changes to that 60% restriction, simpler administration and better recognition of the real cost of delivering care in regional and remote Australia. If I could ask you to make it simple, if you could walk into that hearing and actually get three of those things fixed, what are they? Which three would you choose immediately?
6: Less confusion. A simpler system would be really helpful for everybody. A fairer system is probably the second thing we'd be looking for. And then the third is an understanding that managing and supporting older people to receive care takes a lot more time and effort than what the Commonwealth assumes it takes.
5: Yeah, and one last one. How are we still, this is after a Royal Commission and after years of reform, how are we still having a conversation about elderly Australians being assessed as needing care and then having to wait for it? How has that worked?
6: Yeah, and that's the bit that I keep pulling what little is left of my hair out over. If you go back to that Royal Commission, it said that if we start to treat the care of older people like a budget cost to be saved, we're going to lead to circumstances that are not in the best interest of older people. And we're doing exactly the same thing now that we did before the Royal Commission.
5: All right. Well, we'll look forward to hearing your thoughts after the 27th of August, Russell. And we really thank you for your time today. Thank you so much.
6: It's a pleasure.
5: Russell Bricknell, who is the CEO of Juniper. And there's something else I want to explore here, because everything we just talked really about then is it's pretty difficult to negotiate it if you live here in Perth. So what happens when home is 400 kilometres up the coast or 2,000 kilometres up the coast? So I have spoken with one of our aged care providers in Geraldton, and she is going to join us after the news headlines with Philippa, who's just walked into the studio. It just buggers belief, and I've got some fabulous texts coming in from you with lived examples. A stewardess said, my 92-year-old mother lives independently at home, currently on a 6-week waiting list to get assessed. Then implementing that help has been indicated to be next, not this, next September, October. I hear you, Stuart. Philip has just walked into the studio. Welcome. What's happening out there?
7: Thanks very much, Chrissy. Police have charged a woman over a crash in Canning Vale, which happened in June. It left a child dead. They say their 33-year-old was driving a car which collided with another vehicle, and a 4-year-old girl who was a passenger in the car received critical injuries, dying in hospital. There's also been a serious crash in Goomalling, happened around an hour ago, so we're investigating that, and we'll bring more news of that one at 10. Australians who've recently turned 50 will soon receive a letter with advice on lowering the risk of dementia.
5: I saw that and I thought, it's bad enough all the other things we get. Now I'm getting that as well.
7: Yes, exactly. But it's good because it's going to, it tells us about ways of trying to prevent, to prevent it starting, or early intervention. So that's a really
5: all
7: good
5: right.
7: thing. and early voting has opened in the Secret Harbour by-election. So Labor's Georgia Tree, the Liberals' Ryan Robertson and One Nation's Luke Hurdigan are three of the 16 candidates. Early votes can be cast until the 28th of August. Polling day's the 29th, and there's a polling booth in St George's Terrace in Perth as
5: really?
7: Well.
5: Really? Oh, is that closer to where some of the candidates live, work and reside? Oh, that was very rude of me. Thank you, Philippa. Appreciate it.
7: Thanks very much. Have more news at 10.
5: Cheers. Now, coming up after the break, I want you to go back to that question on ageing. Imagine finally getting the letter that's telling you, yes, you've been assessed, you qualify for aged care support, you ring your provider, you think, great, when can we start? And then you're told, oh no, could you turn over to page 2? Because that indicates you're still in the queue. That's apparently a conversation that our next guest, Nicole Walton in Geraldton, has with older Australians quite regularly. And she says that's not necessarily the end of the waiting. We're going to explain that next. You're with Chrissy Morrissey filling in for Simon Bowman on 6PR.
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9: Checking out on the roads once again, Mitchell Freeway southbound now just under speed around Reed Highway, Kwinana Freeway northbound, busy Rolly Road and Canning Highway. No major issues on the Graham Farmer Freeway. The tunnel now moving well in both directions and all earlier incidents cleared up. I'm Seb Clark, I'm Perth's traffic leader, 6PR.
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3: 25 minutes to 10, Chrissy Morrissey with you in the chair. Now, before the break, we were talking with Russell Bricknell, who's the CEO of Juniper, about the problems that his organisation and many other aged care organisations say is seeing the federal government support at home program being called seriously into question. I want to get away from policy and government, and I want to take you all into someone's lounge room. I've got some great texts coming through. Thank you so much. 133-882-04. 8799882 if you would like to join in. Nicole Walton, who actually called this program when I was filling in for Bowie months ago and we were talking about some issues with aged care. She runs Choice Home Help, which operates up in Geraldton. So she's in regional Western Australia helping out regional West Australians. She's dealing with older Aussies trying to navigate the system every day and their family as well, who are pulling their proverbial hair out. And I had a conversation with Nicole before I came on air this morning, and she said something that really struck me. A year for an eight-year-old waiting is a long time. And it is, isn't it? You think about it. If you're 80 and you're waiting for help like this, it's a long time, a year. Nicole, welcome back to 6PR. I thought we have to have a deeper chat after that conversation this morning. How are you?
4: Really well, Chrissy.
3: Explain to everyone what you mean by that comment you made to me. A year for an 80-year-old is a long time. What do you see when you see an 80-year-old waiting?
4: Well, we just find that the waits are just too long overall. We find that people are waiting to be assessed, and once they're assessed, they might be assessed and given quite a low level, and then they have to wait for this actual money to come through. So they may wait up to 12 months before they actually get the funding. And unfortunately, when the funding comes, lots has happened in that 12 months. They may have had falls, they might have lost a partner, they might have lost the ability to drive, and then all of a sudden, this low package number is not going to be suffice to meet their needs. And so it's back to the drawing board, or we try to actually give them some care in the meantime, but it's just not enough to keep them safe and at home.
3: Yeah, so you're seeing someone assessed at one level, and by the time the help arrives, quite often, they're actually more dependent than they were when the assessment was done, which is just not on. I think the next bit, it surprised me when you explained it, and I'd love you to share it with everyone else. So let's say somebody finally gets their support at home services, then they need something that's relatively practical. They might need a walking aid, or they might need something to make the bathroom safer, or, you know, like a force pendant or something, equipment to remember things. You tell me that that can involve a separate application process.
4: Yeah, so it's a wait upon wait. So they wait to be assessed. They're then told that they absolutely do need care. So then they wait again for that period of time. Mm-hmm. And then once they get their funding, they're so excited. They've got 50 days to choose their provider. And then they come to us and they think, right, this is the first thing we need. We need some mats, and we need some toilet equipment, and their showers. We need all of these basic things. And then we have to tell them, look, you've been assessed for services, so we can visit and we can come out. However, now we've got another wait. So there's this assisted technology, another word for equipment, and home modifications. Guess what? You have to tell us what you need. We have to get you assessed by a physio or an OT. And guess what? We've got to wait for funding. So there's another wait. Look, it's not as long. It's a little bit hit and miss. We're not sure what the parameters are, but it can be months before they can get these basic things to keep them safe. And we've had people fall over prior to them getting what they needed or what they expected to get.
3: Well, I just heard Russell's comment there. Is it 13 people dying in Australia, elderly Australians dying every day, waiting for help?
4: Absolutely, I would see that. We see that in Geraldton at the moment, is that we are looking after people that should be in a nursing home. There are no nursing homes available. There is no respite available. So we're looking after people that would never, ever have been home before in previous years. So we're actually taking people home to look after them at home, to get them out of the four-bed hospital system, because the patients and their families are being threatened that they are going to be sent to Meekatharra Arra, or they're going to be sent to small rural hospitals because the Geraldton Hospital can't hold them.
3: To Meekatharra Arra from Geraldton?
4: Yes.
3: How does that work?
4: We've had two in 2 weeks. So some of these families have said, look, I don't want to put their name down at certain nursing homes because it might be 12 or 15 kilometres away. Imagine their shock when they're told if they don't go home or they don't have a placement in 12 or 13 days, we're going to put you wherever in the state has a spot.
3: That is absolutely disgusting.
4: And that's what's happening.
3: I know there's dead air there. 1 2 weeks ago.
4: In fact, it's Meekatharra, somewhere else and somewhere else. So, I mean, we're talking hundreds of kilometres away from your loved ones. We are trying to take people home.
3: Yeah, they're not horrible places. They're just a long way from your home and your family.
4: No, nothing against Meekatharra, but a long way to visit.
3: And let's talk about that regional reality. So when someone can no longer safely remain at home, what do you do with them then? So you've obviously got the services there, haven't you? You've got the people and you've got capacity. Could you take more clients?
4: We could take hundreds more clients. The problem is nobody's getting their funding. And as Russell said, you can get the funding, and then if you actually read the small print, you turn that page over and it says, look, here you go, here's a level 8 for you, but you know what? Sorry, we can only give you an MSO 60% minimum service offering, which means you're a bit excited that you've got your package, but whoa, hold on, we can only give you half the care. And then we don't know when the next amount's going to be topped up. So we're really grateful for some funds, but when people are not getting any funds, it's just going to all flow onto the hospitals.
3: Nicole, if the people who are designing the support at home care came to Geraldton tomorrow, spent the day with you, what's the one thing you'd make sure they understood before they flew back to Canberra?
4: You know what we'd do? We'd put some faces to the people that we're talking about. We'll introduce you to 90-year-old Betty and 95-year-old Val, and we'd say, this is what it is. These are the conversations that we're having with people to say, we can't come for 2 hours any longer, we can come for an hour. Put the faces to what it is that they're talking about and tell them they have no match fitness or no match knowledge about designing this service. It is a disaster.
3: Can you sit with me for a moment while we're just having a chat? There's some texts have come through, and I'll put them through. There's some positives and there's some negatives. One of our callers has said, hi, Chrissy, it's Jeff here. Hi, Jeff. I helped my mum to do the application on the My Aged Care website back in January. 5 months later, she was getting support at home. The whole process for us was actually easier than I expected, which is a good news story. But 5 months is still a long time if you're 92. My father lives in a very small goldfields town. This comes from Leslie. He was assessed by the local home care nurse and she gave him the top rating. Her words to him were, I always give people in remote towns the highest rating possible to start. Accessing a lot of the services is impossible because it's 200 kilometres to the next town.
4: It's unreal, isn't it?
3: Yeah,
4: the algorithm is something that's topical at the moment, in that we have people that have been assessed and they're in rural areas or remote areas, and we've been told that that is a benefit. They're also a benefit if you've got some cognitive decline and if you're Aboriginal. So those things will actually go to help you get a higher package. But unfortunately, we have a lot of assessors that say, there's nothing else I can do. This is the only level I can give you. Or in fact, if we go any forward with this computer algorithm, they're going to drop down. So that is not anything we expected, that somebody that has chronic illnesses and can't live at home by themselves are getting a level that is less than what they're currently getting now.
3: Yeah, this one's come from one of our listeners who's calling themselves Rant. Hi, Chrissy, my dad is 87, fully independent and self-funded. Only assistance he can get is subsidised lawn mowing. Really no drain on the public purse at all. How can he, along with no doubt thousands of others, be made to wait for these most basic of assistance? For let's face it, a generation who've given this nation so much and in the main won't ask for help, that's the sort of people they are. When our government, all flavours, both states and federal, are happy to squander billions on spending money offshore and building racetracks and filling sports stadiums, I'm happy to pay my taxes, but absolutely done with the waste and distribution of said taxes. Rant over. There we go. That's pretty sums it up, I think, for a lot of us, hey?
4: Well, you've also got to consider too that since November 1, they brought in co-payments. So depending where you sit with Centrelink, you have to contribute. So the government wants you to contribute what you can. So the four top things that are in the highest contribution rate is gardening, home maintenance and meal delivery. There's a whole lot of things in there that people and cleaning. And cleaning being in 17.5% towards the hourly care is what is needed for people who are full pensioners. So that's another sticking point that people are grappling with.
3: Hey, can you clear something up? Because Millsy mentioned this in the news. He was up in Broome and he was talking to people about this aged care staying at home package. And he said they've got a cleaner, which they're so excited about, but the husband's on a Zimmerfade frame and the wife can't move very well either. And they're having to pick up the bath mats, pick up the chairs and put them on top of the tables, etc., because the cleaner's not allowed to do that. Now, I would imagine that someone who's elderly and doesn't have the facilities to lift things up wouldn't be able to do that.
4: Correct. And what you're looking at here is there's two different types of care. Mm-hmm. Commonwealth Home Support is the one where people get a little bit of care. It's not means tested, and that's what he would be talking about. And they are coming in and doing just a light clean for an hour and a half once a fortnight. They can't. Well, this is what people tell me. We don't offer that, but they tell me the same thing. They can only do the rooms that they live in. They don't dust. And they don't lift things and move furniture. So it's really just a little touch until you can get support at home.
3: Nicole, thank you for your time. We could keep talking about this for ages, which we shouldn't have to. I really do thank you for your enlightening us there on some of the issues that are happening, and also especially in regional WA. Thanks so much.
4: Thanks,
3: Susie. Nicole Walton from Choice Home Help up in Geraldton, and we'd love to hear from you. And the text line's going hot, and I will read them out during the course of the program. And I suspect from what I'm seeing, there are many of you who are living this, and I will finish with this one. When my mother-in-law was 90, she waited 18 months after her ACAT assessment for the package she was approved for. She was approved for the top package. We reckon that the government is hoping for a certain percentage of them to die prior to commencing the funding.
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3: And you're listening to 882 6PR, Chrissy Morrissey with you in the chair this morning. And Talkback is where it's at, 133-882. Our Talkback call of the day will be in the running for a $100 voucher to the Shoe Bar. All right, there's been a lot of talk across various news services about guns this morning. Now, New South Wales is about to begin a major gun buyback following the Bondi terror attack. And suddenly the argument about how many guns anybody should be allowed to own is back on the national agenda. Here in WA, we've already been through much of this. We've had major firearm buybacks. Our latest state-funded voluntary scheme closed in January, and under WA's current laws, a primary producer can have up to 10 firearms. And I reckon there'll be plenty of people listening in suburban Perth thinking, 10 guns? Why on earth would a farmer need 10 guns? So rather than yell at each other across the gun debate, I thought we'd actually ask a farmer. Steve Maguire is the president of WA Farmers and he joins us. Good morning, Steve.
14: G'day, Chrissy. How are you this morning?
3: Not bad, sir. Can you explain this to the city person listening in this morning? Why might a working farmer need more than one firearm? It's a bit like a toolbox, isn't it?
14: You just hit the nail on the head. You understand for farmers, and like for a lot of sporting shooters and hunters, firearms are an important part of their identity and have strong beliefs about it. But for farmers, they're a tool of the trade. It's like a spanner or a drill, and you need different tools for different uses. Now, when the state government came out, they tried to limit to 5 for prime production, and then we got them to increase it to 10 because you have other guns, and especially you might be a sporting shooter as well, because a lot of farmers do sporting shooting, so they had them on top. And then also what happens a bit, there's a few heirlooms as well. Like you have guns, like you might have a gun from your father or grandfather that you might use only very often, but you still like to keep it. It's actually part of the family. And and you have guns for other family members sometimes in those storages. So it was never that simple as just, oh, 3 guns will do. And different people have different uses for different guns.
3: Can you explain those uses to our listeners? Because I don't think a lot of people realise that you need to dispatch different feral creatures using different calibre weapons, don't you?
14: Yeah, exactly. So at the beginning, why do we need guns? We need guns for pest control and for also destruction of livestock. Now, if you're going to shoot small animals, you use a smaller calibre. If you've got a large animal, then you need a larger calibre. I have horses on our place you want to do the, I'm telling you, if you're going to do it, you want to do the job properly and you want to have the right tool for that job. But things can get very ugly and very, very messy if you don't. And very upsetting. So you want to have the right tool for the job. And then if you're shooting foxes, for example, you need high powered rifles with sights and at a distance. And then when people are out shooting, if you're shooting at range, you use a high powered rifle. But if you're chasing off the back of the ute, then you're using a shotgun. So with the pump action and so on. So there's a range of uses, so you need a range of firearms to do the job properly and do the job safely.
3: Yeah, and you've got that, as we talked about why it is 10 for primary producers instead of that 5. You've got the historical, the heritage listed ones in the family, et cetera, as well.
14: Yeah.
3: And I think where the debate perhaps get interesting, farmers aren't actually saying, are they, everyone should be allowed as many guns as they like. They're more saying if you can demonstrate a genuine agricultural need for a firearm, then the law should recognise that need. That's a pretty important distinction, isn't it?
14: Sorry, I just lost you for a minute.
3: Bless you, sir. Bless you again.
14: No, I'm sitting in the car. The car's doing silly things with the speaker. We're good now.
3: Demonstrate a genuine agricultural need for a firearm, the law should recognise that.
14: Absolutely. And the other point is that we also provide permission for people to shoot in our places. So in Western Australia, if you want to have a firearm and you don't live on a farm, you need to have permission from a farmer or someone with property that's big enough to demonstrate that they'll let you come onto their property and shoot as well. So you can't just go out and buy a gun and say, I'm going to go shooting. You actually have to show where you're going to shoot.
3: Yeah. Steve, you can have very tough gun laws and still write them in a way that recognises a firearm is sometimes a legitimate working tool on a farm. Can you do that?
14: Yes, you can. And look, We completely supported the reform of gun laws. They needed reforming in WA. The problem we had was they ran off the rails pretty badly because we had a minister that didn't want to take advice. Pretty well thought he knew it all and then charged off. And New South Wales have got the same problem. You've got some people in the bureaucracy or whatever really want to change the laws. An event happens in WA, like it was the Floriate shootings, in New South Wales, the Bondi shootings. They grab that event quite cynically and push their agenda. And, we're living in a society where guns are not common, fortunately, and people have a real fear of guns and a very poor understanding of guns. And it's very easy to tell them something. And what we've seen, both of the Floriate shootings and the Bondi shootings, was... They actually had the existing gun laws to deal with that situation. They just chose not to. Like, the police did not go and take the gun off the man in the Floriate shootings. And in the Bondi shootings as well, those men should never have guns under the existing laws. So change the laws isn't going to change that. You've actually got to enforce the laws you've got first. They've just been used as an excuse to change to something what they wanted. But guns are very complex. You're talking... caliber, you're talking rate of fire, you're talking ammunition, you're talking different uses, different requirements, different situations. And unfortunately, people don't know much about guns, come out with really simple solutions to a very complex issue.
3: Hopefully, Steve, we've enlightened a few people as to why farmers do need more than one gun in their toolkit today. We thank you for your time. We're going to have to take a break, and I think it's a useful conversation to have.
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3: We're coming up to 10 o'clock and after the news, I want to take more of your calls. Our yes, no question is still running. Would you use AI to represent you in court? I'm especially interested in this. Have you actually used AI for something serious, like a legal letter or a contract or a dispute? Maybe even preparing something for yourself for the court. 1-888-882 or text us 0487-999-882. Also after 10, something I think will make a lot of you a little bit angry at a time when many of us are struggling to put food on the table. Perishable food, milk, bread and other groceries were reportedly dumped by major supermarkets in Mandurah over the weekend. It's news time, 10 o'clock.
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1: It's 18 degrees at 10 o'clock. Good morning. I'm Philippa Maher. Emergency services are responding to a serious crash in the Wheatbelt. It's understood two trucks have collided on the Northern Pathara Road in Goomalling near the railway crossing. St John says one person has been critically injured. A section of the road is closed east of Cemetery Road. Police are investigating a crash in the Wheatbelt which has left a woman dead. They say she was driving an orange Volvo hatchback which was heading east on Yannett Road in Old Plains when it collided with a tree just before 11 last night. The 22-year-old died at the scene. Anyone who has footage or saw the crash at the time or has any information should contact Crime Stoppers. Roger Cook is continuing to urge the Prime Minister not to change the current GST deal following the release of a scathing report. The Productivity Commission's interim report has recommended a return to the pre-2018 arrangement, which could rip up to $6 billion out of the WA economy. The Premier has penned a formal letter to Anthony Albanese, which he published on his social media channels, saying the report is an attack on WA. Mr Cook says he looks forward to the Prime Minister continuing to back WA's current deal. Early polling has opened for the Secret Harbour by-election. Early votes can be cast until August the 28th before polling day on the 29th. Liberal candidate Ryan Robertson is one of 16 nominated for the area. He says he feels he has a good chance of winning.
2: What we're hearing strongly is it's time for change. It's time to have someone in state parliament that actually starts representing the constituents in which elected them into that position. And that's exactly what we will do if fortunate enough to be given that opportunity.
1: An electric vehicle is being recalled because pedestrians and other road users may not be able to hear it coming. A software issue means the acoustic vehicle alerting system on Chery E5 models built between this year and last may not activate. In finance, the All Ords is down 16 points at 9,296. The dollar is buying 70.9 US cents and 12,623 Indonesian rupiah.
0: With the 6PR app, you have the power of 6PR in the palm of your hand. So add it to your phone now. Perth 6PR.
1: Eagles coach Andrew McWalter is asking fans to be patient as the club limps to the end of the regular season. West Coast lost another game at the weekend, thrashed by GWS by 54 points. They haven't won a game since beating the Giants in round 12, leading to 10 losses on the run. Next week, they take on Hawthorn at Optus Stadium for their last game of the season. McWalter says they're laying foundations for the future, not just to win games, but to be contenders.
4: We want to win premierships. That's the only reason to what we're building here. There's a lot of pain for our supporters that they've endured, and hopefully there's not too much left. We could have won more than four this year. We haven't. There's been opportunity for us to win more games, but next year we're confident that the foundations we're putting in place will set us up to compete and compete quickly.
1: The second last round of the regular season saw two draws, the first time that's happened since 1977. Hawthorn and Collingwood drew 92 points each on Saturday, that game marking the first time in the Code's history that the same two teams have played out two draws in the same season. Then yesterday, the Western Bulldogs and Carlton drew 82 points apiece. A century from Cameron Green could not save Australia from an embarrassing 9-wicket loss to Bangladesh in their first test in Darwin. Captain Pat Cummins has hinted at potential changes to the batting lineup, with Jake Weatherald and Marnus Labuschagne under increasing pressure. And the Kookaburras have opened their campaign at the Hockey World Cup with a 3-1 victory over Ireland. They take on Spain next. That game gets underway tomorrow night around 8 o'clock our time. That's the latest news and sport.
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6: The Major's moving well now this morning. Nothing to report on the Mitchell, Kwinana or Graham Farmer freeways. A good run in and out of the CBD. Nothing to report on Tonkin or Roe highways and no major delays around the metro area. With traffic every half hour, I'm Seb Clark on Perth, traffic leader, 6PR.
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1: We've got showers today. They'll become less likely later this afternoon. We could get up to 10 mils, heading for a top of 20. A cloudy day tomorrow with 19. A shower or two Wednesday with 20. Partly cloudy Thursday, 21. Then a mostly sunny day for Friday with 23 degrees. For the weekend, a shower or two on both days, 23 Saturday and 20 for Sunday. Right now it's 18 degrees. More news at 11 o'clock on Perth 6PR.
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3: Minutes past 10 on 882 6PR. Yes, Bowie is on the mend. Great news. He's taking his medication, being a very good boy. Otherwise, I'll go around there and give

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0: It is the biggest sporting event of the year, the 2026 Toyota AFL Grand Final, and you could be there with 6PR's ultimate Grand Final giveaway. It kicks off on today. You get to listen for the footy sirens across the day, and when you hear it, you call 133-882, and you could be in the draw to win return flights to Melbourne, 3 nights accommodation, plus 2 tickets to the 2026 Toyota AFL Grand Final. 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AFL authorised grand final promotion, GFAFL 26-102. All right, so that's in it. You've got to be in it to win it, and we'll be here with us to dissect what is happening. Now, I would like to go back, if you do not mind, just indulge me, if you will, to the question off the top of the program, a yes-no question. Do we need that?
2: No.
0: No, we don't. I'll just get the okay from Jimmy here. Do we need the sting again? No, we don't. All right. So the yes-no question I asked was, would you use AI instead of a lawyer to represent you in court? Yes, no. And I want you to take it one step further as the show progresses. Have you actually used AI for something serious? Not just asking for a dinner recipe, not asking where should I go this evening. Have you used it to write a legal letter? To challenge a bill for a contract, prepare something for court. Maybe you've used it because you simply could not afford professional advice. And maybe you've tried it and thought, absolutely not. I am not trusting this thing, anything important. That's what we want to know this morning. 133-882, would you trust AI with your case? And if you've actually done it, what happened? Because later on this morning, we're going to speak with an AI specialist about what is already happening when self-represented people use artificial intelligence in the course. But first up, I want you to tell me, we've got some absolute pearlers, especially from a couple of fellows who are using it in divorce cases. I'll give you the yes-no count at the moment. The yes is a double, so double the amount of people would say yes, and the rest of you thinking, I'm not really sure. So we'll get into that. Now, what I wanted to do as well before we go to the phone lines and the text lines, tomorrow is a really important day on the Australian calendar. It is Vietnam Veterans Day, and this year marks 60 years since the Battle of Long Tan. So on August the 18th, 1996, D Company of SRAF fought for hours in that rubber plantation at Long Tan. 18 Aussies were killed, 24 were wounded. And throughout this morning, and throughout the day here on 6PR, we're going to hear some of the voices of the people who lived that war. First up on our program, we're going to hear from Dave Sabin. I think he was about 21 years old, and he was commanding 12th Platoon, D Company, 6RAR, when the battle unfolded. This is what he remembers about that battle.
3: August 18 marks the 60th anniversary of the Battle of Long Tan in the Vietnam War. Australia defeated the Vietnamese in a deadly and uneven encounter. 108 of our men against more than 1,000 enemy in unimaginable, chaotic conditions. Dave Sabin served in the 6th Battalion as commander of 12th Platoon, Delta Company. He fought at Long Tan, for which he was awarded the Medal of Gallantry. 60 years later, Dave allowed himself to reflect on the significance of that battle.
4: It's something that's been on my mind constantly in all that time. I've written a couple of books about it. It's certainly a highlight of my life in the sense of, as a 21-year-old, myself and other National Service and Regular Army soldiers were able to achieve, given the right training, the right discipline, and the knowledge that a dirty job had to be done, and it had to be done properly. I'm honoured to have been one of the soldiers that survived Long Tan, and my thoughts are frequently in those that didn't, particularly the Australians, but also always considering the huge number of Vietnamese soldiers who lost their lives in that battle.
3: The Battle of Long Tan. Lest we forget.
0: And of course, the story of the war doesn't end when the shooting stops. There are also the people who receive the wounded and care for them afterwards. Colleen Thurgar was one of the first Australian Army nurses sent to Vietnam, serving with the 8th Field Ambulance and later the 1st Australian Field Hospital.

0: She saw firsthand what war did to young Australian servicemen, and this is her story.
1: August 18 marks the 60th anniversary of the Battle of Long Tan, in which 108 Australian troops defeated well over 1,000 North Vietnamese in a deadly encounter in horrendous conditions. Unlike other wars, Vietnam had no defining moment or ceremonial ceasefire to mark its end. Our troops just quietly withdrew and made their way back into life. But it was not until 14 years later in 1987 that the Welcome Home Parade, an important part of the healing process, took place in Sydney. Colleen Thurger, one of our nurses who tended to those wounded at Long Tan, was a member of the parade's organising committee.
2: We weren't too sure whether there'd be 50 turn up or 500, and when we saw the numbers in town, we were elated. Then when I got together in the domain and met up with the other girls and the boys, I was 20 years younger instantly, and I floated on the march. And all the time I kept saying to myself, you can't cry, you're not allowed to cry. And then I turned around and I saw the boys were crying, and I thought, oh, thank God I can cry. It was wonderful. It was wonderful to see the Second World War guys with their medals on, shaking our hands, accepting us at last. And it was wonderful.
1: Remembering the 60th anniversary of the Battle of Long Tan. Lest we forget.
0: Oh, thank you very much to those people who went across and sacrificed their lives and spent the time there. In my family, I know my dad was part of that generation where they were waiting to see if they went into the lottery, the ballot, whatever you wanted to call it. And he was very lucky. He didn't have to go. So I know some of your loved ones did. And thank you. It was pretty hard. 14 minutes past 10 on 882 6PR. Now, I asked you the question, would you use AI to represent you in court? A couple of you have been very vociferous. Hell no. I would never use AI in a court of law. In a court of law, it's all about human interaction and reading the other side and what they're thinking. AI can't do that. That would be absolutely crazy, says Jim and Bassantine. Ah, yes, Jim, but would you use it to do the letters backwards and forwards, to do the case prep, to do the research and things like that? Would you use it in that case? I think that would be very, very interesting. And one of our other texters has said, considering some of the soft sentencing to sexual assault and aggravated burglary type of crimes, etc., Chrissy, maybe an AI judge might give out decent sentences. We could only hope. Karen, you're being very naughty, but yes. What else have we got there? I think we've got Andrew. Can we push the text line up for me? Because I cannot see it at this point in time. Andrew texted in to say to us a little while ago that he was actually using it quite successfully. He'd been through a divorce case. We've got so much talk this morning on the aged care packaging, and some of these things are getting a little bit lost for me around the place. I'll come back to it. Look, after the next break, we are going to talk with Kate O'Hara, who's the CEO of Food Bank, and Kate wants to talk with us about the dumping of all that perishable food in Mandurah over the weekend by supermarkets. Absolutely crazy.
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0: All right, I found the text from Andrew. I found more texts. I found lots of texts. In fact, I found one from Lisa. This is in regard to using AI to defend yourself in court. Morning, Chrissy and team. Chrissy, I used to think the same as everyone else about the exorbitant prices lawyers and barristers charge until my son became a family law barrister, and the amount of work and many, many hours that he puts into preparing for a case is huge. He is very thorough and gets the best outcome for his clients. And Lisa, yes, I agree. They do many, many hours of work. It's just... can we afford to pay for that many, many hours of work? And can we afford to pay $600 or $700 an hour? No one pays me $600 or $700 an hour. Although, admittedly, sitting chatting with you, I should be being paid for that because it's good fun. I enjoy it. I walk out of here engaged, informed, and with my finger on the pulse. Now, the text I was looking for was from Andrew, and he said, "Good morning, everyone. So June last year, I had to produce court documents to represent myself against my ex-wife. I used Grok version 4. It took 4 hours. And what you do is run your court documents through Grok several times and it will produce the template for you to fill out to submit to court before you appear at court. And I used AI, being Grok version 4, several times last year and I won. I spent 4 years in court representing myself. In the fourth year, I used AI and it worked." There you go. There's a success story. As some people say, you hear the success ones, you don't hear the failures. So, but good on you, Andrew. And I'm glad that you had some success there. 133-882, Tim, if you'd like to join us. 0487-999-882. Now, this next one is one that will get you talking. We are going to talk about something out of Mandurah over the weekend that on the face of it was a little bit difficult to look at. It was lots and lots and lots of food being thrown away. I saw pictures of bread. I saw pictures of milk and other perishables. And at the same time, we know that there are West Australians skipping meals. There are families struggling with grocery bills and there are charities dealing with enormous demand. There was all this food in dumpsters, and one of the local people in Mandurah went around, took pictures of it and posted it because he was absolutely horrified. Now, earlier this year, Food Bank WA had its biggest single day ever. They had to help 1,245 households in one day. So when you see perfectly ordinary groceries apparently headed for the bin, my reaction was, how can that possibly happen? But I also want to understand the other side of this. Can charities simply turn up and take refrigerated food? What are the food safety rules? And what happens when this occurs on a weekend? Because maybe it was the weekend that was the issue. So we've got Food Bank WA CEO Kate O'Hara joining us to unpack this one. Kate, good morning.
12: Morning, Chrissy, and morning, toy listeners.
0: Now, Kate, when you see or hear of food like milk and bread apparently being discarded while people are going without, what goes through your mind?
12: Oh, huge disappointment.
0: Could you have taken it?
12: That's the sort of stuff that should be a Friday pickup. Yeah. It's not just ourselves, but it's OzHarvest and Second Bite. And we do work weekdays, but, you know, a loading dock at a supermarket on a Friday would know what's going to come up for the weekend. And it, you know, we just need a bit of better planning. There we go for places.
0: Yeah. Now, your Peel branch, I believe, is normally closed on the weekends. Would that maybe that could have been part of the problem?
12: Oh, yeah, look, there's no, none of the larger food relief organisations work on Saturday or Sunday. There are some smaller groups that do, but that's where the planning comes in. And that's where any supermarket that, most are connected, but anyone that's not, you know, their teams can connect with a local provider and figure out a routine so that sort of stuff doesn't happen.
0: Yeah, you would think so, wouldn't you? If a supermarket suddenly had hundreds of kilos of perishables for some reason on a Saturday or a Sunday, is there a rescue network available quickly enough to stop it going in the bin?
12: As I said, not one of the larger teams. And it comes down to knowing who's in your area. The easiest way to find who's in your area for anyone in the supermarket back docks is go to... It's not just us, but it's on our website, foodbank.org.au, and it's got Find Food, and they can pump in their suburb or their street address, and it'll show them all the food relief organisations that are close to them, just like it does for households in need. So they could contact those organisations and say, hey, I've got all this stuff. But the reality is, Chrissy, they're going to know on Friday what stock's coming up for Saturday or Sunday to be managed.
0: Yeah. Okay. So there is a way of getting around that. Can you explain to people why, and I reckon this is something a lot of us don't understand, why can't a supermarket simply call a charity and say, come and get it? Are there rules around different things?
12: Well, there is an established system where Coles has a relationship with OzHarvest, and OzHarvest gets first pick of every Coles supermarket loading dock all over the country. Hmm. Now, the same thing happens with Woolworths, with Second Bite. So, you know, it's really important that people look at those majors. They have established relationships. So then we go to the Aldis and the others, not set up with established relationships like that. So it's those other Aldis, Costco's, IGA's, etc. We form relationships wherever we can, and we usually at Food Bank work with the distribution centre. But we do have a handful of supermarkets we pull up to the back docks for, particularly in the regions, because in the regions it's really important to not have a kilo go to waste.
0: Yeah, spot on. That's right. What happens with the use-by dates? We just had a question.
12: Also, there's two things to look for, use-by date and best-before date. So the best-before date is the sort of thing where you make a sensible review of what you've got, mm-hmm. but the use-by date, that's it. That's done. Now, with a use-by date, some manufacturers have given written authorisation to go past a use-by date. So any number of us in this food relief service, we have documentation from the manufacturer that the product can go for a week or however long, a month, whatever, past a use-by date. But none of us would move it without that authorisation from the manufacturer.
0: Yeah. And this is slightly off key, but I know we used to have an optometrical business, and the old, you know, the disposable contact lenses, they never used to have an expiry date on them. No, they didn't have one. And so you could use them 2-3 years down the track. And the ones that you didn't use in the practice, you would give to charities so they could send them overseas to people in need. And then all of a sudden the manufacturer started to put an expiry date on them. Nothing changed about the product, just an expiry date. And then we were no longer able to send them overseas. It was so frustrating.
12: Oh, look, there's so many things that are changing all the time, but the rules that we've got in Australia for food, they're really thorough, they're really stringent. You know, you've got to follow them to the letter of the law. It's really important to follow the rules, And we absolutely do that at Food Bank. We are very, very particular. Yeah. We take every concern very, very seriously. And we're the biggest advocate for keep the cold chain solid. What upsets us is when food's moving and it's, one, not moving in a solid cold chain, right? Mm. So it's got to be picked up and put into chiller vans or trucks or whatever. And then number two, food relief should go to those who need it. You know, it needs to go to the households in need. And that's where the whole care sector gets together and works out who are those that really need the help. And that's a critical part. You want the people that need it most to get it.
0: I agree. How hard is it for you to see food discarded when you're meeting people who are cutting meals because they can't afford groceries?
12: Oh, just so it's frustrating. It's planning, like most things, right? A bit of planning, a bit of forward thought, someone at the dock recognising, okay, we've got some stock that's going to hit their requirement to move it. It's Friday morning. Right, I'm going to have that available from 10 a.m. for people to pick up.
0: Look at that list.
12: Absolutely.
0: What are people asking Food Bank for most at the moment? So people who come to you and say, we need help, what sort of things are they asking you for?
12: Well, we've got free fruit and veg covered, which is good, and we really encourage all of the fruit and veg consumption we can. We make it free, right? Mm. So it's so important to get fruit and veg in the diet. Not everybody's used to having fruit, particularly fresh veg. So we encourage that, and we discourage the sometimes foods, let's call it those. But what we have real trouble with that shoppers, that you know, the clients we work with want, mm-hmm. is the eggs, the protein, those sorts of products that are the milk. That's another big one. We want to be able to.
0: There was a lot in that dumpster yesterday.
12: Was really frustrating. So it's those sorts of dairy and protein product that can really change a budget, and that's the sort of product that needs super careful cold chain.
0: All right.
12: And then super careful consideration on how you handle that getting to the hands of those that need it.
0: Kate, thank you so much for spending some time with us today, because I know you're super busy trying to help people in need. So thank you.
12: Cheers. Thanks for the interest and thanks for the call. Always lovely to chat, Chrissy.
0: Cheers. And Kate's given some great advice to anyone who is in the supermarket business and is listening and does have excess food on a weekend. The big charities don't have people on. There is a list that you can go to. Check it out and make sure that food gets to people who need it, because God knows there's a lot of us that do at the moment. 133 882. Text us on 0487 999 882. It's 10:30. We're going to check in with the newsroom. We don't even have to go to the newsroom anymore because Philippa's trying to get her 1 million steps in every day and she comes into us. That's nice.
13: Exactly. Thank you very much, Chrissy. Emergency services are responding to a serious crash in the Wheat Belt. It's understood two trucks have collided on Northern Pathara Road in Goomalling. Parts of the road are closed. Roger Cook is continuing to urge the Prime Minister not to change the current GST deal following the release of a scathing report. It was the Productivity Commission's interim report recommending a return to the pre-2018 arrangement. That would rip up to $6 billion out of the WA economy. And Mr. Cook has penned a formal letter to Anthony Albanese saying it's an attack on WA. Now, an electric vehicle is being recalled because pedestrians and other road users might not be able to hear it coming. It's a... Well, it's a software problem it's a Chery E5 model, and their acoustic vehicle alerting system is not working. So I presume that starts up when they're coming near a pedestrian and it's like an outside noise. I'm not really quite sure.
0: When my parents come to see me and they've got an electric vehicle, as Dad goes to back it out, I think, oh, shoot, he's taken his foot off the brake. He's forgotten.
13: No,
0: you
13: it's
0: quiet. It just goes, and leaves.
13: It doesn't have like a beeping noise?
0: No. Oh, okay. Does not. Mm-hmm. And it just stresses me out. And I think my mum loves it because she's got hearing aids. So she and Dad were in the car can actually have a decent conversation because there's not all the engine noise.
13: Yes.
0: So if you are hearing impaired out there and thinking I could never have a conversation in the car, get an electric one. However, as Philip is saying, maybe don't get this one at the moment because you could accidentally run over someone. They may not hear you.
13: They're the models that were made between this year and last year. Mm. So it may not activate. So if you've got them, you know. Do something about it. And just Eagles coach Andrew McWalter is saying to the fans, just be patient. We're building a team.
0: God bless
13: you. We don't just want to win games. We want to be contenders and we're going to give it our all next year.
0: Are we 10 for 10 now?
13: They've had, 10 losses in a row.
0: Yeah.
13: So they're going to put all into next week's game, and then they're going to look towards next season. So hang in there.
0: We've got to be positive.
13: Yeah, we've got to be positive.
0: I was telling the boys this morning for Brekkie Show, Ted Lasso. You've got to be a bit Ted Lasso. If you haven't seen Ted Lasso yet as a TV program, it's taken us years to get into it. Gee, it's fun. It's all about being positive.
13: Yeah.
0: What
13: he's
0: could we
13: so
0: do?
13: He's so positive. It's
0: imagine
13: so
0: if he was the coach of the Eagles next year.
13: Yeah, exactly.
0: No, maybe not. Philippa, thank you.
13: Thanks. More news at 11.
0: Well, we'll speak to you then. Thank you so much for coming in. All right, team, it is 28 minutes to 11. Coming up, we're going to dive into that discussion about AI, our yes-no question today. Would you use AI to help you in a court case instead of a lawyer? Seems that a number of you are. Benny said, yes, I'm considering using AI for an upcoming divorce. Debbie said, on the AI use, my sister is currently engaging a lawyer to assist with a matter. He charges $400 an hour and charges for the half-hour travel to and the half-hour travel from the court plus an hour in the courtroom. My sister has had to take unpaid time off work and drive up to the city from Mandurah, so it proves a very expensive exercise, especially as with last week, the case was called off, but only after they arrived. She still got charged by the lawyer. AI absolutely would have provided her with more detailed info than she gets from her lawyer. We'll take a break.
11: Census night was Tuesday, the 11th of August. There's still time to complete. In the census, every answer matters. Authorised by the Australian Bureau of Statistics, Canberra.
14: Getting reports of a crash in Salter Point. Kwinana Freeway northbound exit to Canning Highway. The exit lane has been closed by the incident response team. Ambulance and towing services both on site. Traffic is slow on approach, so be aware of that one this morning with vehicles manoeuvring past by the gore markings. Kwinana Freeway northbound, slow Canning Highway. Mitchell Freeway flowing nicely. I'm Seb Clark, I'm Perth's traffic leader, 6PR.
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0: 22 minutes to 11 on 882 6PR. Lovely to be here with you this morning. I'm loving the calibre of your discussion on our talkback line, 133-882. Text is 0487-999-882. It would possibly take us a week to go through the number of calls. I promise you we'll get back to the ageing discussion because it's a hot topic you're all very, very interested in. Our yes, no question today is, would you consider using AI to assist you with a legal case or to represent you in a legal case? I think representing you would be a bit tricky. I'll go through a couple of the answers that you've sent through via the text line 0487-999-882. This might be where you want to jump in though, because we're about to have a discussion about this on 6PR, 133-882. One of our callers, Jim, has said, I suspect that for basic legal letters where you're really only paying a lawyer for accepted legalese and the lawyer's secret code when they write one for you, AI, if that's what you want to call it, could knock up such a thing perfectly adequately. So yes, I'd use it, and that comes from Jim. There you go. All right, let's get into this, shall we? We've got Alex Jenkins online, and Alex is the director of the Data Science Innovation Hub at Curtin University. And I was reading a story over the weekend which absolutely fascinated me, and it was about a young fellow from Australia, and he's believed to be the first of his kind who has won a case using AI. So I thought let's get into this morning a little bit more details. I've asked you the question, would you use AI instead of a lawyer to help defend yourself in court? And I have a sneaking suspicion that the answer would change depending on what's at stake for many of us at this point in time. If it was a parking fine, or, you know, maybe your house, your livelihood, your freedom, maybe you'd want someone with a little bit more experience than perhaps, you know, popping something into the prompt and getting the prompt incorrect. So the question, as I said, has been sparked by the case of an Australian AI academic, Greg Baker. Now, Greg has been reported as using artificial intelligence tools while representing himself at a higher level in the court, and it seems that he's been quite successful. So I thought let's have a chat about this and see if we can find out a little bit more about it. Is it actually legal and ethical to do that to start with? I suppose it's a question. Alex Jenkins is the director of the Data Science Innovation Hub at Curtin Uni, and he joins us on the show. Hello, Alex.
24: Oh, hi, Chrissy. How are you?
0: Not bad. So are you hearing of more cases of people using AI or some version of Grok or ChatGPT to help themselves in legal cases?
24: Yeah, absolutely. It is becoming significantly more popular. These tools are very good at writing, you know, legal letters and explaining legal concepts. I think we've still got a bit of a problem where I don't think we're quite ready to say you should use ChatGPT as your lawyer just yet. However, I think the idea that AI can make legal advice much cheaper and more accessible for the general public could be a really good thing. And I think it will even change the business model for how lawyers operate into the future.
0: Yeah, you wonder about that, don't you? Because the young paralegals know all that time they do searching through cases and going to big, you know, case files and reading through the notes and committing things to memory. Well, if you can ask, you know, I'm asking about a domestic violence case. Can you give me an example of where someone was stalking apart their ex-partner using a, an iPhone doobalacky or something like that? I need an example so I can use it in a court. You could just plug that in and find it, surely.
24: Yeah, look, I think the danger is with these things, if people, you know, often the AIs will sort of bend to a user's preference. So if a user has a very strong idea of what the law should be, they could probably bully the AI into creating a, you know, something that looks and sounds like a very fancy legal document that ultimately would be rejected by a judge. So how you use these tools, you have to be careful for. I think the advice that I would give to the general public, this kind of things for simple legal matters, is certainly go to AI and see what it says. Perhaps if it prepares a letter for you or something like that, if it's a minor dispute or an administrative dispute, and then talk to a lawyer and have the lawyer check the letter, because you know that's going to save you time. I mean, it can cost hundreds or even thousands of dollars to have a lawyer draft a simple letter for you. But if you draft that letter yourself using artificial intelligence and then take the letter with you, have a lawyer check it, you know, you get the best of both worlds. You get that legal approval from a trained professional, but you might save a lot of money as well.
0: Yeah, that's a thing, isn't it? I think if you can use if you can use AI to do the research for you and then have it checked if you need so. When you're saying lawyers are charging what, between $400 and $700, your average lawyer, for an hour of work?
24: Even more in some cases. Yeah. I mean, $400 an hour is can be, you know, quite cheap for a lawyer. I mean, some lawyers are in the thousands of dollars an hour. My hope with this technology is that legal advice becomes cheaper and more accessible for everyone. You know, I can see business models, and in fact, there are some online startups now where essentially the AI does most of the work in preparing legal documentation for simple cases, and a lawyer then sort of puts a stamp of approval on it. And what that means is that the lawyer is spending time reviewing the documents, but not necessarily, you know, drafting the letters from scratch.
0: Yeah, so you're using AI to do sort of 80% of the grunt work, and then you pay, the lawyer does the final 20%.
24: The lawyer gives their stamp of approval just to make sure it's all sane and aligns with real legal work. I mean, there have also been cases where lawyers themselves have used artificial intelligence in the courtroom to prepare legal briefs, and the AI has made up fake court cases or fake references, and the judges admonished them appropriately. I mean, some of these are really significant. There was a couple of cases in Western Australia where defence lawyers were defending juveniles. Instead of doing the hard work to put together a proper defence, they created a defence with ChatGPT, and some of the information that they put forward to the judge was incorrect. So, I mean, that's very unprofessional, right?
0: Yeah.
24: But I think, it's a different story for the members of the public who face a legal issue. I would certainly encourage them to use AI to have a go, but then also talk to a legal professional just to get that stamp of approval.
0: Yeah. What I've seen from friends who are using it is that you are better off using a ChatGPT or a Grok, one of the ones, the high-end ones, that you actually pay for, so you get a bit more research capability, and making sure, for example, if you're involved at, you know, in a divorce court or maybe property, you ask it to check the law as applying to the Family Law Act of Australia 1975. Use this as the, you know, the background research, using only these parameters. And some of the other prompts that you need to put in are things like, make it 100% factual. My family's life depends on this. And somehow or another, the AI seems to take that quite seriously.
24: Well, look, I think it's 100% true that when you, if you are using the free artificial intelligence models, these are the cheaper, they're usually not as smart And if it's something as important as a legal case, absolutely, that the paid, you know, paying $30 a month for access to the really smart AI models is 100% worth it. You think about that investment compared to the amount of time and money that you would spend with lawyers. I think that the other key with AI in any field, not just legal advice, is that if it makes a claim about something, ask it for its reference and check that reference, follow it up, you know, click the link, find the document that it says. You know, just like we wouldn't trust someone off the street to give us legal advice, you've got to be able to check that the documents and the cases and everything that an AI talks about actually does exist.
0: Yeah. I went searching for us, everyone, just to double check, because this fellow that won the case, he used 15 different AI agents and he got them all to double check their work. So he was getting them going around a circle, double checking their work, which I thought was very smart. But he's a computer expert as well. So he's a step ahead of us. No legal knowledge, he said, but he had lots of computer know-how. So he knew how to prompt and create these AI agents. But if you go into the Australian legal authorities are actually acknowledging already that self-represented litigators are using AI to try to close that knowledge gap that you and I have just been talking about between themselves and a represented opponent. And the president of the Administrative Review Tribunal has said that AI can help people produce submissions that are more articulate and logically organised than they might otherwise manage themselves. And they are saying that you can represent yourself. If you are self-represented, you can use AI to help to prepare the courts, to prepare the case. I'm just reading out this statement. So you can use it to prepare.
24: I mean, it is obviously good at this kind of stuff. I would just ask, I think that the thing that people representing themselves need to think about is, you know, how serious is their legal issue?
0: Yeah.
24: Are they fighting a parking fine with the local council? You know what? If it was that, I would take the risk and use AI and probably not consult a lawyer.
0: Yeah.
24: If it's something as serious as a financial settlement for divorce or a criminal proceeding, that's when I'm an AI expert myself. I would certainly use AI to educate myself and perhaps prepare some documents, but I would always then take it to a legal professional just for that final sign-off and sanity check.
0: Knowledge is power, Alex Jenkins. And we thank you for your time this morning sharing some of it with us. Thank you, sir.
24: Thank you, Chrissy.
0: Alex Jenkins, Director of the Data Science Innovation Hub at Curtin University. And I suppose the other thing that this raises is, could cheaper AI-assisted litigation actually mean more of us take disputes to court because the cost barrier disappears? So maybe there's another thought as well.
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2: 8 minutes to 11 on 882 6PR, and off the back of our conversation about should you, could you, would you use AI to represent yourself in a legal matter, or at least to do the background hard yakka, all that research work, Craig has said, what happens when the AI gets hacked? Good question, Craig. If you'd like to join us, 133-882, text to 0487-999-882. Mark says, hey, Chrissy, use AI for anything. It's at your own peril. And Mark, that's a good thing to bring up, because one of the things that I got back from the court when I asked the question for us today was that the Federal Circuit and the Family Court of Australia similarly makes clear that the human user remains responsible for everything filed, so the truth or the accuracy of it. So it could really stuff up your case if you get it wrong, regardless of whether AI helped to prepare it or not. And one off the back of our conversation with Kate O'Hara about all that perishable food that was just thrown away in Mandurah over the weekend. Chrissy, working in a supermarket myself, it's super frustrating when the charities like Food Bank and OzHarvest will refuse to take a trolley foot of bread because they have too much. That is heartbreaking. So we donate it to local churches. God, there's so much going left, right and centre. And talking about my question was about what do you do with use-by dates on food? Can you still take them? Is that correct? Ray's a bit of a cheeky bugger. He says, hey, Chrissy, I bought a packet of Himalayan pink salt. It says this salt is millions of years old, but it has an expiry date of 09-30. Very funny man, Ray. Love your work. All right. We're going to talk about the Battle of Long Tan again, and I'm going to take you back to August 18, 1966. 17-year-old Little Patty was on stage entertaining Australian troops when the Battle of Long Tan began only a few kilometres away.
3: August 18 marks the 60th anniversary of the Battle of Long Tan in the Vietnam War. Australia defeated the Vietnamese in a deadly and uneven encounter. 108 of our men against more than 1,000 enemy in unimaginable, chaotic conditions. Little Paddy was a 17-year-old singer who, together with another singer, Cole Joy, went to entertain our troops in Vietnam. But on that fateful afternoon, as they were performing the last of three concerts, the Battle of Long Tan was starting to unfold just a few kilometres away.
4: Our instructions were to be out of the base by 4 o'clock, and all the time we were on, our commanding officer kept looking at his watch and giving us the hurry up. And when I was on, I could hear, you know, the build-up of fire. So by the time Cole went on, the fire was very loud, and I started to feel a bit scared then. So at 4 o'clock, sirens were sounding very loudly, which meant mass alert. People were yelling out, get on the helicopter, get on, really loudly. And so on we got. We could see lots of rocket fire, lots of activity. So I spent a really bad night wondering what was going on. It was pretty awful.
3: The Battle of Long Tan, lest we forget.
2: It would have been very, very confronting indeed.
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2: Wasn't little Paddy's story quite moving? They're all moving. And we're going to hear more of those across the station in the next 24 hours. The reality of that Vietnam War certainly came crashing in there in big time. And we'll be remembering them tomorrow. Coming up after 11, we're going to change pace. Will Schofield is going to join me to pull apart the weekend in sport. Bangladesh. Didn't think we'd be hearing that. And then we're going to head bush and we are going to saddle up. Rodeos, whatever your proclivity is, are still drawing enormous crowds across regional WA. So what is it about a night under the lights, bucking bulls, dust and boots that keeps people coming back again and again? We're going to find out. And if you've been to a rodeo, if you've been on the back of a bucking bull or a horse, I want to hear from you. 133-882 or 0487 999-882. It's 11 o'clock and Philippa joins us with the latest from 6PR News.
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11: It's 19 degrees at 11 o'clock. Good morning, I'm Philippa Maher. A road in the Wheatbelt remains closed after a serious crash. It's understood two trucks collided on Northern Pathara Road in Gumalling around a quarter past eight this morning. St John says one person was critically injured. A section of the road east of Cemetery Road remains closed. Victoria Police are investigating an alleged sexual assault at a hotel where the Sydney Swans were staying overnight. Alex Riddell reports.
12: The Sydney Swans have confirmed that several of their players were involved in an alleged serious incident at the Pullman Hotel last night. It comes as Victoria Police confirm they're investigating a sexual assault at the hotel in the early hours of this morning, but no details have been released into those involved. The Swans were staying at the hotel after their game against Essendon last night and have since been summoned to a team meeting. Victoria Police have said the exact circumstances are yet to be established and the investigation into the incident remains ongoing. Alex Riddell, Melbourne.
11: WA's opposition leader says he wants written confirmation from the Prime Minister that the GST deal won't change. It comes after the Productivity Commission's interim report recommended a return to the pre-2018 arrangement, which could rip up to $6 billion from WA's economy. Premier Roger Cook has published on social media a formal letter he wrote to Anthony Albanese, saying the report is an attack on WA. But Basil Zembler says it's not enough.
13: It's all very well to write letters, put them on Facebook, talk about them. We need it in writing, or we need to hear it from the Prime Minister, that our GST deal will not change.
11: The Labor candidate in the Secret Harbour by-election believes she can deliver for the area. Georgia Tree is up against 15 other candidates, including the Liberals' Ryan Robertson and One Nation's Luke Hurdigan. Ms Tree says her position in the Labor Party would be an advantage to the community.
8: To me, the point of difference between me and the other candidates, this 15 other candidates that are on the ballot paper, is that I have the chance to be in the room where decisions are made, and that's what I can deliver for this community.
11: Early voting has opened and will run until August 28th before polling day on the 29th. Pressure is mounting on the remaining states and territories to sign on to the National Gun Buyback Scheme. The Albanese government committed to the program in the days following the Bondi Beach terror attack. New South Wales is the only state to sign on to the scheme after agreeing to split the bill with the Commonwealth, but progress with other jurisdictions remains stalled despite pressure from Labor and gun safety advocates. WA completed its own buyback scheme in January. In finance, the All Ords is down 23 points at 9,290. The dollar is buying 70.9 US cents and 12,625 Indonesian rupiah.
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11: It was a disappointing start to the AFLW season for both WA teams. The Eagles and the Dockers recording losses yesterday. The Power were too good for Fremantle in their first game at their new home in Coburn. The visitors jumped out to an early lead that the Dockers could never peg back. The final score 41-20. Then the Eagles were beaten by a rampaging Giants outfit in Sydney. A late charge from West Coast wasn't enough as they went down 54-42. Reigning English Premier League champions Arsenal have defeated Manchester City 3-0 to win the Community Shield.
15: Still on the move yet again, Solis. What? Ødegaard seizing upon it! Clear daylight for the champions in every sense here!
11: Meanwhile, Manchester City will lose Spanish captain Rodri to Barcelona in a £65 million deal. That's the latest news and sport.
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17: Checking in on the majors once again, the Mitchell, Kwinana and Graham Farmer freeways all moving much better this morning after a busy morning. A reminder, with the wet weather around, drive to the conditions, switch your headlights on and ensure a safe braking distance. Still reports of this crash in Salter Point. Kwinana Freeway northbound exit to Canning Highway. The exit lane has been closed by the incident response team. The traffic is slow on approach with ambulance and towing services both on site. I'm Seb Clark, and Perth traffic leader, 6PR.
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11: Showers today becoming less likely later this afternoon. We're heading for a top of 20 degrees. A cloudy day tomorrow with 19. Then a shower or two for Wednesday, most likely in the morning. A top of 20. Partly cloudy Thursday, 21. A mostly sunny Friday, 23 before a shower or two for the weekend. Right now we have 18 degrees. 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
24: On Perth 6PR, this is Mornings with Chrissy Morrissey for Simon Beaumont.
2: And it is lovely to have your company this morning. At the very beginning of the program, we asked our yes-no question. Would you use AI to help you in a legal case? The yeses have it at this point in time. And we started off with an interview with Russell, who is the CEO of Juniper. And we talked with Nicole about aged care and this staying at home package, which seems to be nowhere near what it promised it or the miracle it was going to be to help people stay at home. I've got an absolute truckload of text. Carla said, my 90-year-old mother was told she wasn't allowed to spend her package money on removing a shower hob, which is a big fall risk.

0: of the house might be 10% less, but the price of the units in the aged care is definitely not 10% less. So they will have a lot less to actually live off, you know, for the rest of their lives. And this is one aspect. Everyone's focusing on the first home buyers and trying to make it easier for them. But in the process, they're really pinching the elderly. And on top of that, they're taking away their private health rebate.
1: Yes.
0: So it's just, I don't understand why they do it, you know?
1: That was a big discussion at the Ageing Well Expo, Ma. I'm glad you picked up on that one too. You've brought up two points that people perhaps hadn't thought about and don't get raised a lot in the media. The number of people are saying, well, what do you want us to do? So we don't get the private health now, and then we put more of a burden. And, you know, it's just that, I think, is ridiculous. Mark, thank you for raising both of those for us. And if you want to jump into the conversation, you can, team. 1-333-882. We will put it on hold for a moment though, because, we are going to saddle up now. I'm using that word. I like it. Go on. Bowie's at home, laying on his couch, thinking, God, no, Chrissy, don't do it. But I did it, Bowie, and it was fun. We're going to saddle up. Something very interesting has happened out in the goldfields. The Coolgardie Outback Festival wrapped up over the weekend. 3 days of rodeo, music, trucks, utes, kids, events. There was a whole lot of dust. And the organisers are saying that the crowd was enormous, which raises a question that I generally want answered. What is it about rodeos that people absolutely love? And I need that question answered too, don't I? Is it a rodeo? Is it a rodeo? It's certainly not a niche sport anymore, I can tell you that much. The event, this particular event, has grown from crowds of around 3,000 in its early years, 4,500 by 2024. And this year, the festival carried more than $48,000. In prize money. That's pretty impressive, isn't it? So joining us now is an individual who's going to be able to explain all my questions and your questions. If you've got one, join us, 1-333-882. And yes, this really is his name, and this got me even more excited. Bodean Buckingham. Hello, sir.
2: How are you, Chrissy?
1: Is that your real name, or did you change
2: that
1: it by default?
2: No, that is my real name.
1: And you have to find a job that suited your name. That's probably the next question.
2: Yep. Well, we don't get much more than rodeo, right?
1: You certainly don't. Now, notice you said rodeo. So is it a rodeo?
2: Mate, it doesn't matter what you call it, as long as you're having fun.
1: I love it. That sounds good. You sound like got a little bit country in your voice there. Is it, or you're an Aussie?
2: No, just 100% Australian.
1: Good on you, buddy. So your company that you founded to take rodeos all around WA is Outback Rodeos. How long ago did you start that?
2: So we were officially founded in 2021, and we primarily have only been in Coolgardie. Yeah. However, we did one in 2028 in Menzies before we become Outback Rodeos Inc. And, next year, planning on taking it around a bit further as well. Leonora, Laverton, Lenska, that kind of thing, doing a Northern Goldfields circuit.
1: Are you in my hometown territory, lad? I was born out in the Goldfields.
2: Well, it's the best place to be at.
1: Yeah, it's pretty special. I went up for Diggers and Dealers week before last now. I stepped off the plane. It smelt beautiful. I thought, oh, this could only be better if it would rain. And it rained that night, and that smell was just
2: It
1: beautiful.
2: Certainly did. It certainly did. I was out here setting up at the time, and I may have had a different opinion about the rain, but, it bucketed down.
1: All right. Well, you did a good job with your setup. All the pictures I've seen are fabulous. I believe this is the biggest crowd that you've ever had. Walk us through it.
2: Yes, it was. It was 10,342 people.
1: Were you expecting that many?
2: Look, we were thinking we were going to get, last year was 7.5, and we were expecting, you know, around 8.5, maybe 9. So to get another 1,000 or so on top of that was quite amazing.
1: Yeah, and that they travelled with the price of fuel and all those sorts of things.
2: Yeah, look, I think, you know, that's definitely affecting people and particularly our competitors. You know, it costs a lot to bring their trucks and gear up here and drag the horses up. And, I think to have such a good turnout with 260 competitors and, you know.
1: Where do they come from, these competitors? Are they local or?
2: All over Australia. And I think a lot of local ones in WA, but, we had some boys come.

0: over east for the bronc riding from Sydney, Victoria and Adelaide. So, yeah, a couple of boys jump on planes and get over here and give it a go. That's quite an expense. You know, you got to hope you're going to win if you're going to put in that kind of effort, you know.
1: That's right. The fact that you've got that many people there, over 10,000, and we've just had a text through from Coops. Hi, Coops. And he said, hey, Chrissy, Broome Rodeo more than doubled its capacity this year, held last Friday night, just under 5,000 spectators.
0: Yeah, it's pretty awesome.
1: What drives people to go along to these crowds and, you know, camp and get dusty and stand around a ring and watch someone try and stand a creature for 8 seconds?
0: I think it's a lot of community. I think the community, it's more about celebrating the way things were done and still are on outback stations. But it's also just the community of people. You know, we had a really good crowd. Having 10,000 people come through the gates and all well-behaved, all, you know, happy, yeah, just
1: nice.
0: Getting along.
1: Is it
0: I think it's your people. It's a community.
1: Are they mainly from the bush?
0: A lot of them. Yeah, we get a lot of you know, old concrete cowboys, so to speak. You know, they come out and they have a great time and they just enjoy the environment. And we've got a lot more than rodeo here to look at for them as well.
1: What are we watching? What are we seeing?
0: Well, there's a truck muster, there's a ute muster, there's a dozer muster. And the dozer muster is a massive hit.
1: Yeah.
0: It was so good to see so many machines out there on the pad and doing their thing. And we had the guys from Track Mac running that. And they put on such an epic show of, a display of vintage machinery that's, just people love it. They love it. If I had a dollar for every time I heard a wife getting dragged to watch some dozers move, and saying, what's so cool about dozers? And then on the way back in the gate, she's going, that was awesome. That's awesome.
1: Do you know, I went to the Whiteman Park. They've got a tractor museum at Whiteman Park here in Perth.
0: Yep.
1: And I went, yeah, this would be great. It was a story I was doing for Destination WA. And I came out going, geez, that's really interesting. And every year I host the Perth Royal Show in the Centre Arena there. And we have a big tractor, like a tractor parade. Love it. And the kids love it. Everyone loves it.
0: This came about from me and me good mate sitting on the couch having a few beers, and we said we should make a dozer show in the goldfields because, you know, there's a lot of machinery out here.
1: Yeah.
0: And the wife looked at us like we're just a couple of drunken idiots. And
1: I was going to ask if alcohol was involved with that decision.
0: Yeah, yeah. Always the best ideas are. She said it's probably not going to work. And we had 28 machines come from everywhere. And we only had one local boy, Ryan Kippen from Coolgardy, bring out a machine last year. And this year it was just massive and people came from everywhere. So it's what people want to see. And we're trying to build something that's family friendly and it's not, you know, it's not aimed at any one demographic. And I think that's what's great about, you know, rodeo and these kind of events is they're not aimed at any one demographic.
1: So If I ask, a quick finish here because we've got 8 seconds or less we need to be out. Not really, but you get my meaning.
0: I got the pun.
1: If I turn up next year in boots and a hat, how quickly would everyone work out that, you know, you're coming down from Perth?
0: Well, I think the key would be how well worn those boots are and, you know, how upset you are about getting dusty.
1: Someone told me off because my Aaron Williams rule, like, I didn't clean them after the Royal Show last year and I just kept wearing them and I haven't been cleaning them. They're rather expensive shoes. And people goes, you should clean them. I said, no, they are like everywhere I've been.
0: You said earlier you're a goldfields girl, so you'll be well-versed in the dust.
1: Yeah, that's it, buddy. And I encourage everyone to come along next year because it's an important event and for the whole community, isn't it, economically?
0: Yeah. Absolutely. Last year was $6.3 million injected into the community. So it'd be really great to see what the outcome of this year is. And we're extremely grateful for the people that come along, our sponsors, our volunteers. You know, without the sponsors and the volunteers, this wouldn't happen. This is a not-for-profit organisation that's, just run by some people that just put in and put in and put in. And we're so lucky to have such good people.
1: Good on you, mate. You've done a great job. What's the word that goes up as you lift the race and the bull comes out? What do you say? Is there anything that just says, Good grief. I'm glad that's not me. What do you guys say?
0: Usually when I'm watching, I'm like, oh, I hope he goes all right and makes 8 seconds. So, yeah.
1: I hope you go all right next year, mate, and into the future. Best of luck with your ventures.
0: Thank you very much, Chrissy. Have a great day.
1: Real life Bodian Buckingham, founder of Outback Radios. And we're going to keep that sporty theme happening, but we're going to move to the footy field. Less red dust. Will Schofield's joining us.
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1: Oh, no, I have a little bit more hair than Bowie and, yes, a couple of other things that Bowie doesn't have. He has some things that I don't have as well. So between us, I think we could probably compliment one another. He'll be back on Wednesday. I'll just withdraw both of my feet now from my mouth on that conversation. And we should do this.
16: And now, the voice of Monday Morning Sport, Premiership player Will Schofield.
1: Sweet William, good morning to you.
17: Hi Chrissy, how are you?
1: Did you happen to put on your tipping on the weekend? There'll be two draws. Did you do that?
17: No, but I got 9 from 9 because a draw counts as a win, so I'm claiming all the money to the bank.
1: That doesn't work. I don't see how that works. We're just having that discussion. I said, no, you should get a negative. That should be a negative.
17: Well, that's not what the tips say. I'm 9 from 9. Everyone correct. So I am a genius and probably so is everyone else because they're the only two games that really probably could have gone either way. And they were draw. So I reckon everyone around the country probably got 9 this week. It was a pretty interesting weekend of footy though with those two draws. First time that's happened in a long time. There was a number of records broken. I mean, the Hawthorn Collingwood one with Dylan Moore being the one with the footy in his hands in both draws, that has never happened before. And, yeah, it was a pretty incredible circumstance. The first draw happened, he kicked the goal to draw the game, and then this one, he had a shot after the siren or on the siren to win, and he didn't score. So you wouldn't write that one up. I don't think it's ever happened.
1: And to have the same two teams drawing twice in a season, that's, has that ever happened?
17: I think it might have happened before, but maybe back in the 1920s or something like that. But yeah, the way that it was sort of went down, and the two big clubs as well, a fair bit on the line for both of them as well. So Hawthorn probably pretty happy with a draw and not a loss in that one. I mean, I guess they both win, but at least Hawthorn now has a chance to finish top four with that draw with the 2 points. They 2+2 with two draws gives them a game. So yeah, they were lucky probably to escape with that one in the end though.
1: All right, team, 133-882. We are in the dying half of the morning program. You don't have Bo, you have Chrissy Morrissey and you have Will Schofield. We're talking sport. There is AFL. There have been other things happening as well. So if you want to talk about the surprise Bangladesh win, you're more than welcome to do that. 0487999882. Clinton's just texted in, Will, to say, same here, Will. 9 out of 9. The only two games. I was a bit iffy on both though.
17: Yeah, it was like that on the weekend, and there'll be a number of tipping competitions coming down to the wire this week. There's probably a few more coin flips coming up, which will be interesting. Yeah, I'd love to hear from the callers today, 133-882. Freo side of things, they finish minor premiers, well deserved. You know, will they rest players? I think they've got a few issues in their back line. I think they're probably too tall on the weekend. Sean Darcy, he might be done for the year with a calf injury in the waffle. Talking of the waffle,
1: yeah,
17: West
1: they took
17: Coast
1: him off and put him back
17: Peel.
1: On, didn't they? Took him off, put him
17: I'm
1: back on,
17: sure.
1: And then he got the ice on his leg for a while. I thought, oh, that's a bit unusual.
17: So he could be done. West Coast beat Peel in the waffle, which is a pretty significant event. I think they'd won 12 in a row in the waffle Peel. So West Coast to the side to knock them off. And then talking about West Coast, what do West Coast fans think after another weekend of pretty inconsistent and then uncompetitive finish. Yeah, well, they kicked 5 goals up to quarter time and they kicked 2 for the rest of the game. So to me, that says toes were turned up, which is not a positive thing. I wonder how you saw it as fans. Give us a call. And Chrissy, I might just say there is some breaking news floating around at the moment with the Sydney Swans. There's an incident that's happened overnight after the Essendon game in the hotel. All just speculative in reports at this stage, but there was up to double-digit police officers swarming the hotel this morning, both plain-clothed and in-clothed officers. So seems to be a significant event happening with a number of Sydney Swans players involved in that.
1: Yeah, not great. I tell you what, if I was the manager of any football team in this day and age for the entirety of the season, I'd pretty much just lock them up.
17: Well, it's a little difficult to do, I think.
1: I know.
17: Chrissy, but
1: you could eliminate any accusations, false or whatever it might be. You can eliminate it all. Just don't, you know, just everyone stay home.
17: Yeah.
1: Everyone stay home.
17: Yeah. Good way to do that is to make sensible decisions not break the law as well. So
1: and
17: that could probably also be an option.
1: Being a young William, you would be someone that would do that, young William. Well done.
17: Yes.
1: Let's see what Scott from Bargo wants to throw into the ring. G'day, Scotty.
3: How you going, guys? I've been a 30-year member of Fremantle this year, and the thing I've noticed this year, I've never seen a team so brutal and so focused on winning a premiership. And the thing is, they're not worried about individual accolades. They all want each other to strive, to do well. And if they don't do well, they get around them and boost their confidence and get them moving again. I've never seen this in a team like Fremantle to do it before, and it's very scary what they can do.
17: Yeah, I agree with that. There's a number of players that embody that sort of behaviour as well. I mean, the biggest one for me is Jai Amos. Now, it's not about individual accolades, but I reckon if you're serious Freo fans, a lot of you listening along, you wrote Jai Amos off last year. I didn't, but you did. You wanted him out of the side. He wasn't up to it. He wasn't good enough. His forward craft wasn't there. He wasn't developing fast enough. It's probably actually similar how you treated Josh Tracy until he became good too. And then have a look at him now. Jai Amos is second in the Coleman medal right now. Josh Tracy probably would be as well if he could kick straight. It just goes to show with key position players, a bit of patience is required, but holistically as a team, Freo, there's not a better team in it. The ability for multiple players to perform and to contribute at a really high level for a long period of time. I haven't seen much like this before. Their 19 wins equals West Coast 1991 performance in terms of how many wins in a season. So yeah, it's going pretty well, Freo.
1: I mean, for years I've heard you guys banging on about Freo having great defence, great midfield. Is it the forward line that's, you know, bringing it all together in 2026?
17: Wow. As always, backs win premierships, so forwards are just beneficiaries of what happens on the ground. I would say that is a proud
1: I'm a wing
17: backman.
1: And a centre forward, bugger off.
17: Yeah,
1: I'm a glory hunter. Glory hunters, that's what
17: we
1: are.
17: Yeah, I know. No, yeah, cash king in the forward line. Yeah. They want the money and the memberships. And, yeah, I think, I was being a bit facetious. I think the way their forward line's performed has been outstanding. Jamie Graham is the forward line coach. He's up in lights as someone who's running for both the Essendon and Carlton jobs, although it does look like he won't get either of those. They've had a great year no matter what line you look at. The midfield's never been deeper. They've been incredible. They've got the best ruckman in the game, I think, in Luke Jackson leading that. And then their back line, they're by their captain, Alex Pearce. You couldn't really fault any position on the ground that they're doing at the moment.
1: Too true. Hey, we're going to take a quick break. It's 11. No, we're not. Oh, we are. Do you know what? A sports-loving woman herself has raced in. She's doing the 10-second dash, the 100 metres from the newsroom straight in here. We're being joined by Philippa to find out what's happening in the big wide world out there.
12: I'm going to blame the printer.
1: Oh, did you really?
12: Yes,
1: there, that's just, no wonder you're puffing. Come on.
12: Thanks, Chrissy. The Sydney Swans have confirmed several players were involved in an alleged incident in Melbourne overnight. Victoria Police are investigating reports of a sexual assault at a hotel in East Melbourne in the early hours of this morning. The exact circumstances are still being established. Three protesters from the Disrupt Burrup Hub group have been fined over an incident in April. The demonstrators crashed a WA Chamber of Minerals and Energy industry breakfast, which the Prime Minister was appearing at. They've been given spent convictions and fines of $800. Pressure is mounting on the remaining states and territories to sign on to the National Gun Buyback Scheme. The Albanese government committed to the program in the days following the Bondi Beach terror attack. New South Wales is the only state to sign on to the scheme at the moment. Progress with other jurisdictions remains stalled. WA had its own buyback scheme that was completed in January. And I think we did agree in January to this buyback scheme as well, but I'm not quite sure where we are at the moment with that. In sport, Australia's first defeat by Bangladesh has been described as the country's worst ever loss. So now the top order is in the spotlight with Manus Labuschagne and Jake Weatherald both failing to make the most of their opportunities. The next test is next week, I think.
1: In Mackay. It is indeed. Yep. Yes, and all those people, Sky and Philippa, that were saying, get rid of the old people. We should give the new, you know, the young people a chance to be blooded. Maybe they were right.
12: Maybe they were. We'll find out next
1: week.
12: That's
1: right. All right. Now you can jog back now.
12: I will. And John Nicholls will be jogging in at midday.
1: At midday. He will indeed. Thank you so much for keeping us up to date, Philippa. It's 28 minutes to 12 on 882 6BR. We're talking sport with Will Schofield. We'd love to have your feedback. I've got a couple of you online already. Stay there. I'll give you plenty of opportunity to talk sport with Will after these messages.
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19: Good news is crash finally cleared up from Salter Point, Kwinana Freeway northbound exit to Canning Highway. Traffic does remain somewhat slow on approach, so some minor flooding on the Narrows Bridge northbound. The right lane is affected minorly there. No major traffic delays, but again, proceed with caution. Kwinana Freeway northbound slow, Thomas Road to Rolly Road, and as of course to the Mount Henry Bridge to Canning Highway. I'm Seb Clark, I'm Perth's traffic leader, 6PR.
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1: All right, young William, Elaine's got a question for you. It has been suggested by Brad that West Coast were trying to sideline Marcus Herbert by giving him a task that was likely to be unrewarding and not really suited to his game style. Does this kind of thing really happen to either try to get rid of a player or more likely reduce his contract value? Surely not.
17: Oh, I would say a flat no, Chrissy. I mean... One, you wouldn't be trying to force Marcus Herbert out of the club. He's literally like their best player, top three player. He's been there for about 6 weeks. Found it strange, the role. I don't know why they did that. He's not a lockdown defender and never will be. He's a running, ball carrying, take him on sort of guy. So whether they were trying to figure that out, I don't know, but probably not ideal for his confidence. And I think you'd just be playing him where they usually play, but I don't think, I certainly don't think, I don't think that happens, no.
1: No, it's not a conspiracy. All right, there's your question answer, Aileen. Let's go to the phone lines. First up is Chris in Maylands. G'day, Chris.
25: Ah, g'day, Chrissy. G'day, Will. You're just talking about draws in a football season. Look, in a calendar year, I think it goes back to 1977, I'm pretty sure it wasn't during the season, though. They had two draws, but one was in the grand final. And I'm pretty sure that was North Melbourne, and I think from memory it might have been Collingwood. And they had to replay the game the next week, because in those days, back in the VFL days, if there was a draw in the grand final, you played the following week. Mm-hmm. But I'm pretty sure that's the last time it had played in a calendar year, but not during the actual season. So I'm not sure how long that record goes back. Just, it's an interesting little tidbit to throw at you.
1: I didn't know that. Did you know that, Will?
17: Yeah, I did. I think you're correct, Chris. 1977, the grand final was the second draw between those sides. So I think you're on the money there, mate. But, yeah, certainly been brewing for a long time. So it's the first time since 77 there's been multiple draws in the same round. So obviously that wasn't the grand final, but... Yeah, to have two draws in the same round, that was back to 1977.
1: So do you, 2010, did they replay in 2010 as well? Who was that, Collingwood and St Kilda?
17: Yeah, it was, but Yeah, it was. And that's in the grand final. But, yeah, you know, obviously you can't have two draws in the same week with the grand final week. But that won't happen anymore because
1: rules have come in
17: since that game.
1: Yeah, I was just thinking grand final because once Chrissy said that about the 1977 one, I'm thinking whichever one. Just the whole thought that you've got to come back and replay it the next week. They wouldn't do that for the soccer, would they? Extra time, golden goal.
17: Well, no, but you could argue the soccer, the way that's figured out, it almost turns into another game in a game with a penalty shootout. Like, you don't have that.
1: The amount of time,
17: you don't have that in any other thing other than tournaments. So,
1: imagine that.
17: You walk away with the draw and then see you later with soccer.
1: Could you imagine if you took it to 50, you know, kicks from 50 metres, you've got your best from your forward line, six players, you had to line them up, your six best punters. Imagine for someone like Josh Kennedy.
17: Yeah, I like that. I reckon you can spice it up a little bit and get the opposition to pick the players. So the opposition get to pick the six which they think are worst and then do the same the other way, and that'd be real pressure.
1: See, I'm going to be in charge of tipping next year. Anyone that gets a draw will lose their points, and I'm going to be in charge of redoing the end of the grand final. All right, Troy and Collie. Troy and Collie, we haven't spoken to you for a while, or is that just because I'm not working weekdays at the moment?
7: Yeah, probably the second reason, Chrissy. How you going, Will?
17: Good, Troy.
7: The last draw, two draws in a round was round 7, 1977, I believe. So, yeah. Will, you're the only one I can talk to about all Australians because your two buddies are selectors, so their lips are sealed. Midfielders, we know they load them up, but I think there should be seven. That's including the ruck. Obviously, four on the ground, two midfielders on the bench, and one ruckman. What's your opinion? How many should there be in the All-Australian side?
17: I'm of the opinion of the entire All-Australian side should be players that play in those positions on the ground and on game day be picked. Like, don't pick, I don't know, Isaac Heaney is a half forward because, yeah, he can play half forward, but he's played the entire year as a midfielder. So if he's going to make it, he's going to make it as a midfielder. I think you should have a ruckman, three mids, two wingers, and probably two on the bench because that's what most teams work with. So, yeah, just don't pick players out of position. Like the best wingers this year, like Ollie Dempsey at Geelong, he should get picked and be a winger. Don't go and, you know, try to slide an extra midfielder and put him on the wing because you can't fit him in the inside midfield. You know, the back pocket All Australian player should be like a traditional back pocket that gets a role every week. It gets the job done every week. Not necessarily the best statistically. It should be able to put players in their positions, I think. So just go with one backup ruckman. Maybe he's on the field, maybe he's not, but you know, I don't think there'd be a world in which you'd have three ruckmen in a side, which I've heard a few people talk about this year, but that shouldn't happen.
8: It's gone.
1: Oh, he's gone. Troy, for once in your life, Troy, you were just listening for the answer. That's unusual. What's happened in your world this week? That's naughty, isn't it, Will?
17: Yeah, it's good to hear from Troy, though.
1: It is good to hear from him. Hey, Dan has put a question through. If West Coast Eagles make the Waffle Grand Finals, the Waffle Finals, what would be the odds that the Waffle Clubs change the rules for 2027 to make sure it doesn't happen again next season? Dan?
17: Yeah, a high level. I took a lot of calls on this on Tuesday night last week with Mark Reddings and his show, and you know, there's a lot of people that watch the Waffle that think that there's a massive disadvantage having Peel set up the way they're set up. But West Coast in this same setup haven't been able to challenge. So I sort of was saying, well, it can't be that unfair. If it was that unfair, then Peel would have won the last 10 premierships. I know they've won some, but they've been challenged by Waffle clubs and West Coast. I know they beat Peel, but they're just going to scrape into finals. So they haven't been competitive for the rest of the year, but certainly with numbers back in the side for finals, they'll play everyone they possibly can. There's a possibility. And yeah, there would be a genuine and absolute uproar if it's a Peel v West Coast Waffle in the grand final. I hope there's not. Actually, I hope there is. It'd be good to talk about.
1: Hey, I know you were super busy with the AFL on the weekend, but can we touch on that round beating of Australia by Bangladesh in the cricket? Because they really controlled the test, didn't they?
17: Yeah, well, so I spoke about this last week as well, and how I wasn't rushing out to go and watch this one, and I didn't think that it was overly motivating to see Australia play Bangladesh in Darwin. And I don't think the, I think the players probably agree with me, to be honest, the way that they played. So Bangladesh goes and gets 426 in the first innings, and Australia can't get over 300 in any. They won by 9 wickets, Bangladesh, you know, 57-1 in the last innings. They did it easy in the end. And
1: they had one positive.
17: I just think it's,
1: one positive was Cameron Green.
17: 100, yeah,
1: you made
17: so
1: 100.
17: He got 100 in the second innings. Yeah,
1: yeah, so that was
17: good.
1: At least something. Considering all the rubbish that Cameron Green, yeah, I know. There is no I
17: in
1: team. I hear you. Okay.
17: No. So I see the second innings batting card. I see no one else over 50. I see Steve Smith knock out a 44, and then from there just falls right away. So that's consistently been the issue with this Australian lineup. I think the bowling group, the ones having to hold up the bat at the back end of the game because they can't get it done in the top order. Jake Weatherall, a duck in the second innings, Travis Head, just the 17. Both of them started in the first, never really got going, and yeah, really falling away significantly from there. And they didn't really get that much done with the ball either. So yeah, I rest my case with no one's really that interested in this.
1: Oh, I was wondering that if when they go up and play Mackay on the weekend, if more people will now be attracted to the match just because of what happened in Darwin.
17: Yeah, I don't know. I'm not sure if Mackay in the second test of the series is getting me that much more excited either. Good on the Tigers though. The mighty Bangladeshian Tigers.
1: Yeah, they'd have that tiger balm in their club rooms there. The smell of tiger balm as you walk into the change rooms there. I just thought it was interesting. And you know what else interests me? They called it a test series, right? But there's only two games. It's a series with two games in it. How's that a series? That's just two games in a row to me.
17: Yeah, it is. No, you're dead right. Because maybe they could just put a bit of a... Oh, I don't understand the... Why wouldn't you just put three so you can get a winner?
1: Make it a real series.
17: I like your reasoning.
1: Thank you. That's very kind of you. All right. We've got a little bit here from the 2019 World Cup One Day International Cricket Final between New Zealand and England was a tie. Dan's going off piss here. Then they had a super over each to separate them while okay. So this is going off the discussion you and I just had where I said what I would do with the AFL. They then had a super over each to separate them, which still produced a tie. So England became the only team to be awarded the WC trophy after not winning the final. Thank you, Dan.
17: Oh, that's a good get. And we like sort of having those sorts of things across the English. I've just seen a bit of news, some news on this Sydney scenario. Of course, there is a Fremantle connection to the Sydney Swans. Matthew Pavlich is the CEO. Hasn't had the smoothest run in the top gig at Sydney either, but he'll be speaking to the media at 12 PM. So probably not too sure how much we'll learn given there's a police investigation happening, but we'll hear from the former Fremantle great, now CEO of the Sydney Swans at 12 o'clock speaking to the media.
1: He looks very harried, I reckon, recently in his media presentation he's done. He doesn't look as relaxed as he used to.
17: Well, he's in charge now, so, you're going to have the tough conversations and show real leadership in moments like this. So it's going to be really interesting to see what happens.
1: Yeah. He should have taken up podcasting like you, been a bit more relaxed.
17: Being relaxed takes a bit of effort sometimes as well, Chrissy.
1: Put
17: what people think of you to the side most of the time, and it doesn't really concern me too much. So it'll be a bit more difficult doing that as the CEO of an AFL club, I think.
1: Very, very correct. All right. Now, this time of the show, you like to give us your yes, no. So before I let you go, I have to do that this week.
17: Okay. You've written these yourself.
1: No, I didn't actually write them. I've got someone else to do it. So let's.
17: You could have just lied like I do. You could have just
1: No, I could have. I could have lied and said it. No, I didn't because, Tani, our new team member here at the morning show, she took it. Yep. On herself to do it because she loves
17: sport. So she's going to be the best of the year.
1: She could actually come in here and do it. No, she's going to stay where she is. So I'm going to read out what she said. So, all right, Sport was correct. Yes, no. Number one, is this Fremantle side better than the 2015 minor premiership team?
17: Yes, significantly.
1: Oh, that's two words. Is he allowed to use two words? Okay. I thought it was just one. All right.
17: I can elaborate. So basically it's a yes, no, but I can talk about the answers. So it's just normal questions.
1: Fabulous. All right. Number two, two draws over the weekend. Should the AFL introduce extra time?
17: In season extra time. Yeah, I think they could. I think it'd make it interesting. Yes.
1: How about golden goal? I like that idea.
17: Oh, yeah. I mean, that's what it would, you know, what happens now in finals is extra time. You can't split them at extra time. You then go into golden point, I think. I'd have to do some research. So Adam Papali would know. He's a rule aficionado.
1: I've got to go fast. Otherwise I'm in trouble. Carlton's turnaround is proof coaching was the problem. Yes or no?
17: Yes.
1: Despite patches of competitive play, have the Eagles gone backwards?
17: Oh, no.
1: Sean Darcy, leave Freo at the end of the season. Yes or no?
17: Oh, this is good. Yes.
1: See, better I didn't ask them. Hawthorne, pretenders.
17: No.
1: St Kilda, not making finals after the recruiting is the biggest underperformance for the season.
17: No. It's called the Gold Coast Suns.
1: Okay. And between Dudley, Bolton and Young, someone from Freo will win Goal of the Year.
17: I hope so, yes.
1: Oh, good. That was a bit of a lackluster finish just then, I thought.
17: Oh, you can make some, I don't know. You just make it up, you see. I think it was pretty good. They were pretty good questions. I like them.
1: Hey, well, I wasn't responsible, so I shall pass that on to the team that did. Well, she's flicking her hair as we speak. Goodbye, and we'll see you again at some time soon, I'm sure, Mr. S.
17: Thanks, Chrissy.
1: Will Schofield, with our sports wrap-up from the weekend. We'll take a break, and when we come back, Mr. Duran, run this way, sir. We need to preview what's happening.
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32: Until midday, this is Mornings with Chrissy Morrissey for Simon Beaumont on Perth 6PR.
1: We do, and we have, not just good, we have the Mr. Excellent, Mr. Doran, in the studio today.
2: That's very, very nice of you. Lovely to see you.
1: Okay, thank you.
2: It feels like it's Christmas time when you and I are saying g'day to each other in the studio.
1: It's summer.
2: It?
1: Someone bring us a pina colada.
2: Yeah.
1: I interviewed the people from Bannister Downs Dairy yesterday.
2: And
1: they revealed that my favourite milk, which is the mango smoothie that they do,
2: yes,
1: is really good if you almost freeze it and then you put a little bit of Malibu in it. They said it's a great cocktail mixer.
2: To all the kids listening out there, there you go. Let's try that one. They're at school. It's safe. It's good.
1: That's correct. All right. What's happening on...
2: Drink your milk responsibly,
1: that
2: children.
1: Is, drink it responsibly. And like you get some fruit in there too.
2: Do you remember where you were when Molly died?
1: Oh, God, yes.
2: Yep.
1: And I actually called, I wanted to call my dog Molly, and I couldn't because someone else who got the dogs from the same litter called theirs Molly, so I had to call it Chloe. So we are talking.
2: Nice. Country practice. Number three in the list of Australian TV top 100 shows of all time. We've got someone on the show today from the number one show, but it's the number three show that I'm going to concentrate on a little bit off the top. I've gone down the rabbit warren of a country practice since I've come in. I loved it. Absolutely loved it. As a 15-year-old boy, I went to bed crying the night Molly died.
1: When she closed her eyes. Saying that. And the kite went across
2: how
1: the
2: good,
1: sky.
2: How good.
1: And I used to wear, so when I would, I just went like this to Mark's ears and he thought, oh, put my headphones on properly. No, I meant Molly used to wear one fishing lure from her ear. So I used to go and buy those squid fishing lures just like Molly. There you go.
2: It did a lot for the nation. Like there are a lot of, I heard Penny Cook, the redhead doctor.
1: Yes.
2: From Country Practice.
1: Oh, yes.
2: I have all this information. I heard her talking today because it was last night at the Logies that this was awarded. She was the doctor, the fictitious doctor. She's not a doctor. She's an actress. But she's stopped to this day by female medicos saying, you are what inspired me to do this.
1: Wow.
2: I didn't think it could happen, but I saw you do it on TV. A Country Practice is an enormous program. We'll be talking about that.
1: Yep.
2: Fertility rates that are down, some serious stuff as well, just generally having a lot of fun. Isn't that what Todd does?
1: That is correct. So you have scored the winner. I had to be serious. You get to have fun.
2: Boom.
1: Cheers, buddy.
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1: Oh, poor Suresh Raj has just texted in panicking. He said, gosh, when you and Mr. Duran were talking about Molly dying, I immediately panicked and thought it was Molly Meldrum. No, we only do one music legend, preferably a year, that would be. And we lost poor old Johnny Young. Or not poor, we lost wonderful Johnny Young last week. So one is enough, Suresh. You can sit back down and have a cup of tea. All right, team, that is it. That is the Mornings without Bowie this morning, because Bowie's on the couch doing the right thing. He won't be here tomorrow either. I'll be back with you tomorrow. So let's have a bit of a recap on the day, shall we? We've covered a bit of ground. We have talked about aged care. Heard just how confronting those waits can be for families trying to keep mum or dad safely at home, and the Perth contribution to that national investigation will be on the 27th of August. So I'm sure Bowie will dig back into that one too and find out what the results were from there. We talked about AI in the courtroom and our yes, no question. Would you use AI instead of a lawyer to represent you in court? And I have to tell you, the yes vote is firmly in front. Kira, our producer, is looking at me through the glass. She is absolutely horrified. She is a very, very definite no from her. Apparently, when the robots take over, Kira will be the one saying, I told you so. We saddled up for the rodeo. That was fun. And our caller of the day is Scotty from Balga, who rang through with his thoughts on the rodeo. No, it wasn't. It was a good call. That's all. Mark Duran is next up on the program from midday all the way through to three, filling in for Todd Johnston, who is enjoying a well-deserved day off. And Mark will be dissecting at the Lokies and talking about a country practice. Take care, team.
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5: 16 degrees at midday. Good afternoon. I'm John Nicholls. The Premier says he accepts the Prime Minister's word on retaining the current GST deal, despite findings in the Productivity Commission's interim report. The Commission on Friday urged a return to the pre-2018 arrangement, which could cost WA's economy $6 billion. Roger Cook has written a strongly worded letter to Anthony Albanese saying the report is an attack on WA. The Premier says he's taking nothing for granted, despite the Prime Minister's assurances.
6: I absolutely believe him, but we know that the government, both the Prime Minister and the Treasurer, are under a lot of pressure. You know, sitting over here in WA, you don't appreciate just how loud the call is by the other states to take more of our GST. And I think we need to stand up for WA now more than ever.
5: Three protesters from the Disrupt Borough Pub Group have been fined over an incident in April. The demonstrators interrupted a WA Chamber of Minerals and Energy industry breakfast at which the Prime Minister was appearing. One of them stormed onto the stage protesting against Woodside's proposed Browse offshore gas project. The three individuals have appeared in Perth Magistrates Court and pleaded guilty to trespass. They've been fined $800 and given spent convictions. The Albanese government claims the next election will decide the fate of compulsory superannuation. One Nation and the Coalition want current rules to be relaxed. The opposition believes workers should have access to their superannuation to help fund a first home purchase. But Treasurer Jim Chalmers argues superannuation is meant to help people in retirement.
7: Labor built Australia's superannuation system, and we will defend it forever from the Liberals, Nationals and One Nation who want to destroy it. If they win the next election, it will be the end of compulsory super as we know it, and Australian workers will be worse off as a consequence.
5: Police in Victoria are investigating after Sydney Swans footballers were allegedly involved in a serious incident at a Melbourne hotel. Police were investigating a sexual assault at the hotel early today. A number of plainclothes and uniformed officers were seen in the lobby of the premises this morning. Sydney Swans say they've notified the AFL and relevant authorities. A man's been charged with animal cruelty over an incident in May that was captured on security video. The RSPCA says the 38-year-old man was putting his German Shepherd in the back of a utility in Baldivis when he allegedly hit the dog with a lead. It's alleged he forcefully swung the animal and used the momentum to throw the dog into the tray of the vehicle. It's also alleged he yelled at the dog and made stomping and kicking motions towards it. The dog is now being looked after by the RSPCA. The man is due in court in Rockingham in October. American actress Hayden Panettiere has died at the age of 36. She is best known for her roles in TV shows Heroes and Nashville. No details of the cause of her death have been released. In finance, the All Ords is down 25 at 9,288. The dollar is worth 71 US cents and 12,600 rupiah.
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5: Gold Coast midfielder Bailey Humphrey has rejected strong interest from rival clubs back home in Victoria. The 21-year-old has extended his deal with the Suns through to the end of the 2030 season.
4: It took a fair bit, to be honest. A lot of conversations with my family and my friends. And, yeah, I think I've also got some really close mates here, and we like Will Graham and stuff like that. And, yeah, didn't want to leave them behind.
5: West Coast Fever have re-signed talented sisters Sunday and Ruth Ariang for 2027. Sunday had to spend last season on the bench with a knee injury. Ruth played 10 games for the club in 2026. And in tennis, Adam Walton and Chris O'Connell are through to the third round of the Cincinnati Masters. That's the latest news and sport.
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9: Having a look at the majors, Mitchell Freeway is flowing well. Kwinana Freeway northbound, slow Thomas Road to Rowley Road. The Graham Farmer Freeway, there's no delays. Northbridge Tunnel, it's moving well in both directions. Tonkin Highway is flowing. Rye Highway slow northbound at Orong Road and Great Eastern Highway bypass. And in the CBD metro areas, there are no major delays. Don't forget, with wet weather, switch the headlights on and ensure a safe braking distance. I'm Ethan Quinlivan on Perth's Traffic Leader, 6PR.
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5: Showers clearing later today, down to 10 overnight. Cloudy and 19 tomorrow with a slight chance of a late shower. Wednesday, a shower or two and 20. Thursday and Friday, mostly sunny and around 22. Showers over the weekend, 23 on Saturday, 20 on Sunday. Right now, it's 16 degrees. 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

afternoon. Hello and welcome to the show. Yes, filling in for Todd, who's a bit butcher's today. He's butcher's hooked. Do you do rhyming slang or is it just me? Sorry. Go, if you do, say it with me. He's butcher's hook. He's, yep, starts with C, crook. Todd's a bit crook today. I love rhyming slang. I'm a huge fan of it. Probably don't use it enough. Anyway, I digress. He's not here and I am. Be that good, bad or indifferent, doesn't matter. Todd will be back with you tomorrow. That's the important part. And just as important is the fun that we're going to have, because that's what he says. The theme song says it straight off the top, nothing too serious. Might be something a little bit serious later on to do with fertility rates, which is concerning me, maybe concerning you. Why aren't we having enough babies? But anyway, we'll get to that. But a bit of fun off the top. Did you watch the Logies last night? Did you enjoy the Logies? Was Robert Irwin any good? Love him or hate him, he's a talent, isn't he? At 22 years of age, he's right up there with Todd Johnson with the talent that he brings to the table. I didn't see all of it, wish I had of. There were bits of it that were outstanding. I was taken big time by the announcement of the top 10 programs on Australian television. We are going to talk to somebody from the number one show, the show that was rated the number one show of all time on Australian television. It sounds a little like this.

Kennedy, five-time gold Logie winner, as is Ray Martin. So they're a tie. So we can't give it to either of those because they both share it. So we'll give it with to Mr. Sam Pang, who is the now reigning gold Logie winner. Who knows how many Sam Pang will go on to win, because he is the everywhere man, isn't he? If anyone deserves the victory, it is Sam Pang. He's on about four shows. And he's just good, isn't he? He's just himself. He's dry. He's funny. He's everything that Australian television should be, and sort of in that vein of the number one show on Australian television of all time. So the Sam Pang studio, it is. There you go, Todd. I went down the rabbit warren last night and again this morning on the number three show on the list of the greatest Australian television shows of all time. And I'll pose that question to you right now, 133-882, or of course you can text 0487-999-882. And I reckon the bulk of our listeners will have an answer to this. Where were you when Molly died? Do you know what I'm talking about? I think you do. Where were you when Molly died? As a young 15-year-old boy, I was traumatized by Molly's death. I really was. Went to bed crying and took quite a while to get over it. I think I'm not scared in saying that. I'm prepared to say that to you right now because I think it affected us all. Now, who am I talking about? If you don't know, we are going back a little bit on channels 7 and 10, one after the other, not at the same time. Between 1981 and 1994, there were over 1,000 episodes, 1,088 in fact, of a show called A Country Practice. It was compelling. Twice a week, there was no Netflix, there was no streaming. You couldn't just go, oh, that's a good show. I'm going to watch every episode of that in one go and stay awake for 14 hours, which many of us do at the moment. You had to wait for a couple of days before the next episode, then a couple more. I think it was, tell us, listeners, 133-882. I think it was Tuesday and Thursday nights. I might be wrong. And amongst other things, it meant you had to talk to folks about what went on. You'd watch an episode of A Country Practice, and then, as I say, there was no watching another few episodes until you fell asleep on the couch. You had to wait days. So over the water cooler the next day, in my case at school, for many, of course, at work, you'd be talking about what happened on A Country Practice. A cracking show, it really was, and that's why it's come in at number three on the list of best Australian television shows. As you could probably tell, as much as I loved Kath and Kim, and we will be talking to a star of Kath and Kim later on in the program, I would have had A Country Practice on top. 133-882. Where were you when Molly died? Who was your favourite A Country Practice character? There were so many that were ingrained in our lives at that time for such a long time. What's that? 81 to 94. That's 13 years that it was front and centre, staple viewing on Australian television. And you can nominate your own programs that you think deserve to be in the top, say, five. We only want the best, the top five of the programs listed amongst the best of all time. Kath and Kim, number one. Number two, Home and Away. Yeah. Number three, Country Practice. Number four, Blue Heelers. Number five, Packed to the Rafters. There are a lot of shows that surprise how far back they go. And later on in the program, of course, as Todd does on a Monday, he talks TV with Skeet and Bruce. So we'll be doing that as well, The Boys in the Box, so we can throw a few of those shows around. But at the moment, I'm concentrating on A Country Practice. Where were you when Molly died? How much did it move you? Did you cry? I know you did. Come on, get on the radio and admit it. For those who are just remembering, yeah, I remember that. It was big, wasn't it? It was huge. It really was. It ended the episode. It was in season five. I can tell you all about this because, as I said, I did all the research this morning. I couldn't stop delving back in time. It was the end of season five, or just nearing the end of season five, that Antenna, who played Molly Jones, said she was out. She was out of the program. She'd had enough. It had worked for her. She was a star. She was going on to bigger things, as happens. So they had to write her out of the show, right? And Molly then, the character, got leukemia. And then we went with, and again, this was 1985, the year of this episode that Molly died, the famous episode. It was a big deal. People didn't talk about this stuff back then. Not at all. No one. Not even over those water coolers, really, that I spoke about. So to do what they did with it, dramatize it in such a beautiful way, and that's why it had such an effect. So she had leukemia, and

0: The final episode, the final scene from Molly, she's lying on her farm watching her young daughter Chloe and her husband Brendan running around on the farm flying a kite. Is this taking you back, ladies and gentlemen? I'm sure it is. 133-882 if you want to get involved. So Brendan and Chloe are flying the kite and looking back at Molly who's on the couch on her farm, all rugged up because she's obviously, you know, terminally ill, and then the camera changes, the director changes the scene, so we're looking through Molly's eyes, and then it fades to black, which is Molly actually passing away as Brendan comes charging at her.
1: Molly!
2: Mad, we said. Mad Molly Jones. But then we didn't know the kindness that was hers to spare, the joy that she took everywhere. We simply didn't know. Mad, mad, we said, mad Molly Jones. But then we hadn't heard how she could fight to save a flower and give each man and dog his hour. We simply hadn't heard. Mad, we said, mad Molly Jones.
0: That's the voice of Gordon Piper, who played Bob Hatfield, another of the fantastic characters, with that poem that ran over the credits and the theme music there. Oh, I've got goosebumps again, and I planned us to play that, obviously, but just listening to it again, if you are like me, you are a huge fan of A Country Practice, two things. You can watch it again, apparently, on 7 Plus. It's there for you to see. It was a Channel 7 program for the bulk of its existence before it moved to Channel 10. So you can go back and watch it all now, or just look up that clip on your Google machine, Molly's death. It will jump up, and it was really moving television. A Country Practice, number 3, the Australian television shows of all time. It was inducted into the Logies Hall of Fame last night, so they had the bulk of the characters together, which was fantastic to see. Those that are still with us, some of course, no longer, included some previous Logie winners, of course, big time Logie winners. Lorraine Desmond was actually a gold Logie winner back in the day. She played Shirley Gilroy. So anyway, it was all there for you. So 133-882. Let's go back in time a little bit with that. Tony in Rockingham to kick us off the text terminal before we head to Glenn and Peter. Tony says, Mark, I was 8 watching on the family room floor. Didn't understand what was going on. Esme was my favourite because my grandma was just like her. Esme was one of everyone's favourites, so that's for sure. Joyce Jacobs played Esme Watson. She was the busybody. Yeah, she had a nose in everybody's business. To Glenn in Joondalup, thanks for joining in, Glenn.
3: How you doing?
0: Good, mate. Were you a Country Practice fan?
3: A little bit, but we always used to curl up on the couch and watch Sullivan's.
0: Oh yes, the Sullivan's.
3: What a great cast they had.
0: Wasn't that? Well, Lorraine, help me out. Lorraine Desmond, Paul Cronin.
3: Michael Caton.
0: Michael Caton, brilliant. Andrew.
3: Norman Yam.
0: Norman Yam was in there as, what was he, uncle? Was he Uncle Norm? He was Uncle someone. Oh, mate,
3: Norm Baker. Yeah, Norm Baker.
0: Norm Baker, I could do this. Hey, Glenn, just have a listen to this. I can look at it. It's like I'm looking at it now. Kitty pulls Terry's hat down, runs away, then Dave poses for the photo. What was Lorraine, the mum's name, Glenn?
3: Lorraine Bailey, Grace Sullivan.
0: Grace, that's it, and Grace, brilliant. They don't make TV like that anymore, Glenn, do they?
3: Nah. Well, that poor Crowan, he went on to a lot more things, didn't he? He played someone in that cop shop.
0: Matlock 4 or whatever it was. Hey, you know what he did? He owned the Brisbane Bears for a little bit. I don't think he'd have that on his tombstone, but anyway. Hey, Glenn, out of the top 20, where do you think the Sullivans finished in this vote of the best? They named the best 70 TV shows of the last 70 years. That's how they did it as part of this logo.
3: So I would put it in the top 10.
0: Yeah, it's not. It's 19. That's ridiculous, Glenn. Ridiculous. We'll talk to someone. We'll talk to someone about that. Thanks for your call. To Peter, were you a Country Practice fan, Peter?
1: Yeah, actually, I do remember that scene with Brendan and Molly, and I did like a Country Practice, but do you know that Brendan is actually, he plays a role in the Home and Away?
0: Oh, yes, he's still involved, isn't he?
1: Yeah, he's the beach superintendent or whatever, you know.
0: Yep. Shane Withington, Brendan Jones was his character. Yeah. Hey, Peter, did you know that Shane and Antenne, who were Brendan and Molly, are actually, well, they never married, but they are actually lifelong partners.
1: Yeah, oh, great. Yeah, I did enjoy that. I did enjoy the show. The Sullivans was another good show, and I like Home and Away as well.
0: Home and Away, very good. So Home and Away's come in behind Kath and Kim, in between Kath and Kim and A Country Practice at number two. I find that hard to believe, Peter, I must say. Is it that good?
1: Well, put it this way, Kath and Kim, sorry,
0: you're not a fan.
1: No, mate, I can't stand them.
0: Peter, look at Moy, Peter. You can't be saying that. And we'll be having a guest on the show in a couple of hours from now, about an hour and a half from now. Thanks for your call, Peter. One of the stars of Kath and Kim. So make sure you're listening to that. You might change your mind. Anyway, we'll continue with this throughout the show. 133-882. Where were you when Molly died? Who was your favourite Country Practice character? What shows would have made your top three in the best 70 of the last 70 years? Kath and Kim, Home and Away, and A Country Practice were the top three. Troy tells us my favourite character on Country Practice was Fatso, the wombat. Well done, Troy. Very good. Another one here from Andrew. I like the matron on Country Practice. Another good show was Sons and Daughters. Not sure that Sons and Daughters made the top. It's probably in there somewhere or another. Very good. And on the way to the break, Robert Irwin was a terrible host. This is not me. This is from the message machine. Woke, unfunny, over-earnest, and simply a convenient puppet for this dying left-wing industry that still pretends the ABC is actually a credible media organisation rather than a bunch of left-wing activists with cameras and microphones. If ever there was a reason not to watch mainstream TV, that was last night. That's not Andrew Bolt or Chris Kenny. That's from Ben. Thank you, Ben, for your text. Very strong views and thoughts. I love it. Keep them coming. 22 minutes past 12. Sorry, I delved so deep there. We've gone over time and we've only just kicked it off. We'll get back to it, though. Would love your involvement in that. Love these things. But after the break, we're going to talk to our resident wordsmith.
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0: 24 and a half past 12. We're having fun already, aren't we? I certainly am. Todd's a bit butchers. We'll get onto that in just a second. Filling in and enjoying it. And I forgot to mention, we've got some in-season passes to see the new flick and Sons to give away. So you can win a double pass by two ways. Enter on our win page and check out the trailer. Or make sure you call in on 133-882. We've got a couple of those to give away throughout the day. Richards is with us. I enjoy listening to Cal and Todd Wax Lyrical. He is a wordsmith, an author and a broadcaster. G'day, Cal.
9: G'day, mate. Waxing lyrical. I really like that. It makes us sound like poets, doesn't it?
0: I thought you might. I just threw that in just at the death.
9: You're a good man.
0: Do you like this one? I inadvertently used a bit of rhyming slang off the top of the program when I said, yes, I'm filling in for Todd. He's butchers today, but butchers hook, yeah. He's crook. Where does that come from?
9: Oh, it's obviously rhyming slang, and we didn't invent it. It'd be nice if we could claim it, but it started as Cockney rhyming slang, and it's recorded in the very first dictionary ever written in Australia, which was written in 1812 by a convict named James Hardy Box. It was a bit of that convict slang which was imported into Australia very early in the piece. Obviously, crook means I'm not feeling straight. I'm not feeling the way I should feel. I'm feeling bent. So that's why I'm crook. Butcher's hook is how rhyming slang works. It's like saying something is apples when we mean it's nice, because it's apples and spice, it's nice. So with rhyming slang, you don't use the rhyming words, you use the other words. Oh, mate, I'm feeling really butchers today.
0: I use apples when I'm when the escalator's broken. I use the apples and pears, the stairs.
9: It's
0: wonderful how this works. Ewan says, by the way, butcher's hook in the UK means look. Have a butcher's at that.
9: Yep. It may now, but it didn't back in the early 1800s, because when it came here, it meant what it means here, feeling really, really sick.
0: Right. So get better, Todd, because we know you're butchers. Now, Cal, moving on, I know how this works so well. The listeners love it. They send in words for you to do some homework on. So let's get to a couple of these. Shrapnel, the first. Brian says, a news story recently had included the term there was an explosion and people were hurt by flying shrapnel, and he wants to know where the word shrapnel comes from.
9: It's one of these. I could never have guessed this. I had to do some digging to find this out. It comes from Major General Shrapnel, which I think is lovely. He was a British Army officer, Henry Shrapnel, born 1761, died 1842, and he started off not inventing hand grenades, but shells, exploding shells. He had the idea of putting lots of bits of metal inside shells so that when they exploded, it would do a lot more damage to human beings. Not a very nice idea, but his name has gone down in history.
0: I love that. This is so good. Words mean so much. They're so important, and the origins of them are often so much fun. The Long Lunch at 6pr.com.au, that's the email you use if you want to there's a word you'd like Cal to explain. The Long Lunch at 6pr.com.au, by the way. Now, Chris has done that, Cal. Chris writes that when he was a schoolboy, he used to buy food at the tuck shop. Didn't we all? And wants to know how food came to be called tuck.
9: Ah, this is interesting. Goes back to 1857. A tuck shop actually started in England, although here in Australia, a bit earlier, 1833, we coined our own Aussie expression, tucker. And both tuck shop and tucker came from the same idea. They come from a very ancient word, an old English word, the verb to tuck, which means to insert one thing into another thing. So what do you do when you eat? You insert the food into yourself. You tuck it into you. Hence, food is tucker, and that's what the tuck shop sells. And let's face it, the Long Lunch has got to be full of tucker, hasn't it?
0: That's the idea. That is the idea. I love this, the double meanings of the origins. To Barry now, who asks why Australians, in brackets, Barry says, usually older Australians, which I assume Kelly's meaning you and I, call petrol pumps Bowsers. I thought about this and thought, I'm not sure that I would do that. But actually, the more I thought about it, I don't use petrol pumps, so Bowsers is the only word left. So I think I do this, the petrol pump. Why is it a Bowser?
9: Well, certainly your older listeners would remember calling petrol pumps Bowsers, and we're the only people in the world who do. No one else has ever called petrol pumps Bowsers. And again, it's to do with a man's name. It comes from the American man who invented the very earliest type of petrol pumps. His name was Mr. Sylvanus Bowser of Fort Wayne, Indiana. And his Bowser, his pump, was on the market from 1905. And the very earliest petrol pumps installed all around Australia, even before the First World War, had printed on them in big printing, SF Bowser and Company. So Aussies looked at those and called them Bowsers. His pumps sold better here than they did in America. So they never caught on there, and the name never caught on there. But it does explain why we have this really weird name, Bowser, for petrol pumps.
0: Bowser number 7. Yep, that's probably what I would say. And then I'd say, gee, it costs a lot, doesn't it? But that's another story. Hey, Kel, you're a star. Lovely to meet you, and look forward to hearing you and Todd again in the not-too-distant future.
9: Yes, mate. Lovely to chat to you, Mark. Have a really good lunch.
0: Waxing lyrical with Kel Richards. I love it. Now, we're back on target time-wise. John Nichols is with us in the newsroom. We're only 30 seconds late, and I'm only going to digress just a little bit, John, because I'm sure you would know have an answer to this. Where were you when Molly died?
10: I don't know. Doing something else, I think.
0: You didn't like a country practice?
10: I think I saw about 10 seconds of a country practice while I was flicking the channel. Mark, you've got to understand, there were 10 million people watching it, but there were 5 million people not watching it.
0: I can trump that. There were 15 million people in the country in 1985, and it's estimated, so rubbery figures, that between 8 and 12 were watching it, 8 and 12 million. So you're one of the few. In fact, probably you'd be the only one I know.
10: I was one of the millions.
0: Mm.
10: Anyway, I don't think I was in the target demographic, you know.
0: Really?
10: Yeah. Oh. Bachelor, mid-20s.
0: Molly was good-looking.
10: But she's... No. Wasn't she married?
0: Well,
10: married?
0: Maybe. But
10: wasn't she unavailable?
0: Doesn't stop you. Anyway, I did say we'd digress. We went to places I wasn't expecting. You've floored me with that. So there you go. There is the news. John Nichols didn't like a country practice. Oh, don't we have a sting?
10: No.
0: Oh, sorry.
10: No, it's just saying my name.
0: News time.
10: Thank you, Mark. Good afternoon. Three protesters from the Disrupt Burrup Hub group have been fined over an incident in April. They've also been given spent convictions. They interrupted a Chamber of Minerals and Energy event at which the Prime Minister was appearing. One of them stormed the stage, protesting against Woodside's proposed Browse offshore gas project. The Premier says he's having discussions with local councils over the effects of data centres. A notice of motion to ban the facilities in the city of Stirling was voted down last week. Roger Cook says his government is looking at how it will regulate the centres in future. The Sydney Swans Football Club says it's shocked and disappointed that a number of players were allegedly involved in a serious police matter. Police in Victoria are investigating reports of a sexual assault at a hotel in Melbourne where the Swans were staying overnight. In netball, West Coast Fever have re-signed sisters Sunday and Ruth Ariang for next year. Sunday spent last season on the bench with a knee injury. Ruth played 10 games for the club last season. 17 degrees at the moment, showers clearing later in the day, down to 10 overnight. Cloudy and 19 tomorrow with a slight chance of a late shower. More news at 1.
0: Thank you, John. And Cookie said to say g'day. We've got the news coming up now with a young man who certainly wouldn't know about a country practice.
11: 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Almost at your destination? 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
12: Got no idea, Dorito, but I can tell you on the Mitchell Freeway, it's flowing well. Kwinana Freeway northbound, slow Thomas Road to Rowley Road. Grain Farmer Freeway, no delays. Northbridge Tunnel is moving well in both directions. Tonkin Highway is flowing. Roe Highway, slow northbound at Orong Road and Great Eastern Highway bypass. The CBD metro areas, there are no major delays. Don't forget, with wet weather, stick to switching the headlights on, ensure a safe distance and be patient and allow for extra travel time. I'm Ethan Quinlivan on 6PR.
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0: We're flying through the Long Lunch. Need to get to that tuck shop that we spoke about earlier. But too busy to do that. What is the time now? It's 12:37 and a half to be exact.
26: Boys in the Box.
0: The boys are Mark Reddings and Bruce Welsh, of course, who's in Penang. We'll get to Bruce in just a moment. I'm sure the audience knows why Bruce is there. I'm not sure. G'day, Skeet. How would you be?
27: Hello, Maxie. I'm in Perth, not Penang, and it started out a beautiful sunny morning, and then it just heavens open and away we go. So, yes, it's been a big weekend. I've watched some pretty good footy, some average footy, but I've also kept my eye on some other notable issues on the TV to have a chat with you and Brucey today.
0: All right, good. Did you watch the Logies last night, mate?
27: Well, I did indeed. So this is how the family operated last night. The girls went and watched The Block. I watched The Logies. I wanted to see how Robert Irwin went as an MC. And I thought he was pretty good for a young bloke. I thought he handled himself as well as possible. Sam Pang's obviously the man who has been hosting it over the most recent times. But I thought, and obviously couldn't stay the full journey, otherwise you'd be getting a lack of sleep on a Sunday night because it does go forever. But no, I thought he did a pretty good job, and I actually thought some of the award winners were terrific. And I'll touch on one of the Hall of Famers in just a bit. But yeah, I thought it was a reasonable show. Not sure what the numbers were like, but if you're in the TV game where you've been, which you have, Maxie, it's interesting to see who's getting the plaudits and the pats on the back and who makes a goose of themselves on the night.
0: Yeah, the latter more than the former, I think. To Bruce Welsh in Penang, where I'm sure he was able to find the Logies on four or five different channels.
1: Absolutely not. No, I didn't watch it at all. But interestingly enough, I've seen some stuff on social media today about how Robert went. And, you know, do the hosts on the Logies need to be funny? There's a question for you. Can't they just host it? Do they need to be comedians? That's my question.
0: So welcome to the Logies, or whatever it is, the 76th edition of the Logies. I hope you have a good night. Here's comedian Stephen Curry, and then get him on to be funny.
1: But you know what I'm saying? Some people were offended there last night by comments from the big guy whose name escapes me at the moment, apparently.
0: Steve
1: Bisley?
0: Shane Jacobson.
1: Yeah. And, you know, at the end of the day, just get up, be nice, be pleasant, be happy, you know, and maybe throw in a odd joke here, but not personally attack people. I think, you know, some of them go a bit too far.
0: Okay. Thank you, Jimmy, for jumping in. I didn't see all of it. So just for those of us who didn't watch all of it, Skeet might have been asleep. Who did he attack, Shane Jacobs, Bruce?
1: Oh, well, there was one of them had a go at early morning.
0: Carl Stefanovic, yeah.
1: Yeah, someone had a go at him, and the other one was Pauline Hanson, and she's an easy target at the moment, I get it. But, you know, do you need to be a comedian? You're a host.
0: Okay.
1: I don't know.
0: Okay, no, that's good. I like it. Funniest gag skeet came, didn't it, when the current host referenced the former host, Sam Peng, in the audience and said, "How am I going?" And Sam said, "Yeah, you're going pretty well. Just one piece of advice, move it along."
27: Exactly. No, look, I don't mind a bit of – I mean, Sam Peng was funny last year. I think if you can have a bit of a dig, I mean, the Stefanovic joke about being from the far right, and I've got a seat from the far right of the room, that's all light and bright. I mean, he's a big boy with extra bartenders required on the night. A few people getting upset about, you know, attacking Pauline Hanson. I did cringe a bit with that with Shane Jacobson, but end of the day, look, you know, it is – you know, they put your big boy pants on or girl pants on, and if there's a bit of a cliff across the way, geez, I get it at home or in 6 PM office every day. So I think just enjoy the moment. And, yeah, I thought, for what it's worth, I thought he did a pretty good job under the circumstances. Well, there was one bizarre scene, though. Julia Morris with Eddie McGuire and poor old Ed. It looked very uncomfortable because Julia was, I don't know whether she had not had a drink or needed a drink, but she was doing an award and she couldn't just find the auto cue, or whether it was regarded as a joke. My daughter said to me, when we watched some of it, that some of the humour was a bit cheesy, which I tend to agree with. But, yeah, I tell you what, it's a tough gig for an MC in that situation. And, look, I thought Robert did really well. Now, I did allude to the Hall of Fame here, Max, and I think we do have some audio, because I thought one of the highlights of the night before I went to bed was Deborah Mailman, who was given a Hall of Fame induction, the first Indigenous actor or person to get that honour. I thought she spoke incredibly well, and she could tell how highly regarded she is by so many people who spoke glowingly on a tribute video. We've got a bit of audio, I believe, of Deborah Mailman. Of course, Secret Life of Us, amongst many other shows she has been involved with. She was born in Mount Isa and very proud of the career that she's formed.
2: This is for my mum and dad. My dad, Wally Mailman, he was a stockman and champion rodeo rider. My mum, Jane Hini Pahu, she's from Aotearoa. I was born in Mount Isa, northwest Queensland. And we grew up near the old rodeo grounds. And when I had the dream to be an actor and to go to uni, my parents met my dream with nothing but love and encouragement. And every time I made that 24-and-a-half-hour bus ride from Brizzy back home to Mount Isa, my mum and dad were always there waiting for me.
0: No, that was good, Skeet. You're right. I think the first Indigenous Australian into the Australian Logies Hall of TV Logies Hall of Fame. There are other things on the box to talk about for Boys in the Box, of course, with Skeet and Bruce, but after Logies night, it's pretty important. Can I ask you both, starting with you, Bruce Welsh, where were you when Molly died?
1: Well, mate, I can't remember exactly what year it was, so I'm not sure how old I was. But obviously in the lounge room at home, watching it on colour. And, just watching my mum break down in tears. It was certainly a very powerful moment, that's for sure.
0: It was 1985. I've already said I distinctly remember as a 15-year-old boy thinking I was pretty tough, like your mum, Bruce. Not only did I cry, I went to bed that night and was still crying. I couldn't stop. It was such a powerful scene. A Country Practice, of course, also being inducted as a program into the Hall of Fame and came in at number 3 in the list of best 70 TV shows of the last 70 years. Skeet, do you remember that episode?
27: Well, I'll be honest with you, I wasn't a huge Country Practice viewer. I mean, I remember as a kid, and I saw it last night, and when I was a little boy, watching The Sullivans, and that was a huge show back in the day. I loved that. What was the 7 o'clock show? Karen Peeney was in a show called Young Doctors or something along those lines. Come on, Bruce, give me a hand. That was, to me, I thought was pretty good watching when I was a kid. And I'm not sure if it was because of Karen Peeney or because the storyline was so good. Number 96 was the other one.
0: I can see why Todd loves this. He just lets you two go and then he sits back and laughs. I recorded, this is from, no name attached actually, from the text terminal. I recorded the episode of A Country Practice when Molly died. I absolutely bawled my eyes out. No matter how many times I watched it, the video eventually accidentally got recorded over. So for a while there, I couldn't watch it. Then YouTube came along. I think it will have had a resurgence over the last 24 hours or so. That's for sure. Boys, can you stay with us? You're okay there in Penang. Brucey, what are you doing there?
1: Oh, look, I'm actually sitting in the room because we were going to do this on an OB line, but whatever, it didn't work. So I'm looking out longingly at the pool bar, then I'll get out there shortly.
0: What's the traffic like?
1: There's no traffic, mate, but it's nice and clear up here. It's good, though, because we had a bit of rain earlier in the week, which meant that I could sit down and watch a program so I could review it for you guys today.
0: Beautiful. Well, that's what we're going to do when we come back from this break on The Long Lunch. Todd's not here, but Skeet and Bruce, they certainly are.
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5: Ah, yes, and it's the boys in the box. It is Bruce Welsh in Penang. Hang no expense on this program. And Mark Redding's just down the road from the 6PR studios. You could have got in your car, mate, and come to visit us, but never mind. But I do understand, you know, you do operate in a different atmosphere, stratosphere than Bruce and I, because speaking of the Logies, you are a Logie winner. You've been, you know, with the penguin suit on many times.
6: Well, and I've been there once and luckily saluted on that night. But it was 20, I said to my wife last night, some about 23 years ago. And obviously, it was for a very serious story with the Bali bombings going back in time. But, yeah, it's an interesting night when you're in the situation you think you might be a chance to win something like that. And ours was, of course, best news story. The issue with that is that, you normally have a couple of beers, but because if you do win, you have to make a speech. You don't want to sound as if you're half Swahili. So it was a very quiet night to that point. But, on the night, I do recall that the ABC one name was mentioned first as the winner. I thought, oh, I missed out. And then it was a joint victory and an event presented the award. And, we went from there. So it was, a lovely reward for what was a terrible night. But, yeah, it's a fun night, but I don't think I'll get back invited anytime soon.
5: Oh, you never know. You never know. This year was Channel 7 with their coverage of the Bondi massacre that won the news Logie, so to speak. Bruce, you said you've been watching something on the box. What was it?
7: Well, I've just had to bail out of my room, so if there's a bit of background noise, I apologise. The bloke came in with a vacuum cleaner.
5: So when I said hang no expense, we're not paying the bill. They've kicked you out.
7: They've kicked me out, that's right. So I'm heading towards the gym because that's about the most quiet place on a holiday resort.
6: No one goes to the gym. First time for everything, isn't it?
7: Thanks, mate. Yeah.
5: They're called weights.
7: Look, I watched the program. First of all, I watched the Idaho murders that Skeets was going on about last week. Sensational show. My wife thought it was a movie. She downloaded it for the plane, but not a movie. It's a four-part series, I think, but certainly well worth the watch. And then in a conversation up here the other day, we got talking about near-death experiences because lots of people that work in emergency departments and whatnot certainly come across patients that have these. And there's a show on Netflix called Surviving Death. And the interesting thing about this is many people that believe it, other people think it's not, they can't scientifically prove it, but there's apparently lots of things they can't scientifically prove that actually occur, is the fact that they all have a similar story. And it always is some sort of pathway to where they're going, and they're met by a friendly person and then they get sent back. And one of the stories in particular, well, there was two there. The first one was this lady was kayaking down these rapids, went down the fall and got caught up underneath, and she was effectively dead for 30 minutes under this waterfall before they were able to get her out and get her to a hospital. And she survived and has been perfect ever since. Well, she's a physician. She's actually a doctor. And she'd heard these stories so many times before and found it quite, you know, interesting and has been doing her own research and behind it. And the other one was a lady that had a aneurysm on the brain, and they operated on her, and she was able to give a clear description of what they were doing to her when she was dead on the operating table. And so why I'm leading with that is because they, in this program, they look at the fact that many people think that as the brain's dying, they have flashbacks, so that's where they recall these things and they meet up with people. But, you know, in both cases, there was things that these people had seen or done or was able to repeat back that they'd never seen before in their life, so it couldn't have been in the brain as it was dying, if you understand what I'm saying.
5: Gee, that's deep, Brucey.
7: Mm-hmm. Well, it is, but it's an interesting program, and there's, you know, I guarantee you'll get some calls about, you know, people that have either had near-death experiences or their family have.
5: Yeah, yeah, that's a good talkback topic. We might play with that one a little bit later on. Skeet, have you been into something as deep as that and meaningful? Not quite.
6: I'm in the middle of watching the Pan Am documentary slash, it's a drama really on Netflix, which recounts the Lockerbie disaster, and it's a really interesting watch, and I'm midway through that. The other one I started watching yesterday, not quite as deep as Bruce, it's a bloke who is going around for 28 days in the US and the UK eating nothing but fried chicken to see what effects it has on his body and his health. Well, I thought I get to the end of that documentary, I won't need too many guesses to realise that his body will be not in such a good shape. So that's an interesting one. I think it's called Big Chicken Conspiracy or whatever it is. It's I don't know the exact title. Hurricane's got it for me. But it's one of those ones where you see the guy from Eddie McDonald's for 30 days straight. Or except, so it's this type of genre of just testing the body and seeing how what effects the fried chicken will have to this bloke over the space of a month.
5: It's called Big Chicken, a Fast Food Conspiracy.
0: I want to find out what this food is doing to our bodies and our minds. I'm going to do an experiment. 28 days eating nothing but fast food fried chicken.
5: Oh, Jimmy, take it off there. We were talking about rhyming slang earlier, guys. He's going to end up brown bread, isn't he, at the end of this conspiracy theory that only ends one way.
6: I wouldn't advise or recommend anyone to be following this bloke's path. But interesting, the doctors will assess him after this month. So if you get a chance to have a look at it, I'm not saying it's a must-watch, but it caught my attention nonetheless, Maxie.
5: All right. Do you guys rate your programs, you know, like all the good reviewers do, you know, 5 stars or in this case 6 pieces of chicken, like out box of 12?
6: No.
5: Or?
6: No, this segment started off as a maths segment, so clearly the standards aren't that high.
7: I was going to say they're professional, we're not, so we don't have ratings. But I tell you what, guys, I haven't been eating chicken over here, but on the way back there's going to be excess baggage, and it won't be in the luggage, I can assure you of that.
5: So you are talking to us today in Malaysia so that this whole holiday can be claimed now as a tax fraud, correct?
7: Oh, absolutely.
5: Yeah. Well done, Bruce. At least you're honest, if nothing else.
7: No, I'm doing it for the sponsor. The sponsor wants us on.
5: Okay, very good. Well, of course the sponsor. This is quality. If there was a radio Logie, which there is, what are they called?
6: ACMAS.
5: Yeah, you won't win it. But anyway, you might be nominated. You never know. Good on you, Bruce. Enjoy the rest of the taxpayer-funded holiday that you're on. And, Skeet, are you in later this afternoon or are you having a holiday as well?
6: No, I'm coming in for sports today. We'll be speaking to both players, Luke Ryan, Brandon Starcevic, after what was a mixed weekend for WA footy.
5: Oh, magnificent. That was the boys in the box.
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7: 1 hour down, two to go. Mark Doran filling in for Todd, who's Butcher's Hook. He's crook today, but he'll be back with you tomorrow. I'll be back after the news with a couple of things that will be of enormous interest, I reckon. The law with Noor, always popular, so you can call in now and line up your calls, your legal calls with Noor Bloomer. She's with us on 133-882. And then there's this. We're in the midst of a baby decline. Not enough of us are having enough babies. Why would that be so? And more importantly, what can we do about it? If you know what I'm saying, steer away from the blue answers to that. A baby decline, and it's not a good thing. It's not a funny thing at all. So we will get a little bit serious. I know it's nothing too serious. That's a little bit serious. But stay with us. It will be entertaining and educational, if nothing else.
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9: 17 degrees at 1 o'clock. Good afternoon, I'm John Nicholls. The Premier says the federal government is under immense pressure from other states and territories when it comes to the GST carve-up. The Productivity Commission's interim report on Friday proposed a return to the pre-2018 arrangement, which could cost WA billions. Roger Cook has since sent a letter to the Prime Minister saying the report is an attack on WA. Mr Cook says Anthony Albanese supports the current deal, but is yet to respond to the letter.
10: To be fair, the letter was sent late on Friday, but we're very pleased to be able to continue to have the conversation with the federal government about how they can help us protect our share of the GST. You've seen on the East Coast that there are a lot of people who are lining up to have a go at WA, so we have to continue to work hard to support the Prime Minister in his stance.
9: WA Liberal leader Basil Zempelis believes a rise in support for One Nation is not an indication of dwindling support for his party. He acknowledges the Liberal candidate for the forthcoming Secret Harbour by-election isn't considered the main challenger, with the One Nation contender looming as Labor's biggest problem. Mr Zempelis says the minor party's support is coming from Labor deserters.
11: There has been a significant rise in support for One Nation. I think it's coming from Labor supporters. I think people are frustrated after voting for Labor down here time after time. They are frustrated by what they have not had delivered.
9: Three Disrupt Burrup Hub protesters have been fined over a demonstration in April. They interrupted an industry breakfast held by WA's Chamber of Minerals and Energy, at which the Prime Minister was appearing. One of them rushed onto the stage. They've all pleaded guilty to trespass. They've been fined $800 and have been given spent convictions. The WA Greens have voiced their support for the trio, calling the charges overkill. The federal opposition argues that people should have earlier access to their superannuation if it helps them get into the housing market. The government maintains superannuation is meant to help people in their retirement and savings should not be eroded. One Nation also wants superannuation rules to be relaxed. Liberal leader Angus Taylor says people should have access to their funds if they need help.
12: Superannuation is about investing for Australians' future. The individuals, it's their money. And they should be able to invest it as they want to. They shouldn't be living in fear that the government's going to whack another tax on it, which is what they continually want to do. And so it's Labor who's making the changes to superannuation, not the coalition.
9: AFL Club Sydney says it's shocked and disappointed that a group of players were allegedly involved in a serious police matter. Victoria Police are investigating reports of a sexual assault at a Melbourne hotel where the Sydney Swans players were staying overnight. Swans Chief Executive Matthew Pavlich says the club is still trying to work out exactly what happened.
13: We have our own set of internal inquiries ongoing, but safe to say that we're extremely shocked and disappointed that this has taken place and that the players have found themselves in this situation. Given it's a police matter right now, that is all that we can say.
9: Perth's only revolving restaurant is closing after 48 years. Sea Restaurant opened in 1978 as Highlight 33 on the 33rd floor of St Martin's Tower, which was the city's tallest building at the time. The building's being redeveloped as a hotel. The restaurant will close at the end of January. In finance, the All Ords is down 41 at 9,272, and the dollar has risen in the past 24 hours to 71 US cents and 12,600 rupiah.
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9: Carlton has appointed current caretaker coach Josh Fraser as its full-time senior coach. The Blues board has met to finalise the deal. Nine reports Fraser is set to sign a three-year contract. And Bailey Humphrey has signed a long-term contract extension with the Gold Coast Suns. The 21-year-old will stay there until 2030. That's the latest news and sport.
14: 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Eddie and Jimmy, available wherever you get your podcasts.
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16: There's a crash Carinup Road westbound at Cedric Street in Stirling. The left lane is blocked. Traffic is slow on approach. Allow for a safe merge. Some Deborah Mitchell Freeway northbound exit to Mounts Bay Road in the Perth CBD. Right lane is affected. There are no traffic delays. And a crash Tonkin Highway southbound at Morley Drive in Morley. The vehicle is in the left emergency lane. Traffic is flowing, but drive with caution. I'm Ethan Quinlivan on Perth Traffic Leader 6PR.
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9: Showers clearing later today, down to 10 overnight, cloudy and 19 tomorrow with a slight chance of a late shower. Wednesday, a shower or two and 20. Thursday and Friday, mostly sunny and around 22. Right now it's 17 degrees. 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
14: On Perth 6PR, this is The Long Lunch with Mark Doran for Todd Johnston.
7: Yes, we're together, not with Todd. He'll be back tomorrow. He's just a bit crook, but he'll be fine. Don't panic about that. I love the music that Todd has on his program that Jimmy and Todd put together, and Kano, of course. And I liked when I fill in for whoever, basically because it gives me a breath, a chance to have a drink and maybe something to eat, particularly when you're on a show called The Long Lunch. I like to add a musical interlude. We'll do that later on in the program on this Monday, the 17th of August. There are lots of big birthdays, some enormous people with birthdays, including this bloke.
19: You talking to me? You talking to me? Well, I'm the only one here.
7: I won't go through them all now. It's Robert De Niro's birthday. But amongst the musical options we have, Dexy's Midnight Runners, Come On Eileen, The Go-Go's, Our Lips Are Sealed, Fergal Sharkey's A Good Heart, New Kids on the Block, The Right Stuff, Elvis Presley, Fleetwood Mac, Delta Goodrum. There are many options. You can decide what the musical interlude will be later on in the program. We go through the birthday bulletin. We'll keep this to the text terminal only, 0487 999 882, 0487 999 882. If there was a song that you liked out of that list, when we go back over things that have occurred on the 17th of August, you can be the choice. You can help us with the choice. Oh, speaking of birthdays, one of 6PR's listeners, Rita, did she have a happy birthday today?
20: Was Posh Spice, and the capital city of the Philippines was Manila. You kind of stumbled about the world's, what is the longest river in the world, gave us a few answers, and then right on the bell you said the Nile. I'm glad you did, because you've just won $1,000.
21: Oh!
20: Well done.
21: It's actually my birthday today.
20: Oh.

0: river in the world, but it is the Nile. The fact checkers got involved. I think it's 250 km longer than the Amazon, actually, for those that are playing at home. It doesn't matter whether it's right or wrong, because Rita's probably got the money in the skyrocket already, if not spent it. Well done. That's how it works here on 6PR. Plenty of prizes to give away. Always different promotions going on. We'll send you to the grand final if you keep listening to the show next week. Yep, it's all happening. Keep it locked here to 6PR 882. If you want to get involved, you know how to do that. Anything at any time, 133-882, the number. And, of course, with a couple of double passes, in-season passes, sorry, to see the new flick and Sons to give away. Yes, double passes they are. In-season passes to see the new flick and Sons, 133-882. You might like to get involved in this topic, for example. I woke this morning to WA Today telling us the headline here, Perth, comma, where have all the babies gone? Question mark. We are in a baby decline, apparently. This is not good at all. A baby drought. The city's fertility rate is at a historic low of 1.44. We've fallen 19% in the past decade. This is a measure of expected births per woman in the city of Perth, to an historic low of 1.44. To tell us a little bit more about this, Hari Kannan is with us. Now, Hari has a very important title. Here it is, data scientist at the Demographics Group. Hari, good afternoon to you.
1: Good afternoon, Mark.
0: Nice to talk to you. Chief data scientist, in fact. Sorry, I downgraded you there. Why? Why is this so? I don't spend a lot of time thinking about it, but when I read that today, Perth, where have all the babies gone? I was quite surprised.
1: This is really part of a much bigger Australian trend. We're having children later and we're having fewer of them. What makes Perth particularly interesting is that this is happening while the city itself is growing very strongly. So you can have 500,000 more people in Perth over a decade, but fewer babies are being born. And increasingly, our population growth and natural population growth are becoming two very different stories.
0: Yeah, the numbers, again, I don't want to overly, use too many stats and complicate it, but there were 1,462 fewer births across Greater Perth, we're talking about, in 2024, when these numbers are have been released now, than there were in 2014, in the 10 years previous, even though the city's population, as you said, grew by 500,000 people in that same period.
1: Yes, so we did have fewer births. I think it was a drop of 19%. And the fertility rate itself has dropped in Perth. But what we're also seeing in Perth is a very, very strong migration component. And that's not just in Perth. And when you look at the data, there's an especially interesting data that was released by the ABS, where they quoted that women who reached age of 49 who had completed their fertility journey had an average of 2.02 children over their lifetime. So I think this could be interpreted as today's women are having only 1.4 children, but maybe they might, in the future, they might actually end up having two kids, or maybe not.
0: Definitely not three. That's a Monty Python skit. If you're out there, 133-882, with one child, or you're about to have children and you think one's going to be the magic number, no more, please call in now and tell us why. 133-882. And it's important, isn't it? We need to be averaging 2.1, correct me if I'm wrong. Remember, this is a measure of expected births per woman. So in Greater Perth, in fact, right across the nation, I assume, it's a terrible term, but the replacement level is 2.1. That's the number needed for the population to be replenished from one generation to the next, minus migration.
1: Yes, that's correct. So we need 2.1 babies per person, and the implications of not having enough babies is still worrying, even though we have migration that is complementing or at the moment managing our aging issues. But over the decades, what happens is when we have proportionately fewer children,

0: We have fewer people in the working age population because the migrants who arrive will also end up aging in Australia.
1: Yes, yeah, that's a good point. So the implications that you mentioned, tell me more about the implications if this 1.44 figure remains and we're not out there making enough babies.
0: So first we'll see fluctuations with demand for schools, healthcare, aged care, and ultimately the workforce. So we'll have fewer and fewer workers and more retirees. So you'll have a smaller base that's paying tax, but you'll have a larger proportion of people that needs services. So that creates a pressure for the government itself on how it handles the infrastructure. If you look at many suburbs now, there are suburbs or the established suburbs, as they say, especially the ones that are very close to CBD, the fertility rate is very low. And when you look at the emerging suburbs, this is where there's new housing, affordable housing, you can see that there are more babies in the suburbs. So what happens is you can see the life cycle of a suburb. And eventually what happens is those suburbs that have babies now will start aging too.
1: Mm-hmm.
0: And that creates a huge implication on how you deliver healthcare. And do you even really need that many childcare centers or primary schools in the region? And how do you then replace them or what do you do with them?
1: We're talking to Hani Kanan, who is the Chief Data Scientist at the Demographics Group, about the baby drought that we are experiencing. And it's, as you said off the top, it's not just in Perth. Are we better or worse than the rest of the nation?
0: So Perth is... So when you compare it to the national fertility rate, it is 0.5 points lower. So the Australian fertility rate is 1.48 and the one for Perth is 1.43. So it's still lower.
1: Yeah.
0: And you can also see that the median age of an Australian mother is 32.1, whereas in Perth, it's actually smaller. It's 31.9. So there are two different stories happening here. It's almost the same. So when you look at it, it's a few percentage point difference. But this is what the data tells us.
1: Okay. How far back, Hari, do we have to go to find, say, the nuclear family, if that's the right term, of say, four or five, you know, mum and dad and two kids or three kids was the average in our country? How far back would we be going?
0: So I think it would be 1965 is the year when the total fertility rate was 2.973, close to 3.
1: Mm-hmm. Okay.
0: And the highest was in 1961, 3.548. But we're not going to 4 even prior to 1961.
1: Yeah. Okay.
0: Yeah.
1: And is there anything we can do about this? And when I say we, I'm not sure what I mean. Like, is there anything governments can do, I suppose, in subsidies to make it easier for parents to add to their family? I think inherently, you know, if you have one and you're happy, you want two or three. I remember I wanted five. We had to stop at three because my wife made me. Otherwise, I'd be happily a father of five because I enjoy it. I get it that some families, some parents have one kid and go, oh, that was much harder than we thought that'll do. But is there things government can do for those who want to encourage them, for lack of a better term again, to have more children?
0: So there were some schemes, the baby bonus that was introduced a few years back, I think in 2004, to bump up the fertility rates. But it was the data itself, it noticed that it jumped by 0.2. So it was 1.75 in 2003. And after the baby bonus was introduced, it went up to 1.9. But that itself was not able to sustain the growth. So when you see after 2008, the fertility rate has been continuously dropping. And part of this is because of lifestyle aspirations. So people are delaying having babies so they can settle down in a career, and having more babies is also having financial implications and lifestyle implications. For example, if going on a trip with a family of two parents, three kids, could be quite expensive. And
1: yes,
0: we all know what's happening with the cost of living crisis itself. And we also know that entry-level housing is becoming more and more challenging for young Australians. So people are unconsciously, they are led to force to choose between whether I own a house or whether I have a baby.
1: Yeah.
0: And how do I maintain my lifestyle then?
1: Yeah, that is.
0: There are three things that's playing here. So if the government did actually increase some measures to ease the cost of living pressures, to make housing more accessible for first home buyers, maybe we can see some improvement, but that alone will not solve the entire problem.
1: Well, it's a startling question when you put it like that. Hari Cannon, thanks so much for your time. It is fascinating discussion. Chief Data Scientist at the Demographics Group, about the baby drought that we are certainly in Perth, and only just worse than the rest of the nation. It's a good question, isn't it? A house or a kid? Gee, we're in a perilous state. Your thoughts on that? Would love to hear them right after this break. 133-882. This is The Long Lunch on 6PR.
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1: Great to have you on board. That's the collective you, everybody, in particular you, Troy from Collie, who sent us in a little text message here that I like. And on Troy, hey, Mark, we need to do what Costello talked about when he was treasurer, one for mum, one for dad, and one for the country. That's what he said, didn't he? That's an actual quote, I reckon, from Peter Costello. One for mum, one for dad, and one for the country. Now it's just one for mum and dad together and one for us, for the rest of us, so we can maintain our population. We know Australia is going to grow and migration levels will ensure we continue to grow, and it is a wonderful balance, the multicultural society in which we live. But historic low of 1.44 births in Perth. What did we learn? Well, I think it was just short of 1.5 across the nation when we go back to 1961, and it was 3.5 births. We're talking about the measure of expected births. Per women. Thank you, Troy, for that. Do they have stats on who is having the babies, as in people who can or cannot afford them? Does that make sense? Haves and have nots. They don't have that sort of information. Mari says we need less humans, not more. Our world and country is struggling to cope with all the demands human damage is doing to it. Thank you, Mari. That's a little bit negative. I think we need more, don't we? I don't mean in general, more is better. I mean, babies, more is definitely better. Anyway, that's my opinion. Your opinion is more important than mine. 133-882, if you want to get involved, or you can continue to text, as so many love to do, 0487-999-882. You can email too. That doesn't get as many plugs as it deserves. thelonglunch@6pr.com.au if you wish to. But really, we just prefer you called in. When you text, I have to have time to pre-read them, because otherwise I read something out that really shouldn't go to air. And I'm trying to pre-read one now while I'm talking, and I just probably think we'll leave that one alone. Okay. Right. We'll do this, though, for sure. 133-882, anything at any time. Well, we love your involvement. We'll return to our long play question off the top, too. A country practice. Where were you when Molly died? Who was your favourite country practice character? Where would it sit in the top Australian TV shows of all time? It's officially come in at number 3. We'll be discussing this more after 2 with someone who was part of the number 1 program of all time. I think we all know and love it, Kath and Kim. But I just want to do this before we continue on, but please continue to call in 133-882. The 60th anniversary of the Battle of Long Tan is tomorrow. It falls on Vietnam Veterans Day, and we are commemorating it here on 6PR in advance, i.e. today, and will continue to do so tomorrow. And really nicely playing some little vignettes along the way, including this from Platoon Commander Neil Rankin. He was a platoon commander at the Long Tan, and as everybody does, has such an interesting story to tell.
2: August 18 marks the 60th anniversary of the Battle of Long Tan, in which 108 Australian troops defeated well over 1,000 North Vietnamese in a deadly encounter in horrendous conditions. Neil Rankin was the platoon commander with D Company of the 6th Battalion at Long Tan. While facing the enemy was horrendous, another difficult task faced him and his men once they got back to base camp.
3: Our main job there was to pack up all the gear that belonged to those that were killed, moving around the lines and seeing the bunks folded up with the mattresses and with all their personal effects on the beds at the time. Each one had a task to do. Each one knew that they had to pack up his mate's personal effects. And you could feel the tug at the heart, each individual's heart. And it was very sad to go around, not only just to see the bunks turned with their mattresses folded, but to see the individual that was packing up their mate's gear. You could see the hurt that was in their eyes. That's the only way I can describe the emotion and the closeness that each one of them had for each other.
2: The Battle of Long Tan. Lest we forget.
1: Indeed, and the anniversary, the 60th anniversary tomorrow. That will definitely be making the news. Speaking of which, John Nicholls is back with us in the studio with the news headlines. Good afternoon again, my friend.
4: Thank you, Mark. Good afternoon. The Premier says his government wants to regulate data centres in this state. The City of Stirling last week voted down a councillor's notice of motion to ban the facilities in its suburbs. Roger Cook says WA's abundance of wind and solar energy and large amounts of land make it perfect for data companies to set up shop, but he says they'll also have to do their bit. Three Disrupt Burrup Hub protesters have been fined over a demonstration in April. They interrupted an industry breakfast at which the Prime Minister was appearing. Perth's only revolving restaurant is closing after 48 years. C Restaurant opened in 1978. The building's being redeveloped as a hotel. The restaurant will close at the end of January. Carlton has appointed current caretaker coach Josh Fraser as their full-time senior coach. The Blues board met today to finalise the deal. Fraser is set to sign a 3-year contract. Expect a formal announcement tomorrow. More news at 2.
1: John, you've got inside sources there with the Josh Fraser story, have you? It'll be announced tomorrow, but you're breaking it here for our 6PR audience?
4: That's right.
1: Wow.
4: That's probably football's worst kept secret.
1: Yeah, I reckon.
4: Apparently.
1: I feel for the guys who actually went through the quote unquote process, only to learn at the end Josh and the club actually did a deal weeks ago that, he was up for it.
4: There's just no telling.
1: Oh, it's not. Good on you, John. Thank you for that.
4: Thank you.
1: Nicholls there with the news headlines.
5: Everywhere you go.
1: And here is Natalia Cooper from National 9 News. Natalia, beautiful morning this morning as I was walking the dog. I didn't even walk bare for long. When I got to the end of it, there were some big clouds rolling in.
6: Yeah, a lot of people actually. I was talking to one lady at work and she was like, I was about to take my washing off the line and I almost didn't. And then I did because you said it was going to rain. And then, yeah, it did. It rained. So, yes, the cold front has passed through. It depends where you live as to how much rain fell. Places like Bickley have had about 10 millimetres, Jandakot 9, and the city's collected about 5. There are still a couple of showers around on the radar, but it really is an easing trend from here on in. Tomorrow is looking cloudy and 19, and there initially was a semi-decent front moving through on Wednesday, but now it only looks like a shower or two, maybe a millimetre, so that's a bit of a shame. A couple of nice days after that, and a couple more showers over the weekend, but there'll be sunny breaks as well.
1: All right, magnificent. Natalia, as I let you go, the Logies last night, did you go, by the way? Did you just fly back in, just get off the plane, having been in Sydney?
6: Back in the day, but it's a wonderful night. It is a lot of fun, but I did just, you know, watch a little bit, saw some red carpet, and everyone looks wonderful. So,
1: beautiful.
6: Yeah, no, not there this year, but, yeah, it is a great night.
1: Beautiful. Well, they announced the top 10 of the best 70 TV shows of the last 70 years last night at the Logies. One, Kath and Kim, was on the ABC and then Channel 7. Home and Away is on Channel 7. A Country Practice was Channel 7 and then Channel 10. Where's Channel 9 going to come into this list?
6: Oh, Tipping Point. We love Tipping Point.
1: I'll just continue on through the list. No, Tipping Point didn't make the top 700. But anyway, we love Todd.
6: Oh,
1: he does a great job. If they did the top news services, Channel 9 News Perth would be number one, wouldn't it?
6: Good, good. You had to say that because I'm here.
1: I've backed out of that nicely. Thanks, Natalia. Todd will be back. He'll be talking to you tomorrow.
6: Thank you.
1: She's good fun, Natalia Cooper. So is Ethan. He's got the news that's sort of serious. Well, it's very serious. And then talking serious, it's the law with Noah.
7: 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Got something you want to say? You're in the right place. This is Perth 6PR. 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
8: There's a crash carrying up road westbound at Sedgwick Street in Stirling. The left lane is closed by incident response. Towing services are on site. Checking the majors, Mitchell Freeway is flowing well. Kwinana Freeway northbound slow Rowley Road. Graham Farmer Freeway no delays. North Bridge Tunnel is moving well in both directions. Tonkin Highway flowing nicely. Rye Highway moving well. And in the CBD and metro areas, there are no major delays. I'm Ethan Quinlivan on Perth's traffic leader, 6PR.
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1: Yes, indeed. And we have an in-studio guest, an in-studio regular, in fact, with us, who is enjoying Ganga Jang. Ganga Jang, did I pronounce that properly? She's a good dancer, that's for sure. Oh.

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2: Hello.
1: Good to see you again.
2: Yep, and I've got a good dance for radio.
1: I think Jimmy was thinking that as he was looking across the eye. I'm all for it. But 133-882, just straight off the top, 133-882, or you can text, but I think there needs to be context. So it's best if you call 133-882 if you have a question for Noor. I have one outside of the law because
2: yes.
1: I know, you know, you're an educated person and you like fine things and maybe even vintage television. Where were you when Molly died? Do you know what I'm talking about?
2: You mean when he died on screen when he was interviewing Prince Charles?
1: That's a very good take.
2: That's a very good take on that.
1: I'm not talking about the Countdown host Molly Meldrum at all. I'm talking about Molly Jones.
2: On a country practice. Well, I think I was probably living in the country then in Griffith, New South Wales. And we didn't get much radio, but we were addicted to that all of the time. So, and a few years ago at a wedding, my daughter's wedding, I sat next to Grant Dodwell.
1: Woo!
2: There you go. He's still crying.
1: Did you talk about it? Did you?
2: Not really. Oh. I can't remember what we talked about. I was busy.
1: There you go. We were talking about that earlier on today, and yes, tears are heavily involved in it. And after 2 o'clock, we have one of the stars of Kath and Kim on board because Kath and Kim was named as the number one show at the Logies last night of the best 70 TV shows of the last 70 years. Kath and Kim number one, Home and Away number two. Surprised at that. And A Country Practice came in at number three.
2: Really?
1: There you go.
2: And somebody said Countdown should have been on there as well.
1: It is. It's number 10.
2: The Molly, I thought of that Molly instead of the other Molly. So there you go.
1: Boom. There you go. 133-882. You might want to talk TV with Noor. You can talk to her about whatever you like. Or maybe you want to talk about the law. We're going to talk about strata titles and body corporates in a little bit. But first, we're going to say good afternoon to Gordon. Gordon, you're talking to Noor.
3: Hi, thanks so much for taking my call. Could I just ask some advice about wills? I've got a friend, 45 years of age, he works, 4 kids. His wife is an unfortunate alcoholic. And so she's been 4 or 5 times been convicted for drink driving with the kids in the car and things. So now she's banned for 3 years. So the granny has to do all the pickups for sport, pickups for thing, drop off her kids at school, cooks their meals and things like this. He's pretty sick at the moment. Could I just ask you, if he dies, can he leave a will to say, I want 95% of the money to go to the granny so she can look after the kids? Because the wife's got her own house, but the wife's just not capable of looking after kids, you know?
2: Well, there's ways of doing that, and that's a very, very good question, Gordon. And things can be left, if a person's incapable for some reasons, things can be left either in trusts or in ways. But I wouldn't leave his wife out of the will altogether, but it might be that her portion of the money should be perhaps subject to a little bit more scrutiny. You have to have very good reasons to disinherit somebody like your wife in that situation, but there are ways of doing it. He would really need to have a very good and experienced estates lawyer to draw that up so that that'll work. So I think it's possible. I think it's difficult. But he needs to provide for his wife. He needs to provide for his children, whether she drinks or not, or whether she's had some problems. And people can always rehabilitate. But he won't be able to leave her out of his will. But if he wants some enforcement ways of doing it in a safe way for his children, he needs the very best legal advice.
1: There you go, Gordon. Happy with that for the moment anyway?
3: Thank you. Thank you. Bye.
1: Good on you, Gordon. That's how it works. 1-833-882. Here's a question without notice and one I probably shouldn't be asking, but I've already started it, so I better finish it. If Gordon was to come into your office and ask you that question, what's that cost? Like, how much money are these people saving by calling in here to talk to you? How good is this that 6PR have you on tap like this?
2: I'm a bit of a triage, really. So I don't do wills law or succession law, but I've been a lawyer for an awfully long time and I've been doing radio for an awfully long time. So I try and keep it, on top of things a little bit. So I would, and if he came into my, if he went into it most, a lot of lawyers, the first consultation is free, others not. You can always ask about that. So today we had someone who's been offered a certain amount of money by an insurance company from a motor vehicle accident and he wants to know if it's fair or not. So I said, come in and see me. There'll be no charge for that.
1: And you see where it goes from there.
2: Yeah.
1: I like it. You're a lovely person. Simon, you're talking to Noor.
4: Yes, how are you guys? How are you?
2: Great.
4: Unfortunately, for financial reasons, the landlord just put my rent up by nearly 100%. And I'm looking, I will have to move out. I'm halfway through the lease agreement. What are my options?
2: Gee, that's a lot. That's a big rent increase.
1: When you say for financial reasons, what do you mean?
4: I can't afford the rent.
1: No, you said the landlord put the rent up for financial reasons.
4: No, well, I don't know why he put it up. Sorry.
2: Maybe I can't think of any other reason other than financial reasons.
1: Yeah,
2: you want to get rid of it.
1: Yeah, but in the middle of a lease, you can't put the rent up.
2: No, that's
1: one
2: right.
1: 1 cent,
2: that's
1: let alone
2: right.
1: 100%.
2: So he can't put up the lease. Is he going to put it up at the end of the lease or has he expressed it to be from now? And also, I'd talk to a tenants advice centre or something like that because it sounds to me like there are rules about how much you can put up the rent and it depends on who you are and what the kind of rental situation is. So in some places, it's more strict than others. So it's very important you get some advice on that because it does sound unreasonable. And if you have got a lease, as Mark says, they have to abide by the lease and usually you can only go outside the lease in certain circumstances or break a lease. One of the reasons might be, for instance, if a family member needs to move in or something like that. But it sounds a bit rough. Get some advice on that and you might have a good solution.
1: Yeah,
4: okay,
1: Simon.
4: Would there be penalties if I just moved out?
2: Well, if you're breaking the lease, he's asking you to break the lease, just go. You can do that so long as you're not breaking the lease. He's asking you to break it, but you don't necessarily have to break it. And he can't necessarily put the rent up as much as you think, although he might be able to, by the end of the lease, put it up significantly. So you'll get advice on that too.
1: Sounds dodgy, Simon. Sounds like he's potentially trying to freeze you out. Consumer Protection's another place you can go for free advice on that one because, you have rights, lots of them. Don't fold your cards straight away just because that's occurred. Good on you, Simon. Hate hearing those calls where people... good on Simon for reaching out because lots of people
2: increase.
1: Just go, oh, okay, oh, no, what do I do now?
2: Unless he hasn't had his rent put up for the last 20 years, I would have thought 100% is a bit rough.
1: It's a lot rough.
2: It doesn't pass the pub test, does it?
1: No, not at all. 1-833-882 if you'd like to join. That's how it works, just for like that, for Gordon, for Simon, 1-833-882. And again, Noor, I'm not wanting to blow smoke anywhere, but when you listen to these segments on the radio and you, with Todd in particular, you might be driving around with no interest or completely different situation than Simon and or Gordon, but you listen and you take things in and you learn and these things do help us.
2: Oh, I'm hoping
1: the more
2: that
1: educated we can be, the better, hey?
2: Well, I have a passion for making the law understandable to people other than lawyers because we do speak in a lot of jargon and a lot of the times lawyers spend a lot of time saying absolutely nothing.
1: Yeah, you do speak in simple language. Like when you came in, you said, what are we going to talk about? And you said, well, I want to talk about strata titles and body corporates in particular when things go pear-shaped. I love that term. Is so much of the work of lawyers about pear shape? Like not a lot of apple shape, but I'm not sure what's the opposite.
2: No, it's usually pear.
1: Yeah.
2: You know, skinny at the top, fat at the bottom, what can I say?
1: So much of the work of the law is dealing with that. It would be different if we were a bit, well, not smarter. We've got other things going on and sometimes it does cost money to think ahead and prepare for the what ifs, but it's not normally how it works.
2: No, lawyers spend a lot of their time trying to arrange things and draft things so that it does go smoothly, so mm-hmm. that it doesn't go pear-shaped. And if it starts going pear-shaped, you can bring it back into line. And there's, so for instance, that's why organisations have constitutions. That's why we have contracts with each other. That's why we have leases, so that we know what the terms are.
1: Well, we have wills.
2: And it's in the furry bits where it's, you know, all of those documents, they never quite get there. They always miss something. They're always something that's not quite clear. And that's when you've got to go to a lawyer or somebody similar who can say, look, it's more likely to turn out like this, because when this particular provision was examined in this particular case, the judge said this. Mm. So that's what lawyers should know about in their field of expertise.
1: Okay, so strata titles and body corporates, there'll be lots of people listening that will, their ears will have pricked. We're going to talk about common misconceptions amongst other things when we return from this break. The Law with Noor and you, if you dial these numbers, 1, 3, another 3, a couple of 8s and a 2.
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1: She's dancing again. Noor Bloom with Glenn Fry, would that be? The heat is on. Glenn Fry.
2: You know.
1: Got it. Bang. I'm just loving what you're doing. This is good. Noor Bloomer is here, Director of Bloomer's Personal Injury Lawyers. You can get involved, 1-833-882. But as promised before the break, strata titles and body corporates. When things go pear-shaped, you're going to tackle that. I'm not sure how you would like to start that. What are common strata rules is probably something I'd want to know.
2: Well, strata rules, basically, so a strata property is where you're all in the one building or the area and you own your own little bits, but there's all these common areas that need to be dealt with, and they might have like gardens and car parking and the roof and all of those things that the body corporate needs to look, the owner's corporation needs to look after, and they usually elect a committee, and there's usually a set of rules and bylaws of that particular body corporate, and they cover things like noise and conduct and can you smoke and where can you smoke and can you keep a pet and where can you keep a pet and the parking and who's going to pay for what and how much is the gardening and all of those things. But it can get very nasty. It can get very I know one apartment building which will remain nameless, where a very wealthy man got into trouble for smoking his cigar inside his own apartment, because the apartment building, like many, bans smoking inside your own apartment.
1: Yep, yep.
2: And another classic is you can't hang your washing on your on a rack on your balcony.
1: On your own balcony.
2: Yeah. And then there's all these pet rules. Mm. So the question is, in some states and territory, that you're not allowed to have laws prohibiting pets. You can have laws about how you deal with pets, but you can't say no pets. Whereas in Western Australia, you can say no pets so long as it's not completely oppressive or unreasonable. So, for instance, if you've got a if you're a blind person, you've got a companion dog or something like that, you'd have to. There's rules about that.
1: Yep.
2: But also, if it's reasonable, like if it's a budgie, you know, I don't know. But so and a lot of it is governed by what happens in the court. So these disputes would go to the SAT, to the tribunal. And they're often some of the best cases you ever read because they're very entertaining about.
1: But why?
2: But why? But why? I remember, there's smells, you know, emanating, and you've got safety issues. So the common property is like you own, if you're in an apartment, you own sort of the envelope in the middle, but all the rest of it is owned by the body corporate. So if there's a pipe in the roof that starts leaking, that's a common property problem and has to be dealt with. They have to have their own insurance. They have to have elections. They have to pay all the bills. They have to, in some cases, have a sinking fund so they don't run out of money. Some of them are huge. And also, there's a lot of intrigue around the strata management companies, and they're the ones that you pay to sort of do the paperwork. And then, of course, there's a different creature called the building manager. So there's
1: a different creature.
2: And some building managers are very good and some are not so good. And so some are taking kickbacks.
1: Kickbacks.
2: Apparently.
1: Oh, tell us more. We love a bit of corruption.
2: Well, of course, the building manager might have a lot of control over who they get in to fix things. And they might be choosing some, I'm just saying this does happen, but it's not usual. But that's one of the things that can go, or committee members or the strata management.
1: Committee might, member kickbacks now.
2: Well, it's possible.
1: Oh, here we go.
2: It's possible.
1: This
2: so this
1: stuff.
2: This has happened, and or charging for things that didn't happen. Just general, like, not just mismanagement, but outright embezzlement happens in some occasions because there's a lot of money involved, and people are paying their strata fees. Like every quarter, you've got to pay a lot of money. It could be altogether per annum $2,000-$10,000, depending on the level of your building and what it needs. So,
1: if I was with you in 2 weeks from now, you're every fortnight with Tyler, aren't you? If I was with you, then I'd say, right, we're opening up next week with body corporate corruption. That's going to be great. I'm not, so no, maybe you won't go back on it. So I'll ask you this because we've only got a minute and you can answer this perhaps. Are you suggesting if you can, don't, when it comes to buying a property that has body corporate involvement?
2: No,
1: because get too messy or
2: I'm
1: not?
2: I'm saying the opposite. Most of them run very smoothly. Apartment living is great, or townhouse living. But what you should do is, if you're thinking of buying a property, you can get your lawyer or your agent or whoever it is to give you the records of the body corporate meetings, and you'll see what the problems are. And you'll see what the expenses are and what's coming up that somebody's going to have to pay for. And there might be a special levy on you that you hadn't thought about. So have a look at all of that.
1: So once again, if you can be proactive, It's worth it. Money well spent, hey.
2: I agree.
1: Very good. Hey, Noah, thanks for coming in and brightening up the studio and dancing as well. I'm sure Todd loves that.
2: I can't get a dance in edgeways with Todd. He's too busy himself.
1: Very good point. Noah, thank you for that. We will hear from Noah Bloomer on the Long Lunch in a fortnight from now once again. And, you know, that number will be 133-882. Or if you have something a bit more detailed, you can send in the question well in advance for Noah on the Long Lunch at 6pr.com.au.
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1: 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Then, after that, we've been talking about a country practice. Well, what about Kath and Kim? It was officially voted the number one TV show in the history of Australian television. Kath and Kim, we have one of the stars with us after the news, just after 2 o'clock, and we want you to get involved, 133-882. Your favourite Kath and Kim cameo. Have there been some? No wonder it's so popular. Well, 133-882, anything at any time. You know how it works. This is The Long Lunch on 6PR.
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29: 17 degrees at 2 o'clock. Good afternoon, I'm John Nicholls. More than 500 people have already cast their votes at early polling centres for the Secret Harbour by-election. Early polling opened this morning. Election day is on the 29th. 3,500 postal votes have also been lodged. WA Liberal leader Basil Zempelis has declared any non-Labor victory in the by-election would be a win. He says Labor has the most to lose and he'd be happy with anyone stealing the seat from the ALP.
0: The ultimate win for us would be Ryan Robertson to join us in the Parliament of Western Australia. We're in this to win this, but Labor losing will be a victory for all of those people frustrated by 10 years of this Labor government.
29: The Premier says his government wants to regulate data centres in WA. The City of Stirling last week voted down a councillor's notice of motion to ban the facilities in Stirling suburbs. Roger Cook says WA's abundance of wind and solar energy and large amounts of land make it perfect for data companies to set up shop, but he says they'd also have to do their bit.
3: We do want to regulate the rollout of data centres in Western Australia. We represent a great opportunity for these companies to deploy their assets in WA. And we want to make sure that they do two things. One, provide us with a great economic opportunity, but two, also provide benefits for the communities in which they're based.
29: The Chamber of Commerce and Industry is urging the Productivity Commission to hold public hearings about GST reforms in WA. The federal agency is recommending a return to the pre-2018 GST carve-up, which could cost WA up to $6 billion. 1 week of public hearings will take place online next month. The Chamber wants the Commission members to visit WA and hold several days of in-person hearings, ideally in Perth and in the Pilbara. Sydney Swans footballers are being investigated by police in Victoria following an alleged sexual assault at a hotel in Melbourne. Alex Riddell reports.
4: Sydney Swans chief executive Matthew Pavlidge says the club is shocked and disappointed after several players were allegedly involved in an incident that is now the subject of a police investigation.
5: We're still piecing together exactly what's transpired here and have our own set of internal inquiries ongoing.
4: It comes as Victoria Police investigate allegations of a sexual assault at the hotel where the Sydney Swans were staying last night after their game against Essendon. Police arrived at the hotel at 7 o'clock this morning and left around 1 p.m. Victoria Police say the exact circumstances around the alleged assault are yet to be established and the investigation into the incident remains ongoing. Alex Riddell, Melbourne.
29: In finance, the All Ords is down 42 at 9,272 and the dollar has eased in the past hour. Sorry, it's gone up in the past hour to 71.1 US cents and 12,700 rupiah.
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29: Carlton are expected to announce tomorrow that they've appointed Josh Fraser as permanent coach. Fraser led the team to a wild card berth with yesterday's draw against the Western Bulldogs. Wayne Miller is on track to make his return for Adelaide against GWS on Saturday. He's missed three matches because of a hamstring injury. Bailey Humphrey has signed a long-term contract extension with the Gold Coast Suns. The 21-year-old has committed himself until 2030, despite exploring a move back to Victoria last year.
6: It means a lot. They gave me the opportunity to live out a childhood dream. And, yeah, I'm probably not the easiest bloke to deal with. So, yeah, just to give back to them when I can. And I just want to see success. And we've obviously been through the lows, but I want to be here for the highs as well.
29: And in tennis, Australia's Adam Walton and Chris O'Connell are both through to the third round at the Cincinnati Masters. That's the latest news and sport.
15: 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So add it to your phone now. Perth 6PR.
7: Hi, my name is George, and this is my first time in an ad. They said, be yourself. So I said, I can do that. 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
8: There's some boom gates which are down Guildford Road and Railway Parade intersection in Bayswater. Railway Patrol are on site. Traffic is slow on approach. Seek an alternative route. And a breakdown Mitchell Freeway northbound after Hepburn Avenue in Padbury. The right lane is closed by incident response. Traffic is busy on approach. Drive with caution if you are in the area. I'm Nathan Quinlivan on Perth's traffic leader, 6PR.
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29: Showers clearing later today, down to 10 overnight. Tomorrow, cloudy and 19 with a slight chance of a late shower. Wednesday, a shower or two and 20. Thursday and Friday, mostly sunny and around 22. And then at least 3 days of showers, 23 degrees on Saturday and around 20 on Sunday and Monday. Right now it's 17 degrees. More news at 2:30 on Perth's 6PR.

0: on Perth 6PR. This is The Long Lunch with Mark Doran for Todd Johnston.
1: 7.5 past 2, 17.4 degrees. I think the rain is gone in the city for now. It's just great to be alive. JB, Jamie Burnett, is with us in the studio to preview his show coming up. And can I ask, I should have asked this question off air, when are you away next? Because this is so much fun filling in for you and Todd. It's all care, no responsibility. Kano does all the work, or Nick and Rob for when it's your show, and Jimmy's here. It's just so much fun.
2: I'll see if I can work something out for you.
1: No rush or anything. But
2: Yeah. I think, actually, you know, I don't think I've asked the boss yet. I think there's something mid-September and then a little Friday. Actually, the annual boys trip, my three best mates, once a year we go down south together.
1: I'll come on that.
2: Yeah, do you want to come?
1: Yeah.
2: There's always a place. Actually, we do play golf. We do play some golf. But we do from times allow an invite from outside of the four of us. Our group chat is called the Dom Sheed Appreciation Society because we were all there together in 2018, sitting next to each other.
1: I'll be in the Jeremy McGovern angle there.
2: Yeah, okay. All right.
1: Where it all began.
2: September.
1: So Todd can do 6 hours and I'll come. Done.
2: Right, sounds good.
1: That's good. We'll sign that off.
2: I've got
1: another question. Where were you when Molly died?
2: Molly who?
1: What do you mean, Molly who?
2: Molly who?
1: Molly Meldrum's alive, and you know that. So there's only one other Molly. Molly Jones from Country Practice.
2: Jeez, that's a miss for me, I'll tell you. I think I might have still been in the womb at that stage, depending on the month.
1: But you would have gone back
2: when
1: and
2: was
1: watched it.
2: 1985. 85, yep. So year of my birth, August baby.
1: Very
2: so depending on the depending on the month, could have still could have been in Rose's Tum.
1: Okay, better move on then. You're the wrong vintage. What's your number one Australian TV show of all time? Because A Country Practice came in at number three, when Molly passed away in 1985. People are still crying at me bringing this up at the top of the program.
2: Sure. I've got hard to go past Blue Heelers. There's some nostalgia for you. I didn't mind Blue Heelers. But my number one, and a little bit under the radar, a show called Mr. In Between. It's about a hitman, right? The bloke that wrote it and starred in it is an absolute jet, a bit of a different guy. It is great. I think it's on Binge, maybe.
1: Is it new?
2: Yeah, new wish, you know, we're probably talking, early 2020s, something like that. Okay. I think there was five seasons. One of the most well-written shows, obviously pretty serious. It's about a hitman.

0: with early polling opening today. Speaking to a few people out there, they've got some insights which might tell a bit of a story about where this one is heading. So we'll do that off the top today. I also want to talk superannuation. So this idea gets floated, right, by, while we're talking Sea Brett Harbour, by Pauline Hanson around, you know, times are tough, should be able to open up your super earlier. Can you trust yourself? Are things pretty tight at the moment that you wouldn't mind being able to dip in? I mean, is that against what this whole thing's about? Might explore that idea with Nick Bruning, who is our financial planner on Drive. So we'll do that nice and early today as well. We'll take a trip. Do you ever go out to the sea restaurant?
1: Where is it?
0: One in the city, the revolving one.
1: Oh, yeah, yeah. You're I have been there
0: around.
1: Once.
0: You've been there once or twice?
1: There's a reason I only went once.
0: Really? Okay. Well, it's closing its doors,
1: and
0: right?
1: There's a reason it's closing its doors. The reason it's not revolving anymore.
0: The revolutions will end come Jan 31. So, want to find some restaurants, venues with the best view, not only here, but around the world today. And I have dinner for a couple. One of the last services at Sea Restaurant up for grabs for the best story today. So we'll do that right throughout the show.
1: Yeah. So you want people to name the best restaurant outside of that one because you can't go to that one anymore except for this one occasion.
0: Except for this one occasion. So you're going to get in just before they close up doors. So it's been iconic here in Perth, hasn't it? But, restaurants that have got – just get thinking. Restaurants with the best view.
1: Okay.
0: Good international one. Accepted also.
1: Oh, wow.
0: Not just not local. Let's throw the doors open.
1: Broad Church.
0: Uh-huh.
1: Okay.
0: Yep.
1: Good work.
0: Get thinking.
1: JB, thank you. Be listening to JB after 4 and then, if I'm lucky, playing golf with him in September. That's good. Okay. Now, Ivan says the number one show has to be this one.
2: I was bored with my life as a mechanic. Then a mate told me about life in the new army. The excitement of doing something different, the glamour of wearing a uniform. So I enlisted and it's great.
1: That's the Paul Hogan Show. We won't get to the end of that skit because it's long, but it's funny. No, the Paul Hogan Show came in at number 36 on the list of the top 70 TV shows. The number one show on this list, announced the top 10 announced last night at the Logies, includes one of our personal favourites here on 6PR. He is, well, at least now, WA's own. He's a major part of Kath and Kim.
3: If I'm going to get pregnant, you're going to have to take those jeans off.
4: What? Here? Settle.
3: Brett, they're too tight. And you can't wear jockets. You'll have to wear boxers.
4: There's nothing wrong with me, Kim.
3: Help! KJ, get down! No, no, naughty girl, no.
4: You're going to make a top mum, Kim.
3: I know.
4: KJ girl. KJ girl, come here. Sit. You love your Brett, don't you, KJ? You love your Brett? You love your Brett, KJ? You love your Brett? You love your Kim? You love your Kim, Coogee?
3: Cujo, you love Kimmy? Stupid dog. We're getting rid of her once we have a baby. You know that, don't you, Brett?
1: We can welcome to 6PO on the long lunch the one and only Brett Craig, star of Kath and Kim, and certainly one of the stars of the Cujo clip. Hello, Pete Racethorne.
5: Marky Doran, pleasure to be on. Always nice talking to you.
1: Oh, it's better to talk to you. And congratulations, Kath and Kim, now officially, if we can say that, officially the number one show of all time on Australian television.
5: Well, as voted by who?
1: The couple of people that still buy the TV Week, I think, but don't let the truth get in the way of a good story.
5: Some mentally disturbed people get given a list. And they put us at number one. Hey, it was actually, I was watching Logies last night, so I was sort of watching the countdown. I thought, oh, we're a chance for top 20 here, I reckon. And then it got to 10. I'm thinking, oh, maybe we got pipped at the post. Maybe we're at 25 or something. And then it got to 1. I said, well, that's just stupid. That's just crazy. But and then I kind of thought maybe it was just a setup because Magda came out and did the Sharon thing, you know?
1: Yes.
5: And it was, which was weird, you know, because it's funny because she owns, the girls own their characters, right? But Sharon owns, Magda owns Sharon,
1: mm-hmm.
5: Because she did that as a separate character before Kath and Kim was written in a complete form.
1: Yes.
5: So she's allowed to go on any format she likes. That's why she does Uber ads, Uber Eats ads. That's why she does Jetstar ads, whatever. So she'll drag Sharon out for any old reason. And, hey, it's great to see her well. That's the main thing. It's the main box you want to tick. It's great to see her up and about and getting around.
1: Very good point.
5: On the road to recovery. But as a sketch, it probably wasn't that great, you know, as a piece of

0: comedy. It's like, you know, that's why the other girls keep their powder dry. We don't touch it. We just leave it in its format and then don't step them out as we get a little bit older and sadder, because it just gets a bit stirpy.
1: Well, wait till you get even older and even sadder. I reckon you might step out, Brett Craig, for us at some stage. But by, just for those who weren't watching the Logies last night, it was a surprise that Magna Schabowski did appear as Sharon Strzelecki, yeah, in a cheese sort of a skit with Robert Irwin that didn't quite work, but that's neither here nor there. It was a surprise, got a standing ovation, because she's now in remission, which is fantastic to see. Magna there. Now, we've just played a little bit of Kim Craig there, your, I'm not sure, I think it was then fiance, yes, soon to be bride, Gina Riley in Kath and Kim. Jane Turner, Gina Riley, Magna as discussed, Glenn Robbins as Kel Knight, and Peter Roslin, our very own, as Brett Craig, Kath and Kim. It's just so Aussie, isn't it? I think that's why it works and stands as the number one, isn't it?
0: And the gift that keeps on giving, because it sits on, you know, the digital platforms. I think ABC iView got it at the moment. And just it hasn't been abused too much, you know. It's women love it, because women are the drivers, the main driving characters anyway, but women love it. So they show their daughters, and those daughters have kids, and they show their kids. Like I was up in Newman yesterday, and there was a girl from New Zealand who was just going spare because it was big in New Zealand. But once again, a girl, and she would have been, I don't know, 25, you know, way too young to have watched the original kind of series. But it just seems to go just hop from generation to generation. It's amazing. I'm still getting stopped by, like, the school kids go, oh, there's Brett. I don't know how they recognize me, because I've got a bit of a turkey neck and things are going south. But it's nice. It always comes with great love, which is fantastic.
1: You haven't quite got as much hair as you were flying with Brett. Only four seasons, 32 episodes. I was surprised to read that.
0: Yeah, it's a bit like Fawlty Towers, isn't it? When people think there's a million of those, I think there's only 12. Yeah, so we did four sets of eight, and the telly movie, The Da Vinci Code, and the Kath and Kim Dorella, the disastrous movie. It wasn't disastrous, but compared to the first series, it wasn't that flash. But you know, it's as I said to you before, it's just it's a fantastic to have on my resume, and you know, because it's standing up so well, and it's a test of time, because it sits in its own world, you know, and you watch things like, I don't know, Seinfeld, or and great shows. Funny shows,
1: yep.
0: But they look of a time. They look like they were in the 90s because of the fashions. Whereas Kath and Kim has its own weird world that it's got to fits in it. You know, it sort of doesn't seem to be dating as fast, because it's so, and so many reference points to Australia that are never endingly good. And it's great. It's unbelievable.
1: Yeah, it is sort of almost day-to-day Australian suburban life, isn't it? Albeit a weird spin on it, a very funny spin on it, like Westfield Fountain Gate. We've all got one of those nearby.
0: We sure have. There's, you know, we've got, you know, where are we? Borogoon. It's not too foolish. That would have been a great name for them to use, Borogoon. Perfect name for them. But yeah, look, it's just been fantastic. And I kind of, I'll be forever grateful I was in it, and I was sort of hand-picked, and we all knew each other well, and it was kind of, it had a real, really great mojo to it when we were making it. It was great fun to make. It was funny, and to sit up where it sits in the echelon of Australian telly is really, I'm very proud of that. It's really great.
1: Yep. So we would all have favourite characters of Kath and Kim, Kath Day Knight, Kim Craig, Sharon Strzelecki, Kel Knight, Brett Craig, of course. But I want 133-882, our callers, to call in with their favourite cameos on Kath and Kim. I think that's one of the things, Pete Roslin, that made this show so great. Seemingly, I've got a list in front of me, but I'll let the listeners tick them off. 133-882, we've got a prize to give away. It's a dinner for two at Pete Roslin's house. He'll cook whatever meal you choose. He'll even make the house move. I'll provide you with his address and his number if you win. 133-882. We've got that and some in-season passes to see the new flick and Sons to give away. 133-882. Or you can text 0487-999-882. Pete, it seems, looking at the list, if you wanted someone for a cameo, if the girls who wrote the show principally had an idea, whoever they reached out to said yes.
0: Oh, absolutely. The only person I think that ever said no was we were trying to cast a king in the Kath and Kimderella movie, which I think it was played by Richard E. Grant played it in the end, who's no slouch.
1: Mm-hmm.
0: And but I think I asked Russell Crowe, and he said, "I like it, but no, it's not in my wheelhouse." Damn it! He would have been good too, because you know, he does that sort of manly, kingly thing very well. But great people like William McGuinness came in, you know, early doors. He was a character called Sandy Freckle. He was an old Navy mate of Kel's, and they have a fist fight in the lounge room. Jeez, it was funny. It was so funny. And Sandy Freckle is such a great name. Sandy Freckle. So good.
1: It is amazing. The list is huge. Barry Humphries was there, of course. Kylie Minogue was there. Your favourite cameo on Kath and Kim, 133-882, or you can text us 0487-999-882. Brian, you'll be first. We need to sneak a break and let Pete go. We could talk to you about this for ages. Well, one day maybe we will, when you're a bit older and sadder and you need a bit more money. What do you reckon?
0: Honestly, I'm there. Come on, anytime you're free.
1: And remember, you too could be dining with Pete and his family at his home address if you call us now, 133-882. Hey, Pete, congratulations. You're part of the number one show in the history of the world.
0: Thank you, mate. Appreciate it.
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15: On Perth 6PR, this is The Long Lunch with Mark Doran for Todd Johnston.
1: All right, straight to the phones. Brian was waiting patiently with his favourite cameo on Kath and Kim. Go ahead, Brian.
16: Oh, g'day. My one was Shane Warne and
12: with Sharon being smitten by him, being a mad cricket lover and so forth. And I think if I remember rightly, the show was just so funny they ended up going out together or something, or as a couple sort of. So, yeah, that was a very funny episode.
1: Oh, Brian, I think you've hit on the number one. From Olivia, Sharon and Shane Warne, so funny, yet so sad, of course. Best of the cameos, Kath and Kim. Shane Warne says, Joe. Kieran, the best of the cameo has to be Shane Warne dating Sharon. Brian and everyone else there, I think you probably hit on it when Warney, who's always going to do that. In fact, if we had Pete still on board, I reckon he'd tell us. Warney contacted Rick McKenna and said, can I be on the show? Karen, the best of the cameos on Kath and Kim. Who did it for you?
16: Hi, guys. For me, I loved Eric Banner when he was on, and him and Kel had a punch up because they were both like, you know, after Sharon, after Kath, and that was a really funny one for me.
1: When they did themselves, like it adds to it, doesn't it? Any show that has a celebrity with a cameo where they play themselves, Karen, really works, doesn't it?
16: It does. Yep. Eric Banner's just wonderful in whatever he does, anyway. But he really made that show that night.
1: That's true. Hey, Karen, have a listen to this.
17: You're getting a bit too close to my wife.
18: You can't.
17: Don't poke me, mate. Okay. No. Put your manners back in your pocket, or this interview is over. Okay, mate.
18: What are you doing?
17: Hey! Don't walk away from me, little turd.
1: What? Oh, I'm watching it now, Karen, as the train goes past.
16: You're lucky.
1: And the two of them are in a faux wrestle, and the photographer's there. It's brilliant, isn't it? Listen to you!
16: It's excellent. Wish we had something like that on TV these days.
1: Well, Karen, just watch the replay. It's always there. If you Google Kath and Kim, it tends to move, I think, to different streaming locations and different programming. But Pete did say off the top of that interview that it is there for us to see, and you can't really watch it enough. 32 episodes. There's not many, but by the time you go, a bit like painting the Sydney Harbour Bridge, by the time you go back to the start, there are parts you've forgotten.
16: Yes, absolutely.
1: You're brilliant.
16: I'll do that.
1: You're brilliant, Karen. Thanks. Just the mere mention of it and just the sound of Eric Banner's voice with Glenn Robbins there, Karen broke up. That is good. From Andrew, I think Kingswood Country was better than Kath and Kim. Andrew, that was a good show. I don't think that made the list of top 70. I'll have to go back and have a look. The list of cameos. And some of these, most of these are being picked up on the message machine. Thank you for everybody for getting involved. The list of cameos, I can't go through it all. Pete Roseland mentioned William McGuinness, Tony Martin, Marg Downey, Michael Bublé was part of it, Rhonda Birchmore, Vince Colosimo, Rachel Griffiths, Mark Holden, Judith Lucy, Rove McManus, Jeffrey Rush. The Wiggles had a cameo on this show. They were many and varied, and we mentioned Barry Humphries already, one of the big ones, and that's what made it so good. So Kath and Kim on Logie's Night last night, the top 10 70 TV shows in the last 70 years were named. So there you go. Only goes back 70 years, but the last 10 were named, and at number 10 was this one, and this is a famous interview. I'm not sure famous is the right word, but it's funny.
19: One album.
20: Hiya, dog face.
19: Iggy, how are you, mate? Listen, welcome to the show. The first time I saw you was in Detroit a couple of years ago, live in concert.
20: What's wrong, Iggy?
19: Don't you say that. You behave yourself. Now, listen, we've got to ask you some sensible questions.
1: Iggy Pop and Molly Meldrum there, Iggy without a shirt on. Obviously, he'd been up to something, let's put it that way. Not sure I can say substance abuse, but Iggy Pop on Countdown that came in at number 10. Number 9, Neighbours. Number 8, Bluey. Number 7, All Saints. McLeod Daughters at number 6. In the top 5, Pack to the Rafters from Blue Heelers, A Country Practice at number 3 that John Nichols didn't watch, doesn't like. However, here's an aside for you. Iggy Pop, I'm not making this up, Iggy Pop, maybe it was substance abuse again, and David Bowie loved A Country Practice and had VHS tapes of A Country Practice sent to them at their homes overseas. I'm not making that up. Iggy Pop and David Bowie, they would have had Country Practice on top. instead of Country Practice, number three. Number two, Home and Away, and Kath and Kim at number one, the best 70 TV shows of the last 70 years. We've had some fun with that today. You can keep your texts coming, of course. Lots of people saying Kylie Minogue was the number one cameo on Kath and Kim, and fair enough. That is a big get. That is a big get. 0487 999 882. But we will change pace a little. John is back in the studio. Not a fan of A Country Practice. John, before you give us the news headlines, what would you put then as number one TV show of the last 70 years? It doesn't have to be what you believe everyone thinks, what you think.
18: Well, I think any list like that that doesn't mention the Auntie Jack show or Homicide needs to take a good hard look at itself.
1: All right, I'm skimming quickly for Homicide, and it's not there. No. Neither's Auntie Jack. But no. I'm with you on both of those.
18: Unbelievable.
1: Thank you, John. Over to you.
18: Thank you. Good afternoon. More than 500 people have already cast their votes at early polling centres for the Secret Harbour by-election. 3,500 postal votes have also been lodged. Early polling opened this morning ahead of Election Day on the 29th. The Chamber of Commerce and Industry is urging the Productivity Commission to hold public hearings about GST reforms in WA. There will be 1 week of public hearings that will take place online next month, but the Chamber wants the Commission members to hop on a plane and hold several days of hearings, ideally in Perth and in the Pilbara. The federal government will tighten its gambling legislation by placing new restrictions on marketing inducements. The government will also introduce an opt-out register for wagering ads broadcast online. Carlton is expected to confirm tomorrow the appointment of caretaker coach Josh Fraser on a permanent basis. Fraser led the team to a wild card berth with yesterday's draw against the Western Bulldogs. 17 degrees at the moment, showers clearing later in the day, down to 10 overnight, cloudy and 19 tomorrow with a chance of a late shower. More news at 3.
1: Thank you, John. John Nichols there. Where was the Paul Hogan show? Asked Andrew, number 36. And Evan from Broadway says, hey, it's Saturday. Had to be top 10. You would have thought so. All the way back at 24.
15: The Stock Market Reports with Owen Clare.
1: Time now for the number one stock market report on 6PR at this time on the Long Lunch with Owen Clare. Yes, Senior Investment Advisor at Shaw and Partners. Good afternoon, Owen.
20: G'day, Mark. What a wrap. This week is the busiest of the whole year in terms of companies announcing their profit results. And unfortunately, the week didn't really get off to a great start. The retail sector was put into the spotlight because JB Hi-Fi posted some weaker than expected numbers. Actually, their full year to June result was a record, but in July, their sales actually began to fall as people tightened their belts and became less inclined to spend money. So shares in JB Hi-Fi took a big dive. They dropped 12% down to $71.65. And if JB Hi-Fi are experiencing a challenging time in the retail sector, it's more than likely that the other retailers are finding things tough as well. So shares in Harvey Norman dropped 4.5% today, and Wesfarmers, who own retailers like Bunnings and Officeworks and Priceline Pharmacies, they saw their share price decline by $3.86 to end at $84.84. Also disappointing investors today were the National Australia Bank. They did make $1.8 billion in profits in the June quarter, but just like JB Hi-Fi, it was their commentary about the current numbers that raised concerns. They said that the war in the Middle East, the 3 interest rate increases so far this year, and the federal budget have seen their new home loan applications fall by 15% in the last 3 months. NAB shares dropped $1.91 or 4.6% to $39.46, and they're now the fourth of the big four banks to say that new home loans are a problem. Last week, the CBA said their new applications are down 15%, ANZs have dropped by 12%, and Westpac have seen a 20% decline. So they definitely won't want to see another hike in official interest rates when the Reserve Bank next meets, which is this time next month. That'll only see a further drop in new mortgage applications. There were also some disappointing results from the property company Lendlease. Their shares fell 11%, and the milk and baby formula producer A2 Milk saw their share price decline 3.25% after some disappointing numbers. They finished at $6.53, but in an effort to try and close on a slightly positive note, there is a company called Australian Clinical Labs who had a good day today. They are a pathology company. They've got 50 labs and 1,200 collection centres around Australia, and they perform 9 million blood and tissue sample tests every year, trying to work out what's wrong with patients, and their full year earnings surprised on the upside, I'm pleased to report. And Australian Clinical Lab shares jumped by 15%. They closed at $2.70, but the broader market did fall. The All Ords dropped 34 points to 9,279. Mark?
1: I told you, comprehensive as always. Thank you, mate. We'll hear from Owen Clare again tomorrow, Senior Investment Advisor at Shore & Partners.
0: Census night was Tuesday, the 11th of August. There's still time to complete. In the census, every answer matters. Authorised by the Australian Bureau of Statistics, Canberra.
21: Still dealing with those boom gates which are down Guildford Road and Railway Parade intersection in Bayswater. Railway Patrol is on site. Traffic is slow on approach. Seek an alternative route. The breakdown Mitchell Freeway northbound after Hepburn Avenue in Padbury has been cleared. Checking the majors, Mitchell Freeway northbound, Busy Reed Highway to Hepburn Avenue. Quinana Freeway southbound slow, Mount Henry Bridge, Graham Farmer Freeway, no delays. The North Bridge Tunnel is moving well in both directions. I'm Ethan Quinlivan on 6PR.
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1: Good to have you on board, JB, with us after the hour of three. For the next 20 minutes, though, we've got a bit to keep you entertained. We've got some music coming up, our musical interlude. We've got an interesting yarn that might mean your Uber Eats or DoorDash even meals tonight might be a bit warmer than they otherwise would have been yesterday. But this is exciting.
35: 6PR's ultimate grand final giveaway.
1: It's the biggest sporting event of the year. You know it as the 2026 Toyota AFL Grand Final. Who will the Dockers play? That's what I know it as. might be wrong. Don't think so. And you could be there with 6PR's Ultimate Grand Final Giveaway kicking off on Monday, next week then. Listen for the footy siren across the day. And when you hear it, so next week, not now, you know the number, 1-3-3-8-8-2, and you could be in the draw to win return flights to Melbourne. Three nights accommodation plus two tickets to this year's Toyota AFL Grand Final. How good is this? 6PR's Ultimate Grand Final Giveaway. It's thanks to Parkwood Plumbing Centre, great supporters of 6PR and the supplier of Caroma Bathroom Products. Quality, finish, performance, uncompromised. So that's the Toyota AFL Grand Final Giveaway. Not complete until I say this really fast. AFL authorised Grand Final promotion, GFAFL 26102. Okay, that's as of next Monday. As of today, right now, thousands of food delivery workers across Australia are benefiting from new workplace protections that include new minimum hourly rates of pay. Does this mean we'll get our deliveries from Uber Eats and DoorDash, for example, a little quicker than before? Maybe. Dr. Caleb Goods is with us to tell us all about it. Senior Lecturer of Management and Organisations at UWA's Business School. Doctor, this is good news, isn't it?
2: Yeah, I think it is good news. It's been a long time coming. You know, there's been a debate about how these workers are paid and some of the sort of poor conditions that they face. So today is a pretty historic change in Australia's employment system for these workers.
1: Very good. So what sort of rate of pay were we talking and what are we talking?
2: Yeah, so the new laws that come into effect today are at a minimum rate of about $31 an hour. But it's a bit different to how we normally calculate, you know, things. So you and I working down at a local job are paid an hourly rate. These workers are only paid for their engaged time. So what that means is once they accept, you know, the delivery to when they deliver it to someone's house, they're getting paid that hourly rate. But it's not actually an hourly rate, if that makes sense.
1: So it's a part of the hour until it adds up to an hour, or pro rata, if you like, of that 31, 32 bucks. Okay.
2: Yeah, okay. Yeah. So it's a bit more complicated than how we would normally calculate an hourly rate. But if we think about what existed before this, before today, workers might, you know, earn, you know, $10 an hour, they might earn nothing. They might earn around that $31 an hour. So it just gives a high degree of certainty to these people doing these jobs.
1: Sure. Did, I assume it's the Transport Workers Union that was involved in this, did they sort of play hard for payment from when you sign on to when you sign off, no matter what you deliver, or was this a pretty large sticking point for the big boys like Uber Eats and DoorDash?
2: Yeah, so it's interesting. So TWU, you're right, are the key player here, but Uber Eats and DoorDash, the two key platforms, you know, providing food delivery, have been negotiating with the TWU in partnership with the Fair Work Commission for around 18 months about the various conditions, and obviously pay was probably the one sticking point as it normally is. So the fact that the Uber Eats and DoorDash have kind of agreed to this hourly rate suggests that they're probably pretty comfortable with that figure and have, you know, made that decision to come out in support of it broadly.
1: Yeah, okay. And we know it's been a long time now that the food delivery apps have been potentially sitting on our phones, and not everyone survives. I can think of Deliveroo, I think is well, yes. That's probably why it died, because yep. I didn't know what it was, but it didn't make it. Is it as simple as creating the app and paying someone $31 an hour and making a mozza of money for people like companies like Uber Eats and DoorDash in 2026?
2: Yeah, look, it's interesting. You're right. There's been a number of players come into the market exit because they've struggled to you know, be profitable. It seems we've kind of got to a, you know, I guess a more mature market now where we've got those two dominant players. Uber Eats is still by far the biggest of those. They, you know, take a cut of the workers' earnings. They take a cut of the restaurant's earnings. It seems that it's a more sustainable footing than it was before, where they were, you know, really competing really hard to attract more customers. I don't think we're going to see, you know, companies disappear. I don't think we're going to see new ones come into the market either, because it is a much more more regulated industry than it was 10 years ago.
1: Yep. I'm paraphrasing here some messages from the text terminal here that posed this question. Cut to the chase. What is this going to mean for us? Are we paying more now to have our food delivered? That's a question the audience wants an answer to.
2: Look, I mean, this is an interesting one. So when this was first announced in terms of the new regulations, before we get into the sort of nitty-gritty details of the hourly rates, I think Western Australian had Anthony Albanese dressed up as the Hamburglar for, you know, was going to be causing our food delivery to cost more. Look, if you're a regular user of these food delivery apps, you'll know there's pretty big variations in the delivery fee that is charged. I don't expect that to change very significantly. So there might be a slight increase, but I'd be surprised if it is much different to what we've been experiencing in the past.
1: Very good. Well, if I wasn't just filling in for Todd, who normally hosts this show, Dr. Caleb Goods, I'd say to everybody out there, get off your backside and go and get the food yourself rather than
2: That's
1: get it
2: another delivered. Option.
1: But I don't want to offend people because I'm only filling in, so I won't say that out loud.
2: Indeed.
1: And you don't have to agree with me out loud either. Doctor, thanks for your time. I appreciate this. It is good news. It's good news. And if it doesn't affect those who love these platforms, even better. But it's good news. Something like this was probably a long time coming. Thank you, Doctor.
2: Thanks very much. Cheers.
1: All right, we'll throw that one away. As you can tell, I won't be costing me any more. Just going. I know everybody can't, but just actually go to the restaurant, sit down and talk to somebody. Anyway, I'm going way off topic. We need to take a break. That's what we need to do, because we're going to look at some things that happened on this day, and I'm excited about this, a musical interlude that I know you'll love.
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1: And thank you to Malcolm in Hall's Head. I think he is a delivery driver. Hi, just to clarify, the Uber DoorDash delivery driver minimum wage only includes the time while the food is physically inside the vehicle. Yep, we talked about that. It doesn't include driving to the shop, restaurant, or driving once the food has been delivered to the next delivery. Drivers don't get superannuation and they need to fuel, insure, and maintain their vehicle. Hope this helps. So there is Malcolm. While there was no one, I don't think, jumping at $31 an hour for the gig when so many of the expenses and the dead time are yours. Thank you for that. Appreciate it. Now, to look at some things that occurred on this day, August 17.
10: You talking to me? You talking to me? Well, I'm the only one here.
1: Well, we're talking about Robert De Niro, who is 83 today, won a Best Actor Oscar for his role in Raging Bull. Wow, that was back in 1980. His roles in The Godfather Part 2 won him Academy Award for Best Supporting Actor in 1974. I won't go through it all because he is Robert De Niro. Happy birthday. Shane Porteous is 84 today. We opened up the program with A Country Practice. He played Dr. Terence Elliott in A Country Practice. Happy birthday, Shane. He was there at the Logies last night. He moved on to script writing and wrote for Neighbours as well as Home and Away. Well, he dominates the top 10, does Shane. Noni Hazelhurst, 73 today, Better Homes and Gardens, amongst many other things. We talked about some music we could have played as our musical interlude. We're not going to play Belinda Carlisle's work from the Go-Go's, Our Lips Are Sealed, but she's 68 today. Sean Penn, 66, ex-husband of Madonna. Would that be his number one thing? No, he did lots of things, but that's a pretty good one. Mickey Malthouse is 73, his coaching career spanning 700-plus games, which is a record. Happy birthday. Jim Courier won the Australian Open twice. He's 56. Austin Butler he's just 35. Well, the US actor who played the role of Elvis Presley back in 2022 in Baz Luhrmann's film, simply titled Elvis. Some things that occurred,
11: And further back on the lookout, Rain Affair kicked away at the stop of the straight. Nolan asking the mare to come after him now, and in a heartbeat, she raced up and hit the lead. She's giving Sydney some of the black magic, and look at her go, Black Caviar.
1: She is Black Caviar. Well, she didn't win on this day. She actually passed away on this day after winning 25 races, one shy of her 18th birthday in 2024. Records all the way to the end. Lindy and Michael Chamberlain's 9-week daughter Azaria disappeared from a tent at Uluru on this day. Go on, say it. 1980. That's a long time ago, isn't it? Of course, it was in 1986 that police investigating another incident found Azaria's matinee jacket in a dingo's lair. And Michael Phelps, a little bit more sport, just to wrap it up. On this day in 2008, he won his 8th gold medal at the same Olympic Games. That is a record. Well, and speaking of birthdays, we'll go back to this, to Kevin Rowland's birthday. 73 years of age today. The lead singer with Dexy's Midnight Runners, which amongst others produced

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15: Karen, you're off to see the new flick and Sons. Karen called in with Eric Banner as her cameo on Kath and Kim and was laughing hilariously. Good on you, Karen. We had a lot of fun with that today. Country Practice fans, plenty of them out there. The number 3 show in the top 10. Hey, thank you to Volcano, to Jimmy, to Ethan and to John for helping us get there today. And let's go out with a show that I would have had in the top 10. It didn't quite make it. Where did it come in? Way back at number 30, but anyway, that's just my opinion. All the best, and bye for now.
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16: 17 degrees at 3 o'clock. Good afternoon, I'm John Nicholls. The federal government has rejected One Nation's contention that people should have access to some of their superannuation if they're in hardship. Currently, employers pay a mandatory 12% directly into workers' super accounts. The opposition argues that first home buyers should be able to use some of those savings to help fund property purchases. But Treasurer Jim Chalmers has told Parliament super is meant for retirement.
17: We will always back the working people and wages and retirement incomes of people who work for a living in this country. Those opposite will always attack them. They don't support super because they don't support workers. They've made that now very clear.
16: The Premier says he's having talks with local councils over the impact of data centres. A notice of motion to ban the facilities in the city of Stirling was voted down last week. Roger Cook says his government is looking at how it will regulate such centres going forward.
18: We've had councils come to us to talk about what they should be saying and regulating in relation to data centres. And I understand that there's a debate out there at the moment with regards to what their impact in terms of people's visual amenity, the impact on our water security and their impact on our energy security. So we're looking at all those elements.
16: The federal government will tighten its gambling legislation in response to evidence at a parliamentary inquiry. Labor has been negotiating with the coalition to pass its package aimed at restricting the number of betting advertisements. The government will place new restrictions on marketing inducements and will introduce an opt-out register for wagering ads. Communications Minister Annika Wells has told Parliament the changes will help reduce harm.
19: It is expected that the government's reforms will respond to these concerns by introducing new restrictions on inducement-based marketing and establishing the wagering advertising opt-out register, which will provide Australians with a one-stop shop to opt out of seeing wagering advertising on online platforms.
16: A Perth man's been charged with animal cruelty over an incident involving his German Shepherd in May. The RSPCA alleges the 38-year-old hit the dog with a lead and forcefully swung the animal into the tray of his utility. The dog's been seized by the RSPCA and remains in its care. Australians who are unsure if they're fully vaccinated against measles are being urged to check their records as experts warn of age-related immunity gaps. A study by the National Centre for Immunisation Research and Surveillance shows nearly 7% of people didn't have adequate protection from measles in 2019. Lead author Zoe Croker says people born since 1977 are most at risk.
20: We also found that people born in 1993 to 95 and in the early 2000s have a higher susceptibility.
16: In finance, the ASX has closed lower, led by a sell-off in retail stocks. The All Ords is down 34 at 9,279, and the dollar is worth 71.2 US cents and 12,700 rupees.
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16: West Coast's Harley Reid has been fined $1,500 for careless contact with an umpire. It happened in the opening quarter of yesterday's match against GWS. Carlton has appointed caretaker coach Josh Fraser as full-time coach. The Blues board met earlier today and the decision is expected to be formally announced tomorrow. Australian cricket coach Andrew McDonald hasn't ruled out making changes to the lineup for their second test against Bangladesh starting on Saturday in Mackay. Australia had an unexpected 9-wicket loss in the first test in Darwin. And incumbent Kangaroos fullback Reece Walsh could be ruled out of the Rugby League World Cup. He needs to see a surgeon after scans confirmed a high-grade ankle injury. That's the latest news and sport.
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22: There's a crash row highway westbound before South Street in Canningvale. The right emergency lane is blocked. Towing services are on site. Traffic is busy. Drive with caution. Crash Mitchell Freeway northbound at Ocean Reef Road. The right lane is blocked. Traffic is heavy on approach. Mitchell Freeway northbound slow carrying up road to Reed Highway. Heavy Ocean Reef Road. Kwinana Freeway southbound heavy South Terrace to Mount Henry Bridge, busy Russell Road. Grainfarmer Freeway, no delays. Northbridge Tunnel moving well. Tonkin Highway and Roe Highway both moving well. I'm Ethan Quinlivan on 6PR.
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16: Showers clearing later today, down to 10 overnight. Cloudy and 19 tomorrow with a slight chance of a late shower. Wednesday, a shower or two and 20. Thursday and Friday, mostly sunny and around 22. Right now, it's 16 degrees. 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
24: G'day, g'day. Hope you're doing well. Dodging the rain out there. Got lucky. Doesn't normally work this way, does it? Plenty of sunshine on the weekends. And then the rain came on Monday. Normally the other way around. Thank you, weather gods. Took a little day trip to Roto yesterday. I reckon one of the best things we did was getting that 10-pass rider. If you go to Roto twice, you're pretty much a hedge. Anyway, snuck in a nice one when we saw the weather. It's good over there at Roto. A few around as well. Nice day for it. Anyway, hope you had a good weekend. Hope you're having a good Monday. Bit happening today. Game on in Secret Harbour, isn't it? Early polling kicking off today. Spoken to a few people. Interesting what they've been telling me, particularly around the setup on site today. So I've seen a few of the candidates out there, but also they're telling me that the One Nation set up on the ground far more organised than what they had seen in the past as well. Interesting. So more numbers on the ground, how to vote cards, all of that kind of stuff. It's an interesting battle out there. Really interesting one. I'll take you there shortly. If you're down there, if you voted early, give me a shout today. 133-882. Speaking of politics, politically speaking, is in from Five, Shadow Treasurer Sandra Brewer in the studio. Again, we'll have a chat about Secret Harbour. I think she was down that way today. WA's GST fight. Now, we threw this around on Friday when the news came through from the Productivity Commission. Be interested to hear the thoughts of Sandra Brewer today. We will do that. And also a call from Pauline Hanson to allow you to access your super early. I might have a chat to Drive's financial planner, Nick Bruning, on that one too, I reckon. But if you could, would you? 133-882. Now, I know why super is there, but at times that tough that you wouldn't mind that little bit of instant relief. You'd be willing to give away, I suppose, the compounding effect of a small part of your superannuation, maybe just to get you through a tough time right now. Let me know. 133-882. Or can we just not be trusted with it? You can flip me a text as well, 0487-999-882. Have a chat. I reckon we'll have a chat to Nick Bruning. He's with us tomorrow, but might do that a little early today as well. Later today, this will be a bit of fun. You would have heard that after millions of guests and who knows how many rotations, the iconic C restaurant will turn for the last time, Jan 31. The co-owner will join me today. Kindly as well, he's going to give away dinner for two. So you're about to sneak in before Jan 31, a table set up for you and someone special. To land that, I want to hear today about restaurants you've been to with the best view. Is there one that stands out? Might be here in Perth, could be down south, who knows, maybe overseas on a bit of a holiday. What was so special? What was the vista? What were you looking out to? Let me know today. 133-882, give me a call. Could land you dinner for two at sea. All right, shocking story out of the Sydney Swans today. All eyes have been on this, but

0: taken place and that the players have found themselves in this situation. We understand the level of interest in the matter and there's going to be lots of speculation, but given it's a police matter right now, that is all that we can say.
1: Yeah, very serious. That is all we know at this stage. And as always, I'll keep you updated as that one develops. All right, 12 past three. Now, early voting starting in the Secret Harbour by-election. Now, I think this is such an interesting watch. No doubt the Labor government nervous around this by-election, the message that it may send, more nervous than what they would have been at other times around Secret Harbour, which has been such a strong holding for the party. But One Nation clearly having a moment. And when you look at Secret Harbour, it feels like it's all set up for that momentum. What we've seen this year, could that continue and unfold there? The Libs, well, they are saying that anything other than a Labor win is a win for them. Do you agree? 133-882. How do you see this one playing out? What do you think it'll mean long term? Nine News reporter Rachel Clifford's been out and about in Secret Harbour today. G'day, Rachel.
2: Good afternoon. We were out there this morning and people came in their numbers. The rain, not a deterrence. From 8 o'clock to midday this morning, 500 people turned out and cast their votes. It was interesting, as you just mentioned before, the Liberals leader for WA, Basil Zemplis, said there's been a significant rise in support for One Nation. It's not just the WA trend, but he said that that support is coming from ex-Labor supporters, but was very strong in saying that any non-Labor win is a win for them.
1: Yeah, I mean, did all the candidates turn out today?
2: They were there in numbers, from One Nation to the Liberals and also to Labor. Georgia Tree showed up, all of them, I guess, making a last-ditch effort to maybe sway someone's mind. We spoke to some voters as well as they came out of the pre-polling booths in Port Kennedy. One of us said he voted for One Nation because he saw other people were voting for them. There was also some very loyal Labor voters who said Cook was doing a good job, so he's voted again for the Labor Party. And other people didn't really want to tell us who they were voting for, but said that they just wanted change.
1: Yeah, I mean, it's interesting to see, you know, a few getting out early, and you know, you can take from that what you will. I suppose the other thing to have a look at here is how well organised the parties are. I mentioned off the top with One Nation in the past when there has been a bit of a run, they haven't had that infrastructure on the ground. Did that change? Did they have people there, how to vote cards, all of that?
2: There was many. There was a sea of colours, really. There was a lot of support, I guess, for each party. They were there with the papers, handing them out, and I guess made themselves available for media to ask questions. We spoke to One Nation, Rod Caddies, and the candidate this morning, and we sort of pressed them on their policy. You know, we had asked them that you didn't have any clear policy, and I guess they rebutted that and sort of went on to speak about FIFO timetabling, which is something that I hadn't heard before.
1: Right.
2: So they were definitely there showing their support.
1: Do you think the government's nervous about this one?
2: Sorry, just repeat that one more time.
1: Oh, no, I can hear Tom on the background there. Do you think the Labor government's nervous about this by-election?
2: Well, Roger Cook says they're in for the fight of their lives. So I guess they're just really wanting to clutch on to what's always been historic Labor seat. And what they're wanting is to keep that going with Georgia Tree as the successful candidate.
1: All right. Appreciate your time today, Rachel Clifford. Look forward to her story. Nine News at 4 and 6. I just think it's a fascinating one, the time that this has all happened as well for a by-election. Now, obviously, a state election not until 2029. But given what we have seen with the state of politics around the country for this year, the polling for One Nation has been really strong. I think when you look at the area as well in Secret Harbour, it is set up for a really strong performance there. We will see how it turns out. Would love your thoughts though. 133-882, particularly if you're out Secret Harbour way. What are you hearing? What are you hearing around town? What are you hearing from your mates? How do you see this one going? Now look, this is not the best indication of it, but if you have a look at what the bookies are saying, it's really been fluctuating. One Nation have come in. Labor's still the favourites there, but it's been quite volatile, I suppose, the bookmaker side of it. Interesting one. 133-882. We'll keep an eye on it. I will ask Sandra Brewer around her thoughts. It's even interesting the language, I suppose, from the Liberal Party. And they're saying, look, a win outside of Labor is a win for us. Is that enough for you as a Liberal supporter?

0: order today. Give me a call. Let me know. 1-33-882. Going to talk super in a moment with Nick Bruning, but before we do that, Restaurants with a View, see Restaurants closing the doors on Jan 31. Got dinner for two there. If you can share a nice story with me today. G'day, Chris.
1: Oh, hi. Yeah, probably the most beautiful place is the Ilmer Beach Cafe down just outside of Dunsborough.
0: Yes.
1: Right on the cliffs, watching the ocean. My kids took me there for my birthday. It was really, really, really special place.
0: It's a magic spot, particularly if you can land that little ledge, you know, where you're looking out over with your coffee.
1: Absolutely beautiful. And gorgeous. You can go down the little cliff face and take family photos on the jetty there. Absolutely stunning.
0: Pretty good, isn't it? Pretty good.
1: Yeah.
0: The Elephant Beach Cafe. I like that one, Chris. Good on you. Nice suggestion there. Haven't thought of that joint for a while. I like it. Yeah, if you can share a story today, restaurants, cafes, bars with a view. Got a dinner for two out at sea. We're going to have a chat to the co-owner as well, closing the doors after many, many, many rotations. 1-33-882, the best way to do it.
2: 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Keep the conversation flowing. 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
3: There's a crash, Mitchell Freeway northbound at Ocean Reef Road in Craigie. The right lane is blocked. Police are on site. Traffic is heavy. Proceed with caution. Mitchell Freeway northbound, slow Carrinup Road to Reed Highway. Heavy Hepburn Avenue to Ocean Reef Road. Mitchell and Kwinana Freeway southbound, busy Mounts Bay Road to Mill Point Road, Canning Highway and Russell Road. Tonkin Highway, slow north. Northbound from Guildford Road to Bonera Road, southbound at Hale Road to Welshpool Road East and Armidale Road. I'm Ethan Quinlivan on Perth's traffic leader, 6PR.
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0: I'm going to have a chat to Nick Bruning in just a moment around superannuation. So this floated by Pauline Hanson that if you're cash strapped, you should be able to have early access to your super. before you retire. Now, I know the thing. We learned about this, right? It is there for down the track when you need it. Is there an argument given what we're seeing, how tight it is for some people to be able to access earlier? Or can we not be trusted when it comes to that? 133-882. A few of your texts coming through. Jamie, if you can prove a legitimate reason to access your super, I reckon you should be able to. It is your money. I'm currently through the process of getting some of mine. I need dental implants urgently. I'm missing my 5 bottom teeth for various reasons. And I don't have the spare $20,000. I need it so I can eat properly. You do see it with health things, particularly dental. Good on you on the text. That's a legitimate one, isn't it? Need teeth to eat. Thank you for that. Let's go to Nick Bruning, founder of Independent Financial Advisors Bruning Partners, our man here on Drive. You hear him tomorrow, actually, in the studio. G'day, Nick.
11: Hey, Jamie, how are you?
0: Good. What do you make of this? Now, you know, it gets thrown around a little bit, but any merit to be able to access it earlier?
11: I think it's a very popular line that One Nation is running out there at the moment. Jamie, I have to tell you, the number of times I've sat down with someone just about at retirement, and they sit there and they look at their super balance and they think, thank God for super. This is going to make all the difference in my retirement. So, you know, we're talking about the difference between having to survive on a pension and you know, having that plus the money coming from super. So while it is, and I get it, I get everyone's sort of thing about getting hold of their super, it is their money, but it's there for their retirement, and super was set up specifically for that purpose and pretty much nothing else. The deal is you save money for your retirement and get all sorts of tax breaks, and if you don't make it to retirement, it's there for your loved ones. And I think that what, you know, Pauline's conveniently forget to explain to everyone is that you can get your money out of superannuation in really urgent situations. We just had the text with a poor person that needs it for dental work. Yeah. You can get your money out of super for those sorts of things. Death, terminal illness, modifying the house because one of your family members has become disabled. All of those things are perfectly valid reasons to get hold of your super, but there are barriers, and quite rightly so. One of the things, Jamie, that people might not realise about super, which is for some it makes it extremely attractive, it is probably one of the only assets that can't be touched in the case of bankruptcy. So you could go through life and have all sorts of financial traumas, but knowing that the super's been going in, providing you don't sort of pile it in just to avoid the bankruptcy stuff, it's going to be protected from all sorts of things. And what concerns me is if we open up the door so that people can access super when they kind of almost feel like it, then there's no reason why a bankruptcy trustee shouldn't be able to say, well, get your super, you know, pay off your debts doing that. So I think that's an important aspect of super. But the other thing is that, you know, when we had the pandemic and people were able to access 20 grand basically in a year, you know, the numbers on that show that for, say, a 25-year-old, by the time they get to retirement, they're going to be 300 grand worse off on a super fund that's earning 7%. And everyone's going, oh, yeah, but of course, you know, a bloody stubby will cost $50 then. Well, even in today's dollars, it's worked out that $20,000 rate would cost you, if you were retiring today, effectively 100 grand. Yeah. That's a lot of money. It is a lot of money when you're facing retirement. When you're no longer able to work, you can't top it back up. And that pool of money is there for retirement. So I get it. The mechanisms are there. If you're about to lose your house, you can absolutely access some of your super to meet the loan repayments. If you're unemployed and you're on there for 6 months, you can absolutely access some of your super for those sorts of emergencies. So the mechanisms are in place. I don't think it should be relaxed. I think it should stay as it is.
0: What do you think would happen? And we had that experience in COVID, you know, recently as well. But what do you think would happen if those barriers were lessened and you were able without that just to be able to tap into it? Do you think many would?
11: I think some would. I think a lot of people do understand it. But to be honest, Jamie, as I said, those people that I see at retirement, they tell me how they've had, you know, all sorts of things go on through their working lives, unemployment, marriage bust-ups, all sorts of things. Though marriage bust-ups doesn't protect your super, but those sorts of events in life and super being compulsory, not being able to be got at, is such an important thing. And unfortunately, for some people, if they could get it, they do. And the data showed that of the $38 billion that came out, $38 billion was extracted from super through COVID, something like 15% of it went on bloody gambling. You would like to think it was all put to a really good purpose, but unfortunately there's a percentage of the population that if they could get it, they would, and there's no guarantees they would use it for something sensible.
0: All right, that's the message, hey? Leave it, let it do its thing.
11: I reckon so. The mechanisms are there. Everyone can go and look it up online, accessing your super early. All the rules are there.
0: All right. Hey, good to chat to you, Nick. We'll catch you in the studio tomorrow, hey?
11: Look forward to it, Jamie. Make sure we can talk about it again.
0: Nick Breeding. Just want to touch base on that because it was around, over the weekend and people talking about it today. And look, I think Nick's right. You know, there are cases where it's legitimate. You know, the text earlier, missing 5 bottom teeth, unable to eat. If you've got the super there, absolutely. And there's ways to do it as well. Under extreme hardship, loan repayment on your house, if you're about to lose it, you can. But just completely opening it up, you'd hate to see what would happen. And we've got that experience too, don't we, around COVID, where people tapped into it as well. Love to know your thoughts though. 133-882. Let's go to Bernie, who's giving me a buzz in Jarrowdale. Hey, Bernie.
12: Yes. Oh, hi, Jamie. Yes. Look, I recently, circumstances changed.
0: Yep.
12: And I was looking at having to find a new rental. And I did not like the thought of having to pay, $500 plus. And I didn't have much in the way of super. I had a balance of about 100 grand.
0: Yeah.
12: And I was watching this going up and down and up and down. So I cashed it out because I was eligible and got a mortgage.
0: Yeah,
12: and
0: right.
12: It's cheaper mortgage than paying rent.
0: So it enabled you to be able to get into your own home, Bernie?
12: Yes, obviously. Yeah. I have a mortgage, but I worry about that at the end of the day when I stop working. But at this stage, I'll be working for another 5-odd years. I know I'll still have a balance of a mortgage, but I'll worry about that at the end of it. But
0: yep.
12: Meantime, I would rather pay good money in a mortgage than dead money in rent.
0: Yeah. Yeah, so you're pretty happy with that decision. Did it take a lot of stress away from you as well, Bernie, having something more secure in terms of a roof over your head?
12: Oh, absolutely.
0: Yeah.
12: And as I said, I mean, how much money am I going to get with 100 grand to top up my pension? Not much at all.
0: What was the process? Was it difficult to get your hands on?
12: Well, as I said, I was eligible to take the whole lot. The small balance. But yes, it was. Well, I was quite eligible, but by crikey, the super mob made it difficult.
0: Yeah, right.
12: To get it out, although I was eligible, but I got there in the end.
0: Yeah, good on you, Bernie. Appreciate you having a chat to us today and telling us how it worked out for you. Sounds like it was a good decision on your end. Took away a bit of that stress with the rental as well. Got a roof over your head. Depending on the timing, the way the property market's gone as well. Good on you. Thank you for that. Horses for courses, isn't it? Aileen on the text. Jamie, I reckon it's okay for a special purpose. Repayment plan is part of the deal, maybe. The reality is it's unlikely to happen. Also, it's a financial support in retirement, which, unlike pensions, is not on the whim of a government. Thank you, Aileen. We'll keep talking about that today, 133-882, if you want to get involved. Might do a bit more of that out of 4 o'clock. Coming up, though, we'll change gears. Trent Nikolic will be in for motoring today. Looking forward to that. If you've got a question for Trent, best way to do it, get in nice and early. Pick up the phone, 133-882. Trent Nikolic next.
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0: All right, Jamie, my word on the street. Customers at Watertown, West Perth, on the weekend were gifted free parking. There you go. One of the 3 pay machines. 2 were out of order. The 3rd had an FPOS outage on the day. Customers not carrying cash. They were let out of the car park without being charged. Take a win where you can, hey? And with the latest news headlines, John Nichols, good afternoon.
14: Thank you, Jamie. Good afternoon. Police are concerned for the welfare of a 10-year-old girl. They've issued a photo of Lyndall Ningella, who was last seen leaving a home in Butler about 5:45 on Saturday evening. She was wearing a black jumper and black shorts. Any information should go to police immediately. The Sydney Swans Football Club is trying to work out exactly what happened after a number of players were involved in an alleged serious incident at a Melbourne hotel. Police were called there about 7 this morning. They're now investigating allegations of a sexual assault at the hotel in which the Swans were staying. 3 protesters from the Disrupt Borough Pub group have been fined and given spent convictions over an incident in April. They interrupted a Chamber of Minerals and Energy industry breakfast at which the Prime Minister was appearing. The West Coast Fever have re-signed Sisters Sunday and Ruth Ariang for 2027. Ruth played 10 games for the club in 2026. Sunday sat out the season with a knee injury. 17 degrees at the moment. Showers clearing late today, down to 10 overnight. Cloudy and 19 tomorrow with a slight chance of a late shower. More news at 4.
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0: Money News after 8 o'clock with Scott Hayward. G'day, Scotty.
17: G'day, Jamie. Good to be back on 6pm on this Monday afternoon, Monday evening.
0: Absolutely. Now, hey, this is interesting. I love this story. A university academic, he's won a Fair Work case against his employer. What's he used to get the job done here?
17: Well, this is the whole new world. We go to AI platforms like ChatGPT, Jamie, and Gemini for health advice, financial advice, how to buy a car, and now it appears legal advice. So as you were correctly touched on, a Macquarie University academic has won a fair case before the Fair Work Commission representing himself against his employer's legal team, with AI being his sole source of evidence, and to analyse the evidence against him, and he won. So does this mean that AI could be a lawyer in everyone's pocket? I've got Michael Burns from Swab Law tonight. I can't wait to hear what he has to say about this. Like, this could end up being a circus. Like, if apparently they had a full team against him, lawyers and assistants, and he won. Now, he wasn't academic, so I'll give him that. But you've got to have evidence. You've got to have proof. And I just don't know. I don't know. I need to unpack it in my brain, because it certainly makes me feel worried that people are believing and relying on ChatGPT for health advice. Financial advice is an absolute mess. But legal advice now and winning, well, there you go. That's a whole new world.
0: Looking forward to learning more about that one tonight. Fascinating. The market today down slightly?
17: Down more than slightly. 42 points to 9,073. I know what's happened, and I can see what's happening in reporting season, and I really feel, I don't know about your place, Jamie, but people have got enough stuff. Like, we've got a TV, you've got your computer, you've got your phones, and they're lasting longer, they're built better, whatever your provider that you may use. And JB Hi-Fi shares today fell 12% to $71.65. Record sales and growth, record full-year profit, but fell slightly lower than expectations in how many shoppers are going in-store or online in their dollar spend. So that's a pretty harsh sell-down on a stock for that little intricate of detail. Wesfarmers fell 4% to $84.84. Eagers fell 2%. Harvey Norman fell 4%. So it's really all on the back of the fact that maybe we are slowing down in our spending, which we have to, because we've had 3 rate rises. Everything is expensive, and all of a sudden that upgrade to a new TV, a new iPad, a new phone may have to wait. And I think that was indicative of the results today, and we'll unpack that tonight with Elio D'Amato.
0: Yeah, maybe another rate rise to come this year as well. All right, looking forward to it.
17: No, don't say it. Across East Coast, housing prices, clearance rates for Sydney, lendings are about, across the major 4 banks, 10, 20% down, depending on which bank you tap on the shoulder.
0: Yeah.
17: And also, people are defaulting on mortgages, people are defaulting on rents. It would be a real shame if there was another rate rise before Christmas, with the real tough times that a lot of people are experiencing coming out of their winter electricity bills.
0: Oh, look, I hope there isn't, but I don't have any confidence that will be the case. Time will tell. Looking forward to the show tonight, Scott. Thanks again.
17: Good on you, Jamie. Talk to you tomorrow.
0: All right, Trent Nikolic next, talking motoring. A lot around today. We're going to talk Utes, we're going to talk Ford Rangers, and we're going to go where you need us to as well. So pick up the phone if you've got a question for Trent, 133-882. He's next.
16: Jamie's pin to win number is
18: 5.
19: Traffic. Got something you want to say? You're in the right place. This is Perth 6PR. Give us a call on 133 882.
3: There's been traffic signals which are blacked out. Great Eastern Highway and Tonkin Highway intersection in Ascot. Slow down and give way to your right. Breakdown has been cleared. Kwinana Freeway northbound before Millpoint Road in South Perth. Vehicle remains in the emergency bay. Traffic is slow. And a crash. Mitchell Freeway northbound at Ocean Reef Road in Craigie. The right lane is blocked. Police are on site. Traffic heavy on approach. Proceed with caution. I'm Ethan Quinlivan on Perth's traffic leader, 6PR.
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30: Car Talk with Trent Nikolic.
0: Yeah, my favourite time on a Monday. Trent Nikolic, our motoring expert here, exclusively on 6PR. G'day, Trent.
31: Hello, mate. How are you? Good afternoon, everyone.
0: Doing all right. Hey, I like it today. We're talking utes, we're talking Rangers, all the fun stuff.
31: All the fun stuff,
0: mate. This is where the market is, right?
31: Yeah, absolutely. I mean, really, you and I have said this before, and your listeners would know, but realistically, dual cabs, right up at the top. I think if you take out the ones that are bought by companies and businesses as a business purchase, probably the most popular regular punter segment is medium and large SUVs, but dual cabs right there, as you said, that's what Aussies are buying.
0: All right. Well, more on the Mahindra in just a moment. We'll talk about the Ford Ranger as well. But before we do that, if you want to have a chat to your Trent, let's go to Mike, who's in South Perth. G'day, Mike.
32: G'day, Jamie. G'day, Trent. Look, I've just got a quick question about I'm hoping to go on a trip around Australia next year, drive around Australia.
0: Nice.
32: And I'd really like to know if there's a mid-sized hybrid SUV with a full-size spare that, if there is one on the market, that I could, yes, you know, you'd recommend.
31: That is a really, really good question, because I know, and the reason this is a difficult one to answer is because sometimes it can depend on the specification of the vehicle that you buy. So, for example, a lower specification might get a full-size spare, and a higher specification might get a, like either a space saver or no spare at all. So I'm going to double check to make sure that this hasn't been updated recently, but Kia Sorento, Hyundai Santa Fe, which are slightly larger than medium, they both have a full-size spare. Toyota Kluga does. RAV4 Hybrid has a full-size spare as an option, I believe. I don't think it's standard, but I think it's an option. So the most obvious one would be RAV4 in that medium segment. But what I'll do, between now and when I next speak to you, I'll double-check that there aren't any others that have snuck it in, because we, when we test them, we're constantly whinging about it. Like, I'll say to Honda, this car should have a full-size spare, or I'll say that to Hyundai or whatever, and then 6 months later, they update the specs because so many of us are telling them, and we don't know that they've done that. Right. So I'll double check, but RAV4 should absolutely do it, and also check Santa Fe and Sorento.
0: Nice. Has there anything that you've been leaning toward, Mike?
32: Look, I'm leaning towards the Toyota, the RAV4, I think, if they've got one.
0: Yeah, nice.
31: Mike, the problem is availability, and the other reason that I would lean towards a Toyota is just simply because of the service network once you get out of the cities. There's more Toyota dealers in more places around Australia than any other, basically.
0: Such a good consideration, isn't it? You know, if you're going around the country where you can get some help if you need it. Nice one. Good on you, Mike. Looking forward to that trip. Have you ever done a around Australia trip, Trent?
31: Yeah, unfortunately I did it in an electric car, mate.
0: So
31: if anyone wants to know about that, that's still, you can go to Nine Now, the streaming service, and we called it the Lap. So yeah, go and have a look at it. Don't do it in an electric car. Do what Mike's doing. It's like that meme. Be like Mike. Get a hybrid and do what he's doing.
0: Nice.
31: Don't do it in an EV, but honestly, mate, there is nothing, more, I think, valuable and enjoyable as an Aussie than doing a lap of the country if you've got the time to do it, because the reward is just sensational.
0: Love it. Good on you, Mike. Good question. Hey, as I said, bit around today, but some details about the Mahindra Lifestyler Ute have been revealed, landing on our shores soon.
31: Yeah, that's right. So Mahindra's been around for quite a while in Australia, not as long as it has been overseas, obviously. We did get an all-new Mahindra Ute in Australia 20 years ago. So we had the pickup, and then later on we got various versions of that, which was a very basic one. But this is the Lifestyler. They haven't really confirmed full details of it. But if you go to the Drive website, my colleagues, former colleagues there where I used to work, have a look at the photos of it. The thing for me, mate, that I think's really important is that, and I say this to people, they think I'm joking, but having been to India, and I went with Mahindra a few years back to have a look at their production facility, you could not possibly treat a vehicle the way the Indians treat them locally. They absolutely hammer them. You've never seen anything like it. They're overloaded on really poor roads, like rarely serviced, just driven into the ground.
0: Right.
31: And Mahindras just keep going. So I think this thing will be pretty, pretty reliable when it gets here. But just have a look at it. I think it looks pretty good in the sort of company that that segment has.
0: Interesting. All right. So if it works over there, it's going to be okay here. All right. We're going to come back in just a moment. A few texts coming through for you, Trent. If you want to have a chat, though, you can beat the queue, pick up the phone, 133-882. It's going to be over to you next. Talk a little bit about the Ford Ranger as well. It's a 3:45.
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2: There's a truck breakdown, Tonkin Highway southbound at Guildford Road in Bayswater. The left lane is closed by instant response. Traffic is busy on approach, so allow for a safe merge. Traffic signals still blacked out. Great Eastern Highway and Tonkin Highway intersection in Ascot. Slow down and give way to your right. Crash Mitchell Freeway northbound at Ocean Reef Road in Craigie. The right lane is blocked. Police are on
3: on site. Traffic is heavy on approach. Proceed with caution. I'm Ethan Quinlivan on Perth's traffic leader, 6PR.
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0: All right, we're going to get to the raptor in just a moment, but let's go to Greg, who's in Canning Vale. He might have a raptor question, actually. Hey, Greg.
1: Yeah, I certainly do. How you going, guys?
0: We're good.
1: Hey, good, mate. Two parts of the question, Trent. One was my daughter's looking at buying a raptor, and I wanted to get your thoughts on what you thought of the vehicle. And the second one, I spoke to a friend of mine who does have a raptor, and he was saying this. There is a different type of raptor, and I'm not a petrol head, so I'm not right into it, but he did say there's the raptor with the Ranger badge full across the back, and he said that's not the one he would recommend. He's got another raptor which might be spec'd up differently, I'm not sure. Can you throw any clear air on that?
2: Okay, so basically what he's talking about is just different options when you buy it. So there's all different types of sticker kits and decal designs that you can option when you buy one. You can have one with no stickers on it at all if you want. So there's different ways of doing that, particularly visible on the tub area at the back of it, as you said. The old Raptor is a diesel. The current Raptor is a petrol. So if you're thinking about two different drivetrains as well, that's something to consider. So far as the new one goes, the twin engine is a cracker. And the thing that the Raptor does better than any other dual cab by the length of the straight is the quality of the ride, bump absorption and general comfort, because it's got proper, heavily developed and very expensive off-road suspension that just soaks up poor road surfaces like they're not even there. So in terms of the ride quality, bump absorption, cabin comfort, all of those things, the Raptor's out on its own in the dual cab segment. There's nothing anywhere near it. So absolutely happy to recommend it. And she'll probably absolutely love driving it, because it's the one dual cab that doesn't drive like a truck. It drives like a luxury SUV almost, very comfortable, and really, really capable. So yeah, happy to recommend it. And the difference with the stickers is just purely based on options.
0: Nice. Sound good, Greg?
1: Yep. No. Okay, yeah, so the spec's the same. It's just really a superficial option.
0: Yeah.
2: Absolutely. The mechanical specs and the general specs of the car, all the same.
0: Good stuff. Good on you, Greg. Hey, while we're talking Ford, I said Raptor before. I meant the Ranger. There's been a recall.
2: Yeah, and look, I just want to say to your listeners, whenever we speak about recalls, just to remind everybody, it's not cause for panic. What it is in this case Ford, recognizing that there's a potential fault in some market around the world and saying, you know what, we're going to make sure there's not a problem with any of our vehicles anywhere. So in Australia, there's 13,907 Rangers affected, so it's quite a few.
0: Yeah.
2: It's to do with the airbag, basically, in terms of the way that the airbag deploys itself. So it's not a major issue that you need to be worried about, but what you need to do is go to the Ford website, look for the recall notice, and then input the VIN of your Ranger, and it'll tell you immediately whether yours is affected or not. If it is, just get straight to a Ford dealer.
0: Nice. All right. Trent, let's go to Edgewater. G'day, Jason.
3: G'day. I was just wondering what Trent's opinion is of the JQ J5 EV.
2: Jason, look, I think that JQ is one of the brands for mine, because just so listeners know what we're talking about, JQ's part of the Chery Omoda fleet. So it's a big fleet from a Chinese manufacturer, a huge Chinese manufacturer. I think that it's actually a really good option. It's above average, I reckon, in the segment that it's in. If at the moment, I think they're still available for less than $40,000. They had a special drive-away deal at launch, but I think it's still under $40,000. I think it was $36,990 there, but it'll be probably $37,000, $38,000 plus on roads now. I think it's really good value. I think it's worth considering, and I think it sits above the average in that segment. So even though it's from a new Challenger brand, I think it's absolutely worth considering.
0: Nice. Good on you, Jase. Thanks for your call today. Question here from Olivia, who's in Subi, Trent, and it's around servicing. She says, hey, Trent, I bought a 2024 Kia Sportage, had the first service done at $604. However, I got sent a follow up. I've declined the offer so far, but their follow up was following up on the fuel system service recommended for your vehicle that wasn't completed last visit. It's worth getting sorted to keep your engine running smooth and avoid bigger issues down the track. Now, they want another $150. Liv wants to know what you reckon.
2: No, that's the first service you said she had done.
0: Yeah, first service, $604, and then she's got the follow-up message here for another $150.
2: If I can get Liv to just send some details to your team to forward on to me about, I need her VIN, which dealer she went to, and just the kilometre readings when she had the services done. But generally the way it works, mate, is they'll do a 1,000-kilometre check. They don't really do a service. They check the car. Then they do a 15,000K service, I think, with Sportage. So the second one would be at 30. It shouldn't need the fuel system done at 15,000, cleaned out or anything else, no. So I'd look, for the moment, I'd say no, don't worry about that. But I just want to look into, because even the first service at $600 seems a bit expensive to me, so I just want to look into that for Liv.
0: Yeah, only 8,600 k's on the clock well. No. It does very low kilometres. We'll pass that one on. Good on you, Trent. Appreciate that. Quick one here. A couple of quick fire ones. Jared wants to know, are you aware of any reliability issues with the Jaguar F-Pace SVR 2021?
2: No issues with that I'm aware of.
0: And I see plenty of these around. Marnie, what are your thoughts on the Jimny, the 3 or the 25? Stacks of them around.
2: Yeah, Marnie, stacks of them around. They're a funky little four-wheel drive. They don't have a 5-star safety rating, so just keep that in mind. But in terms of fun motoring that's got a retro flavour, well, you can't really go past them.
0: Ah, pretty fun, aren't they? That one's, I feel like anecdotally, just from what I see on the roads, they've hit it out of the park with the Jimny. The sales support that,
2: Yeah, absolutely. And they've marketed them, funnily enough, towards younger women, I think, younger female buyers. Now, blokes buy them, obviously. But certainly when you look, there's lots of girls driving them around. So I think they've done a great job of that.
0: Nice. Hey, Trent, thank you so much. Always great to have you on the show. Really appreciate it today.
2: No worries at all, mate. Thank you.
0: How good. Trent Nikolic on Drive. He will be back with us. We changed the weeks up a little bit. I think he'll be back with us next week as well, putting in an extra week. Really appreciate that from Trent Nikolic. We're going to change it up. News not too far away. Out of 4 o'clock, a bit happening. Plenty of you still really keen to talk about superannuation. We will get into that. You might find a few restaurants with a view too. That's coming up.
4: 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Got something you want to say? You're in the right place. This is Perth 6PR. Give us a call on 133-882.
5: There's a crash, Mitchell Freeway northbound at Ocean Reef Road in Craigie. The right lane is blocked. Police are on site. A truck breakdown Tonkin Highway southbound at Guildford Road in Bayswater. The left lane is closed by incident response. Traffic is busy. Allow for a safe merge. And traffic signals are blacked out. Great Eastern Highway and Tonkin Highway intersection in Ascot. Slow down and give way to your right. I'm Ethan Quinlivan on Perth's traffic leader, 6PR.
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0: News not too far away. 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Seen a bit of this, haven't we? I'll let you know in just a moment. Also, close encounter for a little emu. 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I'll explain all out of the news. Plenty of your super calls too. We'll get to them. 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
19: 16 degrees at 4 o'clock. Good afternoon, I'm John Nichols. A truck driver has died in a crash in the Wheatbelt. Police say two trucks collided in Gemmalling, about 130 kilometres northeast of Perth, just after 8 this morning. One driver suffered critical injuries and died at the scene. There are concerns for the welfare of a missing 10-year-old girl. Police have issued a photo of Lyndall Ningella, who was last seen leaving a home in Butler about 5:45 on Saturday evening. She was wearing a black jumper and black shorts. Lyndall may have been heading to Cronulla, Leda, Parmelia or Wellard. Information should go to police immediately. Hundreds have flocked to early polling centres in the Secret Harbour electorate ahead of this month's by-election. More than 500 people have cast their votes since centres opened this morning. WA Electoral Commissioner Dennis O'Reilly says 3,500 postal votes have also been lodged.
20: Traditionally that happens on the day. You see the majority of people would come through. Normally history would tell us you'd expect about 40% or so would come through the different early polling options. But given the strong interest in postal voting, that seems to be a little bit stronger this year.
19: WA's Chamber of Commerce and Industry wants the Productivity Commission to hold public hearings in Western Australia as part of its GST review. The Commission's interim report on Friday recommended scrapping the 2018 deal, which guarantees WA 75 cents from every dollar of GST revenue. The move could cost the state $6 billion. Chief Economist from the Chamber of Commerce and Industry, Daniel Kelly, says holding hearings in person in WA will ease concerns about East Coast bias and give the Commission the bigger picture. A trades and services expert says lowering the pension age for tradespeople could entice them to remain in the industry. The standard eligible age for an age pension is 67, but there are calls to lower that to 60 for manual labourers. Kane Tyler-Smith has told 6PR Breakfast trades can be extremely punishing on the human body.
21: For the guys that don't end up getting off the tools and being a supervisor or a manager, there's no way that they can do the physical job until they're 60. Like, we have guys early to mid-30s who will take personal leave days to recover from a hard day's work, and that is becoming a lot more common these days.
19: The bosses at the Sydney Swans Football Club are still trying to work out what happened at a Melbourne hotel as players face questions over an alleged sexual assault. The club has confirmed several team members were involved in the alleged incident but won't comment further while police investigations continue. Swans Chief Executive Matthew Pavlich says the club is shocked and disappointed.
22: We've identified this to the AFL. We are working with them and also the relevant authorities on this matter. We're still piecing together exactly what's transpired here and have our own set of internal inquiries ongoing.
19: The All Ordinaries is down 34 at 9,279 and the dollar is worth 71.2 US cents and 12,700 rupees.
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19: Australian cricket coach Andrew McDonald hasn't ruled out changes to the lineup after the unexpected loss to Bangladesh. The Australian suffered a 9-wicket loss in the first test in Darwin, but McDonald says there won't be a knee-jerk reaction.
2: We will weigh up, work through exactly what we normally work through to come to a conclusion for the best 11 that goes out there. So it's not, you know, it's not, we're not emotional around change in terms of if we lose a game, then we need change.
19: The second test begins in Mackay in Queensland on Saturday. And Collingwood's Sam Swadling is this week's AFL Rising Star nominee. The 19-year-old West Australian recorded a career-high 29 disposals during Saturday's draw against Hawthorn. Swadling made his AFL debut in round 15, having been drafted from the West Perth Colts. That's the latest news and sport.
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5: Good news, that truck breakdown Tonkin Highway southbound at Guildford Road in Bayswater has been cleared. Traffic does remain busy on approach. Still dealing with traffic signals which are blacked out. Great Eastern Highway and Tonkin Highway intersection in Ascot. Slow down and give way to your right. I'm Ethan Quinlivan on Perth's traffic leader, 6pr.
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19: Showers clearing later today, down to 10 overnight. Cloudy and 19 tomorrow with a slight chance of a late shower. Wednesday, a shower or two and 20. Thursday and Friday, mostly sunny and around 22. Then at least 3 days of showers with 23 on Saturday and around 20 on Sunday and Monday. Right now it's 14 degrees. 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
3: Until 6, this is Drive with Jamie Burnett on Perth 6PR.
0: I must apologise. A really big miss from me off the top today. Great news in the Drive office here at 6PR. Nick Alviani is back. So if you pick up the phone and say good day, you'll get Nick. Now, Nick has been away on a fantastic trip. He's had a month off. He's feeling refreshed. He's had a good getaway. He's experienced the culture and good times of other countries. And completely unrelated to that, I wonder when you have a workmate return to work, what is the acceptable number of stories that they do share? What is the over and unders in that regard? 133-882. I've got to admit, Nick has been very good. He's been quite subdued. He shared a couple, but only when we've, you know, asked about it. Not always the case in the workplace, is there? Particularly when it's a big, you know, a big trip, going away for a number of weeks, heading overseas. Have you got the office worker holiday oversharer in your space? Have you experienced, have you encountered that individual in the past before? Go on, drop a minute, 133-882. Let me know. On the text, a lot of you wanting to talk super today. Now, this off the back of what we heard from Pauline Hanson, kind of floating the idea of being able to open things up so you can access it earlier. We heard from Nick Bruning, who is our financial planner. He's independent here on Drive. He'll be with us tomorrow too in the studio if you've got a question you want to ask him. But he was explaining why he feels that is a bad idea from what he sees and has seen over his decades trying to help people out. This from Chrissy, who says, surely people who need to access their super shouldn't have to suffer. These days it's crazy with housing. And if it's proven they're only using it for that, I think many would benefit. Thank you, Chrissy. It's a good point, and they can. So if it's around something with your health, heard the story of someone who needed some emergency dental work. If it's around, as Nick explained, helping to pay for your mortgage, you can. This proposal a little bit different to that in that it was around just having more open access to it. Another one here. Jamie, don't forget that Nick wants to protect compulsory super to protect a few idiots who can't control their spending. Also, Nick's job to a degree depends on that, on managing our super. That is from Rob. Thank you. Look, I think you're right in terms of, you know, the broader market there and vested interests of funds and things like that. I don't know. I've known Nick for a long time, and I think he is one of the few, and particularly the way he conducts himself, being independent in that space and not taking commission on products and services that are sold. It is a flat fee and a level of independence there with Nick. He has seen over the journey maybe some of the mistakes that people can make and wanting to prevent them from that. Also another one here, Jamie, I am 53. I have under 30K in my super. Yes, I'm an idiot, but I work for myself. I didn't pay super because I needed that money to raise my kids so they could eat and they could have clothes. They went to public school. Super will be useless for me in retirement because I'll be a cripple at 67 from working so hard as a tradie. That from Andrew. Andrew, you're not an idiot. You were just doing what you needed to do for you and your family. Doing what you needed to do, mate, and wish you all the best. All right, 11 minutes past four. How's this? We've seen it a little bit, haven't we, with certain retail stores, but

0: here, right? So if it's used to stop crime, keep staff and other shoppers safe, great. But there is, of course, then the risk that, you know, everybody's getting scanned. And what does that do to our data and our privacy?
1: I mean, is the big driver what we would assume? Is it rising thefts in the retail space?
0: Yeah, it is. That's the main purpose for this. We do know that, unfortunately, that is rising. The stats tell us that, you know, a lot of staff are feeling unsafe. A lot of them have been abused and there's a lot of theft going on. So at its core, this is about identifying problem people as they walk in and hopefully doing something about it to prevent the problem rather than react to it.
1: I mean, I suppose the big question there might be outside your scope a little bit here, Jason, is well, what then? You know, what if these people are identified? You know, I hear so many stories, particularly here, I've seen it myself, of people walking in and just walking out with stuff, and there isn't the ability there, or people who work at the store are told just to avoid them and you know, not cause something that could lead to a level of escalation.
0: Yeah, I think you're right. I think this is be about the speed of response for, you know, train security or even the police, depending on what the situation is. Because as you say, you know, retail staff are told, you know, leave these people alone. You're not trained in this. And often, you know, there's a lot of just teenagers doing their first jobs. We don't want them getting involved in that type of stuff. Be more about triggering an alert that says, you know, here's someone we know is a bit of a problem or has some outstanding issues to deal with the police, and try to get them in to react earlier.
1: Big question here is, you know, what happens to the data? Do we know?
0: Yeah, so we do know a little bit about this, actually. So we've got a lab at RMIT where we can kind of teach some of what's happening here. And basically, a raw security feed goes to the security office, right? So what's happening is the actual video feed that's going in. It's triggering any of those alerts. This, what they're testing here is this facial recognition AI to say, you know, is this a known problem person or not? That's going to the security office. And then other bits around, you know, how many people are in the store or how long are people standing at the checkouts, et cetera, will go in an aggregated way, a de-identified way, to, you know, operations or marketing teams separately.
1: Right, okay. This is what I find fascinating. So there is the security side, but then there also is the consumer behaviour element to this too, Jason.
0: Yeah, absolutely there is. And so, you know, what you can see, again, with the cameras we've got at RMIT, we can show this where, you know, you can walk in and we can instantly blur people, we can instantly take out any identifying features, and all it's doing is creating a graph of X number of people are in the store today, or, you know, there's a big lineup on aisle 3, you know, or to checkout 3, we need to send another staff member over. That can have a lot of benefits for us as shoppers, right? Because they open another checkout, or they fix a spill, or they help someone who's in trouble. The security data, this facial recognition, is going only to security office, and what we hope is then using it only for triggering things when they really need to, if there's some theft going on or some kind of abuse in the store.
1: Where's the balance, as you said, Jason? Is the technology outpacing legislation, or is it outpacing our ability, I suppose, to put safeguards around how it is used?
0: Yeah, this technology, particularly when you talk about AI, it's moving much quicker than any legislation is going to be able to. And so often it's on brands to kind of think about not just what they legally can do, but what ethically, morally, and even what, you know, customers would want. It's we call it even the creepy test, right? Like, if I told you people were doing this and consumers were creeped out about it, it's probably not a good thing to do, even if it is legal to do so. So that is the challenge for brands, is that how do you balance, you know, this safety and security? How do you balance what's legal versus what customers are actually, you know, okay and comfortable with?
1: And we've seen, you know, some brands fall foul of that. You know, it wasn't too long ago with the experience with Bunnings that, you know, it was front page news and people were concerned about what was going on.
0: Yeah, 100%. And that is that's the challenge that brands are having, right? Is it ends up in the news like this, and we kind of talk about it and we question, where is the data, what's happening? And, you know, and in the Bunnings case, you know, they were told, you know, this is a legal use of this technology. You just have to tell consumers really clearly that you are using it. I think stories like this tell us that we as consumers don't always know, and we're not always comfortable with these types of technologies. And so it's over to brands to really work on educating us, telling us, you know, we're using this for this reason, but don't worry, you know, your data is safe, or your identity is safe. We're not using it for these other purposes.

0: not selling it to anybody. I think there's a lot of work that brands could do in educating consumers on what this is used for and why.
1: You're happy to walk in a Coles and a Woolies?
0: I still go in there and my kids wave at the camera every day, and I know, you know, where that is going. But yes, we still walk in.
1: All right. Good on you, Jason. Appreciate your time today.
0: Thank you.
1: Dr. Jason Palant there. He's from RMIT University. I mean, it's the way it's going, isn't it? And it's a good point there, Jason, about educating us to the why and what exactly happens to it. I don't know. The way it's going, is it just part and parcel? You can't really fight against it. Or do you have concerns when you hear that Coles and Woolworths are launching this facial recognition trial? And they say, obviously, it's about reducing retail crime. But also around buyer behaviour as well. Let me know, 133-882. You can flick a text as well, 0487-999-882. Do you feel okay with being monitored like that? Or would you go to a different store, get your groceries delivered, whatever it is? Let me know, 133-882. Going to get your views on that. Also going to talk a little bit around that super proposal as well. A few of your texts coming through. We might have found some workplace colleague travel boasters as well. Got a story there? 133-882, the best way to share it. 18 minutes past four.
2: 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Keep the conversation flowing. Call 133-882 or click on message us at 6pr.com.au.
3: Still dealing with traffic signals which have been blacked out. Great Eastern Highway and Tonkin Highway intersection in Ascot. Slow down and give way to your right. Mitchell Freeway northbound, slow Mounts Bay Road to Hay Street, Reed Highway to Whitfords Avenue, Ocean Reef Road. Mitchell and Kwinana Freeway southbound, busy Hay Street to Mill Point Road, Armidale Road to Rowley Road. Tonkin Highway slow northbound from Guildford Road to Benara Road, both directions between Howe Road and Welshpool Road East. I'm Ethan Quinlivan on Perth's traffic leader, 6PR.
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6: AFL shock. Players investigated over a hotel room sex scandal. The One Nation pushed to release superannuation early. And television's biggest night. 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
1: All right, Jamie, maybe if they ditched the technology, lower some prices, they wouldn't have as many people stealing from their shops. Thank you for that. This is a great text. Now, as I said, really excited here because Nick is back. He's had a good month away. He's seen the world, experienced things. And I was asking you, as I said, completely unrelated, whether you have that person in the office who overshares a few of their travel stories when they come back. Now, Nick's been very good. In fact, we've had to pry the stuff out of him. But this on the text from Eddie, I love this. Jamie, among academics, boasting of travel to unheard of destinations is the current fad. They love boring me deaf with stories of how they lived with a tribe in a grass hut, learning how to skin and cook a blue-bummed, three-eyed, squawking monkey. Wowee. This means that the professor next to them has to come up with something even sillier on their trip. That is from Eddie. There you go. Didn't realise that's how it went in academia, just trying to outdo each other with the crazy travel stories. Nicely done, Eddie. Got someone at your workplace, 133-882. When you come back from holiday too, what is the over and unders in terms of acceptability of stories shared of your travel? Are you conscious of the fact that the people you're talking to have been there while you've been away? I don't know. I say gloat on, I reckon, when it comes to get the photos out, do all of that. Anyway, 133-882. Earlier, we were talking around superannuation. Now, this was floated by Pauline Hanson, really around opening things up. So if you're cash strapped, you need some help, you could get easier access to your super before you retire. Take a listen.
8: Under One Nation, we brought out the policy that you could use the superannuation to put a deposit on your own home loan. Now, that we brought that out years ago. Let people use their money to help them now in a state of crisis. You know, and some people, you know, who need these operations can't get access to their superannuation to have that done. Superannuation should be lightened up a bit so people can utilise this money in times of crisis. It is their money.
1: All right, what do you reckon? Is it your money? Can you be trusted to have earlier access to it now? Only need it if you really do. 133-882. Scott's in Wattle Grove. Hey, Scott.
14: G'day, Jamie. Great day to be in the studio there, mate.
1: It's not bad, is it?
14: Hey, I don't think you should be able to draw it out because I do think that people will misuse it, but I'd like to be able to use it as an offset account for my mortgage so I'm not paying so much interest.
1: Yep.
14: So I can pay off my mortgage quicker or build up a redraw so I've got money if I need it in that emergency scenario.
1: It's not a bad idea, is it? Think of the interest you'd save if you had that connected to your offset.
14: Yeah, it'd be huge.
1: Be huge. Good on you, Scott. Thank you for that. I like it. Good idea. I suppose the thing with your super too, and we'll talk more about this with Nick tomorrow, is, you know, it's units, so it's invested in so many different ways. Might be local shares, international shares, a small portion in terms of cash. So you're looking at your units there in terms of value. Could be a complicating factor, but good thought there from Scott. Thank you for that. 133-882. What do you reckon? You can, as Nick Bruning explained to us earlier, there are criteria to be able to get earlier access. Could be around your health if you need urgent medical attention. We see it a lot, don't we, with dentistry. That's a big part of it. If you're missing mortgage repayments, stop you from losing your house. There's those options there. But this idea about opening it up potentially far wider than that. What are your thoughts? 133-882. Now, the Federal Treasurer, Jim Chalmers, he was asked about Pauline Hanson's idea today and says any major changes to super would ultimately disadvantage workers.
15: The stakes are high at the next election for a whole range of reasons, and one of them now is the future of Australia's world-leading compulsory superannuation system. If any coalition or combination of the Liberals, Nationals and One Nation win the next election, their policy and their ideology on super would absolutely decimate the economic security and retirement incomes of millions of Australian workers. They share a dangerous and divisive anti-worker, anti-super ideology. And if this plays out after the next election, Australian workers will be much worse off.
1: All right. So the view of the Treasurer there, no surprise to learn that there are no plans from the federal government to make any changes in this space. Interesting one to talk about, though, I reckon, particularly at the moment with what we're seeing, a lot of people struggling, but it's there for down the track, isn't it? As I said, we can talk more about it with Nick Bruning. He's in with us tomorrow for Dollars and Cents from 3:30. So if you do have a financial question, maybe you want to talk super tax, the pension, you can do it with Nick then.
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1: All right, a bit of a follow-up here from Tom, who says, JB, you may remember that I told you last week that tickets for the LA Olympics were on sale. Well, my word on the street. This is a word on the street on a word on the street. Inception areas. My word on the street is that tickets to the LA Olympics in 2028 are essentially sold out. Sold out. Oh boy. When logging in to buy tickets over the weekend, the only sports available were handball. That could be fun. Cricket, softball and soccer. Most of which are being held in the greater LA area. And in some cases, New York. Wowee. New York. I didn't realize that with the LA Games, there's some events being held in New York. All right. There you go. Now I wonder if some of those packages, surely the packages, there'll still be some tickets available that way. If I remember correctly from Tom, this was around, you put in the early idea, you logged your interest. And if you were lucky enough, you went into the pool. All right. Know anything about that? Let me know. 133-H82. Jamie on the text. I agree with Pauline. I think there are a lot of people who, when they can take it are too old in terms of super and they're not enjoying it. Use it to buy a family home. You can set yourself up. Not wait until you're too old to use it. The idea around dental medical use is a great idea too. That is there currently. Thank you for that. Phil's in Les Murdy. Hey, Phil.
16: Yeah, how you doing?
1: Good, mate. What can you tell me?
16: It's really refreshing to hear a politician call the superannuation our money. Interesting that Chalmers is so much against it because his socialist government thinks it's his money. So they just see this big bucket of money there and just hungry to get their hands on it. But yeah, very refreshing. I don't think it's a great idea that people get access to it early because, you know, some of us aren't that wise with our money. And I heard someone this morning say very wisely that it could just push house pricing up. But it's very refreshing to hear someone remember that super is actually belongs to those that put it in there, and hopefully they remember that it's the same with our taxes.
1: Yeah. So you like the language around it, but maybe not necessarily the idea to open it up, Phil. You'd be a bit worried about what it would mean for some people.
16: I'm more worried about what Jim Chalmers wants to do without super than I am Pauline Hanson.
1: Good on you, Phil. Appreciate your call today. Aaron is in Safety Bay. Hey, Aaron.
17: G'day, Jamie. How are you? First-time caller. Love the show.
1: Beauty. Thanks for calling in.
17: Yeah, just wanted to have a quick chat about accessing your super. Real quick one. It just explained my situation.
1: Sure.
17: Wife and I never in the position to buy a house. And finally, at the ripe old age of 57, we finally got ourselves into a position, this was like 18 months ago or so, to finally buy our very first house, which we did. Everything going well, and then 8 months later, I got laid off. I had probably about 20 grand behind me, and I was using that to cover the mortgage and everything.
1: Yeah.
17: And when that started to run out, I looked at the option of getting into the super to help cover the mortgage, and it was impossible. The only way that I could do it, and this was from the tax office to Social Security to everybody I looked at, I had to be on Social Security benefits for 6 months, I think it was. I could be wrong about that.
1: Yeah.
17: Until I could prove that I'd been on Social Security for 6 months, I could not access the super.
1: And I suppose you're thinking at that stage, things are getting pretty heated with the bank.
17: Oh, yes, I had to. The bank was good. They were able to defer my payments for a couple of months.
1: Yeah.
17: And because of my age, it wasn't as easy to get back into the workforce as was what I was expecting.
1: Sure.
17: Luckily, I did. I got back into the workforce and I'm caught up again. But it was very, very touch and go there for a while as to whether we'd be able to pay the mortgage. And I could not access my super whatsoever, not even $10,000 worth.
1: Yeah, and you're thinking there's a lifeline that will be able to get me through in a time of uncertainty. Hey, Aaron, I'm glad to hear it's working out. You're doing okay?
17: Yeah, doing well now, mate. Yeah. I just think it'd be a good idea if people could access their own money.
1: Yeah, good on you. Thank you for sharing that too, Aaron. And I'm stoked to hear that despite that period there where no doubt you would have been very anxious and worried about what was going on, you're able to push through that and get some new work. Good on you. Cheers for calling the show as well. Really appreciate people getting involved, telling me about stuff that they've been through and having a chat. 133-882, the best way to do it. A stack of your texts on this. I'm going to get to those in just a moment. But right now, let's get the latest news headlines with John Nichols. Good afternoon.
18: Thank you, Jamie. Good afternoon. A truck driver has died in a crash in the Wheatbelt. Two trucks collided in Gumalling, about 130 kilometres northeast of Perth, just after 8 this morning. One driver suffered critical injuries and died at the scene. Police are calling for information as they search for a missing 10-year-old. Lyndall Ningella was last seen leaving a home in Butler on Saturday evening. She may have travelled to Kwinana, Leda, Parmelia or Wellard. Donald Trump says the United States will reduce its joint military exercises with South Korea. In a social media post, he's emphasised how well he gets on with North Korean leader Kim Jong-un, and he notes that South Korea recently declined to join the United States in the denuclearisation of Iran. Australian cricket coach Andrew McDonald hasn't ruled out changes to the lineup after the shock loss to Bangladesh, but McDonald says there won't be a knee-jerk reaction. 14 degrees at the moment, showers clearing late in the day, down to 10 overnight, cloudy and 19 tomorrow with a slight chance of a late shower. More news at 5.
1: And it's sport after 6, but always like to have a look now with Mark Foreman. G'day, Mark.
19: G'day, Jamie. Hello.
1: Hey, really serious story unfolding at the Sydney Swans.
19: Yeah, it certainly is. I usually like to keep it lighthearted, but that is not what this story is. No. So purely factual is what I'll deliver to you.
1: Sure.
19: There is so much speculation going around, but several Sydney Swans players were involved in an alleged incident in Melbourne last night. So the club has confirmed that. Dean Cox had this to say in his press conference. Oh, my God, not Dean Cox. Matthew Pavlich,
1: the CEO. Yeah.
19: The CEO of the club had this to say.
20: It's safe to say that we're extremely shocked and disappointed that this has taken place and that the players have found themselves in this situation.
19: So the situation is that Victoria Police have said they're investigating a report of an alleged sexual assault at an East Melbourne hotel. It is where the Swans were staying. The Herald Sun has reported that the club is considering standing down the players, with four names being circulated as well by multiple sources. So I won't say that until that comes out and is announced. Tom Morris has reported this. He reported this morning that three women were seen in the foyer at around 7:30 a.m. They were confronting Sydney staff, including Dean Cox, which is why that name came to mind.
1: Sure.
19: So it's not a nice one, and obviously investigations are ongoing. There's not much Sydney is going to say now, given that the matter is with police.
1: Okay. We'll keep you up to date with how that plays out. On to footy stuff. Josh Fraser, it's been a remarkable run since he took the reins at Carlton, and he's going to be there a bit longer. Hey?
19: Absolutely. Here we go with the feel-good story. So it's not just a phrase, Jamie, if you like that. It's Josh Fraser, who is Carlton's coach.
1: Nicely done.
19: The honeymoon phrase, as a friend of ours, Corbin, had termed. It's just so fitting. The board today has been reported to have met and ratified the decision to make him their coach. So they haven't announced it. They've teased it on their socials. This is the new sort of way, isn't it? But speculation is that he signed a 3-year contract. He took over at 1-8. He then took the club since then, 10 wins, 1 draw and 2 losses. So it's a pretty handy, you know, job interview. He's absolutely nailed it. perhaps the story of the year. There's a few good ones. Fremantle's obviously Justin Longmuir, what he's done, and Stephen King with Melbourne. But honestly, to flip that around and to become the Carlton coach, that's expected to be announced tomorrow. And that is certainly a feel-good story.
1: Pretty handy draw on the weekend as well. All right. Yeah. Looking forward to sports today. Plenty for you guys to talk about. I'll catch you at 6. Thank you so much.
19: Thanks, Jamie.
1: Mark Foreman talking sport with us here on Drive, as he does every day, just out of 4:30. All right. We're going to have some fun next. Restaurant with a view, 133-882. There are some good ones. Tell me about the best restaurants with a view. I'm asking because the iconic Sea Restaurant will turn around for the last time on Jan 31. The co-owner is going to join me in a moment, very kindly. He's got dinner for two before they close the doors. To land that, I want to know about the restaurants that you've been to with the best view, the best outlook. Could be overseas, could be local. Had a couple of votes for the Elephant Cafe, which I think is good thinking down south. 133-882. Right now, 23 minutes to 5.
0: Jamie's pin to win number is
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3: Breakdown cleared. Kwinana Freeway northbound after Canning Highway in Como. Vehicle remains in the emergency bay. Traffic is slow on approach. Mitchell Freeway northbound slow. Mounts Bay Road to Hay Street. Reed Highway to Warwick Road. Whitfords Avenue to Shenton Avenue. Mitchell and Kwinana Freeway southbound. Busy Hay Street to Mill Point Road. Armdale Road to Rowley Road. Tonkin Highway slow northbound from Guildford Road to Benara Road, both directions between Howe Road and Welshpool Road East. I'm Ethan Quinlivan on Perth's Traffic Leader, 6PR.
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4: C Restaurant offers the wow factor and is the perfect setting to celebrate those special occasions, entertain business colleagues, or simply set the sun to sleep with the one you love.
1: Yes, yes, yes. Not another ad, but just a little bit of a memory there, because the iconic C Restaurant will turn for the last time on Jan 31. Got a bit of a history at this joint, doesn't it? You've been there? 133-882. Going to hear a few stories in a moment. Some of the best restaurants with the best views. But I want to have a chat to the co-owner out there at the C Restaurant, because come Jan 31, the doors will close. Olivier Latron, lovely to speak to you today. Good afternoon.
5: Nice talking to you too, Jamie.
1: How
5: good
1: you feeling?
5: Good afternoon to you.
1: Yeah, how are you feeling?
5: Feeling okay. Just it's a very difficult news. Obviously, we've known for a little bit there, but it's very difficult news to digest. But this is what it is. We will we'll do our very best to go out with a bang, basically.
1: I mean, is that part of this? You know, you don't obviously often hear about a restaurant kind of disclosing a bit of a build up to closing the doors. But did you want to celebrate it a bit over the coming few months?
5: Absolutely. The celebration of 20 years. It has been 20 years for myself, and I'm extremely proud of that. I'm proud of our team. But we want to celebrate those good moments for all the people, all of the 2 million plus customers we've had through the door and entrusting us in helping them with their celebrations, whatever they may be, whether it's anniversaries or engagements or business dinners or milestone birthdays. We've seen them all.
1: I mean, that's what it's all about, isn't it? You know, you are the place that people choose to share such a special moment. So many of those memories hang on with this stuff as well. I reckon you would have seen more than your fair share of proposals though at the C Restaurant.
5: I must admit the proposals are highly thought after. If those couples that want to make it very, very special, they often choose our restaurant, which is great to see. And we always try to help them to help them celebrate and basically try to hold their hands. Some young people are sometimes a little bit nervous, and we try to help them with some of them come very, very prepared, but some of them are probably lacking a little bit of organization. So we help them with that to try to hide the ring or present it differently than the next person or that. So yeah, that's good. It's good to be part of this story.
1: Is there a proposal that stands out that was a little bit unique or a little bit different, or maybe just completely shambolic on their end, Olivier?
5: Well, thankfully it hasn't happened often, but we've had the odd proposal that didn't work out to be a proposal at the end. So we had to turn around. We were ready standby with our two glasses of champagne, and we didn't get to serve those champagne because there was nothing to celebrate at that time. So that was unfortunate. Thankfully, we've only seen a very, very few. So that's very rare, those occurrences.
1: We're batting at 99%. Normally, it's over the line. Olivia, have you given much thought to what life will be without that view and, I suppose, without that very soft rotation?
5: Well, you know, 20 years for myself, it's closing the doors will leave a massive void. Of course, it's been my life. It's been, my dedication and sacrifices and all that there. But so closing the door will be difficult, but we're already working on the next step, what we will do, and whether it is a fine dining or may not be, but we're already working on the next venue to try to keep our 90 plus employees working with us. We counted on them. That's the reason why we have been so successful at C Restaurant, is because of them. So So we will try to continue that that legacy, if I may say.
1: Yeah, absolutely, absolutely. Well, congratulations. You know, there aren't many iconic spots, you know, in any city around the world, and you sure certainly have one of those with the History at Sea restaurant. Now, closing the doors at the end of January, have you still got a few reservations? I imagine the books might be filling quite quickly.
5: They are. We're extremely busy. We are extremely busy, but we'll once again, it's time for celebration, and we will deliver as we've always strive to do so. Deliver fantastic food and amazing service and exceptional atmosphere up in the air, up in the sky. So. Yes, that's the reservation are pouring in, and but we're a busy restaurant naturally, so that will be busier, I'm sure.
1: All right. Well, really good to speak to you. Congratulations on what it's been as well, and I'm sure many will get out and hope to see you for one last time. Thank you so much.
5: That's very kind. Thank you to you, Jamie.
1: All right. Olivia Latron there, who is the co-owner of the Sea Restaurant. So that'll be it come Jan 31. Very kindly as well, Olivia and the team there are going to put on dinner for two. So you and someone very close to you, 133-882. To land that, I want to hear the best restaurants with a view, bit of a story attached. And that could be you heading out there for one last time as well. 133-882. Pick up the phone. Over to you next.
2: 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Got something you want to say? You're in the right place. This is Perth 6PR. Give us a call on 133-882.
3: Checking the majors, Mitchell Freeway northbound, slow Millpoint Road to Hay Street, Karrinup Road to Reed Highway, Warwick Road to Shenton Avenue, Mitchell and Kwinana Freeway southbound, busy Hay Street to Millpoint Road, Canning Highway, Armidale Road to Ancotel Road, Tongan Highway slow northbound from Guildford Road to Benara Road, both directions between Hale Road and Welshpool Road east, and southbound at Collier Road and Armidale Road. I'm Ethan Quinlivan on Perth's traffic leader, 6PR.
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1: 13:15 ABC. 9 News Perth coming up at 6 o'clock. Hello, Michael Thompson.
8: Thanks, Jamie. Well, the Sydney Swans have confirmed Matthew Pavlich held a media conference earlier today that several of its players were involved in an alleged incident which is now being investigated by detectives following a report of sexual assault, and this is in Melbourne. We'll have full details on that and we'll cross live for the latest information. Also tonight, a mother charged over a crash that killed her four-year-old daughter. And the Dockers Army, Jamie, this is interesting, planning a celebration bigger than the America's Cup. Now, we know how big that was. And there's some very big-name celebrities who will be ready to join the Purple Party. Tina Altieri has that special report. Those stories and much more coming up at 6 o'clock tonight.
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1: All right, 10 minutes to 5. Restaurants with a view. Some memories of sea. Let's hear a few today. Mel's in Morley. Hey, Mel.
12: Hi, how are you?
1: Doing well. What can you tell me?
12: Yeah, I got engaged at Sea Restaurant in 2003.
1: Right.
12: At Sea Restaurant. So It was a very special place for us.
1: Love that. Love that. How did it go? What do you remember about the proposal?
12: I didn't see it coming at all.
1: Yeah.
12: On a Friday night, they had a magician come around and he asked for a gold coin. So I gave him that and he did a little trick and there appeared my ring. So.
1: Good. And you said yes?
12: Oh, of course, yeah.
1: Yeah.
12: And then the tears came and, yeah, there was flowers there already for me and they had organised that.
1: Love that.
12: That is fantastic.
1: So it's a special spot for the both of you.
12: It is.
1: And with a magician too. I like that. Nice touch. It's a little bit different. Yeah. Very cool. Yeah. Very cool. I like it. Good on you, Mel. Thank you. Another one here. Carmen says, my husband proposed to me 39 years ago at Sea Restaurant. Very special. We're still married today. Good on you, Carmen. Love to hear it. I want to go to Georgina talking views. Hey, Georgina.
13: How you going?
1: I'm good.
13: That's good. Been to see a restaurant a couple of times. Beautiful high tea with well over 30-year-old school friends, which is absolutely wonderful. We still catch up. Been there for dinner. Absolutely beautiful. We've also been to Mr. Walker, which is in South Perth. Absolutely stunning view. We've taken staff there for Christmas dinners.
1: Yep.
13: We've had family dinners there. Absolutely beautiful food there as well.
1: Nice. All right. We're going to put that one on the list. I like it. Thank you, Georgina. Double up there. Tim is in East Vic Park. Hey, Tim.
14: Yes, I'm very well. Thank you. I just wanted to have a quick chat about I got married at the Perth Registry Office back in 2012.
1: Yep.
14: And because we had our wedding in Thailand, so there's a few people who couldn't make the wedding. And they came to a nice long lunch up at the Sea Restaurant afterwards.
1: Oh, fantastic. How was it?
14: Yeah, it was sensational.
1: Yeah,
14: absolutely sensational. Food was great. Staff was very, very helpful and very nice. The view from there, of course, is fantastic, no matter which way you look. And so we also spent New Year's there in 2015.
1: Beautiful. Yeah. I always reckon it's special if you can go back to a place where, you know, it might be, you know, where your marriage, you had the reception, or maybe where you took a few people, you got married overseas and went back there. It's always a nice thing. I was married out at Mandoon. I was actually one of the first weddings that they had there when they did that redevelopment. And it's a good spot to go back. Nat and I will do that. Might do it on an anniversary or whatever, or on another day and kind of wander around. And I don't know, it all comes flooding back pretty quickly, doesn't it? Anna is in Rolly Stone talking restaurants with great views. Hello, Anna.
15: Hi. How you going?
1: Well.
15: Good. Sea Restaurant, my husband, not then, but had taken me to the Sea Restaurant for my very first meal ever. With him at the restaurant, and it was absolutely fantastic.
1: Yeah.
15: I stepped out. You know how he turns around? I stepped out for a minute just to go to the toilet, and then I lost the place, like the table where we're at, because he goes around. So I was confused, but it was fantastic.
1: You wouldn't have been the first or the last for that, Anna.
15: But I went to the Indiana in Cottesloe,
1: yep.
15: And the views there are just amazing, that we got married at Indiana's because every room has got the view of the ocean.
1: Love that.
15: We got married there. We got married there with the view of the ocean. We booked out the whole restaurant for us, and it was really well worth the money because we had the whole restaurant booked out for us, and the views and the photographs are something to die for, truly, Jamie. So beautiful place.
1: Love that.
15: You can't
1: Anna.
15: Lose that one. And I don't want to lose Sea Restaurant either, so I don't want to lose the Cottesloe Hotel ever.
1: Yeah.
15: The Cottesloe down at Gunners. That's so important to keep.
1: Absolutely. Absolutely.
15: Icon. Yeah.
1: Yeah, good on you, Anna. Those photos would be amazing, and I bet you feel pretty good as well every time you stroll down a cot and might duck in for a swim as well. A few of you on the text asking what's behind the closure. It's a redevelopment of that the tower as well. So that building set to be converted into a hotel. So unfortunately, that's the reason behind it. And why it will be closing doors on the 31st of January. Keep those calls coming though. 133-882. We'll do a few more out of 5 o'clock. Maybe your memories of sea, and also restaurants with the best view as well. Got dinner for two up for grabs at Sea Restaurant. You'll get in before Jan 31. How good?
16: 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Keep the conversation flowing. 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
3: We've got some emergency work. Shepparton Road southbound at Oates Street in Victoria Park reduced to a single lane. Heavy traffic on approach. Drive with caution. I'm Ethan Quinlivan on Perth's traffic leader, 6pr.

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6: Tell you what, a lot of stories to share around today. We might keep this going out of 5 o'clock, I reckon. Also, a lot of you with restaurants with great views, pretty keen to get your hands on that one of those last dinners as well. So I'll keep that going out of 5 o'clock. Also, politically speaking, good one today because Shadow Housing Minister Sandra Brewer will be in the studio. My understanding, Sandra Brewer's been down to Secret Harbour. I'll have a chat about that. Also, WA's GST fight. It's game on, isn't it? Wasn't great news from the Productivity Commission on Friday. Which way will the feds go on this one? We've got Sandra's thoughts. That's coming up next.
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7: 15 degrees at 5 o'clock. Good afternoon, I'm John Nichols. Major crash officers are investigating a fatal truck collision in the wheatbelt town of Gumalling. Police say the two trucks collided just after 8 this morning, killing one of the drivers. The second driver sustained minor injuries. And police have charged a woman over a fatal crash in June. They say the 33-year-old was behind the wheel of a car that collided with another vehicle in Canning Vale. The woman's 4-year-old daughter sustained fatal injuries. The driver's been charged with 4 offences, including careless driving, causing death, failing to ensure the child was restrained, and driving without a licence, and she's due in court next month. Police are calling for information as they search for a missing 10-year-old girl. Lindell Ninjella was last seen leaving a home in Butler on Saturday evening. She may have travelled to the Cronana, Leda, Parmelia or Wellard areas. Police have released an image of the girl and urge anyone who sees her or has other information to contact them. The Premier says his government is looking at how it will regulate data centres. The City of Stirling last week voted down a councillor's notice of motion to ban the facilities. Roger Cook says their impact is being taken into account, But WA has a lot to offer data companies.
8: We're close to the largest population centre of the globe. We are highly connected. We are a very stable economic and environmental environment. And we've got great abundance of wind, solar and land, which are some key elements that they need.
7: Coles and Woolworths are trialling facial recognition technology as they look at ways to address crime and violent incidents. Neither retailer has confirmed if it will be introduced in their Australian stores. Senior lecturer at RMIT University, Jason Pallant, has told Jamie Burnett the technology could help stores identify repeat offenders.
9: It's more about triggering an alert that says, you know, here's someone we know is a bit of a problem or has some outstanding issues to deal with the police, and trying to get them in to react earlier.
7: Sydney Swans footballers are being investigated by police in Victoria following an alleged sexual assault at a Melbourne hotel. Alex Riddell reports.
10: Sydney Swans chief executive Matthew Pavlich says the club is shocked and disappointed after several players were allegedly involved in an incident that is now the subject of a police investigation.
11: We're still piecing together exactly what's transpired here and have our own set of internal inquiries ongoing.
10: It comes as Victoria Police investigate allegations of a sexual assault at the hotel where the Sydney Swans were staying last night after their game against Essendon. Police arrived at the hotel at 7 o'clock this morning and left around 1 p.m. Victoria Police say the exact circumstances around the alleged assault are yet to be established and the investigation into the incident remains ongoing. Alex Riddell, Melbourne.
7: American actress Hayden Panettiere has died at the age of 36. The cause of death hasn't been announced. She is best known for starring roles in the TV series Heroes and Nashville. In finance, the All Ords is down 34 at 9,279, and the dollar is worth 71.2 US cents and 12,700 rupiah.
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7: Carlton is expected to confirm tomorrow that caretaker coach Josh Fraser has been given the job full-time. The Blues board met this morning to finalise the deal, with Fraser set to sign a 3-year contract. And Collingwood midfielder Sam Swadling has been named the Round 23 Rising Star nominee. The West Australian picked up 29 disposals, 7 marks and 7 intercept possessions during the Magpies' draw with the Hawks on Saturday night. In tennis, Australians Adam Walton and Chris O'Connell are both through to the third round at the Cincinnati Masters. That's the latest news and sport.
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15: We've got some emergency work. Shepparton Road southbound at Oates Street in East Victoria Park reduced to a single lane. Traffic is heavy on approach. Drive with caution. Mitchell Freeway northbound slow. Mill Point Road to Hay Street. Stevenson Avenue to Shenton Avenue. Mitchell and Kwinana Freeway southbound. Busy Hay Street to Mill Point Road. Canning Highway, Russell Road to Ankatil Road. Don't forget, wet weather, drive to the condition, switch to headlights on, ensure a safe braking distance, be patient and allow for extra travel time. I'm Ethan Quinlivan, I'm Perth's traffic leader, 6PR.
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7: Showers clearing later today, down to 10 overnight. Cloudy and 19 tomorrow with a slight chance of a late shower. Wednesday, a shower or two and 20. Thursday and Friday, mostly sunny and around 22. Right now, it's 15 degrees. More news at 5.30 on Perth's 6PR.
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6: All right, politically speaking, not too far away. Looking forward to it today as well with the State Shadow Treasurer, Sandra Brewer, in the studio. Lots to talk about. Early voting open out in Secret Harbour. The latest on that. Also want to talk about the GST share here in WA. It was a busy one on Friday when the news came through around from the Productivity Commission. How concerned are you about that? Plenty to talk about. 133-882, the best way to do it. Politically speaking, not too far away. Before that though, plenty of you with some memories of the Sea Restaurant. Plenty of you out at some restaurants with great views as well. Let's go to Tony who's in Ellenbrook. Hey, Tony.
20: Good, Jamie. How you going?
6: Doing well.
20: I've got a couple. Number six restaurant up on the hill above Phuket. You set up on the top of the cliff and look out over the top of all the lights in Phuket. That's a pretty good experience. I took my kids up there just last year. That was pretty cool.
6: Nice.
20: But I've got another one. The elephant farm at in Ubud in Bali, where the restaurant sits over where they walk the elephant through the water and give them a bath and everything like that. So as you're eating, you're seeing the elephants come cruising through. That was quite fun. But I've got a little story about that place. So when I was over there, I had a guide to take us out there the first time I'd ever been out there. And when we got to the gate, I said, "Oh, are you coming in, mate?" And he's like, "Oh, no, I don't go in." And I said, "What do you mean? Have you ever been in?" And he said, "No, I've never been in." And I said, "What, in 5 years you've never been in?" And he says, "No." And I said, "All right, mate, you're coming in." So I took him inside. And he was blown away by everything there, being able to see the elephants and everything that he'd never seen. And then I said, "Look, you can go come have lunch?" And he says, "Oh, no, it's okay." I said, "Mate, come on, we're paying for you to go and have lunch." So he came up to the restaurant with us while we're all sitting there.
6: How good.
20: And he had lunch in the restaurant. And it was the first time he'd ever eaten a cooked meal in a restaurant in his life.
6: How good's that?
20: He was blown away.
6: Yeah.
20: It was so cool.
6: What a way to make someone's day, Tony. That's awesome.
20: Yeah, he was really, really, really excited. So
6: love
20: it. It was a story for his family.
6: Yeah, exactly right. How good. And if you're short on your water, the elephants are there to help. Anthony's in Ellenbrook. Hey, Anthony.
21: How are you, mate? Mine was over in Athens. The Attic Urban, I think it was called, rooftop restaurant. And you overlooked the Acropolis. So you got there and saw the sunset, and then it just lit up at night, and that was absolutely amazing. So that was my probably favourite view, just the history that you see.
6: Yeah, yeah, that's it. Mine can wander pretty quickly when you're looking at that, Anthony.
21: Never get tired of it.
6: Nah, never get tired of it. Good one. I like it. Going around the world a bit here. Let's get one closer to home. Lee's in Wanneroo. Hi, Lee.
22: G'day, Jamie. How are you?
6: Doing well. Yourself?
22: I'm going to really annoy you because I know you're a West Coast supporter. But, yeah. So, me, unfortunately, eggs. We got engaged at Cicerello's down in Frio.
6: Nice.
22: Overlooking the water and everything like that. And then we did our actual engagement party at Sea Restaurant.
6: Oh, how good.
22: It went full circle. So.
6: Yeah, nice. Very good. It's a special spot there, Cicerello's. I like it. Good on you, Lee. Thank you for that. Bit of fun. We'll keep that going a little bit later if you want to add to it. 133-882. Got dinner for two up for grabs at sea as well before they close the doors on Jan 31. Bit of fun. Serious stuff now.
0: One of the reasons why he hasn't addressed a significant number of questions to you is because the record of those opposite in health is so bad.
1: Look, I think this has been the most extraordinary exercise in hubris.
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24: Now on Drive, politically speaking.
6: Yeah, pleased to say today the Shadow Treasurer, Sandra Brewer, in the studio. Hello, Sandra.
25: Good afternoon, Jamie.
6: Really good to see you. Did you get out to Secret Harbour today?
25: I did. I went out there this morning. Great fun. We're always excited when there's an election campaign underway, but the conditions weren't too good. It was absolutely pouring. So every volunteer was drenched, including me. And I think the how to vote fly.

0: group of volunteers and absolutely people coming through the door, if you like, with the intention of supporting One Nation. That was obvious to me. But a lot of despondency amongst WA Labor, their candidate, Georgia Tree, was only there for around 10 minutes this morning, which is extraordinary. You know, if you're a candidate in an election, the most important place you can be is at pre-poll. So that was surprising. I felt probably some despondency in the Labor team.
1: You talked about One Nation and what you were hearing from some early voters down there today. Can the Liberal Party win Secret Harbour?
0: Well, we're in it to win it. We absolutely are. So it's going to come down to two parties at the end, and then no doubt out of the 16 candidates, there'll be preferences to be distributed. We are absolutely in it to win it. We've got volunteers, MPs, a full campaign in action down there. And I was thrilled. There was a good proportion of people coming through saying, I just want the Liberal card.
1: Yeah, I mean, your leader said, though, that, you know, any a win for the Liberal Party is a Labor loss. So any loss for the Labor Party is a win on your side. Does that not indicate that you think it might be One Nation that has a far better chance than you, and you'd be pretty happy with that?
0: It's been a Labor seat forever. You know, Labor have held this safely for such a long time. So I think people who follow politics are waiting to see, where does this end up? Because if it is a change, that means people have had enough of WA Labor. I think they feel their trust has been breached. I mean, the fact that I drove down from Cottesloe today to volunteer, it was 51K journey. I live closer than Labor's candidate for Secret Harbour, who lives 61 kilometres away. So that's broken the trust of West Australians. I think Labor will be sent a message down there, and it'll be interesting to see if they can hang on.
1: Yeah, I mean, do you think they're concerned?
0: Yeah, I felt that this morning, and I'm still can't believe the candidate wasn't there all morning. The One Nation candidate was, and Ryan Robertson was there for a good deal of the time. So bit of pouring rain, and we're not seeing the energy from Labor that you'd hope.
1: So you would be pleased if it was a One Nation victory in Secret Harbour?
0: Oh, we'll see. Wait and see the result. I'd certainly be happy to see one less Labor MP in Parliament, that's for sure.
1: Yeah.
0: We'll just deal with the result when it happens.
1: All right. Sandra Brewer in the studio for Politically Speaking at 5:15. If you're out at Secret Harbour today, maybe you were one of those early voters, do let me know, 133-882. I mean, do you look at the situation there in Secret Harbour? It's a by-election. And do you think about, you know, maybe the next year and a half, 2 years, as you head towards a state election in 2029 and think about maybe a coalition between the Liberal Party and One Nation as the best way to topple what's been a rather dominant Labor government over a few terms?
0: Well, I think that's getting ahead of ourselves to talk about where we'll be in March 2029.
1: Sure.
0: And I think under the leadership of Basil Zempelis, who is doing a terrific job alongside Deputy Leader Libby Medham, we are absolutely wanting to see a Liberal National Alliance elected in 2029. We have a shadow ministry that is working so hard to hold Labor to account, but also to develop really compelling policies for West Australians who have seen the quality of services decline in the health system, in education, absolutely in housing, which is one of my shadow portfolios, of course. They want a fresh way of running the state. They want people who are focused on getting the basics right. And this is a Labor government that's lost its way, that's focused on pet projects, that's run on PR spin. And I'm hoping that this is the start of the momentum that sees WA Labor conclude its term leading this state.
1: Are there any learnings or takeaways for you as a party when you look at the momentum and I suppose the movement with what we've seen from One Nation in 2026?
0: Well, political momentum comes from hard work, commitment and passion. And I'm seeing that across the opposition benches. And I think that we have a team of shadow ministers now who are absolutely committed. They're meeting with their stakeholders. They're scrutinising legislation and policy work. And that is what will shift the momentum.

0: momentum. And I think I'm so pleased that, you know, on your program, Jamie, we're constantly hearing from Liberal MPs and National MPs who have got really good ideas for the future and fixing some of the issues that we face in our state.
1: Speaking of issues, might be a big one on the horizon when we have a look at the GST share and the carve-up. So the Productivity Commission releases its interim report on Friday. I think a lot of people were nervous about all year about what the contents of that report would be, and it wasn't great reading for Western Australia. How concerned are you that report will be used by the federal government to make changes as to how much GST comes back to this state?
0: Yeah, thank you, Jamie. And I obviously was part of the process of contributing a submission to the Productivity Commission review. I had met with them and I had supported the WA state government submission. So it was Team WA all the way. I think I did feel concerned that it might be a cover for Canberra to conduct a cash grab on WA, and those fears were confirmed on Friday when I read that report at midday. The recommendations are clearly designed to fill a budget hole in Canberra by targeting WA's GST deal. And now it's a fight between us and Canberra. What's interesting in the recommendations, it's not the other states that are really set to gain anything. Painting it as us versus East Coast clowns isn't as relevant as saying it's us versus the federal Labor cabinet. It will be Anthony Albanese and Jim Chalmers who decides what happens next.
1: They will decide. How much do you think politics will play? I mean, does it come down to a simple question of what are our best chances at a federal election having WA on side or not? Is it as simple as that?
0: Yeah. It was the Productivity Commission whose own formulas delivered us the terrible deal in the first place, which had to be fixed by the federal coalition government. The Liberals and Nationals in power said, that's not fair to WA and we're going to fix it. And that happened. Now, the Productivity Commission has backed themselves in again, saying, well, the original formula was fine and working for Australia, so it's going to require a political intervention. So now it's on the Labor team. We've got a state Labor government here and we have a federal Labor government. This is on them.
1: I mean, it really feels like it does boil down to a question, though, around whether the Albanese government needs Western Australia to be re-elected. Do you feel that, or do you think it will be more around what we see in a Productivity Commission report, more around what is fair and balanced in a state-by-state basis?
0: Yeah. I didn't give much credence to the Productivity Commission's report. You picked that up. Because I felt it was absolutely motivated on filling a hole in the federal budget. And that was it. They were like, what is the source of money that we can get our hands on? Now, there's other places they can look, Jamie. They could look at inefficiencies in other parts of our economy. They could look at the falling tobacco excise that's costing $12 billion a year. But they're looking at WA. So we do need the leaders of the Labor Party in Canberra to look after Western Australia, and I think I feel as angry as anyone else. If this deal is taken away from us, they will lose any skerrick of support.
1: So will that decision, is that a judgment on the relationship that the Premier Roger Cook has with the Prime Minister Anthony Albanese, or is that an unfair assessment?
0: No, I think that is what's going to be tested in the next 12 months. We're going to see if Albo is such a great mate of WA and what he does in response. We know the federal treasurer, Jim Chalmers, has previously expressed concerns about the WA treasurer. When asked about the overspending of the WA state budget that was contributing to rising interest rates, he just said, that's Rita being Rita. So that's his opinion of our WA state treasurer. So it's going to be tricky now. It's going to be challenging. and they need to stand up and get this deal for Western Australians.
1: Noticed as well that there has been a change with the role of Under Treasurer here in Western Australia. It's a really significant one, one that might get lost in the weeds a little bit, but in terms of the public service, it's a senior role with a big wage that's attached to it. Ordinarily it's what, a 5-year term. We saw a year or so. Do you read anything into that?
0: I'm quite concerned about why the Under Treasurer, which is at the pinnacle of WA Treasury, someone who came from New South Wales with incredible professional experience in leading the finances of a state, has come to Western Australia on a 5-year contract and has been transferred from WA Treasury to the GESB, the Superannuation Board.
1: Right.
0: For a salary that's far less than what she was contracted to do, but she's keeping that salary as a treasurer.
1: Different role, but retains the salary from the other position, which is higher than what the new role would be.
0: Yeah, that's right. So the gap is well over $100,000. The role at GESB used to pay about $415,000 a year, and she's keeping her salary of over $500,000.
1: Why?
0: Well, that's something that I think GESB needs to answer. The board are responsible for appointments and they need to explain to their members. I mean, a lot of people in the public service have their superannuation with GESB. They need to understand why the board did that. There's also a curious response to a question in the upper house where we asked, when did Ms. Wilkie, the Under Treasurer, apply to the GESB board to be their new CEO? It was a process that took 4 days. So within 4 days, she made her first contact with the GESB board, and then just a few days later, Treasurer Rita Saffiotti announces that she's moving on as Under Treasurer. Now, I'd like to know, why has she moved on? Because she is the one that gives advice to Treasurer Rita Saffiotti. She is the one that manages the state budget. She manages risk. She manages the outlook for the state's finances. Now, what is it that she was seeing that made her so concerned to say, I don't want to be the Under Treasurer anymore?
1: Yeah, I think a lot of people would be asking a question around the salary side of things as well. Sandra, I know we moved around a lot there, but really good to see you. Thanks for coming in today.
0: Thank you.
1: All right, Sandra Brewer, who is the Shadow Treasurer here in Western Australia. A bit to talk about. Would love your thoughts. 133-882, the best way to do it, 25 past 5.
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3: There's a breakdown, Reed Highway westbound before Erindale Road in Balcatta. The vehicle is in the right turn point. Traffic is heavy on approach. Allow for a safe merge and some debris. Mitchell Freeway northbound at Stevenson Avenue in Innaloo. No traffic delays, but drive with caution. And also a crash northbound on Kwinana Freeway just after Anquetil Road. Both lanes are affected. No emergency services are on site just yet, but expect delays. I'm Ethan Quinlivan on Perth's traffic leader, 6PR.
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5: AFL shock. Players investigated over a hotel room sex scandal. The One Nation push to release superannuation early. 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
3: 15 degrees, a few showers throughout the rest of the evening too. Cloudy and 19 tomorrow. I want to go to Craig, who's in Wembley, talking state politics today. Hey, Craig.
4: Yeah, g'day, mate. Look, I want to know, for the richest country in the world, with the richest state in the world, or in Australia, WA, why do we have so many homeless people, mums with kids living in cars? What I want to find out is, has the state Labor government done its modelling on how many homeless people living in cars would have gone to the festival of football or is going to go to this new racetrack and be part of it and everything else and that? I just can't understand a state with billions of dollars in revenue that cannot house their own people. It's just, it's got me absolutely stumped. I mean, why spend money at a racetrack when mums and kids and old people and single ladies and everything else are living in cars on the street or in doorways?
3: Yeah.
4: I just can't understand it.
3: So for you, Craig, that's far more an important priority. You'd like to see more money go toward that and helping those people than, you know, on events around tourism and things like that?
4: Well, mate, if we can't look after our own people, how the hell can we do anything else? I mean, how can any state politician, and no wonder, you know, One Nation are going to swamp in WA and around Australia and that, because the promises of the Liberals and the promises of the Labor, they go through their terms and guess what? Nothing changes. They talk the talk, but they don't walk the walk. And people are sick of it. We shouldn't have one homeless person in this state. I mean, I don't care if they have to pay people to build prefabs and start up a new suburb or whatever. But there should not be one homeless person in this state. And it's an absolute disgrace to a socialist Labor government, both state and federal, that this has been allowed to happen.
3: Yeah, good on you, Craig. I think many would agree with you. I don't know the numbers. I'll go have a bit of a look, but anecdotally it feels that it is becoming a bigger problem and more people are struggling to that point of finding themselves without a roof over their heads. You'd expect that to be the case too with what we're seeing with cost of living and the absolute squeeze that we see on the housing side of things as well. 133-882 if you can tell me more today. There was this proposal I read about on Friday. More than a proposal, actually, some action out in Queensland, in one of the regional towns there. And they developed some council parkland, put in toilets, put in security, 24-hour security, actually. And they were using, they put in some prefab houses as well, different areas, and they were using that as an area for people in that community who were homeless. And they're going to have a 12-month plan and see how that works out. So there were facilities, toilets, showers, some infrastructure, security around it. Might dig into that, see if we can find out a little bit more. Good on you. Thank you for that. This on the text from Greg. Jamie, when WA Labor took office in 2017, total public sector net debt, $32 billion. Today, WA's net debt stands at $34 billion. We paid down no debt in a booming economy. Thank you for that, Greg. Appreciate it. A couple more of your texts as well. Going to get to that in just a moment.
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3: Yeah, follow up here from Friday. Bankwest had issues with their OSCO payments. Those are the instant ones. Bankwest has got back to us today and said that Bankwest experiencing delays to some customers inbound and outbound on faster payments. That is the OSCO and the Bankwest app. and online banking. Problem was due to a technical issue. Little follow-up. If you hear something, see something, do let us know. A word on the street could land you $10,000 at the end of the year, all thanks to WA Asset. 28 to 6 for the latest news headlines. Good evening, John Nichols.
6: Thank you, Jamie. Good evening. Major crash officers are investigating a fatal truck collision in the wheatbelt town of Gumalling. Two trucks collided just after 8 this morning, killing one of the drivers, and the second driver suffered minor injuries. Police have charged a woman over a fatal crash in June. They say the 33-year-old was behind the wheel of a car that collided with another vehicle in Canning Vale, killing the woman's 4-year-old daughter. American actress Hayden Panettiere, best known for her roles in TV shows Heroes and Nashville, has died. She was 36. The cause of death has not been announced. Collingwood midfielder and WA's own Sam Swatling has been named the Round 23 Rising Star nominee. And Carlton is set to name Josh Fraser as its new coach tomorrow. 15 degrees at the moment, showers less likely this evening, down to 10 overnight, cloudy and 19 tomorrow with a slight chance of a late shower. More news at 6.
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3: Yeah, let's head to Ender Brady and Ender. Heartbreaking. 5 teenage boys killed in Ireland after driving the wrong way on a motorway. Good evening to you.
7: Hey, Jamie. Yeah, absolutely shocking crash on the motorway in County Kildare, which is just outside Dublin. The emergency services dealing with the aftermath of this. A two-vehicle head-on crash. 5 teenage boys in one vehicle. They were going the wrong way on the M9 motorway at speed, and they then ploughed headfirst into a car being driven by... There was a woman driver, a female passenger in the front seat, and a female passenger in the back, and a child. All four of them have miraculously survived, and they are in hospital now, fighting for their lives. And the police commissioner in Ireland, Justin Kelly, has just come out. He believes the teenage boys may have been doing this for social media purposes. Yeah. Absolutely horrific. All 5 teenage boys are dead. Investigation underway and the country in complete shock.
3: Yeah, it's devastating. Families in Stourbridge returning to see what's left of their home, Ender.
7: So the UK heatwave is now over. I'm in London and there is a real noticeable drop. It's only going to hit 24 Celsius today. So we've dropped a good 10 degrees plus in the space of a few days. However, wildfires have been raging over the weekend. In Stourbridge in the West Midlands, 19 properties completely gone, a further 20 severely damaged, and the cordon being lifted today and families being allowed back into that area of the town, which was having such problems with the wildfires, to see what is left, what can be salvaged, and in some cases, if their homes are still standing. So awful. And the army deployed over the weekend in South Wales to help the fire service there basically deal with fires that were raging out of control.
3: Yeah. Hey, good on you, Ender. Serious stuff there today, but really good to have a chat to you. We'll catch you with the boys in the morning.
7: Take care, Jay. Thanks, mate.
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8: There's a crash, Kwinana Freeway northbound at Rowley Road, reduced to a single lane. Towing services are on site. Traffic is heavy. Drive safely. Breakdown cleared, Leach Highway eastbound at Carrington Street in Fremantle. Traffic is heavy on approach. Breakdown Reed Highway westbound before Erindale Road in Balcatta. Vehicle is in the right turn pocket. Traffic is heavy on approach, allow for a safe emergence. Debris clear, Mitchell Freeway northbound at Stevenson Avenue in Innaloo. There are no traffic delays. I'm Ethan Quinlivan on 6PR.
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20: AFL shock. Players investigated over a hotel room sex scandal. 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
4: 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GF AFL 26/102. How good's footy? Also, how good are animals? They sometimes do some unique things. You might have had a little encounter, seen something a bit different out in the wild. 133-882. But did you catch this? This video has gone mad on socials. A group of emus swimming in one of WA's longest rivers, surprising tourists and locals alike. It sounded a bit like this.
5: They'll be able to walk in a minute. It looks like Dad and three babies.
4: All right, it's better viewed than listened to, I reckon. But Grant Ward is from the Kalbarri Cruises. He's the owner. G'day, Grant.
6: G'day. How you going?
4: Hey, this is crazy with these emus. What'd you see?
6: Oh, mate, we saw the emus swimming across the river from a distance. We weren't exactly sure what they were. But once we got up a bit closer, there was definitely Dad and three younger emus swimming from one side of the river to the other. They sort of looked pretty unique, different, something we don't see every day.
4: Yeah, I was going to say, haven't seen too many emus in the river before.
6: I've seen them swimming around on really hot days, just wading in the water. But this was a big swim from one side to the other. And yeah, they looked like they're Loch Ness monsters.
4: I suppose they got a built-in snorkel in a sense with that neck, hey?
6: Well, that's all you could see. It was a big neck sticking out. There wasn't much splashing going on. And they were moving pretty well through the water.
4: Big river too, surprising. The Murchison, isn't it?
6: Murchison's the second biggest river in Western Australia.
4: Right. And here they were making their way across. How long did it take you to realise what you were looking at? I imagine it looked quite bizarre.
6: Yeah, I reckon we were about 50 metres away, and once we got a bit closer, within 30, 40 seconds, we knew exactly what was going on. So the boat was full. We had about 36 people on the boat, and everyone ran up to the front of the boat trying to get a photo, and the boat sort of tipped up a little bit.
4: Yeah.
6: It wasn't really a safety concern. It was just quite funny, pretty funny to see what we were all looking at.
4: Geez, the tour got its money worth that day, didn't it?
6: Yeah, certainly. Like I said, we don't see that every day.
4: No, that's very fantastic. Impressive. What do you normally see on a tour? What's the stuff that people love?
6: Oh, we love the white-bellied seagulls. They're normally what I call the star of the show. We've got a male and a female pair of white bellies that have been nesting on the river that I know of for at least 14 years. So we see plenty of birds of prey, you know, all sorts of birds, kangaroos, the emus, of course.
4: Lots of feral goats. Yeah, I've done a few stories about that, Grant. There could be another tourism opportunity up that way with the goats if things opened up a bit.
6: Yeah, certainly.
4: BYO, your own rifle. It's funny, Grant. You know, we love to be connected with nature, and when we get out to a patch like yours, it's so good to get close up to it. I mean, what do you see with people on your tours? They're pretty ecstatic when they see stuff like this.
6: We see people on board from all over the world, and it's nice to get to hear other people's stories as well.
4: Yeah.
6: But we get up nice and close to some of the birds and animals on the river, and I try and make it really informative too, so people can take home some information maybe that they didn't know before. And I try and make it quite humorous as well, so we can all have a bit of a laugh, something, you know, positive to put on the plate for the day, really, something positive to take home.
4: Yeah. I mean, just be careful when you say put on the plate, you know, when we're talking about this. That's feral guts, Grant. What are emus like generally? Do they keep their distance? Are they inquisitive? What do you say?
6: They're very inquisitive. I find them very inquisitive. We've, on the really nice days when we see the emus and we can switch the motors off and drift nice and close to them, we can sort of get their attention with a little whistle. And they're very inquisitive. I've had them walk down to the boat before, you know, whistling them nice and close to the boat. And I've heard some funny stories. You can wave a red flag, and they seem to be attracted to anything like that.
4: They've got that kind of face.
6: The face suits it. As soon as they're spooked, they're off.
4: Yeah, right. They can move pretty quick.
6: Yeah, they're quite funny looking once they get spooked and start running away.
4: What's the whistle that you give to get the emus over? Can you give me a little sample?
6: Just a bit of a pretty whistle. It sounds like, you know, something nice and pretty. Nothing too offensive. Okay. But it's got to be perfect conditions. It's only happened a few times, and people think I'm mad when I talk about the emus and how we can whistle them up. They seem to nearly get hypnotized a little bit by the sound.
4: Wow. How'd you figure that out?
6: Well, I've heard stories over the years and I whistle to the birds. I'm always whistling at the birds. You know, they say you're mad if you talk to the animals, but I only think they're mad when they talk back. Well, some of them do.
4: Some of them do. Next time we have a chat, I'll ask you what they say. Really, really good to have a chat, Grant. This video's kind of gone nuts as well. It's funny to watch them have a bob over the river with those heads sticking out and those long necks. So sometimes you're just in the right place at the right time, hey?
6: Exactly what it was, the right place at the right time. Lots of people on board, perfect conditions.
4: Yeah.
6: And we just put a little social media post up, and we've had over 6 million views, which is just bizarre. It's just unreal. Like I said before, something positive for the day.
4: Yeah, that's it. Nice way to finish the show today as well. Good on you, Grant. Really appreciate it. Hopefully see you up your way for a bit of a tour one time.
6: My pleasure.
4: Beauty.
6: All the best.
4: Grant Ward there. He's the owner. Cal Barry Cruises. How good is that? There is something about just connection to animals and seeing that all unfold. I said off the top today, I had a little day trip out to Roddo yesterday. Sun was shining. Thought, why not? So I went with the fam and, we went out to Longreach. And we're sitting there and there's no one else around actually. It was a bit windy when we first lobbed there and then calmed down for a bit of a swim. But we were just looking out over the ocean and we saw, I don't know what bird it is. Someone will be able to tell me, but a bird of prey just swooped down to the water, bang, land a fish and then fly away with it and take it up toward the dunes to finish it off. Anyway. Little bit brutal, but just nature in front of you, nothing better, I reckon. Any little animal encounters to finish today? Can flick me a text, 0487 999 882.
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7: 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You're in the right place. 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
9: There's a crash Kwinana Freeway northbound at Rowley Road. Reduced to a single lane. Towing services are on site. Traffic is heavy, so drive safely. Checking the majors, Kwinana and Mitchell Freeway northbound. Heavy Anchortel Road to Rowley Road. Slow Reed Highway. Whitfords Avenue to Ocean Reef Road.

0: Mitchell and Kwinana Freeway southbound, busy Hay Street to Mill Point Road, Russell Road, Tonkin Highway, slow both directions between Howe Road and Welshpool Road east. I'm Ethan Quinlivan on Perth's Traffic Leader, 6PR.
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4: Yes, Hamish has a little animal encounter for us. Hello, Hamish.
9: Yeah, g'day, Jamie. Yeah, Friday afternoon about 4pm, I'd say. We were down at Claremont Yacht Club just having a quick beer. And, yeah, there's about six dolphins, one with a baby, sort of herding fish. And they were frolicking around, hunting and carrying on. And then there's an osprey that has a nest sort of probably 300 metres down the sort of foreshore in a pine tree. And it got in on the action and swooped down and got a fish in its talons and then just sat on the post, devoured it in front of us. Wow. It was pretty specky.
4: How good is that? That's pretty good stuff to look out over having a beer, isn't it?
9: Yeah, and just shows you the river is, I mean, I personally wouldn't eat fish out of it, but it seems to be pretty healthy, you know.
4: Is it right for the osprey?
9: When you see stuff like that.
4: It's all right for the dolphins.
9: Yeah.
4: That's very good.
9: Got a tough stomach.
4: Yeah, I'll probably just stick to the beer and what's coming out of the kitchen there at the yacht club. Nicely done, Hamish. I like that. Good one. Quick one here, JB, fun fact. If you see some emus in the distance, lay on your back and stick your legs in the air. The emus will rush over because they think you're an emu that has fallen over. True story, says Ben. You know what? Take your word for it.
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4: All right, unleaded 191.4, diesel 243.6 and LPG 158.1.
7: Have you got the three numbers for Jamie's pin to win? 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Thanks to DFR Commercial, home of the commercial property guru, Miguel De Freitas.
4: Yeah, start the week with some cash in your back pocket. 133-882. Just need three numbers. If you don't have them, you can have a guess. Give me a buzz now. And after six, it is Sports Today with Mark Reddings. G'day, Skater.
6: Hello, Jamie. Good to be with you. Lots on the agenda tonight. As always, we have our players, Luke Ryan, to talk about game number 200. And a beautiful compliment given to him on 6PR Footy on Friday night by his captain, Alex Pearce. We'll play that audio for you, Brandon Starcevic, to try and explain away what happened at NG Stadium yesterday. Dean Margetts to try and explain what happened with the umpiring. But I find it hard to put into words how to explain the story out of the Sydney Swans, which obviously is serious in nature. Lots of social media engagement and what has and what hasn't happened and the type of people that were involved in this and the names have been revealed. So certainly we will deliver some more information after 6 o'clock. But on a football sense, this is seriously going to be an impediment for Dean Cox heading towards the finals. If it continues an investigation of this police nature, it cannot be a benefit to anyone involved.
4: And we don't know a hell of a lot at the moment, you know, so that will come. But I suppose what has been disclosed is, you know, Victorian police are investigating. This is really, really serious. So I guess all we can do now is see how it plays out.
6: And you know, don't have to look too far really to find out the names of the players. I'm happy to report that after 6 o'clock when we go through that, and those investigations will continue, and the stories are wide and varied, but I'm sure there's a lot of chuckling going on from various people around the place given the nature of the incident. But if it's a sexual assault allegation, then this has to be taken seriously as it is by Matthew Pavlich, by Dean Cox and those concerned. So what is a lighter moment for some people when they read about it, obviously for those concerned, making the allegations, they are taking the police, very seriously.
4: Yeah. I don't think there's anything light about it. It's a really serious one. So we will see. And as you know, more comes to hand, I know we'll hear it on your program tonight and over the coming days. Good on you, Skater. Catch you after six.
6: Look forward to it.
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4: Dot is in Bentley. Hello, Dot.
10: Hi, Jamie. How are you going?
4: Doing well. How you been?
10: That's good. Yeah, good, thank you.
4: Okay. Yep. All right. I'm hoping you win $50. Yeah, what's your number?
10: Yeah, 518.
4: Let's check it for you. Yeah, that's a win, Dot. Congratulations. Yay. $50 for you, okay?
10: Thank you so much. Have a good night.
4: You are welcome.
10: Thanks,
4: you
10: Jamie.
4: Too. Nice way to start your Monday, I reckon. Good on you, Dot. Big fan of Dot. Always good to hear from her. All right, pin to win. We do that every day here on 6PR. Easiest way to land some cash. All right, we're going to come back in just a moment. As I said, Skeeter not too far away with sports today. We'll get to the news as well and wrap things up in just a moment. 5-2.
7: 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Keep the conversation flowing. 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
11: There's a crash Kwinana Freeway northbound at Rowley Road. Reduced to a single lane. Towing services are on site. Traffic is heavy. Kwinana and Mitchell Freeway northbound. Heavy Anchortel Road to Rowley Road. Slow Reed Highway. Whitfords Avenue to Ocean Reef Road. Mitchell and Kwinana Freeway southbound. Busy Hay Street to Mill Point Road. Russell Road. Tonkin Highway slow both directions between Howell Road and Welshpool Road East, and Roe Highway busy southbound at Welshpool Road East. I'm Ethan Quinlivan on Perth's traffic leader, 6PR.
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6: That's it for me today. Thank you so much. Lots going on. I really appreciate you getting involved in the show. We'll be back again tomorrow from 3 o'clock. Nick Bruning will be in the studio. I know we talked to him on That Super Stuff today, which I thought was really important to touch base on. A lot of you wanted to chat about it, but Nick will be in the studio. He is our independent financial planner here on Drive. So got a question, be listening out for Nick at 3:30. Our winner, to go have dinner for two out at Sea Restaurant. That's a good chat earlier, wasn't it? Anna in Rolleystone. Great story. And Anna, she tied a couple of things together with that one as well. Good on you, Anna. You're going to be having dinner there before the 31st of Jan. Have a good one tonight. Catch you tomorrow.
5: 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Call 6PR 133-882. 6PR.
7: 16 degrees at 6 o'clock. Good evening, I'm John Nichols. The WA Electoral Commissioner believes there will be a result on the night of the Secret Harbour by-election, even though there's a record 16 candidates. More than 500 people have voted today at early polling centres. 3,500 postal votes have been lodged. Dennis O'Reilly expects an indicative result on the night of the count.
8: It'll take a little bit longer because of the volume of the candidates, but postal voting doesn't close until Wednesday following the election as well, so we need to make sure that we receive all the ballot papers in so we can do a complete count and also do the complete distribution of preferences as well. But on the night, I expect that you would get an indicative result.
7: And early voting will run until the 28th of this month. That's the day before polling day. And Premier Roger Cook has criticised One Nation's priorities as pre-polling gets underway for Secret Harbour. Labor's Georgia Tree is up against 15 other candidates, and they include One Nation's Luke Hurtigan. Roger Cook claims One Nation doesn't have voters' best interests in mind.
9: One Nation do not have a single policy that they've brought to the table in this campaign. In fact, what they've said is that they're not going to have any policies. So the people of Secret Harbour don't know what they're going to get. And that's one of the reasons why we've been highlighting that they voted against improved Medicare, against cheaper childcare, against tax cuts for Western Australians.
7: Three Disrupt Burrup Hub protesters have been fined over a demonstration in April. They interrupted an industry breakfast hosted by WA's Chamber of Minerals and Energy, at which the Prime Minister was appearing. One of them walked onto the stage. They've all pleaded guilty to trespass and have been given spent convictions along with $800 fines. The WA Greens have voiced their support for the trio, labelling the charges as overkill. Victorian police were investigating after Sydney Swans footballers were allegedly involved in a serious incident at a Melbourne hotel. Police are investigating a sexual assault at the premises early today. A number of plainclothes and uniformed officers were seen in the hotel lobby this morning. The club says it's notified the AFL and relevant authorities. The country's supermarket giants are conducting early testing of facial recognition technology. Woolworths and Coles are trying out the technology as a way of addressing crime in their stores. but they haven't confirmed if they'll be adopting it fully. Senior lecturer at RMIT University, Jason Pallant, has told Jamie Burnett this technology could be of benefit to shoppers.
10: We can instantly blur people. We can instantly take out any identifying features, and all it's doing is creating a graph of X number of people are in the store today, or there's a big lineup on aisle 3 or checkout 3. We need to send another staff member over. That can have a lot of benefits for us as shoppers.
7: Perth's only revolving restaurant is closing after 48 years. C Restaurant opened in 1978 as Highlight 33 on the 33rd floor of St Martin's Tower, which at the time was the city's tallest building. The building's being redeveloped as a hotel and the restaurant will close at the end of January. In finance, the All Ords is down 34 at 9,279 and the dollar is worth 71.3 US cents and 12,700 rupiah.
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7: West Coast's Harley Reid has been fined $1,500 for careless contact with an umpire in the opening quarter of yesterday's match against GWS. Gold Coast midfielder Bailey Humphrey has rejected strong interest from rival clubs back home in Victoria. The 21-year-old has extended his deal with the Suns through until the end of 2030.
11: A fair bit, to be honest. A lot of conversations with my family and my friends, and I've also got some really close mates here, and we like Will Graham and stuff like that, and yeah, didn't want to leave them behind.
7: And in netball, West Coast Fever has re-signed sisters Sunday and Ruth Ariang for next year. Ruth played 10 games for the club in 2026. Sunday had to sit out the season with a knee injury. That's the latest news and sport.
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13: There's a crash Kwinana Freeway northbound at Rowley Road. It is reduced to a single lane. Towing services are on site. Traffic is heavy. Drive safely. Kwinana and Mitchell Freeway northbound, heavy Anchortel Road to Rowley Road, slow Shenton Avenue. Mitchell and Kwinana Freeway southbound, busy Millpoint Road and Russell Road. Graham Farmer Freeway, no delays. Northbridge Tunnels moving well in both directions. Tonkin Highway, slow both directions. Hale Road and Welshpool Road East. And Rye Highway, busy southbound at Welshpool Road East. I'm Ethan Quinlivan on Perth's Traffic Leader, 6PR.
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7: Showers clearing this evening down to 10 overnight. Cloudy and 19 tomorrow with a slight chance of a late shower. Wednesday, a shower or two and 20. Thursday and Friday, mostly sunny and around 22. Right now, it's 15 degrees. More news at 7 on Perth's 6PR.
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18: Drills it! It is walkie time!
19: Harley Reid from 48 metres.
18: Oh, yes, baby!
19: Siren sounds. And in front of 55,000,
20: The Fremantle Dockers officially claim the minor premiership. They win their next two home games. They're into a grand final. They beat the Crows by 24 points.
21: There's lots of players, right? Like, there's a lot of players in good form and been in good form for long periods of time in the waffle and deserve an opportunity, but just with our form and our, the way we're winning and how much we're winning, it's been hard to get some of those guys an opportunity.
22: Gross, there's the siren, game's over, and the GWS Giants get another win on the board. In the end, the margin was 54 points. Here you go, Giants fans.
23: Sing along.
24: We had five front half turnovers in quarter one and we barely had any after quarter time. We couldn't stop their ball movement. They had 100 marks. I thought our defensive intent just wasn't at the same level it's been. So combine that with 2:14 after quarter time, the accuracy was a problem again.
7: Welcome back to Sports Today for a new week, 6:08. Great to have your company. It's 15 degrees in town. And thank you to Jamie Burnett and the team at Drive. Plenty to get through between now and 8 o'clock. It's Players Night. We'll hear from Luke Ryan, Brandon Starcevic from the Fremantle Dockers and the West Coast Eagles, respectively. Dean Margetts also to talk all things umpiring after 7 o'clock tonight. Josh Fraser to be named the coach of the Blues. That is a great result for Carlton, having played yesterday for a draw and getting it. Incredibly, two on the same weekend. Two matches, no winner, just the 2 points to each side. The Dockers, as we know, have locked up the minor premiership the first time since 2015. Sam Swadling, young West Perth product, has been named the rising star, in part because of his brilliant spoil at the death against the Hawks. And round 24, will there be a heap of dead rubbers, so to speak, given what has transpired in round 23? But of course, the big story today and tonight, five Sydney Swans players have been named amid a police investigation over an alleged sexual assault in a Melbourne hotel early on Monday morning. And those names have come out publicly. Chad Warner, Isaac Heaney, Nick Blakey, James Jordan and Riley Bice have been brought in for questioning by police over the alleged incident. My co-host tonight is David Mundy. Barrett joins us. Barrett, lots to talk about on field and off. Welcome to the show.
25: Yeah, thank you, Skeet. I'm happy to start wherever you like, mate. As you said, there's plenty going on in the world of AFL over the weekend, but it's always nice to join you on a Monday.
7: Let's park footy for a moment and the Sydney Swans premiership contenders. Obviously, there's a lot of controversy surrounding what's happening. These are allegations. The police are involved. The finals are not far away. There's clearly an aggrieved party or more than one person who are laying these allegations very serious, if they are indeed sexual assault nature. What do you do as a football club to mitigate and negotiate your way through this?
25: Well, yeah, it's moved so fast today, hasn't it, that entire story? And I think fundamentally, at its absolute core, it's not a football problem at all. So football has to be taken out and removed completely from the equation. So as a football club, you obviously they're doing their own internal investigations, but there are much more serious, much more important investigations going on in police land that they need to cooperate with and fully, yeah, divulge whatever happened and whatever they find out. So over the course of hopefully not too long, hopefully everyone, you know, it comes to light and whatever transpired or whatever did or didn't happen comes to light and the appropriate course of action is taken. But yeah, at its core, it's no longer a football issue.
7: Yep, and we will find out in the next days or weeks to come, given the police investigation, what action and what is the next step for all concerned. Matthew Pavlich has spoken today. Dean Cox, of course, who was at the West Coast Eagles during a tumultuous time around the era when there were off-field issues, but this is a challenge for him as the CEO. So we will address that issue. If you'd like to give us a call, 133-882, about certainly the football side of it. What does that mean for the Swans moving forward? They're going to host a qualifying final. And so too are the Fremantle Dockers. Minor premiers, first time since 2015. They won all their home games this year, Barra, 11 consecutive matches. And I asked you just before coming on air, how would you line up the 2015 minor premiers compared to the 2026 minor premiers in health, form, put them together? How do you weigh them up?
25: No, the 2026 variant is much better, much more advanced and going much better as well than the 2015 variant. They've won more games. They're healthier at this point in the year. I reflect back on our time in that 2012 to 15 era when we were a good football team and we always limped into finals.

0: and playing a pretty dogged and determined four quarters of football almost every single week.
1: So heading to Carlton to play them at Marvel Stadium, both sides really. Carlton's looking ahead to a wild card match the following week, so their eyes are on the prize of survival. The Fremantle Dockers, a different situation with the bye coming up for them after this weekend. How stacked do you go into this game in terms of talent and those who are either fully fit or even just off it? Because you ideally don't want to have 2 weeks off as a player or for Justin Lomia leading in as a coach.
0: Absolutely. Yeah. Alex Pearce has already come out and said that he wouldn't want to have the week off, even with everything he's gone through in the back half of the season. And, you know, with that dodgy knee or leg injury that looked like he might have picked up or aggravated on Friday night. Perhaps there'll be a handshake gentleman's agreement at the start. Let's just play circle work and get the minutes in, lads, and I'll see you maybe in a few weeks' time. But, yeah, it poses a couple of real challenges, doesn't it, for particularly the Fremantle group with, it's obviously nice to keep winning and carry momentum, but, you know, the bigger goal is September and what happens in the next couple of weeks and preparing themselves to, not only play well in September, but handle the occasion and what that means mentally. I think this week will prove maybe the best challenge to that they've had in the last month of football, just off the top of my head. But Carlton arguably equally going as well as Fremantle in the last 9 or 10 weeks of the season. Clearly one of the two top forming teams in that time. At their home venue with a heaving home crowd, with a newly signed coach who's got the support of all of their fans and members. I think it's going to be a pretty intimidating environment for Fremantle. So in terms of trying to handle the occasion of September, I think this might be a good proving ground.
1: Fans are coming hard for Andrew McWalter after a 10th consecutive loss to the West Coast Eagles yesterday against the Giants. I called the game alongside Carl Jacko, Brad Hardy, and after quarter time, they kicked just 2 goals. They went through a spell of 9 behinds. The pressure was non-existent at times from where we sat, and now eyes are going towards McWalter, who had a bit of a glow when they got to 4 wins midway through the season, but it looks like they're going to be anchored on that. And inevitably, if those results don't come, the coach is under the pump.
0: Absolutely, yeah. And I think the optics of what it looked like yesterday is probably even more damning than what the stats say, because on the stats, I think they won the clearances, inside 50s were relatively even, but yeah, didn't score a goal in the middle two quarters, horribly inaccurate again. And the GWS ball movement out of the back half after the first 15 or 20 minutes of the game was really quite easy. Like Lockie Ash and Lockie Whitfield getting a heap of footy off the half back line and providing that run and dash and dare off the back of winning clearances, West Coast winning clearances, sorry. I think it's pretty damning, that defensive transition element. And I don't know, a coach that hasn't come into a developing team and his first mindset is defence. Let's shore up our defence first and then everything else will kind of flow off the back of that. And it's consistently been put to the test and failed at West Coast over the last little bit. So, yeah, I thought it was a backward step on the weekend.
1: 133-882. Let's hear from you on the open line, or 0487-999-882. Plenty of texts coming through, but let's hit the phones and head out to Helena Valley, where it's nice and cold at night in winter. And after the early morning sunshine, it was rain. Rick, how are you?
2: Yeah, g'day boys. It's actually raining out here. It's a bit nippy. So, look, thanks for taking my call. Look, I'm a long-term member of West Coast, and I think on the weekend just showed that, it's not going right. We need to make a move, and in my view, we need to get rid of the coach, pay him out, and make a phone call to John Longmire or Buckley. Both of these coaches have experienced success. They know how to win games. They've been to the MCG and won and lost grand finals, so they know what it's all about. I do not think McWalter has got the qualities to take this club forward. And sadly, I will say that if it doesn't happen, sponsors and members, sadly, will start dropping off, and we don't want that. It's a great club.
1: Thanks, Rick, for your call and your sentiments, which will be shared by a lot of people. Not so sure about the paying out McWalter. I think most Eagle supporters will acknowledge in 12 months from now, if they're still sitting in the same position, then the questions will come more strongly.
0: Yeah, it's probably the easiest one in our game, isn't it? The coach is always the lightning rod when performance isn't stacking up and isn't progressing. And so the criticism will absolutely come, and that's the industry and the environment that Andrew exists in and that we all exist in. I'm sure he's aware.

0: aware of all of that, and he'll be hoping for a better outcome as well. But it's really important to recognise that it's not just the coach. Like football clubs, when they don't progress or things don't go well, it's not just the head coach that is the problem, and he's always the one that cops it first and foremost. But you have to think about and think back over the last few years around, you know, what's the recruiting been like? What's the internal development been like? What's the leadership hierarchy of the football club like? Like, what's the environment and culture they're setting internally like? And I don't have any answers or questions to that. And some of that might be really positive, but it's very rarely just the coach.
1: And just looking from the outside, seeing so many mid-season draftees, and this is no knock on what they've done, and congratulations to the likes of Marcus Herbert, who's been terrific. We know that Ryan Marrick, for instance, came through that system.
0: Yep, Tom McCarthy.
1: Tom McCarthy's been excellent. There's been a handful, and Milan Murdoch, essentially a late pickup, have been playing so much footy during this last 18 months as mid-season draftees, ideally, your top-up players. But for the West Coast Eagles, they have been regulars, which is a tick to the recruiters. They've managed to find those players, but their list needs a real close look, and they've got a lot of players coming out of contract as well.
0: Absolutely, yeah. And like, they've been to the draft a little bit over the last couple of drafts, and they'll obviously get a good look at it again this year. And but then the Tasmania vortex comes in, and what happens through that period, all the clubs are vying for and kind of eager to find out, I guess. But yeah, it's a bit of a hole that they find themselves in still. And when you have games like they did yesterday, it all comes to the surface again.
1: Let's head out to Kelmscott, where Norma has given us a call on 133 882. Good evening, Norma.
2: Good evening. Now, I've been saying for a little while, probably all this year, I just don't think McWalter's the right coach. He doesn't seem to have a lot of oomph. You need somebody like one of the Scots or something, somebody with a bit of oomph. I'm not sure who to choose, but they definitely need a new coach. That's my view, anyway.
1: Thank you, Norma. Well, and look, I'll return serve here by saying a coach with oomph. I'm looking at a bloke sitting on top of the table, Justin Longmuir, who certainly the persona wise, he hasn't got a lot of oomph in his character, has he? In terms of that sort of strong, forceful sort of character.
0: Well, it was a common criticism of him, wasn't it? Particularly when they weren't going too well. And even when they were going okay and had a slip up here and there, like last year, that was the first criticism. Like, why would you want a coach that is, that is very stable and not emotionally regulated and doesn't fly off his handle? I think that's an absolute strength. And I'd be surprised if any West Coast player came in and said, Andrew McWalter, behind closed doors, isn't willing to, you know, give a harsh message or call out an RFI if it's a repeated offence. So I just don't think you get to these positions in elite sport, in this position as a head coach of a big football club, but of any football club, if you don't have the balance right. And it's not all about big sprays. Adam Simpson's spoken, I think it's Adam Simpson, spoken quite often around, like, you've probably got four or five of those in your kit bag a year.
1: Yep.
0: Because you give one, and the next time you give it, you lose a little bit of impact and effect of it. So.
1: And the domino effect again.
0: Yeah. So you can't give them out all the time. And so Andrew's been building from the ground up, hasn't he, with the list and what they've been trying to do. And, the weekend was bad.
1: He won't be giving a spray at the end of this Sunday, I would have thought, either, because their season's over. So essentially, you're right, I would have been tempted after yesterday, but that's just the emotion coming out in me.
0: Well, he may have. He may have as well. And like, their last game of the season, back in front of their home fans against Hawthorn, who'll be coming over to play for a bit. Like, they would hate for this weekend to be an absolute blowout, because round one, 2027 from round 24 this weekend is a long time. It's a long time for fans to procrastinate on a bad outing, on a bad visit from Hawthorn. So they'd want to go out with much greater aplomb of their performance this weekend.
1: And 11 consecutive defeats heading into 2027 does not sound great off the tongue. At 22 past six, great to have you with us. Mark Reddings and David Mundy here for Western CPAP. Love to hear from you on 133 882. Plenty of SMSs. We'll get to those straight after this on Sports Today.
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4: There's a crash Kwinana Freeway northbound at Rowley Road. It is reduced to a single lane by incident response. Towing services on site. Traffic is heavy. Drive safely. Checking the majors. Mitchell Freeway is travelling well. Kwinana Freeway northbound heavy. Ankatura Road to Rowley Road. Graham Farmer Freeway no delays. Northbridge Tunnel moving well in both directions. Tonkin Highway slowing nicely. So too is Rowley. Roe Highway. I'm Ethan Quinlivan, I'm Perth's traffic leader, 6PR.
3: 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Now that's something to think about. Tab Touch. 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
2: Shower 2 for Perth continuing tomorrow. 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This is Sports Today on 6PR, and Nathan is in Naranda. He wants to talk about the West Coast Eagles. Nathan, fire away.
3: Hey Mark, how you going?
2: Good.
3: Hey, listen, I tend to agree with Dave Mundy there that it's not always the coach, and I would implore the Eagles fans to, whilst I sort of hear where you're coming from, assistant coaches have got a fair bit to say, so maybe it's not just Andrew McWalter. The one I'm a bit disappointed in McWalter is that beginning of the season they said they'd reward Waffle form. Well, where the bloody hell's Finn McRae? We want to see him play. That's, you know, he's getting 30 touches every week and they won't play him. And hearing Andrew McWalter say, Yo, Kelly, Reid, well, there's 10 midfielders in a team, not three. So let's get the boy a play. Let's see if he can play and whether he's worth holding on to. We've had to go at all the others. Why not give Finn McRae? I think the other thing, too, with McWalter is, he seems to say the same thing all the time. But let's be patient. Let's be honest. He's really only had 1 year, because last year was, he came in after the draft and all that sort of thing. So has he had a real opportunity? He's had a bit of an opportunity. And look, we won 4 games this year and could have won 10. Give the young fellas 50 games and those could have won 10 will be 10. So I don't know. I think we should just ease off on McWalter a little bit and maybe start looking at the assistant coaches and everything else inside the coaching panel, if you like, and the match committee and everybody. It's not just one man, as you said, Dave Mundy. So thanks, boys.
2: Thank you, Nathan. Well put, your point. Finn McRae, for what it's worth, 31 disposals at the weekend in their victory, West Coast, over Peel Thunder. He can't do any more, but by the same token, it sounds like his card is stamped with regards to his future at West Coast, unless they want to keep him on the list, not to play waffle, surely. So, yeah, there's going to be list changes. And Nathan makes some really good points along the way. Begs the question for you, David Mundy. Next year, then, we're looking ahead.
4: Yep.
2: I know it's not all win-loss, but at the end of the day, it's all win-loss.
4: Yep.
2: What do they need to get to keep the Wolves at bay?
4: Well, I wouldn't be surprised if their win-loss jumps a bit next year, given, you know, we've seen some really good competitiveness this year and an inability to finish, and, you know, their execution of skills has really let them down in a handful of games. And arguably, like Nathan said, they could have easily won a couple of more even this season. So I wouldn't be surprised if they could jump to 8 or 9 wins next year off the back of, you know, some home form and tightening a few things up there. But yeah, it's certainly going to need to progress from 4, you know, for the club to move forward and for the fans and the members to feel like there is real progress and, you know, cultural buy-in from every part of the football club. And just quickly back on Finn McRae, it feels like there's a bit of Will Brody about it. His card's been marked, you know, the coaches have identified a weakness in his game and they're viewing him through that lens at the moment, through a weakness, which is a really hard place to battle back from, right? Like, I reflect back on the time with Will Brody and he clearly had some strengths, but clearly had some deficiencies as well. But when you start viewing players through the lens of what they can't do, it's very hard to look beyond that sometimes.
2: And just going on with Will Brody, lots of people were texting us here suggesting he should be getting a game. Well, bottom line is he did leave, went to Port Adelaide. Now, I'm assuming he hasn't had too many injuries this year, but yeah, he hasn't broke into a side that is struggling near the bottom of the table.
4: Yeah, yeah. So clearly there were some things there that Will hasn't progressed or worked on himself. So, yeah. But sometimes, like the Finn McRae one, I think that's really strange. Hasn't been given a go. Has he played an AFL game this season?
2: I think he might have been.
4: Maybe one or two
2: on
4: early.
2: On the cusp as an emergency, yep. But no, he hasn't played a game. Yep. Mark Foreman confirming that. Great chat, gents. Chris here. I'm not convinced a new coach would do much with the current list at the Eagles. They just don't have enough depth. Should they be aggressive in the trade period? Well, I think all of the above will come into play with its drafting. They've mentioned Lachie Neale, whether they will have a dash at him as a chance to get under Collingwood's guard. Any quality you can get to the club, well, I don't think is going to be rejected by the West Coast Eagles faithful.
4: Yeah, which as you said before as well, some of their recruiting mechanisms have really stood up. The mid-season recruits have really come in and hit their straps and have been well identified to fill a need. So, they've rejigged that team over the last couple of seasons. So hopefully they'll be able to find some gold, deep in the draft because, that's where I think real change happens really quickly.
2: SMS is rolling through here. Sophie says your man for the Eagles is Jamie Graham. Okay. This is for the GOAT, D Mundy. What's his thoughts about James Hird being favourite for Essendon? The coaching position, of course, yet to be confirmed, but, Mark McVay's name keeps coming up as the coach in waiting, but the announcement hasn't been made.
4: Well, the fascinating bit with that is that I read a story not too long ago about, James Hird had reached out to Mark McVay and the others who are applying, and if James is successful, he's invited them to be his assistants. And I wonder if Mark McVay's done the same back to James and what his response would be.
2: Hey, lads, I think West Coast should go for Bobby Hill and Sam Taylor over the off-season. Seriously lacking a good small forward to go with Milan Murdoch, plus a solid key defender down back. Our mids, CDT, Cooper Duff-Titler, Job and the boy will develop well next year. Also think we should get a new forwards coach, says Presto. Some more SMSs coming through here. Now, MJ sent me one, which I'll just try and identify, which is a Fremantle question for you, Barra. So let me try and find this. Here's another one from regarding the West Coast Eagles from Mark. Hello, Dave and Mark. Correct me if I'm wrong, but commentators, spectators, club officials, members, CEO, etc. of the West Coast Eagles blamed Simo and sacked him halfway through a year because I thought it was his fault and they kept losing. Now, everyone's blaming the new coach. Everyone's looking in the wrong spot. I feel, what about the recruiters and also the players that are actually on the ground, says Mark. So maybe the players just aren't good enough, Barra.
4: Well, we've spoken about that all season as well, particularly off the back of the skill execution bit. Like, that's the player's mandate. That's something that they can work on. They'll be aware of. They can do outside of, training hours and times on legs and all the rest of it. That's their bread and butter. That's the tools of their trade, and they haven't improved.
2: MJ, found his SMS. He's always good for a thought-provoking
4: chat.
2: Here we go. G'day, lads. One way to sink a season, talking about the Sydney situation, the Swans, no matter what the investigation uncovers. So that's a reasonable conclusion to make, albeit very early stages of what's happening over there at the Swans. Young Dave, if Murphy Reid is out again, no game, wildcard round, that's 3 weeks. Will that hurt come first qualifying final? MJ asked the question.
4: Well, it won't hurt as much as what the injury probably hurt him. I can guarantee you that. But I think what Murph has proven over the course of his short career is that he's a very, very good player. And I think he will slot in and just come back in not really nicely. They might need to protect his minutes a little bit, not play as much midfield, but you'd have him on the park if he's fit.
2: He's like I imagine a thoroughbred that comes in fresh. He will be for a final. He might not be. He just will up his, workload at training just to get him cherry ripe. But I have no questions, MJ, about Murphy Reid. I think providing a hard tag doesn't come and that stifles him. But outside of that, he's tailor-made for a final. Let's take a break. We will get to talk some cricket as well. You and I are sort of flabbergasted by what's happening in Australian cricket, albeit Bangladesh, credit to them, they deserved a victory, but we've got some questions coming through on the open line on that. And also the West Coast Eagles, let us know your thoughts. 133-882. It's 26-7.
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6: Good news, that crash, Kwinana Freeway northbound at Rowley Road has been cleared. Taking a look at the majors, Mitchell Freeway travelling well, Kwinana Freeway northbound, heavy Anketell Road to Rowley Road. Graham Farmer Freeway, there's no delays. Northbridge Tunnel is moving well in both directions. Looking at Tonkin Highway, that's flowing well. So too is Roe Highway. And in the CBD metro areas, there are no major delays. I'm Ethan Quinlivan on Perth's traffic leader, 6PR.
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2: Australian cricket. My sweet Lord, what's happening? Who knows? Just getting some music from Ethan, and it just struck me that we watched Bangladesh knock over Australia. Comprehensively, 9-wicket win. Well done to the Bangladesh side. They were outstanding, and we have got some question marks, albeit at the start of a marathon, Barra. But, yeah, the age always comes into question when you get beaten like that.
4: Oh, they were comprehensively beaten. Bangladesh was so good. They were obviously prepared really well and just handled the conditions far better and played astounding cricket, really. They were magnificent. And on the Australian side of things, I think it was very clear that there'd been no long format cricket for a long time, like about 7 months. And the preparation coming in was obviously not to the level, and they got absolutely exposed and tipped over pretty easily.
2: Absolutely. Question marks have eased on Cam Green's shoulders, but they've certainly ramped up for the likes of Jake Weatherald and Marnus Labuschagne. Mark's in East Fremantle, wants to talk a bit of cricket tonight. G'day, Mark.
17: Yeah, I watched most of the test match on the weekend, and Australia losing to Bangladesh is not a bad thing, because maybe it's a wake-up call that the Australian cricket team needs, that they need to make change. I mean, Nathan Lyon was pretty much ineffective through his bowling innings, and you had Corey Rocchicholi, bowling at Bangladesh the other week, and he took 6 wickets, so... Sure, it's time for him to get a chance and some young batsmen to get a chance as well.
4: Yeah, bring in Corey, absolutely. I'm all for that. And it made me think about, yeah, watching Australia's batting performance and all the discussion that's happened post made me think of Foreman's Four last week and the pitches, the Sheffield Shield pitches this season, going to make them roads. So we make a few more runs and make ourselves feel a bit better about who's coming back into the team. But because... Yeah, you look at the Sheffield Shield runs from last year, and it's only really Matt Renshaw who's made any significant runs.
2: And they're only averaging 37 is the top sort of average in the
4: I think Renshaw was 49 or up near 50, and then it fell away to about 33 from what I've seen. Yeah, so not much there in terms of depth of runs, and you know, you think back to the great Australian teams, and that next layer, the Brad Hodges of the world, of the Sheffield Shield world, were like absolutely banging the door down with runs and not getting a go. So, It'd be nice to find a few Adam Voges in the mix, but you know, the stats show that they're probably not there just yet.
2: Aileen SMS says, hi guys, from an Australian point of view, that test made for dismal viewing. It looked as though Bangladesh were well prepared, switched on, and Hungary to prove themselves. Australia didn't. The real issue seems to be the batting and complacency, which is a pretty good point. Mind you, first test for a while, Nathan Lyon hasn't, he's had injury, so I'm giving him another test up in Mackay, and then see what happens after that.
4: Well, at some point as well, we need to figure out what's beyond Nathan Lyon in Australian conditions.
2: He's 38, so he's not getting any younger, and he's certainly...
4: Yeah, no, but that's my point. Like, at some point, we're going to have to figure out when Nathan Lyon retires, maybe in the next couple of seasons. Like, what else is there?
2: Oh, yeah, and Corey Roccocioli, alongside Todd Murphy and Matty Kuhlman, probably for the subcontinent, when India, which we're visiting, that becomes a factor. Let's turn our attention back to footy. Michael's in Rockingham. Michael, what have you got for us?
16: Well, the thing is, with the Eagles, like they proved they could do it in the first quarter. They kicked straight. They were pressuring everything. And then they kicked 2 goals, 14 after quarter time. No wonder they dropped their heads.
2: Yeah, that's a fair point, Michael. The inaccuracy, which it just got West Coast mentally yesterday. They just couldn't buy a goal, and some of the shots were look less than AFL standard. But we've seen different sides this year fall to that, I guess, contagious nature in front of the sticks.
4: Yeah, well, yeah, Fremantle were 0-11 in the Sydney game up until half time and managed to find a way and figure it all out, obviously. But I think that shows, you know, the nature of developing teams as well. When the game's on their terms and when things are going their way, they can be competitive and they can be quite good. But when the opposition adjusts or shifts or changes a tactic or a position of a particular set of players or player, then it's really hard for them to adjust and to change on the move. So, I don't think it's too surprising that they fell away. And as I said, the clearance game tells one story, but then the effectiveness of those clearances will probably tell another. If you dived into the how and the where and the where the ball was going of those clearances for both teams, I think you would see a pretty stark divide in terms of the effectiveness.
2: Thank you for your call. Peter's in Melville to talk more about the Eagles. Hi, Pete.
18: Hi, guys. How you doing?
2: We're well.
18: Yeah, I've been listening to the commentary and been doing this all year. All the talk about players, recruitment, training, dedication and all that. Look, I think it's become fairly obvious, but the bottom line is this. They don't know how to run and spread. You know, we talk about maybe they haven't got the right players, but look, how come a team like Richmond, very lowly team, played them 4 times in 2 years and they've beaten us with players out? They know how to run and spread. So what's going on with the Eagles? Is the coach's problem? It can't be the players. Somebody's got to show them how to do it. You know, how do we move forward with all this?
4: Well, yeah, I think it's a great point. And you know how at the start of seasons, after pre-season, clubs are always coming out saying, we've done more high-speed minutes than we've ever done. We've done more contested work. We're, you know, running PBs and all this kind of stuff. They'll never do it. But I'd love to get a season summary of that from some of these clubs and these teams, because I think it would be really insightful about, you know, how they're going versus AFL averages even.
2: Yeah. Well, you talk about Richmond, and that was Peter's point, but I saw Richmond against the Eagles at the MCG live, and they were only slightly better than a very ordinary Eagles lineup. It was so inaccurate on that day.
4: Yep.
2: And then I commentated their game with Mark Foreman on Saturday against St Kilda, and they're a long way off it as well, albeit with a young list and injuries this year. But, yeah, they're not the only team, the Eagles, that have got some issues moving forward. Pete, thanks for your contribution. Let's go to Russell in Rockingham. G'day, Russ.
19: Yeah, good evening, guys. 2 points is, Dave, one question for you, mate. With watching West Coast and sides that seem to be down near the bottom, the real thing that stands out, mate, is tell me why this happens when players of elite level are meant to be so strong. Broken tackles, mate. Broken tackles of the lower sides in the competition are one of the reasons why, to me, why they get beat. It's just phenomenal because it just opens the game up when they miss tackles. And secondly, guys, in regards to the waffle, with Darcy going down, Sturt and a few Walker and a few other players for Peel suddenly in the mix under an injury cloud and getting beaten on the weekend by West Coast, the confidence of other teams that Peel, one, are beatable, and two, suddenly a few injuries are coming along the way, everyone had this debate about Peel probably playing 16 to 17 players come finals time. I think it all could be closed the door and it's game by game now. You know, it's not as dominant as what they originally were going to be. Your thoughts, guys?
4: Yeah, I agree completely, particularly on that Peel front. And as they move into finals, that's played less AFL players anyway, under the rules and regulations. So that will be a very interesting watch. And, you know, they've got South Fremantle this weekend, who had a nice win against East on the weekend. So that'll be, yeah, I think a very good game to watch and understand where the landscape's at, because, yeah, any team at any level, you take a few players out or you change the dynamic slightly and they play slightly under their capabilities, and things can change very, very quickly. Absolutely.
2: Yeah, pretty fluid, the top five, not so much top spot and even second spot locked away with Peel and Claremont, but then Perth, East Perth, South Fremantle, West Coast are having a really good run, won their past four games. Subiaco need to beat East Perth and a few things go their way, but they are also still in the conversation. So really good finish to the waffle season. Let's hope it's even through the finals.
4: Yeah, and his point about tackling and broken tackles, I think what you'd see is most developing teams and most teams down towards the bottom of the ladder are probably younger. I'm saying this anecdotally, but they're probably younger in profile. And so with that comes, you know, the strength and the size element and all that kind of stuff. But I've had many coaches say to me that tackling is a mindset. It's not a skill. You have to be committed. You have to do it, obviously, in the right way and the right technique. But if you have the right mindset, then you'll be able to stick tackles and influence the game without getting the ball. So I think part of that sometimes can be, you know, mindset as well as, you know, the physical nature of it.
2: David Mundy here for Western CPAP on a Monday night. It is 14 to 7, 15 degrees in town. Love to hear from you, 133-882. Plenty of callers lined up and a heap of texts. We'll try to get to as many of those as we can before 7 o'clock.
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6: There's a breakdown at Kwinana Freeway northbound at Rowley Road. The vehicle is in the right emergency lane. There are no traffic delays, but drive with caution. Other than that, it's looking good. Mitchell Freeway is travelling well, so too Kwinana Freeway. Graham Palmer Freeway, there's no delays. Northbridge Tunnel is moving well in both directions. Tonkin Highway is flowing and Roe Highway is moving well. And in the CBD and Metro areas, there are no major delays. I'm Ethan Quinlivan on Perth's traffic leader, 6PR.
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2: 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G'day, John.
5: G'day, Skeet and David. How are you, mate?
4: Good, John. What do you got?
5: Look, I don't want to go back into history. I watched the Eagles the other day. Been a member since day dot. They're not improving. They're going nowhere. But, fellas, what I want to go back into history a little bit. The decision to move Barris on, the decision, the young bloke by the name of Jack Darling kicked four goals for North Melbourne the other day. To delist him, he would have been a total asset in that forward line, just marshalling the young boys, showing them what to do. At the end of the day, they were terrible decisions, and Don Pike needs to be held accountable for that, and the board and all their coaches, because those two boys, David, just imagine in the back line yesterday with Barris and Gympie in the back line, Darling in the forward line, mastering the young boys, showing them what to do. I watched the North Melbourne game a couple of weeks ago. He was pointing to young boys and moving them around and pointing to a spot where they should be. Now, the club needs to be accountable. The players, I'm not putting any rubbish on the players. They're trying their best, but they're going nowhere, mate. That whole board, that whole coaching establishment needs to be totally cleaned out. And don't worry about the players. They made bad decisions. That's why they're in this hole today. Thanks, boys.
4: Thanks, John. Appreciate your passion, mate. And I agree on the Barris thing. I think that was off the back of a... undervaluing of his role, wasn't it? And Will Schofield was pretty strong at the time from memory about, you know, they offered him well unders and weren't willing to budge. And so he's been very handy, for Hawthorn. The Darling one I'm kind of less convinced on. I think he was, very much at the end of his time at West Coast and the new, environment might have refreshed him a little bit, but you've also got to think about these guys come back into the West Coast side and who are you going to not play? Does Darling play in the place of Jake Waterman or Shanahan or Duff Tytler? Like Jack Williams is probably the one in the mix at the moment, but then, you know, he's doing a little bit of ruck work and all that kind of stuff as well. But I think the Jack Darling one, particularly if you think back to his time at the end at West Coast, he looked like he was done.
2: Yeah, I totally agree. And the future is in Shanahan, Cooper, Duff, Tytler. For the time being, Jake Waterman, he was already established. But these are the types of players that, and Jack, outstanding career, but bottom line is I think his time was up. And that was at West Coast, and if he's found a new lease of life at North Melbourne, kudos to him.
4: Yep.
2: Bottom line is I tend to agree with you on both those points, Barry. As we go to Sean in Valdivis, wants to talk about the wild card finals, I suspect. Hello, Sean.
7: Yeah, g'day, fellas. This one's actually for David, and I'm going to ask you a bit of a hard question. And no disrespect, because, like, you're one of my favourite players, but
4: that's
7: you're
4: enough,
7: sometimes
4: Sean.
7: A very quite,
4: hit
7: but
4: me,
7: you're
4: mate.
7: Quite diplomatic. Okay, all right. So Collingwood, Bulldogs and Carlton, look, they're all locked from... They're going to be in between 6 and 8. It's just a drop of where they finish. My personal view is I would say for each of them... I would be resting my 6 gun players. So Collingwood, I'm resting the Dacossers. Bulldogs, it's Bontempelli and English, etc. Carlton, it's obviously your Cripps and your Welsh. That is my personal view because they need to play the week after. I'm asking you what you would do because I know you would probably... I don't know you, but I'm saying you're probably going to say, oh, it's winning culture, etc., etc., etc. What would you do with those teams? Because I would be happy to rest the 6 guns of each of those teams to play the following week. I just want to know what your view is.
4: Yeah, it's an interesting balance, and I actually tend to agree. I think for those teams in particular, like winning a wild card final and hopefully progressing as far as they can into September is probably the more important thing or the most pressured thing at this point in time. I think they've done well. Like, obviously, we know the stories of all the teams, but, like, particularly Carlton and the Western Bulldogs, given the injuries, they've done remarkably well to be, I think, where they are. And so, yeah, this last round where their positions probably can't change a whole lot. They're probably going to play the teams that they're kind of around anyway. It just really depends on location and time. I agree. I wouldn't go as deep as six. I'd say maybe one or two. And I think we can all agree and really easily identify who the one or two are for each of the teams. But yeah, I think it's worth consideration, protecting those guys a bit.
2: Thank you for your call, Sean. One quick SMS because David Mundy, you're about to leave the studio. Phil asked this question. Evening, gents. I have one for Barra. To win a game of football, what percentage is as a result of the players and what percentage as a result of the players? My thoughts are 90% players. I'm not sure if you meant coach there, but the players or the coach, given I think it might be relating to the McQualter issue, but yeah, fire away.
4: Yeah, I don't know. I can't put a percentage on either of those buckets, but I know the coaches do a huge job from the Monday to Friday to prepare them, and then the players go out and do it. And then the coaches have some touch points at the breaks to talk to the players and try and adjust and shift things around. But ultimately, it's the players going out and doing it. So I think they both need to be working. But what percent influences the most? I'm not sure.
2: I'll take the players. If you haven't got good players, you can't win footy games. Four to seven, David Mundy about to depart, but we'll get one final word from him after this on Sports Today.
8: 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Got something you want to say? You're in the right place. This is Perth 6PR. Give us a call on 133-882.
6: There's an incident Welshpool Road East after Hale Road. The left lane is blocked by police on scene and a breakdown Quinana Freeway northbound at Rowley Road. I'm Ethan Quinlivan on 6PR.
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2: Closing in on 7 o'clock. SMSs we'll get to after 7, of course. Brandon Stasevich, Luke Ryan, Dean Margetts coming your way. David Mundy's about to put the pads on. What's happening tonight, Barra?
4: I know. Cricket pre-season training starting tonight. Asked my wife this morning if I could go. And her first and only response was, why do E-grade cricketers need a pre-season? So if you could workshop that in the next hour and let me know, that would be wonderful.
2: If you show any semblance of form at the top of the order, Mackay is beckoning for you as the Australian Test cricket team languishes after that loss to Bangladesh. Now, we've got Saints and Suns on Thursday. It's a big night for one former teammate
4: of yours. Bradley Hill, number 300, the ninth First Nations player in AFL-VFL history to do it.
2: Nice work, Barrel. See you Thursday at 7 o'clock in Perth.
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16: Good evening, I'm Jamel Wills. It's understood five Sydney Swans players are assisting police with their inquiries after an alleged sexual assault at a Melbourne hotel. Alex Riddell reports.
17: Sydney Swans Chief Executive Matthew Pavlich says the club is shocked and disappointed after several players were allegedly involved in an incident that is now the subject of a police investigation.
18: We're still piecing together exactly what's transpired here and have our own set of internal inquiries ongoing.
17: It comes as Victoria Police investigate allegations of a sexual assault at the hotel where the Sydney Swans were staying last night after their game against Essendon. Victoria Police say the exact circumstances around the alleged assault are yet to be established and the investigation into the incident remains ongoing. Alex Riddell, Melbourne.
16: The opposition and One Nation say Australians should have more control over how they use their superannuation. Workers are currently forced to keep 12% of their earnings in compulsory super. The coalition says first home buyers should be allowed to use some of the money for a deposit, but the government maintains super is for retirement. West Australian Premier Roger Cook says he understands the federal government's under pressure to scrap the current GST deal. The Productivity Commission found WA is the only state benefiting from the carve-up. It recommends reverting back to the pre-2018 deal. Mr Cook says he's written to the Prime Minister and expects his support.
19: The letter was sent late on Friday, but we're very pleased to be able to continue to have the conversation with the federal government. You've seen on the East Coast that there are a lot of people who are lining up to have a go at WA. So we have to continue to work hard to support the Prime Minister in his stance.
16: A Queensland man's been charged with falsely claiming to be a returned soldier. Kay Carlisle reports.
20: Police allege during a Vietnam Veterans Day in Gingin in August 2024, the man falsely claimed he'd been deployed to Vietnam during his service in the Army between 1964 and 67. It's also alleged at the event he wore multiple medals awarded to members of the Defence Force who did serve in Vietnam. According to police, the now 79-year-old did not spend any time overseas during his time in the Australian Army. He's been charged with falsely representing to be a returned soldier and improper use of service decorations. He's due to appear in court next month.
16: There are fears of aid shortages in Indonesia after a 7.7 magnitude earthquake. Around 70 people have been killed with 5,000 displaced. And six people have been killed with four injured in Ukrainian missile strikes on Russia's Belgorod region. In finance, one Australian dollar buying around 71 US cents.
14: With the 6PR app, you have the power of 6PR in the palm of your hand. So add it to your phone now. Perth 6PR.
16: The late season resurgence from the Dragons could see Brisbane Broncos go from premiers to wooden spooners. St George Illawarra has closed the gap to just four competition points between the two sides with three games to play. League legend Brad Fittler has told Nine back-to-back wins have given the Dragons hope.
21: Won their last two games now. The three games they have to play are all teams out of the top eight. And Brisbane, who are a bit on the nose at the moment, they've lost their last two games by 40.
16: Gold Coast midfielder Bailey Humphrey has rejected interest from rival clubs in Victoria, extending his deal with the Suns until 2030. And Aussie Beth Mooney has scored 31 not out for the Trent Rockets, leading them to an 8-wicket victory over the Sunriser Leeds. That's news and sport.
0: Eddie Maguire and Jimmy Bartel now have three episodes a week of the most insightful AFL podcast around. Eddie and Jimmy, available wherever you get your podcasts.
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6: That incident, Welshpool Road East westbound after Hale Road, has been cleared. Traffic is flowing and still dealing with a breakdown. Kwinana Freeway northbound at Rowley Road. Other than that, it's all looking good. No major accidents, incidents or breakdowns. I'm Ethan Quinlivan on Perth's traffic leader, 6PR.
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16: Possible showers overnight, getting down to 10 degrees. Tomorrow, cloudy with a slight chance of showers and a top of 19. West to southwesterly winds. Showers forecast for Wednesday with a top of 20. Thursday, partly cloudy with a top of 21. Friday, mostly sunny, 23. Saturday, possible showers with a top of 23 and a shower or two Sunday. This is Perth's 6PR.
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2: Huge second hour of Sports Today, 133-882 or 0487-999-882. Luke Ryan from the Dockers, Brandon Starcevic from the Eagles, and only minutes away from Dean Margetts, talking all things umpiring from the weekend, the 377-game former AFL umpire. And it's coming shortly to 6PR, and it's coming shortly to those who love their footy. It's the biggest sporting event of the year, the 2026 Toyota AFL Grand Final. And you could be there with 6PR's ultimate Grand Final giveaway. Kicking off next Monday, listen for the footy siren across the day. When you hear it, call 133-882 and you could be in the draw to win return flights to Melbourne, three nights accommodation plus two tickets to the 2026 Toyota AFL Grand Final. It's 6PR's ultimate Grand Final giveaway thanks to Parkwood Plumbing Centre, supplier of quality Roma bathroom accessories. Thank you to Steve, Lena, the whole team out there at Parkwood Plumbing Centre. And of course, it's AFL authorised grand final promotion, GFAFL 26102. Let's check some SMSs before we head to Dean Margetts. Brad from High Wycombe says, and I mentioned that Nathan Lyon will play in Mackay in the second test. Fair dinkum, Skeet. Nathan Lyon is cooked. Get Corey Rocciola in now. He dropped a shocker, got no runs batting and brought up yet another ton when bowling his new nuts. This is the problem with this team, living in the past. Well, Brady's taken 568 test wickets. He's our second highest wicket taker. He's coming off an injury. He had a bad game. I'm not saying he's playing forever, and I think Corey Rocciola will go to India. I hope he does. End of the day, just bear in mind, the last outing we had in a test series, we beat England 4-1. So I would want just a little more evidence before we get rid of Nathan Lyon. The batting, to me, is of more concern in the interim period. SMS coming through from Gordon in Victoria Park. Most of the senior assistant coaches have been brought in by the Eagles by McAulter, so he is to blame for that. Total clean-out needed. Thank you, Gordon, for that. Another one here. This is Seb in Aranda saying, good evening, lads. In my opinion, the Eagles should target Prestia, as in Dion Prestia, and Lachie Neal to add proper quality and leadership, which they can pick up for cheap due to their age. Both want to go on, and one wants to return to WA. The training and in-game standards across the team would lift from adding proven champions to help a young team. Thank you, Seb. Lachie Neal is a yes for me if you get him. Dion Prestia, I think his soft tissue injuries would preclude him from that. It's 7:09 on Sports Today.
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2: Yes, as I said, we've got Brandon Stasevich, Luke Ryan not far away, but Dima Getz joins us at 7:09 to talk all things umpiring. 377 games of experience. Dino, welcome to the show.
5: Good evening, Skeet, and happy to be the warm-up act for those two gents, so let's get into it.
2: No, it means you can go and relax and enjoy the couch with your tracky pants on or whatever you choose to sit and watch TV with, Dino. Let's begin with the first subject on the agenda, players not playing to the whistle. Has this caught your eye?
5: Yeah, it did. Watching the Fremantle-Adelaide game on Friday night, I'm not sure if you remember, Skeet, but over on the far wing, the ball got very close to the boundary line and Che Bolton was weaving some of his magic there. And I noticed that the Adelaide players just literally stopped and felt that the ball had gone out of bounds. One of the most fundamental rules that we're told as a junior player is just play to the umpire's whistle. And here we saw it in an AFL game where Bolton then took off, I think he passed it to Amos to kick that great goal off the boundary line. So at AFL level, when we're not playing to the umpire's whistle, in moments where inches count, that was a big error by the Adelaide Crows on that one.
2: Fair enough. Into your diamond and dagger. We've got a couple of SMSs we'll get to as well, but your diamond and then your dagger.
5: Well, I hope Jared from Westminster's listening. I know he's a mad Collingwood supporter, and my diamond and dagger centres around the Pies this week, Skate. So, first of all, the diamond goes to the Collingwood Footy Club for the way they celebrated Steel Sidebottom's farewell. I'm not sure if you saw it on the socials, but just sitting there watching it, you've kind of felt like you're in the room listening to Penderbury and Howe speak and celebrating this great player from 18 years of age to obviously 35 and everything in between. And I must admit, when the tears started to go, I started to get a bit misty-eyed myself. So I just thought our footy clubs do the exits of our great players so well, and they bring everyone in from the W players to the admin staff and the trainers. And I just reckon in that captured moment from Collingwood, they need a big diamond for that, so congratulations. But my dagger goes to Collingwood player Bo McCreary. I'm not sure if you saw in the Hawthorn Collingwood game on Saturday night, Skeet, where he pushed Bailey McDonald into umpire Nick Foot, and he's had a pretty controversial season, as we know. Mm-hmm. But it was a pretty dangerous action, and I just felt that the AFL were cracking down on players who push players into marking contests. Here we've got a player pushing a player into an umpire who caused him to fall over, and I just felt the penalty probably wasn't appropriate. That needed to be timed, in my view, when we're trying to sort of protect our officials. So that one there, I think, missed the boat. So a bit of a diamond for the Pies, but also a dagger to the Pies as well. So sorry, Jerry, and I hope the first part was good for you as well.
2: Troy on the SMS. Now, this isn't directly to you, Dino, but I think it sits comfortably in your category. Boys, would the Dylan Moore point count if it came off hands? Everyone talks like swaddling stopped the Hawks winning, but I feel like the ball is dead unless it bounces through untouched. Well, you'll be able to explain.
5: Yeah.
2: And it's a bit of a peculiar rule with regards to if the attacking team touches it compared to the defending team. Is that right?
5: That's a great question, Troy. And I was watching that very closely because as an umpire, you'd be sitting there thinking, okay, there's three options here. If a defender knocks it through, so if it had came off Swaddling's hand, it would have been deemed a point. So the defender can knock it through, it would be a score. If the attacking team knocked it through, it would be no score. And if it comes off a pack or it's off hands and we can't determine, it would also be a score. So they're the three scenarios that could happen in that game. So for Swaddling just to stand there and put that palm up, you know, he was pretty lucky to get it to go forward and not over the back. Otherwise, it would have been a score and the result would have been significantly different. So great pick up, Troy, and I hope that answer clarifies all our listeners listening.
2: Yeah, it was a fascinating moment and one that

0: Mark. I saw that one. There was a very marginal hold at best.
1: That's
0: there
1: right.
0: Was a free, yes, yes. It was. I mean, I don't think it was a free kick, to be fair. So to all the Freo supporters, there was one there you probably got cooked on. But yeah, so the free kick was paid to Rankin. So obviously the purse dues infringed will obviously take the free kick, and that's why Rankin got paid the free kick. So sometimes when we're caught up in the ruck contest, we don't see what's happening around the periphery, and that was why that free kick was paid. So good pickup.
1: And I reckon we might have touched on this, but it's been a discussion point again over the last week or so with umpires out of zone making calls 70, 80 metres away. Just refresh from memory, have you addressed this? Have you got any strong feelings on it?
0: Yeah, I just want to clarify the word. A lot of people in the media and probably on the street talk about the umpire overruled the other umpire. It's not an overrule. It's just an umpire patting an outer zone / support free kick. The coaching for the umpires is if you see something, you're encouraged to pay it. But the key criteria there, Skeet, is you need to be matter of fact. It needs to be obvious. You need that to be a free kick that the old lady in row Z at the back of Optus Stadium and go, that's a free kick. Not the ones where it's 50-50 and people turn around and go, what's that for? And I think we've just seen probably in the last sort of month or so, just 50-50 ones being bought into when almost the umpire in control is calling play on. So let's just get back to matter-of-fact free kicks and then the out-of-zone support will look as it needs to look.
1: Okay, we've got one here from, in fact, we'll go to your Waffle W grand final first up. Let's touch on that because it was a dramatic prelim final and we've got the decider this weekend between Swans and East Fremantle.
0: Yeah, it's great. It's a bit of a personal connection for me too, Skeet, so I don't mind being a bit self-indulgent. But obviously, East Fremantle are playing Swans in both the Rogers Cup and also the W. So I've obviously got two Skeet daughters. One's playing for Swans in the Rogers and one's playing in the league for Swans in the league grand final. But my best mate's daughter is also playing for East Fremantle in the league decider. So there's going to be a bit of friendly rivalry in our mateship there. But certainly, it's a great opportunity to congratulate all the umpires who will be appointed probably tomorrow night at training. So we wish them all the best, and also obviously the players and the coaches, because what we do forget, these girls start their pre-season many, many months ago, and for the top two teams to land where they have, it's hopefully a really good showcase for women's footy in WA, and I'm sure it will be.
1: Yep, East Fremantle knocking over Claremont in dramatic fashion. Mark Form will have some more details on that. Ethan, my esteemed Palin operator, was calling that game, so he said it had so many twists and turns. So
0: he got a bit emotional, didn't he, Rossi? He got a bit emotional, I saw. He got fired up in the box, I saw that.
1: There's a bit of that there, but Ethan does his job with aplomb in here and also behind the microphone. Now, this is from Mark Foreman, who I'm going to read this verbatim for you, Dino. Not sure if Dino saw this, but Lockie Ash took a short kick out to Lockie Whitfield. It was called not 15. Whitfield takes a couple of steps backwards and chips it back to Lockie Ash, who is now standing outside the goal square and is closer to him than the initial kick, and it was paid a mark. This is Mark Foreman putting this one in front of you right now. That's a tough one to adjudicate, but what's your say?
0: Well, just based on that, it sounds like it should be play on and play on. I mean, by the sound of that, I mean, we've spoken about this sort of kicking a bit before, Mark, where I guess if it's 13, 14 metres, we can wear it. But if it's sort of 6, 7, 8, I think we need to call play on. And we've got lots of landscape on the ground to help us out, because from point post is 19.2 metres. So if our umpires can't sort of get a feel for the distance around navigating those sort of posts or the kick-out square, which is 9 metres long, then we've got a bit of an issue there. So let's just get back to the basics, umpires, and nail them, and good pick-up by Formo there.
1: Nice work from you, Dean. Look forward to chatting next Monday. It's been a pretty quiet weekend in terms of umpiring, so not too many huge controversies. It's mainly left to the players with what's happening over there at the Sydney Swans. But thanks for your time tonight, and we look forward to catching up next Monday.
0: Good on you, Skeet. Thanks for your time, mate.
1: Cheers. Dean Margetts, 377 games with the whistle in hand, joining us each and every Monday on Sports Today. Some SMSs before we check in with Luke Ryan from the Fremantle Dockers. Brad from High Wycombe's come back at me saying the last two Ashes series Lyon played, he got injured and couldn't finish them. Glenn McGrath has got heaps of wickets too, but you can't pick him because he's cooked. So is Lyon. Okay, well, wait and see as the summer unfolds, Brad, as to whether that's wrong or right. It's, there's been a lot of strong reaction to the Australian team loss, and rightfully so. The Australian batting lineup is the question mark at the moment, particularly at the top of the order, and at number three seems to be where the heat is coming. But we'll find out, I guess, come Wednesday or at the latest Thursday with regards to the test team, who has made the cut. And I suspect they'll go with the same team, rightly or wrongly. 133-882, plenty of SMSs coming through here. Hi, Mark and David. David's just left. The reason the Eagles have so many of our mid-season picks playing is that we're missing that echelon of mid-20s players that we'd have if we didn't sell the farm for Tim Kelly. Thank you, Andrew from Woodlands. Up next, we're going to chat with Luke Ryan from the Fremantle Dockers about his 200th game and about some kind words his captain had to say about him after Friday's win. It's 18 past 7.
2: Still wondering what to get Dad this Father's Day?

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1: The everyday in WA isn't like the everyday anywhere else. It's getting ready in your footy here, jumping on the train to go to Optus for the game, heading to see the Frio Dockers win. It's the Saturday morning rush to get everyone in the car down to the local club just in time for warm-up. It's having a conversation with a complete stranger while waiting for the game to start on the big screen. It's how, as a community, we show up for each other. RAC is also part of the everyday in WA.
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0: Fremantle Docker Luke Ryan. The everyday in WA isn't like the everyday anywhere else. 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
1: Welcome back to Sports Today. Great to have your company. It is Players' Night. As usual, we head to the Fremantle Dockers. And Luke Ryan joins us off the back of, well, a perfect record for his club at Optus Stadium this year. 12-0, knocking over Adelaide by 24 points. Minor premiership, the first they've secured since 2015. Lukey, congratulations on that performance from a team perspective.
2: Cheers, Keith. Yeah, it was a good performance. Crowd was loud. Adelaide played a really good brand, really good game of footy, and took us a little while to crack them, but eventually he did. But yeah, it was a great game of footy.
1: What was the Crows' approach so difficult to counter? Because they were very gallant, and as you said, they asked a lot of questions of you right up until, I guess, three-quarter time when you eventually broke their back.
2: Yeah, they're a really good defensive team. I think they're number two or number three for scores against, and we knew that, and it was going to be hard to move the ball. And we sort of said after the game, there was a finals-like game. There's a lot of long down the lines and not pretty ball movement, but you have to win it through a contest, and every good look come off a real contest. And, yeah, we love that sort of game. And, and obviously they got some stars down forward and in the midfield. So it was a good battle, and, yeah, we cracked them in the end. But that was obviously a bit of help to from the crowd as well that really got going. And, it was a good game to be out there. It was like really good fun, and it was a good contest.
1: A nice memory for your 200th game?
2: Yeah, definitely. I'll remember that for a long time, and obviously I'll reflect a bit later on when my career's done. But yeah, that was a really cool experience, especially in that retro jumper.
1: We interviewed Alex Pearce post match to talk about the game. And I asked him the question about playing alongside you. I'm going to play you some of that audio, and I reckon you'll feel quite humbled by what he had to say. He had a smile on his face, but have a listen to what Moose had to say about you, Lukey, on Friday night after the win.
3: I've played with some great players and great men over my journey. A couple of them are in the box alongside you, but there's none that I've enjoyed playing with more than Luke Ryan. He gives everything for his teammates. He's so unselfish. He never wants any accolades. He wouldn't get chaired off after the game. I think he's everyone's favourite teammate, just the way that he, how courageous he is. And if you watch him, he's always the one getting to players and picking them up off the deck and hugging everyone. He's an inspiration to play with, and he's been durable. He's one of the greats, and it's been a privilege to play alongside him.
1: That's a fair compliment from the captain.
2: Oh yeah, you get a little bit emotional hearing sort of that stuff from your captain, especially a bloke I love playing with. Our backline coach Twig, he does a really good thing for milestone games and players. And as a backline, we all send in a little text message to Twig, and then he presents it on Captain Dundee of what we love about our player and what they mean to us and all that sort of stuff. And we sent a few in, and obviously I got mine for my 200th. And I was reading the night before the game and got a bit emotional and stuff. And a few of the boys that we've sent to have had the same thing, got a bit emotional. And yeah, it's a really good thing. And that just shows you how tight we are as a, not just a playing group, but as a whole club. And it's one of the best feelings. And I'll save that photo and I'll keep those messages to myself. But yeah, it's pretty cool.
1: Yeah, it's nice. And as you say, great words from Alex Pearce. There's a lot of mutual respect there. Just on a football sense, you talk about the back line. It felt like perhaps you're a bit tall on Friday night. We know that Judd McVie went back to play with Peel. The mix, is it set in stone, do you think, moving forward? Or obviously a chance maybe for a Wagner or a McVie to come back in. There's competition for places even in your part of the ground?
2: I thought we went all right. How many points did they kick? 60-odd, something like that?
1: Yeah, that's a fair,
2: right.
1: fair point.
2: Yeah, it's a hard one to say. It's only been one game. I'm not sure what's going to happen this week. That's why, like I said to you all year, I love not being in match committee because there's such tough choices to be made. And you know, like you said, there's a few guys putting their hands up for a spot. Judd went down and played some really good footy down at Peel as well. And yeah, I'm not sure what they'll do this week. It's another hard selection call, but that's such a great spot that we're in, that we've got so many fit blokes that can come in and play a role. And yeah, Judd was very unlucky to miss out, but he was really good down there from all reports. He got around the boys and he was happy. So, yeah, I'm not sure what will happen this week. It's another tough selection call to be made, but Yeah, whoever comes in will do their role. We know that.
1: They scored 88 points for what it's worth, Adelaide. So they still lead the scoreboard. But yeah, you're right. It's a defence that's proven time and time again that they can handle most things that are thrown at you. At the other end of the ground, Jai Amos, you must stand and watch him in full flight. He missed one early on from just outside the square, but he's having a terrific year, second in the Coleman medal, and you must be really wrapped for him.
2: Oh, definitely. I think it might have been last year he was getting a bit frustrated because he was getting the best defender every week. And he wasn't, I shouldn't say, he was strong, but he's not just as strong and explosive as he is this year, because I've seen the amount of work that he's put in on this off-season. And even now, still, like the forwards, what they do in the gym, this off-season, pre-season changed him in so many ways. And he had a full pre-season. He's so strong and fast, and just he's reading the game a lot better, and he's getting the results. But like we said all year, like if one doesn't bob up, the other two will, and they've complemented each other so well. But it's great to see Jai doing what he's doing, because he's just out-muscling everyone, and he's being aggressive in his body work, which we've always said that's when he plays his best. And for him to kick a few snags the weekend and come second to Colin, couldn't be happier for him. It's well-deserved and well-earned.
1: I mentioned you unbeaten at Optus Stadium this season, heading into a qualifying final. No guarantee, but that self-belief and the crowd, they are a factor. I haven't had to use Wharfie time for a while now, but you must feel so comfortable at that venue. Even in the last quarter, if times are a bit tough, you just find another gear.
2: Yeah, well, we find another gear. And so we only find the gear because the crowd finds the gear. They're unbelievable. A few players come up to me after the game and saying, how good is it to play in front of this every week? And like the opposition players, and it's a fortress. So it does play on minds of teams, and yeah, we love playing at Optus, obviously, but yeah, the crowd's unbelievable. What Kelly Black and Garlow and that have done for the crowd and pre-game and during the game, it's one of the great spectacles. I had all my family and friends over from Melbourne, and they can't believe how good it is compared to like other grounds. So yeah, we can't take for granted how good we got it.
1: It's in the book, your minor premiers, but that's only one part of the season completed. You've now got a home and away match against Carlton at Marvel Stadium. What is the approach? Go in with your best side, play as if it's a normal home and away game, but mentally you're probably entitled to be just thinking a little bit ahead of that?
2: No, not really, because we haven't been playing our best footy for a month or so, and then we played better on the weekend, and obviously Carlton's probably the most important team in the comp since the bye. So we want to play some good footy against some good opposition and go away to Melbourne and win a game against them, and to find a little bit more form, and then we have a week off. So I don't think anyone will want to be rested this week. Like I said, we need to go out there and find form as a team, because like you said, the busy part of the season starts now. So we've got to prep for finals, and no better challenge than Carlton at Etihad.
1: Yep, they've just appointed Josh Fraser as their full-time coach, so he's done a terrific job. We'll finish on a slightly sad note, because although Peel lost for the first time in about 3 months against the Eagles in the Waffle, Sean Darcy looks like he might have injured a calf to some degree. Have you seen him, bumped into him, or heard what the latest is? Because that would be a terrible setback for a bloke that's still pushing and hoping to get a gig in the ruck.
2: No, I'm pretty sure he's in high spirits. He'll get a scan today. He's walking around the club today and in pretty good spirits. So I'm hoping it's not too bad. Hopefully it's just a little bit of tightness for his luck. But he was seen in pretty good spirits. So fingers crossed he's all good and can play this week.
1: Lukey, congratulations again on game number 200. We will speak to you next week ahead of the finals campaign, but go over there, have a look at the Blues, and we look forward to speaking through the finals, which hopefully will result in an appearance on the last Saturday in September at the MCG.
2: Cheers, Skeet. Talk to you next week.
1: Luke Ryan joining us. Up next, we're heading to the West Coast Eagles, Brandon Stasevich, to talk about that loss to the Giants yesterday. This is Sports Today.
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1: Nice to have your company. Sports Today, plenty of feedback about the West Coast Eagles' performance against the Giants yesterday at NG Stadium, going down by 54 points. Our man on the inside is Brandon Starcevic. He joins us tonight. Stars, welcome.
14: Cheers, thank you.
1: What happened after quarter time?
14: It wasn't pretty. They went to another level and maybe figured us out a little bit. And we didn't defend very well, I think is the sort of main takeaway. I think their ball movement was pretty good, but yeah, we didn't do a very good job of stopping it.
1: Well, the first quarter, lots of positive signs. You kicked five goals, and it appeared, I'm sure you thought as well, that you were very much in the game.
14: The first quarter felt pretty good. We were up and about a little bit, and we're doing things well, converting, and the first quarter we probably was very pleasing, and the spirit was up, but we just weren't able to keep it going for much longer after that.
1: You won the clearances. You racked up the same number of inside 50s, so a lot of the key metrics were in your favour, or at least almost parity. So it's confusing at times to see the score line with a 54 differential.
14: I think those numbers look pretty good, and so I think what we did at contest stoppage was good, getting the ball going our way, and generating looks inside 50. But the big thing is defending. Yeah, the ball coming out of our back half wasn't good enough, and they were able to score from it and stop us from scoring, and then go down there and score pretty often.
1: Yeah, a couple of quarters where you simply could not find range, nine behinds. It's not just one player's problem, but it was seemed to be infectious, contagious.
14: Yeah, we've seen that. That can happen. And yeah, it was a sort of the issue again after quarter time was, you know, we couldn't make the most of those opportunities. And, you know, some of them were pretty, you know, tough shots. So you'll probably have to have a look at how we can generate, you know, better options and find better options inside 50. But, yeah, it's a pleasing part is we're giving ourselves some looks again.
1: A couple of players that have certainly on Sunday showed a bit inside the forward 50. Baker kicking two goals. Tommy Cole, really good first quarter, plenty of score involvement. So Tommy's enjoying the move to attack by all things. And Liam Baker showing a bit of versatility in his game as well.
14: Yeah, absolutely. Those two yeah, played their role pretty well yesterday. And as you said, I think Cole is enjoying I say the freedom of being a forward rather than defending. And yeah, he's you know, growing in that role ever since he sort of started playing it. And yeah, he's pretty consistent in how he does it week to week. And yeah, obviously the versatility of Liam Baker, he's been thrown around at times in the last couple of years and at times this year as well. So, yeah, knowing you've got sort of that lever to pull with him is pretty important for us.
1: Chatting with Brandon Stasevich on Sports Today off the back of the Eagles' defeat to the Giants. 10 consecutive losses. It's been a long couple of months. You've got one to go against Hawthorn. How do you get this team rolling and competitive and potentially winning against a top four side?
14: Yeah, we're pretty eager to one bounce back from yesterday afternoon and also finish our season well. And yeah, no doubt when we get in tomorrow, review it and review yesterday and, you know, see what we can work on. Guys, we're pretty keen to hit the training track during the week and come out on Sunday night and against a team that's going pretty well and, yeah, try and finish the season on a high.
1: Lots of criticism comes off the back of 10 straight losses, no more so than for the coach, Andrew McQualter. He's trying to show poise and composure and calmness in a situation like this. What was he like post-game?
14: Yeah, pretty, disappointed. I think, you know, our efforts weren't up to scratch, you know, as a team. And, you know, we sort of let him down on that part. But, yeah, you sort of highlighted that part of it that it probably didn't look like, you know, defensively we were doing enough to try and slow them down. So, yeah, no doubt, he's, the last 10 or so weeks he's been frustrated and disappointed like all of us have. And but no, he's been really good at sort of keeping us on track and you know, getting us ready for the next opportunity that awaits. And training during the week and looking for things we can try to improve on week to week and coaching it and training it really well.
1: Must have been a pretty flat flight on the way home from Sydney with the men's team and, of course, the AFLW side going down to the Giants. So it wasn't a great trip result-wise for either camp.
14: No, it wasn't the ideal double header. It was a sort of a great initiative, I think. It was great to get over there with the girls and travel there and travel back together. It's really good to sort of connect the two programs. And obviously it wasn't the start to the season they were after, but obviously they can bounce back this weekend too.
1: Bit of talk, and it's out of your control obviously, but Lachie Neal's name has been linked to the West Coast Eagles as a possible recruit for season 2027. We know that Collingwood's right into the dual Brownlow medalist. You've played a lot of footy alongside him. I'm assuming that if he was to come west, he would add something immediately to the midfield mix.
14: Absolutely, yeah. I think you know, he's a class player, class operator, and he's got a pretty impressive resume. So, and he's still playing, you know, incredibly good football this year. His form's been great. So, yeah, I think he's, again, one of those blokes that could slot in anywhere, and I think every club would be happy to have him.
1: When was the last time you touched base with him?
14: The last time I touched base with him was when I saw him out in the field however many weeks ago that was.
1: Well, maybe you might be called on, although I'm sure there are those on a higher pay grade looking to make the contact. If that's to be the case, then the Eagles need something desperately quickly. Brandon, we do appreciate your time. I know there'll be a lot of clubs hoping that you can spoil Hawthorn's final round quest to finish in the top four with a victory over them on Sunday night. It's a 5:20 ball up. It's the last game of the season. I'm sure you'd love to see as many supporters get there for your hurrah for season 2026.
14: Yeah, absolutely. Yeah, sport's been great for the whole season. So, hopefully, good showing Sunday night. We can put on a good show for them as well.
1: Appreciate your time, Brandon. Go well Sunday.
14: Appreciate it. Thank you.
1: Brandon Stasevich joining us from the West Coast Eagles. Luke Ryan, Brandon Stasevich are in the book. Next up, Mark Foreman to have a look at some of the other sport that's been happening around the world.
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1: This is Sports Today. Welcome back to the show. Great to have your company. Mark Foreman is in the studio with Foreman's for having a look back at all those other sporting moments we haven't touched on just yet. Fours, welcome.
24: Hello, Skeet. Yes, certainly am. Although, as I sometimes do on a Monday, there is a little bit of AFL to have a chat through because, my goodness, the issues were they were just coming in thick and fast tonight, weren't they? And it was great to get Dave's take on it. So I thought some of the numbers that might have escaped through the cracks to come out of round 23. Now, it was touched on, but officially, that is the first time in the history of the AFL that we've had two draws in the same round, which seems a bit, you know, I thought it might have happened before, but there you go. Two draws in the same round. And it's also, of course, the first time that two teams have drawn in the same season.
1: Ever.
24: Twice. Mm-hmm. Yeah.
1: Yeah.
24: So just amazing. And I'm going to stop doing this probably in the next couple of years. I do caveat AFL. You know, we need to get rid of this AFL/VFL because there's lots of stuff that happened in the WAFL too. So, first time in the history of the AFL, two draws in the same round.
1: Now we have to go back to 1977.
24: Mm-hmm.
1: When there were...
24: In the VFL?
1: In the VFL, two draws on the same round. Is that correct?
24: Yeah. So it happened in 1977, but the reason I caveat that is, VFL.
1: Either way. So my question to you, this will test you, given that you weren't born then, I was only young. Yeah. What was significant about 1977?
24: The AFL Grand Final was drawn.
1: VFL Grand Final.
24: I've even stuffed up my own little AFL-VFL. Yes, North Melbourne was in that one, having a draw against Collingwood. So I always think, you know, this is a bit of a sidetrack, but I'm really happy that they did change the rule. But I was there in 2010, and I think... I remember feeling ripped off at the time, but now since they've changed the rule, I can say, well, I was at the last ever drawn AFL Grand Final.
1: Yeah, that's true, but it was a hollow feeling.
24: No 100%.
1: One, and so to decide it on the day, I think has to happen. And now we see that. The question is, I don't see any pushback on home and away matches with draws being taken to extra time. Now, bear in mind the broadcasters would love it. I think fans would be sort of 50-50, but I don't see it changing anytime soon.
24: No, I don't. But my gut reaction is that I'd enjoy extra time. Let's get a winner. Can you imagine telling, this is the thing that always makes me laugh. Can you imagine telling Americans that we sometimes end our games in draws? They just lose their mind.
1: Well,
24: they are a country that needs results every single sport.
1: Yeah, but in the EPL, draws regularly, and that's just the way it's played out. So, I think you're right. The NRL does it well with the golden point, but we're settled on that. You still get a couple of points, and in Hawthorn's case and Collingwood's, it's worth, as it turns out, basically one win extra because of the two draws.
24: Yeah, exactly right. So, and do you know what? Craig McRae's reaction, I love that. Some people hated it. They said, oh, you're just rewarding mediocrity, but he's got some really young players in that team. And for him to show such a positive, outlook, I thought that was brilliant. So, there you go. In the AFL, first time two draws in the same round. I'll fly through these ones. It's been spoken about. Fremantle, that is now 9 consecutive crowds over 50,000. That's an AFL record. Shea Bolton, the most goal assists in a season ever for the Dockers. So 28 goal assists, leads that stat for the club in their 31 year history. And Shea Bolton in that game, 15 inside 50s. That is also a Fremantle record. So Shea Bolton, hitting the record books a couple of times. Found this one interesting, and, I don't know how long they can keep going for, but the women's season is, of course, underway, and we lost Ali Anderson off the list of players to have played every single possible AFLW game since its inception. So Ali Anderson is now off that list, leaving just Libby Birch and Ebony Marinoff to have played in every single available AFLW game.
1: Which is 11 seasons
24: now?
1: It is,
24: yeah. We're in season 11 now. Which is an extraordinary effort to have never missed. So speaks to obviously both performance and injury management. Ali Anderson missed round one with injury. I think she's coming back, so she's a Brisbane player. But yeah, there you go. Libby Birch, who's part of our 3AW sister station, and Ebony Marinoff, who's considered, I believe, one of the greatest of all time in the W competition at Adelaide.
1: Nice work, and not great news for our local sides. Let's hope that's addressed, because you're calling a lot of the action on 6PR for you.
24: Yeah. They were, I tell you what, the Eagles women were, they followed suit with the men yesterday, didn't they? But
1: went out in sympathy.
24: Yeah, probably. It was great to have Paris Laurie and Courtney Gard back, so we'll be doing that throughout the year. All right, other sports or other stories. Cam Burgess, this is the Aussie, the Socceroo. He had a cracking World Cup campaign, one of many Socceroos to have done it. Speaking of, scored a cracking own goal, if you remember that. Wasn't ideal. Nor is this. He's ruptured his Achilles. So you know who this isn't great for, Skeet? Because he's a Swansea. He's a okay. Swansea player.
1: Well, there's lots of people that just into deep depression.
24: Yeah, exactly right. No, he's an outstanding talent. So he'll be out of Swansea's whole season, I imagine. Who, by the way, beat Stoke City in match day one. So the championship is underway. Can you believe that? And I believe that we'll have Bozza on with us tomorrow. So waiting confirmation from Bozza, but I'll organise that in the morning. We chatted last week and that means that the Premier League is back.
1: Feels like it's been two or three weeks. It just shows you it is a 12-month a year, particularly in a World Cup cycle. It comes around so quickly.
24: Just extraordinary. For those following, the Community Shield, Arsenal won that. I think it was 3-0 they beat Manchester City. So the champions starting off nicely in their title defence, but points and playing for points will begin this weekend. So we'll have a chat to Boz about that. Now, I know we're saying we'll get away from footy, but this story, my goodness, this is worth mentioning. The Waffle W competition. So the women had their preliminary final on the weekend. East Fremantle up against Claremont, who I believe, have they won the previous two?
1: Yeah, back to back. And East Fremantle have been one of the powerhouse clubs, but it's the Tigers who, along with Swan Districts this year, have dominated on the table. Both teams' regular season were levels above, but, of course, Swans won the second semi-final to advance by a point as well. So those two clubs continually having tight games. And this one was another one, I believe.
24: Oh, came down to the wire. In fact, couldn't be separated at full-time skate. So we had extra time, which is, like, how good is that to send the Waffle W into extra time in a preliminary final? And then golden point it went to because they just could not be separated and it was East Fremantle that advanced. So their captain being swung forward and kicking the goal, which is... Oh, how good. So they win it. East Fremantle advances against Swan Districts in the grand final this weekend.
1: Gianna Teakle she's the captain. She's only 19 or 20 years of age.
24: That's crazy.
1: She's a physiotherapist, but of course, she's from Geraldton, so the link to the Teakles, Bryn Teakle.
24: Is Bryn the brother or the cousin? Do we know the exact relation?
1: You're going to test me here. I'll go with cousin, but it could be the brother, but either way, they are related.
24: There you go. As soon as I saw the name Teakle, because I haven't seen a game in its entirety, but with the grand final this weekend, very exciting. So Tiana Teakle and the photos that they've posted up, there's just euphoria everywhere, which is we're going to start getting these stories, Skeet. It's that time of year. We're mid-August heading into September. So footy leagues all around the country, both country, metro, wherever it is, I'll bring you those feel-good stories of grand finals.
1: And speaking of which, it's Sunday at Fremantle Community Bank Oval, Swan Districts versus East Fremantle, the Rogers Cup as well for the level below. The young girls coming through get their opportunity as well. So get along, support the Waffle W, female footy. It's growing year by year.
24: Now finishing off tonight with a bit of swimming. There's no rest for the wicked. I'll say that again. The Commonwealth Games only just wrapped up, but the Pan Pacs are ongoing and Lani Pallister. So she is an absolute star on the Australian swimming scene. She's become the first swimmer to beat Katie Ledecky over 800 metres at an international swim meet. So Katie Ledecky, one of the sport's all-time greats, has finally been beaten internationally 800 metres, which means that Lani Pallister, she finished her campaign with four gold medals. So she's won the 200, the 400, the 800 and the 4x2 relay. But, you know, that's a heck of a scalp to take because Katie Ledecky, even if you're not familiar with swimming, Katie Ledecky is a name that you will know. She is pretty much probably one of the all-time great swimmers. And well done to Lani Pallister, who's able to dethrone her at the 800 metres internationally. So plenty of nice results, Sam Short. He also picked up three gold medals, breaking national records as well, Ian Thorpe and Grant Hackett. To go down, sweeping the 4, the 8 and the 15. So they were probably the two prominent stories of our Aussie swimmers at the Pan Pacs.
1: Great wrap of Foreman's 4 heading in different directions each and every turn. Mark Foreman as he departs the studio. 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
1: We are rushing towards the 8 o'clock news here on Sports Today. It's terrific to have your company through the 2 hours. And on Players Night, Brandon Starcevic, Luke Ryan and Dean Margetts talking all things umpiring. A special thank you to all of you who gave us a call on 133-882 or 0487-999-882, to Ethan and to Mark Foreman and all the crew in here at 6PR, a big thank you. Tomorrow night on the show, I'll be joined by, as normal, Will Schofield, Mark Bosnich, talking all things Premier League. Yes, it returns. It's back before you know it. And also looking to catch up with Dan Cherney from Code Sports as he reflects on that first test debacle by Australia against Bangladesh and looks ahead to a potential change or two to the Australian lineup before they face the Bangers over there in Mackay on Saturday. Can the Aussies square the series? Lots of question marks over their team. Of course, if you'd like to listen back to any of the interviews that we've played on this show, simply head to Sports Today, 6PR, wherever you get your podcast. Have a great night. It's coming up to 8 o'clock. After that, it's Money News here on 882 6PR. Let's talk sport tomorrow from 6 o'clock.
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5: Good evening, I'm Jamel Wells. One Nation and the Coalition say Australians should have early access to their super, but Labor argues the move would diminish retirement savings. Federal Politics editor Michael Packey.
6: Workers are currently required to put aside 12% of their earnings as part of the compulsory superannuation scheme. The two opposition parties believe people should be able to use their savings to help them in times of hardship and give first home buyers the ability to use their super for a deposit. Liberal leader Angus Taylor says it's a no-brainer.
7: The individuals, it's their money and they should be able to invest it as they want to.
6: But Treasurer Jim Chalmers argues super is meant for retirement, claiming the opposition's policies would put the system at risk.
8: They will end universal superannuation as we know it.
6: The government says people are able to access their super in exceptional circumstances.
5: Experts warn a government algorithm that decides how much in-home aged care funding Australians get is flawed. The algorithm is based on information provided by clinical assessors. Critics say it prioritises budget administration over clinical judgment. Former Aged Care Inspector General Natalie Siegel-Brown has told the ABC the process isn't working.
9: We are facing an urgent imperative to rethink the way we're administering this aged care budget and supporting people to age in place, which is far cheaper to the government.
5: The immediate future of several Sydney Swans players is in doubt as police investigate allegations of a sexual assault in a Melbourne hotel. The Swans were staying at the hotel after beating Essendon at the MCG on Sunday night. It's understood five players are helping police with their inquiries. Swans Chief Executive Matthew Pavlich says the club is shocked and disappointed. Four people have been charged after money was funneled out of pork industry businesses for personal use. Police say $30 million has been transported between New South Wales and Queensland. They say frozen meat products have also been relabeled to change the best before dates. Three people have been fined for protesting at an industry breakfast attended by the Prime Minister in Perth. They were protesting against a Woodside gas project. And President Donald Trump says the US will reduce joint military exercises with South Korea. He's emphasised his good relationship with North Korea's leader. In finance, one Australian dollar buying around 71 US cents.
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5: There are reports Josh Fraser will be announced as Carlton's new senior coach after leading them to the finals in a caretaker role. Melbourne Storm are taking no notice of Penrith's form struggles in the NRL. The Panthers have won just three of their past eight games. Ahead of Thursday's clash, Storm star Cameron Munster says the Panthers are still a team to fear.
10: Yeah, I wouldn't be putting a line through them this yet. Everyone has a low, you know, during the season and they've had that and I'm sure they'll be prime ready to go for September, so... Yeah, I think that is, you know, probably giving everyone hope.
5: Waratahs 2014 Super Rugby title winning coach Michael Checker is reportedly the front runner to take the helm again next season. Scotty Scheffler has won the Golf PGA Tour's St Jude Championship by 8 shots. Adam Scott, the best of the Australians, 12 shots back. You're up to date. That's the latest news and sport.
30: With the 6PR app, you have the power of 6PR in the palm of your hand. So add it to your phone now. Perth 6PR.
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5: Possible showers overnight, getting down to 10 degrees. Tomorrow, cloudy with a slight chance of showers and a top of 19. West to southwesterly winds. Showers forecast for Wednesday with a top of 20. Thursday, partly cloudy with a top of 21. Friday, mostly sunny, 23. Saturday, possible showers with a top of 23 and a shower or two Sunday. This is Perth's 6PR.
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19: Good evening and welcome to Money News on this Monday night. It's great to have your company on 2GB, 3AW, 6PR, 4BC, 2CC and our network stations right across this great country of ours. I'm Scott Haywood in the chair for James Willis for the next week and it's great to have you on the show. We've got a busy show tonight and it's going to start with AI because I really feel as though AI has taken over many parts of our lives. It could be hosting this show instead of me. 131-873. Do you want a human or do you want AI? 131-873. And it may be about to take over our legal system. Michael Burns, good friend of 2GB and Money News, is an expert in employment law. He will join me shortly. We'll wrap up the markets with Elio D'Amato from Envirovest. Our market was weaker, led by really disappointing result from our biggest electronic retailer, and our dollar is stronger. Hang around for that. And we'll check in with our good friend of Money News, Lee Hames from Lloyd's Auction, to find out the amazing things that he gets underneath the hammer recently and what he's recently been up to. Quite an extraordinary man. And as you know, the open line is all yours across all money and finance issues. You want to give me a call right across Australia on 131-873. And you can also have your say on the text line, which is 0460-873-873. Save it in your phone as Money News, 0460-873-873. It's Monday, the 17th of August, 2026, with Scott Haywood here on Money News. But first tonight, the GST carve-up between Australia's states and territories has been a source of tension for years. And a Productivity Commission report released on Friday has thrown a grenade into the debate. Every year, more than $100 billion in GST revenue is distributed between the states and territories, based on their fiscal need. But a deal struck by then-Treasurer Scott Morrison in 2018, which guaranteed Western Australia at least 75 cents in every dollar of GST revenue raised by the state, has been found by the Productivity Commission to be less fair, more expensive, and simply not working. The cost to taxpayers has already blown out to $23 billion and is on track to hit $60 billion by the end of the decade. Saul Eastlake is one of Australia's most respected economists and he's on the line for us tonight. Saul, great to have you back on Money News.
20: Good evening and thank you for having me back here. It's a pleasure to be here as always.
19: You've described the 2018 GST deal as the worst public policy decision of the 21st century. That's a big call. Tell us why you think that's the case.
20: Well, for three reasons. First, it involves the corruption of the purpose behind the biggest single spending program in the federal budget. As you said in the introduction, the distribution of revenue from the GST entails over $100 billion. That's more than the age pension, which is about $77 billion, the second biggest spending program in the federal budget. It's more than the NDIS. It's more than Medicare. It's more than defense. And the long-standing purpose behind the distribution of GST and prior to that, financial assistance grants to the states and territories has since the 1930s been to enable each state and territory to provide its populations with a similar standard of public services whilst levying on them a similar burden of taxes and charges to the average of all. In other words, it seeks to achieve an Australia where it doesn't matter much what state you live in as to the quality of schooling your kids get, the quality of health care that you and your family get, the quality of protection and policing that your community gets in a way that it does, for example, in the United States. The second reason I say that this is the worst public policy decision of the 21st century so far is because the cost of it has blown out from $8 million over 9 years that Scott Morrison told the federal parliament it would cost the federal budget when he introduced that legislation in 2018 to, as you said, almost $60 billion over the 11 years to 2029-30. And that represents the biggest cost blowout of any single policy decision ever, with the possible exception of the NDIS, which yes, at least was for a noble purpose, even though it's cost far more than it was meant to. Which leads me to the third reason, which is that this was done for the basest of partisan political motives. Both major parties putting their narrow partisan interest in retaining or regaining House of Rep seats in Western Australia above the national interest in equivalent standards of services for equivalent levels of taxes across Australia.
19: Gee, a lot of our listeners will be going down memory lane over the last 8 to 10 years remembering all of that. It's quite extraordinary. And I have to recall Roger Cook. He called the report dodgy and deceitful. He says WA deserves to keep its share because it's the engine room of the national economy. Well, is there any merit in that argument?
20: Well, I don't blame, and I never have blamed, successive Western Australian governments for trying to screw as much money out of Canberra as they possibly can. That's a KPI for all state governments. The New South Wales government, the Victorian government, the Tasmanian government, all try to come up with reasons as to why they should get a bigger share of revenue from the GST or any other money that's coming out of Canberra than they're actually getting. What I'm critical of is the arguments that Western Australia has been putting. I mean, in the first place, they talk about getting back

0: liabilities are determined, doesn't ask where their customers or suppliers are located. And to ask would involve an enormous amount of paperwork. So this idea that Western Australia is entitled to some proportion of the GST, which it imagines is paid, is just nonsense. The second thing is that Western Australia argues, as you quoted the Premier, Mr. Cook, and their Treasurer, Ms. Saviotti, as saying that Western Australia is the engine room of the economy. Now, Western Australia is certainly the richest state in the country by a bigger margin than any other state has ever been in Australia's history.
1: Yes.
0: Not primarily because Western Australians work harder than anybody else, or because Western Australian state governments have been more reform-minded and purposegacious than governments in the eastern states. It's basically because nature has endowed Western Australia with extraordinary mineral and energy resources, and China has been willing to pay very high prices for very large quantities of those resources. And so, you know, Western Australians essentially operate on a principle of finders keepers. You know, it's our money, we work for it, and we should keep it. Again, that's not the way the tax system's meant to work. But when you actually look at the figures, what's quite striking is that since this system has been in place, since 2018-19, Western Australia's economy has, as measured by real per capita gross product, grown by less than 1%, whereas Australia's economy per capita has grown by almost 4.5%. And productivity, output per hour worked, has actually fallen by 5% in Western Australia since this system came into effect, whereas nationally it's grown by a not very good 0.75%. But Western Australia has been a drag on national productivity, not a contributor to it.
1: Extraordinary insights, all. I need to ask you about the Labor and the Coalition, who have repeatedly committed to having the deal in place. Anthony Albanese reportedly signed his commitment on the arm of a journalist. That's right,
0: yes,
1: on the arm of a journalist.
0: A journalist who, I should say, Scotty, very shortly after got a job as press secretary to Premier Cook.
1: Well, there you go. That's a nice swing and a roundabout. But is there any realistic prospect this ever gets fixed?
0: Well, if it doesn't get fixed, the federal government is going to continue to be wasting taxpayers' money. I mean, the Productivity Commission said in its report released on Friday that instead of giving Western Australia almost $6 billion that it objectively doesn't need in the most recent financial year, every Australian could have had a $450 tax cut. Now, I think most Australians, other than those who live west of the 129th parallel, would probably prefer a $450 tax cut than knowing they were underwriting budget surpluses in Western Australia and helping to subsidise the cost of Perth having a team in the NRL, among other things.
1: Yes.
0: And you know, ultimately, both sides of federal politics are going to have to decide whether they want to put the national interest and the concerns of a majority of Australians above their narrow partisan political interest in retaining or regaining House of Representatives seats in WA. And, you know, the thing is, if one side of politics said, we will give bipartisan support if you also, the other side agrees to put the national interest ahead of narrow party political interests, then the gun which Western Australia has held at the head of the Commonwealth Parliament for the last 10 years would in effect be disarmed.
1: Saul, good friend of Money News, thank you so much for your time on this Monday evening, to your amazing insight.
0: That's a pleasure. Thank you for having me.
1: Saul Eastlake, one of Australia's most respected economists, and we're lucky to have him as a good friend of Money News.
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0: Nice one. 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
1: The Tap Doctor!
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0: Go on then, give us one more. 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
1: The Tap Doctor!
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8: Welcome back to Money News. We like to check in regularly with our friends at Lloyd's Auctions, who are responsible for some incredible auctions that go to market. Everything from Don Bradman's Baggy Green to the largest Lego auction in the world. And last time we spoke, they were auctioning off a meteorite that was literally billions of years old. And I'm pleased to say Lee Hames, Chief Operating Officer at Lloyd's Auction House, joins me again on the line tonight. Lee, welcome back to Money News.
9: Yes, good evening. Thank you so much for having me. We're so busy. I've got two phones now. I never thought that would happen. I now carry around two phones.
8: Did you buy it at an auction?
9: Of course. Yeah.
8: Well, we always like to check in on you, in particular on what you've sold recently. Run me through some of your highlights over the last month.
9: Oh, that's really hard to do, but you know, but there's so many great stories, and we really measure ourselves on, you know, getting great results for our sellers and exciting new buyers for buyers. And one of the ones that sticks out for me is obviously selling off everything out of Victoria Park venue, a beloved venue. It's been around for 25 years. Everybody has a connection, and it was a massive project to get everything out of there into our auction rooms. And then it was an even bigger task to get everything sold and out of there as well. We got an amazing result. They were obviously in a bit of a pickle there, and they needed some good news, and the auction just went gangbusters. So we're really happy, and all the buyers were happy. They got a piece of Victoria Park. Obviously the Lego auctions are still going, and we've seen some uptick in classic car sales as well. So collectible cars, you know, they sort of, you know, they can have hot seasons and cooler seasons, but one thing's for sure is that Australians' passion for collector cars is still you know, alive and kicking. You know, that if you consider that we might do 160, 200 classic cars a month on the final Saturday of the month, you know, we're selling over 100 cars. Classic cars, you know, from the 70s, 60s, some European stuff, and then it goes into the Aussie muscle, which is the finishes with the Holdens and the Fords, and they always battle it out. But, you know, it's crazy to consider that nobody's financing these cars. You know, they're selling for big money and everyone's paying straight away. So the market's still going extremely well there. That was a lot of fun last month.
8: I want to talk about a particular car that caught your eye in a moment, but firstly, back to Victoria Park. What were people buying? Were they buying seats? Were they buying a kiosk? Were they buying the turf? What were some of the things that were a bit unusual that you sold?
9: Mate, our instructions were sell everything. If you could pull it out of the venue, we took it. So we're talking like you know, a basket of 200 knives and forks. They went for extraordinary money. I guess if you were trying to buy them again, you know, you'd have to pay a fair chunk. So they were going well. You know, there was stuff with Victoria Park on them. There was a chandelier, combi ovens, you know, golf buggies, ATVs that would go around and cook. They look like they're out of Mad Max. Some of the items that went through. So yeah, it was everything you can imagine at a hospitality venue was there. We picked it up and we took it to auction. Everything started at $1 and the family just absolutely wrapped with the result. There is another thing that just came to mind if I have some time, enough time. We sold a, and we brought it up at our last catch up, but it was the Rockhampton Plaza Hotel on the main street of Rockhampton. If you remember, it was an abandoned hotel on 4,000 square meters, and it was six stories high with something like 60 rooms, and it was the scariest place I had visited in all of my career. You know,
8: wow.
9: We got the call and from the trustee, and he said, "Can you sell property?" I said, "Yes, we're doing very well in property." He goes, "I've got an abandoned hotel?" I said, "I'll be on a plane. I'll be up there straight away." And first, what we do when we're going into an environment that we're unsure of is we interviewed some of the neighbouring businesses. Said, "Hey, we're going to go in here and have a look. Is there anything we should be aware of?" And, you know, some of the stories to come out of there, it was obviously, you know, it housed a lot of the, sadly, it housed a lot of the homeless population up there. It was well covered, you know, the history of it. It had been abandoned for 5 years. There was no fixtures left in the place. Everything was stripped out. And we went level by level, you know, hello, torches, security, hazmat suits. Thankfully, the council and the police had done a really good job to make sure that no one was in there because it was very unsafe. And then we had the task of working out what the marketing strategy was. And Lloyd's offer a bit of a different platform where we had a live auction. We ran it for a month online. You could bid online up until that day, and then on the day we had the live auctioneer in front of the building. We had phone bidding. And we had online bidding all at once, and it was live streamed. And so we had bids coming in thick and fast online, bids on the phone. I know we had a reserve on the day. I think it was about 2.5 to 3 million. And on the day, we thought, no, we're going okay. We're starting at 2 million, and the trustee was satisfied that everyone was going to, you know, get out of it okay. And then quickly got to 2.5 and then 3 and then 3.5. And the funny thing was the increments were $5,000 online, so it would go 3.5 off the floor and then 3.5005 online. So it was going up in $5,000 increments. Anyway, kept going. It took about an hour, and we got over $5.5 million.
8: Oh,
9: I think we finished at $5,750,000. Which is more than double the reserve and about, I don't know, 1,000 times the valuation. So it was a fantastic result and just a testament to that great platform and offering that we've put together, which is that online bidding, phone bidding, and the live auctioneer as well, all at the same time.
8: An amazing point of difference. I've never heard of anything like that with three different platforms. Our Money News team and Money News listeners have been texting in, and we've had all sorts of correspondence over the meteorite. Now, you told us about it last time. So where are you at with that one? Because who knows what that's worth?
9: We're still online, obviously, because it's like an international campaign, which my wife absolutely loves, by the way, because it means my phone starts ringing about 2 a.m. and then finishes ringing about 7 a.m. and then I start my Australian shift. No, I'm just kidding. And if she hears this, I love you, babe. The Meteors are getting a lot of attention around the place. We're ramping up marketing, but it is a longer campaign. So whether or not we're talking to the end buyer yet, I'm not too sure, but you can imagine the type of conversations I'm having. They're very, very interesting and well off people around the world.
8: I can't wait to hear about the postage and handling on that. That's going to be more intriguing as well when we catch you next time. So what else is in the pipeline? What other big collections have come across your desk and what have you got coming up?
9: Something that always catches my eye is militaria, you know, historic arms and militaria. We've got an amazing single seller collection over in Perth. And so for your listeners, we do provide shipping and freight. So that auction is open to the country. But what I love about those auctions, I can't keep my eye off those auctions. And you scroll through and you see so much history and you realize, like I realized, you know, I didn't know I needed a samurai sword until I saw one.
8: Good grief.
9: a Japanese military sword, you know, and with the sheath. How good would that look on the wall? You know?
8: Well, I'm glad you sit on the wall. I'm seeing Lee Hames from Lloyd's running around in either Pulp Fiction or Kill Bill with a samurai sword. So
9: around the office, not a good idea.
8: No. Oh, Lee, you are a character. The Money News team loves you. You're great for our audience as well. Thank you so much for joining me this evening on Money News.
9: Always a pleasure. We love being on, and I look forward to speaking again. It'll be something complete. We just went from, you know, World War II memorabilia to space. To Rockhampton, you know, what's going to happen next? Not sure, but I'm sure it'll be interesting. And, you know, it's just such a, you know, our site and what we offer is just such a great testament to how awesome living in Australia is and the opportunities that it presents.
8: Just imagine a dinner party with Lee Hames and the team. It would be absolutely enthralling. Lee Hames, Chief Operations Officer at Lloyd's Auction House. Thank you again so much for joining me.
9: Thanks very much. My pleasure.
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8: The Australian share market was down at the close, led by a sell-off in retail stocks and banks as investors weighed a flurry of earnings reports and the impact of a slowing economy. The ASX 200 fell 42 points or 0.5% to 9,073, extending last week's losses after more companies missed profit expectations than beat them. But to unpack it all on this Monday night is Elio D'Amato, great friend of Money News from EnviroInvest. Elio, great to have you back on the show.
26: Yeah, it's great to be back, Scotty, and g'day, listeners. It feels like I never left. Oh, hang on a tick, actually. I'm doing this from a desk. The matchsticks are starting to give way, so best we get on to the news of the day.
8: Well, let's start with the big retailer. JB Hi-Fi posted record sales, record growth, but no gains on the board today. What happened to JB Hi-Fi?
26: Oh, tough crowd, isn't it? They reported sales growth of up around 4.8%. We saw profit increase as well, but... the cost of living pressures my foot. But anyway, never underestimate the power of the golden black price tag Scotty. It did fall short, though, of analyst expectations, and the real shock was July trading, where we saw JB Hi-Fi, the parent entity, that was down some 1.4%, or sales were. We saw the good guys down 1.7%, and even ENS. For Victorian listeners, down 4%. So management covered the reasons why, they're arm long as to why things are tough at the moment. They also pointed to higher technology costs. So they were absolutely thumped today. They fell 12.3% on the day. I like the rearview mirror, but was alarmed when I looked through the windshield. That is straight ahead, folks, for those playing along at home. And didn't like what I see.
8: You can always move forward. By association, you think Wesfarmers and Harvey Norman fell today, as I said, by association of what JB Hi-Fi's result was?
26: Yeah, caught up in the same shopping trolley, I think, Scotty. If JB can't get the future looking right, then what hope does anyone else have, especially in the consumer discretionary spending space? I mean, higher interest rates, weaker mortgage applications, point to NAB there. We saw in their quarterly update. Also, household uncertainty, overspending and the like, basically a common theme across the entire retail sector. So it was not surprising to see JB Hi-Fi no lone wolf, especially as most market watchers have actually decided to, why wait for them to say that things are tough when JB Hi-Fi are telling them early and just probably shoot first, ask questions later.
8: There you go. Now, speaking of asking questions later, we've asked a lot of questions of the banks, and it has not been a good late July and early August for the Big Four. And today, losses were led in the Big Four by NAB. What sent them lower?
26: Yeah, cries were heard everywhere, basically, on their third quarter cash earnings update. Now, look, they did give an increase of 2% on cash earnings, though profit was flat. I mean, we saw cries from analysts, of course, because we wanted more. We heard cries from investors because they wanted more. We heard cries from home loan applicants because they wanted, obviously, more, but didn't get it. And I think, really what we saw today was a bit of the release valve, as it were. There was a bit of steam in regards to a lot of banks. I mean, look, to be frank, the biggest concern that I have was home lending. I mean, we saw mortgage applications fall some 15% from the over the previous quarter.
8: Yes.
26: And we're 17% decline in investor applications, of course, with the worst budget ever in history having just been released. So, you don't have to be Albert Einstein to figure out why that is. But look, obviously, high domestic interest rates, the Middle East conflict, which is, God, you know, hit and giggles, you know, for them, look at interest rates here domestically, you know, rising cost of living pressures. I mean, basically, it was, you know, like a Victorian road at the moment, just covered in potholes. And I think, you know, we're hoping we get to the other side. But, and I think they will, as a general rule. But obviously, today was a bit of a dip.
8: Well, speaking of dips, Elio, you've talked about the residential space, and that was very specific, even though general advice only about people who are applying for home loans or investment loans, which have dropped even more. But also in the property space, Lendlease. Now, they fell sharply. Now, what are you seeing in the non-residential and the industrial and commercial property space? Because they also had a tough day at literally the office.
26: Yeah, no, very true. I mean, I have a sore foot, to be honest, on account of Lendlease. For those playing along at home, we saw $1 billion turnaround to the negative. What was a profit last year turned to a massive loss this year. I mean, obviously, the capital release unit was the biggest drain on earnings, plus the fact that distribution was also reduced. But, you know, you've got to be fair. There were some good signs there, green shoots. You know, we saw construction revenue increase over the period, but don't we know that because the cost of everything's going up. We saw construction EBITDA also reach some $167 million. We saw some good results from the New York business. You know, the backlog actually rose. So there is, basically the non-residential property sector at the moment, in our opinion, is not universally weak. I mean, construction activity, we've seen infrastructure work, and being from Victoria, wouldn't I know that, but we've also got data centres, you know, and select premium developments are obviously remaining quite healthy. So the pressure, as always, is going to be concentrated around highly leveraged owners, offshore assets, those office exposures, as we know, even though in Victoria we've got to, well, the talk is that, you know, work from home is now mandated, so that's going to be a big bugbear there. Property valuations also will possibly decrease on the back of rising interest rates, and that's going to be, you know, quite tough. So, look, it's a case of a good building, bad balance sheet market at the moment. They're out there, don't worry, and we're not going to be resembling caveman anytime soon. We're going to need these buildings, but do steer clear of those that are highly leveraged to the space, because I think that's where you're going to get hurt. And don't even get me started on the tax bill, because that's a whole other discussion for another day.
8: Well, it's great to have you back on Money News, Elio. You're a good friend of the show, and thank you so much for your time on this Monday night.
26: No, thanks, Scotty, and thanks, everyone.
8: That was Elio D'Amato from EnviroVest here on Money News. We've had a text in from Mike. Scotty, will the AI host be better looking? Well, you've got Dennis Wilder, John Stanley and myself, and a few after the 8 o'clock break here on nights. What would the three of us agree upon and other hosts across Australia? Good head for radio, Mike. But I do certainly appreciate the text message. Also from Jack, any of the big banks left to report, Scott? Well, it depends what you call the big bank. The big four have all reported, but we haven't heard from Macquarie yet, and we'll wait to see what their margins are. So keep an eye on Macquarie, which is hitting fresh record highs in terms of their share price. Coming up, I should say, AI. Is it going to take over the legal system? It reminds me of this quote from Terminator.
0: New, powerful, hooked into everything, trusted to run it all. They say it got smart, a new order of intelligence.
8: That might bring a spook if you're driving home in New South Wales or Queensland on this chilly Monday night. But that was the Terminator. Michael Burns is not the Terminator, but he is from Saab Law Firm. He's next.
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2: Welcome back to Money News. Great to have your company. We've seen people increasingly turning to AI platforms like ChatGPT and Gemini for health advice, financial advice, and now it appears legal advice. A Macquarie University academic has won a case before the Fair Work Commission after representing himself against his employer's legal team, with AI playing a major role in preparing his case. He says he used multiple AI agents to analyse the evidence, find relevant cases and test his arguments. So could AI eventually put a lawyer in everyone's pocket? Michael Burns is a partner at Swab Law Firm. And Michael, it is great to have you back on Money News, despite how bizarre this story may be.
3: Good evening, Scott. It certainly is an interesting story, very interesting.
2: Let's start with the obvious question. Can you actually use AI as your lawyer? And what are the legal limits around someone relying on AI to represent themselves?
3: You can use it, but it has the most appalling, appalling track record. What it usually produces is absolute slop.
2: Wow.
3: Full of legal and factual errors, lengthy, confusing documents, cases that are just made up. It can actually destroy a good case that you might have. You might have a good case, but using AI, relying upon it solely, can end up destroying it. It can be particularly problematic when you're using it to produce evidence, because the idea of evidence is it's your recollection. It's not just a narrative produced by or advanced by AI. And there have been a number of cases before the Fair Work Commission, and indeed the courts in the Fair Work jurisdiction, where the members of the commission or the judges, they've expressed real frustration with the use of AI by applicants. Some applicants have even come close to being cited for contempt for their use of AI, the way they've used it. They've not disclosed the use of it. They've not been candid about it. They've relied upon cases that have been a disaster in courts and tribunals. This case today is very much the exception to the rule, and it's AI used by someone who's an incredibly sophisticated user of AI. So it's the exception to the rule. I think it's going to take a number of years yet before the average person is able to replace or have something akin to a lawyer in their pocket using AI.
2: Yeah, I guess a big factor, like this person obviously was an academic, so they knew what they were doing, but even so, it's still a bit like Dr. Google. But a big factor moving forward is that legal advice can be incredibly expensive, particularly for an ordinary employee or small business owner. So could AI, Michael, actually make, you know, the legal situation help more accessible people to who previously probably couldn't afford it?
3: That's true, Scott, and indeed what has happened is in recent times there's been a surge of applications to the Fair Work Commission. It is said that that surge is attributable in great part to the use of AI. So it can absolutely facilitate the making of claims, and if you're a business, defence of those claims as well. It really boils down to a judicious use of AI. One of the problems is that people who aren't familiar with the relevant laws, with the way that courts and tribunals work, they rely on AI, and AI leads them astray. Now, it may well be it develops over time, it improves, the models get better. That will undoubtedly be the case. But at the moment, it's a bit of a fool's errand to use AI. It can lead people astray very easily. If you do use AI, then you really need to be candid about using it before the court or tribunal, because that of itself is becoming a bigger problem in some ways than just the fact that the case you're presenting isn't very good. The courts and tribunals are getting particularly annoyed about people who conceal their use of AI. And when they're asked directly, are you using AI? They say, oh, no, I'm not. But it becomes evident that they actually are.
2: You mentioned, you know, the influx that of AI-generated Fair Work claims. Like, has there been anything to stop these AI-generated claims, and how do you prove it?
3: Well, no, Scott, there isn't really anything to stop them. People are entitled to bring a claim, and so the Commission has to consider them. What the Commission has tried to do is introduce procedures whereby if it is apparent that a claim has been developed and lacks merit using AI, then they try to deal with it in a truncated way. But there's been a flow-on effect to all claims before the Fair Work Commission, even those that aren't AI-generated, whereas you used to have a conciliation which might have gone for 90 minutes, 2 hours in an unfair dismissal or general protections matter. Now they are reduced substantially in terms of time frame, and instead of having a proper conciliation before a dispute resolution officer or a member of the commission, it's now just a few telephone calls with an exchange of offers or an exploration to see whether the matter can be settled. They've truncated their processes in response to this in a way which isn't ideal at all. So it's actually had a flow-on effect to even cases that aren't AI-generated or have got nothing to do with AI at all.
2: Just finally, Michael, I'm intrigued by this answer. Are there legal risks here? Because could using AI-generated legal advice actually end up with you being more troubled with the law? And what's your recourse against AI?
3: Well, absolutely, Scott. It can be a complete disaster, an absolute disaster, either because you take, as a business owner, you take the wrong path because you've been badly advised or wrongly advised by AI. And remember that it hallucinates cases and gets legal principles wrong. At the moment, for the most part, it's a disaster. So it can absolutely go wrong in the same way that if you take medical advice from Dr. Google, it can go wrong for you, unfortunately. And as for recourse against AI, well, good luck in that, in trying to fight these big AI companies when it all goes wrong. Try and ring a helpline or try to find them to sue them. Good luck with that. If you have had to rely upon AI in the first place for legal advice, it's probably unlikely you've got the wherewithal, the resources, the skills to then pursue a legal claim against one of these tech giants that has the set up or established the AI app or platform to begin with.
2: I think you make a very interesting point. It's something I'm sure when James Wills comes back from leave, he'll certainly be interested in having you back on the show again, Michael. Thank you so much for your time this evening on Money News.
3: Thanks, Scott. Good talking again.
2: Michael Burns, partner at Schwab Law Firm on Money News this evening. Yes, we're in mid-August, and that means it's only 2 weeks until spring, and that's when the property market really starts to spike up in terms of listings. But on the weekend, the Australian property market was subdued in terms of clearance rates right across the nation, 40% to 53% range across the major capitals as the broader winter cooler phase kicked in. Early property track metrics said that Victoria was pretty much resilient under the $1.6 million mark at around about 61%, but above that, around about 42. Very interesting. So the people who are trying to sell their price or their property for a high price aren't getting what they want. The same in New South Wales, across the board 43%, Queensland roughly 38% as cautious buyers and higher interest rates again weigh on sentiment. Coming up, we'll preview tomorrow night's show and we'll talk about the record price of a Ferrari and give you the all-important US futures. That's next.
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2: A couple minutes of the hour. Thanks for coming on this Monday night here on Money News. Are you a fan of the Dancing Horse or the Prancing Horse? Depending on where you grew up. Well, the first production of the Ferrari Luce EV has sold for US $40 million at auction at Monterey Car Week. The winning bidder paid 60 times the recommended retail price to secure the Ferrari Chassis O, with proceeds going to the Ferrari Foundation. Australian examples of the car are not expected to arrive in Australia until quarter four 2027. Extraordinary scenes there on how much you would pay, as I said, for the Prancing Horse. Our market today, weaker by 42 points, our dollar sitting just above 71 US cents. But I can tell you the US futures, the Dow Jones set to fall, unfortunately, 67 points. S&P 500 set to gain 10 points. NASDAQ, again, really strong, looking to rally more than 0.5% to 30,273. And as I said, our Aussie dollar looking good. Tomorrow night on Money News, apart from Let's Talk Business, we have a very, very special guest as BHP, the biggest company in market capitalization on the Australian Stock Exchange report. Most of you would have this exposed to your portfolios in either retail or industry super funds. We have Geraldine Slattery, BHP Australia's president, and, well, I'm expecting weaker earnings in terms of revenue, but a profit of US $12 billion, which could be 20% up year on year. Wow. Wait till tomorrow night. Thanks to Liam Church and Tommy Kennedy. Nights is up next. Enjoy the rest of your Monday night.
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15: Good evening, I'm Jamel Wells. The opposition is rejecting research showing most Australians want to see a fall in house prices. Property values have dipped across the country following tax changes in the May budget. The latest Resolve political monitor has 60% of voters supporting lower house prices, but Liberal MP Cameron Caldwell says not everyone is pleased.
16: That doesn't mean that we want to see wholesale collapse of prices across the economy. That would be particularly bad for Australians who have a home and have some of their hard-earned dollars in a home.
15: The federal government is facing backlash over a controversial algorithm used to calculate in-home aged care funding. The automated system decides how much support Australians get based on information provided by clinical assessors, which is then put into the classification algorithm. University of New South Wales Professor Cathy Eager has told the ABC the system needs to be changed.
17: It is fundamentally completely flawed, and the technical problem is a different one to the policy problem. I mean, it doesn't pass the pub test, but it's because of the design of the whole classification.
15: Sydney Swans bosses say they're still piecing together what happened at a Melbourne hotel as players face questions over an alleged sexual assault. No arrests have been made, but there are reports five players are assisting police with their inquiries. Swans chief executive Matthew Pavlich says the club is shocked.
18: We've identified this to the AFL. We are working with them and also the relevant authorities on this matter. We're still piecing together exactly what's transpired here and have our own set of internal inquiries ongoing.
15: A 33-year-old woman's been charged over a car crash that killed one of her children in Perth. A 4-year-old girl died and an 8-year-old boy was injured. Police say the woman didn't properly restrain the child and was driving without a licence. Police say rain and low cloud cover have made it difficult searching for a missing hiker in the New South Wales Southern Highlands. Volunteers have joined the police search for Lily Hooper in Natai National Park. The 18-year-old's car was found on Wednesday. And a Tasmanian devil that escaped from a wildlife park on the Gold Coast has been returned home after weeks of round-the-clock care. Mary jumped out of her enclosure at Paradise Country in June and was found a fortnight later in a critical condition. In finance, one Australian dollar buying around 71 US cents.
1: 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No matter where you are, you can do it all with the 6PR app.
15: Melbourne will appeal against Jacob Van Rooyen's 3-match ban at the AFL Tribunal. The key forward received the suspension after a high-hit concussed Port Adelaide defender Aliyah Aliyah. Ewan Aiken is aiming to end one of the NRL's longest-running droughts. The Rabbitohs back rower hasn't played in a finals match since he was a rookie with the Dragons in 2015. He says he's determined to help South seal their place in the top eight.
19: I'm probably one of the longest-serving players that hasn't played finals since my first year, so it means a lot to me to get in that team and play some finals footy. So that's the only thing I had written down before the start of the year was to play finals.
15: Adam Walton and Chris O'Connell are through to the third round at the Cincinnati Tennis Masters. Fellow Australian Talia Gibson has been eliminated by top seed Aryna Sabalenka in straight sets. That's the latest news and sport.
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15: Possible showers overnight, getting down to 10 degrees. Tomorrow, cloudy with a slight chance of showers and a top of 19. West to southwesterly winds. Showers forecast for Wednesday with a top of 20. Thursday, partly cloudy with a top of 21, Friday mostly sunny, 23, Saturday possible showers with a top of 23 and a shower or two Sunday. This is Perth's 6.
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8: You've got mail.
26: All right, let's do a few text messages and in order of their arrival this morning. Okay. 0487 999 882 from Tony with an I in Belldivers. Morning, Tony. Good morning, boys. I would like to congratulate the Rockingham Flames men's NBL one team for winning the NBL One West Championship on Saturday night. That was played at the RAC Arena. Wow, that's big. A great win, says Tony. What was the score, Seb?
27: In the end, it was 66-62. They beat the Geraldton Buccaneers, who have been a very good side for a long time. They finished on top two, the Bucks. So Rockingham finished second and knocked them off.
26: And they played at the RAC Arena.
27: Yeah, they do. And the women's played before that as well. Coburn, 76, were defeated by Warwick Senators, 102.
28: And so this is the state league competition.
26: The Gulfhills Giants, the team that I want to buy, is in that competition.
28: Is it?
26: Yeah.
28: But you think about the commitment, the effort, the energy that goes in to staging the competition, given the tyranny of distance of where they've got to play. It's a pretty good effort, isn't it?
27: It is.
26: So, Tony, if you were there, how many people were there? Honest answer to you. How many people would that hold for a game of basketball? About 14?
27: Yeah.
28: If it's full.
26: Mm. If it's full?
28: Mm.
26: Okay. Speaking of full, you talked about your feet and the fact that you had...
28: plantar fasciitis.
26: Thank you.
28: Yes.
26: Plantar warts are not fun, says Tapio.
28: No.
26: Plantar warts.
28: Yeah, well, I just had a look at that. So rough, hard growth on the sole of the foot caused by human papillomavirus, which is an infection that gets into your feet. So, it looks like it can be not something that I've personally suffered from. Anybody else?
26: Can you treat it? Well, how do you treat it?
28: Oh, I don't know, mate. I didn't read that much. I only just read the first part, what causes it.
26: What do you do? Do you have injections to solve it or do you just stay off your feet? Not good. Now, BR has a question for me.
28: BR? What's it? What is it?
26: What are your tips for crowd and margin on Thursday night? BR, this is game of the year. Oh. This is St Kilda taking on the Gold Coast, which has no bearing at all on the top 10. It's on a Thursday night. I was
28: with
26: you.
28: Two of the biggest disappointments of the season, to be perfectly honest. The way the Gold Coast and St Kilda looked and shaped and recruiting and driving and who they've got and, you know, both made a concerted effort to bolster up certain areas of their teams and both have been a giant flop.
26: It's a slow build, Carl. Don't write them off after one.
28: Mate, you've had a slow build since 1966.
26: It's been a slow, very slow build. How many people? How many were there last When was the game played and no one rocked up? I'm going to say...
28: Yesterday, Gold Coast, GWS and West Coast.
26: How many?
28: Family and friends, that was.
26: Really? Yeah, it was pretty...
2: It was more RAC Arena on Saturday night.
28: Given that it was a doubleheader and the Giants apparently did this huge, as Spiro told us, who was riding our boundary for us, he's a local, lives there, he reckons that they did a massive publicity drive to get people there for the doubleheader and no one turned up. Yeah. The AFL's going to be pumping oxygen into that joint for a long time.
26: Yeah. Well, not if they're not performing well. They've had a lot of injuries, to be fair.
28: Millsy.
26: No, they did. They had a lot of injuries.
28: So realistic. So just going back to GWS, they beat Frio, they beat Geelong.
2: Brisbane.
28: They beat Adelaide. They've beaten over half the top 10, and yet they still are not participating in finals. So, you know, they too. You can add them to the other two teams. Right.
26: Margin, St Kilda by 28 points, crowd. Well, how many hold, marble hold?
28: How many does it hold? 40,000 or something?
26: Well, it won't be 40,000, BR. I'm going to say 22? Nah, Thursday night. Make it 17. 17,000 BR, there you go, and the top deck won't be open. Now, talked about the NDIS, right? Mm. So someone's saying that most of the rorts are happening on the eastern seaboard, not here in Western Australia. Yeah. Do you believe that?
28: Look, I haven't dug into it. We don't have a list of where the illegal activity, but if it's happening in other parts of Australia, then you would suggest that it's happening here.
26: Right, and Max has tied it down to one religion. I don't know if you can do that, Max. I mean, there'll be people of all different
28: within the system.
26: Yeah, that are the criminals.
28: Well, how has he made that assessment? Is there published data somewhere?
26: I don't know. Max is doing that.
28: Okay.
26: There'll be 5,000 people watching, says GF. Different, G's are very popular today. And was that you right in the ball, Millsy, on page 3 of the West? Nah, that was
28: you
26: the one
28: you didn't even go. So here's all talk and no action over there. So you said you were going to do this and that, you're going to ride, you're going to be a clown, and in the end you didn't even go.
26: Can I just explain myself? You're going to have a crack?
28: Yeah, right?
26: Let me explain before you have a real crack.
28: Right. Okay.
26: I couldn't get insurance.
28: Oh.
26: Okay.
28: Please.
26: Because of my age and my afflictions.
2: Just back to Tony, you said there were over 5,000 there at the GF, as in the basketball ground.
26: Is that all?
2: I'm talking about
26: 5,000?
28: That's not bad.
26: They're better off having it in Claremont, aren't they?
28: Well, it's not bad. 5,000 is pretty good for a state-based comp.
26: Oh, I know that. 5,000 is excellent. But the atmosphere would have been better if you had it at Claremont, or is it just too hard to get to?
2: There'll be less at Marvel on Thursday night, that's for sure.
26: Rubbish. Now, we've got Liz has given us information on those warts.
2: Yeah.
26: Do you want this info? If you're having a brekkie, good morning. Warts are burnt off by the GP, or you can buy the freezing can from the chemist to do it yourself. Sometimes they come back and need a second go. Done it for Don's. Good on you, Liz. You're a good nurse. You look after him. Suns by 10 in front of 9,000 people, I'll say. Suns? Even Brad Hardy, he needs a good look at himself. He tipped Richmond on the weekend.
28: Well, are you surprised?
26: What?
28: Because the other mob aren't that good, mate.
26: Now, Wolfie Tom, we played the song the other day.
28: Yeah.
26: What's been the reaction to the Wolfie song?
28: My new Freo song is finally out.
26: Yeah, he's changed it because of the insight that you provided. So it's got to be smaller. Yeah. Got to be what, 3 minutes?
28: Oh, so he's changed it.
26: He's changed it.
28: Oh, okay. Well, let's have a listen on the new one. Have we got it?
26: Yeah.
28: Have we got a new one?
26: This is Joe's song.
7: Are you ready? Ready.
26: It's changed so much.
28: There's a bloke singing it last time.
26: What's new? Walkie time.

0: as Uber drivers. Raymond says self-driving trucks on the road will never happen. And Russell says safe, competent drivers come at a cost. Obviously, the community is not willing to pay for safe, competent drivers. Just some of the feedback.
1: Right. Okay. Carl, how did your big tip go in the Broome Cup? What was your tip?
0: I don't know that I ended up giving a tip in the Broome Cup
1: because
0: the horse that I was hoping would get into the Broome Cup, ran in another race and ran stone motherless last.
1: Yes.
0: Now, I know you threw out a few tips and I don't know that you had much success at all.
1: Yeah,
0: Nelson.
1: No, I did. I tipped the winner of the Broome Cup. Oh. I think I had the trifecta actually. King Sicario. I had, yeah.
0: No, you didn't. You threw out another tip at the local races.
1: I didn't throw any tips out.
0: You did.
1: I did not.
0: You gave us all a tip at Belmont. You gave us a tip at Belmont in the first race.
1: No, I gave
0: now,
1: you
0: how
1: that,
0: did that
1: privately.
0: Horse go?
1: I gave you that privately.
0: Okay, well, how'd it go?
1: I didn't say that on air.
0: How did that one go?
1: It's tied, according to the trainer.
0: Oh, it's tied. It throws his leg, mate. I'd sell out of that thing.
1: Horses do throw legs, otherwise yeah. They don't move.
0: Yeah, that one's going to throw on its leg wrong. It's not going to be any good.
1: Oh, since when have you
0: been a horseman? Stop paying, mate. That's what I would advise you
1: since
0: to do.
1: Since when have you
0: mate,
1: been a horse trainer?
0: I used to
1: be in
0: horses many, many years ago. I learnt my lesson.
1: There's nothing you can't do.
0: No, what do you mean?
1: Yes, no,
0: what do you mean?
1: I want to call you parcels. Always give
0: okay,
1: yourself
0: well,
1: a rap.
0: Okay, well, let's see how good this horse is. Let's see how good it is. Because at the moment, it's done nothing. You're paying. I'm not paying. I'm just
1: anyway,
0: giving you an
1: observation. I was delighted with the race because a good friend of ours won the race.
0: Yeah, Seb's mum.
2: Take it to Cunanara this weekend, I reckon. There'll be a chance.
1: It's going to the paddock. We're going to bring it back. You might laugh at this. Right? You might laugh at this. But the overall aim is the guineas.
0: Where? So, hang on. So where?
1: Here.
0: The guineas.
2: Yeah, they're not guineas.
1: No, the guineas here. Don't laugh.
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1: Now, we've had the opportunity on this program to talk to a lot of mayors, but I don't think we've spoken with Melissa Harkins, who's the mayor of Cottesloe, during her tenure.
2: I can't remember.
1: I can't remember talking to her. If we have, I apologise, Melissa, but I wouldn't mind talking to you. I think she's on the money. She's saying that the fact that there's so many people that have used the surf bus to Scarborough, 471,888 people, and the state government spent $17.8 million on the free service to Scarborough Beach, they're saying that Cottesloe Beach is simply an icon and therefore they should have a bus that runs from the train station where you get dropped off and then you get down to Cottesloe Beach. And there's plenty of reasons to support what she's saying, because there's no parking in Cottesloe on a busy night. It's terrible.
2: I mean, the good part about Cottesloe is that there is a couple of stops you can get off and you're not that far from the coast, so you can actually walk, where it's a little bit different trying to get to Scarborough from the train. So you are a lot closer to the beach if you get off at Cottesloe. But the point that I was making, Mills, is that if you want to encourage more people to go and enjoy the environment that we've created along our coastal strips, then you need to have buses that run up and down the coast, because that way then you've got the ability for people to then be able to enjoy the coastline, maybe go to several different destinations without actually driving the car and causing the parking problem, which is something they're trying to curb.
1: Some would say it's only a 7-minute walk from Cottesloe Station or any other, but it's uphill for some people. That's impossible. John's at Ballajura. He wants to talk about flags, premiership flags. John, good morning.
3: No, not premiership flags, but we went for a walk through the city on yesterday and noticed that the governor's residence in St George's Terrace flew the West Australian flag and the Aboriginal flag, but not the Australian flag.
1: Okay. You want to know why?
3: Yeah, absolutely.
1: All right, well, ask the question. I've never noticed that before. Do you think that's changed in recent times, John, or it's always been like that?
3: Look, it's been a while since I've walked through the city, so I couldn't say.
1: All right. Okay, someone that goes out there, some of the protesters that get down to Government House every day, they should have a good look and see what is flying and what's not flying. Well, we'll ask the question. Thank you, John.
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1: Now, if you weren't with us earlier, Joe in the mailbag has got a song called Wharfie Time, right? And you gave him some very concrete suggestions. It's too long, needs to be a bit more up, etc. So he's come back with this. Hoping that if Fremantle win the flag, people will grab it. Well, coincidentally, there's a story out today which basically says that Aussie academics have cracked the code on what makes a hit pop song, Joe, and others that might want to get into it. Mark Lee is a senior lecturer and clinical psychologist at RMIT University and joins us. Good morning, Mark.
4: Pleasure to be with you.
1: Now, what did you do in order to work out what's popular with the audiences and what's not?
4: Yeah, it's a great question. So I think it's probably a question that's been with us for quite some time. I don't know about you guys, but to me, you know, I even have, you know, fond memories as a young kid listening to other people use music to get themselves going or to motivate them in some way or for whatever reason. I think that's always stayed with us. And so, about 4 years ago when Susie invited me to this project, I knew I was hooked when she sent me some ideas and I found myself listening to music that I often listen to and thinking about why I use those songs and what they mean to us. So that was really what we set out to do, was try and figure out, you know, what is it exactly that people connect with in the music and why we get so much out of them.
1: Right, so you're looking at the ARIA charts over a 35-year period from 1988 to 2023. That's a total of 360 songs when you look at the top 10. Can you give me an example of a song that we would know that kind of fits into why it's popular?
4: Yeah, I mean, there's a lot of, you know, I was thinking about it myself and I'm thinking about personal examples and, you know, I was thinking about one that I listen to quite often that I go to, probably not an obvious example, but, you know, Bruce Springsteen, an old classic, Dancing in the Dark, you know, and you think about it and, you know, I've always felt a great sense of connection with this song and I think about why it is. And then when we analyze it and we look at it, through this lens, we say, oh, there's, you know, there's a great, yeah. There's this element of this guy who's struggling.
1: Yeah, keep going.
4: I'm hearing it now. You know, this ominous guy who's struggling is really trying to find his place. And, you know, for us, we look at what these connections are across all humans.
1: Yeah.
4: And we work from this perspective of self-determination theory and looking at these basic psychological needs that people we think are connecting within this music. And with this one, it's a sense of confidence, frustration. You know, he's really, you know, he's feeling like he's struggling, but he's wanting to be understood. And I think a lot of us identify that. And what we're really interested in is, you know, people often listen to this music not only when they're feeling like that, but to use it in a way to actually pump themselves up. So I think, you know, we connect with it and we feel those, and it has an impact on our mental health and well-being. So that was what we're really interested in.
2: It's interesting, Mark, because I do watch quite a bit of these shows where they're trying to unearth the next global superstars, and there's a lot of individuals within those competitions that write their own music, and they've sometimes got a story of hardship or a reason why they've written that particular song. And a lot of times you see the judges just in tears for the very same reasons as which you've just articulated.
4: Yeah, I think that's exactly right. And I think that's what we connect with so much in the music. And so music's far more. And I mean, you know, when we think about it, we don't often stop to think just about how prolific music is. You know, there are a lot of things that some people do, but almost all of us listen to music very often. You know, so it's a big part of our lives, and we don't really stop to think about what it is. And I think as a psychologist, that's something that just fascinates me. These things that we do so much of, but we don't really even know.
1: Yeah.
4: And when you ask people, why do you love the music? They say, I just really enjoy it, or I get something out of it, or I feel this way, but they don't really tell you what it is. And that's why we've been doing this research for, to understand.
1: Can we hone in on Miley Cyrus and Flowers? What's all this about as far as the research is concerned?
4: Yeah, it's a great example of an old tune that's been remade in a different way. And so, you know, you might think about it previously, the original version is about being connection. And Miley Cyrus took that and turned it into something else completely different. So, you know, for us as a theme, we see it as being purely about autonomy and empowerment. So a person who's saying, you know, I can make my own decisions, I can make my own choices.
1: Yep.
4: And I can be independent, and recognizing that helps them meet their own needs. Right. I think a lot of us connect with that.
1: Do you think if you did this again in another 20 years, that a lot of the music we'll be listening to is AI generated, or does it connect with the audience as much as a real person?
4: Yeah, that's a great question. We haven't done any real research on AI generated music, but I dare say probably not. Because, I mean, AI tends to do that thing where it sort of makes everything very general. So I think, you know, when you think about it, I mean, in one way to us, the thing that we really connect with in the music is the humanity of it.
1: Yeah.
4: It's a great idea for some research. For me, I think probably not. I think often the thing that AI misses the mark with is the humanity.
1: Yeah.
4: And it sort of tends to...
1: The soul.
4: Exactly.
1: Hey, Mark, good on you. It sounds like a great job, and you get paid for it, even better. Have a great day.
4: Yeah, pleasure.
1: Good on you, mate. Mark Lee, Senior Lecturer and Clinical Psychologist at the RMIT University. What do you do for a living? I just listen to songs all day.
2: So you know, one of these stories that I was talking about, I think I was talking to you about this, where, you know, you're shedding a tear. So this young bloke I'm talking about, and this, he came to prominence a couple of years ago now, but his name's Cody Lee. He's blind and autistic.
1: Wow.
2: Right? Now, have a look at a video of him. If you haven't looked at a video of him, it's just unbelievable. Like, he actually plays a piano, and he's blind, and he's autistic, and he sings like an angel. It's unbelievable what he's able to do, and that's the sort of stuff that brings a tear to your eye with how good he is.
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1: Brad is in Hocking. What do you think of the cop bus, Brad? Morning.
11: Hey, Millsy, what I think about the cop bus, you said that the bus to Scarborough cost $17.8 million.
1: Yeah.
11: I think it's projected $3.4 million 23-24 or 25-26 financial year.
1: Yeah.
11: That's $9,130 a day, mate.
1: Yeah.
11: Are you serious?
1: Well, hold it. It's a tourist attraction. So I think Cottesloe Beach is a tourist attraction. So
11: yeah,
1: if they want to spend the money in Scarborough, why not Cod?
11: Yeah, I don't have a problem with that, but are you seriously, it costs $9,000 a day to run a bus from over the hill?
1: Hold on. This is a story by Bonnie Christian, right? And she says the state government spent $17.8 million on the free frequent service between Stirling Station and Scarborough Beach to help to relieve parking pressure and congestion.
2: How's it that much money? That's the point that Brad's making. And I agree with you.
1: You had to build the bus.
2: Yeah, but
1: put surf racks in there, all that stuff.
2: Come on.
1: Bus stops?
2: Come on.
1: I don't know.
2: How does it cost?
1: Ask, it is a lot of money. It's a fair question you ask, Brad.
2: Yeah.
1: Right? And in defence of myself, I was the one that said there's already a bus that runs from the station, Glendalough, to Scarborough Beach. And I said, why can't they just get on board that? But they said, no, we need a dedicated surf bus route, which leaves from Stirling, the next station up.
2: No problem with that. But how can it be that much cost a day?
1: I don't know. Bonnie Christian, who got the figure.
2: Yeah.
1: And we'll ring Bonnie up.
2: Well, or otherwise, let's have a chat to Mark Irwin and find out exactly how much it does cost a day, because surely it can't be that high, surely.
1: Right. Now, we were asking songs that make you shed a tear. We had some beautiful suggestions. This is R.E.M.
12: Sometimes.
1: First time I heard this song was at a funeral. That did make me sing. Made me sing, but it made me cry. I remember being a young bloke, not in the best stage of my life, and Everybody Hurts, R.E.M. came on the radio. It brought a tear to my eye. That's from Paul. This is a very sad song, but it's connecting. Now, Mark has done a bit of research, and he reckons it's not good research because ARIA doesn't take into account independent artists, etc., which is probably a fair description. If you weren't with us earlier, we spoke with an expert from a university who'd studied for 35 years the top songs on the ARIA charts, but Mark makes the point that a lot of them aren't in the ARIA charts because they're not part of that particular group. Fair call. What's this one?
2: But it's just an overall study around music and genres, isn't it? And words rather than who's in the charts. I don't know. Anyway.
1: This is Fighting for Superman, by the way.
2: Yeah. What about...
1: A song about Superman is not easy. Neil likes this one. It's a good song, actually. Even here Every time Millsy tries to sing, makes me cry. I'm not that bad. Thanks, Pete.
2: Thank you, Pete. Hey, Roz's email is a bit concerning. She said, just done the airport run again this morning, dropping off my partner, FIFO. Two things, heavy traffic approaching the airport and all these early morning FIFO flights. Some people have to drive Uber to the airport to get there because there's no trains running early enough. Come on, Transperth, why can't you put an earlier train on? This would really help alleviate the traffic issues, especially around the development and all the roadworks that are happening around the airport. I agree. So why could they not? Why could they not put a couple of services on a bit earlier? I mean, would that cost the exorbitant amounts of money that we're already talking about?
1: Well, I have asked this question before, and I think the point's well made, Carlos, but you have to open up the train station.
2: Yeah.
1: You have to have security officers. It all adds up. But then again, if you can afford to run a surf bus, then why couldn't you actually run a bus to the airport, or a train, I should say, to the airport? I don't know. I think it's a fair question. I mean, in other parts of the world, trains run 24 hours a day. But I'll give you an example. Right. So the train that runs to Gatwick Airport in London, it doesn't kick off until later in the morning, like 5 o'clock, similar to us. So it's not all night.
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2: What is your suburb famous for? And have you been to the jetty down there in South Lakes? And is it something that the locals in South Lake have gone and enjoyed over the years? Or is there something more famous down there in South Lake? Millsy, let's go to the phone.
1: Got to be more than a jetty. Kate's at Thornley. Morning, Kate.
7: Good morning.
1: What's your famous?
7: I live in Thornley.
1: Yep.
7: I live in Thornley and we have an estate, Crestwood Estate, that I live in, which is the only successful Radburn community in Australia. Radburn meaning where your leisure is separate from your roads. So we have tunnels that go under the road so the kids can never meet a car when they're riding in the park.
1: Right. Are the tunnels full of graffiti and rubbish and people injecting themselves? Anything like that happen in that part of the world?
7: No. Oh, well, no. There's no, because we have gardeners that keep everything nice and tidy. And yeah.
1: So it's called Radburn.
7: It's called Crestwood Estate. Crestwood. But the Radburn community is quite famous in the world for gated communities, and we're the only successful one in Australia. We're 50 years old. But why I was actually going to ring up is to say that we were the first suburb, apparently, to get underground power.
2: Oh, hello, in the state.
7: apparently.
2: They're still rolling that out.
1: As you drive into the gated community, is there a sign, home of the first underground power in Western Australia?
7: No, there's not, but there's a thing about being the most successful Radburn
1: community.
7: So seven hectares of parkland,
1: right.
7: 10 kilometres of pathway. So your children, when they go to the back gate, just ride for 10 kilometres of pathway and play in 26 different parks and never meet a car. And then we have like a huge, pool in the middle. It's a big community centre. There's 300 houses on it.
1: Sounds like Pleasantville. Yeah. I might pay a visit. Thanks, Kate. Good on you. Karen's at Lansdale. Morning.
12: Yeah, hi. I'm actually got one for you in Victoria Park. It's the home of the Carlon Victoria Ducks, the only football team that's female only. And they had a big fundraiser yesterday for breast cancer.
1: Oh.
12: Yeah, and they had celebrity players like Zoe Goss and Evie Gooch, Coach Dixie Marshall, and Christina that used to be at the Waker.
1: Mm-hmm. Christina Matthews.
12: Really?
1: Well,
12: and Dixie and Christina were coaches, but Zoe was playing, Evie was playing. They had a couple of ex-Eagles and ex-Dockers playing as well. It was a great day.
1: Yeah,
12: research.
1: Where are they based?
2: Big Park.
12: Carlisle.
1: What ground?
12: Parnham Park.
1: Okay. All right. Good on you, Karen. Yep. Thanks for letting us know. I didn't know about that.
2: So that's the best thing in Carlisle then?
1: Ledge Point.
2: Yeah. What about Ledge Point?
1: Home of the Gilt Dragon. What does that mean?
2: Good question.
1: So Kev sent us that one. Home of the
2: Gilt Dragon. That's a country town.
1: Ledge Point. Well, this point's a town.
2: I said it's a country town. It's not a suburb of Perth. We were getting people to ring in with their famous things in their suburb, but that seems to have fallen flat.
1: So, well, hold it. You're saying nothing. Ledge Point's not a suburb of Perth?
2: No. When was that last a suburb of Perth?
1: I don't know.
2: You've gone crazy. Are you sorry, OK, since you've come back from
1: how
2: Perth?
1: How far away is Ledge Point?
2: A fair way.
1: What?
2: It's not a suburb of Perth.
1: Well, you classify Mandurah as a suburb of Perth. Why wouldn't you classify Ledge Point?
2: Well, I don't really classify Mandurah as a suburb of Perth.
1: Why not?
2: Because it's not.
1: Well, don't say that to the people of Mandurah.
2: Well, it's outside our broadcast zone, so they can't hear us anyway.
13: Aaron 25.
2: We're not broadcasting anyone in Mandurah.
13: Aaron what? 25 to get to Ledge Point.
1: Right.
2: You know our broadcast chop-off zone is at San Remo, Golden Bay.
1: Forget
2: so we don't go to Mandurah.
1: Ledge Point is not a suburb of Perth, according to AI. It is a separate coastal fishing town, a locality about 105 to 120 kilometres north of Perth. Can someone put the same in for Mandurah and tell me what
2: Mandurah's not a suburb of Perth either, mate.
1: Mandurah's not a suburb of Perth.
13: Mandurah is not officially part of Perth, it says.
1: Officially.
2: Oh, well, it's not.
1: Unofficially, it is.
2: This is going to be a tough day. We're going to clear a break. It's 26 after 7.
1: How many jetty lovers from South Lakes have we
2: got? That's enough.
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2: Hey, Millsy, earlier in the program you spoke about C Restaurant, and it's been an historic restaurant for pretty much as long as I can remember. I think it's been called the C Restaurant for most of my life, from my adult life anyway. The question this morning I'm asking is, did you get proposed to at a Perth restaurant? And did you, more specifically, get proposed to at C Restaurant? 133 882. Love to know your experiences there, because it will turn for the lucky last time on the 31st of January, because I think it's going to be redeveloped, is it?
1: Yes,
2: not?
1: It is. And it's had three names, believe it or not, over its duration. Opened in 1978. And it was called the Highlight 33, spelled with H-I-T-E-L-I-T-E, I think, and then they changed it to High, as in High in the Sky. But you're right, the C Restaurant since January the 31st, Australia Day, it was open on Australia Day, I think, back in 2001, the C Restaurant. That's where it took on its new name. We'll talk about that, but were you proposed there? Rita of Morley is with us. G'day, Rita.
3: Hello, how are you going?
1: Not too bad. Were you proposed to at the Highlight 33 or the C Restaurant?
3: No, I was not.
1: No.
2: Any restaurant?
3: But I did go there many times. No restaurant, no.
1: Okay, all right. Righto, well, you've got $1,000 in front of you. I think you can do this if you are quick off the mark on a couple of these. Otherwise, you can repeat at the end if we don't get it right. Good luck.
2: Righto, Rita.
3: Thank you.
2: Your time starts after this question. Australia's four big banks are made up of Westpac, Commonwealth, NAB, and which other bank?
3: ANZ.
2: In which Perth suburb would you find the Eshed Markets?
3: Fremantle.
2: What is the longest river in the world?
3: The Ganges.
2: In which,
3: Amazon.
2: In which city would you find the Gabba?
3: Brisbane.
2: Which bush ranger's last words were famously "such is life"?
3: Ned Kelly.
2: In which suburb are the Perth Royal Showgrounds?
3: What? Claremont.
2: What kind of snack is a summer roll?
3: It's a confectionery, a chocolate bar.
2: WA's last whaling station closed in 1978 in which southwest town?
3: Southwest. Is that Albany?
2: Which
3: maybe?
2: Spice Girl was known as Posh Spice?
3: Victoria Beckham.
2: What is the capital city of the Philippines?
3: Manila.
2: Now, what is the longest river in the world?
3: The Nile.
1: Right, let's go through it. You said the ANZ Bank make up the big four banks: Westpac, Commonwealth, NAB, and the ANZ. Nice work. The Eshed Markets is in Fremantle, right down on the port. Now we'll come back to three. In which city would you find the Gabba? It is in Brisbane. Which bush ranger's last words were famously "such is life"? Ned Kelly, who's a famous footballer, former footballer with that tattooed on his torso.
2: Ben.
1: Ben Cousins. Yeah, correct. Well done, extra point. In which suburb is the Perth Royal Showgrounds? You said Claremont, correct. A summer roll is a chocolate bar. Nice, we haven't had a chocolate bar forever, of a summer roll variety at least. Albany is where the whaling station closed. Victoria Beckham's knee Adams was Posh Spice, and the capital city of the Philippines was Manila. He kind of stumbled about the world's, what is the longest river in the world, gave us a few answers, and then right on the bell you said the Nile. I'm glad you did, because you've just won $1,000. Well done.
3: It's actually
1: work.
3: My birthday today.
1: You're kidding.
2: Happy birthday.
1: Happy birthday,
4: birthday to you.
1: Well done.
2: Hey, well done, you.
3: On thank your you birthday. Very much.
1: Excellent. Do you have a...
2: that's good.
1: Do you have a 10 in your number, or is it a division of 1,000, or any correlation with your age, Rita?
3: No.
1: Okay.
2: Did you Google that last answer? Did you Google that last answer? You had so much time. You must have Googled, did you?
3: No, I didn't. Oh, I didn't.
1: $1,000.
3: I was just trying to think of every river I could think of.
1: Well done. You've done extremely well, and you've got $1,000 coming to you. Excellent work.
3: Thank you very much.
1: Well done. A happy birthday. And
3: thank you.
1: Well done to Tyre Power. Back again tomorrow. We'd love to go back to back, hopefully, with the $1,000 minute. All right, we're talking about the C Restaurant, which I think opened in 1978, had three names: Highlight, spelt differently to Highlight, and that was its name as well, Highlight 33, and then it changed in the early 2000s on Australia Day. It reopened and it became the C Restaurant. Now, it's closing its doors. I believe the owner of the building wants to turn it into... Did I read right? They want to turn it into a hotel?
2: You might be right. I'm exactly not sure why it's closing, but it's been, the same proprietors have had it for a fair while.
1: Never been in it. Never been
2: never,
1: up there.
2: Never, ever.
1: Never been there.
2: Well, you better go before it shuts.
1: But apparently a lot of people have been proposed to at the Sea Restaurant, which is interesting. But how many others that are listing this morning, Carl, would have been proposed to at a watering hole or a restaurant of some note? 133-882. And our talkback caller of the day today, we've got a wonderful prize, $100 to go up to the Grosvenor Hotel. And good morning to Rich and all the team up there. Luke's at Hillary's. Morning.
4: Hey, boys. I'm on Hillary's, actually. I just thought I'd let you know, I'm between Arthur River and Cojunup, and I can still get you guys on the radio. You were talking about before, you don't, you know, broadcast outside of Perth Metro, but yep. I can still hear you.
1: Oh, well, that's good.
2: That's good. Have you got anything about Sea Restaurant?
4: Yeah, I took my wife there for our first date, actually. So I set the bar a bit high, didn't I? But, yeah, that was our first date. I took her there, and I went to the toilet. I come back. I couldn't find her.
1: She'd moved. how much can you remember the bill and what year it was?
4: 2006. And I would have gone all out, wouldn't I, first day?
1: Yeah.
4: So went three courses, I suppose, from memory. So good night. Worked well.
1: Can't remember the price.
4: Oh, geez. It would have spent a couple
1: hundred
4: bucks.
1: Okay, couple hundred dollars back in 2006. Still a nice little spend. And still together?
4: Yeah, still together. Yeah, haven't been back. Go back, shouldn't we?
1: You should go back before January 31. Good on you, mate. Well done. Yeah, quite a few people also confirming they're listing in Manger and Warrnambool and a few other places.
2: Yeah, no, I was just talking about where the city ends and Rockingham to the south. It's the lakes is the eastern boundary. So you know the lakes where the servo is?
1: Yeah.
2: Out in the, over the back of the hills there. And then, of course, to the north, it's Two Rocks. So we can be heard in a lot of other locations, but we're talking about our metropolitan area and your suburb and what it's famous for.
1: Right.
2: And, yeah, that's off the back of the little jetty down there in Southland.
1: And a few people had a crack at me in regards to the Victoria Park having Optus Oval as its landmark.
2: Yeah.
1: And someone said it'd be like saying, Manning, the highlight is the Men Street Jetty because it's in the same municipality, the city of South Perth. No, I take your point, but it's probably our biggest landmark within the town of Victoria Park. And quite a few educators out there telling us where the Peel region completely is separate from the local municipality.
2: See, you've stirred them up.
1: I can't believe that nobody has ever proposed to anybody at a restaurant, whether it be the Sea Restaurant or anywhere else. Is that not a fitting spot? I always thought that people, you see those videos where people start crying and they bring out a ring and it's on a plate, all that kind of stuff.
2: You proposed, you told us earlier in the car.
1: Outside Lake Munger on the freeway as I was driving at 100 kilometres an hour.
2: So I was in a hotel room.
1: Well, that's closer to a restaurant than mine.
2: Closer to a restaurant. I ended up in a restaurant and bar afterwards, but I wasn't in the particular restaurant at that particular time.
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1: Well done. 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
1: All right, well, there's a few stories about tradies today, which we quite liked. Becoming a Sparky is very popular at the moment. More than 30,000 Aussies have become electricians in the last year. We need as many Sparkies as we can get, but is that too many? But this is really interesting, that tradies deserve the pension at 60 for a couple of reasons. One is that it'll encourage more people into the trades. But secondly, their bodies had it by the time they get to 60 because of the physical labour that they have to endure. Kane Tyler Smith is a trades and services expert, I think, who subscribes to the fact that they should get the pension at 60. Kane, good morning.
11: Good morning. Thanks for having me on.
1: How bad is the body of a tradie by the time they get to 60?
11: Oh, it can be pretty bad, hey, especially between all different trades. Like electricians have to crawl through roof spaces most of the time and Tylers are on their knees all day. So, yeah, the bodies are pretty hard.
2: They're on a pretty good hourly rate, though.
11: Not all of them. I think that's another big problem, to be honest, which we could probably go into as well another time.
1: Right. So you're saying that they should get the, in order to entice people to stay in the trades or continue the trade or start a trade, is the reason that you're saying, well, maybe think about it at the end, that they are eligible for the pension at 60 rather than at 67.
11: I think so, yeah. I don't think it's going to entice people to get into trade because at that young age, you're not really thinking that far ahead. But for the guys that don't end up getting off the tools and being a supervisor or a manager, there's no way that they can do the physical job until they're 60. Like we have guys early to mid-30s who will take personal leave days to recover from a hard day's work. And that is becoming a lot more common these days.
1: Right. What about nurses and people that do heavy lifting of patients, et cetera? Should they be able to retire at 60 and get the pension too?
11: Possibly. That is not my expertise at all.
1: Right. So you don't have an opinion on that.
2: But just going back, so you're talking about someone in their 30s. I've got mates that are in their 50s and 60s that are still on the tools that have done really well for themselves and they've had it as their career job. And they, in a lot of cases, they work for themselves and they're not just pulling Swifties, taking sickies, saying that they're tired from a hard day's work.
11: Yes, you're obviously going to get people in both ways. Same thing. I know a guy who's 65 and he's smashing it. He's a roofer. He's still up and down roofs all day, every day. But there are some people that physically cannot do the job anymore. Like I know tilers, for example, they're on their knees all day, laying big tiles in bathrooms, and they're going to have like knee replacements when they're like mid-40s to 50s. So I think throwing a blanket rule over it make it difficult. Like some people can do it, but a lot of people can't.
1: I've seen some plasterers whose hands are like deformed. Like they can't even hold the instruments anymore. That's how tough they've had it over the years. I'd be keen to hear from any tradies who are still working past 60 and how their bodies are. Because as you said, Kane, there's always the exception, but as a rule, maybe they think, you know, this is a really good idea or it's not. I appreciate your time this morning.
11: Thank you.
1: Kane Tyler Smith there, trades and services expert. You don't agree with it?
2: Well, no, I don't. And, you know, one of the main reasons I don't agree with it is because a lot of the injuries that you sustain, whether you are someone that works in that environment or you don't, are sustained quite often outside your actual place of work, like on a weekend playing sport, playing footy, you do your knee. And then obviously you've got restrictions on what you can do because you're doing a physical type of job.
1: Yeah.
2: Okay. So it does affect everyone in each and every different way. But there's a lot of blokes that I do know that are around my age in their 50s and 60s that are still tradies and they've done really well for themselves. So right. I think it's the way that you invest and, you know, you work to obviously make a living. It's the way that you actually, what you do with your money that helps.
1: Liam's had a crack at the Sparkies. Sparky's working hard. Calm down. Obviously doesn't believe that. Try shearing sheep for 40 years.
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1: Hello, I'm Jack Fenwick. It's understood 5 Sydney Swans players are assisting police with their inquiries after an alleged sexual assault at a Melbourne hotel. Alex Riddell reports.
2: Sydney Swans Chief Executive Matthew Pavlich says the club is shocked and disappointed after several players were allegedly involved in an incident that is now the subject of a police investigation.
3: We're still piecing together exactly what's transpired here and have our own set of internal inquiries ongoing.
2: It comes as Victoria Police investigate allegations of a sexual assault at the hotel where the Sydney Swans were staying last night after their game against Essendon. Victoria Police say the exact circumstances around the alleged assault are yet to be established and the investigation into the incident remains ongoing. Alex Riddell, Melbourne.
1: Experts warn a government algorithm that decides how much in-home aged care funding Australians get is flawed. The algorithm, which was introduced in November, is based on information provided by clinical assessors, but critics say it prioritises budget administration over clinical judgment. The opposition and One Nation believe Australians should have more control over how they use their superannuation. Currently, workers are forced to keep 12% of their earnings in compulsory super. The coalition believes first home buyers should be allowed to use some of their savings for a deposit, but the Albanese government maintains super is designed to help people in retirement. The West Australian Premier says he understands the federal government is under immense pressure to scrap the current GST deal. The Productivity Commission found WA is the only state benefiting from the carve-up and recommends reverting back to the pre-2018 deal. Roger Cook says he's written to the Prime Minister and expects his support.
4: The letter was sent late on Friday, but we're very pleased to be able to continue to have the conversation with the federal government. You've seen on the East Coast that there are a lot of people who are lining up to have a go at WA. So we have to continue to work hard to support the Prime Minister in his stance.
1: A Vietnam War veteran says there should be more regulations around purchasing replica war medals. It comes as a Queensland man is charged, accused of falsely claiming to be a returned Australian soldier and marching with medals during a Veterans Day event in Bundaberg in 2024. Greg Carter says alleged incidents like this cause hurt and offence for those who have served.
5: There's people out there who've achieved medals through incredible meritorious action in the field, sometimes given their lives. So just to be able to buy a medal that replicates exactly that same action, to me, is wrong.
1: In finance, one Australian dollar is buying 71.1 US cents.
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1: Collingwood midfielder Sam Swadling has been named the Round 23 Rising Star nominee. Swadling had 29 disposals, 7 marks and 7 intercept possessions, including a match-saving spoil during the Pies draw with the Hawks on Saturday night. Rabbitohs superstar Latrell Mitchell appears to be moving closer to a comeback, with the powerhouse centre back training with teammates. Mitchell hasn't played since round 9 due to nerve damage. And Australian cricket coach Andrew McDonald hasn't ruled out any changes to his side after their shock loss to Bangladesh, but also says there will be no knee-jerk reaction.
6: We will weigh up, work through exactly what we normally work through to come to a conclusion for the best 11 that goes out there. We're not emotional around change in terms of if we lose a game, then we need change.
1: That's the latest news and sport.
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1: Checking your weather around the country. Canberra, a medium chance of showers and a top of 16. Adelaide, partly cloudy with a chance of showers, 19 the top. Perth, cloudy with a slight chance of a shower and a top of 19. Brisbane, partly cloudy with a medium chance of showers and 22 degrees. Sydney, a shower or two with a top of 20. And Melbourne, a mostly sunny morning with a medium chance of showers in the evening and a top of 19 degrees.
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15: Good morning, everyone. Welcome to Australia Overnight.

Good morning, wherever you are, right across Australia. Nice to have your company. Hope all is well in your world. Midnight hours, they softly hum. Go ahead, caller. You're talking to Tony. The city wakes, the heart goes numb. Come and join us, 133693. Tony's voice, like a friendly hand, brings the country close across this land. I think I just had a John DeRemus moment.

Yes, it is. It's Vietnam Veterans Day, Tuesday, 18th of August, 2026. Love to hear from vets from Vietnam all those years ago. Come and be, have your say. So much about which to chat. 1-3-3.

0: Overnights, that's what it is, and it works beautifully. And nice to have your company. Thank you to Dennis Walter here at 3AW in Melbourne. It's a big welcome to the network, which consists of the good people at 5AA in Adelaide. Hello. 6PR in Perth. G'day to you. Not quite morning there yet, but g'day to you. Nice to have you on board. You can ring through 133-882, which is your normal overnight, your normal talkback number, I beg your pardon. For the good people here at 3AW in Melbourne, the Ace Radio Network as well. You can jump on board right throughout Victoria into the southern parts of New South Wales. Plenty of things about which we can chat as we go through the morning together. We keep each other company for the next 2 or 3 hours. We've got nothing planned, which is a nice way to do it. It's our preference, really, in many, many ways. Oh, hang on. Having said that, we love it when Nathan's here. We love it when they come into the studio. It's great. But sometimes we get that couple of hours to spend together just chewing the fat. With no particular order, we had good news, bad news. So if you've got some good news in your world, conversely, if you've got some not-so-good news, come and share. It's all in the sharing, Tony. It's all in the sharing. Yesterday, had a bit of fun. Went back to the hood. Where were you? Which suburb did you grow up? Around Australia, which suburb did you grow up? Did you stay there or have you moved away and then gone back for a visit? How things have changed. I did that yesterday. We'll talk about that very shortly. Love songs. I wrote down love songs. A long time since we've done it. If you've got one that instantly jumps to mind, feel free. 133-693. The idea of dressing up, and I heard Dennis Walter on his program earlier tonight here, Nights on 3AW, which is relevant, I guess, to everybody in Perth, in Adelaide, the Ace Radio Network. The idea of dressing up, is it a thing of the past? And when I say that, there is something really lovely about putting on your best gear, whether it be for blokes, a nice jacket, tie, shirt, a good clean pair of strides, and ready to go. Even a hat. Oh, what? Even a hat. There you go. Have you got a hat? Does anybody still wear a hat? I've got one. Love wearing it. Don't wear it as often as I should, but really enjoy it. And a Kubra. This thing called the Bogart. So it's a bit like that, that's why they call it the Bogart. Very similar to the one that he wore all those years ago, Casablanca and others. Other things that we had written down. Those friends, those lovely friends that you may have had at school, did they become friends at school and then become lifelong friends? Or just people that you knew, loved, were very attached to at primary school, senior school, and then for whatever reason you go in separate directions. Come and join us, 133-693. Now, for those of you that find it a little awkward for various reasons, I understand it, that you don't necessarily like to call, you can also communicate with us via text 0477 693-693. Simple as that. 0477-693-693 is the text line. We get through many of them. And I will see if I can read out as many as possible. I spent a fair bit of time yesterday, late in the afternoon, admittedly, because I was going back to visit the hood. Oh, and it's to do that via email. You can do it overnights, plural, at 3aw.com.au. Overnights, with a little S on the end, at 3aw.com.au. Millie, Ferntree Gully, good morning, First Cab, and thank you for waiting, Millie.
1: That's okay, my pleasure. It's funny you're talking about where you used to live, because I did that. I don't drive, so I walk a lot.
0: Yeah.
1: And I went back the other week to see where I used to live, and the house doesn't look the same. When I'm looking at the numbers in the street, and then I realised that the house had been pulled down and a two-storey was on there.
0: Yeah, it can be a little confronting, Millie.
1: It is. I just stood there and I thought, oh, I had lovely memories there, and it's gone. And it's the same as Upway. The street I lived there was a dead end, unmade road and bush. With old cars used to be dumped in there, and played in there. That's all now, all new roads and houses.
0: Yeah, it would have changed. That area would have changed a lot, Ferntree Gully.
1: Oh, yes, and Upway.
0: Mm, of course.
1: And the quarry.
0: And what year were you living there, Millie, when you were going back to, what, the 70s or the 80s?
1: Oh, a lot earlier than that. I was born in 54.
0: 54, so it may have been in the 60s and the 70s.
1: Yes, yeah. 60s.
0: And there was a time when a drive to Ferntree Gully for many in Belgrave and around that area meant the only time that you would really go there was to be on Puffing Billy.
1: Yes, I've been there and done that.

0: Yes, got lots of, talk to animals, as Dennis was saying about cats and dogs, and I thought, I love all animals, and I keep in my little trolley doggy treats, but I always ask first when people are walking their dogs before, never pat them, always ask first, because some are, a bit nervous and being mistreated, so... It's lovely to say yes, and then the dogs remember you the next time when you're coming along.
1: I'll bet they do. They would remember you.
0: It's beautiful.
1: Millie, thank you for being part of the program. Well done, you. Lots of texts coming in already. G'day, Tone. You know someone who can't talk when you come on and gives a lot of comfort. I'm 75 and you keep me awake. Lots of love. Good on you, Rod. That's very kind of you. Morning, Tony. Best love song, Make It With You. What a beautiful song. It was David Gates, wasn't it? Voice of David Gates. I'm going to make it with you. And they just had a string of great hits, Brad. So many. Good on you, Brent. Thanks. Wherever you are, right across Australia. David, Sue, Artie, Kev will come to you very shortly. 133-693. Kick it off for us for Australia Overnight.
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1: Received an email, I think, late last week by way of a poem from Rob, who says, you might like to have a listen to this. And I've reread it and reread it, and I thought I'd like to share it with you this morning. We met and married a long time ago. We worked long hours when wages were low. No telly, no bath, the times were hard. Just a cold water tap and a walk in the yard. No holiday abroad, no carpet on the floors. We'd coal on the fire

0: We didn't lock doors. Our children arrived. No pill in those days. We brought them up without any state aid. They were safe going out to play in the park, and old folk could go out for a walk in the dark. No Valium, drugs, no LSD. We cured most of our ill with a good cup of tea. No vandals, no muggings, not much to rob. We felt we were rich with a couple of bob. People seemed happier in those far-off days, kinder and caring in so many ways. Milkmen, paper boys would whistle and sing, and Night at the Pictures was quite a mad fling. We got our share of troubles and strife, but we had to face it. The pattern of life. Isn't that a lovely piece from Rob? It's brilliantly well and well written too, Rob. Thank you for sharing that. David in Kingsbury, morning.
1: Morning, Tony. Two things. First off, I'd like to also highlight the Korean vets.
0: Please do. Very special day today. Yeah, it is. Yes, you're right about that.
1: My dad was a Navy Korean vet.
0: Mm-hmm.
1: And the second thing I'm absolutely astounded about, I heard tonight that Carolyn Wilson actually named the five Swans players.
0: Yeah, it's been well and truly documented. It's been documented too in online in the newspapers tonight as well, those players.
1: I can't believe they've named them. They shouldn't. If they've done what they've done, that's abhorrent. But they should be tried in a court of law, not the court of public opinion.
0: Yeah, well, there is that. But there's at this stage, David, I think how it works, and I'll be corrected if I'm wrong about this, at this stage, God forbid, there have been no charges. So a journalist is allowed to highlight those names at this. Had they been, if and when they were ever charged, who knows what will happen there. That would make things differently. But whilst they can, they will name them because it's a big story. It's a very important story, big football story.
1: Oh, 100%. But is it morally right? Because mud like that sticks. And if they are proven innocent, that mud, that's a slight on their name for the rest of their life.
0: May well be.
1: I don't think it's fair.
0: May well be. It's a good point you raise, though. But I mean, the reality is that these young players are highly trained, highly skilled, richly awarded for their performance, more than you and I could possibly imagine in many, many ways. And so they are trained into what's expected of them.
1: Oh, it's mandatory training before as soon as they get drafted.
0: Exactly right. So they know the rules.
1: Oh, 100% they do, but I just think until they're proven guilty that they've got a right to anonymity.
0: David, I'll see what other people think about that. It's a good point you raise, and I thank you for doing so. Lots of texts coming in. G'day, Tone. Myself and a good mate lived in the same street, about 300 metres apart. We went to the same primary school, same high school, same age, same month, born in 1971. We still live in the same street, and now about 100 metres apart, four houses away. Isn't that a great yarn? Well done, Pete. Thank you. I'd like to get yours and other opinions on the Logies. Good night. Thank you, Marion. It's been a fair bit of conversation about the Logies. I got to say, the bits and pieces I saw and then watched it here in the studio last night, that is Sunday night, and really enjoyed it. Hadn't sort of watched the Logies with so intently for a long time. I wonder why. Sue, morning. Sunbury. Hello, Sue.
2: Good morning, Tony. How are you?
0: Really well, and yourself?
2: Good, good. Well, we've got another big weekend coming up.
0: Oh, isn't it just exciting time, Sue?
2: Oh, I reckon. Well,
0: it's an exciting time for Melbourne supporters and to have your team close to playing maybe finals this year.
2: Tell me.
0: Yeah.
2: I'm excited like we all are. We all are. But anyway, it's either there or no, but I think we'll go a bit further. We've done pretty good now.
0: Yeah, I think so. And we've got a big gap with the Roo boy, of course. 3 weeks, maybe if it can be appealed, maybe bring it back to a two, perhaps even one would be helpful.
2: Yeah, yeah, that's for sure. What happens though is if it's a Fremantle team or a Brisbane team, right, that get up between the two of them, either one wins and whatever, would that mean that they'd be playing in their home state?
0: Yeah, there may well be a case of that. So a team would have to travel for, travel over and play a game at Optus Stadium in Western Australia. And similarly, if you were going to Brisbane, you'd play in Brisbane, depending on how it all unfolds.
2: Anyway, home places. I grew up in Broadmeadows when we came to Australia. Mm. Old Broadie. Anyway, I'm only trying to say my auntie, my uncle and their family and us and our family, we all lived in the same street. I've gone back there quite a long time ago now, a few years ago, and the house was pulled down. It was an old weatherboard, but it was still a good house.
0: Yeah.
2: It was all around, was sort of what we commonly known as commission area. But seeing the house gone and then the units built up, it was different. But I went and knocked on the door and I stopped and I asked them, I said, look, I lived here in the 60s, And, of course, they said, I think they were European, Turkish, I'm not sure.
0: Yeah.
2: Doesn't matter. But anyway, they didn't mind. They said, would you like to come in and have a look? I said, no, I wouldn't do that. But anyway, there was quite a fair few units all down because it was such a big, long backyard that Mum and Dad we had. But anyway, it was good to see the old place.
0: It's a lovely thing. So we were talking about that the other night too, about those size of the blocks that we had then compared to what we have now when new houses are being built. And it's completely different. I mean, you can't kick a footy in your front yard anymore because they don't have a front yard. Certainly the backyard, pretty much the same. Hard to kick a footy or play, French cricket in the backyard. No space to do it. Maybe if you're lucky, you might have a little bit of garden and a place for a barbecue, if you're lucky.
2: Yeah. We had a chicken pen.
0: Yeah.
2: We had everything in the backyard. We had rabbits. We had dogs. And we had a cat. But Dad, it was such a big, big backyard. A lot of lawn to mow, but Dad always had to do it. So it was something done. But Mum and Dad bought the house a few years after we came here to Australia in We came here in 1960, so... From England.
0: From England, okay. 1960. Yes. On what ship?
2: On the Fair Sea.
0: That's right. We've spoken about that before. And you went into, of course, Fremantle in those days as well, didn't you?
2: Yeah, we went through Fremantle, that's right.
0: Yeah.
2: Then we arrived here in Port Melbourne.
0: There it is, 1960. What a year 1960 was. Sue, thank you. Always good to talk to you. Go, you mighty D's.
2: Can I ask a quick question?
0: Please.
2: Please. What's his name from the store that rings? Oh, I forgot his name.
0: Mark from store?
2: Mark. Yeah, Mark. Mm-hmm. I thought it was Mark. It's my son's name, I should remember. Is Mark, is Mark a bit of a cowboy?
0: I don't know. I'll ask him later on this morning. Is he a cowboy? You mean in reality or metaphorically?
2: No, metaphorically. He's got the way of speaking. He's got that real, country boy type speaking accent. I like him. I think he's funny. He's nice. He's got a sense of humour.
0: Yeah, he's pretty good. He's annoying, but a great bloke.
2: No, he is. But no, a friend of my daughter-in-law's said she wants to marry a cowboy.
0: Oh, okay. Well, I'll pass on the news to him.
2: Yeah, just say she's interested in meeting up with a cowboy.
0: I want to be a cowboy, and you can be my cowgirl. We might play that a bit later on. Sue, thank you. That's very funny. Tony Mac, sincerely, I can't claim for that poem. It came across my desk. Good on you, Rob. Thanks. Don't know the original source. Thought the audience would appreciate it. Added value with your presentation. I thought it was a lovely piece, and Rob had not heard it before. Very hard to control that thing down there. As it has a head of its own. Yes, Bruno, I think I know the exact thing to which you refer. Hilltop Hoods, I think, a successful band from South Australia, lived in London. Good on you, Maggie. Lots of texts coming. I'll get to them in just a moment. Artie, Kev, Jeremy and Len, come and join us the other side. It is Australia Overnight, wherever you are. Nice to have your company. I'm Tony McManus. Good morning.
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7: G'day, Tony Mac. Welcome to Australia Overnight. I'm listening to you from Toscana, Italy. I grew up in Hyatt, suburb of Melbourne, and lived in the same little house until I got married at the age of 18. Went to Sandringham Tech Girls School. From the age of 12, my friend was Diane. We are both 77 years old now and the very best of friends, even though she still lives in Melbourne and I live here with the man I married when I was 18. I will see my bestie again in January of next year when we meet up in KL in Malaysia. Best friends are like diamonds, precious and rare. I am so lucky. Enjoy the program. It's only 4 o'clock, just gone 4 o'clock in the afternoon here. Oh, Sue, what an email. Thank you. Just noticed that one come through. Good on you, Sue. Keep in touch. Great yarn. Arthur, morning.
8: Good morning, Tony and Jay. I go past our old area in the Brook of Bray, Braybrook in other words, every night, and I see a lot of houses gone, but 50% still remain. It's memories when I seen Skyhooks for the second time there. And we've got another mate that knew ours that passed on. He went to school with him and we're still in contact with him by the name of Alan and he's in Melton. So I pass the some remaining fish and chip shops and milk bars and look at great memories, you know, and some of the old servos that where they were and what's happened now is new shopping centres. But like I said, some of those milk bars still remain and the fish and chip shop on South Road still remains, one on Churchill Avenue. Great memories.
7: And, Artie, those milk bars, for example, referred to as milk bars, different names for them in the state, I know, but milk bars in Victoria in particular, a lot of the buildings are there, but they no longer operate necessarily as milk bars.
8: Yeah, that's right, but there's still some that do where I am.
7: Yeah, well, one I was at early in the year. It's fantastic, and they've turned it into a sort of a breakfast place. And they've even opened up the back so you can go around the back where all the bottles would have been stored in those days. And it's just really interesting to go for a breakfast down the other side of Caulfield. It's great.
8: Well, on Churchill Avenue, one of the milk bars there, it's now, I know the owner very well, he runs it as a pizza shop now.
7: Love it, love it, love it. And probably doing quite well, Arthur.
8: Yeah, love songs. Too many to go on. Remember Sentimental Me from Elvis, Love and Other Bruises, Air Supply, and Everlasting Love is a favourite because it was my mum's by Doug Parkinson. Obviously, you know Dennis Walter sang it.
7: Of course he did.
8: And Jay would know this, that his favourite band, U2, even sung it.
7: They did. Do you remember a song called My Sentimental Friend?
8: Elvis?
7: No, it was... who sang My Sentimental Friend? Sentimental Friend. Won't you please play a song, My Sentimental Friend? My Sentimental Friend. Won't you please play a song, My Sentimental Friend? I think it was, I'm going to say Herman's Hermits. On the floor, the people danced around, moving close together. With the lyrics, on the floor, the people danced around, moving close together, but they all alone in the corner. There's a girl I once knew who broke me in two. So won't you please play a song, your sentimental song, for my sentimental friend over there. Now there's a lyric. Artie, good to talk to you. Thank you, my friend. Let's go to Little River. Hello, Kevin. Morning.
1: Oh, yes. Good morning, Tony. Yes. The fellow that was on before, Arthur, he would remember Lynch's Garage on the corner of Hampshire Road and Ballarat Road. Sunshine there. Anyhow, let's go back to Johnny Young. Mm. He was such a wonderful fella.
7: Yeah.
1: And you've got to look this up of Young Talentine, which was YTT, Fast Forward, and they took off Johnny Young and Dennis Walter.
7: Oh, it's really?
1: So funny. Yes. And also, I don't know if you heard me when I called up Dennis Walter about Sam Peng.
7: No, I didn't.
1: Did you hear that?
7: No, was that last night?
1: Well, yeah. Sam Peng is the second Asian to take home gold. The first one was Zhang Ling Wang that struck gold in Ballarat in 1870.
7: That's fantastic. That's fantastic. What a great little stat. Tell me about life in Little River these days, Kev.
1: Oh, yes, it's good. It is. Not far from the railway station and that, and it's a beautiful town. Been here for many, many years.
7: You love it?
1: And I've had people that has not knocked on the door, but walk up the driveway when I've been doing work on the house, and they were brought up here in 1950s and 60s, 70s, and they've seen what I've done to the house. And they absolutely love it. And it's not too far away from anywhere.
7: Good on you, Kev. It's a good little spot there. Good rundown. Famous that spot for the band too, of course. Jeremy, good morning to you in WA.
9: Hey, Tony. How are you?
7: Jeremy, well, thank you.
9: Good evening to and late evening to all on the East Coast.
7: Of course it is.
9: I'm calling from Perth, as you know. With the passing of John this week,
7: yeah.
9: I kind of sent in some suggestions to the 6BR team with Jamie's show in the afternoon, the drive home.
7: 6BR in Perth, yep.
9: And actually, he does a Legends of WA segment. And I thought now that 6BR's independent, we could look back at Graham Mabry, Howard Sattler, yourself, Liam Bartlett, Millsy and Chrissy, who I grew up with in the Goldfields.
7: Of course, yes.
9: And a significant number of 6PR commentators have come from the Goldfields.
7: Yeah, they have. So you grew up in Kell?
9: Yeah. Or Cambelda.
7: Cambelda, yep. Kel. Okay, yep.
9: Yep, and I listened to you back then when we only had 6PR and 6KG, so I just suggested it as a possible thing for Jamie to actually go back and now that 6PR is independent and so many amazing commentators over the years.
7: Many, many, many. Going back, Harvey Deegan is still there, of course, as you know, who looks after the program on a Sunday night in particular. Remember When, and does a great job. And the contributors over the years to our great radio station, 6PR, are just wonderful, including lots of people
9: that
7: work
9: with the news.
7: Yes. It was just a great team. Remains a great team too, by the way, Jeremy.
9: Yeah, so I just thought Jamie, he does this segment about WA greats that, you know, so maybe 6PR could interview some of their own and actually do a series on that.
7: Because I'm sure they would. What's a fabulous idea. Let me know how it goes. Keep talking to Jamie about it and see if they can do something. It's a great idea.
9: Yeah.
7: Well done, Jeremy. Thank you. Lenny, Melton, hello.
10: G'day, mate. Yeah, long 10.
7: Big one today.
10: Yeah.
7: So it goes back. So 66 was the Battle of Long 10. And so, you know, this is a pretty important day today.
10: Yeah, of course it is. Mm. I mean, you know, and you know what else happened on that day?
7: Just remind us, in 66.
10: Yeah, okay. While the Battle of Long 10 was going on, just a few clicks down the road, Little Paddy was doing a concert for 2,000 or 3,000 troops. Okay. And who knows whether these guys were heading on down there to take care of them on their day off.
7: Well, who knows? Did you hear the great interview that Dennis did with Little Paddy late last week?
10: No, I didn't. Oh, I missed that.
7: It's fantastic.
10: I missed that. Can you get it on a podcast?
7: Yeah, you'll find it online. It's all on the podcast, and you'll get it there easily, Lenny.
10: Yeah, it's a great interview with the little panel. Great entertainer.
7: Yeah, and a remarkable young woman, and what a sensational career. Len, thank you. Is Mark a cowboy? Funny, that is. He's a great bloke. Thank you. Tony Mac, once upon a time, you used to joke, why are... No, I can't read that out. We shouldn't put that there. But thank you. G'day, Tone. Tonight on TV News, I saw a grab of the Logies. Now I see why it was referred to some years ago as the dreaded Logies, like catching the dreaded Lurgy. Being in Adelaide, I only ever took a passing interest over the years, but looking at today's so-called TV stars beaming into the cameras, then accepting awards and all that, I was unimpressed as I could possibly be. It's hard to put into words, but the lack of Australian talent on TV today, especially those who call themselves comedians, has me giving, cringing myself inside out. Oh, Steve, I reckon you might be a bit harsh, little harsh. There is some fantastic talent in Australia, whether they be on TV, whether they be on radio, whether they're doing, making a living doing a stand up, and there are many. You look at some of the shows that, and I know not everybody loves the ABC. It's woke. But you look at some of those shows, and by the way, they cleaned up with some of the awards over the weekend that they do, the shows that they produce. And the incredible producers and performers that should be recognised for doing amazing things. So Steve, I just wonder whether you're being a little harsh. And look, the Logies is an award night. It's a time to, you know, highlight some of the work that people have done in the previous 12 months. It's not science, by the way. They're not curing cancer. I get that part. But it's a bit of fun once a year to commemorate and celebrate what they do. Christian, Beverly, Ian, Leo, you're next. Wherever you are around Australia, jump on board, 133-693.
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0: A song, Peter Noon, out front of Herman's Hermits. What do you think about it? It's a great track. It was produced by none other than Mickey Most. The year was 1969, and it did really well around the world for them. They got to number two in the UK, and number two in Ireland, number three right here in Australia, did really well in New Zealand and South Africa. And it was produced, as I said, by Mickey Most. And I think Mickey Most did lots of, as late as late 70s, early part of the 80s and beyond, English record producer, worked with the Animals, Lulu, Donovan, Hot Chocolate, Racy, forgot Susie Quattro. What a producer he was. Christian on the road again. Good to hear from you.
1: Tony, how are we?
0: Where are you heading?
1: Home. I've just gone past the BPs there at Little River on the Princess Highway.
0: So we just had a caller from Little River. Traffic conditions?
1: Very quiet, very quiet. Yes, I know Kevin very well.
0: What
1: Kevin
0: about
1: and
0: the
1: I
0: quality?
1: Used to work together.
0: Oh, okay.
1: Kevin and I used to work together a long time ago in the transport.
0: What about the quality of the road down through there, Christian? It's not great.
1: No, it's not great. I actually went to Portland on Friday. I haven't done a run for quite a while. And let me tell you, absolutely atrocious. So, yeah, they definitely need to spend money on all our roads here.
0: The only problem is, Christian,
1: they do.
0: No money, honey.
1: Well, they're going to find it somehow because, yeah, it's just getting worse and worse, it is.
0: Yeah. It's not great.
1: It is.
0: It's going to take a long time to bring it back.
1: Yeah, well, it's Camperdown now all the way to Warrnambool. It's just shizen. Port Fairy's still crap. Portland's crap. It's all crap.
0: You don't do the Great Ocean Road, do you?
1: No. I mean the Princess Highway.
0: No, that's what I'm saying. But you don't do on a regular or semi-regular basis Great Ocean Road at any point.
1: No, our trucks do, because we're going to do the grocery stores down there, but no, I don't go that way.
0: Yeah, you're right, we've got a long way to come back. Tell us about the Billy Lids.
1: Well, they're all good. I can't complain. Number one's been okay.
0: That's encouraging. A little better than he was?
1: A little better than he was. So,
0: not fighting too much with mum?
1: What's that, sorry?
0: Not fighting too much with mum?
1: No, still can't stand mum. But definitely me and him have been talking, which has been good. So, he's opening up a little bit with me, but definitely mum, no way. Cannot stand her still. But no violence, no nothing from him, which has been good.
0: Which has been
1: so we've actually got him going into a workplace employment centre for disabled kids or people with, disabilities next week. So hopefully, fingers crossed, we can get him something. So,
0: just remind us what age he is, Christian.
1: He's 17.
0: So schools, he's not unlikely to go back to school.
1: No, definitely won't go back to school. So, still sits in his room, still plays the iPad, still on the computer. Still does all that. Doesn't shower still, et cetera, as you know. But he's talking a bit more with me, which is good. But definitely not with mum and the other kids, if he has to.
0: So, what, in terms of his eating, or does he do any exercise?
1: No exercise, just sits on the bed.
0: And so
1: all it is pasta and pasta sauce, and he'll have an up and go in the morning.
0: Which he makes for himself.
1: And then, and he'll sneak up through the night and then eat all the kids' school lunches. So we've got to hide the school lunches.
0: Yeah, gee. It's a challenge. Does he know, does he know what he would like to do in terms of contributing anything to the world?
1: No. Nothing. He'd rather just sit on his bed with his cat and just look at the iPad or the computer all day. That's his life.
0: Well, we'd all like to do that, Christian, wouldn't we?
1: Yeah, we would. But when it comes to maths, like you give him a number and I don't know how he does it, but he knows the answer straight away.
0: Super smart.
1: Absolutely, absolutely amazing with numbers.
0: Yeah.
1: Absolutely amazing.
0: Who knows? As he may come through the other side in the fullness of time. Let's hope that is the case. And maybe the future doesn't look quite so bleak from both your point of view and certainly your wife as well, your partner. Christian, good to talk. Stay safe on the road. 133693 is our telephone number. I'm Tony McManus. It is Australia Overnight. Good morning.
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0: Today is Vietnam Veterans Day, the Battle of Long Tan. 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
13: Hello, I'm Jack Fenwick. One Nation and the Coalition believes people should have early access to their super, but Labor argues it would trash retirement savings. Federal Politics Editor Michael Packey.
14: Workers are currently required to put aside 12% of their earnings as part of the compulsory superannuation scheme. The two opposition parties believe people should be able to use their savings to help them in times of hardship and give first home buyers the ability to use their super for a deposit. Liberal leader Angus Taylor says it's a no-brainer.
15: The individuals, it's their money and they should be able to invest it as they want to.
14: But Treasurer Jim Chalmers argues super is meant for retirement, claiming the opposition's policies would put the system at risk.
16: They will end universal superannuation as we know it.
14: The government says people are able to access their super in exceptional circumstances. Michael Packey reporting.
13: Experts warn a government algorithm that decides how much in-home aged care funding Australians get is flawed. The algorithm is based on information provided by clinical assessors through a questionnaire. Critics say it prioritises budget administration over clinical judgment. Former Aged Care Inspector General Natalie Siegel-Brown has told the ABC the process isn't working.
17: We are facing an urgent imperative to rethink the way we're administering this aged care budget and supporting people to age in place, which is far cheaper to the government.
13: Police have asked to review CCTV footage from a Melbourne hotel as part of an investigation into an alleged sexual assault involving Sydney Swans players. The AFL team stayed at the Pullman Hotel on Sunday night after beating Essendon. It's understood five players are assisting police with their inquiries. Swans Chief Executive Matthew Pavlich says an internal inquiry is also underway.
18: It's safe to say that we're extremely shocked and disappointed that this has taken place and that the players have found themselves in this situation. We understand the level of interest in the matter and there's going to be lots of speculation, but given it's a police matter right now, that is all that we can say.
13: The number of people killed in a 7.7 magnitude earthquake in eastern Indonesia has risen to 68 people as rescue workers continue to search for people trapped under rubble. Almost 13,000 people have been evacuated following the country's deadliest disaster since 2022. Disgraced celebrity manager Ralph Carr is struggling behind bars as he awaits sentencing for the rape and sexual assault of a much younger woman. The county court has heard the 66-year-old spends 23 hours a day in his cell, with his lawyers arguing his mental health has sharply declined since his conviction. In finance, one Australian dollar is buying 71.8 US cents.
2: With the 6PR app, you have the power of 6PR in the palm of your hand. So add it to your phone now. Perth 6PR.
13: Melbourne will appeal Jacob Van Rooyen's three-match ban at the AFL Tribunal. The key forward received the suspension after a high hit concussed Port Adelaide defender Alia Alia. The Melbourne Storm are taking no notice of the Panthers' recent form struggles. After a flying start to the season, including a 50-10 win thrashing of the Storm, the Panthers have won just three of their past eight games. Ahead of Thursday night's clash, Storm star Cameron Munster says the Panthers are still a team to fear.
19: Yeah, I wouldn't be putting a line through them this yet. Everyone has a low, you know, during the season and they've had that and I'm sure they'll be prime, ready to go for September. So, yeah, I think that is, you know, probably giving everyone hope.
13: And Aussie Beth Mooney has scored 31 not out for the Trent Rockets, leading them to an 8-wicket victory over the Sunrisers Leeds in the women's 100 final. That's the latest news and sport.
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4: Checking your weather around the country. Canberra, a medium chance of showers and a top of 16. Adelaide, partly cloudy with a chance of showers, 19 the top. Perth, cloudy with a slight chance of a shower and a top of 19. Brisbane, partly cloudy with a medium chance of showers and 22 degrees. Sydney, a shower or two with a top of 20. And Melbourne, a mostly sunny morning with a medium chance of showers in the evening and a top of 19 degrees.
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5: Nice to have your company wherever you are right throughout Australia, whether you be listening to 3AW right here in Melbourne Town, or as we like to call it, home base for the Australia Overnighters. The good people through the ACE Radio Network, Victoria, right through into southern parts of New South Wales, all the different provincial radio stations, country and provincial radio stations. The wonderful team there, 5AA in Adelaide and 6PR in Perth. Ian in Adelaide, good morning.
6: Yeah, g'day, Tony. Love songs.
5: Yes.
6: I love the your opening thingy-me-diggy. What is it, a little song in that? But
5: thank you.
6: And thank you for playing Herman's Hermits, Sentimental Friend. That was 1969, was it?
5: Man, I haven't heard that for a long time. 1969, and it was a pretty song.
6: Yeah,
5: got
6: like
5: a lot
6: that.
5: Of airplay on great stations like 5KA back in the day, I would imagine. And when you think about stations in Melbourne, would have been 3AK, would have been 3UZ, maybe 3KZ, and probably the same 6IX yeah, type of stations
6: that.
5: In Adelaide that played. It was a major hit. Didn't get to number one in Australia, but pretty damn close.
6: Yeah. Well, the song that came to my mind, and my wife would be mad going on 49 years, but I think she'd hate me at the moment because I disturbed the sleep getting up.
5: Oh.
6: But the song that came to me when you mentioned this earlier was it's by Adam Brand, and it was a song called You Are To Me, and it starts out like last Friday night down at the roadhouse, booth in the back. They sat alone holding hands like two young lovers. Her hair was grey and his hair was gone. That's a song that gets me going and at times. So, yeah, that's enough of the songs.
5: Adam Brand, what a performer, Ian. What a singer.
6: Yeah, I like a lot of songs.
5: Yeah.
6: But, yeah, I like things that mean something, you know.
5: Yeah.
6: They've got lyrics that you can understand.
5: Yeah,
6: a lot of these things, you just it's just noise. But anyway, enough about songs. Second thing, if I can get into, Four Corners tonight on Channel ABC 2 had a thing about, I'll call it non-age care. If you find time to look it up, I'm one of these digitally excluded people that still uses a landline because I've got two mobile phones. I can't use either of them. One of them I swipe like Zorro and I lose the buttons, and the other one I hit the buttons and can't make it work. You laugh.
5: Swipe like Zorro. That's fantastic, Ian.
6: Oh, mate, I can't. I just get so frustrated with life.
5: Yeah.
6: This world, I'm too old. I don't fit this century and that. But anyway, anyway, it was about non-age care, I'll call it. It was sad. It's disgusting. If you wouldn't mind, I don't mean now, but in the next couple of days you can.
5: Yeah, well, I'll have a look at it later today because I think it was an important program.
6: It was. Mm. It, it, you know, the Libs had robo debt, and Morrison should be in jail for that, but we won't go there. And now we've got this thing, robo death or whatever, it's coming on. And aged care, it goes back. I can remember when my dad was in nursing care and back in the 80s and stuff, and just disgraceful. Yeah. It's just disgraceful and hasn't improved much. Mum was a bit better, but it's just, why can't we look after our aged pet care?
5: Yeah, I was about to ask that same question. Why aren't we getting it right, Ian? Here we are in 2026. I mean, we're a pretty stylish, classy nation. Why are we not getting those things right?
6: To be, mate. We're not a classy nation. We look after other people, but we don't look after ourselves, and we won't go there, because if you're not allowed to, it's politically incorrect to sort of say what you really want to say these days. It's just disgusting, and I'm old. I'm glad I'm old. I won't have to live much longer, both my wife and I, we're quite happy with that idea. It's just, like you were talking about where you grew up. Mm. I grew up down near Glenelg. I don't know whether you know Adelaide.
5: Yeah,
6: I think you know
5: it very well. Yeah, of course.
6: And actually, we're down there, the western. You go down there now, and where I used to go swimming and everything, it's just yuck. And they've got all these bloody high-rise apartments, and, you know, you don't even get in the sun till afternoon, and that, and the water's disgusting anyway. And I went down that way today. My son lives down that side of town. I live out the other side for the last 50 years we've been here. And I grew up down there for 20 years, till I was in 19 when I left.
5: Does it sort of disappoint you, Ian, on the, you know, where you grew up in that first 20, when you go back and have a look?
6: It's changed. Makes me depressed.
5: Does it?
6: Actually, we went, as I say, we're going down to West Beach today, and you go down there, it's just so crowded, there's so many speed limits, you go 25, then you're 5, then you're 40, then you're 50, then you're back to 25, and the times, you just go in there, and we went into a food land to buy some stuff for my son, and he had to show me where to go, and there's bloody things there, and you've got to pay here and there, and we did, and he said it doesn't matter anymore, but if I'd hadn't had him, I just don't like going there anymore. It just, I just find it just depressing. As I say, I'm squeezed out. And our Premier here, Mally's vision, he's my nightmare. And that, I like him, don't get me wrong, but we had a golf course where I used to play golf. Now it's been all our parklands and that, they're just ripping up all the trees. Mm. And the new golf course that he's going to have, if we ever have it, won't be a place that I go to. I had a friend and that, we used to go there a couple of times a year, and that you'd clunk around with old clubs that my dad's had, second-hand ones, and he had some old second-hand clubs from his parents, and we'd go clunk and clunk around on the North Course, and the better people on the South Course would go twing, and you'd see the ball go off in the distance, and they'd get in their little carts. You know, we'd go clunk, then, and oh, geez, that went well. You know, I've got to do 10 steps to get to it. You know, but it was good. But no more.
5: Well, I think probably what we've learned, though, over the years, Ian, is things do change. It's inevitable. I mean, it would be foolish to think otherwise. Things do change. People move on. Young people come through and they make it their own, as we probably did, as you probably did.
6: But I'm glad, I won't have to last much longer, I don't think.
5: Don't you go anywhere, Digger. Don't you stay right where you are.
6: No, I'm not Digger, but I don't want to die, don't get me wrong, but I just don't fit in the world anymore. And the world just doesn't, I just find it's just not appealing anymore. It's just not friendly anymore. Anyway, I didn't get for that. Main thing was the songs. I love your opening song, as I say. And when you played Sentimental Friend, that's one of the ones
5: I
6: liked.
5: It's a bonus.
6: And that brings back memories and that. And but the one that I really thought of when you mentioned it was, as I say, You Are to Me by Adam Brand.
5: Yeah, I'll see if I can find that. I'll have listened to that tomorrow. Ian, keep in touch.
6: Anyway, and thanks for...

0: G'day, Tone. Totally off track, but listening to the great Todd Johnson. Todd does an afternoon program on Sister Station 6PR in Perth. Morning, Todd. Show, it's called the, I think they call it the Long Lunch, don't they? And he's a beaut bloke, you say. Australia is the only country, because one of the things that came up, Australia the only country who uses the term petrol bowser. Petrol bowser. Bowser, an American man who invented petrol pumps in the 1900s. But Americans don't even use that word. Who knew? We'll just check on that. The history of, you say his name was Ian. Was it Ian Bowser? We'll find out. Bowser. No, was it not Ian? Was it Sylvanus Bowser? S-Y-L-V-A-N-A-S. Sylvanus Bowser. We'll check on that in a minute. Beverly, John, Justin, Maggie, stay there. We'll come to you. It's all part of Australia overnight.
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0: G'day. Just going back to the idea of... the little segment that I thought, going back to the hood, why it came up, went for a drive yesterday. No particular reason, except that, why did I go for a drive? Probably to do a message, and then continued on. I thought, well, while I'm here, we'll go and have a look at the hood. So, took a drive, right down Auburn Road, back around, I think, to Wattle Tree, all the way around to Warrigal Road, then came around Warrigal Road, back into High Street, heading towards Ashburton. Now, let me share with you. Thought, oh, I'm going to go and have a look at the Ashburton swimming pool. Tiny little pool it was, bit of a diving board.

0: That was how I remembered it. 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Used to do bombs there. 1969, maybe 72. Somebody stole the bike. 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Really cross. 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He said, don't worry. We'll hunt them down. No, we didn't. 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So thinking that this lovely little swimming pool will still be there. Doesn't look anything like it. All the lawned area, all gone, all car park. Nothing wrong with that. I get it. But it looks fantastic. Thank you. That was me doing a bomb in 1970 at the Ashburton Swimming Pool. Do you want to replay that? Yes, I will. Here I go. I'm up on the, ready to do the bomb. And look at that. Bang. And that was a belly whacker, I think we used to call it. So then jump back in the aforementioned Alfa Romeo, straight down into High Street, park the car, High Street, got a car park, right out the front of a former jeweller, Kenross Jewellers, gone. Looked at the sign. Kenross Jeweller has moved across the other side of the road and upstairs. Walked across to Kenross Jewellers, thought I'd say hello. Closed on a Monday. Beautiful. Going fabulously. Did a walk up one side of the street, down the other side of the street where our very own Gerald Quigley many a year ago had one of his first pharmacies as a pharmacist, and he was the pharmacist, the owner of the business, the great Gerald Quigley. Then did a run down past Glen Iris State School, straight along Glen Iris Road, into the little church there called St. Cecilia's in Van Ness Avenue. Look at all these houses, all these brand new and magnificent houses in Van Ness Avenue. That whole street has changed. Then back around to Toorak Road and home again, Jiggity Jog. But what a day. It was interesting to go back and down Bella Vista Road where we grew up and the homes there and the newer homes that have cropped up even just in the last half a dozen years. Just incredible. And so it was a lovely thing to do. So I just thought one of the topics we started with was how often do you go back and what was your neighborhood? How long since you've been back and what are the changes that you have noticed when you go back? What, where and when from your neighborhood? Keep those calls coming through. 133-693. Beverly is in one of the best places in Australia. Double view overlooking the world. Good morning, Bev.
1: Yeah. Actually, I think Ian would like a quote I created some years ago. Change is not always progress.
0: No, I think that's probably right. But change is inevitable. There's nothing you and I can do about that.
1: No. Yeah. Oh, and talking about coming, you know, this place where you were born,
0: mm-hmm.
1: I moved all over Australia, went to England, America, and now I'm back a street away from where I was born.
0: Isn't that interesting? One street away.
1: Yeah, and I don't see much change. There's still trees all over my street and the beach seems the same.
0: Yeah, well, there's that. But there's a lot of new homes up where you are that have been built in the last 10, 15 years.
1: Not in my... I live in an old street.
0: Do you? But around that whole Double View area is what I'm talking about. There's been lots of changes there that I saw even the time in the 20 years that I lived in that part of the world in WA.
1: I'm very happy with it anyway.
0: Oh, it's gorgeous.
1: Yeah.
0: Fantastic. I mean, you can walk down to the beach. You can, you know, walk down to Scarborough Shopping Centre.
1: Yeah. Oh, and talking about love songs, I was listening to The Voice and someone sang with her father in mind, Because You Love Me by Celine Dion.
0: Oh, great song. Wonderful song.
1: Yeah. And one of the judges, Mark, I think his name was, said that the person who wrote it had her father in mind. So this one's a love song with a difference.
0: Well done, you. Beverly, thank you. Always good to have you on the program. Big part of it, Australia Overnight. Keep in touch. Marabin. Gee, there's another one that's changed. G'day, John.
2: Good morning, Tony.
0: Morning.
2: Look, my mother was born on the 24th of June, 1908, and she died in... the 22nd of December, which I thought was a bit not very nice of her. But anyway, that's all right.
0: Just before Christmas.
2: Yeah, just before Christmas. And she lived for, that was 2010. She lived for 102 and a half years.
0: Fantastic. And was she pretty good towards the end, John? I mean, no major.
2: She asked me one day, why hasn't Mum come to see me?
0: Oh.
2: And I said, Mum, you're 102 years old. Why do you think that she hasn't come? Anyway, I wrote this poem for her 100th birthday.
0: Would you
2: like to hear it? Yeah, would you like to hear it?
0: John, can we do it? We've got a full board of calls, Johnny, so I want to get to some of these calls. Can we maybe hold off and come back to the poem at another stage? But I love the story about your mum. That's fantastic, where your mum said, why hasn't Mum come to visit me at 102 years of age? Wow. Oh, sends a chill. Justin, morning.
3: Good morning, T-Mac. How are you, mate?
0: Thank you for asking, Justin. Now, are you going to be okay? Are you going to make this return? People keep saying to me, will you return to some form of sport at some time?
3: Well, I had a casual head out at pickleball on Friday. I'm not guaranteeing that I will be back, but it was just a, you know, just a casual head out. But I will say that I am definitely not putting it out of the question yet, but, you know, I'm on the fence of retiring and then, you know, and going back. So it's not set in stone yet.
0: Well, that's a good place to be. It means you can make a choice at some point as to whether or not you push on with an illustrious sporting pursuit. Or whether or not you stay chilled and just do what you want to do when you want to do it.
3: Yes. Now, you're talking about where we grew up, our old house. So I actually grew up in Bundamba, and just down the road from us, there was this nice cafe, and I went up there a couple of weeks ago, and the house is still there, but the cafe is gone because now they've got all these high-rise buildings and that.
0: Changes.
3: Yes.
0: Which part of New Zealand is that?
3: No, this was up in Queensland.
0: Oh, I beg your pardon. Sorry. I thought you said you were in New Zealand when you were growing up.
3: No, but I was in New Zealand for doing school. And just around the corner from where we were living in New Zealand was my two sisters' dad. So whenever they wanted to come and visit us, all they had to do was just walk around the corner.
0: There you go. Handy.
3: Yeah. And, but, you know, I just, you know, I want to go back up to Queensland again and, you know, see if the hospital's there where I was born.
0: Well, it'll still be there, you would imagine, or a facsimile. Good on you, Justin. Thank you. Just put up that story about Bowser, Jay. It's disappeared off the screen for me. We mentioned Bowser. So you look at Bowser. What do we know about Bowser? Well, Sylvanus Freelove Bowser was born in 1854, died in 1938. He was the American inventor, widely credited with inventing the automobile fuel pump, Bowser, hence the Bowser, in his hometown of Fort Wayne, Indiana. Bowser marketed his patented kerosene pump, his kerosene pump, stating in 1885, the introduction of automobiles. Were they often referred to in those days as a automobile? Presumably, yes. Mainly powered by gasoline, let him develop the self-measuring gasoline storage pump. That was launched in 1905. Who knew? Bowser's invention operated a manual suction pump, which dispensed the gas. That's why the Americans always refer to it as gas. Very rarely do I think they use the word petrol. The gasoline into the car through a flexible hose. Metal storage tank housed in a wooden cabinet could set up at the curbside in front of the store. Bowser and Company. There you go, the history. New Zealand, Australia, Bowser is still a generic term for fuel pumps. We still say occasionally, not as often maybe as we once did. We'll go to the Bowser, pick up the hose at the Bowser. And there's a lovely old, looks like a newspaper article, Jay, doesn't it? Of one of the very first so-called Bowsers. Called it after himself. I'm going to call it a Bowser. Funny. Maggie, morning.
4: Maggie. Yes, good morning, Tony. You were earlier on referring to the Logies.
0: Last night, Sunday night.
4: Mm-hmm. I did happen to tune in, perhaps out of curiosity, and a few things that I noted personally. Format was perhaps a little bit different this year, and in no particular order. It was these nominations were not so much up for free-to-air programs, but more and more focus on, you know, Netflix, Dan, and you name it. But the main free-to-air stations that featured most were perhaps the ABC.
0: They seemed to do really well, didn't they? And even SBS.
4: Yeah. And others. I could elaborate, but I could go on to the next. The host, is it Rob Irwin?
0: That's the one, Bobby Irwin.
4: Yeah.
0: Little Bobby's only 22. Did a great job.
4: He's 22, yes. And I, but yes, I have to agree. But he was born and raised to be an entertainer. But nonetheless, I won't take that away from him. It was perhaps more appealing. And so I'll move on to Sam Pang. Now, for the life of me, maybe I'm missing something there, but I've just never, I shake my head and I really, I can't see, anyway, that's just my view, but I don't think as hosts go, one will never beat Bert Newton. Now, also the rankings, top 10 over the years on TV. I'm not quite sure in what order, but I believe that number one, and bearing in mind, I assume it's only by voters who ring in or whatever, and so that could be a little bit biased. But number one was Kath and Kim. Look, they were great at the time, you know. But no, I believe second was Home and Away, and third, A Country Practice. Now, both of those two have so many similarities. In my view, and they both, in my view, rank very, very highly as best.
0: Kath and Kim was just a wonderful show, and the work and the writing for that was really fantastic, funny, entertaining, and the characters that they portrayed and the guests around them were memorable and will live for a long, long time. Maggie, thank you. Lots of texts coming in. Keep them coming. 0477 693 693. And for WA listeners, your normal talkback number, 133 882, and for those, the rest of us, 133 693 is the number for open line talkback. At this stage, board clear. You'll jump through straight away. 133 693. Melbourne, 8.5 degrees on the way to 19. What a cracking day it was yesterday, Jay. Sun was shining, beautiful. Went for a walk. did that round about lunchtime, and then the aforementioned drive back to the suburbs. Perth right now, 13 degrees on the way for 19 for your new day tomorrow, and Adelaide, 14.5 degrees, top of 19, but some more showers around where you are. Come and join us. You'll get through straight away. I'm Tony McManus. It is Australia Overnight.
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21: August 18 marks the 60th anniversary of the Battle of Long Tan in the Vietnam War. Australia defeated the Vietnamese in a deadly and uneven encounter. 108 of our men against more than 1,000 enemy in unimaginable, chaotic conditions. Colonel Adrian Roberts was troop commander of the armoured personnel carriers that played a vital role in turning the tide of battle in our favour. But at one point, he was so focused on surveying how things were unfolding, he didn't realise the danger he was in.
22: I was on the back of an APC and I was looking up at a rubber tree, and this might sound a bit of a sorry indictment of me, but I remember looking up at this rubber tree and then seeing this thing like a finger being drawn across the rubber, like the shattering of bark. Because you've got your headsets on and the engines are running, you can't hear anything. And then I watched another one, and then I realised that someone was shooting at me, and it was time to get down. I guess that was my first education in being shot at, and it was more a sense of marvelling that nothing had gone through me, because I sat on the top of my carrier with a board underneath me, which was a damn silly thing to do, but it was the only way I could really see what was happening on, and you need to see what's happening to control things.
21: remembering the 60th anniversary of the Battle of Long Tan. Lest we forget.

0: Some of those amazing songs that came out around that time too, of course, out of the 60s during the Vietnam War, remain just so important. Really, Creedence Clearwater Revival, Long As I Can See the Light. The American singer Sarah Dash, just a reminder, thank you for that. Born on this day in 1945, worked as a side person with the Rolling Stones. Keith Richard and Mick, of course. You're right. What amazing voice she had. And a thought just before we go back to calls. Here's a thought sent in by Jerry. Thank you, Jerry. Tony, not everything you face can be changed. But nothing can change until it's faced.
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0: Helen Greensborough. Morning, Helen.
12: Good morning, Tony. I watch the Logies, and I've been watching the Logies, I cannot believe, for how many years. You've got to look at it. I've never voted for anything. Even when it was TV Week, had the Logies, did the Logies, and you voted through TV Week. Well, I never voted through TV Week either. So everything is biased in a sense. Because you have to either, I don't know how, you know, any of that is voted on. I watched it. It was, you know, I always watch it, so it doesn't matter. But I'm glad Sam Pang won it because he's got a natural comedic ability, very talented man. So I'm glad he won it in a sense. it doesn't mean everybody agrees with that decision, but you've got to realise who votes. So it doesn't matter whether it was now or 40 years ago. It's still stacked up. And I'm positive the television stations stack it in some way of programs they want to win it. Half of the people that were in it, I wouldn't have known who they are.
0: Each of the networks, I think, promote, you know, those that have been nominated associated with their particular station. But then you look at Sam, he does a bit on Channel 7, he does a bit Channel 10, he does occasional bit on, I think, ABC from time to time. So the idea of being locked into one station these days is sort of a thing of the past.
12: Oh, yeah, because how many artists that were with one television station, if this television station didn't want to give them any more work, and that was it, they couldn't go anywhere else. They could be very mean in that sense that they stopped them from working. But you look at some of the programs that were nominated, they come from Netflix and Paramount or whatever, so people are getting work. You've got to realise in Australia, the entertainment industry, there isn't that much work, regardless of you know, we're only 7 million people.
0: Yeah.
12: We're not like
0: 28 million. Was it? I didn't see. Were there nominations from Netflix? Was there from Australian produced programs shown on Netflix?
12: Yes, there were. Oh gosh, I can't name them. I'm sorry, my old age, but they were. There were nominations from Netflix and I think Paramount as well.
0: Yeah, certainly on Stan, because Stan's an Australian brand, part of the Nine Network, so I would imagine that would have been the case. I'd have to double check if we can at some point, Jay, the programs nominated that came out from the global platform, which is Netflix.
12: Can I just quickly interrupt?
0: Please.
12: Simon Baker was in an Australian production that was on one of those streaming Netflix, the show he was in. I haven't seen it, but I do watch, like, there was Steve Beasley was in one show, and I didn't recognise that either, but it's not on the mainstream television networks. So I think it just depends, and I look at it because I'm old. I look at Bert Newton as being the best, but he died, so he can't be forever.
0: Yeah.
12: So a newer generation have got to come along. And,
0: of course they do. Yeah, we miss Bert. So you're right about the Netflix nomination. So Jay's very kindly just put it up. So our best program, Heartbreak High, which was through Netflix. Silver Logie, Best Actress in Drama, The Survivors. Silver Logie, Best Drama Actor, The Survivors, and Silver Logie, Catherine McClements, The Survivors as well.
12: So that's what I'm trying to say.
0: The nominations.
12: I did pay attention. I did pay attention, but I thought that's what it said. The other thing you were saying, that gentleman that sent in the text, whatever we go through in life, we've got to take each day as it comes along, regardless of whether we like what's been dealt us, and some people have a better hand than others, but you've just got to take each day as it comes along. And I think somebody wrote, I think I read something yesterday, and it said, when I wake up in the morning, I look at it and think, I'm awake. And at my old age, I think, I've woken up. And you know, if they find me dead one day, well, that's something that has to happen.
0: You don't go too far away, Helen. Stay right where you are. It's always a joy to have you on the program. You're a great regular contributor, and I love you across the program when you're on. Johnny, morning. John.
7: Yeah, good morning. Hello.
0: Yes, John.
7: Yes, I believe you got my email. I'm ringing you about watches.
0: Please, what do you need to know, John? We're here to help. Go ahead, you're talking to Tony Hort, Horological McManus.
13: A couple of weeks ago, you were talking to a fellow that runs a shop that started up. I think he restores watches, but he sells top-end watches. Mm-hmm. And it was a great conversation, but it got me thinking. And I've got a son that I'd like to do something similar to, hand down a watch.
0: Mm-hmm. It's a lovely thing to do.
13: Oh, yeah. The more money I could afford, the better. But I'll get there one day. There's a watch on the market at the moment. Mm-hmm. It's a Seiko Seamaster. And it's
0: Seiko or Omega?
13: Omega.
0: Seamaster is your brand. It's an Omega brand, Seamaster.
13: Okay. Further down in the ads, it actually says Seiko Seamaster. But what it is a copy of the new movie 007.
0: Yeah, it was associated with 007. I tell you what, we're going to run out of time. I tell you what I'll do. I'll leave you on hold because I do want to. I think you sent me an email, did you not?
13: Yes, I did.
0: You stay there. I'll have a look at that email and then come back to you with some thoughts about the idea of owning something that you might like to see hand down to a family member. It's a lovely gesture, but you've got to make sure price point and everything is considered as well. Don't go away. Wherever you are, right around Australia, come and join me and the rest of the people here. It's all part of Australia Overnight.
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0: Today is Vietnam Veterans Day, Tuesday, the 18th of August 2026. It is the Battle of Long Tan that took place in South Vietnam the year 1966.
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3: Hello, I'm Jack Fenwick. A new poll shows Australians are divided over changes to property taxes and immigration policy. Federal politics reporter Nelson Scott.
19: Labor is facing mounting pressure to address immigration, with the latest Resolve polls showing 54% of voters view the portfolio as unmanaged. But the survey also reveals strong backing for the government's housing reforms, with 60% supporting lower property prices following the budget changes to negative gearing and capital gains tax. Housing Minister Claire O'Neill has told Parliament voters are glad the system is being fixed.
24: Home ownership is the most important aspiration of most Australian families.
19: The opposition's Aaron Violi argues many Australians are worse off when property values drop.
25: How many homeowners in your electorate of Hotham are now in negative equity?
19: The poll also shows core support for Labor, One Nation and the Coalition remains steady. Nelson Scott, Canberra.
3: The immediate future of several Sydney Swans players is in doubt as police investigate allegations of a sexual assault in a Melbourne hotel. The Swans were staying at the hotel after beating Essendon at the MCG on Sunday night. It's understood five players are helping police with their inquiries. Swans Chief Executive Matthew Pavlich says the club is shocked. The federal government is facing backlash over a controversial algorithm which is used to calculate in-home aged care funding. The automated system decides how much support older Australians get based on information provided by clinical assessors, which is then put into the classification algorithm. Professor of Health Services Research at the University of New South Wales, Kathy Eager, has told the ABC it simply doesn't work.
26: It is fundamentally completely flawed, and the technical problem is a different one to the policy problem. I mean, it doesn't pass the pub test, but it's because of the design of the whole classification.
3: Flight crews face the highest radiation-related cancer risk of over 500 occupations, including nuclear technicians. Harvard researchers have found pilots and flight attendants absorb up to 6 millisieverts of cosmic radiation yearly, matching 60 chest X-rays. Queensland's runaway Tasmanian devil is being reintroduced to her habitat at a Gold Coast wildlife park after weeks of round-the-clock care. Mary jumped an unusually high distance out of her quarantine enclosure at Paradise Country in June and was found 2 weeks later in a critical condition. Paradise Country's curator of wildlife, Lauren Mosley, says Mary's public return won't be too far away.
27: So it may take several weeks, but given what we saw this morning, she's, again, defied all of our expectations and shouldn't be too long till she's out meeting the public again.
1: With the 6PR app, you have the power of 6PR in the palm of your hand. So add it to your phone now. Perth 6PR.
3: Carlton is set to name Josh Fraser as their new coach today. The Blues teasing the announcement on social media yesterday afternoon. Since Fraser's appointment as interim coach, Carlton have won 10 of 13 games. The late season resurgence from the Dragons could see the Brisbane Broncos go from premiers to wooden spooners. St George has closed the gap to just 4 competition points between the two sides with 3 games to play. League legend Brad Fittler has told Nine back-to-back wins have given the Dragons some hope.
28: They've won their last 2 games now. The 3 games they have to play are all teams out of the top 8. And Brisbane, they've lost their last 2 games by 40.
3: An Australian cricket coach, Andrew McDonald, hasn't ruled out any changes to his side after their shock loss to Bangladesh, but also says there will be no knee-jerk reaction.
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29: Checking your weather around the country. Canberra, a medium chance of showers and a top of 16. Adelaide, partly cloudy with a chance of showers, 19 the top. Perth, cloudy with a slight chance of a shower and a top of 19. Brisbane, partly cloudy with a medium chance of showers and 22 degrees. Sydney, a shower or two with a top of 20. And Melbourne, a mostly sunny morning with a medium chance of showers in the evening and a top of 19 degrees.
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0: Good morning. We're on the same timeline now. The good people at 6PR in Perth have jumped into a brand new day. Nice to have your company. Become part of it. 133-882 is your telephone number. That's the one you ring from WA to be part of the program Australia Overnight. It comes straight through to the Australia Overnight program. Don't be shy. You know you want to. I know you're out there as listeners, but it's really about the great contribution that you make. 5AA, nice to have you on board as well. The Ace Radio Network, we know and love you. And, of course, 3AW here in Melbourne. Things about which we have been chatting so far, in no particular order, just that we make some little notes. Jay and I get together and go out and have a huge lunch. We get full of party pies and then make some decisions about things that we might talk about. In particular, the idea of, it came up in conversation more than anything, really, going back to the suburb in which you lived, grew up, if you like, and what that's like when you go back. When did you go back? So what was the suburb? Do you go back occasionally and have a look and notice the changes? We had some great calls on that earlier, if you weren't tuned in this morning, about going back to where you grew up and note the changes. And the way the houses have changed, the size of those houses, some have been subdivided. Of course, you think about the big blocks of those years. I wrote down love songs only because I reckon everybody has a favorite so-called love song in you. 133693. And dressing up, we made the point, and Dennis Walton was talking about it here on 3AW in Melbourne, the previous program, just prior to midnight, where the idea of dressing up seems to be not nearly as attractive as it once was, i.e. There was a time when if you went into the city area, whether you went into Adelaide, whether you went to Melbourne or Perth, you probably, as a youngster, got dressed up. Mum and Dad would have got somewhat dressed up to, quote, go into town, go into the city. It was a bit of a special occasion. Now, not so much. When I say dressed up, really, in a tie, shirt, tie, jacket, dress, hat, certainly for ladies, a hat, not anymore. And so we're far more relaxed about that. But how often these days do you get dressed up? 133693. And the other one that we talked about earlier was first friend at school. Think about that for a moment. Don't overthink it, but think about that first so-called friend at school that you remember about that friend. Can remember sitting next to Frankie. Father and mum and dad owned a fruit shop just around the corner from the school, St. Cecilia's in Camberwell South. It's called Camberwell South then. I don't know what it's called now. But just around the corner on Toorak Road, they had this buoyant little fruit shop. And he'd sneak out at lunchtime. And I'd go with him just because I knew that it was really great food that his mum was going to make. We'd sneak out. We're only, I don't know, 8, 9. Sneak out around in and get the fruit. The fabulous food that he made. He's a really good kid. And he kicked a footy. Not only could kick a footy, but even the round ball game. Oh, he was amazing. Probably came from that great Italian heritage, perhaps. So lots of things about which we can chat. And anything you want to raise on the program, feel free to do that. Just prior to the news, John was talking about the idea of purchasing a beautiful watch. And I'm looking at the one that you've selected there, John. It's just gorgeous. That's been out for about 4, 3, maybe 5 years now, that particular piece, Johnny, from Omega.
2: Oh.
0: Often referred to as a Bond watch.
2: Yes,
0: and very collectible.
2: The price drop, it's dropped something like $500. It's would it be a real one, a dinkum one?
0: Hard to tell from a photograph, and I'm not too sure about the where you've looked at it online. What price are they talking for?
2: The company.
0: It's going to be the best part of, I would have thought it's going to be the best part. New one of those, full price, is going to sit around, you know, the somewhere between $9,000 and $14,000.
2: Yeah, this is $785 dropped to $259.
0: Not real then. They're not going to let that go. If it's, they wouldn't let that go at $200, I promise you.
2: No, and I was looking at the website, and it's .com. It's got not an AU on the end of it. And,
0: sounds a bit dodgy to me. You're better off going to one of the stores, one of the reputable stores, whether an Omega dealership, an Omega store. They'd be able to help you with that. There's lots of those that are Omega dealers if you want to go down Omega. But you can buy, you can go online, find some really fantastic watches from Seiko in that price point from $350 through to $800 and $900, and they are just a great watch. Finer color with a lovely colored dial. Really good strap on it, or you can put your own leather strap on it, give it as a gift. It's really easy to do and will bring great joy and longevity from that piece, Johnny.
2: Yeah, they've come back in fashion rather than the electronic.
0: Very much so. Very much so. Globally,
2: it's a
0: multi-billion-dollar industry across the world.
2: All right. Well, thank you very much for your time and your help.
0: Pleasure, John.
2: Answered my question.
0: Keep in touch. If I can help in any other way, John, let me know.
2: Oh, actually, the fellow that you were talking to, do you remember his name?
0: I don't. How long ago was it?
2: It's about 2 or 3 weeks ago. He started a shop in Bondi, I think. He said it's in a shopping centre. you seem to know each other.
0: In Bondi.
2: That's a guess. So I'll have a look anyway. I'll hunt around.
0: John, keep listening. I'll see if I can think, because we talk to a lot of people about it from time to time. The come-ups in conversation. Don't recall talking to anybody in Bondi about it. Keep listening, Johnny. Leo, on the road. Good morning.
5: Good morning. How are you guys going?
0: Pretty well. What's happening in the world?
5: It's been fairly busy for the last week or two.
0: You sound as if you're sitting in the back of the car, Leo, and I'm too sure what's happened to your sound system there.
5: Sorry. Yeah, this is better. I've had to change cars for a while. The other car is now at the mechanic.
0: Okay.
5: It's giving me trouble, so I'm not just...
0: You're talking from... You're sitting inside the boot.
5: No. I'm actually sitting in front of the car, but somehow I think where they put the microphone is a bit of a funny area.
0: Yeah, you're not wrong, because it sounds miles away. So what happened to the previous car? Just remind us for people across Australia that followed that, because I know you had a bit of an incident in the car.
5: Yeah, about 2 months ago, I was in the car. I was at the airport, had the door open, and somebody hit the door and had to go to the panel meters for a couple of weeks. I got it back. It was okay. And then all of a sudden, the gear selector decided to pack up. So it wasn't recognising third gear, wasn't recognising reverse. So I don't know how much it's going to cost me to fix. So I'm hoping not a lot.
0: What are your options?
5: Not much. I still don't own it. So options will be, if it's under, say, $3,000, I'll have to fix it. If it's over $4,000, $5,000, $6,000, I have to wreck it. I don't have no.

0: to a higher model car.
1: Yeah, of course. Yep. So what's the one, just remind me, the one that you, that's gone bust? Was that Toyota?
0: It's a Kia Niro.
1: Kia Niro. Yeah, that's right. Yeah.
0: Yeah. It's a good car, but I'm hoping it comes back to life, because I'm not ready to get rid of it yet.
1: Well, I got to tell you, I'm a great fan of Kia. They do really things as Hyundai. You look at what they were doing all those years ago, probably not so flash, but certainly in the last 5-10 years, certainly, they've come alive, and great value. The value is retained, and, you know, people that own them pretty much love them, swear by them.
0: Yeah, absolutely. I'm a convert. If I have to get another car, I will get another Kia Niro.
1: You want that one that size?
0: Yes, the size is good. I don't like bigger. Bigger becomes more cumbersome around corners than that. But the other thing is, like I said, it's just reliable. Just put in petrol and keep driving.
1: Yeah.
0: And that's what I found good about it. It's just one of those things that I do like it. Probably I'll buy one more. See how long that lasts. I've got only 3 years left before I can retire. I'm 4, actually. And I want something that will last me at least 2 or 3 of those years.
1: Yeah. Leo, hang in there. Where are you now?
0: I'm actually on the way to Officer to pick up a passenger to the airport. I'm about 15 minutes away.
1: So get to Officer and then back into the airport.
0: And then to the airport. By that time, it should be around 4-ish, 3:34. I may go back out and get another one, and may not. Otherwise, I'll go downstairs to the waiting area. Takes about 45 minutes to an hour to get another job, but that gives me half an hour to sleep.
1: Yeah, have a bit of a rest. Yeah, it's a good idea too. Look after yourself, old son. Nice to talk. Leo's on the road. Sandra will come to you very shortly. The only person that we talked to on a regular basis, Jay, I think was Andrew McCutcheon, wasn't it? From Time and Tide. Time and Tide, Andrew McCutcheon, who has a great store, Collins Street in Melbourne. You can look that up. I think it's in the top end up the other side of the town hall. You'll find it, Time and Tide. Go up there. They've got some really fabulous watches. I like the idea of some of those older heritage ones too. John, if you're still listening, I hope you are. But Andrew McCutcheon is the founder of Time and Tide and been a regular contributor to the program for about 3 years. We don't get him as often as we can because he's doing amazing things in New York and in UK as well as here in Melbourne town. In London, I think he's opened a store recently, hasn't he? Sandra, in Ringwood, we'll come to you next. You've got it all to yourself. Come and join us, 133693. I'm Tony McManus for Australia Overnight.
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3: Barn Lendl. You had a poster, Jay, of a Barn Lendl at home.
4: That is correct.
5: What a player.
4: I even had his, uniform, the sports clothes
5: the that he had. Yeah, that he was endorsing, circles. Probably.
4: Used to have his shirt, and I used to play tennis, and yep, he was my hero. Had him on the wall, and yeah, it's great. Good old Ivan.
5: Ivan Lendl. And he then went and did a fair bit of coaching, didn't he?
4: He did.
5: Coached some really interesting players from memory.
4: He did. Sorry, I can't think of one off the top of my head, but he did. One of the top players. He went on to coach for many years.
5: Yeah, and still probably presumably does a fair bit.
4: Yeah.
5: So we wrote down posters that you had in the bedroom, which is always a fun topic, I reckon. For me, it would have been early days of the Monkees to have that picture of the Monkees, because they were so, you know, it was prolific, really, and it was fantastic. And it must have come out of a magazine. I'm thinking it probably came out of one of the magazines, and you just whacked that up on the wall. And it was so cool to have Mickey, Peter Tork, Mike Nesmith, Davy Jones all up on the wall. Sandra, morning.
6: Oh, morning, Tony. How are you?
5: Thank you for asking, Sandra. I'm really well. What's happening in your world?
6: Well, remember I told you about the accident I had on the train.
5: Now, how are you travelling now?
6: Well, look, I'm okay. Sorry I haven't run you for a couple of days.
5: That's
6: but
5: okay.
6: I've been on these really, really powerful painkillers. So, you know, I've been... the doctor said it would cause, quite intense drowsiness, which it has been, and which has been good because at least I've been getting some sleep, you know.
5: Yeah, which is important.
6: I had to catch up on the sleep I lost for the first couple of nights, and quite a few of my friends have said that I should report it to the ombudsman, you know, traveling ombudsman, what's it called? Transport ombudsman.
5: Okay, so just remind people, Sandra, what happened?
6: Well, I was, I had just finished my appointment at St. Vincent's Hospital, and I was outside, getting onto a tram to come back to Fox Hill, and I was walking up the steps to go to my seat. I had my walker, and lo and behold, the driver took off before I had got to my seat, and I fell onto my right rib, and initially I thought that I had fractured my rib, but the doctor sent me off for X-rays, and I've got to see her today to find out what happened, because the X-ray the result couldn't come through because there was something wrong with something happened with the X-ray. The X-ray was okay, but something with the mechanics or something like that. I'll get the result today. But I think you know, because it's been getting gradually better.
5: Mm.
6: I think it was probably just a really, really nasty bruise, you know. But
5: well, let's hope so. Are you at home now?
6: Yeah, I'm in bed, you know, while I'm talking to you. But, you know, I just haven't been able to do much. The doctor just said to take it easy for a few days. I did go for a bit of a walk just yesterday.
5: It was such a gorgeous, just a great day too, the sunshine.
6: Yeah, well, I think that helped.
5: It does.
6: Some friends are going to, some good friends are going to pick me up after I've been to the doctor today. And we're going to go to one of the shops in one of the restaurants in Croydon and have some lunch after I've been to the doctor. And then they're going to take me to do, to get up the heavy things with
5: some
6: groceries because the husband can help me with lifting the really heavy things because I won't be able to do that.
5: No, of course not.
6: So, you know, it'll be good.
5: How would you get to the shops?
6: Well, they've got a car.
5: They've got a car. They'll drive you. Okay.
6: Yeah, but, you know, it was really good on the tram because these two really nice young men that have helped me up with my walker and everything. People are just so kind, Tony. They really are.
5: Yep, they are. Generally, the majority indeed the case. There's some ice holes out there, Sandra.
6: Oh, there are, and the next day I heard about that bus driver.
5: Yeah.
6: And I've heard quite a few cases, of people, the same similar things happening to people, you know. I think, you know, they don't pay enough regard to people with disabilities,
5: not always. Not always. Well, at least hopefully it'll be okay. You'll find out more details today. They're nothing too seriously damaging, but they've got to be careful and be cognizant of people that are, you had your walker there to give you the opportunity just for that moment to get comfortable before the tram keeps going. Takes off again.
6: And your D's did well on the weekend, Tony.
5: Didn't they ever? It was a really good game in the end.
6: Yeah, my Swannies.
5: And the Swannies looking pretty good. They're in a bit of strife at the moment, Sandra, as you probably have heard.
6: I don't know what happened there. Those silly boys, I don't know what they've done.
5: Well, nobody knows quite yet, but five have been named, and we'll just see what happens in the next 24 hours.
6: Yeah.
5: But it's a pretty serious situation. It would appear
6: to be
5: a pretty serious situation.
6: Mm.
5: Oh, would you look after
6: yourself? I hope nothing serious happens with it.
5: No.
6: Because it'll spoil what's been a really good season for them.
5: Well, it will. And you can imagine both the coach and CEO and the club and the membership and the AFL in particular would be concerned. But it'll all be looked at very, very seriously later today. Sandra, you look after yourself. We'll talk again soon. Call during the week, later in the week. It'd be great to hear from you. Rod, good morning.
7: Yes, Tony.
5: Morning.
7: Good morning. A couple of things on the agenda.
5: Please.
7: First one, to try and help Leo out, there's a company called Trans Doctor.
5: Trans Doctor?
7: They're in Settlement Road in Thomastown. And all they do, they're mechanics, and all they do is work on gearboxes and transmissions. So it might be worth, for Leo's sake, to give them to look them up on the Google machine and give them a phone call.
5: So a trans doctor who was previously not a trans doctor. I don't know. A trans doctor who used to work on mini miners and now works on Kia. So the trans doctor is an automotive repair shop, Settlement Road in Thomastown.
7: Yeah.
5: That's the one. Look at it.
7: I know that Leo lives out in the northern suburbs.
5: He's not far from there.
7: Well, I do, so. So I thought I'd, pass that info on for him. Secondly, I caught lovely Jackie again this extolling the virtues of our wonderful government here in Victoria. and how they paid somebody $47,000 to consult on what shape the machete bin should be.
5: Yeah, that's been around for a while, and just crazy, crazy, crazy ideas and the expenditure, like, you know, like just like there's no tomorrow.
7: And third one, a couple of weeks ago, the inimitable Prime Minister declared that superannuation should be looked at as a national asset. But the last couple of days, when other political parties have been talking about abolishing super, the compulsory super, and freeing the money up to people, because it's actually our money, it's like a lot of people are of the misconception that it's money paid by your boss into your super fund, which it is, but it actually... It's also 12% of your wages that you're not actually getting paid in your pay package.
5: It is, yep.
7: And the Pauline and Matt Canavan, I believe, are both saying, well, the money should be going back to those people, because it would go directly to the people, because it would help them with the current cost of living situation. And all of a sudden, Mr. Chalmers doesn't want anything to do with that. He doesn't want to have a chat about superannuation. I find it amazing that 2 weeks ago, superannuation was being touted by both him and Prime Minister as a national asset. But now when somebody actually wants to put it to good use, rather than use it to pay down the country's debt, the Treasury doesn't want to talk about super. So that's a watch my space.
5: Yeah, I think that's right, Rod. And I asked the question, we were watching a bit of the news yesterday, having a bite to it, and I said, I don't know that you can borrow, or can you, against superannuation?
7: No, well, he's cut that out too. He's taken that one out. Self-managed super funds can no longer borrow against the superannuation money to buy a house or anything like that.
5: Never the intention. The intention was that it was only there to really set you up the other side of your retirement.
7: Yeah, the other side of the coin is the money that the employer puts into superannuation for you, which basically is you putting money into it anyway, it gets classified as a concessional contribution. But you can't claim a tax deduction for it. And anything that you salary sacrifice as well, over and above that, the only person that can claim a tax deduction for that salary sacrifice is your employer. You don't get to claim a tax deduction for salary sacrifice. That's why I put my money in after I've already paid the tax, so I can claim a tax deduction coming out the other way.
5: Yeah.
7: On the whole, it was a brilliant idea, the compulsory super, if the company was actually going to be paying it out of their pocket. But the fact that it's actually taken 12% of my wages, you have a look. A lot of people could have done with that money, particularly over COVID, during the COVID lockdowns, particularly here in Victoria. People could have done with that money in their pocket every week instead of going into their super fund.
5: Rod, if we got former Treasurer on Peter Costello, who was very involved in those days, I wonder what Mr. Costello would say about the use of taking early slices of superannuation.
7: Well, I was a bit lucky, Tony, because I changed jobs after I turned 60.
5: Yeah.
7: And the superannuation rules state that if you change jobs after you turn 60, you can take money out of superannuation. So I did that, and what I did, I took out enough to pay off all my debts. So I don't owe anybody anything. And then I put the rest back into what was left back into the super fund. Well, the money that I put back in the following year, I claimed that as a tax deduction, which I was able to do. So I ended up having a win-win situation out of it. But my personal belief is if I should be getting 12% more in wages then show it on the payslip. There's the 12% I'm getting, and put the money into my bank account. Let me decide what I do with it, how I invest it.
5: Yeah. So you feel in control of it.
7: So you feel. Yeah. Well, that way, I'll put it into super anyway. But it's my. You know, it's your money, Ralph. Sort of thing.
5: Oh yeah, what a great ad. It's your money, Ralph. Yeah. It's brilliant.
7: Yes. So it's my money, Ralph. So let me decide how I invest it. Not only that. Because I'm putting it into super, then I'll be able to make the claim tax deduction.
5: The deductions. Rod, stay safe on the road. Talk soon. Thank you. Always good to hear from you. 133-693. Julian, Kim will come to you very shortly. Jan as well. 133-693 if you'd like to be part of Australia Overnight.
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5: Hello to you, wherever you are. Nice to have your company. Kim in Hastings. Good morning.
17: Hello, Tony.
5: Kim, good morning to you and welcome.
17: You were talking about love songs.
5: We were. So some of those memorable, so-called, often referred to as love song.
17: Well, I spoke to you a couple of, 10 days or a couple of weeks ago, and I mentioned about my late wife, and one of her songs that she always used to play to me was Dusty Springfield, I Always Want to Be With You.
5: Oh, Dust, what a voice, Kim.
17: And we met on New Year's Day, 1961.
5: Yes.
17: Mm. And We met at a dance, Canterbury Court in Perth. She'd come over from Melbourne for a week's holiday. 23-year-old, never flown before, but just, you know, wanted to come to Perth, and she'd been to the races, and she got sunburnt, and she was going to have the night in, and the young lass who was only 18 came and knocked on her door and wanted her to go to the dance with her. Her father wouldn't let her go without being escorted, so they went, and I had my sister, a friend of my sister's, with me. He was in the Australian Army.
5: Oh.
17: He was on leave from Malaya, and he was stayed with us over the Christmas. Anyway, we went, and that's where we met. Mm. And I said to her, we got on well, you know, and I said to her, you know, would you like to go out to dinner tomorrow night? And she, the following day, she was flying back to Melbourne. And she said, I can go to dinner any night of the week in Melbourne. And she said, I haven't seen one of your so-called beautiful beaches. How about we go for a surf? So I said, all right, we'll go to Scarborough. Wow. I'd live at Scarborough. So anyway, you know, she came down, we met there, and, you know, and went for a swim. She had her two-piece blue and white bathers on, and she was an absolute stunner. And anyway, when we were in the UK in the 60s, I was telling you, she was working at the store, and she was modelling with Twiggy.
5: Oh, Twiggy.
17: Yes, and you know, and we came back here and we were together for 62 years, but she always used to play this Dusty Springfield record, and because the opening track was I Always Want to Be With You, you know.
5: I Only Want to Be With You.
17: Yeah, so it was quite appropriate,
5: Kim,
17: you know.
5: Kim, how long ago did you lose your beautiful wife?
17: It'll be 4 years in December.
5: 4 years in December. What a great life.
17: And she was one. She was one of those girls. She was a knockout, you know. But she never knew it. And you know, she was a very private person. I've got her little box of treasures in there. Was things from her father. You know, letters sent. That her father had sent to her mother, and little things that I hadn't seen that she just kept in her own, you know what I mean?
5: I do, yeah, and you found them.
17: And when she modelled with Twiggy, she never said anything to me, and I never knew, and it was only a fact that a cousin of mine saw her and mentioned it, and I just said to her, I said, why didn't you tell me? She said, well, that's work, you know, you can't tell me what goes on at your work, you know. But she was just, you know, just a very private, but a very outgoing girl. And would always look her best wherever she went. You know what I mean?
5: I do. What was her first name, Kim?
17: Beverly.
5: Beverly. Kim, this is from Beverly to you.

0: 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Good on you, Kim, and great memories of your darling heart, Beverly. I only want to be with you. It's all part of Australia Overnight.
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4: Coming up the next hour of the program, Enda Brady in the UK. It's a dreadful story coming out of the part of the world, as you may have seen or heard. Five teenage boys that have been they're dead. A horror crash on the Irish motorway. And it would appear the police fear that these kids were actually doing this thing for social media. And it's possibly cost them their lives. Not one, but five. Got to be, staggering, really. Jan, morning.
5: Morning. That's really sad.
4: But dreadful.
5: Tim's story was lovely. It took me back to the swinging 60s.
4: Very much, yeah.
5: Pity that Dusty Springfield doesn't sound that good on the phone. As she does when you play it on the vinyl.
4: No, well, you were probably listening to it down the line, which is a very different experience, I understand.
5: I was listening it down the line, yes. Yeah. Now, I rang up about the superannuation.
4: Yeah.
5: Superannuation, back in the 60s, when it came to let me start this way. People are lucky to have superannuation. Women couldn't have superannuation in the beginning. We were prohibited. Just by our sex. And in fact, when it became compulsory, I was unfortunately overseas and wasn't picked up in the dragnet that picked everybody up.
4: Mm.
5: So I worked for 35 years without super. And I digress.
4: Did you not realise that that was the case even, 5 years into that 35 years?
5: Women were not allowed to join the super fund. And I was overseas when it became compulsory to join the super fund. I discovered this thing when I applied for for long service leave in the late 80s.
4: Okay, so the superannuation guarantee was passed in the early 90s by the Keating government, is that right?
5: No, it was earlier than that. But getting back to the, I discovered it and they said, well, give us your super number. And I said, no, I don't have one. They said, yes, you do. It's on the top right-hand corner of your pay slip. I said, that's a blank square. They wouldn't believe me. Anyway, it's not about me. What I wanted to say is when you get your super, it was part of bargaining, wage bargaining, right?
4: Mm.
5: And so if your union or your advocate was asking for, say, 15% pay rise, what usually happened was, well, we'll put 12% into super for you and we'll give you a 3% pay rise. So unions were agreeing to 3% and 4% pay rises with a promise of, 14, 13, 12, 10, whatever it was, a certain percentage going into super. And the idea for the government was to reduce pension payments in the future. The idea for the employers was to reduce the amount of money that they had to pay out to their as wages.
6: Mm.
5: And so it was kind of a social contract, an agreement between the various what we call stakeholders. It's a terrible word, but the stakeholders in wage bargaining process agreed to those things. So when we say it's your money, Ralph, it's not really. It is your money, but it's not your money for you to have in your pocket. It's your money to guarantee your future.
6: That, yes. Yeah, do. And that was, but that was always the intention as it was being created.
5: And what has happened since is that private super funds and self-managed super funds and various other non-industry-based funds have emerged and have been allowed to emerge, so that now, three or four decades down the track, the super rules are extremely complicated. Mm. And you actually have to be a bit like a tax expert to work them out.
6: Or have somebody who is an expert in that area who can help you navigate all of that.
5: That's right. Mm. But going back to myself, I worked for 35 years without any super. It's only the last decade and a half of my life that I have earned super. So I don't have a lot of super. So I'm not one of these people. I just think, well, hope I'd die before I run out of money.
6: Yeah, because there was a time, presumably, where people thought that the idea was, and then the realisation, I mean, presumably struck governments where they said, well, we're not going to be able to pay for all this money that people will want and demand once they turn 65 by way of a pension.
5: That is correct. Mm. And it's the baby boomers that... of course, the baby boomers get blamed for it, but they didn't cause it.
6: We just happened to be there. We had nothing to do with it in that sense. We just happened
5: to... That's right. We just happened to be that particular demographic. And I actually realised that years ago too. And when I said it to some people who were talking about what they were going to do when they retired...
6: Yeah.
5: And this was like about 1992, 93, I said to people, all these fellas that were talking about how much money they had in super, I said,
6: Well, Jan, we've got to leave you there because we've got news that far away. But you're right. It's a massive, massive consideration.
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9: Hello.
10: Hello. Is that Samantha?
9: Yes. 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
11: It's the Air North competition.
9: Have I won?
11: Yeah.
9: Oh, wow.
11: Congratulations. Well,
9: oh, my God. I can't believe it. Thank you so much.
11: That's okay.
9: And thank you to 6PR.
11: Good on you.
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18: Hello, I'm Jack Fenwick. Police have asked to review CCTV footage from a Melbourne hotel as part of an investigation into an alleged sexual assault involving Sydney Swans players. The AFL team stayed at the Pullman Hotel on Sunday night after beating Essendon. It's understood five players are assisting police with their inquiries. Swans Chief Executive Matthew Pavlich says an internal inquiry is also underway.
19: It's safe to say that we're extremely shocked and disappointed that this has taken place and that the players have found themselves in this situation. We understand the level of interest in the matter and there's going to be lots of speculation, but given it's a police matter right now, that is all that we can say.
18: Critics fear a new in-home care funding algorithm for older Australians risks providing inadequate support. The automated system determines patient funding levels based on questionnaire responses from medical professionals. But health experts warn the algorithm ignores their more thorough clinical notes on issues such as cognition and other health conditions. Queensland police are investigating the death of a 46-year-old man following a police operation in Waterford West last night. Around 6 o'clock, police intercepted a vehicle and arrested a male driver. The man is alleged to have become non-compliant and was restrained by police. Shortly after, while in police custody, the man sustained a serious self-inflicted injury. Police immediately provided first aid. However, the man was declared deceased at the scene. The West Australian opposition leader wants written confirmation from the Prime Minister that the current GST deal won't change. WA's Premier Roger Cook has written to Anthony Albanese, urging him not to act on a report recommending a return to the pre-2018 GST arrangement. Basil Zemplis says it's not enough.
20: It's all very well to write letters, put them on Facebook, talk about them. We need it in writing, or we need to hear it from the Prime Minister, that our GST deal will not change.
18: Wildlife officers have begun vaccinating more than 5,000 penguins on Phillip Island in Victoria, protecting them from the bird flu virus. Chief Biodiversity Officer James Todd says the penguins are comfortable around humans, and that should make the operation easier.
21: And for that reason, it does make vaccination a viable option for those populations, particularly as we have to administer two doses of the vaccine, and that's where the complications come for other wildlife particularly.
18: A new research shows only a third of young Australians understand how superannuation works, sparking fresh calls for mandatory financial literacy in schools. The survey reveals half of school leavers never learnt about money in class, with 94% wanting compulsory financial education in the curriculum.
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18: Carlton looks set to name Josh Fraser as their new coach today. Fraser took over from Michael Voss in May, and since his appointment as interim coach, Carlton have won 10 of 13 games and have secured an unlikely spot in finals. Ewan Aitken is aiming to end one of the NRL's longest-running droughts. The Rabbitohs back rower hasn't played in a finals match since he was a rookie with the Dragons in 2015. The 31-year-old says he's determined to help South seal the place in the top eight.
22: I'm probably one of the longest-serving players that hasn't played finals since my first year, so it means a lot to me to get in that team and play some finals footy, so that's the only thing I had written down before the start of the year was to play finals.
18: An Aussie Beth Mooney has scored 31 not out for the Trent Rockets, leading them to an 8-wicket victory over the Sunrisers Leeds in the women's 100 final.
17: It's about stories, about connection, conversations, and news you can trust. Your station, Perth 6PR.
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29: Checking your weather around the country. Canberra, a medium chance of showers and a top of 16. Adelaide, partly cloudy with a chance of showers, 19 the top. Perth, cloudy with a slight chance of a shower and a top of 19. Brisbane, partly cloudy with a medium chance of showers and 22 degrees. Sydney, a shower or two with a top of 20. And Melbourne, a mostly sunny morning with a medium chance of showers in the evening and a top of 19 degrees.
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4: Anniversary today, 1966 was the year. It was the Battle of Long Tan. Took place South Vietnam during the Vietnam War in 1966. We'll talk more about that a bit later on. Lots of callers. Great. I was just thinking about Beverly, the late Beverly, and what a great story that was. And the song associated that she loved so much. Just a great yarn. It was really well done. Stan Werribee, morning.
30: Oh, good morning, Tony. Thanks for taking my call.
4: Welcome.
30: Just mention Long Tan. I was over there a couple of years ago, and I think I mentioned to you, to cut a long story short, after hearing the history of Long Tan and Nui Dat. After I heard all what went on at Nui Dat, I went to a souvenir shop, and I went into the souvenir shop and bought some casters. Anyway, had a look at the little monument they had there of the 18 Aussies who were killed in that plantation when the helicopter went down in the fog and struck all those the opposition. And when I got home, well, next morning I had a look at the coasters, and I had photos of this. It was about the size of a double grave with these six soldiers standing around it. It's still there, and there's talk about it bringing it home to Australia, but it hasn't happened. I don't think it will. But when I had a look at them next morning, I had a good look at it. And here's my brother, one of the six soldiers, along standing up alongside this monument. monument in regards to Nui Dat.
4: What a
30: And opposite,
4: story.
30: Opposite the souvenir shop was a soccer field. And that was the main base of the Americans. And when you saw pictures during the Vietnam War in the 80s or whenever it was, you could see the helicopters going out, flying out towards the jungle. And that was the soccer ground that they got now where the American base was.
4: Yeah.
30: And
4: wasn't
30: when
4: the 80s, it was the 60s and 70s, Stan.
30: That's right, yes. When you look back, and there's a lot of history about what happened and the build-up of all that, the Agent Orange that they used to kill all the jungle, naturally to, for the South Korea, North Koreans, Vietnams, that was made in Pipe Road in Brooklyn.
4: No.
30: And over there from Australia.
4: No.
30: And before that, there was barbed wire and all that sort of thing where the wharfies wouldn't load it on the ship. So that's a little bit of Nui Dat, but the reason I rang was because of a little bit of history of super as I knew it. Now, when before Keating brought it in, there was talk about it by the Labor Party that in the near future there'd be so many workers retiring that pay the taxes and keep a lot of things going, that the workers won't be able to be a benefit to with their taxes.
4: No.
30: Because of retirement, and we need a retirement super.
4: Yep.
30: And that was the thought then. Now, when Keating brought it in, I think it started off at 3% or something and built up over the years and that. And then Abbott got in, it was frozen for 7 years or something. And when the super was meant for retirement, nothing else but retirement, but business people had their own super, like that lady was talking about years and years before
4: that
30: when
4: was
30: the
4: early,
30: females weren't allowed in it.
4: That was voluntary.
30: Now when the Menzies government are in for 27 years and Holt and all them, they had a 30, and all they bought in, like all conditions that are there now, was bought in by those people those years. They had a 35% super each week, so 35% going in, or their wages going into their super every week. Now, when Layton, the only thing in my mind that Layton did for the Labor Party when they made him leader, he tackled that. And God, it was taken back to where all the average people were getting a smaller super. It was brought back, and I think the group that came in after that was closer to, it wasn't a 35, it was dropped, percent, it was dropped right back. And that was a good thing that was done. Now, when Keating brought it in, I think it was 3 or 4% and then built up over the years. The industrial workers and the unions and that, they got out of the mark and bought in their own super well before Keaton bought his in compulsory for everyone.
4: Yep.
30: And even in the trade unions, even the individual unions, they started off that the employer had to pay every 6 months. Now, when these certain works would go bust or get a turnover to another new company, all those people never ever got their super.
4: Yeah.
30: They missed out on a lot of money.
4: Yeah.
30: But it was for the retirement. Now, recently, you have seen where the amendments to the superannuation over the last 4 or 5 years, there were just recently in the election with when Dutton was the opposition leader, at that time, it was discussed where people had over $1 million and $2 million, some had more in a super fund. Now, that was because of Howard allowing that to happen. And when the present government, who have only been there recently, not even four years,
4: yep.
30: they said that why shouldn't they pay taxes on it? And it was a big hullabaloo there about two or 3 years ago when they first got in.
4: Yeah,
30: now, that's how selfish it was.
4: And there'll be, we've got to move on, but there'll be all sorts of... And that will continue, you would imagine, where the system will be antagonized. You've got to probably say, Stan, that for the most part, it works pretty well to the tune of, what did I say, about 43, where was that figure? 43, we had it there a minute ago, Jay, didn't have just gone. No, 4.43 trillion dollars invested. That's as much this year. $4.43 trillion invested as superannuation assets, making Australia as a nation the fourth largest holder of pension fund assets in the world. You reckon there'd be people trying to get their little sticky fingers into that? Stan, well done you. Always good to chat to you, Stan. Thanks for your wonderful contribution. Johnny Doremus, good morning.
3: This is John Doremus with a passing parade of the story of Dr. Richard Lower, the first man to perform a blood transfusion. On a day in November 1667, a man named Arthur Koga appeared before members of the Royal Society in London. And there he offered himself as a guinea pig for the most extraordinary experiment ever conducted in the presence of that learned body. You see, for a fee of 20 shillings, he was prepared to have a pint of blood drained from his veins and replaced by a similar quantity of lamb's blood. I'll be back to tell you more after this message.

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1: Richard Lower was born in the Cornish village of Tremere in 1631. At the age of 24, he graduated as a Master of Arts at Oxford. But his real interest lay in the pursuit of scientific research. And for a time, he became a protege of the celebrated Dr. Thomas Willis, whose experiments ranged widely over physics, chemistry, anatomy, and physiology. He then decided his future lay in medicine, and in 1664, he gained his medical

0: one thing to experiment on dogs, however. To experiment on human beings was an entirely different matter. Apart from anything else, who in his right senses would volunteer as a subject? For 2 years, nobody did. And then at length, in November 1667, an impoverished eccentric named Arthur Koga came forward to offer his services for a nominal fee. And on November 23rd, the operation was performed by Lohr at Arundel House in London. Using a specially designed silver tube, he transferred a pint of lamb's blood into the veins of his patient. Doctors of today maintain the odds against Koga's survival were almost incalculable. But survive he did. Ironically, Lohr's triumph bore no immediate fruit, for so great was public and official hostility that the Royal Society never dared to repeat the experiment. Shortly thereafter, Lohr himself fell into disrepute due to his fanatical anti-Roman Catholic views. His medical writings continued to earn respect, but his fortune dwindled, and on the 17th of January, 1691, he died in comparative obscurity. For 150 years, he remained a forgotten figure. Not, in fact, till blood transfusion was revived in the 19th century, with modern knowledge and modern techniques, was his unique contribution to the saving of lives given due recognition. Our time is up till we meet again for another chapter in the Passing Parade. This is John Doremus. Thank you so much. And goodbye for now.
1: Johnny, well done. Lots of text. Tony, Helen says, Tony, you were right. Compulsory superannuation introduced by the Labor government very early 90s. I think it was 92. My mother in the 1980s had voluntary superannuation when she retired in 1985 with about $8,000, which was presumably a fair whack of money back in those days. Well done. Helen, thank you. Lots of things to talk about with Enda Brady, including a dreadful story, a teenage boy's horror crash on the Irish motorway. We'll have details on that. And tributes for a controversial university professor after allegations of plagiarism. So we'll look at all that. That's next. Enda Brady, all part of Australia Overnight.
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1: It must be a Tuesday or a Thursday. Tuesday, Thursday, we catch up with Inda Brady in the UK. When I read this, Inda, and people may or may not be aware, and this is such a tragedy. You've got five teenage kids, boys, horror crash on the Irish motorway, and this has gone dreadfully, dreadfully wrong.
3: So, Tony, I wasn't aware of this, but there is a craze on TikTok where young people are filming themselves deliberately driving on the wrong side of the road and then uploading it onto social media platforms. That appears to be what is behind this horror crash overnight in Ireland. Five teenage boys in one vehicle, all dead. They were driving in what turns out to be a stolen vehicle on the wrong side of the M9 motorway in County Kildare, just outside Dublin. Now, they have ploughed head first into a completely innocent family, two women in the front seat, a woman in the back of the car, and a child. All four of them miraculously are alive and in hospital being treated. And the five teenage boys in the vehicle that was in the wrong lane, going the wrong way on the motorway, they are all dead. And incredibly, there has been another incident police have just made us aware of in Cork, in Ireland, involving a vehicle being driven the wrong way on the motorway. So at some point, someone's got to say to TikTok, get this material off your site. You are killing young people.
1: Just, I mean, and the those producers don't seem to understand that. They feel it's got nothing to do with them. It seems to be what we get.
3: Yeah, precisely. But, you know, people are making millions and billions and an awful lot of cash off this stupidity and misery and grief that is being inflicted. This craze, I was not aware of it. I've actually, now that I think back, Tony, I remember one night when I had finished a night shift at Sky News in London, and I had to blink. Someone was driving on the wrong lane in the motorway, coming straight for me, and I'd been on air for about 9 hours, and a fraction of a nanosecond of a split reaction, I just quickly moved my vehicle to the left, and this car shot past me at speed on the wrong way on the M4 motorway in West London. Now, I immediately rang the police, and they said, can you please hang up? You're the 10th person to call us about this vehicle. So it does happen, but this was 10, 12 years ago, before the advent of all these social media crazes. But of all the ways to die.
1: The devastation for that, the families, friends, I mean, it will go on forever.
3: Yes. Yes, it's horrific. And look, I saw the police commissioner, the head of the Garda Síochána Síochána, that's our police force in Ireland, Justin Kelly, he's a friend of mine, incredible guy. I saw him on TV today and just, you know, you got to think what the first responders, the paramedics, the doctors, the police, when you're called to the aftermath of a crash that has five teenage boys dead in one vehicle, the impact on them as well.
1: Bizarre. Let's go to South Wales. Army soldiers called in to help tackle the wildfires that are happening there. I got a little note from a friend who said, do you know what's happening in Switzerland? And I said, no. And they said the temperatures in Switzerland have been up as high unusually, sort of in that 32 to 35 degrees in Switzerland. You and I have been talking about the weather in Europe, in the UK in particular. But who would have thought Switzerland this time of the year would get to those temperatures as well?
3: Yeah, I've reported from Switzerland in the past, and it gets unpleasantly hot. So Central Europe, they get very, very cold winters and then brutally hot summers in places. And look, this summer, 2026, will be remembered in UK history until the next one, sadly, because we're now into our fifth heat wave. It has subsided today. I'm just back from London. It got to 25 Celsius in London today. Big drop, 10 degrees plus on what it was last week. So mercifully, it feels a lot cooler. But you're right, the Prime Minister did call in the army over the weekend. 200 soldiers, mostly Gurkhas, and logistics were called to South Wales. And that was at the specific request of the South Wales Fire Service. They were dealing with these wildfires and they just could not cope. The army got in, they got helicopters up as well, they were dropping water. And in the town of Stourbridge in the English West Midlands, 19 properties destroyed by fire last week. Terrible.
1: 19.
3: Yeah.
1: Meanwhile, tributes to a controversial university professor found dead after allegations of plagiarism. Who, how, why, when and where, Ender?
3: Yeah, so this is a story that possibly didn't make news in Australia, but it has been headline news here for 2 weeks. Professor Jason Arday, young guy, early 40s, and why he had such a profile here was because he was made the youngest black professor in the history of Cambridge University. He was a university professor of the sociology of education. Now, he had a high profile here, very good-looking guy, dreadlocks, stylish, and he had an incredible life story. Non-verbal, he said, until he was 11, couldn't read and write until he was 18, managed to get himself to a university in Liverpool, got a PhD, claimed to have raised about $11 million in fundraising with his athletic achievements, claimed to have run 600 miles in 6 days. He was box office. And then a few weeks ago, allegations started being made that this wasn't correct. Did he raise all that money? Not sure he ran all those miles. Bit of plagiarism, allegedly, in some of his work. Quotes that were from other people, which he had attributed to himself. Every single day, there was a drip, drip, drip effect until the middle of last week. He resigned, just like that, stood down from Cambridge University and said, no human should be subject to the scrutiny I have had in the media. And then, tragically, over the weekend, he was found dead. So a big backlash today against the media and a lot of questions for Cambridge University, who just seemed to be very willing to believe they wanted a wonder child, and they certainly got one, but at what cost?
1: You're a little cooler where you are at the moment. That's very sad. Very, very sad.
3: Desperately sad. And a young family and children and a partner left behind. Awful.
1: A little cooler than it was this time last week?
3: Yeah, thankfully. Only a difference of about 13 degrees, Tony. Look, it's wonderful, but I think we will be quite happy now to get some rain. I'm just looking at the backyard here. The grass is absolutely scorched yellow. Bring it on, some rain. I never thought I'd see the day, but we need it.
1: Happy days. We'll talk on Thursday. Thank you.
3: Thanks, T-Mac.
1: Ender Brady in the UK. We catch up both Tuesday and Thursday as part of Australia Overnight. I'm just dealing with some of these amazing texts. Tony, you were right. I mentioned that one earlier from Helen. Thank you, Helen. Tony, we got married in 1962. This is from Liz. My husband started working for SA Water back in 1964. He joined their super and then worked for them for 35 years, retired in 2000. We get a super pension plus part aged pension, only part, and we're very well taken for care now and want for nothing, which is great in the old age. Liz, bless you. You're in a pretty good position. People would crave for that. There are many who are not for varying reasons. It's an interesting, the idea of how the super works to your advantage or not. Anyway, we'll do more on that very shortly. Pete, we'll come to you. Eric, 133693. It is Australia Overnight. Good morning.
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2: Got a little note from Peter who says, morning, Tone. Enjoy an hour or two of your program each and every night, early mornings. Thank you, Peter. Most households decide where to spend and how. You say it's a little disappointing when you seem to diffuse repairs to roads and extra correction facilities by saying there is no money available. As a country person, am I wrong wondering why we give free and a half price fares and try put offenders of crime in a cell? The cost and trauma caused will be sickening for those involved, therefore plenty of fat to cut. It's a convoluted one, Pete, but I'm trying to get most of it. As most fair-minded people realise, all the best and thanks for the hours of entertainment. So I'm not quite too sure what the point is you're trying to make there, Pete, about, I mean, the reality is that the state of Victoria, for the most part, is broke. I think if we accept that as a premise, the question remains is, how do we get back on track? What programs would you expect to cut to enable a lot of the programs that you and I assist on, like roads, for example? What programs do we cut? And again, I go back to the premise. You and I are very clear of the problems. We're not so clear about how we're going to rectify it. Pete, morning.
3: Shalom, Tony.
2: Shalom. How you going? I'm well, Pete. Thank you.
3: My condolence, what happened in Ireland.
2: Yeah, it's a dreadful story, isn't it? Five kids just being complete and utter dicks, and it's costing their lives and the devastation to their families.
3: Yeah, and the family. Just awful. Tragedy. The third generation. Anyhow, Tony, only thing we can bring them back with the word of the Lord. The Holy Bible predicts all these things, and it's all happened, and we're living at the end time. Now, you're talking about an Alpha the other day, Alpha Romeo. Before the Alpha Romeo come in Perth or in Australia, I think it was the sister, the Lancia.
2: The Lancia?
3: Something like that,
2: beautiful. Lancia were gorgeous cars.
3: Before the Alpha, and then the Alphas had to come. Mm. And my son had the Maserati. Means misery.
2: Saw a couple of beauties today, Maserati. Yeah.
3: And Tony, what we going to do? How's all your grandchildren going?
2: Oh, Pete, everything's really well. We're blessed and not a problem in the world, Peter, but that's only by the grace of God.
3: So who's the boss now? Tony and the young boy, isn't it?
2: Oh, yeah. They'll be running the show. I just keep well away from it.
3: And yeah, Tony.
2: I don't get involved anymore, Pete. You know when to shut up. You just let them do their own thing.
3: Oh, well, yeah, the young one, you know. Tony, in Victoria Park, this free street is very bad. It used to be Roughay Street, All Day Street. Now it's in Swansea Street, where I am. I look up to Johnny Vita Sapiota's uncle. Depends for a carpenter. I haven't got a house.
2: Say that again, if it wasn't for a...
3: I said, fancy for a carpenter. Done a lot of house in Monaroo Way, mixed up in the building, the carpenters and that.
2: Yeah.
3: And I'm in the street. Because when you become a true Christian, everything you turn the opposite way. But victory's always come at the end. So I say hello to Beverly. And keep up the good work.
2: You're a good man, Peter.
3: Lot to say, but we don't come back with the Ten Commandments and God's law. We're living in the end time like the day of Noah's Ark.
2: You know, there's a bit of a plan. We're going to cut back from 10. We're going back to 7, Pete. Which ones are we going to leave out? Think about that for a moment. Thanks, Pete. Eric in Altona, good morning.
4: Good morning, Tony. How are you?
2: Well, thank you for asking.
4: Talking about pensions and that. My wife passed away in mid-January.
2: Sorry.
4: Thank you. Up to the, she was for 33 years a nurse and then eventually a senior nursing teacher with a brilliant brain, but died of dementia. We were getting a pension of $2,000 a fortnight. I am now getting a pension of $500 a week. How about that?
2: $2,500
4: a week. But you see, I was going through Google the other day, and the government is going to change pensions on October the 1st. The cutoff point used to be $1.1 million before you started to get part pension. Mm. Now it's going to be $773,000. So there's a 25% reduction in the cutoff point of the pension.
2: Oh, Eric. I have to do some more study around that, and we'll have another conversation about it. But you raised some very interesting points, for which I thank you. The cereal on the way. It is Australia Overnight. We'll look at the papers in the next hour.
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15: The following radio serial is a work of fiction. The characters are portrayed by radio actors reading a script. Some episodes may contain material which some people may find offensive or upsetting. 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
16: Man in the Mist.
17: Anne Elliot really believed now that her world with Harry Elliot was about to crash in ruins about her. For here was Carl Bloor phoning her so-called husband. Yes, this was Carl Bloor, the white Afrikaner whom she had married years ago. The same smiling, suave foreigner who had been believed killed in the native uprisings in Africa. Now he was back from the dead, and Anne was facing the grim reality of the living.
18: Hello? Yes? Yes, I will wait.
17: Carl.
18: Yes?
17: Carl, please.
18: Hello. Oh, my name, tell Mr. Elliot the name is Carl Schmidt. Schmidt. My business? I wish to inquire about some stocks. I want to invest some money on the stock exchange.
17: Carl, have mercy.
18: I will wait until he is disengaged. Thank you.
17: Carl, isn't there anything I can do?
18: You could have found the other 4,000.
17: It's impossible. Where can I get such money?
18: That was your problem, not mine. Hello, Mr. Elliot.
17: No, no.
18: I'm afraid I brought you to the phone on a pretext, Mr. Elliot.
17: Carl, I'll do anything, anything. I'll get you the money.
18: Just one moment, Mr. Elliot. What did you say, Anne?
17: I'll get you the money. I'll find it. I'll find it somehow.
18: Just now you said it was impossible.
17: The phone.
18: Don't worry. My hand covers the mouthpiece. You have thought of some other way, perhaps?
17: Yes.
18: And you will have this money in cash within 24 hours?
17: Yes. Yes, Carl, I'll get it.
18: Hello. I'm so sorry to have kept you waiting, Mr. Elliot. Yes, I did call you to the phone on a pretext. I told your secretary I wish to invest some money. Perhaps I should have said I wish to sell some shares. The reverse, you see. But I wish to discuss it. Yeah. Well, I cannot make an appointment until after tomorrow. There is a business deal I need to settle first. Very good, Mr. Elliot. I will ring you when I can make a definite appointment, huh? Goodbye. Darling. So at last you have thought of a way.
17: Yes.
18: You are sure about this?
17: Yes.
18: I do not wish to waste time, you understand. I gave you your choice. It is either £5,000 or I tell your husband the truth tomorrow.
17: I'll get the money.
18: From your husband?
17: Does it matter? All you're interested in is the cash.
18: Oh, talking of cash.
17: Yes.
18: This money must be in notes. The denominations of £5 and £10, you understand?
17: I understand.
18: This check you tendered me yesterday, I have had time to think. You will change it, please, into cash.
17: Yes, Carl.
18: I trust you, don't I? Giving you back the payment you made to me?
17: You know I have no choice except to do exactly as you say.
18: A most sensible choice, I would say. You have done well since I died.
17: Carl, supposing...
18: Supposing?
17: It doesn't matter.
18: Well, you're going to say supposing you fail to raise this money?
17: There is that possibility.
18: In that case, the writing would be on the wall, dear heart. Your so-called husband will be told the naked truth, and the newspapers will rejoice in the story of the week.

0: sweetheart. How are you?
1: Hello, Harry. You're early.
0: Made special arrangements to get away. I've been so worried about you.
1: Oh, don't be.
0: Oh, but I am. The state of nerves you're in. And after that awful reaction you had when Inspector Gleason came.
1: I know, Harry. I'm sorry about that.
0: But he wants to come again when you feel well enough to see him.
1: I'd rather forget about the whole business, Harry.
0: But we've got to round up this man, and the inspector tells me it's very probable.
1: Why?
0: Because Nadine was able to give a description. A sketchy one, but you could go into far more detail because you saw him several times.
1: Harry, if there's any more trouble about this man and any more worry for me, I think I'll end up in a mental home.
0: I know it's affected you very badly.
1: So please help me and don't mention the subject again.
0: Well, what about this holiday? Have you made the arrangements yet?
1: No.
0: But I thought you were going in to see a travel agent and try to decide where you wanted to go.
1: Harry, before I take a holiday...
0: Yes?
1: Remember when Lady Elliot came and made her offer?
0: About going down to Hampshire?
1: Yes. I've been thinking...
0: Well, don't tell me you're going to accept the offer.
1: I feel I should visit her because I offended her, didn't I?
0: Well, she certainly left in high dudgeon.
1: And she's been awfully kind, taking Charles and looking after him so well. I really feel I'd like to take the late train tonight.
0: Tonight?
1: Yes, I'd like to get out of the house and away from London.
0: I can understand that, but... Well, you were so much against taking a holiday with the old lady.
1: Well, it wouldn't be a holiday, only a visit, but I would like to go down tonight.
0: It would do you good to be with young Charles, of course. And perhaps you might settle down and take your holiday there, after all.
1: I might.
0: It would save all that money, wouldn't it? Well, not that I care.
1: Whatever I've borrowed from you, Harry, I'll make it up to you one day.
0: Oh, darling, it wasn't borrowed money I gave you. That £1,000 I had is a passport to your health. I want you happy and well again.
1: Oh, and that's what I want to be. For your sake, Harry. These have been wonderful years.
0: The most wonderful in my life.
1: Why are you ever bothered with a woman of my age?
0: What are you talking about?
1: 38.
0: Oh, you talk as though you're as old as Lady Elliot, you silly old darling. Now, look here. I'll drive you down to Hampshire.
1: No, you won't.
0: No, I insist.
1: Harry, you've got your work to do tomorrow. It'll be grossly unfair.
0: I like being unfair.
1: No, I won't hear of it. I had it all planned out before you came home. There's that fast train. It goes in a couple of hours' time. And I can phone Lady Elliot so that David can meet me at the station.
0: Darling, I'd keep on arguing with you, but it would be unfair.
1: Why?
0: Well, firstly, because you want to be so darn independent, and secondly, because you're not well enough to fight back.
1: Oh, Harry, I do love you.
0: And I love you. More than I can ever put into words. An extra cuddle for Charles, please, when you see him.
1: Oh, I do miss him so.
0: Oh, me too. I'll be glad when he's back with us. Oh, dear.
1: What's the matter?
0: I've just remembered, if you're going to take this long holiday, what are we going to do about Charles?
1: Oh, don't let's talk about the holiday now. I mightn't even take it. But I'd better get onto that phone straight away. Oh, do you think she might say no?
0: Who, Lucilla Elliot?
1: Yeah.
0: She might be a domineering woman, but she loves the brood. Especially when she can get them into her own house. It gives her full rein.
1: To dominate, you mean?
0: Hmm. Once you're down there, you'll be under her thumb. And perhaps it might be a good thing.

0: here you are at last, Anne.
1: Sorry, the train was so late. Two hold-ups.
0: Oh, never mind. David couldn't pick you up. Church meeting. But old Giles with his taxi came to the rescue. And I decided to wait up.
1: Oh, you needn't have.
0: Oh, of course I needn't have. But you can't blunder into a dark old house and find your way to a cold room. There's a fire in here, dear, roaring its head off.
1: You think of everything.
0: And a thermos there on the table. Coffee. And Ellen made some sandwiches.
1: It's marvellous the way you run this house.
0: Just common sense, that's all. Pity my daughter-in-law didn't have some of it.
1: Who do you mean?
0: Well, not you, because you're not my daughter-in-law. You know whom I'm talking about.
1: Oh, Nadine.
0: Wasting our life in that junk shop. Pour yourself some coffee, dear. You have to unscrew that thing.
1: Oh, thank you. I'll appreciate it. Such a long wait in that train.
0: Oh, was there trouble?
1: Oh, some express train coming the other way. They had to run us into a siding.
0: Yeah, they're always messing things up. And this is the sort of thing we have to pay taxes for.
1: But you're never worried about money matters, are you, Lady Edith?
0: Oh, loathe the subject. I get an accountant to tot up all my tax returns.
1: Oh, very helpful.
0: Look, well, go on, eat up. The sandwiches were made for you.
1: I'm not very hungry.
0: Well, if you don't polish them off, Ellen won't speak to you in the morning. She went to a lot of trouble.
1: Oh, then I'll have to try, won't I?
0: Yeah, I got the surprise of my life when you phoned. So you thought better of it, eh?
1: In a way.
0: What do you mean, in a way? Either you're going to have a holiday or you're not.
1: I came to see Charles, of course.
0: Well, he's in bed, dreaming his little dreams. Bless his heart.
1: And the other reason was...
0: Yes?
1: Lady Edith, Harry once told me in confidence that you were going to create a trust fund for your grandchildren.
0: That's right.
1: And I think you were going to include our son, even though he isn't a grandchild.
0: Oh, I adore Charles. He's like a grandson to me.
1: Well, that's the reason why I came down to see you. Harry's a stockbroker, as you know, and he isn't allowed to gamble on the stock exchange.
0: Isn't he?
1: No, it's not ethical for a stockbroker to do so, but quite by chance he gave me a tip. A certain share that's going to soar in price.
0: But what's the good of that if he's not allowed to gamble on
1: it? Well, it isn't exactly a gamble. It's something absolutely sure and safe. And I was thinking, Lady Elliot, that if you wanted to double your trust fund money, it will be for the benefit of the children.
0: Now, that's an idea. Go on, then.
1: If you could spare £4,000, I think that I could double it. But I must have the money tomorrow morning.
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5: Thank you very much.
4: Well done. 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
4: 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That they did this for the social media. Four occupants from another car also in hospital. Just a dreadful, dreadful story.
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13: Hello, I'm Jack Fenwick. A new poll shows Australians are divided over changes to property taxes and immigration policy. Federal politics reporter Nelson Scott.
14: Labor is facing mounting pressure to address immigration, with the latest Resolve polls showing 54% of voters view the portfolio as unmanaged. But the survey also reveals strong backing for the government's housing reforms, with 60% supporting lower property prices following the budget changes to negative gearing and capital gains tax. Housing Minister Claire O'Neill has told Parliament voters are glad the system is being fixed.
15: Home ownership is the most important aspiration of most Australian families.
14: The opposition's Aaron Violi argues many Australians are worse off when property values drop.
16: How many homeowners in your electorate of Hotham are now in negative equity?
14: The poll also shows core support for Labor, One Nation and the Coalition remains steady. Nelson Scott, Canberra.
13: The immediate future of several Sydney Swans players is in doubt as police investigate allegations of a sexual assault in a Melbourne hotel. The Swans were staying at the hotel after beating Essendon at the MCG on Sunday night. It's understood five players are helping police with their inquiries. Swans Chief Executive Matthew Pavlich says the club is shocked. The federal government is facing backlash over a controversial algorithm which is used to calculate in-home aged care funding. The automated system decides how much support older Australians get based on information provided by clinical assessors, which is then put into the classification algorithm. Professor of Health Services Research at the University of New South Wales, Kathy Eager, has told the ABC it simply doesn't work.
17: It is fundamentally completely flawed, and the technical problem is a different one to the policy problem. I mean, it doesn't pass the pub test, but it's because of the design of the whole classification.
13: Flight crews face the highest radiation-related cancer risk of over 500 occupations, including nuclear technicians. Harvard researchers have found pilots and flight attendants absorb up to 6 millisieverts of cosmic radiation yearly, matching 60 chest X-rays. Queensland's runaway Tasmanian devil is being reintroduced to her habitat at a Gold Coast wildlife park after weeks of round-the-clock care. Mary jumped an unusually high distance out of her quarantine enclosure at Paradise Country in June and was found 2 weeks later in a critical condition. Paradise Country's curator of wildlife, Lauren Mosley, says Mary's public return won't be too far away.
18: So it may take several weeks, but given what we saw this morning, she's, again, defied all of our expectations and shouldn't be too long till she's out meeting the public again.
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13: Carlton is set to name Josh Fraser as their new coach today. The Blues teasing the announcement on social media yesterday afternoon. Since Fraser's appointment as interim coach, Carlton have won 10 of 13 games. The late season resurgence from the Dragons could see the Brisbane Broncos go from premiers to wooden spooners. St George has closed the gap to just 4 competition points between the two sides with 3 games to play. League legend Brad Fittler has told Nine back-to-back wins have given the Dragons some hope.
19: They've won their last 2 games now. The 3 games they have to play are all teams out of the top 8. And Brisbane, they've lost their last 2 games by 40.
13: An Australian cricket coach, Andrew McDonald, hasn't ruled out any changes to his side after their shock loss to Bangladesh, but also says there will be no knee-jerk reaction.
3: 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Eddie and Jimmy, available wherever you get your podcasts.
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13: Checking your weather around the country. Canberra, a medium chance of showers and a top of 16. Adelaide, partly cloudy with a chance of showers, 19 the top. Perth, cloudy with a slight chance of a shower and a top of 19. Brisbane, partly cloudy with a medium chance of showers and 22 degrees. Sydney, a shower or 2 with a top of 20. And Melbourne, a mostly sunny morning with a medium chance of showers in the evening and a top of 19 degrees.
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30: We'll have a look at the papers very shortly, but suffice to say, the Herald, the Tyser, Courier,
0: All looking as if they're all talking about the Sydney Football Club, which is not a great look for a range of reasons, which will all come to some sort of head, you would think, later today, one way or the other. But it is doesn't paint a pretty picture at all. Julian in Armidale, morning.
1: Morning, sir. Look, I worked many years ago in a factory, a machine tool factory in Abbotsford in Melbourne. We had a man there who was injured in the Battle of Long Tan, and he later finished working for one of the tram depots in the northern suburbs of Melbourne after the factory went. He didn't talk too much about the Vietnam War. And I also worked in the film industry with another man who was also a well-known man who used to pick up all the films for all the theatres and drive-ins, and he didn't talk much about Long Tan either. But the question I asked him, did he ever see Normie Rowe? And he said he didn't answer that question. Was Normie Rowe, did Normie Rowe fight in Long Tan?
0: That's a great question. I'm thinking that Normie didn't go till after 66.
1: Yes.
0: So maybe not. But I haven't talked to Normie about that particular date.
1: And the other question I asked him and he didn't answer is whether he saw Patty Newton and Denise Drysdale entertain the people, the troops. Was that Long Tan troops?
0: May well have been around that time.
1: Because I think that Denise Drysdale used to talk about that on her interviews on the radio program.
0: She did.
1: There's some, I think some smart aleck said once, get your gear off. What was her name? Ding Dong. And she said, no, you get yours off.
0: Was that as good as they had in those days, I suppose?
1: Could you interview Normie Rowe and ask him that question?
0: Oh, look, I'll give him a call in the next couple of days. There's a fair bit going on with Norm and his dear friend John, so it may not be a priority for them at the moment, Julian.
1: Will Normie be there for the commemoration today? Now, what time is it and where is it in the city of Melbourne, isn't it?
0: Look, I would imagine the Battle of Long Tan will be commemorated at various places all around Australia because it is such an important day. Battle of Long Tan, for those just waking up, took place South Vietnam during the Vietnam War on this day, 1966. Julian, thank you for that. Speaking of which, have a listen to this.
2: August 18 marks the 60th anniversary of the Battle of Long Tan in the Vietnam War. Australia defeated the Vietnamese in a deadly and uneven encounter. 108 of our men against more than 1,000 enemy in unimaginable, chaotic conditions. Despite having never been to war or to Vietnam, singer-songwriter John Schumann wrote possibly the most emotive Vietnam War song. I was only 19. So where did the inspiration come from?
5: I was only 19.
6: I was only 19 came about essentially because when some of my friends came back from Vietnam, they were fundamentally altered. This is not to say that all returned veterans were dysfunctional, but there was lots of unemployment, there was a bit of alcoholism, there was a bit of disengagement, social alienation. And I watched these guys and I thought to myself, there but for the grace of God go I. So I always had an idea to write a song, not so much about the Vietnam War, but about the veterans and the challenges that they faced when they came home. I didn't have a particular objective when I wrote I Was Only 19. I had no idea how successful it would be. I had no idea of the changes that it would bring to my life. I was just writing a song.
2: The Battle of Long Tan. Lest we forget.
7: Denny saw the passing out parade at Puckapunyal. It was a long march from cadets. The 6th Battalion was the next to turn. It was me who drew the card. We did Canungra, Shoalwater, before we left.

0: not a song as powerful today as it was then. Ken Ashburton will come to you very shortly in Vietnam in 69. Marky Stahl, Shane in Rye. It's all part of Australia Overnight.
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5: Good morning. If you are just waking up for the first time across Australia, nice to have your company. It's a special day today, and we remember the details of a Battle of Long Tan. T-A-N, Long Tan. Took place in South Vietnam during the Vietnam War, 1966. It is one that we remember today. Ken in Ashburton, some years later. You were there in Vietnam in 69, Ken. Good morning and welcome.
6: Good morning. Yes, we went over. I was in 13th intake when we got the National Service, the balls that come out. And Normie was over there when I was over there, and he picked us up in the APCs in 1969 to take us out into the bush. So Normie wasn't there in 1966.
5: I wouldn't have thought so either. That's my memory, just.
6: And I think little Paddy and all them, they were over there, but I think they were over there about Long Tan time.
5: In 66?
6: Yeah, I'm pretty sure that they were over there and... We had Johnny O'Keefe. We went to see him when we were over there. So was over there and when we went to a concert there.
5: I'd forgotten, stupidly perhaps, the JOK was not a regular, but certainly was there more than once, I would imagine.
6: He was pretty nearly crying when he was talking to us.
5: Yeah. What did it feel like, Ken, at that time for you? When you reflect on the time that you spent, Ken, if you were telling a story to children and grandchildren now, what would you say?
6: Well, I'd say that, like everyone, war is no good, and we got picked up in the ballot, taken off the street, sent in 68. What was it? July 17th of July 68. We all got taken out to Puckapunyal, the ones that got in the ballot. And when we got there, they said, "You're in the army now. We've got you for 2 years." So we did what they said, and it was completely different from coming off the street. But after 3 months at Puckapunyal, we felt like we were in the army then. And then they sent us up to Singleton for corps training. And then up to Kanungra to jungle training. And then we came back and waiting to go over. And then I was lucky, 15 of us that went through the army in national service, we all ended up in Vietnam and in the same five RA Charlie Company in 7, 8, and 9 platoon. So we're lucky that we went all through together. And we lost a couple of mates over there, and I'm still in touch with one of them's sister. And I thought, you know, that I wondered if their parents were still there, East's parents. And I found out they were, and we went up, took two mates up, and we went up and saw them. And I'll tell you what, it eased our mind for our mate, Jimmy, who got killed after 2 months over there. So I didn't even know I worked with Vietnam veterans when I went to the mine.

0: points in Western Australia to work.
1: Mm.
0: We never talked about it. It's just a nightmare sort of that comes back now and again. But we've got a lot of help in the end from DVA and whatever.
1: Was it sufficient? So, yeah, look, was it sufficient help on reflection, Ken, or just enough?
0: No, I had to go to three review boards to say that they're sort of calling me a liar. But we slept out in the when we went out on 6 weeks tours, we slept out on the ground in rain, you name it. And when we came back, we had probably a week off. And then we went out for another 6 weeks. So I don't know why when they grilled me like I was in a courtroom. And I went through two of that. And we were out in the bush all the time, like I said, 6 weeks at a time. And I wonder why everyone else was. I don't think a lot of Navy and that, I'm not, they were there on ships and that, but I thought, what are they grilling me for? I mean, I was out there sleeping on the ground for 6 weeks. Anyway, I fought them, and I got the pension, the TPI pension, and it meant nothing to me when I got it. But my mates that I were over there with, we're still together, and we're lucky that we're still alive because I fly to Sydney every year now and march with my Sydney, New South Wales mates. Because we don't know when we're going to see one another again. I'll be 80 on the 1st of October, and they're all coming up for 80. So, no, but look, it was frightening when you get over there and all the bullets and that are flying around. But you think of all your mates there, and they calm you down when you first go out in the bush. So no, but no, Normie wasn't there. Johnny O'Keefe was, and all my mates and fellas that they're, I wish them that they're still healthy and that on this day today.
1: Let me ask you this, if I may, Ken, as you reflect on it. The relationship with Americans during the period that you were serving, was that important or somewhat incidental?
0: No, look, we only come across them once, back in camp. A few of them were back in Nui Dat. So we only come across them. One had a monkey on his shoulder, and my mate went up to pat it and bit him. So he had to get these, he said, I had to get these big needles in me in case I got rabies. But we weren't really with them. Only back in camp there was a few, but no, we went out. We had good leaders over there. Genghis Khan was our big chief, and he flew around with the small helicopters with the bubble on. And he went out there when the Navy were firing, and we needed good leaders, and we had them over there.
1: Wow, that's
0: in
1: important.
0: Five RAS. So,
1: that's
0: yeah,
1: important to hear. Just my final thought, Ken, and I thank you for sharing the story with people across Australia this morning. Have you returned? Did you ever go back to Vietnam? Have you visited since?
0: No, not because I don't want to, because I worked in the mines for 20 years, so I used to go to England. I married an English girl, and we used to go back there. So I never really saw anyone, any of my mates, for probably 25, 30 years. And when it was emotional that I saw them again.
1: Yeah,
0: but now that we see, talk to one another and see one another and talk about, we don't even talk about the war over there. We just talk about funny things now when we go to Sydney and whatever. But no, it was an experience, and one that I enjoyed for the mateship. The mates you can't, you've got all these mates now that even mates that were over there, but I didn't know them at the time. And now that I know them, we were really a good bunch together. We only talk about the funny things. We don't talk about the other stuff.
1: Do you occasionally march Anzac Day?
0: Oh, yeah, I've marched in Melbourne for... I never joined an RSL for years because we got knocked back once.
1: Yeah.
0: When we came back.
1: Crazy.
0: And they said, so they give us a hard time. So, I marched in Melbourne a hell of a lot. And then I thought the last 4 years, I'll go up to Sydney and march with my mates I never see up there. So I went up and I've enjoyed it. Enjoyed going up and seeing them because, like I said, we don't know how long we've got to go. So, and a lot of my mates that have died, they're gone for good. So we enjoy ourselves while we can.
1: Mate, what are you going to do early October for the birthday?
0: Nothing.
1: I'm sure you can do better than that, Ken.
0: It's only another day to me. It's only another day and I'm still pretty fit. I get looked after by my doctor and they keep me healthy. I've had prostate cancer, but that's pretty good under control now. So, no, I keep myself fit and my mates keep themselves as fit as we can. We have a bit of arthritis and that, but I'm really fit now. And to all my mates out there, if they're listening, all the Vietnam veterans, have a good day today. And I'm going out with my widows today. I'm in legacy for 31 years.
1: Oh, Ken, you're a good man.
0: We're going out for lunch again. And there's not many of the widows left. Most of them were married to Second World War and Korean. So I really enjoy going with my widows. They keep me sane.
1: Ken, I'm humbled and I mean this honestly, I'm humbled to have you on the program this morning.
0: I listen to you all the time, so thanks very much.
1: Good on you, Ken. Thank you. What a story. Ken's in Ashburton. He was in Vietnam, 1969.
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1: What a story. What an amazing story. Let's go to QAnn. Welcome and good morning.
12: Oh, good morning. Thank you for taking me so quickly. Look, Tony, I have a bit of an interesting story when it comes to Vietnam conflict. Not that I went there because, I was the young girl in school when I remember Normie Rowe, you know, being publicised going to Vietnam.
1: Yeah.
12: Except recently, what I did was, for a very short time at La Trobe University, I did an MA prelim and I interviewed 5 Vietnam veterans, all conscripts. And I've forgotten what the period of time is because it's down in a box somewhere in storage now. About my Vietnam veterans. And what happened was, for whatever reason, one young man who was the son of one of the Vietnam veterans that I interviewed contacted my daughter and asked me if they knew me, and then said, I have proof, and they showed me the letter that I wrote them to ask the father to be interviewed. It turns out 2 of them, my Vietnam veterans, are now deceased, and the sons both are friendly with each other, and they wanted to have the interview that I did with their father. So what I did was it was on cassette. So I had it. I have a whole box and it's on cassette. So I converted it to a USB stick for them and I passed it on to them. So they've got their father's, both of them have their father's voice on a USB stick. I mean, it's only because they looked at my daughter's last name and they worked out that this was the person who interviewed the father, and that's how they got in contact with me. But yes. So in fact, look, my baby's now 42. Okay. So when she was in school, if somebody asked her what I did for, they said she does Vietnam. She was so cute. But the best part was they got on better with my husband than they did with me, even though I was talking with them, because they felt more comfortable with him sometimes than they did with me.
1: Do you agree with me? It's important that we talk about these things, and there is an important, I think, in younger people being aware of the history of Vietnam and all other combat too, by the way, to be aware of how important it is in terms of the Australian history. Not always sexy, by the way, but it should be remembered.
12: I'm sorry I'm cutting across you, but you know what the problem is? The problem is their sense of history is inadequate because, number one, of the amount of time they spend in the curriculum, and it's only semesterised, it's been a long time since I taught history, and I'm a volunteer at the Shrine. And I've got to tell you, there are little children, and I don't blame them, who don't, I have observed little children who don't know what an Anzac is. So I think that the education in the school system is inadequate about it, about
1: that history.
12: Well, because some of the people writing the curriculum, I'm super critical of them, because they want to represent a particular narrative. You can't do that when it comes to, to that sort of thing. I was a social historian, and all I wanted to do was work out, because I was a little kid when Normie Rowe went to Vietnam. So that's what got me into it. But they have no sense of history, and the questions they ask are vague, and I'm not critical of them. I think they haven't been confronted with even the difference between World War One, World War Two, the Korean War, which is the backdrop to the Vietnam War conflict. They don't know all this, and because it's in the actual amount of time they've spent on it in school is inadequate and then badly covered. I was passionate about it, but they don't have people who are passionate about finding out the stories of people, which is what, even to this day, I mean, I'll go on a community radio show. I should be talking about one thing. Instead, I'm more interested in the stories of people. So yeah, you just have to have a natural curiosity. You've got a natural curiosity. Yeah,
1: it's very
12: about
1: important.
12: People.
1: Annie, I've got to move on. There's a lot of people want to have their say as well, but I thank you for your great contribution and stay in touch, Anne. Thank you. Peter, good morning to you at Mount Dunede.
13: Good day, Tony. How you going, mate?
1: Well, thank you.
13: Yeah. I used to drive with a bloke years ago who did the Vietnam War, and when he came back, he still had rash-like cirrhosis all over him. He'd come from Sunbury, but he would never talk about it. And he went to the pub. It was called the Railway Hotel. I think it's changed names. And the hotel, funny part about that was, it was owned by a bloke called Crook. And on the outside of the hotel, he had a great big sign, "This pub's owned by Crooks." But what happened, he went there on an Anzac Day, and obviously people were talking about whatever the war they do on Anzac Day, and he ended up in a punch-up. But the locals, he was a local and everyone knew him, so it took about three police to put him in the back of the car. That's how much it affected him. But the police would ring his wife and say, his name was Hodgie, his sons would probably be, he had twin sons, they'd probably be in their early 60s now, 50s. But he was the nicest bloke. But any mention of war, they used to say, don't ever mention anything about it to him. He'd never talk about it, but it upset him that much. But the police would never charge him, but they'd ring up his wife and say, we've got Hodgie, we'll keep him for the night and come and pick him up in the morning, because all the locals knew him. He was the nicest bloke.
1: They're aware.
13: But it used to just tip the edge on him. Yeah.
1: Yeah, Pete, thank you for that story. And I bet there's probably dozens and dozens, if not hundreds, of those stories right across Australia for varying reasons. And nobody's ever been able to explain fully to me as to why there was a reluctance to speak. As opposed to, I think, the vets from World War One, because they spent plenty of time returning to Australia, I think the theory was put to me recently, The vets that came back from survived World War One and did come back, they were openly more able to speak because they had that downtime on a ship for a long trip home to discuss with friends and fellow officers. Whereas in World War Two, and certainly in Vietnam, it was a flight back. So you never really got that time, that downtime, to move on in that sense, to really express and discuss those issues. The next thing you're in, back in somebody's kitchen, somewhere in Melbourne, Sydney, Adelaide or Perth, wherever the case may be. And that must have been really weird at the time too. Sue in Sunbury, morning.
14: Oh, good morning, Tony.
1: Hi, Sue.
14: Can I tell you just my story about my life?
1: Please,
14: a little bit.
1: Please.
14: I won't go into it too much.
1: Go.
14: I was married, my first marriage. I met my husband in Queensland. He was a Sydney man, and never, ever, ever knew that he went to Vietnam.
1: You never knew?
14: He was a veteran. never told me, never, would never know. Anyway, we got married, right? We had our son. His name, he's now living in England. His name's Chris. Mm-hmm. That's all I'm going to say.
1: Mm-hmm.
14: My husband, he got into deep drinking, and I mean deep, deep drinking. And he
1: was an alcoholic. Home.
14: Oh, yeah, but he used to beat the hell out of me.
1: Oh, nice.
14: And I mean, he used to really, this is, I mean, I was only 22 when I had my son. And he was a few years older than me. So, but when I found out, because, you know, after so many beatings that I took, I just didn't know what I was going to do. Anyway, the last one I found out, and his mum, called me and she said, Sue, you're going to have to get away. You're going to have to leave Sydney and go back home to your family here in Melbourne. And I said, why? She said, he's become an uncontrollable and he wouldn't get help. He wouldn't seek help. And never did I ever find out until his brother, which he gets in contact with me every so often, that his brother told me that he was in Vietnam. He went over there and he's a veteran. He's still alive. He lives in
1: Sydney. You have no contact?
14: No, we lost contact. Mm. We didn't. I know where he is and I know I was never even knew that he was married before. He never told me. And he beat the hell out of his first wife. And then he got stuck into me as well, pretty badly.
1: So just briefly, during that time when you were being, the violence, how did you psychologically cope with that? A young woman, or does a young woman, you just go, well, maybe that's the life now?
14: Yeah, basically. I believe that was what I was, used to. I just didn't know how to handle it. And I had a sister that moved to Sydney and she started to believe that, oh, we can't help you, Sue, because he's uncontrollable.
1: Mm. Yeah, it's almost a case of you made your bed, which was so wrong. Sue, thank you for sharing that story. Well, we'll come back in just a moment. The other side, 133-693, Jan, Ben, Anne and Mark. A lot of people want to have their say. If you've just woken up for the first time, today is the anniversary, if you like, the Battle of Long Tan, very important, South Vietnam during the Vietnam War. The year was 1966.
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1: Melbourne, a ripper day ahead of us. It's currently 7 degrees, but it's up at 19. A beautiful day yesterday. Another one on the way today. Might be a late shower or two, but watch out for that. In the meantime, bit of sunshine around. Get out, go for a walk. You'll love it. 10 degrees in Perth right now, top of 19, partly cloudy. In Adelaide, 14 degrees, some showers on the way. You've got that high of 19 degrees. Jan, interesting conversation. What did you want to add? Good morning.
14: You asked Ken a couple of questions that I could throw some light on. I'm the same age as...
1: Sorry, Jan, you just sound a bit muffled again on the speaker there. I'm not too sure. People need to be able to hear you, Jan.
14: Okay, can you hear?
1: It just feels better? A bit muffled. I don't know whether you get your hand over the speaker or... Usually better than that.
14: No, I haven't.
1: Okay.
14: Is that better?
1: Yeah, go now. Sorry, just keep going, Jan. Sorry.
14: Hey, a dozen or so friends of mine went to Vietnam. I'm still in contact with one of them on a daily basis. You asked Ken what they thought of the Americans. Mm. Of all of my friends that went to Vietnam, none of them had a very high opinion of the Americans. They talked about how, you know, the Australians were living on rations and the Americans used to walk around with roast chicken and all sorts of...
1: Goodies.
14: Goodies. Mm. Yes, the goodies. There was another question you asked, Ken. I think you asked, have they been back to Vietnam? One of my friends who now lives in Ballarat, he's been back to Vietnam many times because he sort of fell in love with the people and the country. He's been to North Vietnam.
1: It's very easy to do.
14: He's been back a dozen times, and even though he was a soldier fighting against them, they have embraced him, he has embraced them, and they've buried the hatchet. And he's also a musical person, so he plays instruments. And yeah, anyway, that's one story. But yes, most of them are no longer alive. There's only about half a dozen of my friends that went to Vietnam that are still alive. They all changed.
1: Yeah, can you imagine that, Jan? We've got a full board, so I need to race through some of these, but thank you. They trained us to go to war, but they didn't train us to come home, says Terry. Another one. My father in WW2, Corvettes Navy, a broken man, did not talk at all about World War II. In Wheelers Hill, hello, Anne.
22: Oh, hi. Just a quick one. My father was in the RAF and he was in charge of converting the C-130 Hercules to the evacuation and medical planes. And he also... when I was at school at Nepean High, which is near the Blue Mountains, near the RAF base, one of the kids' brother was in a band and he went to Vietnam and we never ever saw him again.
1: Oh, Anne, that's sad. Did Dad talk much about it, Anne, when you were little?
22: No. Oh, I wasn't little. I was about 17.
1: Okay.
22: But no, not really. The only thing was we weren't allowed to talk to it because it was all top secret, but everybody knew. As I said, he was in charge of converting the C-130s or Hercules into medevac planes.
1: Very important. Very important role. Yeah. What did Dad do after all of that, Anne?
22: Oh, he stayed in the Air Force. He retired a wing commander. He was an engineer. We lived in Malaya. We lived in a few places around the world. And you could probably say I'm a RAF brat.
1: But do you look back on that time fondly, Anne, with that lifestyle?
22: Well, I didn't. Well, I didn't know any better.
1: Of course.
22: And also, it was different. And I was lucky enough as a little girl to live in Penang and go to a British Army school before they had Australian school. Went to Australian school. I lived all quite lots of places around the places and. And you never stayed more than 3 years in one place.
1: And I guess from when you were little then, or a lot younger, to meet friends or make friends.
22: That's right. You never stayed more than three years in one spot. Yep. But anyway, I'm still here.
1: There's the book just to be written. And thank you for being part of it. Let's go to Fremantle. Ben, good morning.
0: Good day, mate. I just wanted to touch on what I heard yesterday morning with Millsy and Carl. And there was a woman that got on, and she was one of the nurses out there at Longtown. Mm. And when she came back, she spoke of it took 16 years after returning from the Battle of Longtown for actually Australia to, or the Parliament, the Prime Minister to
1: acknowledge.
0: Actually put a, what do you call it? Like a
1: to acknowledge it.
0: and have a march to acknowledge it. So she said that was so powerful, and I thought it was fantastic the way she spoke about it. And she said while she was marching, she felt such pride, but she didn't want to seem soft, so she didn't want to start crying. And then she turned around and she saw that all the guys behind her were pulling their eyes out, so she was able to have a cry.
1: What a great story. And that was on with Millsy and Carl on the Brekkie program yesterday, was it?
0: That's right, yeah. So, and I'm thinking, if that was 66 is the Battle of Longtown, so 16 years later, that would have been 76, 82. So what's that? That would have been John Howard, would it, back in... At that time?
1: In 82 would have still been the Hawke Keating years, that time.
0: Okay.
1: We'll just double check on that. It's a very good point. 82, we'll just double check on that to make sure we've got those timelines right, because that does come...
0: So finally, for the people that served to be able to get some recognition instead of having to, kind of feel like lepers or... Not sure where they kind of stood in relation to that. I think it's fantastic.
1: Fraser. So the 82 was still Malcolm Fraser during that time. Forgive me. Yeah, it was too. And the Deputy Prime Minister, Doug Anthony, there's a name. The opposition leader, Bill Hayden. Benny, we've got a flow. We've got the news not far away, but thank you for sharing that story. Pass on my very best to Millsy and Carl, great friends there at 6PR.
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24: Hello, is that Samantha?
23: Yes. Oh, my God.
25: It's the Air North competition.
23: Have I won?
25: Yeah.
23: Oh, wow.
25: Congratulations. Well
23: done. Oh, my God, I can't believe it. Thank you so much.
25: That's okay.
23: And thank you to 6PR.
25: Good on you.
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10: 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It's the lowest prime number that consists of consecutive digits.
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1: Lots of great phone calls are coming through the Battle of Long Tan, which is the anniversary today, on this day back in 1966. Your call's the other side, 133693.
30: People you know, news you can trust, opinions that matter on 6PR. 6PR News.
12: Good morning, I'm Dusty Fitzpatrick. Police have asked to review CCTV footage from a Melbourne hotel as part of an investigation into an alleged sexual assault involving Sydney Swans players. The AFL team stayed at the Pullman Hotel on Sunday night after beating Essendon. It's understood five players are assisting police with their inquiries. Swans chief executive Matthew Pavlich says an internal inquiry is also underway.
13: It's safe to say that we're extremely shocked and disappointed that this has taken place and that the players have found themselves in this situation. We understand the level of interest in the matter and there's going to be lots of speculation, but given it's a police matter right now, that is all that we can say.
12: The federal government and opposition are understood to be close to reaching a deal to pass gambling reforms. Proposed amendments would restrict inducements targeting vulnerable gamblers. Experts warn a government algorithm that decides how much in-home aged care funding Australians get is flawed. The algorithm's based on information provided by clinical assessors. Critics say it prioritises budget administration over clinical judgment. Rescuers remain hopeful of finding a hiker missing in the New South Wales Southern Highlands. Lily Hooper failed to return on Wednesday. The 18-year-old's car has been found at the start of a walking trail. Police Chief Inspector Brendan Burney says she's an experienced hiker.
15: The family is holding up amazingly well under the circumstances, and this is very much still remains a search and rescue operation and will continue until we find Lily.
12: There are fears of aid shortages in Indonesia after a 7.7 magnitude earthquake at the weekend. About 70 people have been killed. More than 5,000 are displaced. And commemorations will be held across Australia for the 60th anniversary of the Battle of Long Tan and Vietnam Veterans Day. Brian Wilson has more.
30: 60 years ago, Australian soldiers were engaged in a fight for survival. Outnumbered 10 to 1 with low ammunition, they were surrounded in a rubber plantation in a heavy monsoon downpour. Hours later, supported by a fleet of Hueys flying in across the treetops. It was one of Australia's fiercest battles, but for the men of Delta Company and those who served, the Vietnam War became a living scar on their return. Ostracised and forgotten, many suffered in silence, with their calls for help ignored. The anniversary of the Battle of Long Tan now marks Vietnam Veterans Day, where we remember and honour those who proudly served our nation. Brian Wilson reporting.
12: Checking the markets now, the Dow Jones is trading down 231 points, the Nasdaq down 65, one Australian dollar buying 71.02 US cents.
0: With the 6PR app, you have the power of 6PR in the palm of your hand. So add it to your phone now. Perth 6PR.
12: Ewan Aitken is aiming to end one of the NRL's longest-running droughts. The Rabbitohs back rower hasn't played in a finals match since he was a rookie with the Dragons in 2015. The 31-year-old says he's determined to help South seal their place in the top eight.
2: I'm probably one of the longest-serving players that hasn't played finals since my first year, so it means a lot to me to get in that team and play some finals footy, so that's the only thing I had written down before the start of the year was to play finals.
12: Melbourne will appeal Jacob Van Rooyen's three-match ban at the AFL Tribunal. The key forward received the suspension after a high hit concussed a Port Adelaide defender. Adam Alton and Chris O'Connell are through to the third round of the Cincinnati Tennis Masters, and Arsenal's defeated Manchester City 3-0 to win the Community Shield. That is the very latest news and sport.
0: With the 6PR app, you have the power of 6PR in the palm of your hand. So add it to your phone now. Perth 6PR.
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12: Taking a look around the country, possible shower in Canberra and a top of 16 degrees. In Melbourne, a late shower or two and a top of 19. Possible shower in Sydney with a top of 20 degrees. A shower or two on the forecast in Brisbane with a top of 22. For Perth today, partly cloudy and 19 degrees. In Adelaide, showers increasing and 19. Sunny in Darwin and a top of 33 degrees. Partly cloudy and 17 degrees. 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
21: I want to get on to the story I was talking to you about ageing. It's something I heard at the Ageing Well Expo. It has been bothering me ever since. You know that we broadcast live from the event. It was very successful. Todd and I had an awesome time down there, and I was actually hosting on the presentation stage while Toddy was presenting for us. We heard some fascinating conversations on that stage. There was dementia, hearing loss, cyber safety, how to stay healthy, and how to be healthy and independent as we get older. And when we got into aged care, specifically the federal government's support at home program, and on paper, when I was doing the research, I remember remember thinking, gee, this sounds fantastic. You know, you get to help mum or dad stay safely in their own homes for as long as possible. And that's what most of us want, and probably what most of us want for ourselves as well, in all honesty, to age gracefully in the place that we've built for ourselves and our friends can still come over and family. But the people in the audience, and I heard this discussion three or four times, so we had three or four goes at this, and what I noticed was people in the audience were starting to put their hands up and they were talking about waiting and they were talking about trying to navigate this system. And remember, this is a system that is supposed to be improved on what we had. We had a huge discussion on this last year. And they were talking about being assessed as needing help and still waiting for the help once they'd be assessed as needing help. And that was the bit that I really haven't been able to shake, because if we have already decided that an 80-year-old human being needs care to remain safely at home, what happens to them while they're still waiting for it? And that is not a small problem. Juniper Aged Care, and Juniper's not alone, they say that more than 200,000 older Australians are waiting either to be assessed or to receive support at home. And Juniper were one of the presenters on the big stage when I was at the Ageing Well Expert. So I'm using them as my base, and I've actually gone to them to talk to them about this problem this morning. So Juniper is saying that some people who have been approved for care are initially receiving only 60% of that approved care. That's after waiting for a copious amount of time. The stories just get worse. And if you were listening to me talking to the boys before the news at nine, then Steve had a whole heap of other stories to add to it as well. So Juniper is arguing, and I will argue, that the consequences can be pretty serious. People's health is deteriorating, avoidable hospital admissions, and some people are entering residential aged care earlier than they otherwise might have done. And later this month, Juniper CEO Russell Bruckner will put those concerns before the Senate inquiry when it holds a hearing here in Perth on August the 27th. Now, that was just announced at the end of last week, so I thought we should jump onto it. And since I'm here today for Bowie, I'm happy to pick up the baton and run with that. And Russell joins us now. Russell, good morning.
3: Morning, Chrissy.
21: Thanks so much for taking the time to have a chat with us about this today. Oh, I want to forget the government jargon for a moment. Let's say you've assessed an older person as needing help. They're sitting at home waiting. What actually happens to that person while the system catches up?
3: Usually not a lot. Unless they have access to another program, which is called the Commonwealth Home Support Program, where they can get some assistance around the home and maybe some nursing support. But normally what would happen is not a lot. And when that's one of the big issues in the system, is that people can wait for 12 months before they can actually get support.
21: And the danger is, isn't it, that in that time, by the time the care finally arrives, the level of care they need has changed and then they have to go and start again.
3: Yeah, that's right. And that's what we're seeing time and again. There's a really scary statistic I saw this morning. There's 13 Australians dying every day while waiting for support at home packages. That's more than our national road toll. And that, I think, is a real shame, because it says we're not valuing older people.
21: That is absolutely, that's terrifying. That's really terrifying. Russell, when I was reading through, you've prepared a news release for this week, and you've very graciously allowed us to have it here at 6PR earlier. And one of the things that I really struggled to understand is that someone goes through an assessment, the system determines how much care they need, and you're saying that some people then initially receive only 60% of that approved care. Why is that happening?
3: We think it's because the government's trying to manage cost. And if you remember back to the Aged Care Royal Commission, one of the big findings from that was every time government manages costs, older people suffer. And that's we think that's why it's happening. So you've waited for 12 months, you're told you get a certain level of package, and then you get 60% of the funding for up to 12 weeks. So you can't really get the services you need. Mm.
21: And we've got more than 200,000 older Australians, and you can correct me, I think that was the number that we got the other day, are waiting for assessment or either one or the other, assessment or support at home.
4: Yep.
21: So can you put that into real life for me? If it was my mum's 79 going on 80, if she's listening to this, she'll be horrified because she's currently in a caravan traipsing around Australia. But just say she's starting to struggle in the shower, she's unsteady in her feet, maybe she can't prepare the meal the way she used to. How long could she be realistically waiting for?
3: Yeah, so there's actually two cues, and the two put together can add up to 12 months. The first is the wait before you can get assessed, and that can take some months. So you go onto My Aged Care and you fill in the forms and someone will need to assess you. That's the first stage. And then once you're assessed, you go into the national prioritisation queue for support at home. And depending on your urgency of need, you could wait for a further several months before you get a service.
21: So how's an elderly person living alone supposed to manage that?
3: And that's the big problem in the system. So what we're finding in WA is, if you look at the cohort that this service is designed for, and that's people usually from their late 70s onwards, the majority of hospital admissions in that age group are coming from people at home who are not getting the support services they need. And I'll use an example of my father-in-law, who last week admitted into hospital because he had a whole lot of issues going on. That's what we're seeing happening. The problem we've got is we're robbing Peter to pay Paul. It's the same funding that's going into the hospital admissions, but it's much more expensive.
21: Jim has just texted us through, and you're welcome to join us here. Jump in at any time, team, 0487 999 882 or 133 882. Jim says, Chrissy, and the assessment is done with AI. Someone comes out to your home and that's just given to them on a computer. So it's an algorithm, isn't it? And I believe there's more problems with the algorithm.
3: Correct. And so what happens is a human should kind of visit you, and that person will work with you through a questionnaire. But the actual funding decision and recommendation is made by an algorithm. And in some cases we've seen the algorithm making really odd choices because there's been a mistake filling in the form. We've got cases where people have either received less services or the type of services they've received has been reduced because of an error completing the form. And rather than fixing that error, you've got to go back to the start again.
21: And I believe, Jim, and you can fill us in on this one, Russell, that you cannot override what the AI says. So a human being can't override what the algorithm says.
3: That's my understanding currently, although I believe they're moving to change that at the moment. It's not a really good state. Good. There's an ethical position here. Yeah. You know, if we're making a decision about the well-being of a person, should a computer algorithm make that decision or should a person?
21: Yeah, I think it'll be the latter, and I think most of our audience would agree. 133 882 0487 999 882. Two quick ones, if you wouldn't mind. You're appearing before the Senate inquiry here in Perth on the 27th of August. Juniper has put forward 11 recommendations, including more available packages, changes to that 60% restriction, simpler administration and better recognition of the real cost of delivering care in regional and remote Australia. If I could ask you to make it simple, if you could walk into that hearing and actually get three of those things fixed, what are they? Which three would you choose immediately?
3: Less confusion. A simpler system would be really helpful for everybody. A fairer system is probably the second thing we'd be looking for. And then the third is an understanding that managing and supporting older people to receive care takes a lot more time and effort than what the Commonwealth assumes it takes.
21: Yeah, and one last one. How are we still, this is after a Royal Commission and after years of reform, how are we still having a conversation about elderly Australians being assessed as needing care and then having to wait for it? How has that worked?
3: Yeah, and that's the bit that I keep pulling what little is left of my hair out over. If you go back to that Royal Commission, it said that if we start to treat the care of older people like a budget cost to be saved, we're going to lead to circumstances that are not in the best interest of older people. And we're doing exactly the same thing now that we did before the Royal Commission.
21: Thank you so much.
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1: Nicole Walton, who actually called this program when I was filling in for Bowie months ago, and we were talking about some issues with aged care. She runs Choice Home Help, which operates up in Geraldton. So she's in regional Western Australia helping out regional West Australians. She's dealing with older Aussies trying to navigate the system every day and their family as well, who are pulling their proverbial hair out. And I had a conversation with Nicole before I came on air this morning, and she said something that really struck me. An 8-year-old waiting, or in a year for an 8-year-old waiting, is a long time. And it is, isn't it? You think about it. When you're, if you're 80 and you're waiting for help like this, it's a long time, a year. Nicole, welcome back to 6PR. I thought we have to have a deeper chat after that conversation this morning. How are you?
2: Really well, Chrissy.
1: Explain to everyone what you mean by that comment you made to me. A year for an 8-year-old is a long time. What do you see when you see an 8-year-old waiting?
2: Well, we just find that the waits are just too long overall. We find that people are waiting to be assessed, and once they're assessed, they might be assessed and given quite a low level, and then they have to wait for this actual money to come through. So they may wait up to 12 months before they actually get the funding. And unfortunately, when the funding comes, lots has happened in that 12 months. They may have had falls, they might have lost a partner, they might have lost the ability to drive, and then all of a sudden, this low package number is not going to be suffice to meet their needs. And so it's back to the drawing board, or we try to actually give them some care in the meantime, but it's just not enough to keep them safe and at home.
1: Yeah, so you're seeing someone assessed at one level, and by the time the help arrives, quite often, they're actually more dependent than they were when the assessment was done, which is just not on. I think the next bit, it surprised me when you explained it, and I'd love you to share it with everyone else. So let's say somebody finally gets their support at home services, then they need something that's relatively practical. They might need a walking aid, or they might need something to make the bathroom safer, or, you know, like a falls pendant or something, equipment to remember things. You tell me that that can involve a separate application process.
2: Yeah, so it's a wait upon wait. So they wait to be assessed. They're then told that they absolutely do need care. So then they wait again for that period of time. Mm-hmm. And then once they get their funding, they're so excited. They've got 50 days to choose their provider. And then they come to us and they think, right, this is the first thing we need. We need some mats, and we need some toilet equipment, and their showers. We need all of these basic things. And then we have to tell them, look, you've been assessed for services, so we can visit and we can come out. However, now we've got another wait. So there's this assisted technology, another word for equipment, and home modifications. Guess what? You have to tell us what you need. We have to get you assessed by a physio or an OT. And guess what? We've got to wait for funding. So there's another wait. Look, it's not as long. It's a little bit hit and miss. We're not sure what the parameters are, but it can be months before they can get these basic things to keep them safe. And we've had people fall over prior to them getting what they needed or what they expected to get.
1: Well, we just heard Russell's comment there. Is it 13 people?

0: dying in Australia, elderly Australians dying every day waiting for help.
1: Absolutely, I would see that. We see that in Geraldton at the moment, is that we are looking after people that should be in a nursing home. There are no nursing homes available. There is no respite available. So we're looking after people that would never, ever have been home before in previous years. So we're actually taking people home to look after them at home to get them out of the four-bed hospital system because the patients and their families are being threatened that they are going to be sent to Meekatharra or they're going to be sent to small rural hospitals because the Geraldton Hospital can't hold them.
0: To Meekatharra from Geraldton?
1: Yes.
0: How does that work?
1: We've had two in 2 weeks. So some of these families have said, look, I don't want to put their name down at certain nursing homes because it might be 12 or 15 kilometres away. Imagine their shock when they're told if they don't go home or they don't have a placement in 12 or 13 days, we're going to put you wherever in the state has a spot.
0: That is absolutely disgusting.
1: And that's what's happening.
0: I know there's dead air there. 1 2 weeks ago.
1: In fact, it's Meekatharra, somewhere else and somewhere else. So, I mean, we're talking hundreds of kilometres away from your loved ones. We are trying to take people home.
0: Yeah, they're not horrible places. They're just a long way from your home and your family.
1: No, nothing against Meekatharra, but a long way to visit.
0: And let's talk about that regional reality. So when someone can no longer safely remain at home, what do you do with them then? So you've obviously got the services there, haven't you? You've got the people and you've got capacity. Could you take more clients?
1: We could take hundreds more clients. The problem is nobody's getting their funding. And as Russell said, you can get the funding. And then if you actually read the small print, you turn that page over and it says, look, here you go. Here's a level 8 for you. But you know what? Sorry, we can only give you an MSO 60% minimum service offering, which means you're a bit excited that you've got your package. But whoa, hold on. We can only give you half the care. And then we don't know when the next amount's going to be topped up. So we're really grateful for some funds. But when people are not getting any funds, it's just going to all fall back, flow onto the hospitals.
0: Nicole, if the people who are designing this supported home care came to Geraldton tomorrow, spent the day with you, what's the one thing you'd make sure they understood before they flew back to Canberra?
1: You know what we'd do? We'd put some faces to the people that we're talking about. We'll introduce you to 90-year-old Betty and 95-year-old Val, and we'd say, this is what it is. These are the conversations that we're having with people to say, we can't come for 2 hours any longer. We can come for an hour. Put the faces to what it is that they're talking about and tell them they have no match fitness or no match knowledge about designing this service. It is a disaster.
0: Can you sit with me for a moment while we're just having a chat? There's some texts have come through and I'll put them to, there's some positives and there's some negatives. One of our callers has said, hi Chrissy, it's Jeff here. Hi Jeff. I helped my mum to do the application on the My Aged Care website back in January. 5 months later, she was getting support at home. The whole process for us was actually easier than I expected, that's a good news story. But 5 months is still a long time if you're 92. My father lives in a very small goldfields town. This comes from Leslie. He was assessed by the local home care nurse and she gave him the top rating. Her words to him were, I always give people in remote towns the highest rating possible to start. Accessing a lot of the services is impossible because it's 200 kilometres to the next town.
1: It's unreal, isn't it?
0: Yeah,
1: the algorithm is something that's topical at the moment in that we have people that have been assessed and they're in rural areas or remote areas and we've been told that that is a benefit. They're also a benefit if you've got some cognitive decline and if you're Aboriginal. So those things will actually go to help you get a higher package. But unfortunately, we have a lot of assessors that say, there's nothing else I can do. This is the only level I can give you. Or in fact, if we go any forward with this computer algorithm, they're going to drop down. So that is not anything we expected, that somebody that has chronic illnesses and can't live at home by themselves are getting a level that is less than what they're currently getting now.
0: Yeah, this one's come from one of our listeners who's calling themselves Rant. Hi, Chrissy, my dad is 87, fully independent and self-funded. Only assistance he can get is subsidised lawn mowing. Really no drain on the public purse at all. How can he, along with no doubt thousands of others, be made to wait for these most basic of assistance? But let's face it, a generation who have given this nation so much and in the main won't ask for help, that's the sort of people they are, when our government, all flavours, both states and federal, schedule are happy to squander billions on spending money offshore and building racetracks and filling sports stadiums. I'm happy to pay my taxes, but absolutely done with the waste and distribution of said taxes. Rant over. There we go. That's pretty sums it up, I think, for a lot of us, hey?
1: Well, you've also got to consider too that since November 1, they brought in co-payments. So depending where you sit with Centrelink, you have to contribute. So the government wants you to contribute what you can. So the four top things that are in the highest contribution rate is gardening, home maintenance, and meal delivery. There's a whole lot of things in there that people and cleaning. And cleaning being in 17.5% towards the hourly care is what is needed for people who are full pensioners. So that's another sticking point that people are grappling with.
0: Hey, can you clear something up? Because Millsy mentioned this in the news. He was up in Broome and he was talking to people about this aged care staying at home package. And he said they've got a cleaner, which they're so excited about, but the husband's on a Zimmerfade frame and the wife can't move very well either. And they're having to pick up the bath mats, pick up the chairs and put them on top of the tables, etc., because the cleaner's not allowed to do that. Now, I would imagine that someone who's elderly and doesn't have the facilities to lift things up wouldn't be able to do that.
1: Correct. And what you're looking at here is there's two different types of care. Commonwealth Home Support is the one where people get a little bit of care. It's not means tested, and that's what he would be talking about. And they are coming in and doing just a light clean for an hour and a half once a fortnight. They can't. Well, this is what people tell me. We don't offer that, but they tell me the same thing. They can only do the rooms that they live in. They don't dust. And they don't lift things and move furniture. So it's really just a little touch until you can get support at home.
0: Nicole,
1: well,
0: thank you for your time. We could keep talking about this for ages, which we shouldn't have to. I really do thank you for you're enlightening us there on some of the issues that are happening, and also especially in regional WA. Thanks so much.
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4: There's been a lot of talk across various news services about guns this morning. Now, New South Wales is about to begin a major gun buyback following the Bondi terror attack. And suddenly the argument about how many guns anybody should be allowed to own is back on the national agenda. Here in WA, we've already been through much of this. We've had major firearm buybacks. Our latest state-funded voluntary scheme closed in January, and under WA's current laws, a primary producer can have up to 10 firearms. And I reckon there'll be plenty of people listening in suburban Perth thinking, 10 guns? Why on earth would a farmer need 10 guns? So rather than yell at each other across the gun debate, I thought we'd actually ask a farmer. Steve Maguire is the president of WA Farmers, and he joins us. Good morning, Steve.
5: G'day, Chrissy. How are you this morning?
4: Not bad, sir. Can you explain this to the city person listening in this morning? Why might a working farmer need more than one firearm? It's a bit like a toolbox, isn't it?
5: It used to hit the nail on the head. You understand, for farmers, and like for a lot of sporting shooters and hunters, firearms are an important part of their identity. And they, you know, have strong beliefs about it. But for farmers, they're a tool of the trade. It's like a spanner or a drill. And you need different tools for different uses. Now, when the state government came out, they tried to limit to 5 for prime production, and then we got them to increase it to 10 because you have other guns, and especially you might be a sporting shooter as well, because a lot of, you know, farmers do sporting shooting, so they had them on top. And then also what happens a bit, there's a few heirlooms as well. Like, you have guns, like you might have a gun from your father or your grandfather that, you know, you might use only very often, but you still like to keep it. It's actually part of the family. And and you have guns for other family members sometimes in those storages. So it was never that simple as just, oh, 3 guns will do. And different people have different uses for different guns.
4: Can you explain those uses to our listeners? Because I don't think a lot of people realise that, you know, you need to dispatch different feral creatures using different calibre weapons, don't you?
5: Yeah, exactly. So at the beginning, why do we need guns? We need guns for pest control and for also destruction of livestock. Now, if you're going to shoot smaller animals, you use a smaller calibre. If you've got a large animal, then you need a larger calibre. I have horses on our place, and you know, you want to do the... I'm telling you, if you're going to do it, you want to do the job properly, and you want to have the right tool for that job. But things can get very ugly and very, very messy if you don't. So... and very upsetting. So you want to have the right tool for the job. And then if you're shooting foxes, for example, you need high-powered rifles with sights and at a distance. And then when people are out shooting, if you're shooting at range, you use a high-powered rifle. But if you're chasing off the back of the ute, then you're using a shotgun, so with the pump action and so on. So there's a range of uses, so you need a range of firearms to do the job properly and do the job safely.
4: Yeah, and you've got that, as we talked about, why it is 10 for primary producers instead of that 5. You've got the historical, the heritage listed ones in the family, et cetera, as well.
5: Yeah.
4: And I think where the debate perhaps get interesting, farmers aren't actually saying, are they, everyone should be allowed as many guns as they like. They're more saying, if you can demonstrate a genuine agricultural need for a firearm, then the law should recognise that need. That's a pretty important distinction, isn't it?
5: Absolutely. And the other point is that we also provide permission for people to shoot in our places. So in Western Australia, if you want to have a firearm and you don't live on a farm, you need to have permission from a farmer or someone with property that's big enough to demonstrate that they'll let you come onto their property and shoot as well. So you can't just go out and buy a gun and say, I'm going to go shooting. You actually have to show where you're going to shoot.
4: Yeah. Steve, you can have very tough gun laws and still write them in a way that recognises a firearm is sometimes a legitimate working tool on a farm. Can you do that?
5: Yes, you can. And look, we completely supported the reform of gun laws. They needed reforming in WA. The problem we had was they ran off the rails pretty badly because we had a minister that didn't want to take advice, pretty well thought he knew it all, and then charged off and New South Wales have got the same problem. You've got some people in the bureaucracy, whatever, really want to change the laws. An event happens in WA, like it was the Floreat shootings, in New South Wales, the Bondi shootings. They grab that event quite cynically and push their agenda. And, we live in a society where guns are not common, fortunately, and people have a real fear of guns and a very poor understanding of guns, and it's very easy to tell them something. And what we've seen, both of the Floreat shootings and the Bondi shootings, was they actually had the existing gun laws to deal with that situation. They just chose not to. Like, the police did not go and take the gun off the man in the Floreat shootings and the Bondi shootings as well. Those men should never have guns under the existing laws. So change the laws is going to change that. You've actually got to enforce the laws you've got first. They're just being used as an excuse to change to something what they wanted. But guns are very complex. You're talking caliber, you're talking rate of fire, you're talking ammunition, you're talking different uses, different requirements, different situations. And unfortunately, people don't know much about guns, come out with really simple solutions to a very complex issue.
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4: Food Bank WA had its biggest single day ever. They had to help 1,245 households in one day. So when you see perfectly ordinary groceries apparently headed for the bin, my reaction was, how can that possibly happen? But I also want to understand the other side of this. Can charities simply turn up and take refrigerated food? What are the food safety rules? And what happens when this occurs on a weekend? Because maybe it was the weekend that was the issue. So we've got Food Bank WA CEO Kate O'Hara joining joining us to unpack this one. Kate, good morning.
12: Morning, Chrissy, and morning to all your listeners.
4: Now, Kate, when you see or hear of food like milk and bread apparently being discarded while people are going without, what goes through your mind?
12: Oh, huge disappointment.
4: Could you have taken it?
12: Well, that's the sort of stuff that should be a Friday pickup. It's not just ourselves, but it's OzHarvest and Second Bite. And we do work weekdays, but, you know, a loading dock at a supermarket on a Friday would know what's going to come up for the weekend. And it, you know, we just need a bit of better planning. There we go for places.
4: Yeah. Now, your Peel branch, I believe, is normally closed on the weekends. Would that maybe, yes, that could have been part of the problem?
12: Oh, yeah. Look, there's no, none of the larger food relief organisations work on Saturday or Sunday. There are some smaller groups that do, but that's where the planning comes in. And that's where any supermarket that, most are connected, but anyone that's not, you know, their teams can connect with a local provider and figure out a routine so that sort of stuff doesn't happen.
4: Yeah, you would think so, wouldn't you? If a supermarket suddenly had hundreds of kilos of perishables for some reason on a Saturday or a Sunday, is there a rescue network available quickly enough to stop it going in the bin?
12: As I said, not one of the larger teams. And it comes down to knowing who's in your area. The easiest way to find who's in your area for anyone in the supermarket back docks is go to, and it's not just us, but it's on our website, foodbank.org.au, and it's got Find Food, and they can pump in their suburb or their street address, and it'll show them all the food relief organisations that are close to them, just like it does for households in need. So they could contact those organisations and say, hey, I've got all this stuff. But the reality is, Chrissy, they're going to know on Friday what stock's coming up for Saturday or Sunday to be managed.
4: Yeah. Okay. So there is a way of getting around that. Can you explain to people why, and I reckon this is something a lot of us don't understand, why can't a supermarket simply call a charity and say, come and get it? Are there rules around different things?
12: Well, there is an established system where Coles has a relationship with OzHarvest, and OzHarvest gets first pick of every Coles supermarket loading dock all over the country. Now, the same things happens with Woolworths, with Second Bite. So, you know, it's really important that people look at those majors. They have established relationships. So then we go to the Aldis and the others, not set up with established relationships like that. So it's those other Aldis, Costco's, IGA's, etc. We form relationships wherever we can, and we usually at Food Bank work with the distribution centre. But we do have a handful of supermarkets we pull up to the back docks for, particularly in the regions, because in the regions it's really important to not have a kilo go to waste.
4: Yeah, spot on. That's right. What happens with the use-by dates? We just had a question.
12: Also, there's two things to look for, use-by date and best-before date. So the best-before date is the sort of thing where you make a sensible review of what you've got, mm-hmm. but the use-by date, that's it. That's done. Now, with a use-by date, some manufacturers have given written authorisation to go past a use-by date. So any number of us in this food relief service, we have documentation from the manufacturer that the product can go for a week or however long, a month, whatever, yeah, past a use-by date. But none of us would move it without that authorisation from the manufacturer.
4: Yeah. And this is slightly off key, but I know we used to have an optometrical business, and the old, you know, the disposable contact lenses, they never used to have an expiry date on them. No, they didn't have one. And so you could use them 2-3 years down the track. And the ones that you didn't use in the practice, you would give to charities so they could send them overseas to people in need. And then all of a sudden the manufacturer started to put an expiry date on them. Nothing changed about the product, just an expiry date. And then we were no longer able to send them overseas. It was so frustrating.
12: Oh, look, there's so many things that are changing all the time, but the rules that we've got in Australia for food, they're really thorough, they're really stringent. You know, you've got to follow them to the letter of the law. It's really important to follow the rules, and we absolutely do that at Food Bank. We are very, very particular. Yeah. We take every concern very, very seriously, and we're the biggest advocate for keep the cold chain solid. What upsets us is when food's moving and it's one, not moving in a solid cold chain, right? Mm. So it's got to be picked up and put into chiller vans or trucks or whatever. And then number two, food relief should go to those who need it. You know, it needs to go to the households in need. And that's where the whole care sector gets together and works out who are those that really need the help. And that's a critical part. You want the people that need it most to get it.
4: I agree. How hard is it for you to see food discarded when you're meeting people who are cutting meals because they can't afford groceries?
12: Oh, just so it's frustrating. It's planning, like most things, right? A bit of planning, a bit of forward thought, someone at the dock recognising, okay, we've got some stock that's going to hit their requirement to move it. It's Friday morning. Right, I'm going to have that available from 10 a.m. for people to pick up.
4: Look at that list.
12: Oh, so absolutely.
4: What are people asking Food Bank for most at the moment? So people who come to you and say, we need help, what sort of things are they asking you for?
12: Well, we've got free fruit and veg covered, which is good, and we really encourage all of the fruit and veg consumption we can, we make it free, right? Mm. So it's so important to get fruit and veg in the diet. Not everybody's used to having fruit, particularly fresh veg. So we encourage that, and we discourage the sometimes foods, let's call it those. But what we have real trouble with that shoppers, that you know, are the clients we work with want, mm-hmm. is the eggs, the protein, those sorts of products that are the milk. That's another big one. We want to be able to.
4: There was a lot in that dumpster yesterday.
12: Was really frustrating. So it's those sorts of dairy and protein product that can really change a budget, and that's the sort of product that needs super careful cold chain.
4: All right.
12: And then super careful consideration on how you handle that getting to the hands of those that need it.
4: Kate, thank you so much for spending some time with us today, because I know you're super busy trying to help people in need. So thank you.
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7: We're going to saddle up. Something very interesting has happened out in the goldfields. The Coolgardie Outback Festival wrapped up over the weekend. 3 days of rodeo, music, trucks, utes, kids events. There was a whole lot of dust. And the organisers are saying that the crowd was enormous, which raises a question that I generally want answered. What is it about rodeos, rodeos that people absolutely love? And I need that question answered too, don't I? It's certainly not a niche sport anymore, I can tell you that much. The event, this particular event, has grown from crowds of around 3,000 in its early years, 4,500 by 2024. And this year, the festival carried more than $48,000. In prize money. That's pretty impressive, isn't it? So joining us now is an individual who's going to be able to explain all my questions and your questions. If you've got one, join us, 133882. And yes, this really is his name, and this got me even more excited. Bodean Buckingham. Hello, sir.
8: How are you, Chrissy?
7: Is that your real name, or did you change it by default?
8: No, that is my real name.
7: And you have to find a job that suited your name. That's probably the next question.
8: Yep. Well, we don't get much more than rodeo, right?
7: You certainly don't. Now, notice you said rodeo. So is it a rodeo?
8: It's, mate, it doesn't matter what you call it, as long as you're having fun.
7: I love it. That sounds good. You sound like you got a little bit country in your voice there. Is it, or you're an Aussie?
8: No, just 100% Australian.
7: Good on you, buddy. So your company that you founded to take rodeos all around WA is Outback Rodeos. How long ago did you start that?
8: So we were officially founded in 2021, and we primarily have only been in Coolgardie. However, we did one in 2028 in Menzies before we become Outback Rodeos Inc. And, next year, planning on taking it around a bit further as well. Leonora, Laverton, Leinster, that kind of thing, doing a northern goldfield circuit.
7: Are you in my hometown territory, lad? I was born out in the goldfields.
8: Well, it's the best place to be at.
7: Yeah, it's pretty special. I went up for Diggers and Dealers week before last now, stepped off the plane. It smelt beautiful. I thought, oh, this could only be better if it would rain. And it rained that night, and that smell was just
8: it
7: beautiful.
8: Certainly did. It certainly did. I was out here setting up at the time, and I may have had a different opinion about the rain, but, it bucketed down.
7: All right. Well, you did a good job with your setup. All the pictures I've seen are fabulous. I believe this is the biggest crowd that you've ever had. Walk us through it.
8: Yes, it was. It was 10,342 people.
7: Were you expecting that many?
8: Look, we were thinking we were going to get, last year was 7.5, and we were expecting, around 8.5, maybe 9. So to get another 1,000 or so on top of that was quite amazing.
7: Yeah, and that they travelled with the price of fuel and all those sorts of things.
8: Yeah, look, I think, you know, that's definitely affecting people and particularly our competitors.
7: Where do they come from, these competitors? Are they local or...?
8: All over Australia. Yeah, and I think a lot of local ones in WA, but, yeah, we had some boys come over east for the bronc riding from Sydney, Victoria and Adelaide. So, yeah, a couple of boys jump on planes and get over here and give it a go. That's quite an expense. You know, you got to hope you're going to win if you're going to put in that kind of effort, you know.
7: That's right. The fact that you've got that many people there, over 10,000, and we've just had a text through from Coops. Hi, Coops. And he said, hey, Chrissy, a Broome Rodeo more than doubled its capacity this year, held last Friday night, just under 5,000 spectators.
8: Yeah, it's pretty awesome.
7: What drives people to go along to these crowds and, you know, camp and get dusty and stand around a ring and watch someone try and stand a creature for 8 seconds?
8: I think it's a lot of community. I think the community, it's more about celebrating the way things were done and still are on Outback stations, but it's also just the community of people. You know, they're everybody. We had a really good crowd. Having 10,000 people come through the gates and all well-behaved, all, you know, happy, yeah, just
7: nice.
8: Getting along.
7: Is it
8: and I think it's... It's your people. It's a community.
7: Are they mainly from the bush?
8: A lot of them. Yeah, we get a lot of you know, old concrete cowboys, so to speak. You know, they come out and they have a great time and they just enjoy the environment. And we've got a lot more than rodeo here to look out for them as well. Which
7: watching? What are we seeing?
8: Well, there's a truck muster, there's a ute muster, there's a dozer muster. And the Dozer Master is a massive hit.
7: Yeah.
8: It was so good to see so many machines out there on the pad and doing their thing. And we had the guys from Track Mac running that. And they put on such an epic show of, you know, a display of vintage machinery that, you know, just people love it. They love it. If I had a dollar for every time I heard a wife getting dragged to watch some dozers move... And saying, what's so cool about dozers? And then on the way back in the gate, she's going, that was awesome. That's awesome.
7: Do you know, I went to the Whiteman Park. They've got a tractor museum at Whiteman Park in Perth.
8: Yep.
7: And I went, yeah, this would be great. It was a story I was doing for Destination WA. And I came out going, geez, that's really interesting.
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0: Hello, I'm Jefferson Shaw. The Sydney Swans are still piecing together exactly what happened after a number of players were involved in an alleged serious incident last night at a hotel in East Melbourne. Victoria police were called to the Pullman Hotel at around 7 a.m. and are now investigating allegations of a sexual assault in the early hours of this morning at the hotel in which the Swans were staying. Swans Chief Executive Matthew Pavlich says the club has notified the AFL but cannot provide further information.
9: We can confirm that several players were involved in an alleged incident last night in Melbourne. We've identified this to the AFL. We are working with them and also the relevant authorities on this matter. We're still piecing together exactly what's transpired here.
0: The Albanese government is defending a drop in property values, arguing its tax changes will help more people get into the market. The latest Resolve poll shows 60% of people are happy with the decision to rein in the capital gains tax discount and negative gearing concessions. The changes have led to a fall in house prices, but the major banks are reporting a sharp decline in mortgage applications. New South Wales police say drizzling rain and low cloud cover have made it difficult for aerial crews searching for missing hiker Lily Hooper in the Southern Highlands. The 18-year-old's relatives, friends and other volunteers have joined the SES and police in scouring the Nadai National Park. There's been no sign of Lily since her vehicle was found on Wednesday night. Companies proposing to build data centres can now have their project fast-tracked if they comply with new New South Wales government guidelines. The framework includes expectations for operators to prove they'll foot the bill for new renewable energy infrastructure. State Treasurer Daniel Mookie says in return, developers will have their proposals assessed within 75 days.
10: We will always look to make sure that the guidelines and the framework we announce remain fit for purpose. We are glad to say that these will be subject to another review in 12 months. We think that's appropriate to make sure that they're not out of date, particularly as technology changes.
0: Also making news, the opposition and One Nation believe Australians should have more control over how they use their superannuation. Pressure is mounting on the remaining states and territories to sign on to the National Gun Buyback Scheme, and a Sydney council is considering ways to honour the victims of the Bondi terror attack with a public art piece.
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0: Checking sport, Carlton looks set to appoint caretaker coach Josh Fraser on a permanent basis. It comes after Fraser led the team to a wildcard berth following yesterday's draw with the Western Bulldogs. Gold Coast midfielder Bailey Humphrey has rejected strong interest from rival clubs back home in Victoria, the 21-year-old extending his deal with the Suns through to the end of the 2030 season. And the Raiders' most capped player, Josh Papali'i, has announced his retirement. That's the latest. I'm Jefferson Shaw.
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22: Partly cloudy conditions throughout the day. Light winds heading for a top of 19 degrees. Partly cloudy with a chance of showers tomorrow and a top of 20. Skies clearing for Thursday with light winds and a top of 21. Mostly sunny again for Friday with a high of 23 degrees. Further ahead, sunshine to continue for Saturday, a top of 24. Cooler conditions for Sunday with a shower or two moving in. Possible shower also for Monday.
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24: Barrett joins us. Barrett, lots to talk about on field and off. Welcome to the show.
25: Yeah, thank you, Skeet. I'm happy to start wherever you like, mate. As you said, there's plenty going on in the world of AFL over the weekend, but it's always nice to join you on a Monday.
24: And I asked you just before coming on air, how would you line up the 2015 minor premiers compared to the 2026 minor premiers in health, form, put them together? How do you weigh them up?
25: No, the 2026 variant is much better, much more advanced and going much better as well than the 2015 variant. They've won more games. They're healthier at this point in the year. I reflect back on our time in that 2012 to 15 era when we were a good football team and we always limped into finals and just, you know, got there with guys hanging on with injury and just kind of going, particularly in 2015, like the competition had caught up and found us out a little bit towards the back end of that season. So we weren't going particularly well. And I'm sure the 2026 version of Fremantle have got, you know, a few injuries and things bubbling away in the background that guys are carrying and nobody's at 100%. You know, fitness at this point in the season, but they're playing so well, so remarkably well, you know, obviously, as a team, but the individuals are standing up at different points. It's not always the same guy as well, but they're just working so well together and playing a pretty dogged and determined four quarters of football almost every single week.
24: So heading to Carlton to play them at Marvel Stadium, both sides really. Carlton's looking ahead to a wild card match the following week, so their eyes are on the prize of survival. The Fremantle Dockers, a different situation with the bye coming up for them after this weekend. How stacked do you go into this game in terms of talent and those who are either fully fit or even just off it? Because you ideally don't want to have 2 weeks off as a player or for Justin Lomia leading in as a coach.
25: Absolutely. Yeah. Alex Pearce has already come out and said that he wouldn't want to have the week off, even with everything he's gone through in the back half of the season. And, you know, with that dodgy knee or leg injury that looked like he might have picked up or aggravated on Friday night, perhaps there'll be a handshake gentleman's agreement at the start. Let's just play circle work and get the minutes in, lads, and I'll see you maybe in a few weeks' time. But, yeah, it poses a couple of real challenges, doesn't it, for particularly the Fremantle group with, it's obviously nice to keep winning and carry momentum, but, you know, the bigger goal is September and what happens in the next couple of weeks and preparing themselves to, not only play well in September, but handle the occasion and what that means mentally. I think this week will prove maybe the best challenge to that they've had in the last month of football, off the top of my head. But Carlton arguably equally, going as well as Fremantle in the last 9 or 10 weeks of the season. Clearly one of the two top forming teams in that time, at their home venue with a heaving home crowd with a newly signed coach who's got the support of all of their fans and members. I think it's going to be a pretty intimidating environment for Fremantle. So in terms of trying to handle the occasion of September, I think this might be a good proving ground.
24: Fans are coming hard for Andrew McQualter after a 10th consecutive loss to the West Coast Eagles yesterday against the Giants. I called the game alongside Carl Jacko, Brad Hardy, and after quarter time, they kicked just 2 goals. They went through a spell of 9 behinds. The pressure was non-existent at times from where we sat, and now eyes are going towards McQualter, who had a bit of a glow when they got to 4 wins midway through the season, but it looks like they're going to be anchored on that. And inevitably, if those results don't come, the coach is under the pump.
25: Absolutely, yeah. And I think the optics of what it looked like yesterday is probably even more damning than what the stats say, because on the stats, I think they won the clearances. Inside 50s were relatively even. But, yeah, didn't score a goal in the middle two quarters. Horribly inaccurate again. And the GWS ball movement out of the back half after the first 15 or 20 minutes of the game was really quite easy. Like Lockie Ash and Lockie Whitfield getting a heap of footy off the half back line and providing that run and dash and dare. off the back of winning clearances, like West Coast winning clearances, sorry, I think it's pretty damning, that defensive transition element. And I don't know, a coach that hasn't come into a developing team and his first mindset is defence. Let's shore up our defence first and then everything else will kind of flow off the back of that. And it's consistently been put to the test and failed at West Coast over the last little bit. So, yeah, it was I thought it was a backward step on the weekend.
24: 133-882. Let's hear from you on the open line or 0487-999-882. Plenty of texts coming through, but let's hit the phones and head out to Helena Valley where it's nice and cold at night in winter. And after the early morning sunshine, it was rain. Rick, how are you?
3: Yeah, g'day boys. It's actually raining out here. It's a bit nippy. So, look, thanks for taking my call. Look, I'm a long-term member of West Coast, and I think on the weekend just showed that, it's not going right. We need to make a move, and in my view, we need to get rid of the coach, pay him out, and make a phone call to John Longmire or Buckley. Both of these coaches have experienced success. They know how to win games. They've been to the MCG and won and lost grand finals, so they know what it's all about. I do not think McCaulter has got the qualities to take this club forward. And sadly, I will say that if it doesn't happen, sponsors and members, sadly, will start dropping off, and we don't want that. It's a great club.
24: Thanks, Rick, for your call and your sentiments, which will be shared by a lot of people. Not so sure about the paying out McCaulter. I think most Eagles supporters will acknowledge in 12 months from now, if they're still sitting in the same position, then the questions will come more strongly.
25: Yeah, it's probably the easiest one in our game, isn't it? The coach is always the lightning rod when performance isn't stacking up and isn't progressing. And so the criticism will absolutely come, and that's the industry and the environment that Andrew exists in and that we all exist in. I'm sure he's aware of all of that and he'll be hoping for a better outcome as well. But it's really important to recognise that it's not just the coach. Like football clubs, when they don't progress or things don't go well, it's not just the head coach that is the problem, and he's always the one that cops it first and foremost. But you have to think about and think back over the last few years around, you know, what's the recruiting been like? What's the internal development been like? What's the leadership hierarchy of the football club like? Like, what's the environment and culture they're setting internally like? And I don't have any answers or questions to that. And some of that might be really positive, but it's very rarely just the coach.
24: And just looking from the outside, seeing so many mid-season draftees, and this is no knock on what they've done, and congratulations to the likes of Marcus Herbert, who's been terrific. We know that Ryan Marrick, for instance, came through that system.
25: Yep, Tom McCarthy.
24: Tom McCarthy's been excellent. There's been a handful, and Milan Murdoch, essentially, a late pickup, have been playing so much footy during this last 18 months as mid-season draftees, ideally, your top-up players. But for the West Coast Eagles, they have been regulars, which is a tick to the recruiters. They've managed to find those players, but their list needs a real close look, and they've got a lot of players coming out of contract as well.
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24: A question for you, David Mundy. Next year then, we're looking ahead.
25: Yep.
24: I know it's not all win-loss, but at the end of the day, it's all win-loss.
25: Yep.
24: What do they need to get to keep the Wolves at bay?
25: Well, I wouldn't be surprised if their win-loss jumps a bit next year, given, you know, we've seen some really good competitiveness this year and an inability to finish, and, you know, their execution of skills has really let them down in a handful of games. And arguably, like Nathan said, they could have easily won a couple of more even this season. So I wouldn't be surprised if they could jump to 8 or 9 wins next year off the back of, you know, some home form and tightening a few things up there. But yeah, it's certainly going to need to progress from 4, you know, for the club to move forward and for the fans and the members to feel like there is real progress.

0: suggesting he should be getting a game. Well, bottom line is, he did leave, went to Port Adelaide. Now, I'm assuming he hasn't had too many injuries this year, but he hasn't broke into a side that is struggling near the bottom of the table.
1: Yeah. So clearly there were some things there that Will hasn't progressed or worked on himself. So, but sometimes, like the Finn McRae one, I think that's really strange. He hasn't been given a go. Has he played an AFL game this season?
0: I think he might have been.
1: Maybe one or two
0: on
1: early.
0: On the cusp as an emergency, but no, he hasn't played a game. Yep. Mark Foreman confirming that. Great chat, gents. Chris here. I'm not convinced the new coach would do much with the current list at the Eagles. They just don't have enough depth. Should they be aggressive in the trade period? Well, I think all of the above will come into play, whether it's drafting. They've mentioned Lachie Neale, whether they will have a dash at him as a chance to get under Collingwood's guard. Any quality you can get to the club, I don't think is going to be rejected by the West Coast Eagles faithful.
1: Yeah, which, as you said before as well, some of their recruiting mechanisms have really stood up. The mid-season recruits have really come in and hit their straps and have been well identified to fill a need. So, they've rejigged that team over the last couple of seasons. So hopefully they'll be able to find some gold, deep in the draft, because that's where I think real change happens really quickly.
0: SMS is rolling through here. Sophie says your man for the Eagles is Jamie Graham. Okay. This is for the GOAT, D Mundy. What's his thoughts about James Hurd being favourite for Essendon? The coaching position, of course, yet to be confirmed, but Mark McVay's name keeps coming up as the coach in waiting, but the announcement hasn't been made.
1: Well, the fascinating bit with that is that I read a story not too long ago about James Hurd had reached out to Mark McVay and the others who are applying, and if James is successful, he's invited them to be his assistants. And I wonder if Mark McVay's done the same back to James and what his response would be.
0: Hey, lads, I think West Coast should go for Bobby Hill and Sam Taylor over the off-season. Seriously lacking a good small forward to go with Milan Murdoch, plus a solid key defender down back. Our mids, CDT, Cooper Duff-Titler, Job and the boy will develop well next year. Also think we should get a new forwards coach, says Presto. Some more SMSs coming through here. Now, MJ sent me one, which I'll just try and identify, which is a Fremantle question for you, Barra. So let me try and find this. Here's another one from regarding the West Coast Eagles from Mark. Hello, Dave and Mark. Correct me if I'm wrong, but commentators, spectators, club officials, members, CEO, etc. of the West Coast Eagles blame Simo and sacked him halfway through a year because I thought it was his fault and they kept losing. Now, everyone's blaming the new coach. Everyone's looking in the wrong spot. I feel, what about the recruiters and also the players that are actually on the ground, says Mark. So maybe the players just aren't good enough, Barra.
1: Well, we've spoken about that all season as well, particularly off the back of the skill execution bit. Like, that's the players' mandate. That's something that they can work on. They'll be aware of. They can do outside of, training hours and times on legs and all the rest of it. That's their bread and butter. That's the tools of their trade, and they haven't improved.
0: MJ found his SMS. He's always good for a thought-provoking
1: chat.
0: Here we go. G'day, lads. One way to sink a season, talking about the Sydney situation, the Swans, no matter what the investigation uncovers. So that's a reasonable conclusion to make, albeit very early stages of what's happening over there at the Swans. Young Dave, if Murphy Reid is out again, no game, wildcard round, that's 3 weeks. Will that hurt come first qualifying final? MJ asked the question.
1: Well, it won't hurt as much as what the injury probably hurt him. I can guarantee you that. But I think what Murph has proven over the course of his short career is that he's a very, very good player. And I think he will slot in and just come back in not really nicely. They might need to protect his minutes a little bit, not play as much midfield.
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7: Mark Foreman is in the studio with Foreman's for having a look back at all those other sporting moments we haven't touched on just yet. Fours, welcome.
8: Hello, Skeet. Yes, certainly am. Although, as I sometimes do on a Monday, there is a little bit of AFL to have a chat through because, my goodness, the issues were, they were just coming in thick and fast tonight, weren't they? And it was great to get Dave's take on it. So I thought some of the numbers that might have escaped through the cracks to come out of round 23. Now, it was touched on, but officially, that is the first time in the history of the AFL that we've had two draws in the same round, which seems a bit, I thought it might have happened before, but there you go. Two draws in the same round. And it's also, of course, the first time that two teams have drawn in the same season.
7: Ever.
8: Twice. Yeah.
7: Yeah.
8: So just amazing. And I'm going to stop doing this probably in the next couple of years. I do caveat AFL. You know, we need to get rid of this AFL/VFL because there's lots of stuff that happened in the WAFL too. So, first time in the history of the AFL, two draws in the same round.
7: Now we have to go back to 1977.
8: Mm-hmm.
7: When there were
8: in the VFL,
7: two draws on the same round. Is that correct?
8: Yeah. So it happened in 1977, but the reason I caveat that is, VFL.
7: Either way. So my question to you, this will test you, given that you weren't born then, I was only young. Yeah. What was significant about 1977?
8: The AFL Grand Final was drawn.
7: VFL Grand Final.
8: I've even stuffed up my own little AFL, VFL. Yes, North Melbourne was in that one, having a draw against Collingwood. So I always think, this is a bit of a sidetrack, but I'm really happy that they did change the rule. But I was there in 2010, and I think...
7: Did you like that?
8: I remember feeling ripped off at the time. But now, since they've changed the rule, I can say, well, I was at the last ever drawn AFL Grand Final.
7: Yeah, that's true, but it was a hollow feeling.
8: No 100%.
7: One, and yep. So to decide yep. it on Hated the day, it. I think, has to happen. And now we see that. The question is, I don't see any pushback on home and away matches with draws being taken to extra time. Now, bear in mind the broadcasters would love it. I think fans would be sort of 50-50, but I don't see it changing anytime soon.
8: No, I don't. But my gut reaction is that I'd enjoy extra time. Let's get a winner. Can you imagine telling, this is the thing that always makes me laugh. Can you imagine telling Americans that we sometimes end our games in draws? They just lose their mind.
7: Well,
8: they are a country that needs results every single sport.
7: Yeah, but in the EPL, draws regularly, and that's just the way it's played out. So, I think you're right. The NRL does it well with the golden point, but we're settled on that. You still get a couple of points, and in Hawthorn's case and Collingwood's, it's worth, as it turns out, basically one win extra, because of the two draws.
8: Yeah, exactly right. So, and do you know what? We didn't, Craig McRae's reaction, I love that. Some people hated it. They said, oh, you're just rewarding mediocrity, but he's got some really young players in that team. And for him to show such a positive, outlook, I thought that was brilliant. So, there you go. In the AFL, first time two draws in the same round. I'll fly through these ones. It's been spoken about. Fremantle, that is now 9 consecutive crowds over 50,000. That's an AFL record. Shea Bolton, the most goal assists in a season ever for the Dockers. So 28 goal assists, leads that stat for the club in their 31 year history. And Shea Bolton in that game, 15 inside 50s. That is also a Fremantle record. So Shea Bolton, hitting the record books a couple of times. Found this one interesting, and, we're going to, I don't know how long they can keep going for, but the women's season is, of course, underway, and we lost Ali Anderson off the list of players to have played every single game, every single possible AFLW game since its inception. So Ali Anderson is now off that list, leaving just Libby Birch and Ebony Marinoff to have played in every single available AFLW game.
7: Which is 11 seasons
8: it
7: now?
8: It is, yeah. We're in season 11 now. Which is an extraordinary effort to have never missed. So speaks to obviously both performance and injury management. Ali Anderson missed round one with injury. I think she's coming back, so she's a Brisbane player. But yeah, there you go. Libby Birch, who's part of our 3AW sister station, and Ebony Marinoff, who's considered, I believe, one of the greatest of all time in the W competition at Adelaide.
7: Nice work, and not great news for our local sides. Let's hope that's addressed, because you're calling a lot of the action on 6B Up.
8: Yeah. They were, I tell you what, the Eagles women were, they followed suit with the men yesterday, didn't they? But
7: went out in sympathy.
8: Yeah, probably. It was great to have Paris Laurie and Courtney Gard back, so we'll be doing that throughout the year. All right, other sports or other stories. Cam Burgess, this is the Aussie, the Socceroo. He had a cracking World Cup campaign, one of many Socceroos to have done it. He, speaking of, scored a cracking own goal, if you remember that. Wasn't ideal. Nor is this. He's ruptured his Achilles. So you know who this isn't great for, Skeet? Because he's a Swansea. Swansea player.
7: Oh, there's lots of people just into deep depression.
8: Yeah, exactly right. He's an outstanding talent. So he'll be out of Swansea's whole season, I imagine. Who, by the way, beat Stoke City in match day one. So the championship is underway. Can you believe that? And I believe that we'll have Bozza on with us tomorrow. So waiting confirmation from Bozza, but I'll organise that in the morning. We chatted last week, and that means that the Premier League is back.
7: Feels like it's been two or three weeks. It just shows you it is a 12-month a year, particularly in a World Cup cycle. It comes around so quickly.
8: Just extraordinary. For those following, the Community Shield, Arsenal won that. I think it was 3-0 they beat Manchester City. So the champions starting off nicely in their title defence, but points and playing for points will begin this weekend. So we'll have a chat to Boz about that. Now, I know we're saying we'll get away from footy, but this story, my goodness, this is worth mentioning. The Waffle W competition. So the women had their preliminary final on the weekend. East Fremantle up against Claremont, who I believe, previous two?
7: Yeah, back to back. And East Fremantle have been one of the powerhouse clubs, but it's the Tigers who, along with Swan Districts this year, have dominated on the table. Both teams' regular season were levels above, but of course Swans won the second semi-final to advance by a point as well. So those two clubs continually having tight games. And this one was another one, I believe.
8: Oh, it came down to the wire. In fact, couldn't be separated at full-time, Skate. So we had extra time, which is, like, how good is that to send the Waffle W into extra time in a preliminary final? And then golden point it went to, because they just could not be separated, and it was East Fremantle that advanced. So their captain being swung forward and kicking the goal, which is... Oh, how good. So they win it. East Fremantle advances against Swan Districts in the grand final this weekend.
7: Tiana Teakle she's the captain. She's only 19 or 20 years of age.
8: That's crazy.
7: She's a physiotherapist, but of course, she's from Geraldton, so the link to the Teakles, Bryn Teakle.
8: Is Bryn the brother or the Carl? Do we know the exact relation?
7: You're going to test me here. I'll go with cousin, but it could be the brother, but either way, they are related.
8: There you go. As soon as I saw the name Teakle, because I haven't seen a game in its entirety, but with the grand final this weekend, very exciting. So Tiana Tiku and the photos that they've posted up, there's just euphoria everywhere, which is, we're going to start getting these stories, Skeet. It's that time of year. We're mid-August heading into September. So footy leagues all around the country, both country, metro, wherever it is, I'll bring you those feel-good stories of grand finals.
7: And speaking of which, it's Sunday at Fremantle Community Bank Oval, Swan Districts versus East Fremantle. The Rogers Cup as well for the level below. The young girls coming through get their opportunity as well. So get along, support the Waffle W, female footy. It's growing year by year.
8: Now, finishing off tonight with a bit of swimming. There's no rest for the wicked. I'll say that again. The Commonwealth Games only just wrapped up, but the Pan Pacs are ongoing. And Lani Pallister, so she is an absolute star on the Australian swimming scene. She's become the first swimmer to beat Katie Ledecky over 800 metres at an international swim meet. So Katie Ledecky, one of the sport's all-time greats, has finally been beaten internationally, 800 metres, which means that Lani Pallister, she finished her campaign with 4 gold medals. So she's won the 200, the 400, the 800 and the 4x2 relay. But, you know, that's a heck of a scalp to take, because Katie Ledecky, even if you're not familiar with swimming, Katie Ledecky is a name that you will know. She is pretty much probably one of the all-time great swimmers. And well done to Lani Pallister, who's able to dethrone her at the 800 metres internationally. So plenty of nice results. Sam Short, he also picked up three gold medals, breaking national records as well. Ian Thorpe and Grant Hackett to go down, sweeping the 4, the 8 and the 15. So they were probably the two prominent stories of our Aussie swimmers at the Pan Pacs.
7: Great wrap of Foreman's 4 heading in different directions each and every turn.
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7: Nice to have your company, Sports Today. Plenty of feedback about the West Coast Eagles' performance against the Giants yesterday at NG Stadium, going down by 54 points. Our man on the inside is Brandon Stasevich. He joins us tonight. Stas, welcome.
19: Cheers, thank you.
7: What happened after quarter time?
19: It wasn't pretty. They went to another level and maybe figured us out a little bit, and we didn't defend very well. I think is the sort of main takeaway. I think their ball movement was pretty good, but we didn't do a very good job of stopping it.
7: Well, the first quarter, lots of positive signs. You kicked five goals, and it appeared, I'm sure you thought as well, that you were very much in the game.
19: The first quarter felt pretty good. We were up and about a little bit, and we're doing things well, converting, and the first quarter we were probably was very pleasing, and the spirit was up, but we just weren't able to keep it going for much longer after that.
7: You won the clearances. You racked up the same number of inside 50s, so a lot of the key metrics were in your favour, or at least almost parity. So it's confusing at times to see the scoreline with a 54 differential.
19: I think those numbers look pretty good, and so I think what we did at contest stoppage was good, getting the ball going our way, and generating looks inside 50. But I think the big thing is defending. The ball coming out of our back half wasn't good enough, and they were able to score from it and stop us from scoring, and then go down there and score pretty often.
7: Yeah, a couple of quarters where you simply could not find range, 9 behinds. It's not just one player's problem, but it was seemed to be infectious, contagious.
19: We've seen that can happen, and it was sort of the issue again after quarter time was we couldn't make the most of those opportunities, and some of them were pretty tough shots, so you probably have to have a look at how we can generate better options and find better options inside 50. It's a pleasing part is we're giving ourselves some looks again.
7: A couple of players that have certainly on Sunday showed a bit inside the forward 50. Baker kicking 2 goals. Tommy Cole, really good first quarter, plenty of score involvement. So Tommy's enjoying the move to attack by all things. And Liam Baker showing a bit of versatility in his game as well.
19: Yeah, absolutely. Those two played their role pretty well yesterday. And as you said, I think Cole is enjoying the freedom of being a forward rather than defending, and he's growing in that role ever since he sort of started playing it, and he's pretty consistent in how he does it week to week, and the versatility of Liam Baker, who's been thrown around at times in the last couple of years and at times this year as well, so knowing you've got sort of that lever to pull with him is pretty important for us.
7: Chatting with Brandon Stasevich on Sports Today off the back of the Eagles' defeat to the Giants, 10 consecutive losses. It's been a long couple of months. You've got one to go against Hawthorn. How do you get this team rolling and competitive and potentially winning against a top four side?
19: We're pretty eager to bounce back from yesterday afternoon, and also finish our season well, and no doubt when we get in tomorrow, review it and review last or yesterday and, you know, see what we can work on. Guys, we're pretty keen to hit the training track during the week and come out on Sunday night and against a team that's going pretty well and, yeah, try and finish the season on a high.
7: Lots of criticism comes off the back of 10 straight losses, no more so than for the coach, Andrew McWalter. He's trying to show poise and composure and calmness in a situation like this. What was he like post-game?
19: Disappointed. I think, you know, our efforts weren't up to scratch, you know, as a team. And, you know, we sort of let him down on that part. But, yeah, you sort of highlighted that part of it that it probably didn't look like, you know, defensively we were doing enough to try and slow them down. So, yeah, no doubt. Yeah, he's over the last 10 or so weeks, he's been frustrated and disappointed, like all of us have. And but no, he's been really good at sort of keeping us on track and you know, getting us ready for the next opportunity that awaits. And yeah, training during the week and, you know, looking for, you know, things we can try to improve on week to week and coaching it and training it really well.
7: Must have been a pretty flat flight on the way home from Sydney with the men's team and, of course, the AFLW side going down to the Giants. So it wasn't a great trip result-wise for either camp.
19: No, it wasn't the ideal double header. It was just sort of a great initiative, I think. It was great to get over there with the girls and travel there and travel back together. It's really good to sort of connect the two programs. And obviously it wasn't the start to the season they were after, but hopefully they can bounce back this weekend too.
7: Bit of talk, and it's out of your control, obviously, but Lachie Neale's name has been linked to the West Coast Eagles as a possible recruit for season 2027. We know that Collingwood's right into the dual Brownlow medalist. You've played a lot of footy alongside him. I'm assuming that if he was to come west, he would add something immediately to the midfield mix.
19: Absolutely, yeah. I think, he's a class player, class operator, and he's got a pretty impressive resume, so... and he's still playing, you know, incredibly good football this year. His form's been great. So, I think he's one of those blokes that could slot in anywhere, and I think every club would be happy to have him.
7: When was the last time you touched base with him?
19: Last time I touched base with him was when I saw him out in the field however many weeks ago that was.
7: Well, maybe you might be called on, although I'm sure there are those on a higher pay grade looking to make the contact. If that's to be the case, then the Eagles need something desperately quickly. Brandon, we do appreciate your time. I know there'll be a lot of clubs hoping that you can spoil Hawthorn's final round quest to finish in the top four with a victory over them on Sunday night. It's a 5:20 ball up. It's the last game of the season. I'm sure you'd love to see as many supporters get there for your hurrah for season 2026.
19: Yeah, absolutely. Yeah, sport's been great for the whole season. So, hopefully, good showing Sunday night. We can put on a good show for them as well.
7: Appreciate your time, Brandon. Go well Sunday.
19: Appreciate it. Thank you.
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7: As usual, we head to the Fremantle Dockers and Luke Ryan joins us off the back of, well, a perfect record for his club at Optus Stadium this year, 12-0, knocking over Adelaide by 24 points. Minor premiership, the first they've secured since 2015. Lukey, congratulations on that performance from a team perspective.
31: Cheers, Keith. Yeah, it was a good performance. Crowd was loud. Adelaide played a really good brand, really good game of footy, and took us a little while to crack them, but eventually did. But, yeah, it was a great game of footy.
7: What was the Crows' approach so difficult to counter? Because they were very gallant, and as you said, they asked a lot of questions of you right up until, I guess, three-quarter time when you eventually broke their back.
31: Yeah, they're a really good defensive team. I think they're number two or number three for scores against, and we knew that, and it was going to be hard to move the ball. And we sort of said after the game, there was a finals-like game, there's a lot of long down the lines and not pretty ball movement, but you have to win it through a contest, and every good look come off a real contest. And, we love that sort of game. And, and obviously they got some stars down forward and in the midfield. So it was a good battle, and, yeah, we cracked them in the end, but that was obviously a bit of help to from the crowd as well that really got going. And, it was a good game to be out there. It was, like, really good fun, and, it was a good contest.
7: A nice memory for your 200th game?
31: Yeah, definitely. I'll remember that for a long time. And, obviously I'll reflect a bit later on when my career's done, but, yeah, that was a really cool experience, especially in that retro jumper.
7: We interviewed Alex Pearce post-match to talk about the game, and I asked him the question about playing alongside you. I'm going to play you some of that audio, and I reckon you'll feel quite humbled by what he had to say. He had a smile on his face, but have a listen to what Moose had to say about you, Lukey, on Friday night after the win.
32: I've played with some great players and great men over my journey. A couple of them are in the box alongside you, but there's none that I've enjoyed playing with more than Luke Ryan. He gives everything for his teammates. He's so unselfish. He never wants any accolades. He wouldn't get chaired off after the game. I think he's everyone's favourite teammate, just the way that he, how courageous he is. And if you watch him, he's always the one getting to players and picking them up off the deck and hugging everyone. He's an inspiration to play with, and he's been durable. He's one of the greats, and it's been a privilege to play alongside him.
7: That's a fair compliment from the captain.
31: Oh, yeah, you get a little bit emotional hearing sort of that stuff from your captain, especially the bloke I love playing with. Our backline coach, Twig, he does a really good thing for milestone games and players. And as a backline, we all send in a little text message to Twig, and then he presents it on the captain's on the day of what we love about our player and what they mean to us and all that sort of stuff. And we sent a few in, and obviously I got mine for my 200th. And I was reading the night before the game and got a bit emotional and stuff. And a few of the boys that we've sent to have had the same thing, got a bit emotional. And, yeah, it's a really good thing. And we just that just shows you how tight we are as a not just a playing group but as a whole club. And, it's one of the best feelings. And I'll save that photo and I'll keep those messages to myself. But, yeah, it's pretty cool.
7: Yeah, it's nice. And as you say, great words from Alex Pearce. There's a lot of mutual respect there. Just on a football sense, you talk about the back line. It felt like perhaps you're a bit tall on Friday night. We know that Judd McVie went back to play with Peel. The mix, is it set in stone, do you think, moving forward? Or obviously a chance maybe for a Wagner or a McVie to come back in. There's competition for places even in your part of the ground?
31: I thought we went all right. How many points did they kick? 60-odd, something like that?
7: Yeah, that's a right. Yeah, fair point.
31: Yeah, it's a hard one to say. It's only been one game. I'm not sure what's going to happen this week. That's why, like I said to you all year, I love not being in match committee because there's such tough choices to be made. And you know, like you said, there's a few guys putting their hands up for a spot. Judd went down and played some really good footy down at Peel as well. And yeah, I'm not sure what they'll do this week. It's another hard selection call, but that's such a great spot that we're in, that we've got so many fit blokes that can come in and play a role. And yeah, Judd was very unlucky to miss out, but he was really good down there from all reports. He got around the boys and he was happy. So, yeah, I'm not sure what will happen this week. It's another tough selection call to be made, but, whoever comes in will do their role. We know that.
7: They scored 88 points for what it's worth, Adelaide, so they still lead the scoreboard. But, yeah, you're right. It's a defence that's proven time and time again that they can handle most things that are thrown at you. At the other end of the ground, Jai Amos, you must stand and watch him in full flight. He missed one early on from just outside the square, but he's having a terrific year, second in the Coleman medal, and he must be really wrapped for him.
31: Oh, definitely. He might have been last year, he was getting a bit frustrated because he was getting the best defender every week, and he wasn't... I shouldn't say, he was strong, but he's not just as strong and explosive as he is this year, because I've seen the amount of work that he's put in on this off-season, and even now, still like the forwards that they do in the gym. This off-season, pre-season changed him in so many ways, and he had a full pre-season. He's so strong and fast, and just he's reading the game a lot better, and he's getting the results. But like we said all year, like if one doesn't bob up, the other two will, and they've complemented each other so well. But it's great to see Jai doing what he's doing, because he's just out-muscling everyone, and he's being aggressive in his body work, which we've always said that's when he plays his best. And for him to kick a few snags the weekend and come second to Colin, couldn't be happier for him. It's well-deserved and well-earned.
7: I mentioned you unbeaten at Optus Stadium this season, heading into a qualifying final. No guarantee, but that self-belief and the crowd, they are a factor. I haven't had to use Wharfie time for a while now, but you must feel so comfortable at that venue. Even in the last quarter, if times are a bit tough, you just find another gear.
31: Yeah, well, we find another gear. And so we only find the gear because the crowd finds the gear. They're unbelievable. A few players come up to me after the game and saying, how good is it to play in front of this every week? And like the opposition players, and it's a fortress. So it does play on minds of teams, and yeah, we love playing at Optus, obviously, but yeah, the crowd's unbelievable. What Kelly Black and Garlow and that have done for the crowd and pre-game and during the game, it's one of the great spectacles. I had all my family and friends over from Melbourne, and they can't believe how good it is compared to like other grounds. So we can't take for granted how good we got it.
7: It's in the book, your minor premiers, but that's only one part of the season completed. You've now got a home and away match against Carlton at Marvel Stadium. What is the approach? Go in with your best side, players if it's a normal home and away game, but mentally you're probably entitled to be just thinking a little bit ahead of that?
31: No, not really, because we haven't been playing our best footy for a month or so, and then we played better on the weekend, and obviously Carlton's probably the most important team in the comp since the bye. So we want to play some good footy against some good opposition and go away to Melbourne and win a game against them, and to find a little bit more form, and then we have a week off. So I don't think anyone will want to be rested this week. Like I said, we need to go out there and find form as a team. because like you said, the busy part of the season starts now. So, yeah, we've got to prep for finals and no better challenge than Carlton at Etihad.
7: Yep, they've just appointed Josh Fraser as their full-time coach, so he's done a terrific job. We'll finish on a slightly sad note because although Peel lost for the first time in about 3 months against the Eagles in the Waffle, Sean Darcy looks like he might have injured a calf to some degree. Have you seen him, bumped into him, or heard what the latest is? Because that would be a terrible setback for a bloke that's still pushing and hoping to get a gig in the ruck.
31: No, I'm pretty sure he's in high spirits. He'll get a scan today. He's walked around the club today and in pretty good spirits. So I'm hoping it's not too bad. Hopefully it's just a little bit of tightness for his luck. But yeah, he's seen in pretty good spirits. So fingers crossed he's all good and can play this week.
7: Lukey, congratulations again on game number 200. We will speak to you next week ahead of the finals campaign, but go over there, have a look at the Blues, and we look forward to speaking through the finals, which hopefully will result in an appearance on the last Saturday in September at the MCG.
31: Cheers, Skeet. Talk to you next week.
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6: It's 8 degrees at 5 o'clock. Good morning, I'm Philippa Maher. Five Sydney Swans players have driven home from Melbourne as police investigations into an alleged sexual assault continue, Eddie Summerfield reports.
8: Isaac Heaney, Chad Warner, James Jordan, Riley Bice and one other player were all questioned by police following an alleged sexual assault at the Pullman Hotel in the early hours of yesterday morning. Detectives swarming the hotel, some leaving with evidence bags. There's no suggestion the players are under police investigation, just that they were questioned by police. The players driving back to Sydney in a hire car overnight. Unlike the NRL, the AFL does not have a no-fault stand-down rule for players charged with serious offences. No charges have been laid as police inquiries continue. Eddie Summerfield, Melbourne.
6: Police are continuing to search for a 10-year-old girl they hold concerns for. They've issued a photo of Lindell Ningella, who was last seen leaving a home in Butler about a quarter to six on Saturday evening. She was wearing a black jumper and black shorts. She may have travelled to the Kwinana, Leda, Parmelia or Wellard areas. Information should go to police immediately. WA's shadow treasurer believes Labor will be sent a warning in the upcoming Secret Harbour by-election. Early polling is underway ahead of next weekend's election. One Nation has declared it's confident it can win on primary votes. Sandra Brewer has told 6PR's Jamie Burnett a Liberal or One Nation win will paint a picture of Labor's future in WA.
9: I think Labor will be sent a message down there. Labor have held this safely for such a long time. So I think people who follow politics are waiting to see where does this end up. Because if it is a change, that means people have had enough of WA Labor.
6: The Albanese government will force tech giants like Microsoft, Google and Anthropic to share their data centre power with local startups. Jack Fennett has more.
10: Assistant Technology Minister Andrew Charlton says Australia must capture a majority share of the global AI supply chain rather than relying on overseas systems. The access will allow local researchers and developers to adapt and build custom AI models for vital sectors like healthcare and mining. The strategy aims to leverage Australia's growing data centre footprint to create an independent local AI industry and turn the country into a major tech hub. Jack Fenwick reporting.
6: Perth bakery chain Cinnamon is being taken to court by the employment watchdog. The Fair Work Ombudsman alleges the company's director physically blocked an inspector from entering a back office to obtain records during an unannounced visit. The business is also accused of underpaying visa workers, making illegal wage deductions and ignoring compliance notices. The case will go to court next month. In finance, the Dow Jones has closed down 272 points at 53,459. The dollar's buying 71 US cents and 12,666 Indonesian rupiah.
30: With the 6PR app, you have the power of 6PR in the palm of your hand. So add it to your phone now. Perth 6PR.
6: Dockers defender Luke Ryan has emphasised that Fremantle won't be resting anyone this week against Carlton, even though they've locked up the minor premiership. He's told Sports Today they want to get back into top form ahead of finals.
31: I don't think anyone will want to be rested this week. We need to go out there and find form as a team. The busy part of the season starts now, so we've got to prep for finals and no better challenge than Carlton at Etihad.
6: Josh Fraser has secured a 3-year deal to be Carlton's coach. He took over from Michael Voss in May, guiding the Blues back to finals. In tennis, Alex de Minaur's third round of the Cincinnati Tennis Masters has been delayed by rain. He has taken the first set against British Arthur Ferry, 7-5. And Matt Renshaw is being reportedly considered as a replacement for struggling opener Jake Weatherall, or out of form number 3, Manus Labuschagne, for the Australian cricket team. That's the latest news and sport.
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6: Partly cloudy today with a top of 19 degrees. No rain forecast for today, but a shower or two for tomorrow with a top of 20. The rain most likely in the morning and early afternoon. Right now we have 8 degrees. More news at 5.30 on Perth 6pr.
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0: It is 7 after 5 already, and it is your Tuesday morning. Nice to have your company here bright and early. Partly cloudy day. Not much chance of rain today. Maybe a shower if you're lucky, but top of 19. How are you?
1: I'm well, Carl. Good morning to all the Vietnam vets out there today. Significant day, 60 years since the Battle of Long Tan. So we'll pay tribute to those people that were involved in that conflict. Often people scratch their head, what were we doing there? And it's probably a question that many Australians did ponder, but those that did go saw stuff that we'd never want to see. So we think of you on a day like today where they'll be thinking of people that never came back. Plenty on the agenda today. I was thinking yesterday, Carl, about things that have disappeared that I wouldn't mind bringing back.
2: Yeah.
1: You know, and you kind of think there's simple things of life that aren't there anymore. You know, like the time when you could go into a delicatessen and they had all the confectionery and you could go there and you'll have one of those and I'll have one of those and the, you remember that? The white bag?
2: Yeah,
1: and you
2: I
1: have
2: do.
1: One of those and the shopkeeper's thinking, come on kid, I'm in a hurry. I've got other people I've got to sell. Oh, no, not one of those. No, one of those.
2: Mm.
1: Do you remember that?
2: Yeah, I did.
1: So that was fun. But also I used to buy ice cream in a cardboard carton.
2: Yeah.
1: And people go, I say that to my kids. They go, what? A cardboard carton, how did that work? It was like a brick. You ever seen it, Seb? Morning
3: no,
1: to you.
3: I think so, morning.
2: I've seen it. I do remember it.
1: Do you?
2: Yeah, I do.
1: Yeah.
2: I do remember that.
1: And there were things such as, I don't know, that you just don't get anymore, that you can't buy, you can't do anymore. Like, I know there's things that you would like to see back, but will they ever come back?
2: Well, there's one thing that I'd like to do that I can't do, and that's go fishing.
1: Right.
2: And catch myself a pink snapper. But right. I can't do that, Millsy. There's one thing that's only been invoked more recently. But, yeah, there'd be hundreds of things that people would have over the journey that they'd love to see back. I'd like to see backyards back and trees.
1: That's
2: and
1: pretty cool.
2: Less people on the roads. And
1: But yeah. Are you kind of not... Are you kind of stuck in the past, though, if you wish for that kind of stuff?
2: No, I'm someone who just worries about the world, and I think everybody would probably worry if we're all older.
1: Right.
2: And those older than me might worry even more. But the world is revolving around more and more and more and more people, and in the end, that's what's basically probably ruining a lot of the things that happen in your life.
1: The world's always been growing and it has a way of sorting itself out. But I was talking to Alana about this, that when I was a kid, you either ran in bare feet or you had runners. And if you had runners, it meant you were an elite sprinter and they had those really light shoes with the spikes on the front.
2: Mm.
1: But when we did running races, mate, we ran barefoot.
2: Yeah, I used to.
1: I ran 1,500 metres in barefoot.
2: Yeah, I got so many blisters on my feet from just running on the hot road.
1: So you had wet
2: bare feet.
1: Did you have bare feet, Seb, when
3: no,
1: you
3: were not really.
1: You always had shoes
3: moreover,
1: on?
3: Moreover, yeah, when I went on holiday, I'd run around in
1: I mean at school.
3: Run
1: around in bare feet.
2: Oh, I sort of had shoes at sometimes, like, but we had no grass or anything on the ovals.
3: I wear my footy boots, yeah.
1: Oh, mate, in Cal, they used to play on gravel.
2: Yeah, it was like that in
1: Shackleton. Footy on gravel?
2: The only grass we had was, like, tufts of weeds.
1: Right, I don't want to go back to that. I don't think we need
2: no,
1: to.
2: Well, you look at the ovals now, they're pristine. Like, they're absolutely wonderful, what the young blokes have got these days.
1: So a shoeless Long Island runner has put his best foot forward through 6 marathons, which is a pretty good effort. That's enough for me. And another woman who married an AI husband has now given birth to an AI child. So she's got an AI husband, an AI child.
2: Yeah.
1: I mean, how good's this?
2: Mate, it's a world of make-believe.
1: Well, it is,
2: Stephen.
1: But she's happy.
2: You know what?
1: She's happy, Carl.
2: The thing is, I don't know if we're going to get into it early, but I was reading the stories today about the revolution. I've been watching this develop for quite a while around robots that make different things.
1: Oh, yeah, saw this.
2: Right. And so now we've got the barista robot. There's the storeman robot. And there are so many other robots that are being developed. The ones that are really concerning are the ones that just can fly these vehicles and just let out 30,000 drones. And then those drones just fly out and they could just blow the pooparama out of us.
1: Yeah.
2: Hey?
1: I think the one that scared everyone was that bloke that was trying to run away from the... Right, and he survived. He was trying to run away from the the drone and it blew him up.
2: Yeah.
1: Do you remember that?
2: Yeah.
1: And it, as soon as he stopped, it hit his skin and bang.
2: Well, you saw the ones running recently where one of them actually broke a world record. Some of them just fell over. And then there's the ones that are getting in the UFC fighting. And then there's the others that are just loaded up with guns that can just run around shooting each other. Some of them fall over as well. So that's not perfect yet. But I'll tell you what, they're not far away.
1: Went out for dinner last night, talked about dating apps. How many can you name just off the top of your head that are still around? Well, is RSVP still around?
2: It's not something that I have looked into, not something that I often look at. So I've heard of Grindr.
1: Yeah. Why have you heard of that, Carl?
2: Well, I've just heard of it.
1: Right.
2: Apparently that's where it's man for man, that one.
1: Man on man.
2: Yep, man on man. I've heard of Tinder.
1: Tinder, yeah, swipe left, swipe right.
2: And outside of those, I'm not really...
1: Bumble?
2: Oh, what's Bumble? Is that another one, is it?
1: I have no idea.
2: What, you
1: I heard
2: Bumble
1: it
2: over people?
1: Bumble, or? And then there's Fumble.
2: Right, is there?
1: Which is when you meet someone off Bumble.
2: Because I've never grown up with it, there was Party Line back in my
1: day. Party Line.
2: So Party Line was on a normal phone.
1: Yeah.
2: And then you could just join the party, and then there were lots of people on the phone, and then you could just sort of like fragment off if you found someone on the party line.
1: Do you remember those personal ads where it said, man looking for woman, age whatever, reference number 451, ring this number, and there'd be a message there.
2: But you couldn't ring on a mobile.
1: No.
2: You didn't have a device to swipe left or right.
1: So a woman has given up on all that. She's 49 as well. And she's found her husband in 3 months after basically ditching all the dating apps. And you know what she got?
2: I read this. So she got a coach.
1: She got a flirting coach and a hypnotherapist. Now, I think we'd be good at that. If you can do the flirting stuff and I can do the hypnotherapy.
2: But if we got Matt Hale in here, he could do hypno on you. And then straight away you're going to, I've seen him do it before.
1: You can't go and hypnotize someone and say, you're going to fall in love with me.
2: Well, what's hypnotherapy then?
1: It's where you feel better about yourself.
2: Right.
1: You grow confidence. So, you know, when you see a woman, right? If I get it on you, say you're a single man. If you, when you see a woman, you will automatically rise to the occasion.
2: Yeah.
1: You'll feel better about yourself.
2: Did you need hypnotizing
1: stronger,
2: for that?
1: Taller.
2: Did you need hypnotizing?
1: I tell you what, I would have liked it when I was young.
2: Really?
1: To be quite honest, I was very shy.
2: Yeah.
1: Very, very shy. I still am, really.
2: Yeah.
1: Still am very shy.
2: Yeah.
1: Plenty of stories around, including the Sydney Swans. What went on there yesterday? Fair dinkum.
2: Well, if you believe all the stories that are floating around, a lot.
1: Well, you could learn a lot about the way that was handled yesterday, and we'll talk about that when News of the Day comes up, and the latest on that, it's 5:15.
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0: It is 18 after 5 and we are going to have a quick look at what is making news today. And, of course, the big news yesterday, which unfolded, was out of a hotel, the Pullman, which is on the park just opposite the MCG. It's actually named Hilton on the Park, Millsy. We actually stayed at that hotel back in 1992 when we won the flag. But the Sydney Swans are facing a crisis. You can call it a crisis. Police have investigated and there has been alleged sexual assault involving several players at a Melbourne hotel. There's some conjecture around who was exactly there and who was involved. That is a little bit up in the air, but there is pictures of players rumbling around today.
1: And that's a very good point that you make, because there are photos on the front page of the West today and every other paper around the nation in featuring All-Australian Isaac Heaney, who's a great player, West Australian star Chad Warner. They were questioned over the alleged sexual assault by police in Melbourne. Two other players, Riley Bice and James Jordan, were also interviewed by police, and there's a fifth player, Nick Blakey, his name, but the manager said, no, he had nothing to do with anything. So no one's being charged and no one's making the allegation against them yet until the police investigation is over. Sydney are stuck between a rock and a hard place.

0: know, but beyond that, you know, sexual device being thrown, these sorts of things and other activities, who actually knows? Were they strippers? Were they not? Who knows? These are all the questions that are being asked.
1: Better questions, I think, and in the light of day, is that let that take its own pathway through the law, but you have to ask the question, why are they out at 3 o'clock in the morning?
0: Having a drink, mate.
1: Why?
0: Well, when you've got the day's break that you've got, well, mate, they're basically playing footy and at the end of the day, they're allowed to, aren't they?
1: Maybe.
0: You know, they're young blokes and they're allowed to. What you're not allowed to do is overstep any marks. And when it comes to the key elements of the game and particularly around respect for women, that is very, very highly, high up there. So.
1: And particularly with the Sydney Swans who basically had that as their, you know, mantra. When you go to their games, respect is always pushed.
0: If they overstep that mark, there's going to be big problems. Let's move on. 10-year-old girl missing 2 days after she was last seen. Now this was following communication mishap, which saw police claim that she had been located. That is not the case. So that
1: she's
0: is
1: still missing.
0: Absolutely, yeah. That is real concern.
1: Half of the 120 voters that were surveyed in an early exit poll at Port Kennedy yesterday had put One Nation clearly in front of the Labor Party and the Liberal Party clearly. So that's probably not a great start for those trying to actually win the seat or maintain the seat.
0: Who's that?
1: For Labor. Well, that's
0: it's a safe Labor seat.
1: Well,
0: so they say.
1: Yeah.
0: But yeah, I mean, it'll be interesting to see how. I mean, those that are outspoken at a polling booth, most of the people, by the sounds of it, had actually, a lot of them had registered to actually post their vote online. So maybe that was just to get away from the chaos. Let's have a look at the Pilbara mining town that is searching for the $1 million winner. What do you think a $1 million winner would be doing in Parabadoo today? Do you reckon they'd be going to work? Do you think that they would be telling their friends? Or do you think that they would try to remain as anonymous as possible?
1: Anonymous as possible?
0: Yeah. You'd tell your mates though, wouldn't you, if you'd won $1 million?
1: No.
0: You
1: no,
0: wouldn't?
1: No. You know that night when you won $5 million, you never told us.
0: What do you mean?
1: When you won the big one.
0: But I never won the big one.
1: Ah, yeah.
0: I never won the big one. Yeah. I would have told you.
1: We know, don't we, Seb?
0: I would have told you if I actually had won the big one. Don't worry about that.
1: Would you have told us, really?
0: Yes, I would have told you.
1: So you'd come on the radio, I won $5 million last night.
0: If I won $5 million, then I'd tell you, yeah.
1: You wouldn't be here, though. Would you actually finally buy us breakfast?
0: I've bought you breakfast before.
1: Ooh, how long ago was that, Seb?
0: Wow. Wasn't that long ago.
2: Yeah, pretty hungry this morning.
0: You probably weren't here. Pauline Hanson, she has vowed to slash cigarettes by 75%. So that would be to remove a lot of the excise that's been imposed upon cigarettes. So that, she reckons that'll fight organised crime. I was actually looking at the premium cigarettes, and I won't give the brands because I'm not allowed to, but they're up to 60, 65 bucks a pack. The average is over 50 bucks a pack. And if she was to do that, then the cigarettes would drop down to around 20 bucks.
1: Do you reckon that would encourage people to start smoking again if they're that cheap?
0: No. Well, but people are smoking anyway, mate.
1: I'm a former smoker.
0: Look at all the vapors.
1: I'm a former smoker. One of the reasons for giving up was the cost.
0: That's only the talk about cigarettes, mate. There's already plenty of people that are sucking on vapes, and it's particularly the younger people. I mean, those numbers that they've rolled out, health departments and stuff, don't believe that rubbish. You've got to see what's happening on the ground. And when you've got children that are that age in that area and you think about all the action that's taken at schools, locking the toilets because kids are going in there vaping, that gives you a fair idea of what the statistics might actually be.
1: Did I imagine there was an elite sporting team that were all vaping and the coach said, I can't control what they do outside the ground? Or did I dream that?
0: I think you might have dreamt
1: that. I'm going to look that up.
0: Yeah,
1: someone told me about it.
0: But it could be true.
1: NAB has some very gloomy predictions about the property market. The major bank has projected rents will soar as much as 30% over the next 2 years. 30%. I mean, struggle street for a lot of people who are renting now, but 30% increase. Wow. And a little baby has become Australia's youngest premier baby to survive. A Queensland mum, Anne Rose, has given birth at 21 weeks to a little baby girl. And the baby was as big as a hand. That's how big it was.
0: 341 grams, I think, off the top of my head.
1: Yeah. Very cute. They're called a miracle.
0: 351 grams, sorry. Yeah.
1: Called a miracle because it's a miracle that she survived, apparently.
0: Mm.
1: Yeah. There you go. We've got the mailbag ready to be opened after 5:30 this morning. What do you miss? What would you like to bring back that's not here anymore? Got a couple of good ones coming through on the text line, but you're welcome to ring 133-882. Carl, you wanted to bring back fish.
0: So

0: fishing movie. Just go and catch a fish.
1: Right.
0: That'd be nice.
1: Okay. Someone wants Australian-made vehicles back. All the dreams. And what can we bring back? You know, maybe it'd be a good political campaign. It's 26 past five.
2: 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Got something you want to say? You're in the right place. This is Perth 6PR. Give us a call on 133-882.
3: A first look at our roads this morning. Kwinana Freeway northbound under speed. Thomas Road and Anchortel Road merges already. Flowing nicely on the Mitchell in some good news. Likewise, the Graham Farmer. The tunnel moving well in both directions and a good run in and out of the CBD. I'm Seb Clark and Perth's traffic leader, 6PR.
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4: Righto, what do you miss? What would you like to see return? 133-882 is our number. Just one thing we didn't speak about, the property market, first home buyers, government making all these changes, dropping prices, worst since December 2022, Millsy, dropped 19.2%. Those that are first home buyers jumping into the market, which includes a lot of young people.
5: So what you're saying, the average price of property is falling?
4: No, the number of people applying, applications, buying.
5: Right.
4: Getting involved, even though prices have dropped quite significantly, we have also seen, and that comes off the back of the bank saying that rents are going to increase by 30%, because I think the whole thing about costs and rising costs are affecting a lot of people, and that is forcing them to have to rent.
5: Yeah.
4: And if that's going to get more expensive, it means it's going to be even more difficult to buy.
5: Yeah. The problem is, you lock yourself into somewhere, don't you?
4: Hmm.
5: But if the rents keep going up, even if you can't afford the mortgage, I suppose you can move out and rent it out yourself.
4: Mm.
5: Hopefully survive that way. It's a dilemma. It's a dilemma for a lot of people at the moment, and it has been for quite some time. I know people are working on it, but whether they're making any inroads into it, I don't know. I see more and more homeless people, unfortunately, living on the street each and every year. And that's not only in this state.
4: What are we doing for them?
5: That's right around the world.
4: Are we doing anything for them?
5: Well, people are trying, but, you know...
4: Are we trying hard enough?
5: Probably not. 5:30.
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6: It's 8 degrees at 5:30. Good morning, I'm Philippa Maher. Sydney Swans coach Dean Cox says he's extremely disappointed as police investigations continue into an alleged sexual assault involving Sydney players at a Melbourne hotel. Isaac Heaney, Riley Bice, James Jordan, Chad Warner and one other player have spoken with police about the alleged incident. There's no suggestion the five players are under investigation by police. The players drove home to Sydney last night. Cox would not speculate on sanctions for the players when he arrived at Sydney headquarters this morning.
7: Obviously extremely disappointed with what's happened and understand the questions, and we're working our way through everything with the AFL and the relevant parties, and we'll update when we get more information.
6: The Shadow Treasurer says WA Labor needs to put more pressure on the federal government to keep our GST deal. A report by the Productivity Commission found WA is the only state benefiting from the carve-up and recommended reverting back to the pre-2018 deal. But Sandra Brewer has told 6PR's Jamie Burnett it's less about the other states and more a federal Labor decision.
8: Painting it as us versus East Coast clowns, isn't as relevant as saying it's us versus the federal Labor cabinet. It will be Anthony Albanese and Jim Chalmers who decides what happens next.
6: The employment watchdog has launched federal court action against a Perth bakery chain, Cinnamon, which has bakeries in Victoria Park, Mount Lawley, Fremantle and Curtin University, is accused of underpaying visa workers, making illegal pay deductions and refusing to hand over records. The Fair Work Ombudsman also alleges the company director physically blocked an inspector from obtaining records during an unannounced visit. US President Donald Trump is threatening to bomb American ally Oman if it gets in the way of his efforts to broker a deal on the Strait of Hormuz. Iranian and Omani officials have been holding talks on the future of maritime navigation in the shipping route. The number of people killed in a 7.7 magnitude quake in eastern Indonesia has risen to 68 as rescue workers continue to search for people trapped under rubble. Almost 13,000 people have been evacuated following the country's deadliest disaster since 2022. Nearly 1,600 aftershocks have been detected since Saturday. In finance, the Dow Jones has closed down 272 points at 53,459, the dollar's buying 71 US cents and 12,666 Indonesian rupiah.
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6: West Coast defender Brandon Stasevich says Sunday's doubleheader against GWS was good for the club, even though the men racked up their 10th defeat in a row and the women got their season off to a losing start. He's told Sports Today it was an opportunity for both teams to come together.
10: It was great to get over there with the girls and travel there and travel back together. Yeah, it's really good to sort of connect the two programs, and obviously it wasn't the start to the season they were after, but hopefully they can bounce back this weekend too.
6: Carlton's interim coach Josh Fraser has secured a 3-year deal to be head coach. In tennis, Alex de Minaur is 2 sets up in the 3rd round against Britain's Arthur Ferry at the Cincinnati Tennis Masters. He won the first set 7-5. After a rain delay, he's up 5-1 in the second, but that has also been suspended for the moment because of rain. The Hockey Roos have gone down to the Netherlands 4-2 at the Women's Hockey World Cup. The loss to the world number one ranked nation leaves them with 1 win and 1 loss from their opening 2 matches. That's the latest news and sport.
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12: Kwinana Freeway northbound still under speed at Mortimer Road, Thomas Road and Anchortel Road emerges. Flowing nicely on the Mitchell Lane, Graham Farmer freeways already under speed. Rockingham Road northbound and Anchortel Road in Naval Base. Likewise as expected, Patterson Road northbound at Manager Road in Kwinana Beach. I'm Seb Clark, I'm Perth's traffic leader, 6PR.
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6: Partly cloudy today with a top of 19 degrees. No rain forecast for today, but a shower or two for tomorrow with a top of 20. The rain most likely in the morning and early afternoon. Then a mostly sunny Thursday with 21 and a sunny Friday up to 23 degrees. For the weekend, partly cloudy, 24 Saturday, a shower or two possible for Sunday with 20 and a possible shower still around Monday, also 20. Right now it's 8 degrees. More news at 6 on Perth 6PR.
18: August 18 marks the 60th anniversary of the Battle of Long Tan in the Vietnam War. Australia defeated the Vietnamese in a deadly and uneven encounter. 108 of our men against more than 1,000 enemy in unimaginable, chaotic conditions. Jimmy Richmond fought in that battle and considered himself very lucky to be alive. He was listed as missing in action, presumed dead. At one point, even he thought he was dead.
19: That's when I got hit by the artillery, pretty much the same time that the rest of the fellas pulled back. I thought I was dead. I could only feel from my shoulders up. And then I thought, well, if you can think all this, there must be something there. And that's when the pain started coming. But I knew then I had a pretty bad wound. I yelled out during the night for a medic and I got fired upon, so I just shut up then. And with all the loss of blood and that, I was pretty thirsty and I drank all the water and got a bit of mud and tried to get a bit of moisture out of it. I prayed a lot that night, made a lot of promise I didn't keep any, like as far as going to church and all that, if I got out of it alive. And I knew if I could survive the night, they'd do a sweep. And I thought if I could survive till then, I should be okay. And then when they'd done the sweep later on in the next day, that's when they found me.
18: The Battle of Long Tan. Lest we forget.
5: What an amazing story, Jimmy Richmond. I mean, you can't even imagine being in that scenario. So we remember people like Jimmy and everybody else that served on the 60th anniversary. And good luck to all the vets today that will no doubt be out and about doing what they do. All right, let's do this.
20: Millsy and Carl's mailbag.
21: You've got mail.
5: All right, what do you want back? We're going back in time. What would you bring back? Some really simple stuff. Chris says, bring back Worcestershire sauce. I love Worcestershire sauce.
21: It's still around.
5: No, no. In glass bottles. It's now sold in plastic bottles. No, it doesn't taste as good in plastic bottles.
21: The one I've got at home's in a glass bottle.
5: Is it? Mm. Where do you get yours from?
21: Well, it's got an orange lid.
5: Yeah.
21: It's definitely in a glass bottle.
5: You sure?
21: Yeah.
5: Okay.
21: I'll bring it in for you. And show,
5: you know what I'd like to see back, says John?
21: I think it's Kickerman.
5: Kickerman?
21: Yeah, in a glass bottle.
5: Not Worcestershire sauce.
21: Worcestershire sauce, but it's the brand
5: is Kickerman,
21: is
5: it?
21: I think.
5: Okay. All right.
21: Yeah.
5: Morning, boys. You know what I'd like to see return? Standby flights on aeroplanes. Why send planes to places with free seats? If you could get somewhere on short notice, I would take advantage of it, and others would as well. I remember the old standby fares.
21: I'm pretty sure
5: they had standby seats.
21: There is still standby seats, I believe.
5: Can you? Well,
21: I believe that there is. I believe that there is still standby seats, but you've got to go to the airport earlier because I've changed a flight given that I was at the airport about 3 hours earlier and there was an earlier flight. So I was able to change a flight.
5: That's different to a standby seat. Standby seat was like really heavily discounted and they advertised them as you buy a standby fare. They didn't guarantee when you would go, but you would normally guarantee that you would go somewhere. They used to sell mystery flights, Carl, where you could finish up anywhere.
21: I know. We did that once. That was actually quite good.
5: Where'd you go?
21: We went to the Northern Territory.
5: Oh, wow.
21: Can I just put it out there that does anyone know as to whether any of that is still the case?
5: Well, I can ask the question, but I haven't heard them advertised.
21: No. Normally you got to pay an extra, because I think I had to pay extra. So to switch flights, I think I had to pay a small amount. I can't remember exactly.
5: Matty from Busso says, bring back the horseshoe rolls with Vegemite, had the sesame, the black sesame on top. I think the horseshoe is around. If you go shopping, there'll be some bakery that still make horseshoe rolls.
21: Yeah. Those,
5: somewhere.
21: Yeah.
5: Sam's at St. James. What do you want to bring back, Sam?
22: Mate, I'd like to see the GMH and the Ford company come back to Australia and manufacture those cars back in Australia, mate. That would be a great deal.
5: Quite a few people online saying bring back manufacturing, and cars get a big mention online. Good on you, Sammy. You're not on your own in that. Bring back the sand to Port Beach, says Pete. I've been to Port Beach forever. Where's all the sand gone? Just eroded, has it?
21: Lancelin's probably taken it all.
5: Oh, well, yeah. Bring back $1 a litre of diesel, says Pete.
21: That'd be good.
5: Yeah. Remove all credit cards and bring back cash in a pay packet, says Graham. That's never happening, Graham, but I like your sentiment. Morning, boys. A lot of people want to bring back various people. Some are not even alive anymore, which makes it hard to bring back. We've got Dino, who knows a bit about mystery flights, apparently. Morning.
0: Good morning, guys. Yeah, and also I just want to say thank you again. The money arrived last week, so I'm absolutely now chuffed.
5: Excellent, mate. All right. We'll be in touch with an offer to buy a horse. You'll love it.
0: Yeah, okay.
5: Now, the mystery flights.
0: I was going to expect the mystery flights, yeah.
5: Go.
0: We went to Sydney on the mystery flight, which was great.
5: Yep.
21: You know what year?
0: Yeah.
21: Do you remember what year that was?
0: Well, I got I reckon in 2000.
5: Really? That far back? That early? I reckon I haven't heard of them since the 80s. There you go. My sister, we were living in Port Hedland. She got a mystery flight and she finished up in Port Hedland. I remember that was just a fluke. So that was a good day. All right, Dino, we'll try and work out when they stopped. Okay, thanks, mate. Thank you for the thanks. Now, we got this from someone who doesn't want their name read out, Carl, but you're the man for the job here.
21: Mm-hmm.
5: Hello, guys. Can we keep my name anonymous? We certainly can. My son is in year 10, is currently selecting his pathway for year 11. He's always wanted to be an electrician, his choice, not ours, and we always supported the idea because we always hear in the media saying there's a lack of trades, bringing in skilled labour from other countries, etc. So we assume qualification will increase chances of employability. Anyway, we were very disappointed to hear from the colleges how competitive the course is because of limited spots. For example, the Electrical College in Joondalup only has 18 spots and the North Metro TAFE isn't even hosting it this year due to a lack of funding and trainers. My question is, how can this be? All we hear about is we need to get our youths interested in trades and they can't even get into a pre-apprenticeship. If I'm incorrect on any of these points, I'm happy to be corrected. Why is it so hard for kids to get a pre-apprenticeship? It's a very good point that you make.
21: So I looked at some of the news that's doing the rounds today. So where did they get the 40,000 skilled migrants needed to fill jobs on mine sites from?
5: Okay, that was a quote from one of the people involved with the mining industry that said over the next 3 years we'll need to bring in 40,000 people from overseas to fill mining jobs.
21: So I know a couple of individuals who recently have gone through the process of going to get jobs on mine sites and they've got some skills and they didn't get a job.
5: No.
21: So therefore, where's those numbers coming from? Well, and who's that mining executive? Because I should give them his number so that they can...
5: Her number.
21: Yep. And go and work on a mine site.
5: Yeah. Well, you're right. I mean, a lot of people can't pass clearances like drug tests and medicals and stuff like that. But yeah, I agree with you. Look, we'll ask the state government of that because they keep pumping up saying we're on into apprenticeships. We're right into training and we'll try and represent your son or daughter and see what's going on there because that's a bit weird. Mike says, is anyone else questioning the truth of this advertising from our state government? I noticed the ads run on 6PR also questionable in regards to the truth. Power is not cheaper.
21: Power is not cheaper. And look, we've spoken extensively around the development of our power systems. Now, I think one of the most flawed developments that we have seen in more recent times, which was going to be expedited, I felt, by the current federal government, not the actual state government, but that was the wind farms. Now, if you actually have a look at the progress of any of the proposed wind farms and large-scale wind farms, which included a whole heap of windmills out off our West Australian coastline, they've gone nowhere, absolutely nowhere. So this goes back to Chris Bowen from a national perspective. Then you talk about these large solar farms that are being developed, and we've had one, I think, more recently approved down there in Narrogin. That's still far from being built. We then go to the Horizon Power situation in the north. I think there is a lot of issues between Horizon Power, which are the developers of the power systems, and then to the amount of people that can then get cheaper power, which is not the case. So even though we've had this evolution of solar power, and this is the biggest issue now, Millsy, is the disposable of the units that are now defunct and you can't use them anymore.
2: Yeah, yeah.
21: So it's not cheaper. That is a guarantee. We've not had the handouts that we've got previously. So you're only going to see your power bill go up.
2: I think that's the point Mike is making and backing you up there. We talked about people retiring late term, some great examples of why people continue to work and work to very long ages. And there's some examples where people did give up work and got crook. Whether that was just coincidental, I'm not too sure. Thank you for all your correspondence. We love it. We'll check the weather in detail in a moment. It's 13 to 6.
3: Census night was Tuesday the 11th of August. There's still time to complete. In the census, every answer matters. Authorised by the Australian Bureau of Statistics, Canberra.
12: Checking in on the majors once again. Kwinana Freeway northbound under speed. Mortimer Road, Thomas Road and Anketell Road merges. Flowing nicely on the Mitchell and Graham Farmer Freeways, the tunnel. Likewise in both directions. Rockingham Road northbound at Anketell Road. We can't say the same there in Naval Base. It is under speed. Likewise with Patterson Road northbound at Mandra Road in Kwinana Beach. I'm Seb Clark. Perth's traffic leader, 6PR.
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21: 10 to 6, good morning. Nice to have your company. Let's take a look at the weather. And I can tell you right now it is 8.3 degrees. And guess what? There can't be much breeze around because it feels like 8.3 degrees. We are going to have a top of 19 today. So that is what that is going to look like. Tomorrow, though, we're going to see showers return. So we're going to see up to 2 millimetres of rain fall into the gauge. On Thursday, no rain on the radar. 21, 23 on Friday. A sunny day and then some rain for the weekend. Up to a millimetre on Saturday, 24 degrees. Sunday gets cooler up to 3 millimetres and 20 in Monday. That rain should continue. Just a possible shower forecast in 20 degrees. So those temperatures pretty consistent for most of the next week. We've got a fair bit of swell out there on the ocean today. It's 2.5 to 4 metres today. Seas are around a metre, but plenty of swell around. And we've got southwesterly winds. 10 to 15 knots becoming variable around 10 knots. So not much breeze around. That swell will continue though throughout the course of the next few days. So if you do venture down to the water, maybe it's a good surfing day for those that like to have a surf.
2: Speaking of going down to the surf, someone wants to bring back the Birdman Rally. You remember that? Where people used to jump all those devices and try and fly through the sky?
21: Well, they actually still do have those competitions. They just don't have them here.
2: Oh, really?
21: Yeah. Okay. Yeah, they have those. They have them annually, those competitions, but just not here.
2: Worcestershire sauce?
21: Yes.
2: Lee and Perkins in a glass bottle, and it's a little thicker than Holbrook's.
21: Holbrook's.
2: Apparently.
21: Okay.
2: Yeah, so there you go.
21: And Holbrook's in a glass bottle as well?
2: And it's kind of like thick plastic, I believe. Okay. Carl, there's still only one wind turbine at Shark Bay. We're still relying on diesel.
21: Yeah, so there's only one working, and that is correct, which supplies... As we had a chat to the local president of the Shire there, provides only 14% of the town's power. Right. So all the rest of the town's power at the moment is being supplied by diesel. That's 100% correct.
2: And it seems that a lot of people are annoyed that their kids can't get apprenticeships either and they can't get the training. So we need to dig into that because they keep saying we want young people to take up a trade. Well, if people are putting their hand up and getting knocked back, that's not good enough, particularly if the child
21: If you want to be a stenographer... Yep. And you live in Mandra. Guess where the only place that you can do stenography is?
2: No idea.
21: Joondalup.
2: Right. It's a long way from Mandra. But there is a train that runs from Mandra to Joondalup.
21: Yeah, so how long do you reckon that process takes?
2: 2 hours.
21: 2 hours.
2: Yeah.
21: So 4 hours on the train.
2: Unbelievable.
21: To get to your course that exists, which is in, apparently the only place that you can do it in the metropolitan area is there.
2: Yeah. Well, I mean, electrical trades, you're getting knocked back and there's jobs out there. Now, Long Tan, the Battle of 60 years ago today. Mm. It's also Vietnam's Vets Day, which basically took over from Long Tan Day. We thought we'd go back to that era today with our song of the day. This is CCR and Fortunate Son. Good morning.

0: Well, it's a song about the draft and the fact that people were criticising the fact that there was draft inequality in the Vietnam War, where many working class youth were, well, told to go before those of more wealthier parents. Not to say that others didn't go that did have wealth, but there's certainly a lot of protest songs around the Vietnam War. One thing we should never forget, though, the people that went put their life on their line because that's what they were told to do by their country. And it wasn't until years later that those people were really recognised. So hence the reason why we feel passionately about it. If you get a chance to get to King's Park today, there's a great memorial for the Vietnam campaign. And I'm sure a lot of people will be there at some stage today. It's 4 to 6.
1: 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Keep the conversation flowing. 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
2: Kwinana Freeway northbound still busy. Mortimer Road to Anketell Road. In good news, the Mitchell Freeway is flowing well. Graham Farmer Freeway likewise. The tunnel, nothing to report in either directions. Still under speed. Rockingham Road northbound at Anketell Road in Naval Base and Patterson Road northbound at Mandurah Road in Kwinana Beach. I'm Seb Clark and Perth's traffic leader, 6PR.
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11: It is almost 6 o'clock and the 6 o'clock news is just around the corner. There's some research around road casualties that we'll be having a look at throughout the course of the next half an hour. So if you'd like to join the program, pick up the phone, give us a call. What would you like talked about? 133-882, that is our number this morning.
0: We've got a lot of people all over the place this morning. Janice is a regular listener. She says, good morning, Millsy and Carl. It's Janice from Trigg. Just to let you know, I'm in Hobart at the moment and listening to you for the first time on my phone. Have a good day. And we had somebody else that was going to bed in the Netherlands tonight. So it was lovely to hear our voices. We're lying in bed with him. Look out. Yeah, I'm just trying to find that. He had a name. Oh, here we go. Good morning. I'm in bed. I'm on a cruise in the Netherlands. And you guys sound so happy. Love to you both. That's from Harry, who normally resides in Spearwood. Harry, if you're still awake, go to sleep, Harry. It's getting late. You got a big day tomorrow.
11: Just on this, you know, 7,000 road casualties. Are you a person that watches much YouTube?
0: I do. I'm using it more and more. So I had problems when I was in Broome with some gear, and I was YouTubing it. Fantastic.
11: So there's some that are going to make the cut for the National Film and Sound Archive. So yeah. I just wondered, are there some people out there that watch YouTube and have some favourites that they think could be in with the opportunity to win an accolade?
0: Yeah. Do you reckon Big Steve? Big Millsy 61 will be in there one day, Carl.
11: I think you need some work.
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12: It's 9 degrees at 6 o'clock. Good morning, I'm Philippa Maher. Police investigations are continuing into an alleged sexual assault involving Sydney Swans players at a Melbourne hotel. Isaac Heaney, Riley Bice, James Jordan, Chad Warner and one other player have spoken with police about the alleged incident. There's no suggestion the five players are under investigation. They are understood to have travelled home overnight. The opposition is urging the federal government to address an automated funding system used for in-home aged care. Labor has introduced a classification algorithm to calculate care funding using answers provided by clinical assessors. But experts have identified a number of critical design flaws, while assessors are currently unable to override the system's decisions. Shadow Aged Care Minister Anne Rustin says humans need to be in control of these matters.
13: So the government's got two choices. They can either throw this algorithm out or they can get experts who understand what they're doing when it comes to designing these sorts of algorithms and put them in charge of the design. But nonetheless, a human should always be able to have override.
12: Liberal MP Sandra Brewer has slammed Labor's poor performance on day one of early polling for the Secret Harbour by-election. She claims Labor's candidate Georgia Tree only spent 10 minutes at the Port Kennedy polling booth. Ms. Brewer says, in contrast, One Nation supporters were out in force.
14: There was an energetic One Nation group of volunteers and absolutely people coming through the door, if you like, with the intention of supporting One Nation. That was obvious to me. But a lot of despondency amongst WA Labor.
12: Universities could be fined up to $2 million for failing to take action against racism. The Federal Education Minister is preparing to release plans to beef up the higher education regulators' powers. The US president has threatened to bomb Oman if it gets in the way of his administration's talks with Iran. Oman, which is a US ally, has been discussing the future of navigation in the Strait of Hormuz with Iranian officials. Today marks the 60th anniversary of the Battle of Long Tan, in which 18 Australians were killed during the Vietnam War. Australian War Memorial Director Matt Anderson says it's time to remember all those who served in the conflict.
15: Because that's certainly my experience of our Vietnam veterans, is that they have worked tirelessly to make sure that all those who have served after them have been given the recognition, the support and the assistance that they need.
12: In finance, the Dow Jones has closed down 272 points at 53,459 amid oil price rises and continuing tensions in the Middle East. The dollar is buying 71 US cents and 12,666 Indonesian rupiah.
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12: Dockers defender Luke Ryan says there's no doubt the experience of playing at Perth Stadium gets into the heads of rival teams. Fremantle are unbeaten at home this season and can look forward to two home finals. He's told Sports Today he and his teammates feed off the crowd's energy and they shift into a higher gear.
16: Two players come up to me after the game and saying, how good is it to play in front of this every week, and like the opposition players, and it's a fortress. So it does play on minds of teams, and yeah, we love playing at Optus, obviously, but the crowd's unbelievable.
12: Melbourne heads to the tribunal tonight, challenging Jacob Van Rooyen's three-match ban for a strike on Port Adelaide's Alia Alia. Demons coach Stephen King says there wasn't too much malice in the incident. Australian cricket coach Andrew McDonald hasn't ruled out any changes to his side after their shock loss to Bangladesh, but also says there will be no knee-jerk reaction. The Aussies suffered a shock 9-wicket loss in the first test in Darwin. The second test gets underway in Mackay on Saturday. And in the NRL, Queensland legend Cameron Smith has ruled himself out of the running for the Maroons' Origin coaching role. That's the latest news and sport.
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2: Kwinana Freeway northbound still busy. Mortimer Road to Anketell Road. No major issues on the Graham Farmer Freeway or the Mitchell Freeway. The tunnel moving well in both directions. Still under speed. Rockingham Road northbound at Anketell Road in Naval Base. Likewise, Patterson Road northbound at Mandurah Road in Kwinana Beach. A reminder of roadworks on Mitchell Freeway, both directions between Hester Ave and Ocean Reef Road. Ongoing works until about mid-2027. Intermittent lane closures at night, of course. I'm Seb Clark, I'm Perth's traffic leader, 6PR.
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12: Partly cloudy today with a top of 19. And tomorrow, though, a shower or two coming in with a top of 20. The rain most likely in the morning and early afternoon. Sunny towards the back end of the week. Right now we have 9 degrees. More news at 6.30 on Perth 6pr.
1: Till 9, this is Breakfast with Steve Mills and Carl Langdon.
11: It is 7 after 6. Good morning. Nice to have your company. A new research, more than 7,000 road casualties each year could potentially be avoided through greater use of advanced driver assistance systems, including autonomous energy braking and lane keeping assist. Now, I have that. And I have it going on constantly.
0: Do you have it? Do you keep it on?
11: 100% on all the time. In fact, you know what? I haven't tested. I haven't tested. So I drive. I did it this morning. How's this? Didn't even know we were talking about this topic today. So I did it this morning. So I basically just drive and it's on and I see whether the car actually drives itself. And it actually does. It actually does. It drives itself. So when it gets close to the lane marking, it then steers it back and then it just zigzags. People probably think this drunk bloke's driving down the freeway.
0: Exactly.
11: But it's just a test. It's just a test to see whether it actually works. And it does actually work. It keeps you in the lane for a fairly long period of time.
0: So I hate it. Hate it with a passion.
11: Yeah, you've said this before.
0: I hate the other thing, that warning, you know, you are driving tired. Because I actually crossed a line, which might have been a continuous line because there were roadworks, right? So there's not that smart.
11: Did you indicate?
0: Of course I indicate.
11: If you indicate, it doesn't work. Oh, so
0: rubbish.
11: if yes, it does. It's
0: rubbish.
11: Millsy, an indication supersedes. The indication supersedes the autonomous part of the vehicle. So if you indicate to go over that particular line, then it will go over that particular line and will not beep at you. But if you go over that particular line without indicating, then your vehicle will attempt to steer itself and keep itself in that particular lane. Try it out today if you haven't used it, but I'm telling you that is 100% what happens.
0: I think
11: it does in my car.
0: People that rely on all these modern tech techniques, right, all those technologies are worse drivers than people that don't rely on that stuff. Because guess what, Carl?
20: What's that, sir?
0: You have to know how to drive, and you know how to, you know what you have to do?
20: Yeah.
0: Concentrate.
20: Yeah, but you know what you should be doing?
0: Concentrate on the road ahead.
20: Okay, what you should be doing, though, is you should be indicating to change lanes. Plenty of people cut you off and don't indicate. Well, you were just talking about the situation where you said that it goes off when you go out of a lane. Well, actually, it doesn't.
0: No,
20: if you indicate.
0: I didn't say that. Oh. I said it tells me not to drive tired.
20: Oh, that's true.
0: When I have to
20: put your hands
0: on
20: the wheel?
0: I have to go over a continuous white line.
20: Hang on. So why does it tell you you're
0: roadworks?
20: Why does it tell you that
0: because
20: you're tired?
0: Because it says if you go over let's say that you go over the white line on the inside.
20: I want to come for a drive with you in your car then today.
0: But and it warns you, and you go.
20: I want to see this.
0: Just stop for 15 minutes. I just stop for 15 minutes, and you're still telling me that I'm tired. I just don't like it. We have a love-hate relationship. Anyway, look, some people might agree with that. Obviously, the research suggests that 7,000 less road casualties is a good thing. But I would go the other way. How many accidents are caused by people that rely on technology and it's not actually working the way it's supposed to work?
21: Wake up to the people you know. Millsy and Carl on 6PR.
20: It is 10 after 6. Good morning. Nice to have your company. Megan Loader is the Chief Curator of the National Film and Sound Archive of Australia. And I did ask you just prior to the news if you were with us. If you weren't, then I'd like to hear your thoughts around YouTube. And we've got many, many YouTube channels these days. 10 YouTube channels will be inducted into the National Film and Sound Archive of Australia. Good morning, Megan. How are you?
22: I'm great. Thanks for having me.
0: Why YouTube?
22: Well, look, YouTube is one of the most influential audiovisual platforms of our time, where people spend hours and hours. 90% of Australians are watching streaming video every week. It's really central to our culture, and it's a great platform for telling Australian stories.
20: It was only founded, though, just over 20 years ago, back in 2005. It's amazing how far it's come in that short period of time, Megan.
22: Isn't it? I think, you know, around the same time as the explosion of mobile technology and mobile phones and people being able to create their own content, but also being able to view the content wherever they are, that 20 year time has seen an absolute explosion of channels and creators and people being able to share stories without the traditional gatekeepers of other platforms that we've had in the past.
0: Well, you've got radio and TV sounds and other kind of things in there, but this one, you've selected 10 content creators. We'll go through a few of those in a moment, but how did you work out who went in and who did not?
22: Oh my gosh, it was a lot of viewing. We really looked at people who are telling uniquely Australian stories, who are having an impact on how we see ourselves as Australian and how the world sees ourselves. A lot of these creators, like Bounce Patrol, who do children's entertainment, are being viewed overseas by families. So they're getting a real taste of who Australians are. I mean, they're getting incredible views, something like 36 billion views of their children's entertainment content. So it's an extraordinary export of Australian culture. So we're looking at that, but we're also looking at the way that the audiences are interacting on the platform and engaging with the content as well, and that quality of conversation and involvement of the audience.
0: Right. Well, let's look at some of them. Super Wog, which I haven't watched for quite some time. It gets a mention. Here's a sample involving chickens.
23: The chicken free range?
24: You mean like was he walking?
23: Yeah,
24: he was running. He was running free all his life.
23: Really?
24: Yeah, he had that much land that he started renting to other chickens.
0: Right, those blokes were Egyptian Greeks and they became an institution. Is that how you get recognised? Like people, oh, I remember that bloke.
22: Absolutely. They've been doing it for so many years and they were the first to kind of do scripted comedy series on YouTube. So really experimenting with what YouTube can do and how you can build a community. And now that they're selling out stage shows around Australia, they've moved on to doing TV series as well, but they always come back to their YouTube roots for that real direct contact with an audience and being able to tell their stories. And they're just hilarious as well. They're wonderful.
0: Eddie Wu is massive for maths and being able to bring it down to a level that kids like. Here's a sample of Eddie's work.
25: Here's problem number one, and I need you to draw
3: a weird kind of graph for me, okay? So, do me a favor. You might need to leave some space to where you were solving whatever question you were up to, but I need you to draw a graph that looks kind of like this.
0: Right, and therefore the kids, what, relate to that better because it's visual?
22: Yeah, so Eddie's an absolute Australian legend. He started making videos for one of his students who was going through acute cancer treatment so that they could keep up with their math lessons.
0: Oh, really?
22: Yeah, and then he put some online and they really just took off because, yeah, he just explains things in a really human way and he's a wonderful storyteller and they've become resources for teachers and kids around the country and around the world as well. And I think it is the way he explains stuff and you're right, it's a really visual way that he helps unpack the problems of math.
20: The one that I know and love because I love the Northern Territory and the Kimberley and the top end is Outback Boys. Here's a sample.
4: So we're just about to head out to Yatramara Billabong with the boys to hunt a water buffalo and then wait for the sun to go down, try get some crocs. Outdoor boys, Outback Boys. Let's roll.
20: So it is a really good sell of this one for Australia. Like if you actually check this out and, you know, you look at the number of followers that it has, it is amazing some of the country that we have in our country, Megan.
22: Oh, isn't it? Yeah, they shoot this in Arnhem Land and really take you into the experience of Yolngu culture and knowledge and bushcraft and adventure. And they're so fun, but it's also just beautifully shot as well. You know, right. It looks beautiful. It's really impressive content. And they're famous. You know, they're legends. Wherever they go, they get, you know, absolutely mobbed by fans. It's great storytelling.
0: A question, final one. If I was to be put in the sound archives, do I have to approve it?
22: Do you have to approve it? Yes, absolutely.
0: Right.
22: Yeah.
0: Okay.
22: Yeah. Yeah.
0: So all those people said, yeah, we're happy to go into the sound archive.
22: Yeah. It's a real thrill for them. You know, I think, we had a ceremony last night with them to induct them and a lot of them brought their parents, would you believe? You know, these people who are getting billions of views of their work, but it's that moment of putting their work into a national cultural collection and as part of Australian history that they could kind of turn to their parents and go, this is legit. This is what I do. So it was a really beautiful night.
0: Excellent.
22: And
0: all right. Yeah. Well, look forward to getting on there and having a look at the stuff. There's always fascinating stuff on board at the National Film and Sound Archive. Megan, thank you for your expertise this morning.
22: Great to chat. Thanks for having me.
0: Good job by Megan Lotus, who's the chief curator there.
20: So I want from people what their go-to YouTube show is and do they have something that they think should be in 1-888-882. Nice and easy. Give us a call this morning and tell us what you love.
0: Okay, so you love Outback Boys. That would have been yours.
20: Yeah, there's a couple others as well, but okay. I want people who I think on a similar vein to that.
0: Right.
20: Yeah.
0: Okay. 1-888-882 if you've got a suggestion. Now, what famous movie is this song from? Good song. It's good to know. Oh, yes, if you know. That's the tease for On This Day coming up shortly. Millsy and Carl, 6BR Brekkie, great to have you on board. It's 18 past 6.
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2: Getting reports of a breakdown in Como, Kwinana Freeway northbound before Mill Point Road. The left emergency lane is blocked. Towing services are already there. No major traffic delays, but just use some caution through Como this morning. Mitchell Freeway southbound, slow Burns Beach Road, Whitfords Ave to Hepburn Ave. Kwinana Freeway northbound, busy Mortimer Road to Anchortel Road. I'm Seb Clark, I'm Perth's traffic leader, 6PR.
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1: Nice to have your company. It is 20 after 6. Let's do this.

0: if you said Dirty Dancing, you're on the money. It's Patrick Swayze that we remember today. Patrick was born in Houston, Texas in 1952, died too young at the age of 57 in 2009. Good morning all. It's Tuesday, the 18th of August, 2026. Significant day in our history. It's the Vietnam Veterans Day today, commemorating the Battle of Long Tan 60 years ago. So we think of all the vets today, particularly the Vietnam vets, on this significant day.
1: Damien Hardwick, I reckon he'd probably be wishing for a better birthday present than the one that he got from his team. He was born in Victoria. He's 54, 1972. His teammate playing finals, Millsy. Former, of course, player and then premiership coach at Richmond. Took on the job up there at the Gold Coast Suns. That hasn't worked.
2: We are playing a good side. There is no doubt about that, but you're a great side. So you get to dictate what this story looks like this second half. Hard, tough, Richmond-style footy. Leave nothing in the tank. You're playing one of the biggest games of the year.
1: So, do you know what game that was prior to, Sebley?
3: I think that was from the 2020. It was the Gabba Grand Final, whatever game that was.
1: Okay.
3: When they beat Geelong.
1: All right. Things have changed, haven't
3: 2021.
0: They? You blokes used to sit and say he couldn't coach, and then he won three flags.
1: I didn't say that.
3: Did Carl say that?
1: I didn't say that.
0: What you blokes used to say, I can't coach that bloke.
1: No, I never said that. But let's face it, he was a coach that was on the edge of being dismissed.
0: Yeah, he was.
1: And then they made some structural change, and he's one of the longest surviving coaches to not get the show you the door.
0: Yeah, but he changed.
1: To actually survive.
0: He changed his coaching style.
1: Well, he had to.
0: Yeah, but
1: because working wasn't working.
0: Yeah, well, there you go. Andy Samberg is 48 today, the US actor and comedian. This is from Brooklyn 99.
4: She hands me her cell phone, says it's my dad. Man, this ain't my dad. This is a cell phone.
0: It was also Saturday Night Fever. Saturday Night Live. Sorry, not that old. Anyway, 48 today, Andy. Happy birthday.
1: Vince Maloney, born in Sydney, New South Wales, 1945, 81 today, Australian guitarist. He played with the Bee Gees from 1967 to early 1969.
0: He's also the founder of the Aztecs. Never knew that.
1: Seven top 20 hits they had.
0: Yeah. Cameron Smith, Australian golfer, 33 years today.
1: How's he going, Millsy? He's playing golf this morning.
0: Oh, mate, no.
1: Is he having a whack today?
0: That live thing. He went to the live thing, and he only made about $500 million to go there.
1: Yeah, to live.
0: To live. Well, live, is it? Not live. Well, he's still alive, playing at live. Anyway, happy birthday, 33 today.
5: And with a score of 268, the winner of the gold medal and the champion golfer of the year is Cameron Smith.
1: Well, I don't can. Black Caviar was born in Ngambi in Victoria, 2006, died at the age of 17 in 2024. Aussie racehorse, absolute star, undefeated in 25 races.
6: But it's Black Caviar in front with 100 yards left to go. Here's Restia D'Argent on the Moonlight Cloud. He eases up near the line. Here's Moonlight Cloud. It's tight. Black Caviar and Moonlight Cloud in a photo. In third, then Restia D'Argent followed by...
1: You're still trying to find one like that. That one I saw run for you on the weekend doesn't look like that one yet.
7: I think she can be conquered. And they all get beat, mate. Everyone gets beat.
0: They do. Eventually.
3: She didn't.
0: That one
3: didn't.
0: I should have got rolled that
1: day. There's another one called Winx that didn't get beaten that often either.
0: Well, it did get rolled in its early days. Australia and New Zealand announced they would withdraw their troops from Vietnam on this day in 1971. And we continue speaking of Winx. Winx broke Black Caviar's record with its 26th consecutive win at Randwick in 2018.
8: Here she comes, Winx, right down the outside, powering away from the match. There's 26 in a row for the champ. Wins the race named in her honour.
0: Yeah, what a champion. Now, Scott McKenzie, born Phil Blondheim, US singer who had the number one hit in 1967. San Francisco died

0: beautiful song. That's like the hippie era. You put flowers in your hair and you just go and smoke a bit of dope. And
1: still people that do that, mate.
0: Life.
1: I saw a whole heap of them protesting the other day against Pauline Hanson.
0: Yeah.
1: I couldn't believe the hippies were out
0: they
1: there.
0: They weren't all on dope.
1: There was a lot of them that looked like that they were coming out of the hippie world or the goth world.
0: Well,
1: you
0: need all types of people, don't you, to make a world go round. If you are one of those people, good on you. Get a job.
1: Good morning.
0: 26 past 6.
1: Good morning.
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3: Good news, this breakdown cleared from Como. Kwinana Freeway northbound before Mill Point Road. Traffic now flowing much better. A breakdown in Salter Point though. Kwinana Freeway northbound after the Mount Henry Bridge. The left emergency lane is blocked there. No major traffic delays, but drive with caution as motorists are out of their vehicles. Mitchell Freeway southbound now slow. Burns Beach Road, Ocean Reef Road to Reed Highway. I'm Seb Clark in Perth's traffic leader, 6PR.
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0: LIV, L-I-V, is the Roman numerals for 54 holes. That's how they get LIV. Thank you for that.
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13: It's 9 degrees at 6:30. Good morning, I'm Philippa Maher. Sydney Swans coach Dean Cox has spoken this morning following the alleged sexual assault involving his players at Melbourne's Pullman Hotel. He says he's extremely disappointed but wouldn't speculate on possible sanctions. Nine Newspapers reporter Sam McClure says Isaac Heaney, Chad Warner, James Jordan and Riley Bice have spoken to police about the incident.
14: Police were concentrating on one of the players, that the allegation of sexual assault had been levelled against one of the players. There were four other players, so a total of five, that were were in the room when this party was happening. If and when that player is named, I'm not sure, but it becomes a very difficult balancing act for the Sydney Swans for the AFL to deal with one versus five. The Victoria Police are not going to work to an AFL timeline. This will take as long as it needs to take.
13: The Federal Treasurer has indicated he is open to bringing forward a change to remove the so-called widow tax as part of negotiations with the Coalition. Opposition leader Angus Taylor has indicated he will only back the passage of the government's NDIS shake-up once tax changes, which would penalise Australians following the death of a spouse or divorce, are wound back. Jim Chalmers says he is open for discussions as his job is getting the budget legislation passed.
11: A tax reform package which is all about making it fairer for first home buyers and cutting taxes for workers and making the system fairer across the board. And so if their ask is that we pass the government draft legislation sooner rather than later, then obviously I'm up for that.
13: The Albanese government will force global tech giants like Microsoft and Google to share their data centre capacity with local startups. Assistant Technology Minister Andrew Charlton says access to computing power is critical for local innovators to train models and build new products to assist our vital sectors. The policy aims to help Australia secure 80% of the global AI supply chain. Perth Bakery Cinnamon is being taken to court by the employment watchdog. The Fair Work Ombudsman alleges the company's director physically blocked an inspector from entering a back office to obtain records during an unannounced visit. The business is also accused of underpaying visa workers, making illegal wage deductions, and ignoring compliance notices. The case will go to court next week. New research shows only a third of young Australians understand how superannuation works, sparking fresh calls for mandatory financial literacy in schools. The survey reveals nearly half of school leavers never learned about money in class, with 94% wanting compulsory financial education in the curriculum. In finance, the Dow Jones has closed down 272 points at 53,459. The dollar's buying 71 US cents and 12,671 Indonesian rupiah.
12: Finance on Perth 6PR. Whatever role you need them to play, NAB is your partner for every stage of business. NAB, more than money.
13: Jacob van Ruin faces the AFL tribunal tonight. The Melbourne forward is facing 3 weeks on the sidelines for a strike on Port Adelaide's Alia Alia. If he's unsuccessful, he won't play until preliminary final weekend. Coach Stephen King says it was clumsy.
15: Yeah, it's an unfortunate incident. Firstly, I hope Alia's well and has recovered okay. But, I think there wasn't too much malice in it from Jacob, but, probably a bit clumsy.
13: West Coast defender Brandon Stasevich says they're aiming to finish their season on a high when they play Hawthorn in front of a home crowd on Sunday. He told Sports Today the players want to bounce back from Sunday's 9-goal loss to GWS and repay their fan support.
16: See what we can work on, guys. We're pretty keen to hit the training track during the week and come out on Sunday night against a team that's going pretty well and try and finish the season on a high.
13: That's the latest news and sport.
12: With the 6PR app, you have the power of 6PR in the palm of your hand. 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
12: 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Got something you want to say? You're in the right place. 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
3: An update on this breakdown in Salter Point, Kwinana Freeway northbound after the Mount Henry Bridge. The left lane has been closed by the incident response team. No major traffic delays, but drive with caution as motorists are out of their vehicle changing a tyre. Reduce your speed on approach. I'm Seb Clark in Perth, traffic leader 6PR.
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23: A partly cloudy day ahead with a top of 19 degrees. No rain forecast for today, but a shower or two coming in tomorrow, most likely in the morning and early afternoon, heading for 20 degrees. Mostly sunny Thursday with 21 and a sunny Friday up to 23. For the weekend, partly cloudy, 24 Saturday, and a shower or two for Sunday with 20. Right now it's 9 degrees. 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
24: August 18 marks the 60th anniversary of the Battle of Long Tan in the Vietnam War. Australia defeated the Vietnamese in a deadly and uneven encounter. 108 of our men against more than 1,000 enemy in unimaginable, chaotic conditions. Beryl Gant, a mother of 12, was understandably distressed to learn that her son Kenny had been called up and was among the first national servicemen to go there. A couple of months later, she received the devastating news that Kenny had been killed at Long Tan.
25: I just happened to be sitting near the window and I saw this army car coming down the road. And as soon as I walked through the hallway and seen the army man there and the padre, I knew, you know, straight away what had happened. I couldn't believe it though. It's very hard to believe. Didn't tell me much at all. They just said that he'd been killed and that he was instant, that he didn't suffer. I couldn't believe it myself, although I broke down and that, you know, because I often think of him, you know, I can't get him out of my mind. I thank God now that he's resting in peace.
24: Remembering the 60th anniversary of the Battle of Long Tan, lest we forget.
0: Lest we forget indeed. That was Beryl Gant and remembering her son Kenny, and terrible when people had to confront the news that their loved one was not coming home. So we think of them today as well on the 60th anniversary of Long Tan.
1: Millsy, earlier in the program we had a chat around YouTube channels and what your favourite was, and we asked people to call in this morning because there are and have been some inducted into the National Film and Sound Archive of Australia, and we asked what your go-to was when it comes to YouTube and what you watch and what you get into. Shannon is in Quinns Rock and joins us. G'day, Shannon.
26: Yeah, how you going there, boys?
1: Good, mate. What's yours?
26: Yeah, mate. Mate, I just use it's the greatest research tool ever. I've fully renovated recently, two bathrooms, a kitchen and a laundry, just off YouTube videos, learning to tile, everything else. Basically, if you're getting a new vehicle, you go through all the reviews of your vehicle, going away on holiday, you know, check out all the different destinations and find out all the, you know, do's and don'ts and everything else. It's just absolutely brilliant, mate. And I encourage me boys to get into it and all that, you know, for research stuff at school and everything else.
1: It's interesting. I did it yesterday with cars, Millsy, and one of the best places that you can go to for that sort of research is cars and setups on four-wheel drive. So for those people that are going off-road and the types of gear that you might want to take with you, particularly when you're going on an adventure, and when you go into, say, a lot of that stuff that I was talking about with Outback Boys, they do a lot of that stuff because wheels fall off cars, so then they've got to fix the cars in a remote location. They try and execute that so they can get moving.
0: Well, I looked on YouTube yesterday. Thanks, Shannon, for your call, to try and fix my ticket printer up, which was altered by an update by Windows. I couldn't for the life of me find what I was looking for and rang the bloke and he couldn't work it out. Said, I'll get back to you. Hopefully he gets back to me sooner rather than later. Aussies lose, listen to this, Carl, 75 million hours a year searching for work messages. In other words, I've got that, you know, how many times you said, I've got an email about that, and you start trying to find it, and it just disappeared, or it's gone somewhere, or I never saw it to begin with, or so 75 million hours a year searching for work messages. Is that because we're disorganized?
1: Well, I come in every day and I've got over 100 emails. And so by the time you go back through your emails and you find out which ones are work ones and which ones are news ones and which ones are sport ones and all the other bits that are going on in your working world, then you get down to that one that might be the work one that came through at, say, 10 o'clock yesterday. If you weren't checking your emails because you have the right to disconnect, then you go back over time. So you can understand why it would take a long time.
0: How many do you get a day?
1: Oh, 150 minimum?
0: I get at least 300.
1: Yeah, minimum 150.
0: And I try and get rid of the ones I don't want and then try and respond, but it's a full-time job. And maybe there's just too many of them. Bring back, if we're talking about bringing back things, bring back the letter. You know, just the letter, because then less people would bother writing.
1: That's true. And then it takes 2 weeks to get it.
0: That's right.
1: There's a good.
0: I never got it.
1: The world goes slower.
0: It must be in the mail.
4: Finance with Evan Lucas.
0: Now, every day we went to the post box hoping to get a postcard from you, Evan Lucas, but naught, nothing, zilch.
1: Yeah.
5: Well, there's one for you. The email probably should have gone. But when's the last time you actually saw a postcard out and about when you're walking around and then actually seeing somebody send it?
1: We just went to New Zealand not that long ago and there were heaps of them.
5: Because
1: it's so picturesque and they've got them just sitting there in displays. So I did see some recently there and that was last year in October. So I did see some there.
0: The best one I've ever seen is outside the Vatican, right? They sell postcards and they've got a post office right there and you just write on it and then put it in the box.
5: No, I must admit, I didn't see any postcards on my holidays. Maybe it's because of where I was. I was in Singapore and they are just one of the most advanced places you'll ever see in your life. So they certainly have a digital stuff. Maybe I missed that. Maybe next time, gents.
1: So did you do all the touristy thing while you were there? Did you get to anywhere exciting?
5: Yeah, always do. I love going to Singapore. I did the new Mandai setup, which is basically probably one of the world's, if not the best, zoo animal experience setup I've ever seen in my life. The kids were just eyes the size of saucers walking around this incredible thing. The night safari that you can do going out and seeing the animals during night. That was my highlight. And then the other one, my little one's into Harry Potter at the moment. So the Harry Potter experience was her highlight for sure.
0: Friend of mine said, buy NAB shares. They're going places. They've kept going down and it didn't help yesterday.
5: Didn't help yesterday. I think what more caught my attention getting back in yesterday was from the NAB numbers was their economists are forecasting the changes that investors and general housing is going to need to make the difference to the CGT and negative gearing changes. So they're forecasting between 25 and 30% increases in rent to offset the changes that the federal government's capital gains tax and negative gearing has going to put into the market. And the reason for it is that with negative gearing, you can obviously therefore use that to offset against your personal income. So you can have a tax at a certain level, a rent at a certain level to actually make the overall thing advantageous. Under the new regime, you don't get that advantage anymore. So to therefore make up the shortfall, you're going to have to jump rents by 30% to offset the tax increases, offset the capital gains increases to make the same money. That is a massive headache if that was to fruition. Now, they're the only ones forecasting that. I want to point that out. But that, for me, in the NAB numbers yesterday was them forecasting a massive rental increase, which would put a massive uptake in inflation as well, which would be a massive headache for the RBA.
0: Wow. Amazing. Google's about to raise $5 billion in this country.
5: It is called a kangaroo bond. It's looking to basically get as much money as it can in its AI arms race. We are the seventh country it's now gone to. The reason it's coming here is because, well, not you, Millsy, but Carl and I, because you don't have super. They're chasing the superannuation dollar. The super jump at this will be incredible. They're offering a very, very tidy yield of between 6 and 8%. Google is, basically a flawless company, so superannuation funds will find it very, very easy. And it's not surprising that they're coming here to chase money. So, yeah, our superannuations will be all over that bond.
1: Just quickly, CSL, right, their first loss since 1994, $3.6 billion loss. Why?
5: Yep. Yeah, so the once beautiful, incredible CSL Australian company – So first and foremost, you can't underestimate the issues that are going on in the US for them. So the changes in health policy in the US, particularly around vaccinations and blood products, has hurt them. So I'll give them a pass mark on that one. That's not their fault. That is something they're just dealing with. But since they took over Vifor over in Switzerland, and the changes in terms of what they're doing around research and development has led this company from being a growth company to being a legacy company, they just cannot get their mojo back. And that's why they're suffering these incredible losses, because they're now no longer the leading player in the spaces that they were always a leading player.
0: How it changes.
5: It's such a sad story.
0: It is indeed.
5: It's a very annoying
0: market
5: story.
0: Markets down or up today, Evan?
5: Markets pointing down, about 0.4 of 1%. There's not as much sort of stock leading news today either, so it's probably about bang on, about 89.71 to
0: good man today. All right, good to have you back. Good to hear you, boys. Glad you had a good break.
5: Thanks, guys.
0: Evan Lucas there, economic futurist. Andrew Brady from the UK is coming up, and so is Brad Hardy. Big day in sport, plenty of news around. We'll find out what Brad has on his mind shortly. It's 13 to 7.
2: Traffic. Got something you want to say? You're in the right place. This is Perth 6PR. Give us a call on 133 882.
3: Getting reports of a breakdown now in South Perth. This is on Kwinana Freeway northbound exit to Canning Highway. The left emergency lane has been closed by the incident response team. Traffic is slow on approach, so proceed with some caution there. Mitchell Freeway southbound slow, Benz Beach Road, Whitford Ave to Reed Highway. Kwinana Freeway northbound elsewhere, it's busy. Mortimer Road to Rowley Road, Berrigan Drive course, as well as Manning Road. I'm Seb Clark, I'm Perth's traffic leader, 6PR.
2: The 6PR rumour file on air after 7 this morning.
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0: Sweet. What about same-day hot water system replacement?
1: The Tap Doctor!
0: Nice one. Burst pipes?
1: The Tap Doctor!
0: Thought so. Water and gas leak?
1: The Tap Doctor!
0: I wasn't even fit.
1: The Tap Doctor!
0: Go on then, give us one more. But don't cut me off.
1: The Tap Doctor!
2: 6PR Breakfast is thanks to Hungry Jack's. For a quick breakfast on the run, try a delicious Hungry Jack's Brekkie Wrap and velvety smooth barista coffee. The Brady Report.
3: Let's head to the UK. Ender Brady joins us. Good morning, Ender.
4: Yeah, morning, boys. Morning, everyone.
3: Now, what's happened in Ireland?
4: Shocking incident on the motorway last night. A stolen BMW driving at speed on the wrong way, in the wrong carriageway, has collided with a family of four heading to Dublin Airport. The innocent family of four heading off to go to a family wedding in England. They are all now seriously injured in hospital, and the occupants of the stolen car, five teenage boys, all dead. And when Irish police arrived at the scene, absolute carnage. The five dead boys were all wearing balaclavas and face masks, having allegedly been carrying out a burglary. The country is in shock. The Taoiseach, our Prime Minister, says that this kind of behaviour of deliberately driving the wrong way on motorways to avoid the police has to stop. I think we can expect some law changes very quickly.
5: If you've been to Dublin, there's a good chance you've been on that road.
4: Yeah, absolutely. Yeah, it happened at 3 a.m. And I think, look, as terrible the loss of life is, everyone in Ireland just praying for a full and speedy recovery for that innocent family.
5: And Wales has said goodbye to Bonnie Tyler.
4: Yeah, the Welsh superstar, she has been laid to rest. There was a lovely celebration of her life today in Swansea, which was her hometown in South Wales. She was such a great ambassador for Wales and for Swansea. Her real name was Gaynor Hopkins, and that was what they knew her as in Swansea. A huge turnout today, and I thought a lovely line from her manager as he was addressing the service, and he said she was always a star, but never a diva.
5: Yeah, lovely. It's a heartache. There's no doubt about that. All right, mate. Well, you be good. You'll be back with Jamie this afternoon, and we'll do it again tomorrow.
4: We will. Have a great day, guys.
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3: Morning, Brad.
7: Morning, boys. It's a heartache. That could be the theme song, Millsy, for the Swans and the AFL at the moment. Things going on everywhere. We'll talk more about the Swans in the next hour. I'm starting to piece together a lot of the data that we now, or the info that might help us. So that'll be good there. But a couple of things, Carl. One of them that did overshadowed yesterday, it will be announced this afternoon formally that Josh Fraser has now got the gig at Carlton, and no surprises there. We've been talking about that for a little while now. But again, it's not nice, isn't it? I mean, normally, you know, a new coach appointed anywhere in the competition is only 18 Millsy, and it usually gets a bit of fanfare, but no one gives a fat rat's quacker. Okay, righto, Josh is going, he's Coach Carlton, is he? Okay, right. What about the Swans? What's going on there? You know, so that's what's overshadowed that, but good on him. He's earned the right. I look back and I think the most said, the one I think that's most like it was when Paul Roos, Carl, remember when he was the interim coach of the Swans? Terry Wallace was supposed to be doing the job. They put in Paul Roos. And he, you know, he came through and eventually won the job and won them a premiership not long after that. But you look at someone like Dean Solomon, Millsy, who decided to take on the interim coaching position and actually killed off his chances of getting the job. Yeah. So there
8: you go. Well, Roosie's the only interim coach to win a flag in our history.
7: Yeah, that's
8: only
7: right.
8: One.
7: That's right. Exactly right, mate. I knew you'd know that, and you'd text me that. The bottom line is, as I say, it's not a normal pathway, is it? That's what I'm saying. They had to Teague train and all that sort of stuff, but that didn't work out. There's been plenty who've sort of filled in and then gone. Yep.
8: 100%. He made a prelim.
7: The other thing, too, which has gone by the wayside a little bit, is the, let's put it in apostrophes, the waiver. Sort of review down at Geelong. Geelong are just licking their lips at the moment, saying, how good's this? Thanks very much. Sydney. But it is advancing. It happened. The Geelong did submit, Carl, their submission to the AFL, which was passed on to the KC James Peters to have a look at. Mm-hmm. He has reviewed that, and now he has some questions he wants answered by Geelong key figures. So he's returned serve, so to speak, back to Geelong now. Right. So he wants a few more answers. So we're hoping by the end of the week, it may leak over till next week. We'll wait and see. Or, you know, how long does it take for an email to go through? They need to. He wants some more questions answered. So that's normally the formality.
5: Right.
7: It goes, but that hasn't gone away either. So that's the AFL have got their hands full to the max at the moment.
5: Indeed. I tell you, the big story in racing, the guy that was going to be the leading trainer, he's apparently got a positive swab, and it may actually lose the premiership because the horse that ran second is trained by the Williams, who will get the premiership. So they're not going to present it this week because it's all going to go to the stewards. It's all going to be work out the second swab and all that kind of stuff. But it's a massive story in racing over here because that doesn't happen every day.
7: Yeah, I haven't been able to follow up. I've had my answer with everything else, but you did text me that to try and follow up, see what I can find out, and I certainly will do that for you, Millsy. But the bottom line is that, the world is awash, unfortunately, with things not happening so much on the field. I mean, just quickly, they are, you know, they've put off, the All-Australian squad have been put off until next week now because obviously a few of the names involved with the Sydney Swans affair or issue could be at least, well, would be in the squad, it's fair to say. Isaac Heaney would be in the team for sure. One of them as manager has denied any involvement and interview with it. And it was, you know, I mean, we'll talk more about it later, but, you know, to drive back to Sydney, you just, because they want to avoid publicity. Well, yeah, that was another interesting move done by the Swans. That you can see and sense at this stage that they're trying to, for want of a better term, minimalise it. Well, you can't because I think there's too much. This one's got out now and they've got to follow it through.
5: All right, mate, we'll talk about it in more detail in an hour's time. Brad Hardy there talking sport. It's 3 to 7.
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9: An update on this breakdown. Kwinana Freeway northbound exit to Canning Highway. It has been updated to Applecross. The left emergency lane has been closed by the incident response team with traffic now slow on approach, so proceed with caution. Mitchell Freeway southbound slow. Burns Beach Road, Whitford Ave to Reed Highway. Graham Farmer Freeway experiencing no delays. Tonkin Highway slow southbound at Reed Highway. Highway and both directions at Welshpool Road East. I'm Seb Clark, I'm Perth's traffic leader, 6PR.
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5: Rumour file for PWD coming up. Got a rumour? 133-882 is the number. It's 7 o'clock in Perth. Good morning.
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19: It's 9 degrees at 7 o'clock. Good morning. I'm Philippa Maher. The Sydney Swans coach says he is disappointed as the club deals with the fallout from a police investigation into a sexual assault allegation at a Melbourne hotel. Swans players Isaac Heaney, Chad Warner, James Jordan and Riley Bice have spoken with police about the alleged incident. They've now travelled back to Sydney in a hire car. There is no suggestion the players are implicated in any wrongdoing. Coach Dean Cox wouldn't be drawn on possible sanctions against any players when questioned by reporters.
20: Working our way through everything with the AFL and the relevant parties, and we'll update when we get more information.
19: The opposition claims the federal government is failing elderly Australians who use in-home aged care. Labor has introduced a classification algorithm to calculate care funding based on answers provided by clinical assessors, but health experts warn the algorithm is fundamentally flawed. Shadow Aged Care Minister Anne Rustin says humans need to have the power to override its decisions.
21: We've been calling on the government to address the challenges that this algorithm has been presenting, because older Australians are being assessed as needing care levels that are completely and utterly inadequate for the condition of older Australians. We want the government to put human override back in control.
19: The Albanese government will force tech giants like Microsoft, Google and Anthropic to share their data centre power with local startups. Jack Fenwick reports.
22: Assistant Technology Minister Andrew Charlton says Australia must capture a majority share of the global AI supply chain rather than relying on overseas systems. The access will allow local researchers and developers to adapt and build custom AI models for vital sectors like healthcare and mining. The strategy aims to leverage Australia's growing data centre footprint to create an independent local AI industry and turn the country into a major tech hub. Jack Fenwick reporting.
19: US President Donald Trump is threatening to bomb American ally Oman if it gets in the way of his efforts to broker a deal on the Strait of Hormuz. Iranian and Omani officials have been holding talks on the future of maritime navigation in the shipping route. Today marks the 60th anniversary of the Battle of Long Tan during the Vietnam War. The 1966 battle was the longest since World War II. Australian and New Zealand forces eventually prevailing. 18 Australian soldiers lost their lives. In finance, the Dow Jones has closed down 272 points at 53,459. The S&P 500 closed down 40 points. The Nasdaq was down 84 amid oil price rises and continuing Middle East tensions. The dollar's buying 71 US cents, 61.3 euro cents, 52.4 British pence and 12,673 Indonesian rupiah.
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19: Dockers defender Luke Ryan has emphasised that Fremantle won't be resting anyone this week against Carlton, even though they've locked up the minor premiership. He's told Sports Today they want to get back into top form ahead of finals.
23: I don't think anyone want to be rested this week. We need to go out there and find form as a team. The busy part of the season starts now, so we've got to prep for finals, and no better challenge than Carlton at Etihad.
19: Former Test star Shane Watson believes Manus Labuschagne is at risk of missing selection for Saturday's clash with Bangladesh. The Queenslander failed to fire in the 9-wicket loss in the first Test in Darwin, scoring 1 and 31. Watson has told Nine Labuschagne needs to find runs.
24: Yeah, Manus hasn't been as effective as he was when he really burst onto the scene and had an incredible three or four years, but now things haven't been as consistent.
19: Alex de Minaur has won a rain-interrupted third-round match against Britain's Arthur Ferry at the Cincinnati Masters. Rain twice interrupted play. De Minaur took the first set, 7-5, and after a second delay when he was 5-1 up in the second, the momentum shifted. He had to fight to take the second set and victory, 7-6. That's the latest news and sport.
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9: Still getting reports of this breakdown. Kwinana Freeway northbound exit to Canning Highway in Applecross. The left emergency lane has been closed by the incident response team. Traffic is slow on approach, so proceed with some caution there. Mitchell Freeway southbound still slow. Burns Beach Road, Whitford's out to Reed Highway. Kwinana Freeway northbound elsewhere. Busy Mortimer Road to Rolly Road to Berrigan Drive. South Street to the Mount Henry Bridge as a result of that breakdown, and Manning Road moving well in both directions of the tunnel and on Graham Farmer Freeway. I'm Seb Clark, I'm Perth's traffic leader, 6PR.
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19: A possible shower today with a top of 19 degrees and a shower or two tomorrow with 20 before a partly cloudy Thursday 21 and a sunny Friday 23 degrees. Right now it's 8.5. 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
8: 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So they've got their finger on the pulse. We give away $20,000 in December. We've already given away $20,000. Of course, Dino rang us earlier today to say thank you. He's received his check. If you want to send us more detail, rumorfile at 6pr.com.au. We start with this. We heard this from Say Cheese yesterday.
5: Rumour has it that the new AFL goal cameras will be installed at Optus Stadium under careful security this week. This is to trial them potentially at the West Coast game ahead of the finals, and they need to see if it works in real time before putting it out publicly.
8: So the AFL has been trialling new goal cameras at selected games across rounds 22 and 23 before being installed in all finals venues ahead of the final series. The trial has tested connectivity of the cameras to the arc during the selected games, and the standard arc cameras have continued to be used. The AFL are currently working through a plan for round 24. The new camera will provide 200 frames per second compared with the current 50 frames per second. So the reason why it's being put in, Fremantle will at this stage earned two home finals, so that means that the AFL putting it in for all finals.
5: So rumour confirmed it will be in operation for the Eagles game, but they won't be able to utilise it to make a decision. Is that right? They're just testing it out.
8: Yes.
5: Right. We heard this from Sparked Off on Friday, and we had a follow-up yesterday.
8: Rumour has it that they're in the process of demolishing a house to build three new houses. However, there has been waiting more than 4 weeks for Synergy to give permission to abolish the power and then have to wait another 5 to 6 weeks for Western Power to usually disconnect. I am informed that one demolition company has 30 applications with the same problem, in some of them dating back months, 5 months to April.
5: Now, Synergy have been in contact regarding the alleged blockages, right, or backlog. Synergy's current average processing times for property demolition applications is between 10 to 15 business days, Carl. Synergy is working to reduce processing time for our customers, and we encourage all customers to have any questions about their application to call 131353. All applications have been processed up until the 17th of July, 2026. There are no outstanding applications prior to this date. So if you are one of those people supposedly waiting for approval from Synergy, then get on the phone and ring that number, 131353. That can be no more proactive than that.
8: Well, especially if it's been more than 15 days, which they say is their average. Well, they're saying 10 to 15 days, but does that mean that there's some that is 30 or 40 and there's others that are done in a week?
5: Could be.
8: You know?
5: Maybe a day.
8: So if you're outside 10 to 15 days, please give them a call. Naki Sparky, rumour has it that trouble is lingering around projects as Western Power is now running into sizable delays constructing a number of transmission lines in the north. Works on the Sydney Road link have been now... We did speak about this yesterday, Lizzie, I'm sure. Did.
5: Yeah, someone else let us know this. So what's happened to it? It's been stalled due to the community. Is that what we learnt yesterday?
8: Yeah, so the line route, constructing the transmission line between the Northern Terminal and Nirrabup have been stalled because the contractor's frustration is now growing. So it means that proposed completion date has been pushed out. Instead of end of 27, early 28... is what is being suggested.
5: Okay, well, that kind of goes in line with what we found out yesterday. So we'll ask the question again. Money for nothing. Rumour has it that a local private school sent debt collectors after a family to force them to pay term one fees, even though the child no longer attended the school. Parents gave advance notice before term one started after securing a spot elsewhere. The school initially demanded a full year's tuition, but later backed down to charging just term one. Unsurprisingly, the parents aren't backing down. What do you think of that?
8: I'll say good luck. Because if you didn't give a term's notice...
5: You have to give a term's notice, do you? So if it happened over the Christmas break...
8: If it's a private school...
5: Really?
8: Yeah.
5: So if you got moved
8: somewhere
5: else... I've
8: been through the process. If it's a private school and you don't give a term's notice, then... Yeah. If you don't give a term's notice...
5: Right.
8: At a private school, then you're up for a term's fee.
5: So if you're leaving at the end of the year, you have to let them know that you're leaving before term four starts? Is that the way it works?
8: Term from year to year? Essentially, that could well be the case, depending on what year your child is in. But you've got to give the school reasonable time to be able to get a replacement. Obviously, to fill that particular void that's been left behind. That's the reason why they charge you.
5: Yep.
8: Pop goes the weasel. Rumour has it is that there is a wine scam taking place in Perth. There is a website with no liquor licence operating out of a place in the CBD and is selling Grange and Hill of Grace for $199.
5: Is that good value?
8: Grange?
5: Yeah.
8: I would suggest that it's got a fake label. Do you know how much Grange is? Have a quick look at the cheapest bottle of Grange.
5: So you're good at that because you're always looking at alcohol.
8: I know I've got one bottle that was gifted to me of two. I have a 2005, and I reckon it'd be worth $1,000.
5: Really?
8: Yeah.
5: Okay. And Hill of Grace?
8: Well, it's a lot more expensive than $199 a bottle.
4: $750 is the cheapest I can find.
5: What, for Grange?
4: Yep.
8: Yeah. $750. What about Hill of Grace?
4: Hill of Grace?
8: Yeah, Hill of Grace.
5: Yeah.
8: Mm. Move on, Millsy. We'll separately look that up for us.
5: Thrift Drift. Rumour has it that Vinnie's in Maylands will be closing on the 27th of August. That's no good. Hopefully they're getting a new shop in that part of the world.
8: Mm.
5: A lot of people rely on those thrift shops at the moment. And finally, Carl, what
8: yes,
5: do you got?
8: We got a Pikachu of this one, Millsy. And same, but different is who sent us this rumour. Rumour has it that someone has got a little creative on a road sign. Under the sign welcoming people to Byford, someone has made their own sign and put it under it. And it reads... South Armidale.
5: Right. And it's in the same colours.
8: Yeah. Yeah, they got a South Armidale sign there.
5: Why would it be called South Armidale? Because it's south of Armidale.
8: It's trying to be funny. It is south of Armidale. We went there, remember? We caught the train.
5: It was a good spot. Good, you like good train riding.
8: It actually was quite
5: Hill of Grace.
6: $1,000.
5: Sorry?
6: $1,000.
5: For a bottle of wine?
8: Yeah.
5: So you spend a grand on a bottle of wine?
8: Well, I, as I said, I got mine. I'm not drinking mine. I'm just going to sell it.
5: I can get mine. I can get two for 30 at the moment.
8: Yeah, but I'm, that is, if that's true, if that organisation is selling those bottles for those prices, then, and it's
5: hot.
8: Real stuff.
5: It's got to be hot.
8: If it's real stuff, mate, we should go there now.
5: It's got to be hot. If you can add to any of our rumours, get involved.
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8: That makes it sound more exciting, doesn't it, when you've got a music bed to lay under the announcement, Millsy, because we here at 882 6PR are giving you the chance to win a 2026 Toyota AFL Grand Final Experience, the ultimate Grand Final Experience giveaway. It starts on Monday here on 6PR. You've got to listen for the footy siren, which will be played across the day. Do we have a footy siren yet, Seb? Listen to that. That sounds like a footy siren. So when you hear that, and it starts on Monday, so don't call now, you'll be ringing 133-882 and you could be in to win return flights to Melbourne, 3 nights accommodation, 2 tickets to the 2026 Toyota AFL Grand Final. 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Get out there. If you want to improve any of your wet areas with great finishes, then go and see the team. They've got the quality Caroma bathroom accessories. AFL authorised grand final GF AFL 26/102. Right, the bit I love
5: the permit number. You need a permit number to do it. Carl.
8: Yes.
5: Are you paying $10,000 to dine with the Prime Minister?
8: No.
5: Can you send me the menu and the wine list, says Graham?
8: Neither am I.
5: So we can't help you there. Morning, guys. If the players from the Sydney Swans have done nothing wrong, why is it such a big story? That's from Andrew. Well, we don't know what happened yet.
8: Well,
5: and
8: so
5: I think that's the point Andrew's saying. People are getting all carried away. We need to know more facts. We do know, though, that someone allegedly was assaulted. So, therefore, that's the reason why it's a massive story.
8: Yes. And so the police are investigating as to whether there's anything that comes out of the investigation, which is then going to be where we see a penalty handed out. And what does that penalty look like? And given the personal circumstances of some of those players, it'll be a very interesting outcome, Millsy.
5: Pete wants to know, 2 bottles of wine for $15. Do you put it on your chips? No, I said 2 bottles for 20. Don't exaggerate. For 30.
8: $15. So that's $15 a bottle.
5: Yeah. Good drop too.
8: Good quaffer.
5: Well, it does the job.
8: What is it?
5: Well, it depends. Every time I go to the bottle shop, if there's 2 for $30, I grab it. The old Prosecco deals, yeah.
8: Yeah, Prosecco. Okay. What's the variety?
5: Well, De Bortley's good.
8: Yeah. There's a couple of cheap De Bortleys that are good.
5: Couple
8: coffers.
5: Of others, yeah, they're good drops. We're going to have a chat with Normie Road next because it's Long Tan Day, 60 years since the Battle of Long Tan, and Vietnam Veterans Day. So we'll have a chat. He'll be also coming over for John Young's funeral. So he was a good mate of Johnny. So we'll have a chat with Normie right after this. It's 18 past 7.
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9: Some good news. This breakdown has been cleared from Apple Cross, Kwinana Freeway, northbound exit to Canning Highway, although traffic does remain slow on approach this morning. Mitchell Freeway, southbound slow, Benz Beach Road, Whitford Ave to Reid Highway and Erindale Road. The Graham Farmer Freeway experiencing no delays. Elsewhere on the Kwinana Freeway, northbound busy Mortimer Road to Rowley Road, Berrigan Drive, Farrington Road to the Mount Henry Bridge and, of course, Manning Road. I'm Seb Clark, I'm Perth's traffic leader, 6PR.
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0: Yeah, absolutely. He's been a great spokesperson for veterans, particularly Vietnam veterans over the year, and significant 60 years since the Battle of Long Tan. Normie Rowe, good morning.
1: Good morning, fellas.
0: Does it make you feel old, Norm?
1: No, you know what? I don't feel old. I don't feel old at all. I feel that I'm one of the very, very lucky veterans, I've got to say. The way that this government is treating veterans at the moment is appalling. And if you guys had heard Mark Levy on 2GB, one of your sister stations, just now, you would be amazed at what this government has just done. Matt Keogh, the Veteran Affairs Minister, all but ignored a delegation of veterans to see them regarding the federal government dismissing or capping allied health services to veterans to $5,000 when some of these veterans barely survive with the health services. So we don't know what's going to happen to these veterans the minute their funding runs out.
2: Yeah, it's a disgrace, Normie. You're spot on there. I actually know.
1: It's a disgraceful government, I've got to say. It's a disgrace. If you don't vote for the Labor Party, they will take stuff from you.
2: Yeah. So, mate, let's go back to your days, because let's face it, I think it was a day where you didn't really have a choice of whether you went to this war or not. Is that how it was back when you were a young bloke?
1: Well, yeah. I mean, it was either go into the army as a conscriptee or go to jail.
2: Yeah. And so
1: they were the options.
2: I mean, you talk about the government now and you talk about, say, the way it was then. At least to now, now you've got a choice.
1: Well, yeah. But if these mainly young people don't make the choice to serve Australia, where does that leave us? We're completely unprotected. Mm. It's sort of like saying, "Oh, we don't really need a police force in the cities and suburbs and out in the bush."
2: Going back to when you're a young bloke and getting dragged into that war, though, off the back of the support for the United States and what was taking place over there in South and North Vietnam, was it talked about much amongst you and your peers at that particular time?
1: No, well, I spent a year in England between 66 and 67, half of 66, half of 67, and nothing was heard there. It wasn't in the news because the UK wasn't involved. And basically what we heard was, you know, anti-war demonstrations and stuff like that. And of course, the conscription, which I always believed was wrong in the first place, you know, that wasn't popular at all. But the wrong people were blamed. You know, the people who were called up and they had no choice. They were either, like I said, they were either served or they went to jail. And so they served. Yeah. When they came back, they were treated as if it was the war was their fault.
0: Yeah, I mean, we played Fortunate Son this morning, which is basically a protest song about the way that it was all handled, how some people escaped the net. We've got to let you go. But, Normie, I'm sad to see the passing of your really good mate, Johnny Young. I've been at a few lunches with you guys. I know how much you loved him. And
1: you have.
0: you'll be coming over for a family funeral, a private funeral for John. Is that right?
1: Yes. Yeah, Samantha and I will be joining Marisha and close friends and family for the funeral. It'll take place on Saturday morning. And we're hoping very shortly after that there will be a celebration of John's life. Yeah. And it looks like where he started his young life in Australia after coming over as an immigrant up at Kalamunda and cool. Perhaps even at the Les Murdy Club, which would be lovely.
0: That would be great. Well, mate, I hope the Minister was listening to what you've said and what Mark said this morning, because we echo those sentiments. We're right behind veterans that have put their life on their line for their country, and they should never be ignored. We should never forget that, because that says a lot about our country. And so we're right behind you, Normie. Thanks for your
1: time. If you can find what Mark Levy just said,
0: yep,
1: you would be furious about all this as I am.
0: Good on you, mate. Well done. We'll have a gander for it. Thanks, mate. We'll see you in Perth. Normie Rowe there, Battle of Long Tan, Vietnam Veterans Day today. G'day to all the veterans out there. It's 26 past 7.
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1: Checking in on the majors once again, Mitchell Freeway southbound slow, Whitford to Over to Reed Highway and Erindale Road, Kwinana Freeway northbound busy, Mortimer Road to Rowley Road, Berrigan Drive, Farrington Road to the Mount Henry Bridge and Manning Road, Tonkin Highway slow southbound at Reed Highway, both directions at Welshpool Road east as well, Roe Highway busy northbound, Nicholson Road to Kenwick Link and southbound at Great Eastern Highway bypass as well as Tonkin Highway. I'm Seb Clark from Perth Traffic Leader, 6PR.
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10: It's 9 degrees at 7:30. Good morning, I'm Philippa Maher. A woman has been critically injured in an incident at a workplace in the northern suburbs. Emergency services were called to the scene near Sundercombe and Collingwood streets in Osborne Park just after 5:30 this morning. The woman, believed to be in her 20s, hasn't been transported to hospital at this stage. WorkSafe has been notified. Investigators will head to the business this morning. An Australian teenager is in a critical condition after being stabbed while holidaying in New York. The 19-year-old has sustained multiple stab wounds in an attack at a McDonald's restaurant near Times Square. A 25-year-old has been charged with second-degree assault. The Swans say they will provide updates as information becomes available amid an ongoing police investigation into an alleged sexual assault at a Melbourne hotel. Five players spoken to by police have now driven back to Sydney, but there's no suggestion they are under investigation by police. No charges have been laid. Captain Callum Mills wouldn't be drawn on the mood in the club.
11: Can't really comment, mate. It's an investigation ongoing and we don't have the facts yet, so I can't really comment.
10: The federal opposition remains divided over whether new gambling reforms have gone far enough. The federal government and the coalition are closing in on a deal to pass the laws. The bill will include a single register to allow Australians to opt out of online betting ads and place new restrictions on inducements. But Nationals MP Pat Conaghan argues the legislation should be tougher.
12: We don't want to see these ads on TV anymore. We don't want predatory practices by online wagering services. So I think we've really missed an opportunity here to do the right thing by the public. So I'm really disappointed that we've wasted 6 months.
10: And the federal government says it has no plan to cut the tobacco excise, despite concern it's fueling the black market trade. One Nation is proposing to slash the excise by 75%, reducing the cost of cigarettes to $21 a packet. But the government says it's focused on resourcing law enforcement agencies to stamp out illegal trade and cut smoking rates. In finance, the Dow Jones has closed down 272 points at 53,459 amid oil price rises and continuing tensions in the Middle East. The dollar is buying 71 US cents and 12,675 Indonesian rupiah.
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10: Dockers defender Luke Ryan says there's no doubt the experience of playing at Perth Stadium gets into the heads of rival teams. Fremantle are unbeaten at home this season and can look forward to two home finals. Ryan has told Sports Today he and his teammates feed off the crowd's energy and they shift into a higher gear.
13: Two players come up to me after the game and saying how good is it to play in front of this every week and like the opposition players and it's a fortress. So it does play on minds of teams and yeah, we love playing at Optus obviously, but the crowd's unbelievable.
10: Pressure is mounting on Manus Labuschagne ahead of Saturday's second test against Bangladesh. The Queenslander has averaged just 18 with the bat from his past nine innings. Former test all-rounder Shane Watson has told Nine, Labuschagne's place is not guaranteed.
14: When you don't score the runs that you want, you're leaving yourself open to getting dropped and Manus hasn't scored the bulk of runs that we've seen in the past and it just means that you do leave the selectors an opportunity to be able to move on with someone else.
10: Melbourne will head to the AFL Tribunal tonight challenging Jacob van Ruin's three-match ban for a strike on Port Adelaide's Alia Alia. Demons coach Stephen King says there wasn't too much malice in the incident. And in the NRL, Queensland Rugby League legend Cameron Smith has ruled himself out of the running for the Maroons' Origin coaching role. That's the latest news and sport.
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1: Reports of a truck breakdown in Heathridge. Mitchell Freeway's northbound before Hodges Drive. The left emergency lane is blocked. No major traffic delays, but again, just reduce your speed on approach and use some caution. Mitchell Freeway southbound, slow Whitford to Reed Highway and Erindale Road. Quinana Freeway northbound, busy Thomas Road to Rolly Road, Berrigan Drive and Farrington Road to the Mount Henry Bridge. I'm Seb Clark, I'm Perth's traffic leader. 6PR.
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10: Cloudy today with a medium chance of showers. We're heading for 19. A shower or two tomorrow, most likely in the morning and early afternoon with a top of 20. Then a partly cloudy Thursday with 21 and a sunny Friday up to 23. Right now it's 9 degrees. More news at 8 on Perth 6pm.
6: Perth 6PR, this is Breakfast with Millsy and Carl.
9: All right, earlier this morning we got a bit retro, didn't we? And we said, what do we need to bring back? You wanted to bring back fishing, Carl, because you want to be able to go fishing when you want to. That's fine.
5: That's only recent, Millsy.
9: I'd like to bring back ice cream in cartons where they were kind of in logs. Like a brick. Yeah. I think they were called an ice cream brick, actually, back in the day. Other contributions online, we kind of nailed it early. Yumbo? Remember the Yumbo?
5: The Yumbo.
9: Yeah. The Yumbo was ham and cheese, and it was on a kind of soft roll, and it just disappeared, the Yumbo. Okay. The Birdman Rally, which you reckon still is around.
5: In other parts of the world, but not here. Not here, no.
9: And manufacturing. Mm. And some people say, well, we can't compete with the rest of the world. Well, I mean, Donald Trump fixed that up pretty quickly. He got a lot of money coming in. So what do we want that's disappeared? What do you want back? 133-882, and we'll have a talk back caller of the day prize just for you. 133-882. What would you like to bring back that just disappeared and you think, why did that disappear? That should still be around.
5: Well, the prize today is a $100 voucher at the Grosvenor.
9: Beautiful.
5: So nice little iconic pub just up the road. Richard and his team at the Grosvenor Hotel. Open pre and post game for lunch and dinner to Optus Stadium. Any events that are happening there. And you can watch any of your sports. They've got three wonderful bars, beautiful restaurant, upmarket pub cuisine. So give us a call, 133-882. We'll get into that after we do this.
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9: Mark is at Don Allen. Mark, we're attempting to go back to back today. We went off yesterday. We'd love you to win it as well.
20: Yeah, it's a bit of pressure, but we'll see how we go.
9: How's your form been, Mark? Is it good?
20: Yeah, it's not too bad.
9: All right. I reckon you could do this. Seriously.
5: Yeah, well, there's definitely eight of them are very easy. I reckon there's a couple that might test you out, Mark. But here we go, mate. Your time will start after this question. Who is the Premier of WA?
20: Roger Cook.
5: Which European city is known as the City of Canals?
20: Venice.
5: Which English Premier League team is also known as the Hammers?
20: West Ham.
5: To the nearest kilometre, how long is the tunnel on the Graham Farmer Freeway?
20: One.
5: Which West Australian actor played the Joker in the film The Dark Knight?
20: Heath Ledger.
5: A puggle is a mix between a pug and which other dog breed?
20: Pass.
5: The unicorn is the national animal of which country?
20: Pass.
5: Walk the Line was a 2005 movie about the life of which musician?
20: Johnny Cash.
5: In which Australian city would you find Bondi Beach?
20: Sydney.
5: Who wrote the Faraway Tree series of children's books?
20: Enid Blyton.
9: Yeah.
5: And to the nearest kilometre, how long is the tunnel on the Graham Farmer Freeway?
20: Two.
9: Nice work. All right, let's go through it. Roger Cook is the Premier of WA. Venice is right for the City of Canals. West Ham, good work on the Hammers. It is actually 1.6, so it's to the nearest kilometre would have been 2, and you got that on the rebound. Well done. Heath Ledger did play the Joker in The Dark Knight. Now, a puggle is a mix between a pug and which other dog breed? Without the pressure, do you think you might be able to have a crack?
20: To be honest, I'm no good with dogs.
5: Starts with a B.
9: Yeah.
5: A B.
20: A beagle?
9: Oh. A beagle.
5: Very close.
20: A beagle, yeah.
9: A bugle would be interesting. Yeah. It would be interesting what it would sound like at the other end. The unicorn is a national animal of which country it is? Scotland. Scotland is what you needed. And Johnny Cash was right for Walk the Line. In which Australian city would you find Bondi Beach? You said Sydney. And the Faraway Tree series was written by that magnificent author of kids' books, Enid Blyton. You did really well, mate. $80 coming your way. Excellent.
20: Yeah, thanks very much.
9: Well done. Well, now, we are going to get a bit retro here. What do you think we should bring back that's not here anymore? And you think, why did that ever disappear? And we'd like to see it back. 1-3-3-882, your opportunity. There's a lot of entrepreneurial people that listen to this program, and they'll probably think, you know what, I might bring that back. That's a good idea. Just before we get there, a lot of people upset about what Normie had to say. This is a sample. This is from Neil. I'm disgusted. Don't voters realise that the Labor Party has abandoned seniors and veterans so they can steal votes for younger Aussies? Regards from Neil.
5: Well, they're not going to steal a lot of young people's votes around the office if you hear the reaction. So essentially from July 27, this is what proposed under the allied health caps, which is where veterans sit, is that they will have a $5,000 cap on Department of Veterans Affairs funded allied health services. So things such as, and this is just a such as, physiotherapy, psychology and podiatry. That is for a veteran card holder. Now, seriously, how far does $5,000 go?
9: Not far. And if you put your hand up to represent our country in any field of battle or endeavour...
5: Well, they didn't put their hand up.
9: I know, but they effectively did because they got drafted and they went there. So they did represent our country. And we should never forget that. And we keep saying, and politicians say it as well, lest we forget. Well, don't forget about them. And that's the point that Normie was making. All right, we move on. Jeff's at Cannington. Morning, mate.
2: How's it going? Yeah, I need to bring back some things. I want to bring back Lolly Gobble Bliss Bombs.
9: Oh, my
2: and
9: goodness.
2: Also Keith's Fudge Bars and Puffed Wheat Breakfast Cereal.
9: Right. And what was the second one?
2: Fudge Bars from Peter's.
9: Oh, the Fudge Bars,
2: fudge
9: Yeah, remember them well. Fudge Bars.
2: Oh, lovely.
9: That. Someone might bring that. Sebby, can you see if we can find the ad for Lolly Gobble Bliss Bomb? Bliss Bombs, is that how you say it?
21: Be careful.
9: Yeah, I can recall it. Thanks, Jeff. Good on you. So a bit of food there. Some say bring back manners, Carl. Do you think manners have disappeared? Discipline and manners.
5: Yeah, I think, look, I mean, you only have to look at treatment of teachers to probably go down that track. But, yeah, the one thing that we used to all, I think, and this would, I think, resonate with a lot of people, mate, is just leaving your car open and walking in here.
9: Right.
5: Like, there's no, you're not going to leave your car open and walk in here anymore. You're not going to leave your car unlocked outside the front of your house unless you don't want to get your windows smashed. That's smart, because then they can just go through your car and not smash your windows to get into it.
9: Now, you've got a good relationship with Hungry Jack's, one of our sponsors on this program. We love them.
5: Yeah.
9: They were responsible for the Yumbo.
21: They brought it back a few years ago.
9: So we should bring it back. We should make
5: bring the Yumbo back.
9: We said, look, can we bring the Yumbo, the 6BR Yumbo?
21: It wasn't possible. It wasn't popular, and they got rid of it again.
9: Well, I don't know about that, Seb.
21: No, I'm telling you, it came back.
5: So the jelly tip is the jelly tip, because the jelly tip left and then the jelly tip came back. Is it still back or is it gone again?
9: I don't know.
5: Oh.
9: The things come and go, but we want those things to come back forever. Sue's at Girraway. She wants to talk about the bliss bombs. Hard to say for me. Hello, Sue.
22: Hi, Millsy. I'm not at Gerowin. I'm at Alexander Heights.
9: Hello.
22: Bliss Bombs, Lolly Gobble Bliss Bombs are available at IGA Marketplace Ballarat.
9: What, they still make them?
22: Yes, they do, and they still have the nut bit on the bottom. Yum.
9: So was it caramel? Have I got the right taste here?
22: Yes, caramel. Yes, the best. You don't buy normal popcorn, you buy Lolly Gobble Bliss Bombs.
9: Right, can you recall the ad? Because we can't find it online.
22: No.
23: I can find ads, but they're just not. They're visual.
9: Oh, they're very visual. No, there's no jingle or anything like that? Really. All right. Thanks, Sue. Good on you. Keep them coming. What do you want to bring back? 1-3-3-882. We'll send you to the Grosvenor Hotel. 1-3-3-882 is our number. It's 7:45.
3: 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Got something you want to say? You're in the right place. 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
23: Still getting reports of this truck breakdown in Heathridge, Mitchell Freeway, northbound before Hodges Drive. The left emergency lane is blocked. No major traffic delays, but just reduce your speed on approach there. Mitchell Freeway, southbound, slow. Whitford's out to Reed Highway, Hutton Street to Vincent Street. Quinana Freeway, northbound, busy. Thomas Road to Rowley Road, Berrigan Drive and Farrington Road to Canning Highway. I'm Sip Clark and Perth's traffic leader, 6PR.
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5: Right, let's get to the calls. We've got a truckload of them. Nice and quick. Let's roll them through. Let's head to Larry, who's in Forestfield. G'day, Larry.
27: Hey, good morning, Carl. Good morning, Mildy.
9: Morning, Vass.
27: Hey, I'd like to get them to reopen all the TABs that they closed down.
9: Yeah, that'd be nice. I don't think that's going to happen somehow because they all bet online these days. But a lot of people liked hanging around TABs. Good on you, Larry. Ellie's at Redcliffe. Morning, Ellie.
28: Hi, I've got three. Polly waffles,
9: yep.
28: Chocolate dessert biscuits, ooh, and lattice biscuits, because you used to use lattice biscuits to make chocolate vanilla slices.
9: Yeah, I love them. I like all those. I come over to your place for a feed. Ellie, good on you. Kim's at Scarborough. Morning.
29: Yeah. G'day, guys. The Holden. Bring back
9: Holden.
29: The Holden.
9: Here. The cost of doing so would need to be subsidised through what Donald Trump's done, that type of thing. You don't think it'll ever happen?
5: What, here?
9: Yeah.
5: Oh, you'd hope it would happen so that we could become more self-sufficient. That'd be a bright idea. But anyway, no one seems to have too many bright ideas that lead our country at the moment. Felix is in Kemet. G'day.
30: Good day, good day. Now, boys, tell me, you don't want fantails back?
9: Alan's
30: fantails?
9: All the movie stars.
5: Are they actually gone? Are the fantails gone, Felix?
30: Yes, they have.
9: Right, because they're the ones that had all the information on the movie stars and stuff
5: like
9: that.
5: Yeah, on the packaging. Yellow.
30: and they were so tasty.
9: Yeah. What were they? Chocolate toffee, something like that. Felix, I thought, like Carl, that they were still around, but we'll take it on notice that they're not, and they need to come back. But discontinued, they should never have left.
5: Discontinued on July 23 after 93 years.
9: That's disgraceful. I agree with you, Felix. That should make a comeback. And Julie's at Wellow. What do you want to bring back?
0: Yeah, good morning. I'd like to bring back Bank Branches, specifically Bank West.
9: Hey, I'd like to bring back Bank Branches that actually take money off you, as in you could put the money into the bank. That would be good and get it out a lot easier than what it is. Nice call, Jules.
5: And we do have a number of suggestions about bringing back overnights and 6PR. All I can say is we're working on it.
9: Yes,
5: right? We are working on it.
9: Bring back Colin Barnett, says Bernie. Right. Colin, I like that. We need to get to Brad.
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9: All right, none better to get to the bottom of what's going on. What is happening at Sydney, Brad Hardy?
1: Well, yeah, good morning again, boys. Good to be with you. Obviously, we have to be very careful. It's a very delicate situation, what we can and cannot divulge, obviously. It's not lost on us the gravity of this situation, Barry. Principally, Millsy, under the guise of the Victorian Police, it's a sexual assault investigation. So that in itself tells us this is not to be sort of not taken seriously. It is very serious. The statement coming out of the City Swans yesterday initially was they were shocked and disappointed, I'm paraphrasing here, was their first reaction, which suggested to us, you can read into that what you will, there's something that they're obviously displeased about, there's no doubt. Four players yesterday have been named as they voluntarily provided information to Vic Police in regards to that investigation. We have two females, alleged victims, who are, you know, obviously seriously, terribly distressed about the whole matter, and that's how it all began. Now, a fifth, who was named yesterday via his manager, has denied any involvement in that process yesterday, but was one of the players who did return via motor vehicle to avoid a circus, media circus, at either Melbourne or Sydney Airport. We do know that. Be very wary. Social media has gone into overdrive on these sort of things, and it happened very, very quickly. So just be a little bit careful what you see and read, and whether it's gospel or not, including we can say that that photo that allegedly was being distributed on social media platforms is incorrect. It hails from a crime committed in the UK back in 2015, so it has no relevance
5: So that's a woman with her teeth at the front knocked in, right?
1: Correct.
5: Okay.
9: That's disgusting. Who would do that, Brad?
5: Plenty of people do it.
1: There's plenty of people are out there. I mean, there's been lots, and just, and I digress quickly, there's been lots of things in recent times that, you know, sending out there that Gary Dempsey had passed away when he hadn't. Lee Matthews had passed away and he hadn't. These are these mischievous people that can do these things. Millsy, God knows why they want to do that. Now, the AFL, not unlike the NRL, don't have a strict no-fault stand down rule policy for players, you know, allegedly charged with serious offences. That is going to be interesting to see how the Sydney Swans handle this, whether they do decide to stand down a couple or all of the players that they believe may or may not be involved. So if they do stand them down, people are going to ask, why are you standing them down? If they don't stand them down, people are going to say, well, why aren't you standing them down?
5: Well, you're innocent until proven guilty. And
1: correct.
5: Even though you're charged. And look, there was one player recently, which we aren't allowed to talk about because the charges were dropped. But he was correct. Stood down and he didn't play for a season.
1: Now, everybody's involved, unfortunately, here. And you're right there, Barry. The bottom line is, it's because there seems to be this timeline of, you know, they've just wrapped up, you know, finishing second, the 2 weeks out from the finals. We're not flying back until tomorrow morning, boys. It's a late-tish finish. Go out and have a late dinner, you know, maybe a couple of beers, you know. And naturally you would say, don't overdo it, you know, but why in hell would you go out on the town in Melbourne and do and get involved in over-refreshing yourself for starters? You know, that is absolutely lunacy as far as I'm concerned. Now, they're saying, oh, some of them may not be playing this week. picked Vass. I mean, the bottom doesn't matter. You're 2 weeks out from the finals. Their record is terrible in grand finals. You did absolutely everything, I would have thought, to make sure that you were okay to come in. And they've got a week off anyway. What would they be resting players, Millsy, you know, this week? Because they've got a week off after the week after.
5: I've got no problem with the going out bit, but if the rest of the allegations are substantiated, yes, then they've got big problems.
1: But we're all aware of the saying, you know, nothing happens good after midnight. Well, you know, Coxie's been ticked off as coming back at midnight after his dinner, and some players are coming back at 2 o'clock, 2:30, 4 o'clock, the latest one. That's not good.
5: The interesting part is most clubs, including I believe ours, is that they have a rule whereby if they don't have a 7 day break, so if it's week to week, in this case they're playing North Melbourne on a Sunday, they're allowed to have a let their hair down a bit. But if it's shorter breaks, they're not allowed to.
1: I have spoken to people who were at the venue. They were at a venue in Lonsdale Street, very popular, and they were there for some time, and they were getting into it.
9: Right. So they had more than two beers.
1: Yes. It's graduated from there, ended up back in one player's room.
9: Right.
1: 7 a.m. in the morning, Coxie's been fronted by the aggrieved alleged victims.
9: Yeah.
1: Absolutely, totally shocked, and that's where it all began. And at this stage, as I say, it is a police investigation. We can't do anything, and Sydney can't do anything until such time as that has been satisfied. So that could be a day, a week, a month. We don't know.
9: Who knows? All right. Thanks, Brad. We'll talk again tomorrow. It's 3 to 8.
26: 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Keep the conversation flowing. 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
23: Truck breakdown in Heathridge causing issues. Mitchell Freeway northbound before Hodges Drive. Left emergency lane is blocked. Traffic is slowing on approach there, so reduce your speed and just use some caution this morning. Mitchell Freeway southbound slow. Whitford's Ave to Reed Highway. Hutton Street to Vincent Street. Quinana Freeway northbound. Busy Mortimer Road to Rolly Road. Berrigan Drive to Canning Highway. I'm Seb Clark. Perth's traffic leader, 6PR.
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9: And the keyboard warriors are getting stuck into Robert Irwin. 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That's coming up. It's 8 o'clock.
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2: It's 10 degrees at 8 o'clock. Good morning, I'm Philippa Maher. WorkSafe has been called in to investigate a workplace incident in the northern suburbs which has left a woman critically injured. Authorities were called to the Osborne Park business around 5:30 this morning near Sundercombe Street and Collingwood Street. Paramedics also attended the scene. They say the woman is believed to be in her 20s. Investigations into what happened are ongoing. An Australian teenager is fighting for life following a stabbing in New York. The 19-year-old was stabbed multiple times in the attack at a McDonald's restaurant near Times Square. A 25-year-old has been charged with second-degree assault. Sydney Swans coach Dean Cox says he's extremely disappointed as police investigations continue into an alleged sexual assault involving Sydney players at the Pullman Hotel in Melbourne. Five players spoken to by police have now driven back to Sydney, but there's no suggestion they're under investigation by police. Cox wouldn't speculate on sanctions for the players when he arrived at Sydney headquarters this morning.
3: Obviously extremely disappointed with what's happened and understand the question.